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1: Hour number two.
0: Number two.
1: Here on the Odd Couple on a Funky Flashback Friday, Rob Parker, Kelvin Washington. You see, I got a hat on like
2: yours. Yeah, it was fun.

0: It's busting at the seams, our YouTube channel. That means people are subscribing.
1: Hey, yo.
2: I thought you, I ain't know you talking about your jeans. I was about to say, dang, Rob, saying. Already?
1: Oh, God.
0: Not yet, Kelvin. Oh, I have not done that.
2: All right, good. I don't think you'll be a fan.
0: A big ceremony coming up in 3 weeks.
2: Oh, you do? Oh, God. The Negro League, right?
0: Yeah. 3 weeks.
3: Racist.
1: Why you gotta say that, Kay? Why you say that, Kay?
0: 3 weeks from tomorrow.
1: Oh, can this be the Hall of Fame?
0: It's gonna be the Hall of Game. I'm winning the Innovator Award at the Negro Leagues Baseball Museum. It is indeed one of my proudest moments. It really is because I'm getting the award because of starting MLB Bro. And this is year six of it. That's right. Cause you need to know. And, thrilled to be recognized for MLB Bro. Kelvin, you know how important it is to me. So that's great.
2: Oh yeah. Was that, it's mid to late, like 26th.
0: September 26th. 3 weeks, three weeks from tomorrow. 3 weeks from tomorrow, I'll be in Kansas City. In fact, I think I'm going to be doing the show, Rob G, Alex, Kelvin, from Kansas City Friday night. Because in order to get down there in time for everything, I need to probably go there and then do the show from Kansas City, and then all the events are
2: now
0: Saturday.
2: Kansas City, Kansas or Kansas City, Missouri? You know,
0: Missouri.
2: The streets don't ever know which Kansas City.
0: When I say Kansas City, there's only one to me. Even though the Chiefs are moving to Kansas City, Kansas.
2: Yeah, that's what I'm saying.
0: In a couple years,
2: gets a little confusing out here in these Kansas City streets.
0: Well, make sure you check out our YouTube channel and subscribe. All you got to do is search Odd Couple FSR on YouTube, and there you go. You have it. Hit us up. Don't forget, coming up in about 26 minutes, Henry McKenna from Fox Sports. He's an NFL reporter, a writer. We'll talk to him about stuff going on. And so we got a lot to get to this coming out. Rob G, there was news in the WNBA, and as usual – was it newsworthy? I'm sorry. As usual, it was controversial.
4: Like, nobody's a bigger fan of the W than Rob Parker.
2: We got to calm him down, Rob G. He gets so excited.
4: I know. He's like, Rob G, did you see Olivia Miles? Oh, God.
2: Rob G, it's like Magic City, WNBA. It's a toss-up, man. He went to go see the Dream while
4: Rob
2: he was
4: G,
2: in Atlanta.
4: People need Caitlin Clark to star in a few. Let me tell you, Kelsey Mitchell, she's the one. I'm telling you.
0: Yeah, okay.
2: You had that same debate, too, with him? It's crazy.
0: Oh,
2: he's trying to go to the Sparks game.
4: All right, yeah, big news in the WNBA.
0: You guys can go take your daughters. Y'all all go to the Sparks and have fun.
2: And our daughter said, where's Uncle Robbie? And we said, Uncle Bobby don't want to come. We tried.
4: He promised he was going to buy us the glizzies. He said that we were all getting hot dogs. No phony conies here.
0: No phony conies.
2: Hey, Roger, he'll be in that game with a massive flask, just getting drunk. I got to be here.
4: But he would have made sure he had his credentials to go eat up in the press box.
2: To just go eat and leave. Make sure y'all drive separately so I can leave.
0: Why y'all always making me out like I'm a moocher or something? Or I'm a mooching, penny-pinching cat.
2: Keep going.
4: Rob, you know the reason why I'm going to that the Negro League thing is because they're going to give us dinner. So I figured I might as well
0: You know how much the dinner is? I don't want to say it.
4: Probably too much.
0: But it's a nice affair. So it's like,
2: it's across
0: fancy.
2: The street from it, isn't it?
0: Yeah. And then at there's a gym theater or whatnot. Yeah. But a big dinner, it's a dinner and everything. If you're in Kansas City, come on down. Go down. All you need to do is go to NLBM.com. 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
3: Racist.
4: Check it out.
2: Hey, look how he did it again, Raji. He just stole the moment from the WNBA. We talking about the WNBA. See what I mean?
4: Back to me. In any event, yes. Steve DeSager mentioned it in all of his updates. Shout out to Steve.
0: Whatever, Alex.
4: Kathy Engelberg, WNBA commissioner. is going to retire at the end of the season. The league announced on Friday. And, we don't know whether or not it's voluntary or involuntary.
0: Yes, we do.
4: We just
0: stop
4: know
0: it.
4: That she's
0: Rob
4: on the way
0: G.
4: out.
0: Stop. Stop.
4: And,
2: stop. Rob.
4: And her tenure as the WNBA commissioner, depending on which side of the coin you look at it, could either be a rousing success or an unmitigated failure. On one hand, she brought in more business than any other commissioner or president before her. They got a new TV deal. They got new contracts for all the players. the CBA. They got million-dollar players
0: charter
4: now. Charter flights, all of that. The other thing is, seems like the only time we talk about the WNBA is because they or she put their foot in their mouth and keep making wrong decision after wrong decision. So, Dub, you follow the WNBA almost as much as Rob Parker.
0: Yeah, okay.
2: Almost.
4: What do you
2: almost.
4: Make of the Engelbert tenure?
2: Listen, I think it's going to go down, unfortunately, as a stain. It's not going to be great. And you mentioned it. It should be heralded, right? We got all this money. I built the league up. We got, as Rob mentioned, charter planes, all this good stuff. And I think the issue is going to be, some of that will be, she was just simply fortunate that the Caitlin Clark, Angel Reese, all that came from college, went right up into her league, right in her
0: lap. You can say that about every commissioner. I hate when people do that. David Stern got Michael Jordan, too. I could go on and on about commissioners and players.
2: I'm glad you mentioned that, because David Stern absolutely got Michael Jordan.
0: And he got Magic Johnson and Larry Bird.
2: And she got Caitlin Clark and Angel Reese, and that was a momentum that came. And I'm not saying she was terrible, and that's why I said she should be heralded for some of the stuff she did, but I also believe the problem is you can't have it where the faces of your league, where the veterans of your league, where everyone is not just having a dispute here now every now and again, where everything is coming back to where they don't like you, they have disdain for you, and Nafisha Collier is calling you out, you're going at it with so many of your stars and veterans, and the problem is too, one thing David Stern did, Rob, and you know this, David Stern stood on business, whether you liked it or not, players, fans, this is where we're going. This is the vision I have for this league, and we're going to ride this thing out. And he stuck to his guns, and so many wonderful things happened for that league.
0: Adam Silver did the same thing?
2: And no, Adam Silver licks his finger, waves it in the air, and goes, are they mad? Okay, we'll do this. Let's do this. And Engelbert dealt with that the last couple of years. She started to do the thing, well, what's social media going to say? Well, what are the advocates going to say about this? Well, what are my players? Sometimes you have to have a game plan, stick to it. Know there's going to be backlash, but you push through. And I think that you're better served when you do that at times than to just be trying to appease everybody. That's a life lesson many people had to learn. I've had to learn it. You can't, when you try to make everybody happy, you're going to make no one happy. And you're trying to do this and trying to do that. And I think that's going to be a massive part of her legacy and a little bit of arrogance and not again, incorporating some of the things with the players and some of the ideas they have and not fully embracing what she had. And too many times to me, when there were controversial things, you had to just ignore and focus on the brand. That's one thing David Stern did. Focus on the brand. I'm trying to win for all of us so that this thing grows. So I grow, you grow, we grow. And sometimes I think she was deviating from the plan of continuing to grow the game and continuing to stick to her guns and do that. And I think, again, this is a shame. And some of it's not her fault. Some of it, let me be very clear, is the toxic climate in which we are in for so many facets of our life. Everything is an argument, a disagreement. There's no civil discourse. Everything is black or white, figuratively and literally. Everything. So I absolutely do take some of it off of her, and I'll say that this is the same thing she's going through is happening in so many leagues and so many facets of life. Where right now, for instance, you have schools that have created programs for DEI and more and more inclusion and more diversity. Well, they might lose their tax exempt position if they don't do that. That would be 20,000 schools. And you're like, wait, what's wrong with trying to have diverse universities that reflect this country? So many things in this country are under fire like that. And I will elicit grace to her that I don't think she was prepared to handle that. I don't think she was prepared for the influx of eyeballs. And unfortunately, a lot of these eyeballs are only there for negative things, Rob. When Caitlin Clark, Angel Reese came, but more specifically, Caitlin Clark. Once she came, eyeballs came and people wanted to troll. People want to navigate. People want to be negative and always bash and bring down the WNBA or strictly focus everything on Caitlin Clark as opposed to becoming basketball WNBA fans. They're just her fans. And I offer her some grace in that I don't think she was prepared for how to handle that. Out of the blue, you get a huge increase of everything because of the Caitlin Clark influx and Angel Reese. And now you're not ready for the showtime. You're not ready for big time and how to handle that. And unfortunately, all the negativity that's come with it. Everything is toxic all the time. It can't just be, did you see the game? It's gotta be, they don't like her because she's white. Or they don't like her. Or they're underrating her. Or Angel Reese ain't this and she ain't that. It's become extraordinarily toxic when the brand, the actual game, is really good. That's the worst part about it. The quality of the play, the players, the skill set, it's incredible right now. Asia Wilson should be should be praised right now. Might be 5-time WNBA MVP. Olivia Miles is incredible. Paige Beckers.

0: And when you're the commissioner, Adam Silver looked great. When Donald Sterling was out the league and things were thriving and he let the players speak out with social commentary in 2016-ish around that time, and maybe even earlier, you know, a little 2020, he looked great. The last 4 or 5 years, he ain't looked so great. And a lot of that now looks bad on him. And so I think she's dealing with the same thing.
1: Yeah, I disagree with you. I think she is so fortunate that she got pushed out of this job. It's a thankless, it's a lose-lose proposition because the players in the league aren't interested in basketball. They're about everything else other than basketball. So as a commissioner, you can't win. When you're trying to determine, who's a woman and who's not a woman and you have two sides polarized on it, you can't win. You can't win. Everything was everything other than basketball. The league is at an all-time high, numbers, all that. Normally, that's going to be a good thing for a commissioner, right? But you
0: right.
1: can't be because it's not about basketball. The WNBA is anything but basketball, and that's the problem. And you have too many, as far as players, too emotional. Everything is the end of the world. Everything is like, my God, I can't move on. I can't go forward with this because so-and-so doesn't agree with what I say and I can't play or play with that person or look at that person in the face. Nobody, who would want the job? Other than taking the paycheck, it's a thankless job. It's a really tough job. She's in a better place. Not having to deal with this after the season is over. I'm dead serious. I think it's an awful job, and I don't think anybody who takes it is going to win because you have two factions in that league who don't see things alike, and we're not talking about X's and O's and winning championships and all that kind of stuff. There's some bigger fish to fry, and as long as that's on the table, whoever's in that job is going to have a problem. They are.
0: And I agree with that because again, one of the last points I had was I think that's just where we are, where it has become fire. It's become.
1: But then you can't blame her. Like she really didn't, what did she do?
0: I just told her, a lot of the issues that she had were even some prior to the last year or so as how she dealt with the players, the relationship she had with the players, not embracing certain things. So, and we talked about just how they even handled.
1: I think it's bigger than that.
0: We talked about when we even talk about the Olympics. And I agree. You're in a damned if you do place right now because I think we, not necessarily Rob Parker and Kelvin Washington, but the media as a whole, where we cherry pick those topics. Caitlin Clark gets fouled hard. Duh! People getting fouled hard in basketball since the daggone 30s. But it becomes, oh my gosh, you're the hater because of this. Are they jealous of her? No, she went to the rack on a crucial point and we have fouled her so she can go to the free throw line. That happens. And so the media, because they don't really talk
1: about it. What did Engelbert say about that? I just don't remember her being involved in that.
0: And that's why I said I elicited her some grace. I said that because I do think was in a tough spot. I said that because the way it's become that we cover it. Because now it used to just be the coverage was, so-and-so was great. Candace Parker was great. Did you see this? Lisa Leslie was great. And Breonna Stewart was great. But now everything is under the slickness of, ooh, I know if I talk about Angel Reese like that, then it's going to cause controversy. Ooh, if I talk about Caitlin Clark like this, it's going to cause controversy. And that's how the media has handled the WNBA. So to your point, everything has become toxic. And I hate that for them because the actual gameplay, the quality of the hoopers is amazing right now. They're playing out of their mind, some of these teams and some of these players, and we don't have these conversations. And I do believe the media is implicit in this. I think we're complicit, I should say, in some of this because the way we choose to go about it.
1: All right, 877-99 on Fox, 877-996-6369. What do you think of Kathy Engelbert, not Humperdinck, Kathy Engelbert, the Kathy Engelbert era, I should say, of the WNBA? And should anybody even want to be the person to replace her? I think it's a thankless, lose-lose job to be the commissioner of the WNBA. We'll continue the conversation next with you. It's the Friday of Labor Day weekend. We are here on The Odd Couple, Rob Parker, Kelvin Washington, and we want to hear from you. We value your opinion. This is a real radio show, not some lame podcast with former athletes. Never pushing back. That's right. Thank you. So 877-99 on Fox.

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17: Did you see that, like, a part of the Dan Quinn, he's trying to change the culture with the Manders, and so a part of the mission there, or his strategy, was they had a spelling bee. He made the Manders have a spelling bee this year.
18: What?
17: Yeah.
18: What culture are you trying to change?
17: It's camaraderie. It's a team building activity, Andy.
18: A spelling bee?
17: Yes.
18: You sure? Because I'm going to tell you how I'm going to approach that if we ever have a station spelling bee.
17: Yeah.
18: Kevin Shockey.
17: You don't think you could pull it off?
18: I'm purposely throwing the match so I don't have to do any more.
17: Let me give you one of the words from the Manders spelling bee and you let me know if you can get it. Miscellaneous.
18: Yeah, probably not. Miscellanous.
17: Ooh.
18: So close.
17: You needed to elaborate further and put in an E.
18: Where?
17: Miscellaneous.
18: Oh, okay.
17: Miscellaneous, not miscellaneous.
18: Well,
17: It's my fourth grade teacher, Miss Elena's.
18: Your old nickname, if you're not careful.
17: That was Bud Black talked about old Miss Elena's a couple of times, I think.
1: Diarrhea.
18: You pause at the wrong time. There that really is. Changes into something
17: there,
18: else.
17: There it is. That was one of Brett Kern's punts, the miscellaneous.
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17: 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That was where Mark Sanchez went wrong. Like a missile directly into them.
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0: Now, I'm definitely going to jump in here because if you know this song, you know the intro is like 7 minutes. So I can't wait for the beat to drop on this one.
1: Well, did you see the morning show in Philadelphia on Fox?
0: They did something to this?
1: Yeah.
2: It was the 3rd of September.
1: They did it on the 3rd of September.
0: Oh, yeah.
1: And they mounted that in the beginning.
0: That's dope.
1: Yeah.
0: That's dope. There is the Odd Couple, Rob Parker, Kelvin Washington.
1: Oh!
0: A funky flashback Friday. We got Henry McKenna coming up, Fox Sports NFL writer. Looking forward to that. The next hour, lots to get to as well. Last call, we'll talk some NFL action as we get ready for football to kick off here, the NFL real soon. And by the way, don't forget, college football is back and there's no better place to trade the action.
1: You mean pro
0: than
1: football?
0: Kelsey. 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
1: Rob, you don't want to make an enemy out of me. We could do this.
0: And I'm going to say it again.
1: You could just do it like this. NFL football, and then the other one is pro football. That's it.
0: Nah.
3: And I'm going to say it again.
0: I'm going to say it again, Rob. Nah.
1: NFL football and pro football.
4: Can't do it.
1: Rob G, no? Thumbs up, thumbs down? Thumbs down, Alex, thumbs down?
0: Yeah, thumbs down.
1: I would call it pro football.
0: They're getting paid,
1: I would call it pro football.
0: Rob, the only pushback, or massive pushback, not the only, is we overstate, like, yes, the top 5%.
1: It doesn't matter, Kelvin.
0: If I'm a linebacker at Fresno, and I ain't getting paid. What do you mean? I'm not a pro. I'm not getting paid nothing.
1: You're playing with guys who are getting paid. You're a pro athlete.
0: That's not a pro athlete.
5: You know what, Rob? I've worked with you for like a decade now.
1: Yes.
5: Right? You've had some takes, right? You know, plenty of them that have gone viral. Some Tom Brady stuff, some LeBron stuff. I have never seen a take of yours get so universally taken the opposite side of you saying that they are professional players.
1: They're professional. And the judge is with me.
0: No, that's because the judge loves LSU.
5: That's right.
1: No, he doesn't.
5: Go Tigers.
1: No. If this thing goes to the Supreme Court, they'll be playing just like...
0: I want to say this real quick.
1: Rob G, you remember this, mm-hmm. and you too, Kelvin. The NCAA pushed back on the NIL, and they threatened that because, remember, California was the first one to say that the NIL was going to be legal because the governor signed it into law, right? The NCAA said no, and no schools won't be able to participate in the NCAA. Do you remember those stories, Rob G? You remember that? And then all of a sudden, it's a court case they couldn't win, and they gave in. They originally pushed back, just like they're pushing back on this. It's going to have the same outcome. Remember what I'm telling you. It's the same thing. They didn't want the NIL. They didn't want the money. They didn't want the kids to get money. And they lost. And California pushed it across. I'm telling you, watch. All right. We got a call here. 877-99 on Fox.
0: Who we got?
1: Anomaly. I don't know where he is from. Idaho. Anomaly, you're
0: really,
1: on the Odd Couple.
0: Anonymous.
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6: Papa was a rolling stone.
0: Doo-doo.
1: Wherever he laid his hat was his home.
6: Was his home.
1: And when he died. What's up?
0: All he left me was alone.
6: There we go.
1: We're good. How are you?
6: Oh, I am good. Hey, Rob, you know, NBA, first of all, Engelbert, she's not cut out for that job. You're right about that. They need to get a lady with a backbone in there. And to me, it illustrates the difference between men and women. You see,
0: oh, boy.
6: You say,
1: no, go ahead. Anomaly, go ahead. I want to hear this because I'm with you. If I think what you're about to say, let me hear it.
6: Well, all right. Look, there's a basic difference between the sexes and how men deal with each other and handle things and criticism. That's what makes us special as a species to me. But you see, you know, the difference.
1: No. And I said it. Women are way more emotional too. Everything is the end of the world when they have those issues in the WNBA. Everything.
0: Take the camera off me.
1: That's because you got four women at home and you can't be honest.
0: Make it a full screen.
1: Right.
0: Make it a full screen.
1: Hey, Kelvin, you're at the house. Go ahead and mop the floor and put dinner on.
0: I'm laughing. The idea that women are more emotional.
1: They are.
0: Boy, oh boy. Have y'all looked at the NBA? It don't get more emotional than Draymond Green.
1: No.
0: Man, if y'all don't stop it.
1: Women are emotional over, and it ain't even about the basketball. That's the bad part. It's not even about the basketball.
0: I mean, women, listen, I absolutely agree that we are all different. But the idea that just simply that's why they can't be good leaders or something, a little crazy there.
1: Nobody said that. I'm talking about what they have to deal with as far as the emotional part of it. That's all I'm talking. I didn't say, nobody said that they couldn't lead anything.
0: Well, that's what I thought Anomaly was talking about.
1: No, he's talking about being emotional. I agree with that. Women are much more emotional. That's just my take on the women I've been around. How's that?
0: I love it. Steve, the Sager. Now.
1: You can tell Kelvin does news in the morning. He's so afraid of anything. He just
0: I'm afraid.
1: He's walking a tightrope.
0: No, I'm walking a tightrope because you over here talking about emotional. You get emotional every day I sit next to you.
1: I'm not that emotional.
0: Yes, you are. That's what I'm saying. It's not the kettle calling the pot you know black, Raji. What I'm talking about.
1: But see, what you don't get is I'm passionate about my job. I'm not emotional. I'm passionate. Okay, go ahead, Steve. I'll listen to this guy.
4: Hey, Steve.
7: If you want kind of skirting the issue, you should have watched TNT's women's basketball coverage today. Now, Team USA won its opener at the Women's World
1: Cup.
7: Tell
1: me about it.
7: Beat China 94-61. So they have two ex-players at the desk as well. Every time they go to the studio, they're talking nothing but women's basketball. It's the reason the show exists. Halftime, post, before a second game, they carried the host country's Germany's game as well. Halftime, when they brought up WNBA Commissioner Kathy Engelbrecht will retire at the end of the year. That's all they said, and it was at the end of a segment, and they went straight to break every time. It's astounding. It's hard to take them seriously as a mature sports league if you cannot discuss something
1: like
7: that.
1: No, they can't.
7: And this was not a WNBA broadcast.
1: No, I get it.
7: It's
1: but it's still
7: women's hoops broadcast.
1: Right, but that should be as part of that storyline.
7: That's
1: the
7: largest story in women's hoops today. And it was not discussed. It's as if someone way over the three people on camera said, oh, no, we're not touching this today.
1: Yeah, exactly.
7: Okay, great. Why are you on the air again? Oklahoma in college football is leading UTEP 14-0 late in the first quarter. And at halftime, Purdue, which was tied 3-3 first quarter, is now leading Indiana State at the half 16-6. Pro Football Hall of Fame is changing its voting rules. A separate seniors category is out. There will be only 25 voters now, not 50. The Rams say they're bringing their whole team to Australia for next week's opener, including Aaron Donald. The initial court appearance for Packers running back Josh Jacobs was moved up to next week. He's facing misdemeanors. As for Jessica Pegula of the U.S., she has won her third rounder at the U.S. Open. And number one, Aryna Sabalenka advanced. The doubles team of Venus and Serena Williams are playing in New York right now. They've lost the first set of their first round match 6-3, but they're up 5-4 in the second set. The Sacramento Kings signed Ben Simmons to a one-year deal. In Major League Baseball, Cleveland won the first of a doubleheader against Detroit 7-6. This was a makeup game from a rainout in June. Tigers lead early in game 2, 2-0 at Cleveland, bottom of the third. It's the Reds at home ahead of the Brewers, 6-5 in the top of the fifth. Now, the Braves at Phillies game, that's Chris Sale against Christopher Sanchez, two of the best pitchers in baseball. But some early scoring, and the Braves are up 3-2 at Philly, now bottom of the sixth inning.
1: It's a good game.
7: Absolutely it is. And the Red Sox have a surprisingly good pitching matchup going. Ranger Suarez on the mound, 5 scoreless innings, despite not many strikeouts. Red Sox are up 1-0 at Baltimore in the bottom of the sixth. Cubs lead 1-0 at the Marlins in the top of the sixth inning. Back to you.
0: All right, Steve, thank you. It's the Odd Couple, Rob Parker, Kelvin Washington, on a Funky Flashback Friday, joined now by Henry McKenna, Fox Sports NFL writer, Henry C. McKenna on X. Henry, what's going on?
1: What's happening, Henry?
8: Hey, guys. What's up, Rob? Hey, Kelvin. How are you guys?
1: You know, arguing, as always.
0: Yeah, nothing new. You know, just normal day for
8: us. Nothing changes.
1: No, not at all.
0: Hey, Henry, beware. We might start arguing with you. It's been one of those weeks, so just
8: get ready. Let's do it.
1: Let's do it.
8: Cathartic Friday.
1: let's start here. I do want to just get your perspective on the LSU and the lawsuit and losing to the judge saying all these players can play. What do you make of this? I think it's a no-brainer, to be honest, and the players get paid now, and college football to me is professional football, not amateur anymore. Where are you on this whole thing on guys going to camp but not making a team and coming back?
8: I mean, it's only fair. I guess it's sort of a strange reality to see it happen. It seems surreal given what we thought we knew about college sports just like 10 years ago. But the more that you think about it, right, like the more that, to me at least, acknowledging the scale of these two businesses, and it just seemed arbitrarily final for guys to leave college when they're still eligible and not be able to go back. Like that always struck me as odd and counterintuitive, frankly. Even though it was what the rules were, it just felt like a lot of guys' dreams ended in training camp when they still had more football to play.
1: Right.
8: And they really, their only option was to go to Canada or play on Fox Air at the UFL. So, and there's not much, especially if you end up in Canada, like there's not really coming back from that. So, I don't know. It does make sense to me, to be honest. I know it shakes up the ecosystems, but like, what's wrong with that, right? Like what's wrong with a little bit of like disruptive technology, so to speak, or disruptive legislation.
1: And Henry, I just said, I just want to
0: hang up on him.
1: No, Henry, one more thing. I just said that the NCAA pushed back on NIL. You remember when California adopted it first, right? Yeah. And NIL would be legal. And they said the California schools would not participate in it. Remember the threat? And then they realized you can't win in court. And what happened? Yeah. And that's what's going to happen here. They can't win in court on this.
0: What about this, Henry? Right. Let me throw this at you. The idea you mentioned, and it felt, you feel, you know, kind of bad or whatever, that they end up having a year left and they're kind of in this purgatory. They can't go back, you know, how things were prior. What about everybody ain't meant to, like, you aren't supposed, you're just not going to have a pro career. Like, what, you made a decision, didn't work out. That's okay. You go have a job and the rest of your life, you're 24, 5 years old, whatever it is. Like, why does it have to be that I have to do all of this and go back and do that? Why can't it be you didn't make a team, try next year, try the year after, whatever it is till you make it, or that your career came to an end? It happens every single day, every single year, in every single sport. That's what I'm saying.
8: Yeah, but it's easy for you to say that, I suppose, but like, think about the amount of money you're just deciding that these kids have to leave on the table.
1: Yep.
8: Careers come to an end in football, especially, is the not for long league, right? But like, for us to sit here, you know, in our comfortable couches and tell these kids, you're done making money off football, go do something else, like, that's not
1: Thank
8: fair.
1: You.
8: And life ain't fair. I get that, right? But like,
0: right,
8: these kids have an opportunity. Someone who wants to pay them to play football more than anyone else will pay them. Like, this is ultimately.
0: Then stay! That's all
1: go.
0: I'm saying.
1: There
0: then
1: you
0: stay.
1: Go.
0: All right, I'm mad at you. Like, get your money.
1: No.
8: I'm not going to make these guys go sell cars for, I don't know, you know, what, gosh, I don't even know what they'd be making, right? When they have like a set sum that a university is ready to give them, that they can use to build wealth for the future and for their family. And, you know, maybe they won't all use it responsibly to do that, but like, it's their right to be able to do it. We're seeing it in court.
1: There you go. Henry, spot on. I want to get to the Rams, please. All right. Spot on though. Good job.
8: Calvin.
1: Yes.
0: Hang up on him.
1: No. The Rams, is,
0: Aaron Donald. He might ask to hang up on you now, depending on what you say about these Rams.
1: Aaron Donald, is he going to get injured on this plane flight 14 hours to Australia? No, I'm just saying, is he going to play? Is he playing week one? Here he's flying to Australia. Is he playing?
8: Well, I mean, why wouldn't, if he's flying there, he's got to play. I think it would be crazy to get him all the way to Australia and not put him on the field. Maybe he'll play a few third downs. That was, I think, kind of their vision for him to begin with, is like a situational interior pass rusher. certainly to start. So maybe he only plays 10 snaps or something like that. And so we're all kind of like hungry for more from him. But, you know, I would think that they're going to play him. I would think that he's going to want to play if he's flying all the way to Australia.
1: No.
8: I bet it's like a fairness thing. They're not going to like, now that he's in, he's got to be all the way in terms of like, you know, yeah, they gave him all of training camp off basically to get back in shape on his own. And he didn't have to go through the rigmarole of all that and preseason and joint practices. It's just like, yeah, show up. You get to pin your ears back and rush the passer for next to like, you know, on the, one of the greatest defensive lines in recent history. So I think that's kind of the idea probably from McVay is like, well, we'll pretend like we don't know if he's going to play or not so that it gets in the heads of the 49ers, but they're probably going to play him and it'll be on a pretty tight leash.
0: Yeah, he is Henry McKenna. He is on with us, the Odd Couple, on a Funky Flashback Friday. I answer this question for me, Henry. Is there anyone under more pressure this year than CJ Stroud?
8: That's a good one. I mean, I thought you were going to say Sean McVay. I actually wrote about Sean McVay being under a tremendous amount of pressure.
0: Go ahead, tell us about it.
8: The Rams are the only team anyone can imagine winning the Super Bowl this year. I mean, right? Like, you guys tell me if you've got someone else in mind, but like.
1: I got somebody else in mind. I don't think they're going to win. I think that they're, I got Baltimore actually winning.
8: You've got Baltimore, but Vegas has the Rams as an overwhelming favorite. They just dropped odds better than +500.
1: Yep.
8: That's like they're cutting themselves away from the field substantially. The crazy thing is, teams that have been overwhelming favorites like that, +500 or better, they're 0-20 in winning the Super Bowl.
1: Yep.
8: I mean, it's just such an improbable thing to do, even if you're the favorite to win the Super Bowl.
1: Think about what you just said. 0-20. That's like the Patriots team that lost to the Giants, right? They're supposed to be overwhelming. There's so many of those teams that never won. It's incredible.
8: It is a pretty shocking stat. And I mean, it just goes to show how hard it is. And so McVay is like, they're the only team in the NFL in my mind where it's like, if they don't win the Super Bowl, it's an absolute failure, right? And so that's a lot of pressure for McVay, I'd say. And then, you asked about CJ Stroud. I'd say in the quarterback realm, it's probably him, right? Because he really could have a good season and get like a souped up contract. I don't know if he's going to get like $55 million a year.
1: Right.
8: But he could get a big one, and secure his future with the organization. But I could see a scenario too where things go off the rails and the Texans are one of the teams, looking to draft a quarterback next year in this highly touted 2027 draft class where there's just a litany of really good quarterback prospects, obviously starting with Arch Manning. But there really are like six or seven guys that could finish, end up in the first round. So if it's that deep and the Texans are picking in the middle of round one and DJ Stroud's, everything that happened in the playoffs last year, some of that starts to show up. Here's the thing. I'm doing a quarterback rankings every week. I did it last season. I'll do it this season. And I got my first kind of one-ish of the year coming in on Tuesday. And I made the joke, just time is a flat circle. So is CJ Stroud's development. Like the dude just like hasn't really gotten better. And that's sort of what's astounding. Like rookie season, great player. And you just assume he's on an upward trajectory.
1: It hasn't been.
8: He just hasn't gotten better. And so it's like, okay, well, if he just assumes he's going to get better, or I don't know, what is it that's not getting him forward in his development? And that's, but yeah, it could swing. We could see him suddenly get better finally and jump forward and he's making money. We could see him continue to be the same guy.
1: I'm not buying it.
8: Sorry.
1: Yeah.
0: Well, we'll have to wait and see. Henry, man, appreciate it. We're up against it. Thank you so much, Henry. Brother.
1: Appreciate it. And my man, that stuff was
0: good.
1: Yeah,
0: whatever. Cut off both of their mics.
1: Segment. Thank you, Henry. Thank you.
8: All right, guys. Yeah, have a great night.
1: Yep.
0: No doubt. Henry McKenna, man. Appreciate him joining us. All right. On the way, a former rookie of the year and all-star in the NBA making a comeback. Will it last? We'll tell you. It's the Odd Couple, Fox Sports Radio.
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19: Joe Sakic. Joe, thank you for joining us. How are you doing this morning?
20: I'm doing great. How about you guys?
21: Doing great. Have you ever had more of a no-brainer situation than what you just went through with Cale Makar and getting this deal done?
20: Well, yeah. When we had Nathan came up a few years ago.
21: Okay. So equal, so, yeah.
20: I mean, and those are the type of guys that basically write their own ticket because they deserve it. And we're just really excited that Cale. I mean, we both sides we're never wavered off 8 years. We wanted the commitment. He wanted the commitment, and so having that definitely helped the process.
19: Was there a negotiation, or was it just kind of like say the number and then I'll sign the paper?
20: No, I mean, yeah, there's a negotiation, but when you have two sides that want to get something done and are on the same page, it's going to get done. I mean, we've probably started mid July, really focusing on it, and you see the numbers come in, and once other contracts came in, we knew where it was heading, and I just think the two sides wanted to get it done, and wanted the 8 years, and for us, it's a huge number, but it's a number that we're excited to. You pay Cale, he's worth every penny, and we have him for the next 9 years. He'll finish his career in Colorado, which was always the goal, and it's an exciting day for our organization and obviously the fans and the city. We got to watch one of the best defensemen ever play the game. You can really say that right now, and so we're lucky to have him here for the next 9 years. It's going to be a thrill to watch him wear the Avalanche uniform.
21: Hey, I was going to ask you real quick, since we have you here, about last weekend and in the Avs alumni game. How much fun was that whole weekend, and how much fun was it finally getting back with your former line mates and everything else?
20: We had a great time. I mean, we're all probably a little nervous that you don't want to turn and fall down, which probably almost happened. It happened a few times to me where I'd be like, whoop, can't do what I thought I could do. but it was great. It's always great to get back with the guys, and just us being on the ice we had a blast, and all of us are the same. We're like, woof. It was a tough night, tough next morning for sure on the body, but it was a blast. I mean, just getting the guys together in the dressing room, you reminisce, it's like your kids again. Like, you don't have to even see each other for 20 years, and the minute you get back together, it's almost like you were just back to being teammates 20 years prior, trying to win a Stanley Cup, and here we were at the having a great time on the ice. So it's awesome weekend.
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0: There's somebody, Rob, former Rookie of the Year, former All-Star, but also former person who was out of the league for a little bit, Ben Simmons. He signs a one-year deal, $3.5 million veteran minimum contract with the Sacramento Kings. Supposed to make a comeback this season. He's been saying that, you know, he wants to get back in the league and he's hungry and he's ready to get back. And my big takeaway from this, and more specifically, I think this is something that we as fans or in the media often forget. You and I have talked about this a bit, like off the air. Sometimes I think people love the thing, in his case, basketball. I think Ben Simmons would go to UCLA. We talk about it all the time, those summertime runs, LA Fitness out there, whatever, the one in the Summit in New York or whatever. And they all look great out there and they're playing ball. I'm like, man, and everybody goes, woo, he going to be balling this year, Robbie, hitting the three, doing this, doing that. But I think one of the things people don't forget about is the idea that not everybody loves being a pro. And Rob, being a pro means you can't eat this. You can't go here. You got to work out extra. Sometimes you got to stay after practice. Sometimes you can't go travel and be with family on Christmas. You can't be with family on Thanksgiving. You got to fly here, fly there. And sometimes I think people aren't in love with the being a professional. Not that they don't love the sport, football or basketball, MLB, hockey. They don't love the what it takes to be a pro. And I think Ben Simmons falls in that category for me. I mean, I don't think he's built for that. And my fear for him, Rob, is he's going to the Kings. What do you call the Kings, Sacramento Kings? Siberia. And so I think him going there where it's not like he's going to have a lot of success. Are you really ready for that grinder where you might win 30 games?
1: I think you're overthinking it. Okay, like there's a certain amount of jobs. There aren't that many guys who can play in the NBA. They look at him and say, for $3.5 million, it ain't the end of the world. We'll see if it works out. They need people to fill spaces. Bronny's got a job in the league. You telling me Ben Simmons can't play on the Siberia Kings? Come on, Kelvin, you're overthinking it.
0: No. You're talking about the Kings. I'm talking about him. He wants to play.
1: He's a young guy. He's not even 30. Is he 30 years old? How old is Ben Simmons? He might not even be 30 years old.
0: I guess.
1: What is he supposed to do the rest of his life? Sit around?
0: No, but I'm saying that more projecting what Ben Simmons, the issue with him is I don't think he loves being a pro. I think he can play ball. We know that clearly, but I don't think he loves what it takes to be good in the NBA. We are Mark
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9: I asked you this question earlier. Is there anybody in sports that reaches what I think we call the Dolly Parton level of 100% approval rating, just beloved across the board?
10: Let's hear it, people. 303-504-0925. Nate has asked this to a few people in break, and none of us can come up with anyone that's started and finished beloved.
9: Yeah.
10: Everybody has a hiccup. Michael Jordan has got, well, frankly, Michael Jordan, I think, just coming off of The Last Dance,
9: yeah,
10: didn't do himself any favors.
9: Yeah.
10: People are like, God, I don't know if I really like that guy. You know what I mean?
9: Mm-hmm.
10: O.J. Simpson was a beloved actor and football player. I don't have to tell you how that story ended.
9: Yeah, do you remember Liv? Live Strong bracelets.
10: Yeah.
9: Yeah.
10: Yeah.
9: No, those were everywhere.
10: Lance Armstrong. That didn't end very well.
9: Mm-hmm.
10: There just seems to always be something. You know, even I felt like Brett Favre for a long time had some good things going. Then the stories about him came out in multiple fashions, whether it was with the Jets. There was some stuff still with the Packers.
11: He had the
10: pill addiction.
9: Tiger Woods.
10: Woods has had like a WWE heel turn in a lot of ways, has he not?
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8: 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Tuesday night was a banger at Rooftop Social in Rhino for our Rock Paper Tickets tournament to send a lucky listener off to the Broncos season opener in Kansas City, September 14th.
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19: In college football tonight, about to start on Fox TV, it's number 14 USC hosting Fresno State. Early second quarter, 10th-ranked Oklahoma shutting out UTEP 21-0 in a game on FS1. At Michigan State, Spartans early second quarter leading 13-0 over Toledo. And Purdue is hosting and leading Indiana State, now 23-6 early in the third. To the Major League Baseball scoreboard, the Brewers are ahead at Cincinnati 9-6 in the top of the sixth inning. Braves ahead at Philadelphia 5-2. They're going to the bottom of the eighth. The starting pitchers each went six innings, Chris Sale and Christopher Sanchez. The Red Sox are still leading 1-0 at Baltimore in the top of the seventh. Cubs have a 4-0 lead at the Marlins, bottom of the sixth. WNBA Commissioner Kathy Engelbert will retire at the end of this year. Team USA won its opener at the Women's Basketball World Cup, beating China 94-61. I'm Steve DeSager.
8: One guy is happily divorced. One guy is happily married. One guy gets called daddy by his three beautiful daughters. One guy gets called daddy after a credit card approval. One guy won a state high school basketball championship. One guy only covered a state high school basketball championship. One guy's been inducted into three halls of fame. One guy has only mopped a hall. Does this seem weird to anybody else?
20: Crazy.
8: Can this sports writer and this sports fan share a radio show without driving each other crazy? 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
1: Our number three.
9: Number three.
1: On this Labor Day weekend, my goodness gracious, but I want you to know
0: What's that?
1: I will be here for you on Monday, Labor Day. I'll be filling in for Dan Patrick from 9 to noon Eastern with Kerry Rhodes. And then I'll be back for The Odd Couple, 7 to 10 Eastern. I think it's Martin Weiss. Am I right or wrong? Martin Weiss will be filling in for Kelvin. So you'll get a double dip of the chocolate Rob Parker. Coming up on Monday, on Labor Day. Double dipping. I love it. And make sure you double dip and watch us on YouTube, along with listening on the radio. That's
0: do
1: the
0: it.
1: One dip. They could also do a double dip.
0: I like that.
1: You like that?
0: I like that.
1: So just search Odd Couple FSR on YouTube. Again, search Odd Couple FSR on YouTube and subscribe. All right. A lot to get to, including Last Call. Looking forward to that. I do want to say something before we get into this next topic real quick, Rob G and, Kelvin, cause, we're going to talk about the Lions and something that, anonymous front office person said about Detroit.
0: Yep.
1: But, the news comes down to today that, TCU has fully restored the media credentials of the Fort Worth Star-Telegram. Do you remember that?
0: They pulled the
1: credentials after the whole assault on one of the players who was kicked off the team. They found out about the fight in the locker room, Rob G, right? And they wrote about it and they were mad. They're journalists. He found out the story. It wasn't incorrect. Right. It was correct. And so they pulled the credentials. A lot of people came down on the university and the ban has been lifted because they know that they're in the wrong. You can't do that. People have jobs to do.
0: Yeah.
1: He got the information right. That's what writers do. You remember Aaron Glenn last year? Remember Aaron Glenn was mad because Rich Samini, who's covered the Jets for 40 years, had inside information? Like,
0: been here longer than you, player.
1: And I'll be here longer than you.
0: Yeah. And to your point, we're going back to the Fort Worth Star.
1: Telegram.
0: That becomes very dangerous, Rob. You know, when you start, well, you can't tell this because I didn't like, well, you can't come in here and have access and freedom of speech and information and, you know, like, because I don't like how you did that, you portrayed her. How did you know? Like that, come on now. That's
1: journalism.
0: Very dangerous. That is journalism. You don't have to like everything. And we said that the other day, and I was happy you mentioned at the end of our whole segment about it was a win for journalism when it came down to the Clippers story.
1: Right. That's you know, journalism. I've said it all the time. Like, people can do good journalism in this country, man. There are journalists out there.
0: And freedom of press. Like, I'm allowed to, hey, you guys got no fight. We heard about that. What's going on with that? Like, you can't now be like, oh, you can't come have access to us and press conferences and games and your press pass is taken away. What are we doing here?
1: Crazy.
0: So everything in life has to be favorable, right? I have to like everything. It has to be flattering and
1: impossible.
0: All flowery for me.
1: Right. But Rob G, this is something that won't be flattering and flowery for Kelvin, but, if an anonymous executive, is it a GM, Rob G?
11: I mean, I love when you do prep like this, Rob. It really makes the show sound good.
1: I'm sorry. I just couldn't remember.
11: It's great.
1: I said it. I don't know if it was.
0: It's great.
11: Yeah. No, it's really good. So The Athletic.
1: Rob G, is it I just want to get it accurate.
11: Well, it's multiple executives.
1: Okay.
11: It's not just one.
1: Okay.
11: So The Athletic surveyed 6 anonymous NFL executives to get their power rankings for each conference, right?
1: I delivered this powerful radio show, and because I asked them whether it was an executive or GM.
11: You don't look at the notes. You just kind of read through it, and you're like, headline. All right,
1: got
11: it.
1: Go ahead.
0: Did you see what he said about you in the notes, Rob?
1: No, I don't care what he said. I didn't read them. Go ahead.
11: So they surveyed 6 anonymous NFL executives and get them to rank the teams 1 through 16 in each conference. The NFC in order. Rams, Seahawks, Eagles, Cowboys, Bears, Niners, Packers, Lions. Lions being number 8. One thing you'll notice, number 1, is that none of the NFC South teams were listed. And last I checked, the NFC South champion will guarantee to make the playoffs. Which means, if so facto, based on their deductive reasoning, they don't think the Lions are a playoff team this upcoming 2026-2027 season. Rob, if the Lions do in fact miss the playoffs for the second consecutive season, what's coming to happen there in Detroit?
1: To me, it would be very simple and very obvious. If the Lions fail to make the playoffs for a second straight year, Dan Campbell should be fired. Plain and simple. And all you need to do is relive the last 4 years. They blow a big lead to go to the Super Bowl in San Francisco. They play, they have the best record in the NFC, 15-2. They play a rookie quarterback at home. They're favored by 9.5 points. They get their heads handed to them. Last year, they don't make the playoffs. And if a second year of not making the playoffs, if you don't fire Dan Campbell, you're crazy. Because to me, the ride would be over. There's no way he should survive when you've gone nothing but backwards since they got to that NFC championship game, since they led by 20 points or whatever it was in the first half. They were on their way to the Super Bowl. He did some stuff that came back to bite them. He even said that night after they lost that game, that might be their only chance. And then for the next year to get the number one seed, all they had to do was win 2 home games and they were going to the Super Bowl. Again, they couldn't do it. They don't get it done. And they lose to Washington with a rookie quarterback. Last year, bad. This year, they lose again and don't make the playoffs, Kelvin. I don't know how you can look at the Lions and Dan Campbell and think of anything other than this ride is over and they have to get rid of Dan Campbell.
0: I'll tell you why. Because first of all, you left off all types of context. Do you know the division they play in? They play in a very good division where some people have the Vikings could mess around and win the division. Some people have the Packers could win the division. Some people have the Lions. Some people have the Bears. Like all four, it's very feasible they could win the division. So, and 3 of the teams could go. So you could be sitting 10-7. You just don't have a tiebreaker versus the Packers and now they're in and you're not, or the Bears and they're in and you're not. So the context absolutely matters. Now I'm with you. If they mess around and go, you know, 5-12. Yeah. Okay. Then you can have a conversation, but just not making the playoffs.
1: What do you mean you could have a conversation? If they go 5-12, you shouldn't be fired. You're going to tell me, what would be the conversation? What would be the conversation?
0: I have an answer for you. The only reason, I'm totally with you on that. The only reason why you hear me say that is because I have to see, was Jared Goff out 10 of those games? I'd have to have some context of the season.
1: No, he's not. And they've had 5-12.
0: Then you can have that conversation.
1: No, absolutely. I don't want it about a conversation. Should he be fired? I'm asking you yes or no.
0: I'm not firing. I'm going to tell you why. I'm not because you were in Detroit, still have a home in Detroit, got people in Detroit. 48-36-1.
1: Nobody cares about that. Nobody cares about that.
0: No, I do. He's 2-2 in the playoffs. 2-2. Do you know what they were prior to him?
1: No.
0: They were 32-47-1.
1: You gotta lose.
0: And they did not make
1: this,
0: the playoffs. Did not make the playoffs before.
1: Loser's
0: him.
1: Mentality.
0: So all of us, it's a loser mentality. Okay, well they've been in Loserville. You live there. You know that. So the idea
1: it's
0: that
1: a
0: I have
1: loser's
0: a guy.
1: Mentality.
0: To have a guy who went 9-8, 12-5, 12-5, 15-2.
1: No, we're talking about the last 4 years.
0: Exactly. I'm just laming the last 4 years. And 9-8. And why am I firing the guy?
1: Because you've constantly gone backwards. You went from the NFC Championship game to losing at home to a rookie quarterback to not making the playoffs again.
0: So fire Sean McVay.
1: No, I'm not talking about Sean McVay. I'm talking
0: and
1: about
0: he didn't go to the Super Bowl for 4 more years.
1: No.
0: So fire Sean
1: McVay. At least won a Super Bowl. I'm talking about Dan Campbell hasn't even got there.
0: After he happened later.
1: No,
0: and I say it. And so what I'm saying is fire John Harbaugh. It took him forever. He never made it to
1: the
0: Super
1: Bowl. He should have been fired earlier. I'm with you.
0: Or not never. He didn't make it he didn't go back for 10, 12 years. My point is for the Lions have become a good team, too great in some instances.
1: How are they good if they don't make the playoffs 2 years in a row under Dan Campbell? They're still a good team?
0: Yes. Because it happens. If you're telling me the man gets a decade of coaching, and if 7 of the years he made the playoffs and he didn't for 3, that's a heck of a run.
1: You know what
0: NFL.
1: His record
0: you know
1: is?
0: That.
1: You know what Dan Campbell's record is in the playoffs? 0-2. The
0: it's
1: only two,
0: two, two.
1: No, it's 0-2. The only 2 games that mattered where he was blowing out the 49ers in the first half. He lost that game, and they lost to the Washington Commanders in Detroit.
0: Does Dan Campbell have some
1: warts? Those are the only 2 games
0: you know
1: that
0: I've
1: matter.
0: Been here at
1: He's 0-2.
0: You know, You know I've admitted it. He absolutely has some warts. You know that. I come on this show once every 3 or 4 weeks talking about that game could have been different had he fill in the blank. I absolutely. He is not withstanding of having some issues, some warts. He's not the greatest coach of all time. But I'm not firing a guy that for the first time, and I don't know how long, the Lions actually have expectations now. People are disappointed that the Lions are 9-8 with a winning record last year.
1: But what you're saying makes no sense. And I'm going to give you the perfect example because we saw it in Detroit.
0: If you bring up
1: Rick Carlisle was the coach of the Pistons. No, it's not.
0: Okay, well, go get me Larry Brown.
1: No. And I don't know. Somebody could be out there that's better than him. Okay. And my point is,
0: wasn't going to win the championship.
1: And my point is that when they had a chance to upgrade, you might look at your roster and realize the Lions have the fourth highest payroll in the NFL. They're going to miss the playoffs and you're good with that? I'm sorry.
0: No, I'm not good with it.
1: You can't be good with it and you can't be good with Dan Campbell. They got to win this year. What are we talking about? You think the window's going to stay open forever? It's not.
0: No,
1: he's missed.

0: I am. If they don't make the playoffs.
1: I'm not firing that guy. Absolutely not. This is the first time in your 20-some years or longer than that now having any type of affiliation with Detroit when you were there and now obviously still got a home there that they have expectations year in, year out. Ever.
0: Yeah, but having expectations doesn't give you a, doesn't give you a pass to not make the playoffs 2 years in a row.
1: 2 years, and again, 2 years in a row, they had a winning record. So, so what I'm saying is, if they're a very, very good team, and they miss it, they're 9-8, they're 10-7.
0: It's about making the playoffs. It ain't about no context about winning games.
1: They get to firing 90,
0: last year, the biggest game of the year. They lost to the Vikings at home. That was the biggest game of the year.
1: Then fire Sean McVay, because you told me the Falcons was the biggest loss for them, and they shouldn't have won, and they would have went to the Super Bowl. Fire Sean McVay.
0: I'm talking about in a situation where Dan Campbell has gone backwards the last 3 years.
1: He absolutely cost them with the 49ers.
0: He's going to go back. If they lose, if they don't make the playoffs for a second straight year, he absolutely should be fired.
1: I'm not firing him. And especially again, if I have the context to, if they 9-8, 10-7, and you know, they lose a tiebreaker to some team and it gets in, I'm not firing him. He absolutely, don't get it twisted. He's got some worth. He drives me crazy. You know that. I sit next to you and tell you and tell our radio show, but I'm not just simply firing him for that. And if, and based off of that logic, there's a lot of people that will be fired as well.
0: 877-99 on Fox, 877-996-6369. It's really, really simple. If the Lions miss the playoffs again for the second year in a row, should Dan Campbell be fired in Detroit? I'm all the way in on this. Kelvin says no. Kelvin, of course, is going to give him a...
1: If he wins, let's say he goes to the playoffs.
0: No, I'm not saying
1: And they
0: that.
1: Win. No, but let's say they do. They get to the playoffs and they lose first round or second round. Fire him then too?
0: No, I said if they don't make the playoffs.
1: But I'm saying for you, because I feel like you would do the same. You would say they didn't make the NFC Championship. Fire him.
0: No, he's going backwards. 877-99 on Fox. We'll continue that conversation next with you. It's the Odd Couple on a Funky Flashback Friday. Rob Parker, Kelvin Washington. Remember, this is a radio show, and we want to hear from you. Chime in. We respect your voice. This is a radio show, not a podcast. Jump on. And also stick and stay.
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6: Did you see that, like, a part of the Dan Quinn, he's trying to change the culture with the Manders? And so a part of the mission there, or his strategy, was they had a spelling bee. He made the Manders have a spelling bee this year.
7: What?
6: Yeah.
7: What culture are you trying to change?
6: It's camaraderie. It's a team building activity, Andy.
7: A spelling bee?
6: Yes.
7: You sure? Because I'm going to tell you how I'm going to approach that if we ever have a station spelling bee.
6: Yeah.
7: Kevin Shockey.
6: You don't think you could pull it off?
7: I'm purposely throwing the match so I don't have to do any more.
6: Let me give you one of the words from the Manders spelling bee, and you let me know if you can get it. Miscellaneous.
7: Yeah, probably not. Miscellanous.
6: Ooh.
7: So close.
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6: It's my fourth grade teacher. Miscellaneous.
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0: Kelvin on a funky flashback Friday. Sounds provided by DJ Ali Alex on the ones and twos. Hopefully your Labor Day weekend is starting off good for you. 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Got some more football talk coming up here in a little bit, but right now we'll take your phone calls, 877-99 on Fox, talking about the Lions. Dan Campbell, fire the man if they don't make the postseason. Yay, nay. What do you say? Who we got?
1: All right, let's kick it off with Daryl in Tampa. You're on the Odd Couple Fox Sports Radio. What's up, Daryl? How are you?
2: Man, I'm from, hey, look, I'm a Tampa boy, and I know about the NFC Central. Detroit, I got love for you. Dan Campbell, I got love for you. It ain't going to happen, though. It ain't going to happen.
1: They're not going to make the playoffs, you're saying, right?
2: Nope. You've been depleted. It's the NFL.
1: Yep.
2: Not for long. You've been depleted. It happens to every single team out there. You got to get it when you hide. You've been depleted. And I don't mean that in a mean way. You're rebuilding. You're doing that. Excuse me. Let me say it right. It's a right now time. You ain't going to make it. And then to you Bengals, you finna play the Bucks. You think I'm just a Bucks fan? It's going to be ugly.
1: All right.
2: You ain't got nothing but Bucks.
1: Thanks, Daryl. I hear you. Appreciate it. Thanks for the call. How about Dion in Texas? You're on the Odd Couple Fox Sports Radio. What's up, Dion?
0: What up, D?
3: Hey, what's up, fellas? And last caller, he hit on some good points. Depleted. They lost both coordinators last year, including still going 9-8. I love the NFL because the storyline changes every year. You have different expectations for each new season. So
0: right.
3: Their window, unfortunately, I think it has closed because once you go 15-2, you don't get it done. And then the year before that, you were in an NFC championship game. So you kind of going backwards, but like the previous caller said, they're going backwards because they're depleted and their head coach still coached them to a 9-8 total. So that's pretty darn good losing both your coordinators. I think there's no circumstance where he has to be put on the hot seat first before he gets fired. So at worst, he's on the hot seat.
1: Okay. So Dion, let me ask you this. I'll disagree with you, Dion. Dion, they go 5-12.
3: 5-12.
1: Okay. And there's not, he's still got to be on a hot seat if they go 5.
3: That's correct. Yeah.
1: I disagree. If they go 5-12 and they have their players and they just lose, you know what I mean? Just don't play well.
0: Mm-hmm.
1: I think there's a conversation that he's done.
3: Hey, he's earned it. Look what we just said. 9-8 last year. And like Kelvin said.
1: No, he didn't make the playoffs. That 9-8 doesn't mean anything. The Vikings won.
3: It doesn't mean anything.
1: Doesn't mean anything. They were 15-2 and had the best record in the NFC.
0: It means that in four seasons, the last one, he ain't had a losing record.
1: No, he's going backwards. Look at the, it's one thing if you're building and going forward, you're going backwards. That's the problem.
0: We don't know what this year is about to hold.
1: We just told you that he doesn't.
0: 11-6.
1: If he doesn't make the playoffs, that's what it's all predicated on. Thanks for the call. David in San Diego. You're on the Odd Couple Fox Sports Radio. What's up, David?
4: What's up, fellas?
1: How are you?
0: What up?
4: I'm good. It's Friday. You know what I mean?
1: Oh, yeah. Long weekend coming up, too.
4: Yes, sir. I think they should fire him. Because think about it. I get what both y'all are saying. But we're in a fast league that changes all the time with all these analytics and AI this and all this. It's like, use a baseball analogy. He took him to third base and left him there. So he ain't the guy to bring him home. You know what I'm saying?
1: No, 100%.
4: So why it's hot, you got to switch him out. Get a young buck in there or something that's more like get in there and change things up and get him back in it. What are you going to do? Just set him there for years and years like they did Harbaugh and the Ravens and Tomlin for
1: thank you. And they did it with Harbaugh. He should have been fired a couple of years ago. Fans down in Baltimore were like, this dude is terrible. And they held on to him. At least he had won a championship for the franchise. Dan Campbell, everybody knows that even Dan Campbell, them blowing that game in San Francisco might have been their only shot to get to the Super Bowl.
0: That's fair. He said it. Everybody said it. But again, that can't be the barometer for just I have to fire the dude. Robert, got another one, or are we good?
1: Yeah, Robert in Las Vegas. You're on the Odd Couple Fox Sports Radio. What's up, Robert?
5: Thank you for taking my call.
1: Yes, and, sir.
5: Let me say again that all baseball America loves Rob Parker. And that MLB tonight, Greg Amzinger, butt sniffer, bootlick.
1: Okay, all right.
5: Now, this is the first time ever I'm going to have to disagree with you, Rob Parker.
1: Okay, let me hear it.
0: Ever? Yeah, come on now, ever?
5: Now, I'm serious. I'm usually right on time because you got knowledge. Now, let me tell you, if they don't make the playoffs, and it's because Dan Campbell made a lot of bad decisions like in San Francisco, okay, firing. If not, I mean, he can't control everything. You have to evaluate it. And if it's his fault, firing. If not, keeping. Now, let me say this. I want to go back to the hour one thing, and I want Kelvin Washington to listen to this.
1: Okay.
5: Now, listen. I agree with Rob Parker 100%. Kelvin, listen. There's no gray area here. It's black and it's white. If you're a college player and you accept anything, you are no longer an amateur.
1: Right.
5: There's either amateur and professional. And if you accept a sports jacket, you are now a professional. No gray area.
0: Wait.
5: You're a professional.
0: Okay. Now let me respond. You just said if I accept a jacket. They've been getting lettering in jackets for 100 years.
1: No, he's talking about like what happened at Ohio State with tattoos and
0: right, merchandise. But that was because of the pizza. Tattoos, not the jacket.
1: No, and getting so pizza. If you got pizza, they kick
0: right,
1: you off the team.
0: I understand that. My point to you would be, I'm with you on the NIL. I totally get that. And I believe they should be getting paid considering what the college has made on them for decades. I'm with you on that. My only pushback would be, number one, we act as if every single player is making money. When you're talking about hundreds of colleges, not everybody. Not a large part of is not making any money, right? If I went to Eastern Michigan University, the vast majority of their players ain't making no money. And so the idea that like we just act like everyone's being paid. So if I'm going to play for this team and I'm not getting paid, that's not a professional.
1: Kelvin, the idea is.
0: What's the butt to that though?
1: Yes, because what you're not looking at is the sport now pays people. It makes it
0: right.
1: A professional league.
0: So
1: no.
0: What if I don't get paid? You're not answering that.
1: Because the same thing, those guys who want a practice squad are not NFL players. They didn't make the league. They're not.
0: That's just not making
1: the
0: league.
1: They didn't make the league. You're not a professional. You know. You're not an NFL player.
0: Answer me that question.
1: You're not. You can't put on your, you can't, no, listen, you cannot put in your obituary that you played in the NFL if you didn't play in a real game. You're not an NFL player. You're not.
0: I heard you. Now let me respond. You still haven't answered my question. There are several college players who are going to go their entire 4 or 5 years and never get paid. They're just going to be a linebacker at Eastern Michigan University or Western Michigan, or you name the school. How are they professionals, Rob? If your basis simply is
1: they play in a professional league because they pay money. You just happen not to be on. They pay money, and the point is, once you pay anybody money, it becomes professional.
0: That makes zero sense.
1: No, it doesn't. No, it doesn't.
0: Because you just said I played all 4 years, never got a dime.
1: No,
0: I'm a professional.
1: That league is a professional league now because people get paid. It is. Is it not? Is it not? Is it a professional league?
0: No.
1: Yes, it is.
0: Because here's why. Do you go to work for free? Answer me that. Do you go to work for free?
1: Of course not. I'm a professional.
0: Of course not, because you're a professional. That's my point. So all these hundreds to thousands potentially of players who never receive a check, you just said it. No, I don't go to work for free and get played. I'm a professional. There are several. They have professional opportunities.
1: Have you ever,
0: I agree with that.
1: No.
0: Have a chance to get endorsements.
1: You worked at radio stations where people around you, right, as a professional radio station got paid, but you didn't get paid, right? Did you work for free? You worked at places for free.
0: I never worked for free.
1: Yeah, but people work for free. Can you acknowledge that at radio stations?
0: Yes. Okay. It's called internships.
1: Okay, there you go.
0: So that's a completely different thing.
1: So those kids.
0: They're called
1: internships. No. They're professionals who are at get an internship.
0: Non-paid internships.
1: That's what
0: I keep telling you that.
1: Non-paid. There you go. professional.
0: I don't know. I don't even know how you don't get it.
1: Because
0: let's get to Steve.
1: Ask the courts, because you're so wrong. Ask the courts.
0: No. Well, hey, Rob, how about this? I don't pay you anymore because you're a professional, but it's okay for you not to get paid. So I ain't paying you no more, Rob.
1: You can get your panties in a bunch over this all you want. Lane Kiff is my hero. All right, can we get to Steve?
0: I'll give you 3 weeks. 3 weeks before you turn on him. Steve DeSager now with your update.
1: And a hero ain't nothing but a sandwich, all right?
6: On the college football scoreboard, there is a game on Fox TV right now. Late first quarter, USC's just fumbled at midfield. They're up 7-0, though, against Fresno State. And late first quarter, number 7, Miami leads at Stanford 7-3. Halftime at 10th-ranked Oklahoma Sooners up on UTEP 27-0. On FS1 at Michigan State, it's now halftime. Spartans 19-7 leaders against Toledo. Kansas leads Long Island late first half 23-0. Purdue was tied 3-3 late first quarter against Indiana State. It's now Purdue after a pick six up 43-6 early in the fourth. San Jose State leading the amateurs at Eastern Michigan 24-21 with about 9 minutes to go. WNBA Commissioner Kathy Engelbert will retire at the end of this year. Team USA won its opener at the Women's Basketball World Cup 94-61 over China. Caitlin Clark led with 14 points and 11 assists off the bench. In Major League Baseball tonight, the Braves were 5-2 winners at Philadelphia. Chris Sale over Christopher Sanchez. Atlanta Braves have won 9 of 11. Phillies had won 15 of their last 18 games. Cleveland won the first of a doubleheader today against Detroit 7-6. That was a makeup game from a rainout in June. Walk-off homer was the winner, and the Tigers are, though, winning game 2, 3-1 at Cleveland in the top of the 7th. The Brewers, with the best record in baseball, are up at Cincinnati 10-7 in the bottom of the 7th inning. Red Sox still lead at the Orioles 1-0 in the bottom of the 9th. Boston starter Ranger Suarez went 7 scoreless innings. At Miami, it's the Cubs 5-1 over the Marlins in the top of the 8th. As starter Shota Imanaga kept the ball in the park, 6 innings, no home runs allowed, no walks allowed, and the Cubs are leading on the road. The Mets led their game 7-0 early, now up 9-3 on the Giants in the top of the 8th. White Sox are shutting out the Twins 4-0 in the bottom of the 7th. And the Rays lead at the Rangers 6-1 in the bottom of the 5th. Back to you.
0: All right, Steve, thank you. Have a great night. Have a great weekend. It's the Odd Couple, Robin Kelvin, going at it all day today on this Funky Flashback Friday. Appreciate you rocking with your boys as you get, hopefully enjoy your weekend as well. Got a long one coming up. Should be good to you. All right.
1: We got an Odd Mob. Let's do that.
0: Let's see what we got in the Odd Mob.
7: Yeah, but they've been weighing in all show and you guys been ignoring them. That's just rude.
1: I know. We have been rude, to be honest.
7: This guy who just has lines and X's as his name, maybe it's a Roman numeral, says Rob Parker's a bozo. He wants people to call him, but then talks over people. Shut the F up, Rob.
0: That's Rob G from that burner account, baby.
1: Rob G, what are you doing? That's what you're doing instead of answering the phones.
8: He's been on X this whole time on his phone. Weird.
1: Just say it to my face that you don't like me. You think I'm a terrible talk show host.
0: Hey, Rob G. This is Rob Parker. So Mike Pritchard, answer this question. All right, well, Rob, you're wrong. Let me get it out, Rob.
7: I will say Mike was a better sport about it than Braden was yesterday.
1: So. Was Braden mad?
7: No, Braden was cool, but Mike definitely laughed about it more than Braden did. Red Sox Pats 34, Rob. You can imagine what to say about this one.
0: Oh yeah, you are. You hate all them teams.
7: Y'all pro football writers sleep with coaches anyways. What integrity?
0: Oh,
7: he's talking about you, Rob.
1: Okay.
7: So what he heard. So the speech is saying.
1: No, I'm sorry.
0: Damn. Rob. Yeah, we couldn't even argue back with that.
7: I can't believe you did that.
8: Rob.
1: Never.
7: Damn. Only BBW recognized the BBWAA. Yeah. That's right. all praise to Yah. Says,
0: shout out to Yahweh.
7: Why is this dude yelling? Rob, just stop crying. Stop yelling.
1: I'm not yelling. It's called passion.
8: You yell.
7: Oh,
1: what kind of radio show you want this? Hey, you're listening.
0: Don't start, Rob Parker.
1: You're listening to Fox Sports Radio. Yeah. How about a Fresca? Or you know,
9: Rob, caution.
0: I knew something was coming. I seen it coming.
7: Jason does not host like that. Jason's great. How dare you?
10: I didn't say what. I wasn't talking about Jason. It just was like, I was talking about a fictitious.
0: Is Jason in the control room right now?
7: No, I hope he was.
10: It's the weekend. You know that. You're not here.
7: There's a lot of variations of this same comment, but it's related to the comment you guys just had about the college football. Yeah. Rob is so wrong. He's making the basic argument over and over, and it's wrong.
10: Okay. Do those kids play? Are they playing or not?
7: I'm just telling you that there's a lot of the same version of this same conversation.
10: No, because if you talk to Brandon, everybody on TikTok has wait a minute. Hold on. They have actually tagged, wait a minute. Lane Kiffin. I'm sorry. They tagged Lane Kiffin on the post. Am I right, Brandon? They've tagged Lane Kiffin because they like that. Is it on X or TikTok?
7: It's on X.
10: On X. Because they understand what I'm saying. I don't know how many people have said, finally somebody gets it. Finally somebody understands it. Finally there's somebody who makes total sense in this mad, mad world called college football. You're living in the past, Kelvin. Get out of the past.
7: Well, speaking of Kelvin, Hoops 24 says, because you know he's a big WNBA fan, Kelvin, knock it off by including Angel Reese in the conversation that's been debunked by Dan Patrick, Colin Cowherd, and people way above your pay grade. Stop insulting Caitlin Clark.
0: When did I see that? See, Rob,
7: because you said that they weren't ready for the Caitlin Clark Angel Reese experience, and they're saying stop putting Angel Reese in there.
0: And this is what I'm talking about. That was a compliment, saying they brought a whole big new audience to the WNBA. But he heard Caitlin Clark, and he was ready. Boy, I tell you.
10: How about Wizard? Can you read some of the stuff saying how good I am? Was it? Where's that?
0: He got carpal tunnel digging.
7: It's just hard to find.
0: Wait, what's
7: funny is the most vocal comments we got were right at the top of the show. All the Patriots fans were weighing in about the Bill Belichick thing.
10: And what they say?
7: They hate you guys.
10: Patriots. You hate New England because we won. You guys are just jealous.
7: Someone said, you know, Armando Salguero did this to Rob Parker. Remember the Hall of Fame voter we had on, and then he said never call him again?
10: Yeah, that.
0: Oh, yeah.
10: That piece of work, that dude.
0: Hey, you know it's real when you call somebody a piece of work.
10: He's a piece of work. He's probably the worst Patriot football fans. Writer in the country. He's awful.
0: All you Patriot fans, you'll be all right. Bill will get in
10: and
0: next
10: we lost
0: year.
10: Your number. I'm glad Bill Belichick didn't get in. I hope Tom Brady doesn't get in. That they've monkeyed around with the system to try to help Tom Brady. And imagine
0: That's
10: if he doesn't get in.
0: It was for, Rob. They did that so TB12 would not get in. Because, again, all the things you would hold against Bill Belichick, you'd have to hold against Tom. Right, Rob G?
7: That's
0: like
7: facts.
0: If you're saying, oh, this cheating scandal, that scandal, that scandal, the quarterback under the helm through all those scandals was Tom. Mm-hmm. So if Bill doesn't get in, why does Tom?
10: He's a cheater too. That's why he was suspended by the league. I'm sorry.
0: And I think the league is like, nah. We talked about this yesterday, Rob. Who's the biggest voice as far as color analyst right now in football? Shut up, Rob. I didn't say best. I said, you look at you. Just say Tom Brady, right?
10: No, I'm not going to say Tom. Tom Brady, really?
0: Yes! I'm saying as far as notoriety and paycheck, I think Troy Aikman he's the man. But you get what I'm saying as far as Tom Brady, the name, and 37
10: Troy Aikman shouldn't even be on. He works for the Dolphins now. Now you see he can't even do his job correctly.
0: Well, he saw Tom doing
7: it. He had the best excuse. You know what he said?
10: What'd he say?
7: Well, you know, they're not supposed to be any good this year, so I don't think people are going to care if I give the inside information.
0: He kept it a buck.
10: It's so ridiculous, though. The idea that guys want two paychecks. Give up the TV job, Troy. If you want to get
7: in there. How many paychecks you got?
10: No. I'm doing the same thing.
7: I didn't hear you get critical of USC because they signed your paychecks. What are your thoughts on the stadium involvement right here on TV?
10: I am.
7: No state.
10: And we talked about the empty seats at USC. I've called Lincoln Riley not a good coach. What are you talking about? I'm not afraid of USC.
7: We're about to get a letter, an email coming up in December.
0: Elijah.
7: We are not going to have you back for the spring quarter.
0: Don't put that up, Elijah. No HRUs on that.
10: Hey, it is what it is. If they don't want me there to teach journalism at USC, I'll step down. Or they'll
7: You're
10: fire
7: a
10: me.
7: Fibber. They'll you love teaching at USC.
10: Yeah, but if they want to fire me because of my radio show, I'm not worried. I'm not like doing a morning news show and on eggshells on every topic. I'm just saying.
11: Yeah, right. You know who I do a radio show with, right? I sit next to you every day. Ain't no way I could be on eggshells.
10: Unbelievable. It's just like, it's just like when Chris started doing the show with me, like, oh, be careful, you know, Rob, you know, be careful. That's what that agent told him, be
11: careful. Don't be hating on us TV folks.
10: Right?
11: Don't be hating on us TV folks.
10: Right? Be careful. Unbelievable.
11: Hey, I was gonna bring you on a TV show too. I ain't bringing you on now. You disrespecting us TV show folks.
10: Oh,
11: it's the I Cup. Chris, alright, Chris. Thank you, Chris. Alright. Alright, alright. We got it, Chris. 877-99-FOX. It is the Odd Couple. Last call. Your chance to get in on the Odd Couple on what has been a feisty Friday? Fiery Friday? Something like that.
10: That's right. Last call.
11: Get us
10: call.
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18: Joe Sakic. Joe, thank you for joining us. How are you doing this morning?
19: I'm doing great. How about you guys?
20: Doing great. Have you ever had more of a no-brainer situation than what you just went through with Kale McCarr and getting this deal done?
19: Well, yeah. When we had Nathan came up a few years ago.
20: Okay. So equal. Yeah.
19: So, I mean, and those are the type of guys that basically write their own ticket because they deserve it. And we are just really excited that Kale. I mean, we both sides never wavered off 8 years. We wanted the commitment. He wanted the commitment, and so having that definitely helped the process.
18: Was there a negotiation, or was it just kind of like say the number and then I'll sign the paper?
19: No, I mean, yeah, there's a negotiation, but when you have two sides that want to get something done and are on the same page, it's going to get done. I mean, we've probably started mid July, really focusing on it, and you see the numbers come in, and once the other contracts came in, we knew where it was heading, and I just think the two sides wanted to get it done and wanted the 8 years, and for us, it's a huge number, but it's a number that we're excited to. Kale, he's worth every penny, and we have him for the next 9 years. He'll finish his career in Colorado, which was always the goal, and it's an exciting day for our organization and obviously the fans and the city. We got to watch one of the best defensemen ever play the game. You can really say that right now, and so we're lucky to have him here for the next 9 years. It's going to be a thrill to watch him wear the Avalanche uniform.
20: I was going to ask you real quick, since we have you here, about last weekend and in the Avs alumni game. How much fun was that whole weekend, and how much fun was it finally getting back with your former line mates and everything else?
19: You know what? We had a great time. I mean, we're all probably a little nervous that you don't want to turn and fall down, which probably almost happened. It happened a few times to me where I'd be like, whoop, can't do what I thought I could do. But But yeah, it was great. It's always great to get back with the guys, and just us being on the ice again, we had a blast, and all of us are the same. We're like, woof. It was a tough night, tough next morning for sure on the body, but it was a blast. I mean, just getting the guys together in the dressing room, you reminisce, you know, it's like your kids again. Like, you don't have to even see each other for 20 years. And the minute you get back together, it's almost like you were just back to being teammates 20 years prior, trying to win a Stanley Cup. And here we were at DU having a great time on the ice. So, awesome weekend.
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0: This is one of the complex parts of my life. Like, I love that song. Okay. Of course, that show was based in Boston, where I have disdain. No, disdain for that place. No, I've been treated poorly in Boston. I have.
1: Yeah.
0: I have. I've been treated poorly.
1: That's why I said you're going to Bill Russell.
0: Yeah.
1: That's why I said Bill Russell. Love the Celtics, not Boston.
0: Yeah. If you remember when he got his number retired, Alex, do you know this? Rob G?
1: Uh-huh.
0: He did it in front of no fans. He hated the fans in Boston so much. He did it in front of an empty arena to have his jersey
1: family
0: put
1: and friends
0: on.
1: Ceremony,
0: he did not want it to be for the fans there because of the way he was treated.
1: All right. And if you know the history, you're saying, why? Just look up what they did to him in that area, what they did to his homes.
0: Terrible.
1: Feces in his house, all types of wild stuff back then. So you can understand why he might feel a type of way about it. It's the Odd Couple on a Funky Flashback Friday. If you missed any of the show, check out the pod. It'll be up in a little bit, a full version, a best of version. Give us 5 stars. Give us a review. Even if you hate on us, we all love it. We love it all, man. Thanks for listening. Thanks for rocking with your boys. Let's get to it, Rob. It is now time for Last Call.

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2: How you doing? Thanks for taking the call. Listen, Dan Campbell, he brings the energy. He brings the noise. Okay, but he's not exempt. The NFL stands for not for long, and he is most certainly on the hot seat this season. And we're going to learn very early because they have a trap game to begin the season against the Saints at home, who they should pummel. People are talking about second year of their program. They're young. They're talented. If they lose that game to begin the season, if the Saints come in and steal their thunder first game of the season, they got to go on the road to Buffalo second game in that $2 billion stadium. They could start 0-2. All right, so we're going to see very early. He knows, and I like Dan Campbell. Okay, I rock with Dan Campbell. Those receivers dropped those doggone passes in the second half against the 49ers. Those plays were open.
3: He shouldn't have put him in position.
0: Exactly.
3: Come on, Andre. This is coming from a Lions fan.
0: That's right. And if they would have kicked some field goals early, Kelvin, they would have been lining up for a game-winning field goal to go to the Super Bowl.
3: And I said it in real time. You can ask. Shout out to my dog, David Russell.
0: And then you had to also get your Spirit airline ticket refunded. You remember? Because you had made
3: mind your business. Don't be no worried about what I had to do. I said, I got 24 hours to cancel, right?
4: And if you don't listen to The Odd Couple tomorrow,
0: this is for you.
5: Ow. Ow.
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9: I asked you this question earlier. Is there anybody in sports that reaches what I think we call the Dolly Parton level of 100% approval rating, just beloved across the board?
10: Let's hear it, people. 303-504-0925. Nate has asked this to a few people in break, and none of us can come up with anyone that's started and finished beloved.
9: Yeah.
10: Everybody has a hiccup. Michael Jordan has got, well, frankly, Michael Jordan, I think, just coming off of The Last Dance,
9: yeah,
10: didn't do himself any favors.
9: Yeah.
10: People are like, God, I don't know if I really like that guy. You know what I mean?
9: Mm-hmm.
10: O.J. Simpson was a beloved actor and football player. I don't have to tell you how that story ended.
9: Yeah, do you remember Livestrong bracelets?
10: Yeah.
9: Yeah.
10: Yeah.
9: No,
10: those
9: were everywhere.
10: Lance Armstrong. That didn't end very well.
9: Mm-hmm.
10: There just seems to always be something. I felt like Brett Favre for a long time had some good things going. Then the stories about him came out in multiple fashions, whether it was with the Jets, there was some stuff still with the Packers,
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10: the pill addiction.
9: Tiger Woods
10: has had like a WWE heel turn in a lot of ways, is he not?
9: Yeah. I'm trying to think of.
10: I told you Hulk Hogan was like a beloved wrestler. Not anymore.
9: Not so much.
10: No. Again,
9: don't Google.
10: Everybody seems to find out stuff they don't want to about a lot of these folks in post-life.
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1: 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The Buffs stung the Yellow Jackets. CSU and Wyoming are squaring off. The Rockies are chasing 63 wins. College football week one is on, and the Broncos are on the countdown to Kansas City.
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19: There's college football on Fox TV tonight, early second quarter at number 14 USC. Trojans leading Fresno State 14-0. Two touchdown passes for Jaden Maiava, who has nearly 200 yards passing already in the first half, 11 of 12 through the air. Seventh-ranked Miami leads at Stanford 14-3 early second quarter. Malachi Toney already 5 catches, 89 yards, and both touchdowns. Tenth-ranked Oklahoma now leads 34-0 over UTEP early in the third, and there's a game on FS1 at Michigan State. Spartans over Toledo 19-7, about 10 minutes to go in the third. To baseball, top of the ninth, Brewers leading at the Reds 10-7. Cubs lead bottom of the ninth at the Marlins 6-1. White Sox at home ahead of the Twins 4-1 in the top of the ninth. Boston has shut out Baltimore 1-0. Atlanta a 5-2 win at Philadelphia. Cleveland won the first of two over Detroit. I'm Steve DeSager.
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28: 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That's Jason Smith Show. Hit the subscribe button, then tap the thumbs up icon. Comment away whether you agree or disagree. Let us know what you think again. Just search Jason Smith Show on YouTube and subscribe. A big college football night, a big hot take basketball kind of day. Yeah, I think we're moving into fall pretty well, Mike Harmon. I don't think there's going to be, boy, the dog days of summer. No. We're moving right into big-time storylines very easily.
30: Yeah, there's never been a lull. I mean, we had the FIFA World Cup coming out of that. We had controversy in that and then coming out of it. And we roll into what has been the most legally dominated week in terms of sports headlines perhaps ever.
28: Yeah, a lot of
30: you've been one after another, stuff. And then that today.
28: Well, today the Pablo,
30: more,
28: I mean,
30: more
28: forget
30: finding
28: it.
30: Out. I mean, come
28: dude,
30: on,
28: dude, you could watch as much any kind of law and order as you want, you're not going to understand the Pablo Torre thing.
30: No, like, it's, no, it's impossible. Look, I've tried to break it down and read it back to myself like I was a 5-year-old.
28: No, no,
30: it's
28: dude,
30: been
28: like
30: a difficult proposition.
28: Just reading the Cliff Notes version of what it is like, okay, wait a minute, you're still losing me on the Cliff Notes version.
30: Well,
28: so I kind of get why he said last night, I hope people want to stick through and see to the end of the big story. Yeah, people are going, yeah, I don't get it. I don't know what it's about. I'm gone. I'm sorry. I'm done.
30: Money
28: with this.
30: Is being funneled here and borrowed back here. Like you're drawing a giant, like, I don't know, Danny G was working on something where he had a bunch of whiteboards. I don't know if it was for a game they play or something, but I was going to steal them and Voltron them. And even then, I don't think I have enough space to kind of connect all those dots.
28: Man. So again, we'll get into that coming up in a bit, but college football first, and it's a big night of college football.
30: Yeah,
28: we have three top 25 teams playing, tonight. And look, well, I say playing because, you know, none of the games are really close. However.
30: Oh, come on. They're games. What? There's people in the stands.
28: No,
30: they're fighting
28: not
30: through traffic. I mean, there's a lot going on.
28: Don't worry. Everybody will be at that USC game soon. Don't worry. Don't worry. They'll be there soon.
30: Hey.
28: Don't worry.
30: I mean, the Boilers, put up 44. Oklahoma's rolling. So Chris Plank's excited.
28: Yeah.
30: I'm watching Pat Fitzgerald and Sparty getting after it. Come on.
28: But here's the thing, right? Yeah. Coming off tonight, coming into this year, it was widely assumed, well, Jeremiah Smith, best wide receiver in college football, and it's not close, right? He's going to get Heisman votes. He's going to be up there. He's going to be a top 5 overall draft pick. He's the whole package. And he is. He is terrific. But I want to say this. Are we sure that Malachi Toney is not the best receiver in college football?
30: How about that?
28: I mean,
30: hot take debates. Let's go.
28: Picking up where he left off last year so far against Stanford. It's 21-3 in the second quarter, 7 catches for 141 yards and 2 touchdowns. And what we saw him do when he started to make headlines towards the end of last year, I mean, look, man, 18 years old, right?
30: Mm-hmm.
28: When we saw the end of last year when Miami started to gain a lot of attention because they won their way through the playoff and suddenly, hey, wait a minute, this kid's pretty good. You just watch any sort of clip reel from Malachi Toney. Just watch from tonight. Where it's the separation, the route running, the hands, the quick twitch movements. I mean, I don't know that he's not the best wide receiver in college football. He's a smaller guy. Maybe he's a better Steve Smith, right? Which would be pretty bleeping good. But like, I mean, you watch some of, he caught one pass today where he was in the slot and he just gave a little bit of a jog and a feint inside and he just blew outside for a quick out 15-yard gain. And what's the DB going to do?
30: Nah.
28: Right? Like, I'm telling you, Jeremiah Smith is great. Are we sure he is the best? Is he as explosive as Malachi Toney? Man, I can't believe anybody's going to be explosive with him this year. And you're bringing in a big quarterback in Darian Mensah, who's been able to get him the football. You know, obviously taking over from Carson Beck is a big deal, but man, Malachi Toney, you're looking at this kid going, oh my goodness. I mean, it's really unbelievable what he could do at such a young age. To be able to be this good and already this good with a new quarterback jumping off of what happened last year when you think, okay, maybe Miami takes a little bit of a step back. They graduated their quarterback. Nope. He is just picking up right where he left off. This kid is unbelievable.
30: And now you have Mensah down there as their quarterback, Darian Mensah. Well, because, you know, we like to put some numbers to things and why not? Right now you're plus 250 for Jeremiah Smith to win the Biletnikoff Award. Malachi Toney at plus 650. Cam Coleman of Texas at plus 900.
28: So a big blowout so far for Miami against Stanford. And look, we talked about Oklahoma beating UTEP. And look, I think fans are still getting to the game at US. I think there was traffic. Mm-hmm. I think the 101 across the valley floor, there was a little bit of traffic. There might have been a police chase. There might have been some protests. There might have been some road work being done. Maybe people didn't know what time the game was. Maybe the sun was too high in the sky.
30: Was it a Dodger game?
28: At least, you know, when you look and say, hey, the lower bowl is filled. We're getting there. Okay. All right. USC, we're getting
30: there. Look, the long road begins with the first step. We talked about it a bunch, though. I mean, this is while the heat was such a big factor and such a talking point last week, as well as all the stuff going on in L.A., the liking problem that people have with the coach and how he's never really tried to embrace anybody as the coach, not even walking 5 steps to grab a reporter and make them make them a buddy. No, I mean, he hates everybody. But tonight, Friday night of a holiday weekend in Los Angeles, I got to the parking garage, and like there was this moment where like, look, it's a Friday. Like I'm not thinking about it from the larger scale of, hey, it's a holiday weekend, because what do? Lunch pail, we go to work. Right, it's a football weekend, we go to work. I get into the parking lot, and there are like three cars on the first level, where normally you've got everybody from the hot yoga studio fighting to try to back in terribly with their car repeatedly. There's nobody here. I looked at our guy, and I go, what's going on? He goes, you know, holiday. Everybody just left early. I'm like, oh,
0: Holiday.
30: Or they were all fighting to get over to the Coliseum. I don't know which was truer.
0: Yes, and they're still fighting. They're still fighting to get there. So we'll keep you updated on the college football games again. All three top 25 teams have a lead, at least a couple of touchdowns in this game. But I've been waiting to get to this all day, because I love starting things with a great big hot take. And you know, we talked about this a lot last night on the show, getting into the FIBA World Cup and the women playing this morning, and Caitlin Clark, for some reason, and Paige Bueckers coming off the bench, the best players coming off the bench, which is absolutely ridiculous. But that's not the hot take. That's not the hot take. I got a better hot take for you. You think that the players in the WNBA didn't like Kathy Engelbert, right? The story today that she announces that she is retiring as commissioner of the WNBA. And we've talked about her ad nauseum for a long time, and many shows have picked up along it after we've talked about it. That's great. We have big shoulders. We can carry you. She's an A to B commissioner, to quote my friend Mike Harmon. Mm. She's not a B to C commissioner. She had no idea how to handle this era of the WNBA with the new players and the new stardom, and she just decided, I'm going to be invisible the entire time, instead of addressing things like, are players being adjudicated the right way when it comes to fouls, right? Are we dealing with controversies outside of the WNBA, even stupid stuff? Are we dealing with it right? Instead, I'm just absolutely invisible. And you've seen some players who were very vocal about Kathy Engelbert not liking the job she's done, and that's come out a lot in the last couple weeks. So think about this. She's retiring, right?
30: Mm-hmm.
0: And we knew she was going to retire, right? We knew it. Man, you know, if you want to thank me for my role in this, that's fine. We knew she was going to retire. She could have announced her retirement at any time, right? Any time. I could announce my retirement tomorrow. Could announce my retirement. Could have done it yesterday. Could have done it Monday. Could have done whatever. But this is one of those announcements that I think was carefully crafted to serve a couple of different, outcomes here. Number one, if she's going to retire, when am I going to do it? Well, when I'm not going to get as much hate or celebration or controversy, which is when the FIBA women's national team is playing in Germany, right? Because they're not going to have enough time to weigh in on the W. They're going to be worried about winning the gold medal. There's not going to be as much. You're not going to hear a lot from Caitlin Clark and from Paige Bueckers and anybody out there. Not going to talk. Breonna Stewart, not going to talk about Kathy Engelbert. You're not going to hear a lot. So, okay, I want to make sure that's going on, because I know the players don't like me. But here's the thing. How much of this is a final blank you to all the players, because she knows the players don't like her, they have said they don't like her, that she announced, or the story breaks of her retirement right after they play their first game in World Cup. Didn't need to, could have done this at any time, right? They play their first game, Caitlin Clark stars off the bench, Paige Bueckers stars off the bench, all the different memes you're seeing of Caitlin Clark and Angel Reese, how they're getting along, and Angel Reese is telling Caitlin, hey, you can't go in the game yet, you gotta wait for the horn, and they're laughing. All of this, it's the best overall story the WNBA has had. Here are all the players that we all think hate each other, they can't stand her, and here they are playing together, and it's awesome, and it's wonderful, and Caitlin Clark stars, and right after, what do we get? I'm retiring. I'm taking away from the headline that should go to the players today in the first game for the World Cup, but I'm announcing my retirement today. I'm taking away from your big party and your big celebration. Blank me? You guys like the job I did as commissioner? Blank you. I'm going to announce what I'm saying right now when I could have done it absolutely at any time. We're not playing for another few weeks. There's many times she could have announced she's retired, but it's coming, but it comes out today. Yeah. This is a final blank you. Oh, you don't like me? Okay. I'm going to get a little bit of my petty revenge here at the end of the day.
30: How about I take you a step further?
0: Woo.
30: This is forced by the NBA to say, hey, take some heat off us because nobody likes you. Not exactly the best week for the NBA in terms of headlines, stories, Pablo Torre finding out and everybody else getting the Cliff Notes version and catching up. And then what dropped today, which we'll get to. But all of that in a nice big package. Hey, Kathy, it seems like a pretty good time for you to announce this. Because then all the hate, vitriol, and like folks that have no care one bit for the WNBA, its players, its existence, have taken time to talk about it today, right? Mm. So you're not talking about the NBA and Adam Silver or anybody else at this point. Look, with her 10-

0: three floors of a building. On the top level, all your top executives. Hey, nice corner office looking out over the city and whatever else going on. The folks that are building the web presence and all of that, they're on the ground floor. In the middle, hey, what are we doing on the second floor? We haven't figured out those hires yet. That's kind of the WNBA in this growth cycle that they've been in.
1: Yeah.
0: Right? You had folks at the top. They got the business stuff together. Right. And she should be commended for everything that's worked. Obviously, corner office on the other side of the floor is reserved for Caitlin Clark and all the execs that she brought on board, based on all the businesses that came on board. But timing is what it is. You take advantage of it as you can. League partnerships. The problem is you still need to run the league in the day to day. And that's where it's been lax. And you've got some players who talk very openly about their relationship with Kathy Engelbert, that they had one. So many others, including some of your biggest stars in the game, are like, yeah, I see her when she hands me an award, right? I mean, that's a quote directly from Aja Wilson.
1: Yep.
0: That's it. I see her. I'm always happy to see her because it means she's giving me hardware. Like, that's the biggest indictment in terms of, you know, your coordination, consideration, and involvement on the day-to-day of this league. Those are the people whose ears you should be bending every week. Hey, what do you guys need? What's missing? Not just from your office, but from the league as a whole. How do we support you? And that's not just the players and in arena. Like, that's the everything else, the tax of social media, the tax of all the pundits and loudmouths stopping in when it's convenient to criticize something that went wrong at a game, right? People throwing stuff, people saying things, whatever. No, it's that day-to-day maintenance that's been missing. And those are all those people on the second floor that they never figured out how to make the intermediary. Because it's not all going to be on the commissioner's shoulders, right? And she gets, the brunt as well as you are, right? You've got the title. You get the smoke. But there should have been a whole auxiliary staff hired and implemented to help this growth process. And they were remiss in doing that, which is why you find yourself having these battles and these squabbles. And as she exits, everybody kicking her in the posterior as she exits the door.
1: Well, she had to go. Right? Look, we've talked about it a lot. She had
0: to go. They fixed the glitch. It was going to be done, right?
1: Again, A to B was great. She kept the league afloat, kept it going. But now this new era, they need their version of David Stern. Right? That's exactly what they need, is someone to come in that can take the league from tape delay NBA finals into, hey, we're celebrating Magic and Larry and Michael. And that's what they need now. They had what they had, and now it's, okay, how do we take advantage of this unprecedented growth? We need someone that can actually do things, that will actually come to the defense of the players or anybody. They were like, I mean, really, Kathy Engelbert made Adam Silver look like the busiest guy in the world. Like, he made him look like Bruce Almighty when he was granting everybody's wishes, going, I can't stop. I just got to keep helping everyone. Like, Adam Silver likes to do nothing except when it comes to the Clippers. And it made Kathy Engelbert, wow. I mean, she's just like, yeah, I'm not going to do interviews, not going to help anything. I'm going to give you lukewarm statements on stuff. Yeah, she absolutely had to go. And again, you think today wasn't planned out. When she announced, she could have put her retirement out there anytime she wanted. This is a blank you to the play. You don't like me. You're very vocal with blaming me. I'm going to take as much out of your moment as I can. Right? She knows I can't do it so much when they're playing for the gold medal. I can't do it during the playoffs when they're playing in the finals, because that's good. I'm going to lose it. I got to pick the right time, and I'm picking now, because again, it serves both purposes of blank you to the players, and I'm not going to get as much hatred because everybody's focused on what's going on in Germany. So that's why we had it today. Like, this was a master trolling class from Kathy Engelbert here for the WNBA.
0: Kathy has presided over the WNBA through the most significant period of growth in the league's 30-year history. We are grateful for Kathy's leadership and unwavering commitment to the advancement of women's basketball. Blah, blah, blah, blah, blah. Beat it. I think that's how Adam Silver's line ended.
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0: college football and try to make sense of what the hell happened today with Pablo Torre. Keep it here. We're just getting started on a big, fun Friday night. 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
17: I asked you this question earlier. Is there anybody in sports that reaches the, what I think we call the Dolly Parton level of 100% approval rating, just beloved across the board?
18: Let's hear

0: people. 303-504-0925. Nate has asked this to a few people in break, and none of us can come up with anyone that's started and finished beloved. Yeah. Everybody has a hiccup. Michael Jordan has got, well, frankly, Michael Jordan, I think, just coming off of The Last Dance,
1: yeah,
0: didn't do himself any favors.
1: Yeah.
0: People are like, God, I don't know if I really like that guy. You know what I mean?
1: Mm-hmm.
0: O.J. Simpson was a beloved actor and football player. I don't have to tell you how that story ended.
1: Yeah, do you remember Livestrong bracelets?
0: Yeah.
1: Yeah.
0: Yeah.
1: No, those were everywhere.
0: Lance Armstrong. That didn't end very well.
1: Mm-hmm.
0: There just seems to always be something, even I felt like Brett Favre for a long time had some good things going. Then the stories about him came out in multiple fashions, whether it was with the Jets, there was some stuff still with the Packers,
2: he had
0: the pill addiction.
1: Tiger Woods.
0: Tiger Woods has had like a WWE heel turn in a lot of ways, is he not?
1: Yeah. I'm trying to think of...
0: I told you Hulk Hogan was like a beloved wrestler. Not anymore.
1: Not so much.
0: No. Again,
1: don't Google.
0: Everybody seems to find out stuff they don't want to about a lot of these folks in post-life.
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0: Don't forget, check out our Best Of podcast. It goes up right after the show is over. 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Again, just search Jason Smith and Mike Harmon, wherever you get your podcast, and you'll find today's full show and a Best Of version posted right after we get off the air. So, big night again, college football. Again, as the games get closer or more people start getting to the games at USC. Oh, is it too soon? Too soon for that? Too soon?
2: Oh.
0: A bigger crowd than last time for USC.
2: Sure.
0: But still the same result, which is good for them. They lead Fresno State right now 23-0. Big safety and then a touchdown following up has put this game out of reach. Meanwhile, Miami continues to lead Stanford 21-3. We talked about the big night from Malachi Toney. Just unreal. And Oklahoma blowing out UTEP 44-0 as we get set for the big first full day in college football tomorrow. But, last night, We talked about this a lot. The world was waiting. Apparently Pablo Torre had something new, right? He took care of the Clippers, took care of Kawhi Leonard, took care of Steve Ballmer. Pablo Torre found out, and we saw the penalties for the Clippers for circumventing the salary cap with Kawhi Leonard. Well, last night, they put out a big eye emoji on Twitter for a Pablo Torre finds out page. Now the Bob Woodward of our generation, who puts out a big teaser coming for tomorrow. And it was a picture of Mark Walter and the Dodgers at the White House giving President Trump a jersey. And the description of what was coming from Vanity Fair, who had a teaser, it was hard to understand. It involves a baseball team in Los Angeles, Hall of Fame basketball players, big business, all, and you're saying, okay, just, I don't understand what this is. It sounds like a plot line of a streaming show that I just have to watch to see if I get.
2: But I guessed right, Smith.
0: Well, you didn't get the Magic Johnson part of it.
2: Sure I did.
0: No, you didn't. You did not get Magic Johnson. Come on, you just said Magic Johnson have a tweet about it.
2: Well, no, because of the involvement as an owner of the Dodgers, that it all tied together and that it had to be rotten from the core.
0: So,
2: and then we'd get a tweet about it.
0: Yeah. Well, this story that broke today, I'm going to try to explain it the easiest way possible, which is the best way for my brain to understand it, because it's incredibly complicated, and I don't know anyone that really understands exactly what's going on.
2: Did you figure out the way to do it in a movie or TV show?
0: No,
2: take your favorite protagonist in a TV show.
0: I'm going to explain
2: and his world.
0: I'm going to use a Ted Lasso analogy to explain this. Catch you later, Peppy. No, but he kind of warned last night by saying something like, well, I hope everybody sticks with this tomorrow for this big story that it is. And it's like, okay, all right. So when you have to say that, I'm going, okay, he knows this is going to be something that's hard to swallow. And again, there's the podcast that he talked about it on, and then there's different websites that try to recap what was said. And even if you read the recap, it's impossible to figure out.
2: Very
0: it's
2: dense.
0: Like,
2: yeah.
0: It's like, you know, when you had Cliff Notes and so I always knew a book was really difficult in school. Like if I'm reading something and I don't get it and I get the Cliff Notes so I can understand or write a paper a little bit better, when I'm reading stuff that's so incredibly dry and boring, like Jude the Obscure or, you know, crazy stuff. And I'm like, I don't want to read any of this in high school. Come on. I read all the time. I don't want to read any of this stuff. Come on. Like when the Cliff Notes are still something that goes, yeah, I'm still not sure I understand what's going on. You know how difficult that story is going to be to cut through. This story landed today with a thud, with an absolute thud, right? This was the, I'll give you an analogy. If Pablo Torre finds out about the Clippers was Michael Jordan and the Last Dance, 30 for 30, right? Wow. As big a deal as that was. Hey, what do they have coming up next? And then they had the Lance Armstrong documentary, which nobody cared about, which landed with a huge thud.
2: Well, cause
0: this
2: we
0: is
2: all...
0: the Lance Armstrong thud of following up. Hey, we're following up the Last Dance with Lance Armstrong. And boy, no one really cares. That's a big thud for many different reasons. Okay, now we're moving on past that. So that's what this is. This is the Lance Armstrong doc of Pablo Torre.
2: See, I was going to give you a scripted TV show and say it was like your opinion of the last season of The Bear.
0: Oh. You know what? I can't say because I didn't watch it.
2: Oh, you didn't watch it?
0: No, I had no interest in seeing the last season of The Bear. It's been terrible for 3 years. Why am I going to do it again? Nothing happens. I'm not going to watch it. No.
2: It actually,
0: At least I read and did research and looked into this to try to understand it.
2: Yeah.
0: At least I looked into it, man. Bear, I'm like, yeah, no, skip it. I'll watch something else.
2: It wasn't
0: I'll watch Ride or Die with Hannah Waddingham.
2: It didn't give you a lot. And I'm sure you watched, Gary, the spinoff. Cause that was entertaining.
0: I made it through about the first half hour of Gary, then I stopped.
2: Wow. Even with Richie and Berenthal getting after it? Come on.
0: I'm just done. I was just done.
2: All right. Well, either way. Yeah, there you go.
0: So this story, and again, I'll try to, this will be the best way. If you want to record this somehow, use your phone. So when you explain it, this is the best way I can explain it. Now, you know that Mark Walter is already under investigation for insurance fraud. Right? It's why he sold, potentially why he sold the Lakers, why selling his shares in Chelsea, why he looked into selling the Dodgers TV contract, which is the most lucrative thing in the world, right?
2: Which also part of all of this.
0: Yeah. So you know Mark Walter is under investigation for insurance fraud. All right. This is the best, easiest way to explain it. When he bought the Dodgers, bought them for a lot less money, Magic Johnson helped him out with some money. And in the ensuing years, there was some insurance fraud that he's being investigated for, and Magic Johnson is caught up in this. And the reason the picture was up there of Mark Walter giving the jersey to President Trump is because, according to Pablo Torre, knowing that this is how it happens in America now, Walter was hoping that President Trump would be able to do something to help him out of this situation. So that's really the story. That's the easiest way to, anything else, forget it. It gets too difficult. It's too weird. It's too much inside baseball. It's too hard for the average person to get worked up over a story like this because, number one, it's really complicated. Number two, did I say it was complicated? And number three, I don't know that this is breaking any ground on anything that we really care about. Like Kawhi Leonard getting a fake job and circumventing the salary cap, wow, that's easy to process, and that's something we'd never seen before. How's the NBA going to deal with this? But here's a story about billionaires who are potentially involved in some sort of scandal or fraud, which we see these stories every single day, right?

0: We see big business stories involving President Trump one way or another every single day. I don't see how this moves the needle, right? This would have to get to a point where, honestly, Walter's got to sell the Dodgers and Magic Johnson's going to prison, right? Like, that's really where this would have to get to for people to be interested in. That's where it's got to get to, because everything else is just, okay, yeah, if, alright, yeah, I mean, I guess I'll kind of follow this. I don't know. Like, that's why this is followed up. I get it. It's investigative journalism, and it can be really soupy, and there's lots of red tape to cut through, and there's lots of, I get it. But overall, you know, publicly, I don't think this is going to garner our attention. I don't think it's going to be something that we really harp on a lot, unless the Dodgers become for sale and Magic Johnson go to prison. That's really the two things that would make people go, oh, what's going on here now? What do I need to know? The rest of it, it's billionaire problems, and it's nothing that really is something that, whoa, grabs my attention, for something new. Because we knew that Mark Walter was being investigated. We knew this was going on. We knew. Okay, Magic Johnson, that's a new thing. Didn't think, you know, the money that he lent him, and now it caught up in the insurance fraud too. But outside of that, like, this didn't really land nearly as much as he thought it was going to.
1: Yeah, it's interesting. Like, some of it, it goes back to the sale to Walter, and the Guggenheim group, and how they came over the top and what seemed like a multi-bidder kind of system, including Stan Kroenke. So that's part of the details, that has, I think, some interest, because it gets into the TV deal that had been brokered, in the bankruptcy court, as we've talked about in past episodes. We've got Steve DeSager at the news desk today, and I know this has his, he was pouring through this legalese in between that and getting ready for week one of Chargers football, but all and stats for days, of course. But when you get down to it, the Magic Johnson side of it's interesting, because you're talking about a life insurance company that he owns. And I'm curious what the premiums were doing that people were paying in during these years, or settlements and all of that. Like, you're following trails of money. And again, that's me being a nerd. The general consensus, like you said, unless someone's slapping cuffs on somebody, nobody cares. Just play baseball. Make sure that the game is on at 7:10, not 7:11. And we get back to the business of things kind of operating as normal. Cause right now the Dodgers are worried about Shohei Ohtani and a million other things. So people can't be mired down in legalese.
0: Yeah, it's just some things just are too tough to explain. That you have to.
1: Oh,
0: be
1: it's
0: able
1: not
0: to
1: digestible
0: through,
1: at all.
0: You have to be able to cut through the clutter, right, and make it something where, okay, you're get, because the news world is really, it's very difficult to cut through. Now, this is a story that you had people's attention. Okay, what has he got next? And not that he failed at it, but just, okay, this just doesn't quite have the same meat to it unless other things happen like we talked about. That's going to be really difficult. And, you know, so far for seeing this, I'm like, okay, this will be something that drags on, investigate it, find out. It's almost like to kind of make another analogy on it, is like when you have to read about collective bargaining stories and what goes back and forth between players and the union, and what is said and what the commissioner's office say and what the representatives of the union have to say. And it's like, you know what? I really don't care. You know, they get into so much detail and stuff about backloaded salaries and different, like, you need give me the nuts and bolts of it. What do I care about? Like, that's kind of what it's like, which is why I think we have less stomach for that as we go on, which is why no one wants to talk about the upcoming potential baseball lockout, because it's just so daunting to even think about the back and forth between both sides and the sheer amount of minutia that's going to go into it.
1: Right.
0: So that's kind of how I see this thing unfolding. It following it like, well, I'm following the baseball, the talks, and I'll get interested when there's a deal. When there's going to be a deal is close, there could be a deal. That's when you'll gain my attention, right? Like we said, that's when this story will gain more attention, if those couple of things happen.
1: Yeah. I mean, one of the pieces, just, to go back to the TV part of it, was that, the charge here, not criminal, but just the, you know, the assessment of it, is that Major League Baseball may have allowed the Dodgers to keep more of the money from its TV deal because Walter purchased the team and it pushed the asking price north. Like, this is how inside, as you say, inside baseball and Ken Stoyer talking about all of that going back over a decade ago. I think with football kicking off, people will be worried about the eighth team in their, respective division. I mean, they got fantasy drafts this week and of course a lot of betting to do.
0: Exit out by Fresca, exit Swollen Dome, the Jason Smith Show with my best friend, Mike Harmon. Time now to find out what's trending in the wide world of sports from special delivery, Steve DeSager, SD. What do you got?
2: Hello, and I think even bringing up the Dodger TV deal, that even makes it more undigestible, yeah. Because then you have to say, well, actually, that all started with the previous owner and the bankruptcy that even created the need for a sale of a team. I mean, you know, I think the verb we're looking for is the Mark Walter story is very hard to parse.
1: Nicely done.
2: You cannot break it down into bits and then analyze, connect, and maybe actually understand it.
1: We're just going to do that for 4 hours. Everything else is gone.
2: What is laid out there is apparently we have a very rich guy who has many, many companies predating sports, who apparently had one of the companies loaning money to another one of his companies and didn't report it. So it's apparent self-dealing. And that's where it stands. Yeah.
1: Like they always tell you, if you're going to set up the simple LLC or limited partnership of it, in any case, it's got to be separate from the rest of your monies.
2: Monies. Yet again, plural on this show.
1: That's correct.
2: As for college football, on FS1 at Michigan State, Toledo has just scored a touchdown to take the lead on the Spartans 20-19 early in the fourth quarter. Meanwhile, on Fox TV, halftime at 14th-ranked USC, Trojans 30-0 over Fresno State. My goodness, Jaden Maiava good again. Not only three touchdown passes, but 17 of 18 through the air. 284 yards in the first half. Halftime, number 7, Miami leads at Stanford 28-6. And I'm glad you brought up Malachi Toney of the Hurricanes. It's 10 receptions in the first half for 182 yards and 2 scores. Early in the fourth quarter, 10th-ranked Oklahoma driving again. Sooners up 44-0 on UTEP. And Kansas starting the fourth leads 37-0 against Long Island. Road wins for San Jose State and, no, not Indiana State. They were tied at Purdue 3-3 late first. And that was about as close as they got. Even Purdue wins in a blowout this weekend. 44-19 the final. Most teams are opening the season on Saturday. There are 3 college games this Sunday. The Pro Football Hall of Fame is changing its voting rules. A separate seniors category is out, and there will only be 25 voters now, not 50. To Major League Baseball, Cleveland has won in walk-off fashion in both ends of a doubleheader. 7-6 today against Detroit, and in 10 innings tonight, 4-3 against the Tigers. The Rays are ahead in the top of the ninth at Texas 6-5. Houston at home ahead of Arizona 3-1 in the top of the ninth. The Arizona Diamondbacks a half game ahead of San Diego for the last NL wildcard. The Padres at home are tied with the Yankees 1-1 in the bottom of the fourth. The Dodgers and Blake Snell scoreless with the Nationals in the third. DH Shohei Ohtani of LA out again due to his injuries. Earlier, we had road wins for Boston and the Cubs. Home victory for the White Sox, 44-1 over Minnesota, and now 30 homers this year for both Miguel Vargas and Colson Montgomery. What is going on with this team? Not just alone for first in the AL Central. They, I guess, just lost a half game on the day because Cleveland swept a doubleheader still.
1: Hope.
2: 2.5 game lead. Atlanta won in Philadelphia 5-2, and Milwaukee beat the Reds 10-7. WNBA Commissioner Kathy Engelberg will retire at the end of this year, and Team USA won its opener at the Women's World Cup. In hoops, it was 94-61, Americans over China. Caitlin Clark led with 14 points and 11 assists off the bench. No turnovers. Back to you.
0: Thank you, Steve-O. Jason Smith, Mike Harmon, live from the Fox Sports Radio studios. Coming up next, 2 separate events tonight in the same sport has pretty much guaranteed one big piece of hardware is going to be won this offseason by one person and one person only, and his initials are somewhat close to PCA. That's next. Jason and Mike, Fox.
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1: Baseball.
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10: Did you see that, like, a part of the Dan Quinn, he's trying to change the culture with the Manders, and so a part of the mission there, or his strategy, was they had a spelling bee. He made the Manders have a spelling bee this year.
11: What?
10: Yeah.
11: What did that... What culture are you trying to change?
10: It's camaraderie. It's a team building activity, Andy.
11: A spelling bee?
10: Yes.
11: You sure? Because I'm going to tell you how I'm going to approach that if we ever have a station spelling bee.
10: Yeah.
11: Kevin Shockey.
10: You don't think you could pull it off?
11: I'm purposely throwing the match so I don't have to do any more.
10: Let me give you one of the words from the Manders spelling bee and you let me know if you can get it. Miscellaneous.
11: Yeah, probably not. Miscellanous.
10: Ooh.
11: So close.
10: You needed to elaborate further and put in an E.
11: Where?
10: Miscellaneous.
11: Oh, okay.
10: Miscellaneous, not miscellaneous.
11: Well.
10: It's my fourth grade teacher. Miscellaneous.
11: Could be your old nickname if you're not careful.
10: That was Bud Black talked about old miscellaneous a couple of times, I think.
12: Diarrhea.
11: You pause at the wrong time. 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Changes into something
10: there,
11: else.
10: There it is. 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
10: That was the play they called on the butt fumble. That was where Mark Sanchez went wrong. Like a missile directly into them.
11: Right. 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

0: best friend, Mike Harmon. And I know that the debate was trending one way, but sometimes you get a black and white situation that tells you, okay, whatever debate this was, this is now over. And it's not just about what happens one day, but about two things that happen about the same time, and you say to yourself, yeah, okay, this debate is over. Pete Crow Armstrong is going to win NL MVP, and it's going to not even be a close race with Shohei Ohtani. We know both of their resumes over the course of the past year, right? What Shohei Ohtani has done, but you can't give him the MVP just because he's Shohei Ohtani. He has struggled lately. He has not been able to pitch. He is not healthy. He rested tonight, the second game in a row, and the Dodgers are hoping that a IL stay is not in the offing for Ohtani, right? He's not ending on a flourish. He's not ending big. They're hoping they can keep him healthy as they get into the playoffs. Meanwhile, another night, another big highlight for Pete Crow Armstrong, makes a great leaping catch at the fence, against the Marlins. So, you know, just these two things just happen to happen within, a little bit of time with each other, but this should be the night that tells you, okay, PCA is going to win the MVP, and Ohtani is not. He's probably going to finish second, but it's not, the vote isn't even going to be close.
1: Yeah, we've watched it swell the last couple of weeks because Ohtani's been, unavailable on the mound and most of the time pretty terrible at the plate, right? Not driving the ball with any authority, and the RBI production has been decimated. Meanwhile, you've watched Pete Crow Armstrong, much to your dismay, as well as like back-to-back home runs from guys like Lewis Robert Jr. and Pete Alonso for the Baltimore Orioles. But let's keep it here for now. 280, 39 home runs, 93 RBI. You're talking about the defense and then obviously adding another 32 stolen bases at this point. You're looking at a 40-40 season. And just, he's been tremendous. The implied odds right now are 95%. So all you folks, if you're trading card collectors, get ready to, bust out all of those Topps Chromes for trade-ins, man. Let's go.
0: Now, it's not just about that, because this is, you know, okay, yeah, okay, obviously these guys are going to win MVP. Look at Pete Crow Armstrong, look the way he's trending. It's just an interesting thing that this is what happens tonight between these two guys that pushed it one way.
1: They dovetail, you know, it's like they're neck and neck for the longest time. You finally have it to where it's like, all right, let's have this discussion. How much does the first half pitching matter? Yeah. And now you're like, yeah, it doesn't. And for Pete Crow Armstrong, remember, second half of last year, everybody thought he was broken. Right? Cause he had a huge first half to the year and then he was terrible. And then I've seen some, of the video overlays talking about, you know, some of the adjustments made to the swing, to get him on track to what he's done this year, which has been incredible.
0: And the other part of this is that we've talked about pitching with Shohei Ohtani and said, he's got to close. It's clear his arm is not up to the wear and tear of being a starting pitcher. And now you're seeing it affect him when he has to DH every day. So at some point, you have to have the conversation of, should he be done pitching? Now, I don't know that you can have that cold turkey conversation with him. Again, closer. I've said it for 2.5 years. He should close because with two Tommy John, two UCL surgeries, and now another injury that's keeping him from pitching and maybe hurting him when he hits. Like, he can't pitch that many innings. I know he wants to, but you got to keep his bat in the lineup because he's a slugger unlike anything we have ever seen. If you want to try him at closer, great. Let's see if that works. Pitch 60 innings or so a year. That might do it. But we are closing in on the end of his pitching days. If he can't close or he doesn't want to, the Dodgers have to have a tough conversation to go, you know what? I know you want to, but you got to be in the lineup 155 games a year, 150 games a year. We can't have you pitch. The end of his pitching days are coming sometime soon.
1: Yeah, I skipped straight past go and we're done with it. Right? You're not pitching again. Because you're also a really good base runner and very smart, and we've seen you steal bases. We could use some of that because, you know, a lot of guys in the Dodger lineup seemingly have forgotten how to hit these last couple of months. So having a guy that could be active on the base paths, actually a big win for you.
0: Exit out by the Fresca, exit Swollen Dome, the Jason Smith Show with my best friend Mike Harmon live from the Fox Sports Radio studios. Coming up next, we get back into the biggest story of the day that we told you was going to happen last night. Jason and Mike, this is Fox Sports Radio.
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5: Joe Sakic. Joe, thank you for joining us. How are you doing this morning?
6: I'm doing great. How about you guys?
7: Doing great. Have you ever had more of a no-brainer situation than what you just went through with Cale Makar and getting this deal done?
6: Well, yeah. When we had Nathan came up a few years ago.
7: Okay. So equal, yeah.
6: So, I mean, and those are the type of guys that basically write their own ticket because they deserve it. And, we are just really excited that Cale, I mean, we, both sides, we are never wavered off 8 years. We wanted the commitment. He wanted the commitment. And so having that, definitely helped the process.
5: Was there a negotiation or was it just kind of like, say the number and then I'll sign the paper?
6: No, I mean, yeah, there's a negotiation, but when you have two sides that want to get something done and are on the same page, it's going to get done. I mean, we've probably started mid-July, really focusing on it, and you see the numbers come in, and once the other contracts came in, we knew where it was heading, and I just think the two sides wanted to get it done and wanted the 8 years, and for us, it's a huge number, but it's a number that we're excited to be paying. Cale, he's worth every penny, and we have him for the next 9 years. He'll finish his career in Colorado, which was always the goal, and it's an exciting day for our organization and obviously the fans and the city. We got to watch one of the best defensemen ever play the game. You can really say that right now. And, so we're lucky to have him here, for the next 9 years. It's going to be a thrill to watch him, wear the Avalanche uniform.
7: Hey, I was going to ask you real quick, since we have you here, about last weekend and in the Avs alumni game. How much fun was that whole weekend and how much fun was it finally getting back on with your former line mates and everything else?
6: We had a great time. I mean, we're all probably a little nervous that you don't want to turn and fall down, which probably almost happened to Kyle. It happened a few times to me where I'd be like, whoop, can't do what I thought I could do. but yeah, it was great. It's always great to get back with the guys and just us being on the ice again, we had a blast and all of us are the same. We're like, woof, it was a tough night, tough next morning for sure on the body, but it was a blast. I mean, just getting the guys together in the dressing room, you reminisce, it's like your kids again. Like you don't have to even see each other for 20 years and the minute you get back together, it's almost like you were just back to being teammates 20 years prior. Trying to win a Stanley Cup, and hey, we were at the, I mean, a great time on the ice, so it's an awesome weekend.
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12: There's college football on Fox TV tonight. 14th ranked USC leading Fresno State 30-0 early in the third quarter. Three more touchdown passes for Jaden Mayaba. He has just 5 incompletions in a game and a half this year. 6 TD passes. 7th ranked Miami leading at Stanford 28-6 for the Hurricanes. Malachi Toney, 10 receptions, 182 yards in the first half, and 2 touchdowns. Under 7 minutes to go, a 10th ranked Oklahoma Sooners 51-0 over UTEP. Michigan State has taken the lead on Toledo, which has just missed a field goal. So Spartans 27-20 still, under 8 minutes to go. To baseball, the Rays lead in the bottom of the 9th inning at Texas. Is 7-5. Yankees at Padres 1-1 bottom of the 5th. Dodgers lead the Nationals 3-0 bottom of the 3rd. Team USA won its opener at the Women's Basketball World Cup today, 94-61 over China. I'm Steve Desig.
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0: 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That's Jason Smith Show within YouTube. Let us know what you think. If you love what you see, you disagree completely. Again, just search Jason Smith Show on YouTube. Let us know what you think. We put new videos up all the time. Mike and I love putting this content out for you every single night. So 3 big time top 25 teams in action tonight in college football, and none of them having trouble. This theme should continue on tomorrow. Oklahoma leads UTEP 51-0. Miami up at halftime 28-6 over Stanford, and Malachi Toney is showing you he might be the best receiver in college football. And Jaden Mayaba is saying, hey, don't forget about me for the Heisman Trophy. I think the guy's got 5 incomplete passes all year. 30-0. USC leads Fresno State. He is 19 out of 20 for 320 yards and a touchdown.
1: Should right, be yeah, striking yeah. up the band here any second now. I mean, because there's just no point in continuing to play.
0: 4 incomplete passes last week, 1 tonight. He's got more touchdowns than incomplete passes this year. He's got 5 touchdowns and 4 incomplete passes.
1: That's what would the kids say? That's pretty good. No, I mean, look, it's easy separation, quick routes, get the ball out. Don't let potential chaos find its way into your equation, because you're just dominating this squad at this point.
0: Yeah,
1: right? Like this has just been kids play on the defensive side of the ball, and that's what we've been talking about a little bit here in the studio, off mic. Jason, is just a lot of the. All right, you got a couple of the defensive wizards running the show. You might actually have that half of the squad kind of figured out this time around. So maybe some of those "we were one play away" excuses get to go away, and more asses in seats as the season goes on. See, it all works.
0: Make room at the top of that Heisman ballot. Again, 5 now. Just math sometimes challenges me. I just looked at what he had last week. Obviously, 5 touchdown passes and 5 incomplete passes.
1: That's a lot of King Kong Bundy stuff, yeah.
0: As he has touchdowns. 4 incompletes last week, by the way.
1: So we start looking at the Heisman odds already? I mean, what do you want to do? Yeah.
0: Jaden Mayaba and Malachi Toney, they're your top 2 contenders right now. I'm telling you, man, look out. But 2 big basketball stories here. We got Jason Cole coming up in about 15 minutes, and luckily we have a Pro Football Hall of Fame voter to talk to us about all the big Hall of Fame changes that were made earlier
1: today.
0: How about that? Huge story. But
18: You know, maybe you saw this earlier today, Charles Barkley making the announcement that this is going to be his last year on Inside the NBA. He's going to retire alongside Ernie Johnson. And I know Barkley has threatened retirement before. I know he's talked about it, but in the old adage, this time he means it. I really do, because we talked about this when ESPN got it, that we knew Inside the NBA was going to continue. Don't worry. It's not going anywhere. It's going to continue, but with a new home, it's just not going to be the same, right? We thought, like, you know, when I went to Syracuse, and I had the best 4 years there, and I went home after college. I went back to New York and Staten Island and New York City, and I was like, yeah, but I couldn't wait to go back there and be back hanging out with my friends. Was not the same the second time around, right? The first time for Inside the NBA TNT, the show of record for the NBA for the better part of the past 20 years. You knew it was, but ESPN, I knew it was going to be different. It wasn't going to be received the same. They weren't going to be able to do the same things. It was just going to be different, and they were just going to let this go as long as the guys wanted to continue to do the show, and eventually they would back off it. Last year, what happened? ESPN buried the show a lot. We barely saw them at all. It did not go how they wanted. It did not go how they thought. They thought, hey, we'll keep it together. We'll keep it going one more year. And after last year, I think they're all done. So I'm pretty sure that Inside the NBA will go into the pantheon of great shows and be retired overall at the end of this year. Or they'll have some sort of rebirth if Shaq wants to stay with Kenny Smith. Whoever wants to stay on, it's a new show entirely. Draymond Green comes on for Outside the NBA, whatever it's going to be. But, like, this is going to be the end of the show as we know it. And it's not surprising because, yeah, it wasn't just as simple as keeping the band going. Like, you knew everything was going to be different, and that's what happened.
1: But all of that behind the scenes, you want to talk about all these shows that we've had, these mini documentaries. We talked about how, I don't know, I talked to a couple of folks that said Hard Knocks was actually kind of captivating. I'm like, well, nothing cut through to where it was, hey, pay attention to me. But, you know, those shows, you need some juice. I want to know what was going on behind the scenes, because, you know, those guys were ticked. Wait, we're not on for another couple of weeks? Wait, and when? Huh? Like, trying to schedule things? Like, you had no idea. There was no continuity at all this last year. I mean, you want to talk about ham-handed, and that's kind of what we've been talking about here. We've got financial and business malfeasance. We talk about the changing of the guard in the WNBA, and now you got this. Like, how do you fumble that? A property that was so beloved, right? It fell into your laps. All right, here's set it, forget it, Ronco style rotisserie chicken, old infomercials of a certain age. You all got that joke. But it's the idea that you didn't give that, you gave them their money, but you didn't give it its place of prominence. So what do you call it now? Because you got to retire the name too.
18: Yeah, now,
1: even probably, if one or two of those guys return, right? It's a whole new cast.
18: Yeah. I mean, it's, you knew it was going to happen, and maybe ESPN got it just knowing that we're going to make it go away in a couple of years. We'll spend money, and then whatever substandard NBA product we put out, because ESPN has fumbled the NBA from the beginning, whatever substandard NBA product we put out there, by default is going to be the number one show, because are people going to talk about whatever is on streaming or whatever other network? No, they'll talk about us because we still have the property and everything else. So maybe they did buy it to bury it, to say, we'll have it for a couple of years. It's going to go away, and then we'll put our own stuff out there. Like, I can't say that wasn't part of the plan.
1: Yeah, it's complete retooling. It's like our Miss Bliss was in Indiana with Haley Mills and Zach Morris, and then all of a sudden all of those kids were jettisoned, and he was in California as the fair-haired kid, and Slater came in, and it all went to hell. Same thing here. Chaos.
18: Now, elsewhere in basketball today, we told you last night, hey, pretty sure Caitlin Clark, Paige Beckers are not going to start in Team USA's first game at the FIBA World Cup, right? Just the way it had gone all week, you would think that if they were going to start, Carol Lawson, the head coach, and USA Basketball would have said, hey, all right, this is our starting five. Let's not get anything twisted. You'd think they'd want to get away from that controversy, which told us, hey, they're not going to start. Sure enough, today against China, neither of them started, and the team sort of took off when they came in. Like they started to play a little bit better towards the end of the first quarter. Like there's a lot of nerves and there's a lot of, you know, early game jitters getting used to the international game. But Caitlin Clark and Paige Beckers come in and you see when both of them are plus 30 for the game and the two starting guards, including Chelsea Gray, are plus 5 or plus 3. Like watching this game, you could tell that it looked like a Harlem Globetrotters game when Caitlin Clark was running the point. Everybody was involved. Everybody was touching the basketball. The offense moved. She got her shots as well. There was no physicality where everybody was jumping up and down trying to knock her to the ground. Like Caitlin Clark and Paige Beckers came into this game and Angel Reese came in and all of a sudden it was a whole new thing. This was, wow, this is Team USA, and the offense looked better. They had more life. It was just a better product. And I can't understand for the life of me why USA basketball continues to move the goalposts for Clark, for Beckers, for this new era of young players. Right now you say, okay, maybe it's not just Caitlin Clark. Maybe it's Beckers as well. Maybe it's Angel Reese. Maybe, you know, maybe it's these players, because you look at the starting lineup that Team USA put out there. It's an okay lineup like 4 or 5 years ago, right? Like you need more dynamic play from your guards. And that's what Caitlin Clark is going to get you. She's the best player on the roster, right? You want to argue who's the MVP between Caitlin Clark, Olivia Miles, and Asia Wilson, who's the best basketball player in the world? We can argue that. Neither of them are on the Team USA. Caitlin Clark is the best player on the team, and she comes off the bench. Like, what are we doing? Bradley, what's going on? What are we doing? That's what I thought. What are we doing? I'm watching the game going, I knew they weren't going to start. I knew that was going to happen. Like, what are we really doing? You can't sit here and tell me now that there's no bias against Caitlin Clark and against this new generation of players that are coming in. You can't tell me that, because the way Team USA runs things, you know, a couple of years ago, they didn't want to take Caitlin Clark because, they were worried about her fans would be loud if she didn't play many minutes. Caitlin Clark could have just come off the bench for that team a couple of years ago with Asia Wilson and Brianna Stewart. They would have rolled to the gold medal, right? They didn't need. She could have come up, would have been great. She's a rookie. She's coming into the league. No one needed her to start, but on the team, yeah. But Team USA, for some reason, they have this idea in their head that they want to do things a certain way, and it's a very bullish way they want to do it, and I don't know what it's rooted in. Well, we play players with tenure. We play the players with seniority. Oh, so it doesn't matter? So it doesn't matter how good you are, but if you're on the team and you're the oldest player and you've been in the WNBA the long, you get to start? Like, how stupid is that, right? Oh, the physical play of the World Championships might be too tough. There's no physical play harder than what Caitlin Clark saw in the WNBA. And I watched today, and there was no one tried to take her out. No one tried to play really physical with her. They lost her in coverage. How many times was Caitlin Clark open for a three that they found her on? None of these excuses that were given out for Caitlin Clark to not start came to fruition at all. I hope they have clearer heads and they start her the rest of the way, because the offense is better. Again, she's the best player on the team. She was voted player of the day, a player of the game by Team USA today. You can't sit here and tell me there's not a bias against her for whatever reason of jealousy, and they're resentful towards her and this new generation and what's brought in. We're going to find a way to keep them down as long as we can. It's absolutely ridiculous. Today was the proof. You saw this game today, this was the proof. You're trying to win a gold medal. Best players need to be out there. I know you think you're going to roll China. And, you know, it's even though they have a player who's 7'3", and they're, you know, watching Angel Reese try to guard her was kind of fun. But, you know, you're trying to win a gold medal here. Don't you want your players playing together? You don't have a lot of time to practice. Don't you want to get them as much time together as possible? Nope. We still want to play whatever stupid politics we want to play in order to have this happen. The only thing I can say is this happened today. I hope it changes going forward.
1: Number one, as we've talked about many, many times, never assume people with a great title and great paychecks know what they're doing. Number two, I don't have to like seniority as a ruling factor in times played, jobs, whatever else. But in certain parts of the world, that's the way it works, right? Seniority, longevity, tenure, all of that kind of stuff. And number three, they still beat the hell out of this squad. And so the 3-8 of that is, in the end, is Caitlin Clark okay with it? Because if she's okay with it, then that's really all that matters. And we can bang our fists saying we need her to start because I want her introduced. They still bludgeoned them. She was great off the bench. It worked. And maybe those starters, even though they didn't

0: to the top and it was ready to pop.
1: You know, the thing is that this should be the tournament where you go from the old guard to the new guard, right? It's, you know, we still got another couple of years until the Olympics come. And with every Olympics, there's a changing of the guard, right? When the players get too old and you move on to the next set, right? This FIBA World Cup, this should be when they say, okay, it's time to hand the reins to those players. It's time, because we know that it's going to be Caitlin and Paige Beckers and Angel Reese and Asia Wilson, who's still in her prime. Like, these are the players that are going to carry us to winning the gold medal in a couple of years, right? The players, Breonna Stewart's going to be 34, 35. You want to think that she's still playing at a high level? Okay. But you know that these are the players that are going to take you there. Why would you not start the segue there? Again, there's factions in women's basketball who want to keep her down for whatever reason. And we've seen it a lot in USA basketball, not picking her last time. You know, I can't believe she at all wants anything to do with Cheryl Reeve. But there's no reason to not use this is our time to go through. We go to the next level. And you know what? The old guard that's been around, these are the people we break glass in case of emergency, right? If Caitlin Clark, it's not happened, that's when Chelsea Gray comes in, right? If it's not working for Paige Beckers, you go to the bench. That's where the other players need to come in on. But this is where the W is. This is where the players are now. In no other sport are the best players kept on the bench or stopped from playing.
0: Well, you can freeze them out on the court. We used to see that all the time.
1: Oh man. I mean, today is the final bit of proof you needed to know that, yep, we just don't like Caitlin Clark and the young players, and we want to keep them down. That's it. That's all you need. Exit out about a fresca, exit Swollen Dome, Jason Smith, Mike Harmon, live from the Fox Sports Radio studios. 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
0: Rip the knob off. Send it to the studio so I can hang it on the wall.
1: Coming up next, why the big Pro Football Hall of Fame changes today. 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Pro Football Hall of Fame voter Jason Cole joins us next to break it all down. 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
2: I asked you this question earlier. Is there anybody in sports that reaches what I think we call the Dolly Parton level of 100% approval rating, just beloved across the board?
3: Let's hear it, people. 303-504-0925. Nate has asked this to a few people in break, and none of us can come up with anyone that's started and finished beloved. Yeah. Everybody has a hiccup. Michael Jordan has got, well, frankly, Michael Jordan, I think, just coming off of The Last Dance,
2: yeah,
3: didn't do himself any favors.
2: Yeah.
3: People are like, God, I don't know if I really like that guy. You know what I mean?
2: Mm-hmm.
3: O.J. Simpson was a beloved actor and football player. I don't have to tell you how that story ended.
2: Yeah, do you remember Livestrong bracelets?
3: Yeah.
2: Yeah.
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2: No, those were everywhere.
3: 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That didn't end very well.
2: Mm-hmm.
3: 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I felt like Brett Favre for a long time had some good things going. Then the stories about him came out in multiple fashions, whether it was with the Jets, there was some stuff still with the Packers,
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3: the pill addiction.
2: Tiger Woods
3: has had like a WWE heel turn in a lot of ways, is he not?
2: Yeah. I'm trying to think of.
3: I told you Hulk Hogan was like a beloved wrestler. Not anymore.
2: Not so much.
3: No. Again,
2: don't Google.
3: Everybody seems to find out stuff they don't want to about a lot of these folks in post-life.
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5: Tuesday night was a banger at Rooftop Social in Rhino for our Rock Paper Tickets tournament to send a lucky listener off to the Broncos season opener in Kansas City September 14th.
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0: Fox Sports Radio, the Jason Smith Show with my best friend, Mike Harmon. Draymond. Where's the blank you too?
1: What's you too, Jay?
0: Thank you, Alex. Big story out of the NFL today. The Pro Football Hall of Fame is now changing how they will select people every year.
2: You too.
0: Sweeping changes to its process that include a significant reduction in the number of selectors and the elimination of the separate seniors category, right? Hall of Fame President and CEO Jim Porter announced the changes on Friday, going to take effect as the Hall's class of 2027 is considered. So what are the changes? Instead of 50 people on the board of selectors, it's now going to be 28. There'll no longer be at least one selector in each of the home markets of the 32 NFL teams, which is what we have had previously. So now, instead of 50 people selecting the Pro Football Hall of Fame, the class of each year, it's going to be 28. They'll also be back in person to make their debates and make their cases. Now, luckily, we have someone set to join us right now who can take us inside this entire process and why this was done strictly because Bill Belichick is not in the Hall of Fame. He is a longtime NFL insider. Friend of the show who joined us last night, joining us again tonight.
3: Go Aztecs, dudes.
4: Another
3: right.
4: Half a sandwich
0: with the latest on this story. He is, at least I believe he still is, Pro Football Hall of Fame voter Jason Cole. J. Cole, let's get that out of the way. You're still a voter, right? Okay, all right, very good.
3: Every time I see a Canton number come up, I just block it. So.
0: Okay.
4: They're just trying to loan you money.
0: Rich Samini keeps calling me, and I keep sending it to voicemail. Samini, I don't care about the Jets, Samini. Go on a voicemail.
3: Jim, as Jim Porter's number saved. Yeah, I'm not going to answer that right now. It's okay. No, I have not heard one way or the other. And I've had a bunch of people, like, text me, like, did you make it? Did you make it? I don't know.
0: Who votes on that?
4: Who votes on that then?
0: Yeah. Do I vote on that?
3: God, no.
0: I was going to vote for you. Now I'm going to vote for Samini.
3: Samini! I assume it's the board. Those guys will get together. I mean, Joe Horgan used to pick the selectors, prominently, and he would get approval, but, I don't know if that's Joe's task. I don't know if Jim Porter. Frankly, I don't know. And number two, I kind of don't care. I'm trying not to worry too much about it because, I don't get paid for it. So like, it's an honor to do it. But I don't, I put a lot of work into this. And a lot of effort into it, and I take great pride in it, because I think it's, it's important you impact people's lives. I'm getting really serious here. But it's not mine, I guess is what I want to say. The Hall of Fame doesn't belong to me. I don't think it started really well when we opened the call, I said, so are we voting to take Drew Pearson out? I don't think that bodes well for me. That could be bad.
0: I've had it with all that Cole guy wanting to get Cowboys out of the Hall of Fame.
3: Jerry was listening in. Cause Jerry listens to everything. I will say this, they made it incredibly difficult for any, senior candidates. I mean, there are no more senior candidates.
0: Right.
3: So all those guys are in that, those guys aren't getting in. So like Drew Pearson should consider himself very, very fortunate that he got in when he did, because in this world, Drew Pearson never makes it. And frankly, I'm pretty comfortable with that because I've said during meetings, that I'm really uncomfortable with the senior process. I'm one of those guys who is not a big fan of it. I know there are a lot of people who spend a lot of time talking about the old guys who don't get in. And I'm like, they had their chance and they didn't. And there's a reason. I don't know why we're revising history, but that's my own personal sort of bias about the senior process. But those guys, they're all grouped in the 15. And the funny part about it is everybody keeps saying, oh, this was about Belichick, and they screwed it up, and they didn't put him in, and now they're fixing it. It's like, yeah, they just created a system where it's even harder to get Belichick in. Like, now he has to go straight up against players. And, you know, as a voter, I will always lean towards a player over coaches, because those are guys, I'd rather vote for guys who are on the

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1: 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I am Marty, along with the rest of our crew here, standing by in the Mountain TV Multimedia Studios. 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Week two, we got a lot of action here on this Friday night, September 4th. Let's go ahead and start rattling through those finals and the scores that are currently in progress. We'll start with the big one in Class 5A. Number one, Cherry Creek, huge over Ralston Valley, the fourth-ranked team in the Colorado Preps Network polls. That's a rematch from the Class 5A state championship game from last year. 38-7 the final, the Bruins over the Mustangs. In Southern California, Ballard Christian, number two in 5A, is taking on Mighty Modern Day, and right now the Eagles are trailing at the halftime break 17-7. In the fourth quarter, number three, Grandview, 45-17 over Fountain Fort Carson. Number six, Mullen, has a 27-3 lead, and that is a final. Mullen beating ninth-ranked Arvada West, 27-3 is the final. The Mustangs get a victory over the Purple Wildcats. Number eight, Legend, huge over Chaparral right now. Battle down in the town of Parker. 37-0 is the score we have in the fourth quarter. Also in the fourth, 5A Regis Jesuit on the road taking on Gonzaga Prep in Washington. 35-21, the Raiders have a lead in the fourth quarter. Also in the fourth, Eagle Crest with a 17-14 lead over Erie. A final, Fossil Ridge, large over Brighton, 48-0. We're waiting on scores to come in between Mountain Range and Horizon, a battle up in the North Metro area in Denver. 21-0 is the score we have between Fort Collins on the road taking on Rock Canyon. That's a first quarter score. Again, the Lampkins leading 21-0 over the Jaguars. A final is in Montbello beating North Glen 35-14 in the second quarter. Denver East over Denver North 7-6. That is a second quarter score. Getting an update from Colorado Springs, Pine Creek hosting Northfield, and it is Northfield leading 30-14 right now over the Eagles. A final from Littleton on the west side at the Hogback. Santa Fe, Florida comes into town and takes on Chatfield and gets a 17-0 lead, so Chatfield getting shut out in that game. Now let's move on to Class 4A and get those finals and those that are in progress. Number one, Montrose with a 21-12 victory over Palisade. What a huge contest and matchup over there on the western slope. But it is number one in 4A, Montrose, with the victory over 3A, number two, Palisade, 21-12. Number six, Broomfield, 24-12 over number two, Monarch in Class 4A. That's a second quarter score. A final is in. Roosevelt able to eke one out over number five, Pueblo West. Roosevelt winning 28-27 in that game. Fruita Monument, number seven in Class 4A, with a 7-0 lead over Grand Junction Central. There's another one out on the west slope. That's a third quarter score. We have Columbine taking on Kalani from Hawaii. Still nothing coming in. Number eight, Rebels, taking on Kalani out of Hawaii. A final is in. Number nine, Vista Ridge, 48-6 over Overland. Silver Creek winning over Centaurus. Or Centaurus, 34-7 is that final. Silver Creek out of Class 3A. Centaurus, a 4A program. 34-7 Silver Creek with the victory. Third quarter, Aurora Central, 43-0 is the latest we have. Aurora Central leading Doherty big. Durango gets a win over Farmington, New Mexico down in the Four Corners area. 26-14 is the final there. Demons get the win. Halftime, Northridge, 18. Greeley Central, 13. Third quarter, Golden over Highlands Ranch. That's a third quarter score. Also in progress right now, Coronado with a second quarter lead over Palmer, 27-6. And we have a final that is in from Class 4A, defending champions out of 4A, Dakota Ridge taking another loss. They lose to Higley out of Arizona, 54-13. 14. Let's go ahead and transition right into Class 3A. Fourth quarter score, number one, Palmer Ridge leading number four, Mesa Ridge, 34-6. That's in the fourth. Palmer Ridge over Mesa Ridge. Number five, Holy Family in 3A, 57-28 over the defending champs in 3A, Pomona. 57-28, the Tigers with a lead over the Panthers in the third quarter. Final is in. Number four, Meade, gets another win. They're 2-0 now, 38-14 over Frederick. Fourth quarter score, number six, Eagle Valley, 16-8 over Basalt. A final in. Number seven, Windsor, takes a loss to Loveland up there in northern Colorado. Loveland, 21-6. Getting that victory over Windsor. Also final, number nine, Timnath, 19-6 over Severance. Pueblo South, the number 10 team in the Colorado Preps Network polls in Class 3A, gets a win over Liberty, 28-14, that final. Another final in from 3A, Canyon City, 40-6 over Falcon. Stanley Lake gets a win over Harrison, 20-14. Longmont, huge over Skyline, 41-0, that final up there in a battle between Longmont squads. Fourth quarter, Berthoud, 28-7 over Moffitt County, a rare 3A-1A matchup. The 3A squad, Berthoud, has a large lead in the fourth. We're waiting on scores to come in from the Niwot Mountain View game, and then also Wheat Ridge taking on Adams City. Again, the scores you can deliver to us at 720-252-3131, 720-252-3131, or email them, scores@coloradopreps.com. Let's go ahead and look at Class 2A. The number one team in that classification, 2A, Elizabeth, 59-0 with the win over Banning Lewis. Again, Elizabeth, 59-0 over Banning Lewis tonight. Number three in 2A, Forge Christian, 56-8 over Manuel. That is a final. In progress right now in the fourth. Fifth-ranked Lamar losing 16-0 against University. That's a fourth-quarter score. In the third, number eight, Strasburg, 27-14 over Weld Central right now. Again, that is in the third. A final, Sydney, Nebraska gets a big win over Sterling, 49-17. That is a final. Also, final score, Delta, 42-0 over Glenwood Springs. Aspen with a 9-0 lead over Summit. That is a second quarter score. Florence, 53. Pueblo Centennial, nothing in the third quarter. A fourth quarter score in progress right now. Pinnacle Charter School, 6-0 over Manitou Springs. Middle Park, it's a final now. They got a 14-12 win over Grand Valley. So Middle Park gets the dub there. Fourth quarter, Pagosa Springs, losing to St. Pius X out of New Mexico, 46-21. And then one more in progress in Class 2A. It's Brush leading Fort Morgan, 28-14. Again, scores to 720-252-3131 and scores at coloradopreps.com. Let's go to 1A. Big one between two top 10 squads in the Colorado Preps Network polls. Number one, Lyman with the victory over number seven, Ray, 43-0. 43-0, that score, Lyman over Ray. We're standing by to talk to head coach Mike O'Dwyer from Lyman at some point during this first hour of the program. So stand by for that. We'll talk to Mike O'Dwyer after that large win there. Moving on in Class 1A, Centauri, third ranked, taking a loss, or what, actually that's not final right now. It's a fourth quarter score. The fourth ranked 2A team, La Junta, 24-16 over 1A's number three team, Centauri. Again, that's 24-16 La Junta leading Centauri right now, the score that we have. A final that is in, Colorado Springs Christian, number four in 1A, taking the win from Woodland Park, 22-16, that final score. Number five, Burlington in 1A, 49-22 over Yuma. That is a final. Also final, Buena Vista, ninth ranked in 1A with a 28-7 win over Salida. Second quarter score, Flatirons Academy leading number 10 Byers, 31-6. in overtime now, right now. North Fork and Monte Vista knotted up at 13 in an overtime session. Fourth quarter, Highland over Bennett, 7-3. Also in the fourth, Fort Lupton leading Valley, 25-3. A final, Peyton over Ignacio, 48-6. Halftime score, Denver Christian over Kent Denver, 7-0 right now. The Crusaders have that 7-0 lead at the halftime break. Finals in, Olathe beat Gunnison, 19-14. Holyoke able to get by Colby from Kansas, 27-23. And we have Raton from New Mexico on the road taking on Trinidad just across the southern border there. No score right now that we have. Again, you can share those with us, 720-252-3131. Let's continue on to scores in the eight-man classification. Number 2, Sedgwick County, losing to number 5, McClave. And that's a pretty big win for McClave in terms of that score differential. 34-6 McClave over Sedgwick County. That is a final. McClave over Sedgwick County. 78-0, the final. Las Animas beating Walsenburg. 50-0 is the halftime score. West Grand over Marino. That's number 4, West Grand, with a 50-point lead at the halftime break. Simla, the 6th-ranked team in 8-man, is taking on Lions on the road. We do not have a score in for that yet, so we'll stand by for folks from Simla or Lions to share those scores. 720-252-3131 or scores at coloradopreps.com. Number 7, Haxton, 40-6 in the second quarter over Estes Park. Calhoun on the road taking on number 8, Stratton, in 8-man, 30-0. Is the score we have right now. That game is in progress with Stratton having the big lead. Number 9, Plateau Valley. It's a final. They take a loss against Norwood, so Norwood gets that win 46-14 over Plateau Valley. Samford, the 10th-ranked team in 8-man, 28-26 over Crowley County. Also a final. Front Range Christian, 44-0 over St. Mary's. Albert taking on Sergeant Sangre de Cristo, Mancos, and St. David out of Arizona. Both those games, we do not have scores yet, so please share with us as soon as you can. In the third quarter, Center over South Park, 46-0. Monticello out of Utah leading Dolores in the fourth, 26-21. A final score, Rocky Ford over Custer County, 14-12. Fowler leading Honey, 30-6. That's a second quarter score in progress. And then another score that's in progress within 8-man, Boise City, Oklahoma, 36-16 over Springfield. That is in the fourth. 6-man, Grenada and Ingalls, Kansas. We don't have a score in from that yet. That's number 5 against the Grenada against Ingalls, Kansas, so we'll stand by for a score from that. We do know a final's in. Number 7, Otis, beating Kiowa, 48-6. That is all over. Number 8, Hanover, on the road against Weldon Valley. Nothing from that yet, so standing by for that. Number 10, Walsh, 44-27 over Branson Kim. 49-28, Shalen, Kansas, over Bethune. That is also a final. Flagler playing Prairie tonight, waiting for a score from there. A final is in, Wiley over Leveda, 52-14. Manzanola and Primero in progress right now, waiting for a score from them. And we do have a final in 6-man, Genoa Hugo, taking a loss against Briggsdale, 51-34 is the final there. Again, the scores you can share with us, 720-252-3131. And then email scores at coloradopreps.com. We are live right now on another beautiful Friday Night Lights evening, September 4th. It's week 2 here in Colorado Preps. We are standing by to get more scores, and then later on we will hope to get a couple of the head coaches from winning clubs here in the state of Colorado, including Mike O'Dwyer from Lyman after their victory, Montrose getting the win. So we're going to try to talk to head coach Brent Mertens from Montrose, Todd Casebeer from Delta, and Jeremy Millard from McClave, also on our target list right now. And there might be a couple of more. Dan Moorman and I are working on making those connections. So we'll stand by to talk to winning head coaches. And again, scores you can share with us at 720-252-3131 or scores at coloradopreps.com. Again, we do this every Friday night, 9:30 to 11 o'clock. An honor, a privilege, great opportunity to take the wheel for Kevin Schaefer as we continue this two-decade tradition here in Colorado. Stand by, more coming up. 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

0: And we're back. The Colorado Prep Scoreboard Show, driven by Ford, week two, September 4th, under the Friday night lights. Standing by to talk to, I believe, head coach Todd Casebeer from Delta, after Delta getting another victory. Those Delta Panthers are now 3-0 on the season. We'll see if we can get a call back from Todd Casebeer. So we'll talk to him in just a few moments, and we'll go through the scores. And what's nice is in that first segment, we got through Class 5A all the way down through six-man. So that was excellent. And let's see if we can pick up with head coach Todd Casebeer from Delta. Todd, you with us?
1: Yes, gotcha.
0: Yay, congratulations on the victory.
1: Yeah, you know, we haven't, it's the first time we've played four quarters, so I was happy with that. We had a unfortunate turnover in the first half, but our defense really played great, obviously, with the shutout. So hats off to them and got it going on offense. So happy. It was nice to be at home. Kids did a good job.
0: Delta with a 42-0 victory in Class 2A over Glenwood Springs. And Todd, you're head coach, right, and it's early in the season. Your squad started out 3-0 on the season. Here's another program that you've taken over. You've had success in so many other places, including Rifle and Montrose as well. But now you got this Delta team, and starting off 3-0, that catches our attention. What are you finding in terms of strengths with these guys?
1: Well, again, first of all, our defense has been really good all three games, and offensively, we're just, you know, really starting to figure it out. We've got two really good backs, Matt Lockhart and Scotty Floyd, and our quarterback, Cole Moreland, he can run also and is throwing the ball effectively. Alex Ryan and Vanden March are two really good targets, and our O-line's playing well. And then, of course, again, our defense getting the ball back. So that's a recipe for success, and we hope to keep it going, right? So the first two were on the road. It was nice to be at home. And a great atmosphere, so I'm just happy and proud of our kids. It's a really good, fun group to coach.
0: Head coach Todd Casebeer from Delta, 3-0 now in Class 2A after the 42-0 win over Glenwood Springs. They also defeated Eagle Valley and Meeker, as Coach Casebeer had just mentioned. Can you help draw a picture for us? I was wondering how Delta's embracing this kind of start for this football team.
1: Well, you know, it's a good football town. Coach Johnson had that established for a long time, and again, what a great atmosphere. It was my first home game, and Delta's excited about football, and they should be. This is a good team, and they deserve the support. And, you know, they're doing things right. They're doing a good job in the classroom, and again, they're fun to coach and want to get better, and our staff's done a really good job of getting them better. Marcus Garcia is our defensive coordinator and doing really well. Pablo Pines, our defensive back coach, Matt Hamm, Damon Lockhart, Miguel Lopez, Blaise Chabal, our staff's coaching their tails off. So we're happy about that, and we just got to keep getting better.
0: There you go. You keep working on that. 3-0 right now, so that's an excellent start for you guys in fall of 2026. It's head coach Todd Casebeer. Congratulations again.
1: Thank you.
0: All right, we appreciate Todd calling into us. We'll have more head coaches that we're going to visit with. We've got at least four that are on our target list right now, winning head coaches this evening and yesterday as well. Remember, we had Thursday games that happened where some notable games and notable finals that came in. So we'll keep our wide swath out there on trying to get head coaches that can visit and share with you as you're listening along to the Colorado Prep Scoreboard Show, driven by Ford. As I mentioned that, why don't we go ahead and see if we can share some of those scores from Thursday, and we'll go ahead and source the Colorado Prep scoreboard. You can go to coloradopreps.com and check out all the scores from yesterday, today, and the Saturday scheduling in all classifications, 5A, all the way down through six-man football. In 5A Thursday night finals, I'll just rip them off. Thunder Ridge upsetting number 5 Fairview 32-29. Arapaho big over Heritage 58-14. So Arapaho keeps the Brookridge Trophy. The Jug, Boulder over Prairie View 30-0 last night. Riverdale Ridge beats Waialoa from Hawaii 48-0. Legacy took a loss to Sebring out of Florida 35-22. And CT over Smoky Hill, Cherokee Trail 56-8 over Smoky Hill on Thursday night. Looking at the Thursday 4A scores that are posted at coloradopreps.com, G-Dub gets a win over Skyview 47-0. Rampart 48-0 over Widefield. Green Mountain over Lakewood 22-21. Rangeview beats Gateway 44-24. Bear Creek big over Greeley West 41-0. And then Douglas County. They're looking very strong early on, getting a 4A victory over TJ. The Spartans take the loss 48-12. The 3A scores from Thursday, we'll rip those off for you. 22-21, Pueblo Central over Discovery Canyon. Pueblo East, Large over LP, 44-0. Sierra, 52. Mitchell, 6. Coleridge, 40. Steamboat Springs, 34. Pueblo County over Thompson Valley. And that final score last night was 35-14 in Class 2A. There were just a couple of games. Alameda over Jefferson, 49-0. Devlin beats Littleton, 23-6. 1A scores. There were no games within Class 1A on Thursday night. Just yesterday, one game in eight-man, Clear Creek over Gilpin County, 46-0. And then the six-man score from last night, number one, Idalia, 65-28 over number two, Pete's. That was the final score from last night, and Idalia gets the win over Pete's. So there you go. You can always share scores with us again. We try to reinforce those numbers and ways to connect with us. 720-252-3131, 720-252-3131, and scores at coloradopreps.com. We enjoyed talking to head coach Todd Casebeer from Delta. So the Panthers are now 3-0. We've got others on our target list, including Mike O'Dwyer, the head coach from the Lyman Badgers. Badgers now 2-0 after a victory. They've got a 1A victory just tonight. Brett Mertens from Montrose. Those Montrose football squad, they're 3-0 right now after a 4A victory. And then we'll talk to Jeremy Millard in just a few moments. We'll have Jeremy on from McClave just after the break is the way we're going to time things out. Dan Mormon doing an outstanding job making those connections with coaching staffs and then relaying information to us here at the Mountain TV Multimedia Studios in Denver. So we'll talk to definitely Jeremy Millard in just a few moments. And we'll stand by for that. It's Jeremy Mallard, correct myself, Jeremy Mallard. We'll talk to him in just a few moments, and then that'll lead us into an opportunity to again go 5A all the way down to Class 1A and then into 8-man and 6-man. I don't want to get started on Class 5A and ripping through because we're going to head into a break, and then again we're going to talk to Jeremy Mallard from McClave in just a few moments. I will tell you this. Looking at the scores within Class 8-man, number 5, McClave, able to get that victory, 34-6 over number 2, Sedgwick County, which compels us to want to get a talk in with Jeremy Mallard, which we're going to do in just a few moments. Again, top 10 matchup in 8-man, McClave winning over Sedgwick County, 34-6. And we will talk to Jeremy Mallard from McClave in just a few moments and then transition and go right through all those scores, 5A through 6-man. 720-252-3131, scores at coloradopreps.com. Coming up, Coach Mallard and more here on the Colorado Prep Scoreboard Show, driven by Ford.

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0: 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I'm looking at the resume for the McClave Cardinals. 54-0 win over Ellicott, and then just tonight, able to beat Sedgwick County. Let's go ahead and talk to the head coach for McClave. Jeremy Mallard is with us. Jeremy, how you doing?
1: Good, good. How are you? Thanks for having me.
0: Oh, thanks for calling. We appreciate that. What a nice night for you guys under the lights. Congratulations. How would you describe the victory this evening?
1: It was good. It was a good night all around. Cedric County is a great team, and they're well coached, and we have seven guys on our offense in new spots, and I thought we handled things well, and things turned out well for us tonight.
0: Did things turn out well for you as we continue to talk to head coach Jeremy Mallard from McClave, number 5 McClave, beating number 2 Sedgwick County 34-6. When you say things turned out well, what would you attribute that to? Were you guys well prepared? Did you react well on the field? It's all of the above. How would you say it?
1: Our defense right now is, to be honest, you know, I've been doing this for 12 years, and it's probably the best defense that I've had in the whole time that I've been coaching. They've done a great job. Coach Bo, Coach Randall, and Coach Grant have these guys flying around right now. We're probably as fast and as strong as we've ever been. It's just our defense did a really great job today. We struggled a little bit on offense, and hopefully we can get better at some things there. But our defense carried us all night, and it was just fun watching them.
0: Again, talking to Cardinals head coach Jeremy Mallard, McClave 34-6 over Sedgwick County in a top 10 matchup within the 8-man classification. You mentioned the defense, Jeremy. We like to applaud kids and name names of student athletes performing well. Who are a couple or three of those lead contributors on your defense?
1: My nephew Keaton Mallard was a monster all day today. We moved him to middle linebacker this year, and he lost about 40 pounds this summer, and he's just turned into a nightmare, to be honest with you. And then we had a little freshman kid. Well, he's not little, he's about 230 for us, and he plays that defensive tackle, and he did a really great job tonight. And then Colton Randall and Tuff Kelly, they both did their jobs, and it was a complete team effort, I guess, but Keelan and Cash really stood out tonight in the middle, and they did a really great job just controlling everything.
0: You gotta like that. A kid has his head coach call him out here live on the air across the box state, calls him a monster and a nightmare all at once. So good for him. He's gotta feel good about himself. And you guys obviously feel good too. So congratulations to you guys on the McClave Cardinals again, 2-0 on the season after a huge win over number 2 Sedgwick County, 34-6, that final score. Jeremy, you enjoy the rest of the evening and celebrate.
1: Awesome. Thank you. And I appreciate you calling.
0: All right. There you go, Jeremy Mallard from McClave after, again, McClave, number 5 in 8-man, beating the second-ranked team in the 8-man classification, 34-6. So that's a real nice win. We'll have more head coaches coming up on our target list. Again, Brett Mertens from Montrose and then Michael Dwyer from Lyman. Now we'll go ahead and just walk right into giving you the 5A scores all the way down to 6-man. Let's start ripping those off. Remember the scores. You can text us or email us, 720-252-3131, or scores@coloradopreps.com. Here in Class 5A, big one, 1-4, rematch of the state championship game from 2025. Cherry Creek big over Ralston Valley, 38-7. Halftime score, Modern Day in Southern California, leading number 2 Valor in Colorado, 17-7. Number 3 Grandview, 45-17 over Fountain Fort Carson. That is a final. Number 6 Mullen over 9th-ranked Arvada West, 27-3. That is also a final score. We have a fourth quarter score to share. Number 8 Legend, 44-6 over Chaparral, 35-21. Regis Jesuit leading in the fourth quarter over Gonzaga Prep in Washington. Final now, Eagle Crest over Erie, 17-14. Good win for the Raptors over the Tigers. Fossil Ridge, 48-0 over Brighton. That is a final score. Waiting on a score to come in between Mountain Range and Horizon up there in Adams County. Fort Collins over Rock Canyon, 51-0 now in the fourth quarter. A final, North Glen over Montbello. Or pardon me and correct myself, flip that. Montbello gets the victory over North Glen, 35-14. That's old school. Warriors beat the Norse. Denver East leading Denver North in the second quarter, 7-6. Finals that are in, Northfield beating Pine Creek, 30-14 is that final. And Santa Fe out of Florida, able to get by Chatfield and shutting out the Chargers, 17-0. Going to Class 4A. Let's look at a couple of finals that are already in. Number one, Montrose over number two, Palisade in 3A, 21-12. What a great game out there. I can't wait to hear Brett Mertens call in and describe what happened in that and how Montrose able to get that victory. Broomfield leading Monarch, 28-14. That's a 6-2 right now in the fourth quarter. Number five, Pueblo West took a loss. Roosevelt beat them 28-27. Also a final. Number seven, Fruita Monument, 19-0 over Grand Junction Central. Columbine was taken on Kalani Hawaii on the road. Number eight, Columbine. We have no score out of that, so we're standing by for that. Maybe you can share that again, 720-252-3131. Score is at coloradopreps.com. Final in down south, Vista Ridge, number nine in 4A, beating 5A's Overland, 48-6. A final in, Silver Creek over Centaurus, 34-7. Aurora Central, Large over Doherty, 43-0. That's in the third. Durango able to get by Farmington out of New Mexico, 26-14. That game is final. Halftime score, Northridge leading Greeley Central, 18-13. Final is in, Golden getting a win over Highlands Ranch, 49-6. Also final, Coronado, 47, Palmer, 6. Higley, Arizona defeating Dakota Ridge, the defending champs out of Class 4A in Colorado. That score 54-13. The Eagles take the loss. Looking at Class 3A, a final in. Number one, Palmer Ridge out of 3A, defeating number four in 4A, Mesa Ridge, 35-12. So Palmer Ridge getting that victory again, 35-12 over Mesa Ridge. Holy Family putting up some more points, 64-28. They are leading in the fourth quarter over the defending 3A champions, Pomona. Again, Holy Family, fifth ranked in 3A over Pomona, third ranked in 3A, 64-28 in the fourth. Final, fourth ranked Meade, 38-14 over Frederick. Fourth quarter, number six, Eagle Valley, 29-8 over Basalt. Final, number seven, Windsor, taking a loss to Loveland, 21-6 is that final score. Timnit, ninth-ranked team in 3A, able to get the victory over Severance, 19-6. Also a final, 10th-ranked Pueblo South over Liberty, 28-14. Some other finals that are in from Class 3A, Canyon City, 40-6 over Falcon, Stanley Lake, 20, Harrison, 14, Longmont, 41, Skyline, Zip, Berthoud leading Moffitt County 28-7 in the fourth. And we're getting an update just coming in. Thanks, Dan. We appreciate that. Dan Mormon is on it. He's clicking. Niwot 43-13. And that is now a final. Niwot getting the victory over Mountain View. We're standing by for a score in 3A from Wheat Ridge and Adams City. Again, those scores 720-252-3131. Scores at coloradopreps.com. Standing by to talk to Brett Mertens from Montrose and then Mike O'Dwyer from Lyman. Among those who are on our target list, let's go ahead and share scores from Class 2A. Top rank Elizabeth, they were big. 59-0, the win over Banning Lewis. That score is the final. Third rank Forge Christian, also very strong. 56-8 over Manuel tonight. That is a final. Another one that is concluded. Fifth rank Lamar taking a loss against University. So there's an upset, according to our Colorado Preps Network polls. 16-0 that final, University over Lamar. 8th ranked Strasburg leading Weld Central in the third, 27-14. Sydney, Nebraska defeating Sterling 49-7. That game has finished. Also final, Delta 42, Glenwood Springs nothing. Hopefully you enjoyed talking to or listening to head coach Todd Casebeer. His Panthers are now 3-0 on the young season in 2026. Some other scores in progress in Class 2A. Aspen leading Summit 23-8 in the fourth. In the third quarter, Florence 53, Pueblo Centennial nothing. Final, Pinnacle Charter 6-0 over Manitou Springs. Also final, Middle Park over Grand Valley 14-12. Another final. No, these two are in the fourth quarter right now. Pagosa Springs leading St. Pius out of New Mexico, 46-21, and I'll correct myself on that. Flip it. It's Pagosa Springs is trailing right now. The Pirates trailing St. Pius 46-21 in the fourth. Make sure I get that right for you. Brush leading Fort Morgan right now. There's a big rivalry, right? Fourth quarter score, Brushed 28, Fort Morgan 14. Let's go to 1A. We had a big matchup between Lyman and Ray. That's number one against number seven in Class 1A. Final score, Lyman 43, Ray 0. Big win for the Lyman Badgers. Hoping to talk to head coach Mike O'Dwyer in just a little bit. Let's continue through 1A. Another one between two top 10 teams. La Junta getting the win over Centauri 24-22. That's fourth-ranked La Junta 24, third-ranked Centauri in 1A 22. Colorado Springs Christian able to get the win 22-16 over Woodland Park. So CSCS, fourth-ranked in 1A, able to get that victory tonight. Fifth-ranked Burlington 49-22 over Yuma. Ninth-ranked Buena Vista 28-7 over Salida. That is a final. In progress, second quarter score, number 10 Byers trailing Flatirons Academy 31-6. Again, that is in the second quarter. Waiting on a final between North Fork and Monta Vista. The last we had, they entered into an overtime session. Still have no final between North Fork and Monta Vista. They were tied up at 13 apiece. Fourth quarter score, Highland over Bennett 7-3. Also in the fourth, Fort Lupton leading Valley 25-3. A final that is in, Peyton over Ignacio 48-6. At the half, Denver Christian over Kent Denver 7-0. A final that is in, Olathe 19-14 over Gunnison. And another final we have in 1A, Holyoke beating Colby, Kansas 27-23. We've got a call coming in from one of the head coaches. Let's just go ahead and pick up and check in. Hello there. Welcome to the Colorado Prep Scoreboard, sir. How you doing? Mike O'Dwyer is with us from Lyman. Yeah. Big win tonight, huh, Coach?
2: Yeah, it was. It was a great win.
0: How would you describe how you guys were able to get that victory this evening?
2: You know, I just thought our kids came out. I thought they were really excited to play tonight. It's the first time I thought we had a little emotion. So I was really pleased with the way that they came out and played tonight.
0: Was there any surprise with what you did against a strong team like Red? This was a top-10 matchup, a couple of top-10 squads, and then you beat them handily. That score pops right off the page.
2: Yeah, and I think, Red's a little bit like we are. I mean, they lost a lot of talent last year, and they're trying to get their pieces put back in the right places. And, we're kind of doing the same thing. We had to revamp our offensive line, and we still have some pretty good skill guys coming back, but we also lost our quarterback, and I thought Joe White, I thought he really threw the ball well tonight. So we got some things coming around.
0: Interesting perspective coming from head coach Mike O'Dwyer from the Lyman Badgers. Lyman beating Ray tonight, 1-7. Lyman with the 43-0 victory. We like to call out names who performed very well. I like the perspective that you're retooling with some new personnel. So who did well this evening?
2: I'm sorry, you're going to have to say that again.
0: Which of your student-athletes on the squad did well this evening? Since you had mentioned you got a lot of new parts, which parts did well and stood out for you?
2: Well, our running backs, which are what's back, and Camden Taha, he's a really good football player. And then, Liam Yoder, our tailback, he runs the ball well, but some of our young running backs, Brady Trim, he's back there, and he's just a sophomore, and this is the only second year he's played, and he's trying to get it figured out. But then, I got two guys up front on the offensive line, and both those guys were tight ends last year, and we moved them from tight end to the offensive line, and that one of them was Carlos Nunez and Nelson Sante, and both those guys have done really well for making that move from a tight end spot up to the offensive line.
0: A lot of guys with big grins on that Lyman football squad. Now you're 2-0. I want to wish you congratulations once again, and thank you so much sincerely. Mike O'Dwyer, the head coach from Lyman, checking in after a big victory over Ray, 43-0. Thanks, Mike. We appreciate that. Enjoy your evening.
2: Thanks, Marty.
0: There we go. Again, that was Mike O'Dwyer from Lyman checking in with us, thankfully, after Lyman gets the win over Ray, 43-0. more coaches' calls coming in. And again, you can share scores with us. We still have some in progress, and some were yet to get any scores coming in. 720-252-3131, 720-252-3131, and again, scores at coloradopreps.com. Let's look into eight-man, the finals that are in. Number five, McClave over Sedgwick County, 34-6 was the final score. We want to thank Jeremy Mallard for checking

0: including a number three ranked team in Las Animas. Fourth ranked West Grand, 50-0 at the half over Marino right now. That's the latest score we have in between West Grand and Marino. Sixth ranked Simla taking on Lions. We do not have any scores in yet from them, so we're waiting on for maybe a couple of Cubs to help us out with that, or some Lions. You can help us out again. 720-252-3131. 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Second quarter score, seventh ranked Haxton, big over Estes Park, 40-6. 30-0 is the score we have with eighth ranked Stratton leading Calhoun. Final that is in, Norwood upsets ninth ranked Plateau Valley, 46-14. Norwood over Plateau Valley. Also final, 10th ranked Sanford getting by Crowley County, 28-6. Front Range Christian, 44 St. Mary 0. That is a final score. Waiting for something from Sergeant Sangre de Cristo against Elbert. Final, Mancos, 32-30, a win over St. David out of Arizona. Another final, Custer County, losing to Rocky Ford, 14-12. Here's ones that are in progress within eight man. Center leading South Park, 46-0 in the third quarter. Monticello out of Utah, slightly leading Dolores, 26-21 in the fourth. Second quarter score, Fowler over Honey, 30-6. And then a final, Springfield losing to Boise City out of Oklahoma, 36-16. Here are the finals within six-man. We have Otis, seventh rank within six-man, 48-6 over Kiowa. Again, that is a final score, Otis over Kiowa. Grenada, Ingalls, Kansas, waiting on something from them. That was an early game, 3 p.m. kickoff. So standing by for something from Kansas in terms of what happened in that game. Eighth rank Hanover and Weldon Valley. We have nothing from that game so far, so help us out if you would. 720-252-3131. Scores at ColoradoPreps.com. Walsh, 10th ranked in six-man, 44-27 over Branson Kim. That's a final score, as is the Bethune game. Bethune takes the loss to Shaylin, Kansas, 49-28. 76-30, the final, Prairie over Flagler. Wiley beating La Veda, 52-14. And also a final in six-man, Briggsdale over Genoa Hugo, 51-34. We have one more game that's on the list, Manzanillo and Primero on the scoreboard. We do not have anything from that game between Manzanola and Primero. 720-252-3131 and scores at ColoradoPreps.com. I'm Marty Cesario. I'm here at the Mountain TV Multimedia Studios. Dan Moorman is in a remote location feverishly and usefully helping us out with those scores. Both of us are tracking those scores that you send into us so we can update not only the scoreboard but also this show. We do this show every night, 9:30 to 11 o'clock on Friday nights, Mountain Time, 9:30 to 11 o'clock, a Colorado Preps Network production driven by Ford. We've got 1 minute left. We're standing by for another head coach or two to share insights and perspective with us after their victories this evening under the Friday night lights. And then we'll go ahead and progress right through the 5A all the way through the 6A again as we will continue this show until 11 o'clock this evening. Again, to help us out, 720-252-3131, 720-252-3131, or scores at ColoradoPreps.com. And reinforcing that we have a couple of more coaches at least that we're going to talk to. Hopefully you enjoyed our conversation with Todd Casebeer from Delta Panthers, now 3-0 after their victory this evening over Glenwood Springs. And then Jeremy Mallard, the head coach from McClave, able to share with us, thankfully, after McClave got that big top 10 matchup victory over Sedgwick County. Again, 720-252-3131. 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

0: September 4th, Week 2, Colorado Preps Network presenting the Scoreboard Show, driven by Ford. Up ahead, we're going to talk to a couple of head coaches. We're standing by to talk to Brett Mertens from Montrose. And then also, Lang Wassinger is going to check in with us. Roosevelt getting a nice win over number 5, Pueblo West, in Class 4A. So we'll talk to Lane as well. And then we'll go ahead and share with you the rest of the scores from 5A through 6-man from tonight. And I'm going to go ahead and share with you right now the Saturday schedule. We'll rep those off for you on what's happening tomorrow and then get to the Friday night scores and then, of course, the head coaches that we'll continue to meet with here this evening. For tomorrow in 5A, Vista Peak takes on Denver South. There are no games in 4A on Saturday, nor 3A. A 2A game for tomorrow would be the Classical Academy against Alamosa, Wellington, Montezuma, Cortez, Denver West, the Academy, Rifle, Eaton, Hinckley, Kennedy, Day Spring, Christian, and Prospect Ridge. In Class 1A, a couple of games, including number 8, Rye against Cedar Edge, Englewood and Platte Canyon. 8-man games, there's a handful. Holly against number 1, Akron, Justin Del Norte, Sierra Grande against Cuesta, New Mexico. Monument Academy will play Vail Christian, and then 3 within 6-man on Saturday. One of them, a game between 2 top 10 squads, Fleming and Caliche. And then Deer Trail against Chirah, and Miami Yoder will play Mountain Valley. So now let's go to what's happening this evening. And we'll go back into Class 5A. Right at the top of that scoreboard in 5A is that rematch of the state championship from last year. 1-4 this year. Creek gets the win over RV, 38-17. Cherry Creek, 38. Ralston Valley, 7. 38-7 is that score, and that is final. We've got an update from Southern California. Our second-ranked team in 5A, Valor Christian, trailing Modern Day, 38-14. That is a fourth quarter score. Here's a couple of finals. In 5A, third-ranked Grandview over Fountain Fort Carson, 45-17. 27-3, Mullen beats Arvada West. That's 6-9. Mustangs over the Wildcats, 27-3. Legend, big over Chaparral, 44-6 in the fourth quarter. Gonzaga Prep losing to the traveling Regis Jesuit Raiders, 49-28. So how about that for Regis going up to the Northwest and getting themselves a victory. 17-14, the win over Erie. Eagle Crest beating Erie, 17-14. That is a final. Fossil Ridge, 48-0 over Brighton, also a final. Waiting on a score from Mountain Range and Horizon. 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Scores at coloradopreps.com. If you'd like to email your score from the Mountain Range Horizon game. 51-0 in the fourth quarter for Collins leading Rock Canyon. That's the latest we had from that contest. Final, Montbello over North Glen, 35-14. Second quarter, Denver East over North, 7-6. Final, Northfield beating Pine Creek, 30-14. Also a final, Santa Fe out of Florida beating Chatfield, 17-0. Into Class 4A. Montrose, number one team in Class 4A, according to the Colorado Preps Network polls, 21-12 over the second-ranked team in 3A, Palisade. Again, what? I wish I was there. What a great game. Montrose against Palisade, but it's Montrose getting the win 21-12. Also within the top 10 in 4A, Broomfield. It's now final, beating Monarch, 24-18. So the Eagles on a roll under Coach Helbig there. Fifth-ranked Pueblo West took a loss to Roosevelt, 28-27. We're hoping to talk to Lane Wassinger, the head coach from the Rough Riders, in just a little bit. Number 7, Fruita Monument, gets the win over Grand Junction Central. A big win there in the Valley. 19-0, the final score there. Columbine was taking on the Hawaii squad, Kalani. We don't have any score coming in from that. Kalani hosting Columbine, so we'll stand by from a score from the Rebels community on what happened with that game. Final, Vista Ridge, number 9 in 4A, beating 5A Overland, 48-6. Also final, Silver Creek over Centaurus, 34-7. Aurora Central got by Doherty tonight. Big win for Aurora Central, 50-8. Durango gets the victory over Farmington, New Mexico, 26-14. Halftime score, Northridge 18, Greeley Central 13. Final, Golden 49, Highlands Ranch 6. Final, Coronado 47, Palmer 6, also a final. Dakota Ridge losing to Higley out of Arizona, 54-13. Again, score updates at 720-252-3131, 720-252-3131, and you can email scores at coloradopreps.com. Now, let's go ahead and segue into Class 3A, the finals that are in. We've got a couple of juggernaut games between top tens. Palmer Ridge beats Mesa Ridge 35-12. Third-ranked team, or the top-ranked team in Class 3A, Palmer Ridge getting the victory over the fourth-ranked team in 4A, Mesa Ridge. Again, that final 35-12. Holy Family, number 5 in 3A, 64-28 over third-ranked Pomona. That game is now final. Huge win for the Tigers of Holy Family. Meade undefeated still. They get the win over Frederick, 38-14. So the fourth-ranked Mavericks clicking here at the start of fall 26. Sixth-ranked Eagle Valley, 29-8 over Basalt. That game is now final. 21-6, Loveland beats seventh-ranked Windsor. Again, a final. Also concluded, ninth-ranked Timlin, 19-6, Timnath over Severance, 19-6. Pueblo South, 10th-ranked squad in 3A, gets a victory over Liberty, 28-14. Canyon City, 40. Falcons 6, that is final, as is Stanley Lake 20, Harrison 14, Longmont over Skyline 41-0, 47-13, Berthoud over Moffitt County, Niwot defeated Mountain View 43-13, Wheat Ridge taking on Adams City tonight, and we do not have a score from that contest, 720-252-3131, 720-252-3131, scores at coloradopreps.com. Let's look at Class 2A as things are getting updated. Number one rank, Elizabeth, big over Banning Lewis, 59-0. Third rank, Forge Christian, 56. Manuel, 8. Those are both final, as is fifth rank, Lamar, taking a loss to University. Big upset there, University over Lamar, 16-0. Eighth rank, Strasburg, in 2A, 34-14 over Wells Central. That is a final. So is Sydney, Nebraska, 49. Sterling, 7. That game is concluded. Delta getting the win over Glenwood Springs, 42-0. You heard a great description with Todd Casper, the head coach from Delta, sharing with us earlier in the program. Remember, any of those head coaches conversations, we are going to go ahead and chop up, edit, and repurpose and post them on coloradopreps.com. If you did miss any of those coach calls, you will be able to listen to those at your convenience on a replay via coloradopreps.com. In the fourth quarter, Aspen leading Summit 23-8. Final, Florence 53, Pueblo Centennial nothing. Pinnacle Charter defeated Manitou Springs 6-0. Middle Park 14, Grand Valley 12, also final. St. Pius defeating Pagosa Springs 54-28. And the final is in, Brush getting by Fort Morgan by a couple of touchdowns. Brush 28, Fort Morgan 14. Into 1A, Lyman 43 over Ray. That was top-ranked Lyman beating 7th-ranked Ray 43-0. Thank you again so much to Mike O'Dwyer, the head coach from Lyman, for checking in with us. We appreciate that. Lots of good stuff there. Again, you can hear the replay of that conversation with head coach Mike O'Dwyer at ColoradoPrepsNetwork.com. Final that's in, 4th-ranked La Junta over 3rd-ranked Centauri, 24-22. Colorado Springs Christian victorious over Woodland Park, 22-16. 5th-ranked Burlington, 49-22, defeating Yuma. Buena Vista, 9th-ranked squad in 1A, beating Salida, 28-7. In the second, Byers trailing Flatirons Academy 31-6. There's got to be an update coming from that. 720-252-3131. 720-252-3131. Scores at ColoradoPreps.com. Final is in now. That was an overtime game. North Fork edging Monta Vista 19-13 in OT. Highland, that's a final now. Highland getting by Bennett 7-3 in a low scoring contest. Fort Lupton, that's a final as well. Fort Lupton with the win over Valley, 25-3. Peyton defeats Ignacio, 48-6. Halftime score is the latest we have between Denver Christian and Kent Denver, Crusaders and Sun Devils. 7-0 is the score we have with DCC leading Kent Denver. A finals in, Olathe defeated Gunnison 19-14. Holyoke getting by Colby, Kansas 27-23. And Trinidad was hosting Raton, New Mexico. And we do not have a score that is in from them. And again, we reinforce how you can connect with us and deliver those scores to not only us, but everybody in Colorado, 720-252-3131, 720-252-3131, scores at coloradopreps.com. Huge game in class 8-man, in the 8-man division, 5th-ranked McClave defeating 2nd-ranked Sedgwick County, 34-6. We had a great chance to talk to Jeremy Mallard, the head coach for the McClave Cardinals. Again, McClave 34-6 over Sedgwick County in a battle between two top 10 squads. Number 3, Las Animas, large over Walsenburg, 78-0. West Grand, a halftime score over Marino. That's the latest we had. West Grand 50-0 over Marino. Still nothing from 6th-ranked Simla, taking on Lions. Simla, the visiting team against Lions. Nothing in yet from that game. 7th-ranked Haxton, 40-6 over Estes Park in the second quarter. We have nothing in. Well, we do have a score in. Number 8 Stratton was leading Calhoun 30-0, but no final yet, so we're standing by for that. 9th-ranked Plateau Valley over Norwood, or flip that, Norwood, and that's a final now. Norwood upsetting number 9 Plateau Valley in the 8-man division, 46-14. Also concluded, we have 52-0, a score from Center getting a big win over South Park. Mancos got by St. David out of Arizona 32-30. Front Range Christian, huge over St. Mary's 44-0. 10th ranked Sanford defeating Crowley County 28-26. And another final that is in as well, Custer County losing to Rocky Ford 14-12. Also a final as well, Springfield losing to Boise City, Oklahoma 36-16. Springfield trailing and losing to Boise City out of Oklahoma. And we do have a second quarter score. It's the latest we have between Fowler and Honey, with Fowler leading 30-6. In six man, oh, now we have a score in. 5th-ranked Granada taking a loss to Ingalls out of Kansas, 45-12. So we'll see how that affects our six-man polls at coloradopreps.com. Otis beating Kiowa 48-6, so 7th-ranked Otis getting a win tonight. Weldon County defeating 8th-ranked Hanover, 30-24. Weldon Valley over Hanover, 10th-ranked Walsh getting by Branson Kim, 44-27. Also final, Shaylin, Kansas, getting a victory over Bethune, 49-28. Prairie, 76. Flagler, 30, a final. Wiley, 52. Levada, 14, a final score. Now we've got one in from that game between Manzanola and Primero. Manzanola, 53. Primero, 49. And another final and the last one within Class 6 man, Briggsdale, 51-34 over Genoa Hugo. We've talked to head coaches Michael Dwyer, Todd Casebeer, Jeremy Mallard. We're standing by to possibly connect with Brett Mertens from Montrose and Lane Wassinger from Roosevelt, and perhaps even more. So stand by for those conversations, celebrating the Montrose and Roosevelt victories. And we'll rip through more of these scores as they come in. And again, you can share, contribute. 720-252-3131, 720-252-3131, scores at coloradopreps.com. 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I'm live here at the Mountain TV Multimedia Studios. 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

0: Week two, September 4th, Friday Night Lights, and we've got a lot of finals in. We've been sharing those with you all throughout this program, starting at 9:30. We're going to go till 11 o'clock. Thank you so much to all the coaches who have visited, and we have another one to talk to and get some insight from. It's head coach Brett Mertens from Montrose, top-ranked team in our Class 4A polls, getting the victory over Palisade, a powerful Palisade team out of the Grand Valley. Final score was 21-12. Again, Montrose beating Palisade tonight, 21-12. Montrose advancing to 3-0. Brett, how would you describe how you guys got the victory? That had to be, you know, like a knockdown, drag out, punch you in the face kind of night.
1: No, it definitely was. I mean, two teams that want to do the same thing, and that's run the football. And, you know, and credit to Palisade, they hit us right in the mouth in the first quarter, and, you know, they took a 12-0 lead on us, and our kids, you know, were faced with, you know, what are you going to do? And I was just real proud of them for the way they responded, and we hit a little adversity there, and we're able to really bounce back. And you know, obviously, the score being 21-12 shows you that, you know, we had three unanswered scores there to finish out the game. And I thought our kids really stepped up and grew up in front of our eyes a little bit. But it was a great Western Slope game, exactly what you would expect. Two teams that want to run the football. The ball didn't go in the air very often. I think both teams had the ball twice in the second half. We got it there at the very end and kneeled it down, but two possessions each. So short game, and that's the way we do it.
0: So we're talking to Brett Mertens, the head coach from Montrose. Montrose now 3-0 after the victory over Palisade, 21-12. I love the visual descriptions from Coach Mertens. You did mention, and that's helpful for us, the details. Started out, you were down 12-0, and then you scored three touchdowns unanswered. What changed in that football game, to your credit, to your guys, to where you were able to come out with that victory, 21-12?
1: Yeah, you know, if I'm being honest with you, it was homecoming for us, and I hate homecoming week, especially playing a good team like that. You know, the schedule just didn't work out for us. I'd much rather play a team that I know we can handle. But I felt like that first half, our brains were all over the place, and we just didn't execute, and we were just pretty bad, especially offensively. So, you know, when you come through something like that, I think it's a lot of learning. We were able to score right before halftime to get it back to a one-score game. And then we were getting the ball coming out at half, which, you know, so we're able to go in there and tell our kids, you know, hey, we go down and score here. You know, you were back in front. And that was huge. So, I thought, like I said, I thought the homecoming thing was real for us today. We weren't our normal selves. And then at halftime, we were able to refocus. We had a great halftime. We just decided we had to run it right at them, and our kids responded really well. I thought our O-line, you know, played extremely hard. And we're not super big, but they play extremely hard, and they do a good job. So proud of those kids.
0: I'm picturing you listening across the state, wherever, all the coaches and people who are connected to football programs. A head coach talking about homecoming, not so favorably. That's a common thing, right?
1: Yeah.
0: Not your favorite thing.
1: Yeah.
0: You've got other things to focus on, right? How about kids?
1: Yeah.
0: How about guys that, you know, that you can point out that really stood out for you in getting that victory? Montrose 21-12 over Palisade tonight.
1: Well, I mean, first of all, you got to go to the defense. You know, to hold Palisade to 12, shut them out in the second half. You know, I thought our defensive coaches and our defensive players, you know, just did a phenomenal job tonight. They kept us in the game when our offense was really struggling in the first half. So I thought our defense grew up a lot tonight. And, you know, we weren't perfect, obviously, but we just played hard and we flew to the ball, and good things are going to happen. So that's the first thing. And then, you know, I thought in the second half we challenged our O-line and said, we're just coming right behind you guys, and we got to wear them out. And I thought those kids played great, and they blocked hard and physical and just gave maximum effort, which, you know, that's all you can ask of them. You know, obviously Lincoln Jones at our fullback spot, you know, he's just a little bowling ball. I thought he ran extremely tough. Credit to him. And then obviously we got a really good quarterback with Cade Saunders, who, you know, executes our option stuff pretty well. And he got some tough yards for us too. And, you know, so, it was not pretty by any stretch of the imagination, but we were getting 4 or 5 yards, and we're very happy when we can do that. We're going to wear teams out. So that was the plan at halftime, and our kids did a good job executing that.
0: which with as much success as your program has had, during your tenure, if it was pretty, that might not be on brand. And you know what is on brand? Yeah. Head coach Brett Mertens talking offensive line and then naming off the skills guys. That is Montrose football, from what I know.
1: Yeah.
0: All right. Well, congratulations on the victory. You're a top-ranked squad. You're now 3-0 on the season after the 21-12 victory over Palisade. Go celebrate, okay?
1: Yeah, I appreciate it, guys. Thanks very much.
0: All right, thank you. Have a good night. There's Brett Mertens from Montrose. Again, Montrose, the top-ranked team in Class 4A, getting the victory tonight over Palisade. You know, as you heard Brett describing, it's everything you might expect between those two programs. You better, stay sharp, keep your head up. There's going to be a lot of hitting. It's going to be a tough, grinded-out contest. Again, Montrose with the victory 21-12. And thank you so much to head coach Brett Mertens from Montrose for visiting with us. We're hoping to talk to at least one other coach this evening. Standing by maybe Lane Wassinger. That's according to what I'm hearing from production right now. That'd be great to talk to Lane after a real nice victory for Roosevelt over Pueblo West, 28-27 this evening. In the meantime, while we possibly get a call from Coach Wassinger, let's see if we can go back through some scores for this evening. And since we're talking to Coach Mertens and talking about Coach Wassinger, let's go ahead and go through 4A. Why not? Montrose, first-ranked team in the state over Palisade out of 3A. 21-12 is the final. Sixth-ranked Broomfield over number two Monarch, 24-18. This is in 4A. Just mentioned how Roosevelt got the win over the fifth-ranked Pueblo West Cyclones, 28-27 this evening. Final in seventh-ranked Fruita Monument, also out there in the Grand Valley, beating the Central Warriors, 19-0. Final, ninth-ranked Vista Ridge over Overland, 48-6. We do have a score coming in now. Columbine leading Kalani out of Hawaii in the second quarter. Eighth-ranked team in 4A now. Columbine 26-0 over Kalani. Other finals that are in 4A. Silver Creek 34, Centaurus 7. Aurora Central 50, Doherty 8. Durango 26, Farmington, New Mexico 14. Golden 49, Highlands Ranch 6. Coronado 47, Palmer 6. At the halftime, or at least that's the latest score we have, Northridge was leading Greeley Central 18-13 at the halftime intermission. And one more final within 4A, Dakota Ridge, the defending champions, losing to Higley out of Arizona 54-13. Now we can jump back up to Class 5A scores. We had that rematch of the state championship game. 1-4, Cherry Creek 38, Ralston Valley 7 is the final score. The latest we had in the fourth quarter, Modern Day leading second-ranked Valor Christian 38-22 in the fourth quarter in Southern California. Number 3, Grandview beats Fountain Fort Carson 45-17. 6-9, Mullen against Arvada West, and it's the Mustangs beating the Wildcats 27-3. We have a final in from the town of Parker, 8th-ranked Legend 44-14 over Chaparral. Regis with a victory over Gonzaga Prep out of Washington 49-28. Was the score for the Raiders. Eagle Crest 17, Erie 14, a final that is in. Fossil Ridge 48-0 over Brighton tonight. Fort Collins 51-7 over Rock Canyon. Montbello defeated North Glen 35-14. We're waiting on a score coming in from Mountain Range and Horizon. Mountain Range taking on Horizon tonight. Waiting on something coming in between the Mustangs and the Hawks. Final in the DPS, Denver East defeating Denver North 21-6. Northfield beat Pine Creek 30-14, and Santa Fe, Florida 17, Chatfield 0. That is what we have in Class 5A. Now we drop back down to Class 3A. Top-ranked team in Class 3A, Palmer Ridge, getting the victory over Mesa Ridge. Mesa Ridge is ranked fourth in our polls in Class 4A. 35-12, the final score, Palmer Ridge over Mesa Ridge. Huge numbers on the board for Holy Family. Fifth-ranked team in 3A, Holy Family, with the victory over the defending champions, 64-28, Holy Family over Pomona. Fourth-ranked Meade stays undefeated, 38-14, over Frederick. Eagle Valley, sixth-ranked squad in 3A, defeating Basalt, 29-8. That's a final. Loveland upset seventh-ranked Windsor, 21-6. Ninth-ranked Timnath over Severance, 19-6. Pueblo South, ranked 10, and defeating Liberty 28-14. Other finals that are in within 3A: Canyon City 40, Falcons 6, Stanley Lake 20, Harrison 14, Longmont 41, Skyline nothing, Berthoud 47-13 over Moffitt County, Niwot 43, Mountain View 13, and we're still waiting on some scores and numbers from Wheat Ridge and Adams City. Let's go ahead and go down to Class 2A. Top-ranked team, Elizabeth, easy over Banning Lewis, 59-0. Forge Christian also was very strong, 56-8 over Manuel. A final that is in within 3A, Lamar taking a loss to University, 16-0. Eighth-ranked Strasburg, 34-14 over Weld Central. Sydney, Nebraska, 49, Sterling, 7. Delta, 42, Glenwood Springs, 0. Aspen, 23, Summit, 8. That is a final now. Florence defeating Pueblo Centennial, 53-0. Pinnacle Charter just getting by Manitou Springs, 6-0. Middle Park, 14, Grand Valley, 12, and St. Pius, New Mexico, defeating Pagosa Springs, 54-28. Also, rivalry battle in the Northeast and Weld County, brush over Fort Morgan, 28-14. Let's look at Class 1A scores and finals that are in. Top-ranked Lyman over 7th-ranked Ray, 43-0 tonight. Game between 3rd-ranked Centauri out of 1A. Beating La Junta, the 4th-ranked squad in 2A, and La Junta gets that victory. Correct myself and reestablish that score. La Junta 24, Centauri 22 is the final from that one. 4th-ranked Colorado Springs Christian, 22-16, getting past Woodland Park. 5th-ranked Burlington 49, Yuma 22. 9th-ranked Buena Vista 28, Salida 7. Those are finals. The latest we had from the game between Byers, 10th-ranked team in Class 1A against Flatirons Academy, was Byers was trailing 31-6 approaching halftime. That is the latest that we had had. Again, you can help us out at 720-252-3131, 720-252-3131, or scores at coloradopreps.com. Overtime game, North Fork defeats Monta Vista, 19-13. Final, Highland 7, Bennett 3, Fort Lupton 25, Valley 3, Peyton 48, Ignacio 6, Denver Christian 42, Kent Denver 0, Olathe 19, Gunnison 14, Holyoke 27, Colby Kansas 23, and we still had yet to get any scores coming in from Trinidad and Raton, New Mexico. Within the top 10 in 8-man, 5th-ranked McClave defeated Sedgwick County 34-6. Las Animas, 3rd-ranked in 8-man, 78-0 over Walsenburg. West Grand got by Marino, big, 50-6. Those are the scores we have in 8-man. And then we'll quickly drop down to 6-man. Grenada takes a loss to Ingalls, Kansas, 45-12. Otis, 48-6 over Kiowa. Weldon Valley upset 8th-ranked Hanover. 10th-ranked Walsh defeated Branson-Kim 44-27. Thank you so much for contributing. We appreciate all the coaches calling in. You have been listening to the Colorado Prep Scoreboard Show, driven by Ford. Good night.
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4: And here's what you need to know. Coming up, college football on a wide scale Saturday. Most teams open tomorrow. There were a few games tonight. USC shut out Fresno State 39-0. Oklahoma shut out UTEP 51-0. Seventh-ranked Miami, a winner at Stanford 45-6. Darian Mensa with 5 touchdown passes. He was 26 of 29 through the air, 396 yards. The Pro Football Hall of Fame is changing its voting rules. A separate seniors category is out, and there will only be 25 voters now, not 50. The Rams say they're bringing their whole team to Australia for next week's opener, including Aaron Donald. WNBA Commissioner Kathy Engelbert will retire at the end of this year. Team USA won its opener at the Women's Basketball World Cup today, 94-61 over China. The Sacramento Kings signed Ben Simmons to a one-year deal. Baseball, Dodgers and Braves each won. Padres won on a 10th-inning homer over the Yankees. I'm Steve DeSager.
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15: I'm standing up in the studio.
14: Really fun Friday night ahead of the full slate tomorrow, week one of college football. We talked a lot about Malachi Toney tonight, 11 catches, 142 yards, his 3 touchdowns. Maybe he's the best wide receiver in college football. Remember, he's only 13 years old.
16: Yeah.
14: He's fantastic.
16: He's a wee lad.
14: He's got 8 more years before he's eligible for the NFL draft. He is absolutely fantastic. But maybe a bigger story tonight, because I know I shouldn't do this, but I'm sort of buying in on what we saw tonight between USC and Fresno State. What kind of night did Jaden Maiva have, USC quarterback? Well, he had this kind of night.
17: This is a 3rd and goal. Protected. He evades to the end zone. A wide open man. Tanook Hines. Welcome to 2026. Touchdown, USC.
18: Another one.
17: He's in blocking as Maiva has a wide open Trent Mosley. After a big debut last week, he cuts back inside. The encore, just as sweet for Trent Mosley.
18: And another one.
17: Well, another first down for USC. Out to the flat, and Mosley is the end. Yes!
18: Another one.
19: Tom Moore than at Indianapolis.
14: Oh, come on, man. Come on.
20: Sanchez gets hit. The ball is loose, and it's alive.
16: The return of football, baby. Way to go, T-shirt.
14: Fox on the call. Trent Mosley, 4 for 104, a couple of touchdowns. Dixon Wyatt also had 6 for 102. But Maiva tonight, 23 of 25 for 349 and 3 touchdowns. In 2 games so far, he has thrown 5 touchdowns and 6 incomplete passes. Okay? He's lower on the odds, but he's on the board for the Heisman Trophy. This is the kind of year he's going to have. USC's offense is loaded. Even though they replaced wide receivers from last year, as you can see, it doesn't matter. You know, USC is kind of a little bit like Ohio State, maybe like Ohio State light with their wide receiver room. But the bigger thing to me, right, Maiva's big deal, USC wins, again, 39-0 is your final. And you saw the reaction following the game when it was – when they knew, when they clinched, that it was going to be a shutout.
16: Mm-hmm.
14: And how the players mobbed Gary Patterson, their new defensive coordinator who was there. And he looked like the head coach, right?
16: It's like Buddy Ryan.
14: Bears, yeah. It's like when the Bears, 85 Bears. Yeah, Dick is the coach. Yeah, but they carried Buddy Ryan off the field, right? Like the reaction to Gary Patterson was fantastic. And all we have said about USC is that your defense just has to be better. It doesn't have to be top of college football. Not to be one of the best defense, but it has to be better than last year. It has to be good enough. And as we heard from Pete Futak last hour, this is not a bad Fresno State team. This is a Fresno State team that can potentially, you know, win the Big 12. Like, this is a pretty good Fresno State team, and USC made them look like they shouldn't even be on the same field with them. I know I shouldn't buy in, but man, I'll tell you what, this might wind up being Lincoln Riley's best overall team because it feels like they have everything in place. He's had great offensive players before, right? He's had Biletnikoff winners. He's had Caleb Williams, but he's never had a defense. The defense has always let him down. Now he's got the right DC, and maybe the defense is really good, you know, judging by what they did tonight. You know, last week they were great in the first half. Obviously when you win a game, when you're winning like 24-0 and you're able to kind of just, we allowed 26 to San Jose State late. Okay, you know that there's a message out there in the, you know, to be able to finish tonight, and they absolutely finished. And in a year where, hey, there's a lot of questions in the Big Ten outside of Ohio State, right? You know, Ohio State's at the top and Oregon's very good, but there's going to be three, maybe four playoff teams out of that conference, and this might be USC's year. Like I'm falling for it again, but honestly, this might be the best USC team that Lincoln Riley has had when you talk about what he's got offensively and defensively. I'm buying back in on USC.
16: The thing I love watching this game, and you talk about Patterson getting the love at the end of it, but watching the full 60 and just the way they're flying around. Now, again, San Jose State, 7.5, I think, is their over-under for the win total. Pete Futak, maybe looking to go, beyond that. Okay, cool. San Jose State the week before, they bludgeoned them for a half. Sat a bunch of people down, and remember, it was hot. It was hot.
14: Mm-hmm.
16: And there's nobody there, so I mean, you know, you're not motivated to, no, I'm just kidding. But you look at their schedule coming up, right? You got, Louisiana Raging Cajuns on the board. Then you got the soon-to-be relegated Rutgers squad before that, end of the month, 9/26 game against Oregon, right? There is your big test.
14: Well, but you have a gauntlet there. You have Oregon, Washington, Penn State, and then later on you have Ohio State and Indiana. Like, they're gonna earn their way through. Like, it's not gonna be, hey, we got an easy schedule. No, they're gonna earn their way through.
16: No, that's just it, right? You got two blocks that go through, and then that back end when you get to Halloween, and mid-November, you do have the bye week before you face Indiana, to get yourself healthy, etc. But we're looking at the defensive front and the speed there. The offensive line, they're mauling guys. Right? He's got all day to set up. There's nothing to do other than watch a little bit of the tape and just see how clean that pocket is. And how he's able to just distribute, right? Giving his guys time to get out of their breaks, time to create separation. And it is right now a master class. Now you got to keep those front five healthy. And obviously on the defensive side, you got Brian Urlacher's kid running around, terrorizing dude at the back of the end zone and chasing him out, like he was so much of an Orlovsky back there. But all of that to say that you know that he can coach offense. That's never been a question. It's like you finally actually put resources and personnel and recruited to go play Big Ten, big boy football. Hurrah. So exciting times. That means more asses in seats. If you want to go to that game against Oregon, get in on resale is 121. And that's sitting in the last couple of rows in the 500 sections.
14: Mm. Telling you, man, buying back in on U.S. Tough schedule. Tough, tough, tough.
16: Now, if they have a setback, though, buddy, like, he can't go back to the mealy mouth the way he's approached things at the podium these last couple of years.
14: We're only 11 plays away from being undefeated my entire run at USC.
16: 11-3, 8-5, 6-7, 8-5, yet you're one play away. Come on, man.
14: Exit out about a Fresca, exit Swollen Dome, the Jason Smith Show with my best friend, Mike Harmon. More college football right now as we have breaking news, as we are ahead of the games tomorrow. All the attention the last few days on the players coming back from the NFL, LSU welcoming a couple of them with open arms. Are they ready to play tomorrow against Clemson? Special delivery, Steve DeSager has the update on this right now with breaking news. Steve-O.
4: The answer, in short, is no, because they barely practice these two, even though they know Lane Kiffin and were his Ole Miss players, and said in the court case this week, yeah, we intend to play for Kiffin at LSU. For his debut season, the first game, LSU hosting Clemson tomorrow night, will not have tight end Daquan Wright or defensive tackle Xavien Harris, the two who were cleared this week to return after brief stints in the NFL to college football. LSU, it's reported tonight, has not added those two to the roster for the season opener. That doesn't mean they can't be added to the roster sometime later in the season. We're not going to see them on the field certainly tomorrow night.
14: Thank you, Steve-O. Now, look, with these two guys coming in, I'm going to maintain what I said when the first time that they were allowed to go back to school, before the 17 or 18 injunctions going back and forth, saying, oh, they can play. No, they can't play. They can play. No, they can't play. There's an injunction now that's allowing them to play. And LSU is at the forefront of this because Lane Kiffin has said, we'll take all the guys, we're recruiting them, we'll take them, we're coming back. I'm the bad boy of college football. Yes, that's me, in a denim jacket, smoking a cigarette outside the school. Hey, everybody, I'm the cool guy. Who wants to go watch Metallica videos? but it's an injunction that allows them to play now. You have no idea how this is going to be ruled on when there's a final ruling, and who knows, there may not be a final ruling, but there is going to be some sort of final ruling for this season. If you play the guys, right? If you play right, you play a couple of guys, and then midway through the season, no, no, no, these players cannot come back, and if you use them, they're ineligible, right? I'm using the doom and gloom scenario, but it's happened like this before, and then all of a sudden, LSU's got to vacate a win because they use this player. Like, as much as these guys are back, this is probably what it's going to be. Whatever schools, like LSU, are going to take the players back, they will practice with them for a while, and they will wait to be put in the game until the teams and schools are absolutely certain they are cleared to play. They're going to wait for some final ruling because still college football doesn't like it. They're looking to try to put something together that bans these players from playing. I don't know how long it would take to have something official. I don't know. Maybe it's the threat of SEC teams saying, if you play these guys, LSU, we're not going to play you in the game. We'll take a forfeit, or we'll bluff you on your way to a potential forfeit. So I don't think these guys are going to play until we get the final answer. Like right now, okay, they're eligible. So they'll be at practice. They'll work their way back in. But unless there's a big decision that says, yes, they're all clear, there's no ramifications if you use them, they're clear to play, all the players are clear to play, that's when we'll see them play, but it's not going to happen until then.
16: Yeah, we had the statement from the Clemson side of things that while they come, Dabo's used the word embarrassing a lot to describe the state of college football, and we know his thoughts on transfers and NIL and everything else. But in this case, he encapsulates it pretty well with that one word, but that they weren't going to do anything. All right, game goes on, not played under protest or whatever else. But yeah, the question is, what's the final judge? Does this have to go find its way through the courts and up through the Supreme Court? I think we have other things to deal with, but it's the idea that you're going to find a friendly judge that, you know, has some sheepskin on the wall somewhere. Right. That's the kind of the game we're playing right now. But Lane Kiffin, he's at odds with his administration. That's how divisive this is. Like, he's pleading his case, and I can't fault him entirely, you know, trying to be the bad boy and just saying, well, if there's a rule that we can take and maybe a guy that's a shade better at tight end gives us a better chance. I'm fighting for my, you know, reclamation of my career on this next step. Right? Because even with a great year last year, how much did he get bashed on his way out the door? Because he didn't coach in the playoffs, right?
14: Yeah.
16: So,
14: oh, yeah.
16: You're right. So he's a guy that is like, nothing I do is right. So forget it. Why not do this as well? So yeah, I would suspect you're right though. They'll be in those sweats like they wore to court, put a helmet on them a couple of days a week, but you're not seeing the field because who knows how that gets handled because it's all been so ham-handed anyway.
14: Yeah, I mean, look, it's, again, this is because college football has no rules,
16: That's right.
14: Like, how great would it be to have a commissioner that could say, okay, yes, you're allowed to play. No, you're not allowed to play. Oh, no, they can practice, but they can't play. We're going to figure this out. But there's no rules, right? Like maybe at some point, something is going to happen that's going to make the entire sport throw the emergency brake, because it's been running out of control for the past few years. Whatever the Big Ten and the SEC want, that's wind up what happens. We got the NIL. We have transfer. We have all kinds of craziness. Eventually, if it goes unchecked, the Big Ten and the SEC will have their own conference together in the next few years. That'll happen 100%. I don't know what it is. I can't believe that this is it, that it's going to be players coming back from the NFL that's going to say, all right, we need to get our house in order. We need a commissioner. We need somebody to make these decisions. But this seems like it's the only decision that everybody in college football besides LSU wants. Like, and there's nobody else that doesn't want this. But everybody else in college, no, they shouldn't come back and do this. Okay, so this is the thing that's going to tell them we need a commissioner?
16: Well, but at least outwardly, LSU doesn't want it either. But you've got Lane Kiffin and the football people that do. But is he like smarter than the rest of us, and he knows that in the end he'll be hailed a hero because this is the thing that unites everybody? Everybody's got a common enemy. It's him.
14: Exit out by Fresca, exit Swollen Dome, the Jason Smith Show with my best friend Mike Harmon live from the Fox Sports Radio studios. So again, not

0: story involving the Dodgers and President Trump and what was happening next. What was Pablo Torre going to find out next? What he actually found out was kind of a dud. That's next. Jason and Mike, Fox Sports Radio.
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14: Did you see that, like, a part of the Dan Quinn, he's trying to change the culture with the Manders, and so a part of the mission there, or his strategy, was they had a spelling bee. He made the Manders have a spelling bee this year.
15: What?
14: Yeah.
0: What culture are you trying to train to change?
14: It's camaraderie. It's a team building activity, Andy.
0: A spelling bee?
14: Yes.
0: You sure? Because I'm going to tell you how I'm going to approach that if we ever have a station spelling bee.
14: Yeah.
0: Kevin Shockey.
14: You don't think you could pull it off?
0: I'm purposely throwing the match so I don't have to do any more.
14: Let me give you one of the words from the Manders spelling bee and you let me know if you can get it. Miscellaneous.
0: Yeah, probably not. M-I-S-C-E-L-L-A-N-O-U-S.
14: Ooh.
0: So close.
14: You needed to elaborate further and put in an E.

0: Where?
1: Miscellaneous.
0: Oh, okay.
1: Miscellaneous, not miscellaneous.
0: Well.
1: It's my fourth grade teacher. Miscellaneous.
0: Your old nickname if you're not careful.
1: That was Bud Black talked about old miscellaneous a couple of times, I think.
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0: You pause at the wrong time. 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
1: 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That was where Mark Sanchez went wrong. Like a missile directly into them.
0: Right. 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
12: Another one.
11: Today we were supposed to find out what Pablo Torre was finding out next. The Bob Woodward and Carl Bernstein of the sports realm.
13: Yep.
11: Was debuting what his next big thing he was finding out would be, fresh off of his dismantling of the Clippers and the penalty the Clippers are paying with draft picks and suspensions for Steve Ballmer and front office members for circumventing the salary cap with Kawhi Leonard's contract. Last night, he tweeted out a teaser for what was coming today. And the picture was of Mark Walter and the Dodgers at the White House giving President Trump a Dodger jersey. Okay, so what was it? I said, oh, Trump's buying the Dodgers. He's finally found a seller. I'm going to sell the team because I'm in trouble with the SEC, man. I'm in trouble. When Variety had a bit of a description of what was going to be found out today, it seemed very confusing. In fact, Pablo Torre put out a statement saying that, hey, I hope when people see this tomorrow, they're willing to take something to the effect that they're willing to take a journey to figure out something that, you know, this really big story. Go on this journey with me. And when he said that, I said, oh man, this thing is going to be so incredibly complicated. And sure enough, it is. When the Cliff Notes version of something is complicated, you can't follow, you know it's complicated. This story today, quite honestly, it landed with a thud. Because it wasn't, again, it's not, the getting through it is going to be difficult, and I'll take you through the most simple explanation I can. But like this was, like when ESPN put out the Last Dance series, and it was such a big deal during COVID and Jordan with the iPad and taking things personally. Hey, the next one we got, everybody's going to love you. Big deal. It's going to be Lance Armstrong. And no one cared, right? Well, it's Lance. I don't really like Lance. But they thought that was going to be the big follow-up, and it fell with a thud. This is kind of the follow-up to the Last Dance with Lance Armstrong. This is the follow-up to Kawhi Leonard. It's a thud. Now, why? Well, the Kawhi thing was new. We'd never seen anything like it before. A team giving a guy a fake job to make sure he gets more money so they could pay him less and put better players around him in the NBA. Whoa, that is next level stuff. It's a superstar player. It's a big franchise in LA. This is what this story is about. And again, I'm going to give you the most simple explanation because it's really inside baseball. It is so complex. Again, you could listen to the podcast and then you could read what the different blogs are summing it up. And even those reactions, that's what I mean. When you read those, you actually go, okay, I really don't understand what's going on here. But basically it's this. Now, you know, Mark Walter, owner of the Dodgers, is in trouble for insurance fraud, right? Where he made all his money, insurance companies. He sold the Lakers. He's selling his stakes in Chelsea. He even wanted to sell the Dodgers TV deal, which was like the most lucrative TV deal in the history of the world. I need money, right? Because he's in trouble with the government, being investigated for insurance fraud. He may have to pay a lot of penalties, right? We know this. Okay, so there's your background going in. Basically, when he bought the team, Magic Johnson gave him a lot of money, gave him almost $400 million. And now this insurance fraud scandal that he's being investigated for now involves Mark Walter, it involves Magic Johnson, and potentially President Trump, because as Pablo Torre insinuates is that, hey, Mark Walter was there, to try to get President Trump to help him out with this situation because, you know, Trump in big business, we've seen stuff like this happen over the course of the past 8 years. So that's basically the story, that Mark Walter bought the Dodgers. Magic Johnson gave him a lot of money. Now they're both caught up in this insurance fraud scam. How much insurance fraud was there? And they're hoping that Trump would be able to bail them out. This is where the story is. And this story is quite frankly not that interesting. Number one, it's a problem that billionaires are having with money, which already is a turnoff. Like, what do I care about billionaires' money and how much they're at with this, right? I don't really care. Oh, here's the money and here's this and here's that. The only way this story gets interesting is if Walter has to sell the Dodgers or Magic Johnson has to go to prison, which according to Pablo Torre, and this is a possibility that both Mark Walter and Magic Johnson could at the end face prison time if they're found guilty in this insurance fraud scandal that's going on. That's where this gets interesting, where people will start buying in. Outside of that, no one's going to. You know, the problems of billionaires, nobody cares, right? And with President Trump, we get stories like this all the time, right? So it's not like this is something that cuts through. Whoa, the president's involved in everything, right? He is involved in everything. So it's not like this cuts through, like it's something I really want to pay attention to. Like, I get that the sexiness of it is it's the president, it's the Dodgers, it's Magic Johnson, right? I understand. But overall, the story is very, very complex. It's not something that's easy to follow, and it's not something that people are going to continue to follow unless one of those two things happens. The Dodgers have to go up for sale because Walter is in a lot of trouble, and all this money and all this penalty he's going to have to pay, or he and or Magic Johnson could face prison time because of this. That's what would make this something that people will follow. Outside of that, this is going to be that story that, yeah, we're going to see it covered in the blogs once in a while. People will maybe kind of follow it a little bit, but not really. But over the impact of this story, you could already tell it's landed with a thud.
2: Yeah, it's very deep, and it's like taking your favorite legal shows, mashing them with something on big business without the sexiness of, you know, family turmoil like Succession, right? I mean, we got none of that. Or guys in the legal realm fighting and making fun of each other like the guys in Suits. We just don't have it, right? There's a lot of depth to it in terms of $350 million here, there. Some of it's interesting for, I think, the casual fan, you know, especially if you're one shouting from the rooftops about how the Dodgers ruined baseball these last 12 years. Certainly the last year it's gotten louder and louder, even though Kyle Tucker's been terrible. And Tarek Skubal's been okay. Hasn't been great. Blake Snell was, fantastic again tonight. But all of that you're looking at, well, how this came to pass where Walter got into the Dodgers to begin with, right? How you got this $350 million from Magic Johnson. What does that mean from the insurance side of things? Did you pay higher premium because he was buying, sports teams? Like there's some of that that I think the cash, do I have room for a class action that I paid higher premiums for 12 years because of this? I don't know. But you're looking at for the general, look, most of these business stories, contract stuff, people kind of shrug and move on, right? I felt like other than people wanted to laugh at the Clippers again. Even that one, I don't know that people really sunk their teeth into that. It's like, when's that actually happening? More so than, I can't wait to see what happens here. Right? Yeah, you know, I mean, and then it came down, and even with the draft picks and whatever else, like, yeah, you didn't hamper their cap. You didn't screw with anything really substantive. You find him money. And everybody's going to feel $30 million missing. I don't care how much you have. But, yeah, I mean, when it gets down to this is, you got to have a doctorate in this stuff.
11: Like, the way it is going to be to follow is kind of like this. It's going to be how we follow, because what's coming up potentially could be a lockout in Major League Baseball. Reading about the lockout every day, reading about strikes coming up, like, that's what it's going to be, because people just aren't going to care. It's going to be, okay, are we close to an extension? Are we close to an agreement? Are we coming back to play? Are games at stake? But every day it's going to be minutia of, this is what the number two guy in the union had to say about this today, and this is what a baseball source highly placed with the owners has to say, and it's going to be stuff that you don't care about, right? Fans want to know, are we starting the season on time? When are we going to play? When is there an agreement? Owners are greedy. Players are greedy. No one wins, right? That's basically what it is. So following this story is going to be sort of a blueprint for that, because that's kind of how I feel in following collective bargaining stuff. Like, you know, okay, that's a family thing. You guys tell us when you're ready to go, because we care about the games and what's said and going in and the drama surrounding it and the fun coming off it. That's what we all really care about. This is something that, okay, yes, it's an interesting story, and it could wind up being where maybe one of these guys or both these guys do face prison time, or the Dodgers do wind up going up for sale, but maybe not. If that happens, okay, now people are going to get into it and interested. But outside of that, it's like it's almost like it's a long-ranging FBI operation where they try to take out a bad crime syndicate from the movie, where a lot of it is sitting and waiting and wiretapping and conversations, and okay, and then here's the final thing, we go arrest everybody, right? Like, that's kind of how this feels to me. Like, okay, Pablo Torre finding this out is not quite going to be what the first thing was with the Clippers.
2: Looking for that excited smoking gun or the obvious link when it gets down to a bunch of budgetary line items. In this case, we're talking about, at the crux of it is just, all right, $350 million that wasn't reported as used in this way, right? So it's, you know, what you're doing in terms of your accounting and creative accounting comes on. Other than the accounting with Ben Affleck, I don't know that there's been a lot of accounting stuff that got people excited. even the most crazy scenarios in media, TV and movies.
11: Ugh. Yeah, you know, and the thing is, today people still wanted him to investigate the Knicks, right? That's still, you said you were going to go after the Knicks. He said he was going to go after the Knicks almost a year ago and look into Jalen Brunson's contract. If there was something, he's had plenty of time. If there was something there, he'd look into it. And I'm not saying this is all Knicks fan, because I told you, I don't care. They won the championship. It's a forever championship. I don't give a crap. But honestly, when it's really about $35 million that Jalen Brunson's hoping to get reimbursed for and more when he signs his next contract, right? Hey, I did you a solid here. You're going to do me a solid on my next deal. Like, it's not the same thing as Kawhi Leonard. But because he took less, I still can't stand the fact that Knicks won. He's got to go after the Knicks. If something was there, he would have gone after it. Because as juicy a story as Kawhi Leonard is, if he could have taken down the Knicks and the King of New York, you think he wouldn't do that? Of course he would do that. There's not anything there. It's not there.
2: Well, just, you know, what do you have in terms of leads? What's actionable and what becomes a evaluation of, like everything else you do sun up to sundown, folks? Is this worth my time? Is it worth my dollars? Is it worth my time? And if the initial stuff he was getting back was a bunch of nonsense, right? It's like, to take it back into our fictional TV movie world, where it's like, oh, you know, we had that hotline for leads. How many leads you get? 4,082. Anything incredible? No. A lot of wasted time answering the phone for those 4,000. I think Pablo Torre, when he talked with Dan Patrick the other day, I believe that was kind of how he summarized it. It's like, it's a lot of stuff and a lot of no. So, I mean, that's kind of where you're at. Now, if something does surface, right, we talk about introductions, and that was one of the things at the heart of the Clippers, like, where's the line and how far do you have to go? And clearly, here was the line, and they did a full broad jump past it, Olympic style. Olympic record-breaking style, but it's the kind of thing that, you know, we're parsing words. We're kind of going through and figuring out, you know, exactly how big and wide a berth you need to make it actionable and something that you want to investigate. And to this point, your guy is, running around as the king of New York. He's just fine.
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10: I'll tell you what I just found out is when you say, I don't care, it's a forever championship, my Knicks, you sound just like the Houston Astros. We have the hunk of metal. It's a forever championship. I do not care. Well, we had college football tonight and plenty more tomorrow. Most teams open the season on Saturday. In fact, this holiday weekend, there are three college games this Sunday. But tonight on Fox TV at 14th-ranked USC, the Trojans pitched a shutout against Fresno State, 39-0. SC as a team was 29 of 31 passing, 412 yards, three touchdowns. And then there's Darian Mensah, paid to be the quarterback at number 7 Miami now. The ex-Duke QB had 5 touchdown passes, nearly 400 yards passing. Hurricanes won at Stanford 45-6. 10th-ranked Oklahoma shut out UTEP 51-0. Michigan State at home trailed Toledo early in the fourth quarter, but wound up beating him 30-20. Victories for Purdue, Kansas, and San Jose State. The Pro Football Hall of Fame is changing its voting rules. A separate seniors category is out, and there will only be now 25 voters, not 50. The initial court appearance for Packers running back Josh Jacobs was moved up to next week. He's facing misdemeanors. Team USA in women's hoops won its opener at the World Cup over China, 94-61. Caitlin Clark led with 14 points and 11 assists off the bench, no turnovers. The U.S. has now won 31 straight games in that tournament over the past couple of decades, including 4 straight gold medals. The Americans led today by 20 at the half, and the U.S. is missing the injured Asia Wilson and Kelsey Plum. Paige Becker's 14 points, all in the second half. Angel Reese of the U.S., 9 rebounds in 17 minutes. The Americans will face next Italy and then Czechia in group play Sunday and Monday. Italy won its opener today, 63-54 against Czechia. France, by the way, ranked number 2 in the world in women's hoops, dominated Hungary. Number 3, Australia beat Puerto Rico. Spain all over the host, Germany by 30 points. WNBA is on break for this FIBA World Cup in Berlin. WNBA Commissioner Kathy Engelbert will retire at the end of this year. The Sacramento Kings signed Ben Simmons. At the U.S. Open, Jessica Pegula won her third rounder, as did fellow American Emma Navarro. Number 1, Aryna Sabalenka advanced. The doubles team of Venus and Serena Williams is out, losing a first rounder in a third set tiebreak. To Major League Baseball, A's took the late game, holding on 7-6 at Seattle. St. Louis won with a 3-run homer top of the 9th at Colorado 7-6. San Diego hit a 2-run homer bottom of the 10th to beat the Yankees 3-2. Dodgers and Braves each won. It was Boston 1-0 winners at Baltimore. Milwaukee won again 10-7 at Cincinnati. Cleveland with 2 walk-offs, winning a doubleheader, sweeping Detroit. Cubs and White Sox each won, Tampa Bay as well. Houston 3-1 over Arizona. Diamondbacks offense 3-for-28, 13 strikeouts. And thanks to the Padre walk-off, Arizona now half game behind San Diego for the last NL wild card. Toronto won at Kansas City 9-2. Mets and Pirates each won. And guys, regarding that USA-China game today, if you saw it early in the morning, there is a WNBA player on China's team who they list at 6'10". She wound up having 10 rebounds in the loss. When she sat down, the sub came in the first quarter. The sub, 7'3", which apparently makes her the tallest living female, not just basketball player, female, 7'3". Wow. And she wound up with, yeah, a couple of rebounds. I mean, you're that tall, you get a few by accident. She had 5.
11: It was fun watching Angel Reese try to guard her.
2: Trying to move her and whatever, yeah.
10: 6 rebounds, I should say.
11: She's the tallest woman in the world, is what you're telling me.
10: Living, apparently, is the correct answer.
11: Well, and yes, of course. What she, do you hear about?
10: Well, because it's not like the Guinness Book of World Record was. Any, it's
11: Steve,
10: not that.
11: Any, Steve, anybody who is tall and not living is not standing up. I'm just saying. I'm just saying.
2: Well, they could be.
10: No, there's all sorts of tallest lists. This is not that. That's all I'm saying. But if you saw her play, of course, she just... to say the least, blocked an Angel Reese layup and another swat in the lane. So defensively, let's just say a little challenged offensively. It looked like my fifth grade basketball games in PE class where there would be one taller kid and everybody else would be swatting them in the neck and the cheek trying to, you know, it was that kind of thing.
2: Were you that tall kid, Steve DeSager?
10: Not once in my life. Nonetheless, it was entertaining to watch today.
11: Oh, thank you. Jason Smith, Mike Harmon, live from the Fox Sports Radio studios. Coming up next, the most shocking sports story of the day. We told you 24 hours ago was absolutely going to happen. What is it? That's next. Jason and Mike, Fox.
3: 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You want to see Harmon's Cavs? 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
13: Joe Sakic. Joe, thank you for joining us. How are you doing this morning?
14: I'm doing great. How about you guys?
15: Doing great. Have you ever had more of a no-brainer situation than what you just went through with Cale Makar and getting this deal done?
14: Well, yeah. When we had Nathan came up a few years ago.
15: Okay. So equal. So, yeah.
14: I mean, and those are the type of guys that basically write their own ticket because they deserve it. And we are just really excited that Cale. I mean, we never wavered off 8 years. We wanted the commitment. He wanted the commitment. And so having that definitely helped the process.
13: Was there a negotiation or was it just kind of like, say the number and then I'll sign the paper?
14: No, I mean, yeah, there's a negotiation. But when you have two sides that want to get something done and are on the same page, it's going to get done. I mean, We've probably started mid-July, really focusing on it, and you see the numbers come in, and once the other contracts came in, we knew where it was heading, and I just think the two sides wanted to get it done, and wanted the 8 years, and for us, obviously it's a huge number, but it's a number that we're excited to be paying. Cale, he's worth every penny, and we have him for the next 9 years. He'll finish his career in Colorado, which was always the goal, and it's an exciting day for our organization and obviously the fans and the city. We got to watch one of the best defensemen ever play the game. You can really say that right now. And so we're lucky to have him here for the next 9 years. It's going to be a thrill to watch him wear the Avalanche uniform.
15: Hey, I was going to ask you real quick, since we have you here, about last weekend and in the Avs alumni game. How much fun was that whole weekend, and how much fun was it finally getting back with your former line mates and everything else?
14: You know what? We had a great time. I mean, we're all probably a little nervous that you don't want to turn and fall down, which probably almost happened. It happened a few times to me where I'd be like, whoop, can't do what I thought I could do. But yeah, it was great. It's always great to get back with the guys, and just us being on the ice again, we had a blast, and all of us are the same. We're like, woof. It was a tough night, tough next morning for sure on the body, but it was a blast. I mean, just getting the guys together in the dressing room, you reminisce, it's like your kids again. Like, you don't have to even see each other for 20 years, and the minute you get back together, it's almost like you were just back to being teammates 20 years prior, trying to win a Stanley Cup, and here we were at the, having a great time on the ice. So it's awesome weekend.
3: 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Tuesday night was a banger at Rooftop Social in Rhino for our Rock Paper Tickets tournament to send a lucky listener off to the Broncos season opener in Kansas City September 14th.
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0: It was right around this time last night. We were previewing the first game at FIBA for the United States taking on China. And we said, you know, don't think Caitlin Clark's going to start. Don't think Paige Beckers is going to start. They absolutely have to. Caitlin Clark is the best player on Team USA. Asia Wilson, Olivia Miles not there. That debate you want to have between the three of them, great. Neither of them are there. Caitlin Clark's the best player. If Carol Lawson really wanted to tamp that controversy down, they would have announced it. But instead, they didn't. Both Caitlin Clark, Paige Beckers, Angel Reese all came off the bench today for Team USA. They really started to get going offensively when Clark and Beckers came into the game, and they wound up routing China as a result. Clark with 14 points, 11 assists. Look, watching the game, you could tell things just were different when she came in. The offense moved. She was finding everybody. Everybody was touching the basketball. There were open shots all over. There is no longer, because today was the proof. This game was the proof. There is no longer any way you can say Caitlin Clark is treated just like everybody else. There is a faction of people, and I know it's within USA Basketball because of how they treated her for the first Olympics situation 2 years ago and how they treated her now. Oh, I'm going with veteran players to start. Go with veteran players? What the hell are you talking about? Yeah, Chelsea Gray was a really good player. Players are real. They're not the players that these players are. There's nobody else that's going to score besides Caitlin Clark and Paige Beckers, and Caitlin Clark's going to set people up to score. You're going because of seniority? Who does that in sports? Nobody. What are you? You want to be taken seriously. I can't take Team USA seriously when they do stuff like this. Wait, we're going to go by seniority, start the veteran players? This is where the bridge from the previous generation to the next generation should be made going into the Olympics 2 years from now. The best player should play. The best player should start. I don't know why, but it happens. But this is the proof. And you saw today again, Caitlin Clark. She's the best player on the roster. She was the best player on the team. She was voted Team USA Player of the Game. There are just going to be factions of people out there, small pockets with some sort of power and influence that are going to keep moving the goalposts on her for whatever the reason, whether it's resentment, whether it's jealousy, whether it's the fact that I just don't like the new generation of players coming in because the old generation didn't get what they deserve, but here's the new generation, and it is Caitlin and Paige Beckers and Angel Reese and these other new players. No, I don't want them to have whatever they should rightfully have, so they're going to move the goalposts on them. And it's absolutely ridiculous. I hope it gets fixed for the next game, but probably not, because it's good. Well, you know, we got to keep everybody happy because nobody likes the fact when Caitlin. Okay, I think everybody is happy if Caitlin Clark starts. Everybody gets involved. Everybody gets shots, right? I don't get the team is better with her. I don't get this continued resentment, jealousy, whatever the reason is against Caitlin Clark. But after today, at FIBA, the world championship, like, that's not even up for debate anymore.
2: Well, you covered a 30.5-point spread. So, I mean, you did the job. You got it done with a 33-point win. But, you know, she's obviously a great catalyst coming off the bench. Look, I you know me. I'm not a seniority guy, tenure guy, whatever. It's like whoever's best for the job should be there. This isn't, you know, you still see it in college. See, I said college athletics and I kind of washed my mouth out with soap, but you know, high school for sure, like all of those things, right? You build fiefdoms, you have your people, guys and girls in sports that have been loyal to you, or, you know, you got a kid who's going to be a senior. Hey, they're supposed to be the lead in the play. You know, those kind of things, not that freshman, even though the freshman sings, circles around the senior, you know, those kind of things, but it happens here. I'm wondering. I can't say that I've done the deep dive of what starting rotations were, and player rotations were in past FIBA, tournaments to say, well, this is so egregious or that it's, you know, unprecedented. But it seems if seniority is your thing, fine. The thing that bugged me is they were also leaning into the physicality of play. It's like, The WNBA, we watch it every night. Caitlin Clark gets hers. She gives plenty too, but.
0: And no physicality in this game. All the reasons you could have used, no physicality. No one was hunting her. No one was knocking her to the ground. She's had wide open threes today. There was no physicality.
2: But that's just it. In the WNBA as a group, as a collective, they beat the hell out of each other every night. We watch it, on full display. But for this one, hey, you know, if she's going to come off the bench and be the player of the day and be the spark plug, and I guess for me, as long as she's okay with it and it's not causing unrest behind the scenes and based on them laughing and joking, they may all just have the common enemy.
0: Well, you know she's not. You know she's not okay, but she's not going to say anything. That's kind of, you know she's not okay.
2: Well, she's a better actor than the rest.
0: The best player should be starting. And you're trying to win. Sure, but you're trying to win. No, not going to start the best players. We're not going to start the best players. Like, what kind
2: of? It keeps her hungry and humble.
0: She's plus 33 for that game, and Chelsea Gray was plus 3. I mean, come on.
2: She softened him up.
0: What are we doing? All right, now go in and get him.
2: She wore him out.
0: Not going to believe
2: it. All right, second line. Wait till you see this.
0: I'd like to see sanity. It's the next generation's time. Turn it over. This is where to do it. But which means it probably won't happen.
2: No,
0: And she'll play less minutes next game.
2: Aw.
0: For Mike, I'm Jason. Coming up next, it's FNA on FSR. This is Fox Sports Radio.
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2: I asked you this question earlier. Is there anybody in sports that reaches what I think we call the Dolly Parton level of 100% approval rating, just beloved across the board?
3: Let's hear it, people. 303-504-0925. Nate has asked this to a few people in break, and none of us can come up with anyone that's started and finished beloved. Yeah. Everybody has a hiccup. Michael Jordan has got, well, frankly, Michael Jordan, I think, just coming off of The Last Dance,
2: yeah,
3: didn't do himself any favors.
2: Yeah.
3: People are like, God, I don't know if I really like that guy. You know what I mean?
2: Mm-hmm.
3: O.J. Simpson was a beloved actor and football player. I don't have to tell you how that story ended.
2: Yeah, do you remember Livestrong bracelets?
3: Yeah.
2: Yeah.
3: Yeah.
2: No, those were everywhere.
3: Lance Armstrong. That didn't end very well.
2: Mm-hmm.
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12: In college football Friday night, 7th-ranked Miami won at Stanford 45-6. 5 touchdown passes for Darian Mensah. Oklahoma shut out UTEP 51-0. USC shut out Fresno State 39-0. Michigan State at home trailed Toledo early in the fourth quarter, but the Spartans beat them 30-20. Victories for Purdue, Kansas, and San Jose State. The Pro Football Hall of Fame is changing its voting rules. A separate seniors category is out, and there will only be 25 voters now now not 50. WNBA Commissioner Kathy Engelbert will retire at the end of this year. To baseball, Cleveland swept a doubleheader from Detroit. Atlanta and the Dodgers each won. San Diego on a two-run homer, bottom of the 10th, beat the Yankees 3-2. Late-night victories for the A's and the Cardinals, who homered in the 9th. White Sox and Cubs each won. Boston won 1-0 at Baltimore. I'm Steve DeSager.
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27: That's right, another edition of F&A on FSR on another Friday night slash Saturday morning, wherever you might be listening. Thank you for joining us. 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Adam Osland, what's going on?
28: Why does everyone that I look at right now, you remember, I don't know if you saw the movie Smile. It's like a horror movie.
27: But I know of it. I don't believe I saw it, though, no.
28: I know you saw Tim Burton's 1989 Batman movie.
29: I'm Batman.
28: With Jack Nicholas.
27: Yes.
28: Not Nicholson. Nicholas. Nicholas,
27: yes.
28: The golfer. Yeah, right. You remember he's hitting everybody with the laughing gas?
27: That's
28: that
27: right,
28: that green,
27: yes,
28: stuff all over the place? Well, that's what I'm looking at when I see people right now.
27: Right, and you get weird looks whenever someone walks by you?
28: Yeah. Oh, there he goes. He's wearing that Clippers hat still.
27: Well, I mean, you're kind of wearing the Scarlet Letter right now there, Adam. That's what it is. You're still walking around wearing that Clippers cap. So, I mean.
28: It's called support and going down with the ship if I have to here. Okay.
27: Right, well, I did see, this week a bunch of memes going around saying the Clippers have a new logo and it is a ship sinking with a bunch of passengers flailing their arms in the ocean.
30: It's so funny. Okay. Anyway,
28: was that the Titanic?
27: I did crack a little bit of a smile, I guess.
28: I mean, if we were the Titanic at some point, that would actually be a compliment if we were built up like the Titanic was.
27: By the way, speaking of which, have you seen this? This was in Europe somewhere. There is actually an amusement park ride that I don't think it's called the Titanic, but it's basically a ship. People sit like in a seat that moves on these tracks. And the ship actually tilts backwards and flail and flings you back. And it looks a lot like the Titanic. And people obviously were extremely upset that an amusement park would actually have a ride like this.
28: Does Celine
27: Dion like,
28: start playing in the background? Near, far, wherever you are.
27: Yeah, I think any time is too soon for one of the great tragedies of the past, 100 years. Yeah, I think too soon.
28: We make jokes about it. Maybe it's too soon to talk about the Clippers tonight, yet we're doing that still.
27: Oh, no, we're doing that.
28: Not too soon?
27: No, not in the least.
28: Just
27: bit.
28: Right.
27: No, we cannot have the voice of the LA Clippers and Clippers Talk podcast, which you can find at Clippers Talk on YouTube and wherever you get your podcasts, and not talk about the elephant in the room. We can't do it.
28: You know, Mike Harmon was leaving here, and he said, "So you're in luck. It's been a couple of days. You don't have to talk about it anymore."
27: Oh.
28: And I'm like, I don't.
27: Oh, you do.
28: I see it here on the rundown. It's like, oh, well, that's your fault. You made that. I'm like, first of all, Kevin's on this as well. And, if I don't do it, I'm ducking smoke. So you know what?
31: Today I got time, Gus.
27: There you go.
28: Today I got time.
27: So Adam's ready for that smoke.
28: I got plenty of time. I got all the smoke. I go up the chimney for the smoke, okay?
27: You're probably going up
28: chitty,
27: in smoke.
28: Chitty, chitty, bang, bang.
27: Going
28: smoke.
27: Up in smoke with the Clippers organization at this point.
28: All right,
27: but
28: Kevin.
27: We will get deeper into the Clipper. We can't have you on the show and not talk about the elephant in the room on Fox Sports Radio. I mean, come on.
28: Yeah.
27: We would not be doing our journalistic, uploading our journalistic integrity if we didn't do that.
28: Well, some say I have none left after this week, so.
27: You know what? I think you've actually handled yourself pretty damn well, all things considered, in this situation.
28: Oh, thank you.
32: What are we investigating tonight?
27: We'll get deeper into that coming up in the next hour. We do have a lot of football to get into on the show tonight. Coming up in the next hour, Fox Sports Radio alum George Reister does big work for his own podcast covering college football, covers the ACC and the Mountain West for the CW, and a good friend of ours. Love George Reister. He's going to come on and talk some college football with us coming up at the top of the next hour.
28: I'll tell you what we don't have to talk about. The two games tonight, or at least the two most eventful games tonight that we thought, at least on paper, were teams that could be making the playoffs.
27: Hey, what did I tell you about Darian Mensah last week?
28: Yeah.
27: In comparison to Carson Beck. Now, granted, it's one game, and granted, it's a rebuilding, very much rebuilding Stanford team. But pretty impressive. Malachi Toney.
0: I didn't see Andrew Luck out there, although I guess he was on the sidelines.
27: He's out there. He's the general manager along with Tavita Pritchard as the head coach.
0: That's one of the ultimate retired too early stories. I mean, I get it. He was right to. He's conscious of the injuries that he was taking and the organization that treated him like the Bengals are treating Joe Burrow currently.
27: Yeah, I say he's conscious because he retired when he retired. That's why he's still conscious.
0: That's the only way he could get to this point. No, I get all that. I do miss him. I do. Yeah. I do love Andrew Luck. All right.
27: And by the way, we'll talk about, and granted, there's nothing the University of Miami can do about their schedule against Stanford because, and when I think ACC football, I think about Palo Alto on a Friday night, by the way.
0: Of course. When's Cal playing, by the way?
27: Yeah, exactly. Cal playing UCLA in the Calimony matchup coming up tomorrow night. So that's in a sneaky, interesting game.
0: The what matchup?
27: Calimony.
2: California.
27: Have you ever heard about the Calimony?
0: Yeah.
27: So UCLA, when they left for the Big Ten, and because they're under the UC system, there's the board of UC Regents that covers all of the UC, all of the University of California. And since they left Cal in the ditch, and obviously the Big Ten didn't want Cal because why would you? They basically are forcing UCLA to pay Cal basically $10 million per season.
0: Woo!
27: Based on the fact that UCLA left for the Big Ten. That is the tax. It's basically a tax that UCLA has to pay to Cal for leaving Cal in the lurch. And so it's called Calimony.
0: Well, I like the wordplay there at least.
27: Yeah.
0: I don't know if they're so happy about all of it being on the wrong side of it there, but we will talk and finish off, not quite finish off, but our second to last divisional preview. We're in the AFC now. We'll get to the AFC East tonight. That'll be in the second hour. We'll also talk about LSU. Mm-hmm. We'll get into, of course, what is this doing here? What the hell is this topic?
27: Which
0: one? Worst pro sports acquisitions.
27: Well, I'm just saying, you know, in light of the...
0: What?
27: Well, in light of the Kawhi Leonard situation that we're currently enthralled in, I mean, you know, the Clippers, you know, losing 5 draft picks to trade for Paul George to bring him in, and if this thing upholds, which it probably will, losing 5 more draft picks because Kawhi Leonard, and this cap circumvention situation, I don't know. The Clippers won how many championships with Kawhi Leonard and Paul George there?
0: All right, Kevin, can we get to first off?
27: Oh, I'm just saying. So we're going to talk about in the final hour of the show some of the worst sports acquisitions, free agency trades or otherwise, in the history of pro sports. Now, the list is lengthy, by the way. We want you guys to get involved coming up in the final hour of that discussion as well.
0: Here we go.
11: Let's go time.
14: Let's go.
27: Well, really, USC really, really responded on Friday night. They bounced back, and not the team on the field. We expected them to run Fresno State off the field.
0: They did.
27: But the crowd. I mean, come on. A packed house. Absolutely. Wait.
0: I wouldn't go that far.
27: I wouldn't go that far.
0: It was sparse out there. I don't know how many blankets were there or how many, tarps were out there. Was it looking like an Angels game a little bit? Although, congratulations, by the way.
27: Thank you.
0: We finally got somebody out of town. Hey, get out of LA.
11: You're out.
0: Artie Moreno.
27: Well, now I don't have to pay up on that potential bet, you know, that I made on the show, I think a couple of months ago.
0: What was the bet? If it was with me, you do still.
27: No, I don't. So the bet was, I said, if the Angels make it to the postseason, I said, if they win the AFC West with Artie Moreno as the owner, I will buy the most expensive seat to game one of their first playoff series.
0: You shouldn't have told me that while I was taking a sip of a drink there. I almost spit it all over my computer. Angels making the playoffs here?
27: With Artie Moreno as the owner, I will buy the most expensive ticket. And obviously that wasn't going to happen. That's why I felt so confident in making that prediction. Stan Kroenke as the owner, different rules. I'm not making that. You know, the old Survivor commercials, I can't make that bet. Not doing it. I'm out. Obviously, maybe a few more butts in the seats at the Coliseum on Friday night than there were last Saturday against San Jose State, but still a very, very, very sparse crowd on a Friday night at the Coliseum.
0: It also, it wasn't 105 in Southern California.
11: He's on fire!
27: Pretty comfortable night, actually.
0: Oh yeah, 85 is nothing now after what we've been through out here in Cali. We're fine now. The AC is on from Mother Nature. It's only 85.
27: Now, I did see, you know, and obviously Twitter X was on fire from a lot of people who are not from Los Angeles and don't necessarily get the dynamic.
11: He's on fire!
27: Someone posted this. USC fans last week, quote, nobody was at the game because it was so hot. Have you ever heard of humidity? And then USC fans tonight, quote, it's too nice. There's too much to do in LA. What are you talking about?
0: So it's like, now that the weather's better, I want to go to some other event.
27: My response to that, Yes, and. Yes, and. Keep going. You're absolutely accurate. And by the way, so this is what I love about college football, but this is, by the way, why a lot of college football programs don't necessarily have a lot of success in giant metropolitan areas. When you think of successful college football and iconic college football programs, it's all outposts. It's Tuscaloosa, Alabama. It's Ann Arbor, Michigan. You know, it's Baton Rouge, Louisiana. Like, these communities, that's all they have. That is literally everything for them. I saw a tweet from Oklahoma tonight. There was an SEC, troll saying like, Norman, Oklahoma, packed house, 100,000 people on Memorial Day Friday night against UTEP, combined more than USC had the first couple of games that they played. And it's like, with all due respect, it's Norman, Oklahoma. It's not Los Angeles. And I love our guy, Chris Plank. I love the Oklahoma fan base. I'm not hating on him at all. I think it's great. These communities formulate literally anything and everything around football. The old saying about Tuscaloosa, the Alabama program, the most important thing or the most popular sport other than Alabama football is Alabama spring football. Like, it's, and I think it's phenomenal. I think it's excellent. It gives these small towns a time to shine. Like, I get it.
28: You know, that old saying with relationships, you're only as faithful or as loyal as your options. It's kind of like that in sports sometimes.
27: That was
2: not an option, Smalls.
27: I think that's the old Chris Rock trope. Yes.
28: Okay. Was that, let's see, I'm trying to think back. Bigger, which Chris Rock, you know, he had so many,
27: I don't remember.
28: But there was a definitive one. It was like his Raw. I remember when he really broke out and was on the scene. But either way, that might have been the Tiger one. Tiger Grand Tiger. Louisiana. I'm just saying, I understand it that there's more options here in Los Angeles, and I don't like all the incoming they have been taking just because USC has been mismanaged for a good 15 years now. Mm-hmm. And that, I think, is more so, it is going outside of just the boundaries of, oh, we have more options here. People are still upset with USC. They're upset with the sanctions. They're upset with the ineptitude. They have a higher standard than this. They are waiting for them to turn things around. They turned into Texas. Is this the year? Is Texas back? Is USC back? That's what this is more so about that I think people are forgetting.
27: So that's part of it, but even Texas in their most downtrodden, in the Charlie Strong years and things weren't going well, at least early in the season, they were still packing it out. Sure. It was still, so, there's holding your team accountable. There's the idea of like a fair weather fan versus a diehard. Like the diehard is, I don't care if my team is projected to go 12-0 or 0-12. I'm going to buy my ticket. I'm going to be in that stadium. And I think in places like Los Angeles where there are more options and tickets are expensive. Now, granted, these first couple of USC games, tickets are pretty affordable. I saw something earlier on Friday night before kick. You could have gotten a 50-yard line seat in the second deck for like $100.
28: That's
27: for the
28: 14th
27: ranked team in the country for $100. That's
3: don't get cheap on me, Dodson.
27: And I think the get-in price was like $8 if you wanted to sit in the nosebleeds or whatever and you know, melt your ass off in the sun, at least at the beginning part of kickoff.
28: Well, I'm a little bit conflicted about this.
27: As am I, by the way.
28: Because I don't like when people get on their perch and they're like, I only go if my team's winning. I only support my team. I only support winners because then I feel like a winner out there.
3: You win.
28: Like, well, that's easy. That's almost like Kevin Durant taking the shortcut, going to the Golden State Warriors, but then not getting that fulfillment because it was a foregone conclusion they were going to win. There is no sweet without the sour. You're going to get a lot more out of those wins if you've been through rough times and have seen the losses there. It's going to be more meaningful when your team finally gets over the top.
27: You use my example and talked about the fact that I am a longtime Angels fan. Mm. And I've been very downtrodden with the way the organization has been run for the past decade. Now, if they were putting forth a good faith effort to actually try to win baseball games and the owner didn't actually tell the fans and the public, you know, well, they don't even care. We don't care about winning. We just want a safe family environment.
3: Message!
27: No, that's not what we want. You're basically openly saying, I am not trying to put a winning product on the field. And if you're not trying to put a winning product on the field, why am I going to pay to go see that? That's different. If you're actually putting forth a good faith effort and for whatever reason it just ain't working, that is different than I am not trying to win. If you are not trying to win, then I'm not trying to spend my money and make the drive for someone like me, the hour long drive to Orange County to see a baseball team that's not fielded with my best interests at heart. If my best interests are taken into account and it's just not working, I can respect that. Like, but not the other way.
0: Rebelling or protesting against a bad owner because ownership is the biggest advantage in sports, that is a good reason not to support that team. You could still support the players from afar. You could find other ways to do so without just handing them all your money, because if you go to a game, everything's going to cost a little bit more anyways, and that's more of a direct payment to them. I totally get that. I just don't like the idea of, well, I'm entitled, I'm an elitist, I'm a sports snob, and I'm only going to games if they're putting out a team that I know can contend for a championship. It's like, what about being with the team while they're making that turn, while they're getting to that point and building and being a part of that and being a part of that culture and then having it pay off eventually? To me, that's what it's all about being a sports fan. It's the friends we made along the way. It's the journey. Like, yeah. All that stuff has to matter too. It can't just be about I only go to games if my team's going to win.
27: And in fairness, for USC, you can argue that that's kind of where they are right now. We mentioned that they're ranked 14th in the rankings, that they finished, I think they're projected, by Big Ten's preseason rankings to finish 4th or 5th in the conference, which puts them squarely on the cut line as far as making the 12-team playoff. This is a competitive USC team.

0: alum of their school from any different place in the country, and you look and you see Los Angeles and you see USC, which is supposed to be a football, a college football blue blood, and the stadium is half full, I understand why you'd be like, well, hold up. How are you guys supposed to be like one of the marquee franchises, or excuse me, marquee schools in the entire country, football mecca, and nobody's at your game, regardless of who you're playing? I understand the sentiment.
1: If you're a team that's supposed to be competing, and by the way, correct me if I'm wrong, USC hasn't made the playoff in the playoff era going back 12 years now to 2014.
0: They have not.
1: So their fans may be upset about that, but you have to know that you have a chance this season. They had a chance last year, and eventually my Oregon Ducks ended all hope. And it may happen again, this time at the Coliseum. I hope it's packed for that game, and it's not just Duck fans.
0: It will be.
1: But it does feel a little bit fair weather and just, I'll wait till they're playing a good team. Well, you never know. I remember Stanford beating them back when Stanford was on the down side when they were just getting Harbaugh in, and they had one of the biggest upsets in college football history against USC.
0: That's right. That's right. USC was like a 38-point favorite or something like that in that game.
1: Was it Booty, quarterback?
0: And unfortunately, that's just kind of how it works. Like Matt Leinart was on our local affiliate, AM570 LA Sports, earlier this week.
1: And what show was he on?
0: He was on Rogan and Rodney with Rodney Pete. So a couple of former USC quarterbacks were patting each other on the back for about 15 minutes, but it's all right.
1: Oh, that's fine. That was a loaded question, by the way, when I just threw it in. I was guessing it was that show, but I just wanted to make sure there.
0: Yeah, most likely not the other show.
1: Ooh, would have been interesting.
0: But Leinart brought up the fact when he was a starter, his first season, they had just come off of a shutout victory at Auburn. He was first year as a starter. They came back. Their first home game was against BYU. I remember this because I was at that game, Adam. And USC was, they were solid. They were on the come. Pete Carroll was in year three, I believe. They would end up winning the AP National Championship that year. That was the year that they got left out of the BCS title game, and they got AP votes in Oklahoma, or LSU, excuse me, with Nick Saban won the national championship on the BCS level. But nobody knew that going into that year. It was the second week of the season, and the Coliseum was about as full for that BYU game as it was tonight or Friday night. Because USC had been down for many years, and they didn't really know what to expect, and you thought they had a good team, but they weren't necessarily a team that people thought was going to compete for national championships. So that's just kind of how, unfortunately, the city of Los Angeles works.
1: I just don't like the too cool for school mentality. You got to show me something. You got to earn this. We demand winners. We're entitled to championships here. It's just like, how about it's a part of being a fan is going through some losing too. That is just what comes with it. Going back to your Angels in 2002, I remember it being pretty lean in the stadium earlier that season.
0: Sure was.
1: And all of a sudden, they turned things around. They had a magical run. They beat my Giants in seven games because Dusty Baker lost his mind and put LeVon Hernandez out there and pulled Russ Ortiz in game six. Neither here nor there. But like,
0: you've clearly gotten over it too.
1: The wave of momentum that they had,
0: God, even for three championships since then. Move on.
1: Look, JT Snow did not get any of those championships, and that's my favorite guy ever.
0: He was a former Angel. He got one by proxy, right?
1: No,
0: that's not how that works. He did not get one.
1: They didn't hand one across to him afterwards after beating the Giants. I'm just saying, even the people who got in early that season, even the people as soon as they sensed the tide shifting a little bit, imagine going on that ride. And I know baseball's a little bit different because you got so many games. But that was really special. And I think being a part of what you had experienced before, and you can even make it happen in one season sometimes. Hey, it could happen. Speaking of the Angels, hey, it could happen. I'm just saying.
0: I mean, it did for them. Like the subsequent years before that, they did nothing.
1: I think
0: it came out of nowhere.
1: Going through the tough times as a fan, it makes it all worth it in a way that if you're only there, once you're showing up like my sister for the Dodgers when they're in the World Series because she's a casual, and, you know, I can say that. She's my sister. I'm just saying, like, the people who jump on late, I'm sorry. Like, what's the red hen story? Like, she's baking the cake. The little hen's baking the cake. She's asking for help. Nobody helps. But then when that cake comes out or that loaf of bread, everybody wants to eat all of a sudden. It's like, no, you didn't put in this work.
0: Yeah, well, I'll say,
1: you don't know what this took.
0: We have to run, Mark, but to paint the Los Angeles market with a wide swath, as I know Seth Davis did last week, was mostly unfair, because we've seen this happen with USC. But go back and look at Dodger Stadium, and go back and look at their lean years in the late 90s and early 2000s when they weren't making the postseason. They were fine. They were competitive, but they weren't.

0: or going to the playoffs, they were still leading the major leagues in attendance. 3 million fans routinely every single year. Even the Lakers in their, if you want to call them lean years of the 90s where they were a playoff team but not really a contender, they were packing out the Forum / Staples Center every single year.
1: Hey.
0: Regardless of how great or how mediocre they were.
1: The Clippers had a sellout streak during Lob City for a very long time. People wouldn't think that was the case, but it was true. Like, so I do think there are very good fans here in Los Angeles, and because there's so many people and there's transplants and the diversity of it, there's also a diversity of fans and who is more committed and who's more fair weather, and you can't just label them all a certain type of fan. I mentioned my sister being a casual. Maybe Seth Davis is the same way when it comes to LA fans. I don't know.
0: Speaking of the Clippers, how many fans do they have left after the scandal they've gotten themselves wrapped into?
1: I don't know, but Mike's laughing right now. I'm clapping his hands, and I am damn sick of it already, and we haven't even gotten into the segment. I've only talked about the story on 10 different shows already the last 48 hours, but why not talk about it on our show now, Kevin?
0: Why not make it 11? We'll see if Adam keeps on his Clipper cap coming up in the very next segment, F&A on FSR.
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19: Did you see that, like, a part of the Dan Quinn, he's trying to change the culture with the Manders, and so a part of the mission there, or his strategy, was they had a spelling bee. He made the Manders have a spelling bee this year.
20: What?
19: Yeah.
20: What culture are you trying to change?
19: It's camaraderie. It's a team building activity, Andy.
20: A spelling bee?
19: Yes.
20: You sure? Cause I'm going to tell you how I'm going to approach that if we ever have a station spelling bee.
19: Yeah.
20: Kevin Shockey?
19: You don't think you could pull it off?
20: I'm purposely throwing the match so I don't have to do any more.
19: Let me give you one of the words from the Manders spelling bee and you let me know if you can get it. Miscellaneous.
20: Yeah, probably not.
19: Right.
20: MISCELLANOUS.
19: Ooh.
20: So close.
19: You needed to elaborate further and put in an E.
20: Where?
19: Miscellaneous.
20: Oh, okay.
19: Miscellaneous, not miscellaneous.
20: Well.
19: It's my fourth grade teacher, Miss Alanis.
20: Your old nickname, if you're not careful.
19: That was Bud Black talked about old Miss Alanis a couple of times, I think.
4: Diarrhea.
20: You pause at the wrong time. That really changes into something else.
19: There it is. That was one of Brett Kern's punts, the Miss Alanis.
20: Do not see, that's where you don't want me putting the A in, or the E in.
19: That was the play they called on the butt fumble. That was where Mark Sanchez went wrong. Like a missile directly into them.
20: Right. Sure.
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1: 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Am I being trolled by Mark here, playing the Bon Jovi? Is Bree Bree somewhere in the building? She's
20: probably
1: here? She's stalking? She put it in a request.
20: Yep.
1: This is not TRL. Like, this is not Total Request Live. Have a nice day as we're talking about the Clippers next. I've been trolled enough. Clippers fans have been through enough.
20: Have you? I don't know. Have you seen the videos of
1: enough with the clown?
20: The little third grader who's crossing people over and I was like, oh, this is the Clippers' next first round pick in like 2038.
28: It's so funny. Okay. Anyways.
20: I'm sorry. It is. All right.
1: What do you got for me, Kevin?
20: Well, okay. Well, I feel like we all kind of know the brass tacks of the story as it goes now with the Clippers and the investigation and the four, companies that the Clippers tried to set Kawhi Leonard up with as opposed to just the one or the two, not one, not two, not three.
1: Yeah.
20: Just four. Really, Adam, I think since you are the Clippers man wearing the Clippers cap, you've did a 2-hour podcast the day that this news broke. You've mentioned you've done 15 million shows leading up to that point, or after that point, I should say. So I feel like I don't think you have to necessarily answer for the Clippers, but I mean, your reaction to what the findings are and the very defiant reply from Steve Ballmer and the Clippers towards Adam Silver in the NBA and what they and Wachtel found.
1: You want my reaction?
20: Yes.
29: That damn plane has crashed into the mountain.
20: I'd say that's accurate.
1: I'll say this. I think the biggest part of the story that people are missing, like Stephen A. Smith, who's going off about Kawhi Leonard, how is he not getting more than just a $700,000 fine? It's like, can you not read the room? Can you not see what's happening here? Adam Silver was afraid of going up against the Players Association. This is my read on it. And so he gave a lighter punishment to Kawhi Leonard. And I mean light, light with all the money he was making outside of what he did on the court.
0: millions of dollars from these deals he pocketed.
1: You want to talk about a net gain? If he had really suspended him or voided his contract or fined him $30 million like Steve Ballmer and the Clippers are getting fined, then the Players Association would have been up in arms. And the big thing about that is they are the ones who can implement an arbitration lawsuit. They could take this to arbitration. And I think what the Clippers were feeling was, at worst, even if they come after us, even if they hit us hard, we're going to have the Players Association on our side because they're going to get Kawhi too, right? And we're going to be able to get this thing to arbitration. And therefore, we're going to have our case heard there. It's a three-person panel of judges that I think are selected by both sides. And that's how they could end up coming out on the right side of this. The fact that they don't have the ability to go to arbitration now within the CBA bylaws, that undercuts a lot of their paths to coming out of this victorious. Because now it looks like, and I understand why they're so upset, they can really only take this thing to civil court. And the chances of winning that are much, much lower from all the legal analysts that I've read.
0: Well, especially considering the mountain of evidence that Wachtel, you know, accumulates 60 interviews, 20,000 text messages and emails and all this testimony that, Gillian Zucker, who really seems to be the head of the snake of this entire controversy, and Gillian Zucker is the president of business operations and marketing for the Clipper organization.
1: She was their genie bus in
0: right.
1: a way.
0: Right. And so the way that it reads, at least to me, to just sort of break it down, she was the mastermind behind it. They're trying to find, secure these business deals with the Clippers while also trying to secure these deals with Kawhi Leonard, on the side. Dummy emails, according to Wachtel, that she was sending to make it seem as if she was just connecting Kawhi, to the sponsors, and while they were actually having secret negotiations otherwise.
1: Right.
0: And it sounds like Steve Ballmer is basically getting hit with the old college administration, you know,
1: lack of institutional control.
0: You should have known what was happening under your watch. You kind of knew what was happening and you didn't do anything to stop it. And for Lawrence Frank, who was as frank as completely possible and kept documents and paper and everything of all the meetings, all these things, and he handed over everything and was forthright to the NBA, which is why, and to the lawyers, and that's why he got the least, I guess, other than Kawhi Leonard, the lowest punishment of anybody.
1: When you think somebody has you dead to rights, and really what they're doing is testing your testimony or how honest you're going to be, you probably should tell them the truth at that point if you think they have the goods on you. You probably should comply and cooperate because that could lessen your sentence. And while Lawrence Frank did that, it doesn't look like Gillian Zucker, according to the report from Wachtel Lipton, did any of that and was evasive. And they were calling her a liar, basically.
0: Yeah.
1: With what she said.
0: Yeah, well, they said she inconsistent testimony, misremembering things, misrepresenting things. And again, there's paper trails on this stuff too. So it's not like they're trying to match up what she's saying with what's actually been written.
1: For those who don't understand what they actually did or just going off of what Pablo said, oh, it's cap circumvention. Oh, aspiration. No, it's more complicated than that, but it's actually more deeper. So about the introduction of players to sponsors. What you can do is if a sponsor comes to you and says, like aspiration, let's say, we want to talk to this player, you can give them that contact information. Or whoever the representative is, you can send them that way. What you can't do is continue to communicate after that and help facilitate the deal. And it looks like, from some of the documents at least, that Gillian Zucker not only reached out first, but then continued to facilitate. You can't reach out first, and you can't continue to be the broker of the deal, so to speak. That's what really got them. That was the most damning evidence in the 36 pages from Wachtel Lipton, which actually, those 36 pages are a summary of a much larger report, by the way.
0: Yeah.
1: And it's not just this that is a problem right now. It's not just what came out on Wednesday. They also said they had findings still coming in that day.
0: Mm-hmm.
1: And should they find out more, the NBA, if they find it appropriate, could take further action against the Clippers beyond 5 first-round picks, $30 million, year-long suspension for Ballmer, Gillian Zucker, 6-month suspension for Lawrence Frank.
0: And something the Clippers have working against them is like they've already been punished for something similar back in 2015 with DeAndre Jordan. So I think Wachtell even said this, like they can't even plead ignorance to not knowing the rules. Like Ballmer and Zucker, they were there when this stuff happened before.
1: Another thing that was amended with the CBA happened after 2019 because of Uncle Dennis representing Kawhi going around and saying, will you do this for us or that? He was asking the Raptors for favors.
0: The Lakers as well.
1: Impermissible benefits. Lakers as well. And so what they did was they said, okay, if this stuff happens again, if anybody asks you for things outside of their contract, of their on-court play, you have to report that to the NBA immediately. And the Clippers also didn't do that. That's a part of this as well.
0: Not only did they not report it, they explicitly...
1: It is a really... devastating blow to a franchise where you lose 5 first round picks after losing them already in the trade for Kawhi, and you can say, oh, they've been able to operate before without having their picks. It's like, well, part of that was because what you gave the picks up for. You had those two players in Kawhi and Paul George at least some of the time. Now you're losing picks and you don't have the superstar players that are supposed to produce for you out there on the court to make up for all that.
0: Yeah, people compare this to the Timberwolves situation in 2000. The Timberwolves still had Kevin Garnett, who I don't even know if he was in his prime yet. He was just entering into it. So they still had a competitive team with an emerging superstar. All respect to Keaton Wagler. He's a rookie with not a lot of experience and plenty of room to grow.
1: Welcome to the pressure cooker.
0: Yeah, you in a sense gave up 10, you're going to lose 10 draft picks over this. You know, 5 draft picks in the Paul George trade, 5 more draft picks in what's going to be taken away. No. Again, if it only settles on being 5 draft picks in this situation, because going back to the Kawhi thing, you know, and why he got off easy and the plausible deniability aspect of it is because Kawhi can just, he even said in his statement, which is reads as ridiculous, I take full responsibility for what people in my circle did. It's like, was it you or was it them?
1: I want to move on to the next chapter.
0: Of course you do.
1: Yeah, Clippers fans are not happy with Kawhi.
0: Yeah,
1: but Uncle Dennis was always going to be the fall guy for him. Everybody knew it. I said it on Rogan and Rodney like a month ago on AM570, our affiliate here in Los Angeles. And guess what? He parted ways with him in June.
0: Mm-hmm.
1: And everybody thought, uh-oh, I wonder what's going on with that. Uncle Dennis is suspended from NBA arenas.
0: For 5 years, I believe it is.
1: Great. Kawhi Leonard got the slap on the wrist that everybody thought Steve Ballmer was going to get because Adam Silver was too afraid of dealing with him. But if he can't get things to arbitration, because that has to come from the players' union initiating that, then he's not as big of a threat. Now, we'll see. He's the 10th richest man in the world. He has the money. He's got the means. He's got the time now.
0: So he's going to Al Davis this thing? Sue the league?
1: 80s Al Davis versus Pete Rozelle?
0: Yeah.
1: It could be something like that. That's what it sounds like now. Could cooler heads end up prevailing? Because the question is, and I've been polling Clipper Nation about this a lot, there are two paths really you could take to try to get back some of your picks. First of all, if the trade still goes through with Toronto, and we'll see about that, they're getting 2 first-round picks that way. So then you can look at it like, well, they've only lost 3 instead of 5, whatever. But let's say they actually play ball with the NBA and play nice with them. They're being monitored for the next 5 years. They're basically like on probation.
0: Right.
1: If they play nice with them... well, we saw the precedent with what happened with Minnesota in the early 2000s. They ended up getting 2 picks back over the period of 3 years.
0: And that's because Glenn Taylor was forthright and, you know, and contrite with David Stern at the time.
1: Eventually. Right. Yeah.
0: Yes.
1: And that was with David Stern.
0: Right.
1: Adam Silver's the guy that everybody's been calling soft and he's not going to do it and it's the velvet hammer that's coming. Well, that wasn't the case. And maybe he was more motivated to go tougher on the Clippers because of his reputation. But... could they get picks back if they don't sue the NBA and they just take that route? The other way, I don't know. They go out to civil court and they try to get picks back or burn the thing down and say, we got dirt on everybody else and this is rampant throughout the league and this is not unique to us and we're being singled out here. I don't know. Is that the path you want to take? It's really up to, do they have the goods themselves? Do they have a real case? Do they have some extraordinary explanation for all of this?
0: Right. And that's the thing. Look, we know Steve Ballmer has the capital to be able to do it. He can be locked up in a lawsuit for 15 straight years if he really wanted to. But is that a situation that you want to put yourself in and have animus towards the entire league?
1: I can tell you what Clipper Nation wants. They just want to let this thing die. I've done polling on this.
0: Do they just want to take their punishment? They just want to say, let's take it and keep pushing?
1: I'm in a unique position where I can confidently say I talk to Clipper Nation more than anyone else in the world, more consistently than anyone else in the world.
0: Adam does a pretty much daily podcast for the Clippers Talk, by the way.
1: And
0: daily.
1: They would just like to move forward with this because they think the chances of them going to outside court and winning against the NBA and getting anything back are slim to none. And they would rather just be able to look forward to basketball and no longer fighting this and keeping it in the news as a negative story that follows them throughout this entire season, which is going to some degree anyways, just because the awkwardness of Steve Ballmer is the biggest figurehead owner in the league, an owner who is as passionate as a fan, not having him in the building that he built privately with his money at Intuit Dome is going to be strange and eerie enough in a way. But if they're also going after the NBA behind the scenes while this entire season is going on, that's also negativity I think a lot of Clipper Nation would like to do without. But I don't know what Ballmer has on them, so I'm not going to say what should or shouldn't be done because I don't know what facts that they have to defend themselves with, and they have been very adamant that they think this punishment not just doesn't fit the crime, there was no crime.
0: Yeah, well, we'll have to see how this thing ends up playing out here over the next, you know, few months and whether or not they want to stay as staunchly against the NBA and what their reporting is from the law firm. We'll have to see how that plays out. What's coming up next?
1: We got a little bit of Stranger Than Fiction. Is it too scary now to go to the grocery store? I mean, I need my Calistoga water or whatever, my Crystal Geyser here.
0: Well, everybody can't afford to go to Erewhon like you, so I understand, you know, so they don't allow people like me near that stores like that.
1: Okay, relax. I'm only going to pavilions. I'm not that bougie. We'll talk about the threat at the grocery store coming up next in Stranger Than Fiction right here on FNA on Fox Sports Radio.
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32: Joe Sakic. Joe, thank you for joining us. How are you doing this morning?
33: I'm doing great. How about you guys?
34: Doing great. Have you ever had more of a no-brainer situation than what you just went through with Cale Makar and getting this deal done?
33: Well, yeah. When we had Nathan came up a few years ago.
34: Okay. So equal, yeah.
33: So, I mean, and those are the type of guys that basically write their own ticket because they deserve it. And we're just really excited that Cale. I mean, we both sides we're never wavered off 8 years. We wanted the commitment. He wanted the commitment, and so having that definitely helped the process.
32: Was there a negotiation, or was it just kind of like say the number and then I'll sign the paper?
33: No, I mean, yeah, there's a negotiation, but when you have two sides that want to get something done and are on the same page, it's going to get done. I mean, We've probably started mid-July, really focusing on it, and you see the numbers come in, and once other contracts came in, we knew where it was heading, and I just think the two sides wanted to get it done, and wanted the 8 years, and for us, obviously it's a huge number, but it's a number that we're excited to be paying. Cale, he's worth every penny, and we have him for the next 9 years. He'll finish his career in Colorado, which was always the goal, and it's an exciting day for our organization and obviously the fans and the city. We got to watch one of the best defensemen ever play the game. You can really say that right now. And so we're lucky to have him here for the next 9 years. It's going to be a thrill to watch him wear the Avalanche uniform.
2: Hey, I was going to ask you real quick, since we have you here, about last weekend and in the Avs alumni game. How much fun was that whole weekend, and how much fun was it finally getting back with your former line mates and everything else?
33: You know what? We had a great time. I mean, we're all probably a little nervous that you don't want to turn and fall down, which probably almost happened. It happened a few times to me where I'd be like, whoop, can't do what I thought I could do. but yeah, it was great. It's always great to get back with the guys. And just us being on the ice again, we had a blast, and all of us are the same. We're like, woof. It was a tough night, tough next morning for sure on the body, but it was a blast. I mean, just getting the guys together in the dressing room, you reminisce, it's like your kids again. Like, you don't have to even see each other for 20 years, and the minute you get back together, it's almost like you were just back to being teammates 20 years prior, trying to win a Stanley Cup, and here we were at the, having a great time on the ice. So it's an awesome weekend.
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0: That's right, FNA on FSR, broadcasting live from the Fox Sports Radio studios. 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But right now, Adam, let's get to it.
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19: 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They have a mind of their own.
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35: It's too high.
36: Stranger than fiction.
1: So, Kevin, when I think of safe spaces from wild animals, I think about being indoors. I mean, my cats can still scratch the hell out of me, as they do from time to time.
0: Generally, yes. Yeah.
1: But just outside the safety of my apartment in Burbank, there's coyotes, there's skunks, There's possums everywhere. Like, every high school mascot in Burbank better be one of those three animals, because they are all over the place. You don't get to be a tiger or a bulldog or anything like that. You're a skunk, you're a possum, and if you're lucky, you're a coyote. But as much as I have to deal with wild animals here, at least for the most part, they are outdoors. It's not like when I go to the grocery store, I reach for some, I don't know, Chiquita bananas, and there's a snake coiled around them.
3: Snakes. Why did it have to be snakes?
1: That's basically what happened in England, where recently at Heron Foods in Maryport, they found a corn snake in the bread aisle. Not the corn aisle.
0: But of course not. That would be too.
1: Cornbread, I don't know. A pet conservatory refuge place took in the snake and named it Crumbs because it was in the bread aisle. I probably would use like a water balloon launcher to send that snake back to the cornfield from where it came, it home. Yeah. But I don't know, like, maybe some of these grocery delivery services now are going to pick up business because people are too afraid to even go to a grocery store because you might get tangled with a snake.
0: Yeah, no thank you. You know me, when it comes to the reptiles, man, I'm out. That's...
32: You're out.
0: I've heard of reaching in, you get some fresh produce, and oh, okay, there's an ant or something like that. All right, cool, whatever, that happens. There's a little worm. I'd rather not, but it's fine. Especially you go to a farmer's market, that's cool. A snake, that's a first for me.
1: My blood runs cold like a snake when I think about this story. Well,
0: you also talk about the safety of your house with your cats. I saw a story earlier this week, I think it was in Washington, where there was a couple who thought that someone broke into their house. And so they called the cops. The cops sent in a drone to see if they can catch the burglar. You know who the burglar was?
1: A big bear?
0: It was a bobcat.
1: That's worse.
0: They left their window open. The bobcat either saw or caught the scent of their house cat and jumped inside.
1: Oh, no. Was the cat okay?
0: The cat, thankfully, was fine. Nobody was injured. The animal control came in and they, you know, tranquilized the bobcat. The bobcat's safe. It's fine.
1: Think of this, though.
0: I'd rather have the snake at the store than a bobcat in my house. I'll tell that to you.
1: You remember the old gag where you'd open a can of peanuts or like a Pringle can and a big foam snake thing would go flying out? What if in this case it was an actual snake in there at this England grocery store? That'd be kind of interesting. Like, ants are one thing. Okay, we expect them to be on our food.
0: A spider here or there, I'd rather not, but all right, you know, I can smash that
1: I
0: sucker.
1: Can blow it away. Like, right. I don't know what the hell.
32: That's not sexual?
1: I'm just saying, like, I can overpower the spider. The snake?
0: I mean, you really can overpower the snake, too, unless it's like, you know, the anaconda that took down John Voight.
1: I think there's another movie coming out soon.
0: I hope not.
1: Coming up next, college football with George Reister here on FNA on Fox Sports Radio.
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27: I asked you this question earlier. Is there anybody in sports that reaches what I think we call the Dolly Parton level of 100% approval rating. Just beloved across the board.
28: Let's hear it, people. 303-504-0925. Nate has asked this to a few people in break, and none of us can come up with anyone that's started and finished beloved. Yeah. Everybody has a hiccup. Michael Jordan has got, well, frankly, Michael Jordan, I think, just coming off of The Last Dance
27: yeah.
28: didn't do himself any favors.
27: Yeah.
28: People are like, God, I don't know if I really like that guy. You know what I mean?
27: Mm-hmm.
28: O.J. Simpson was a beloved actor and football player. I don't have to tell you how that story ended.
27: Yeah, do you remember Livestrong bracelets?
28: Yeah.
27: Yeah.
28: Yeah.
27: No, those were everywhere.
28: Lance Armstrong. That yeah. didn't end very well.
27: Mm-hmm.
28: There just seems to always be something. I felt like Brett Favre for a long time had some good things going. Then the stories about him came out in multiple fashions, whether it was with the Jets, there was some stuff still with the Packers,
2: he had
28: pill addiction.
27: Tiger Woods.
28: Woods has had like a WWE heel turn in a lot of ways, is
27: yeah.
28: he not?
27: Yeah. I'm trying to think of.
28: I told you Hulk Hogan was like a beloved wrestler. Not anymore.
27: Not so much.
28: No.
27: Again, don't Google.
28: Everybody seems to find out stuff they don't want to about a lot of these folks in post-life.
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6: What you need to know.
7: WNBA Commissioner Kathy Engelbert will retire at the end of this year. Team USA won its opener at the Women's Basketball World Cup 94-61 over China. Caitlin Clark off the bench led with 14 points and 11 assists. The Sacramento Kings signed Ben Simmons to a one-year deal. At the U.S. Open, the doubles team of Venus and Serena Williams lost their first-round match. To college football, shutout wins for USC over Fresno State and Oklahoma, which ripped UTEP. Miami ranks 7th, won at Stanford 45-6, 5 touchdown passes for Darian Mensa. To Major League Baseball, Atlanta and Chris Sale, a 5-2 winner at Philadelphia, beating Christopher Sanchez. Milwaukee won again, 10-7 at Cincinnati. The Padres beat the Yankees 3-2 on a 2-run homer in the bottom of the 10th. Dodgers and Braves each won. St. Louis homered in the 9th to win at Colorado 7-6. I'm Steve DeSager.
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0: That's right, hour two of FNA on FSR. Thank you guys for joining us. Coming up later this hour, we will dive into our AFC East preview as we wind down our preview of each and every division in the NFL with the season kicking off coming up later this week. But right now, Adam, it's week one of college football. Let's be joined by a very special guest.
15: Phone's ringing, dude.
17: Thank you, Donnie.
1: Well, join the show tonight is not just a college football analyst, but a man who played the game at the highest level. And I don't mean just because he was an Oregon Duck and that's my team too, but because he then went from green to teal as he played for the Jacksonville Jaguars in the NFL for six seasons at tight end. But now his analysis is tight, well crafted, and easily accessible on YouTube with the Unafraid Show, George Reister's football podcast. It's college football enthusiast, historian, analyst George Reister joining us right now, never wrongster, joining us here on FNA on Fox Sports Radio, who he is an alumni of and frequently is on the station here. George, thanks for doing this here on FNA on FSR.
18: Man, thanks for having me, first of all. Second of all, I might have to take you on the road to introduce me everywhere I go with stuff like that.
1: it's homage to Petros and Money with those lengthy introductions they've been doing their entire 20-year career here on AM570, our affiliate.
18: Yes. Petros is excellent at that because I do the show with him sometimes.
0: That's right.
18: Yeah. Every time I'm like, oh my God, I actually might be kind of cool.
1: I'm puffing my chest out now. Let's go. All right. Speaking of the Ducks, you know, they are one of the favorites to win the Natty for once, and they have had some shortcomings. They have been there. They have lost to the last two national champions, but they've also lost to Boise State, who they're taking on a little bit later today. How dangerous is this game for your Oregon Ducks?
18: This is funny because when I made my preview to this game on the YouTube channel, so Oregon's favored by like 25.5 points. Coming into the preview, mind you, I had written all my information, had all my little bullet points and stuff I was going to hit during the conversation. And I was very confident that Oregon was going to cover this 25.5. But then as I was talking through it and actually saying the words out loud that Boise State is 3-1 all time versus Oregon, and the last time Oregon needed two special teams touchdowns and a late field goal to win, by the end of my own video, even though I picked Oregon to win by more than the 25.5, I was questioning every life decision that I had ever had. And part of that is because everybody has some kryptonite, right? And that doesn't mean that Boise State beats you. It just means that sometimes they scare the life out of you. And they are a big-time program that's not a Power 4 program, but they are clearly a program that is well-coached. They are prideful. They play hard. And they have NFL players, just not the same amount of them. Now that I've had a chance to calm down and review everything, this Oregon team, right, they are big, fast, strong, and they are experienced. This is a team that Dan Lanning has not, outside of that Oregon State job that where last game of the season, what was that, his first year, I think it was?
0: Was, yes.
18: No, sorry. It was his second year.
0: Okay.
18: Because that's when Arizona State was taking our man Dillingham, and he was interviewing around the same time. So is that outside of that game, there have been zero losses that Dan Lanning has had where Oregon has been favored. To teams that didn't play in the national championship or win the national championship. Mm. So those are the only, outside of that Oregon State game, the only teams he's lost to: Georgia in his first game ever, with the roster not the way that he wanted and everything else, you get blown out, and then Georgia wins the national championship. Next year, you lose to your only losses the next 2 years were to Washington, and then they played in the national championship. Then the next year, you lose to Ohio State. And they win, you beat them first and then you win, then they win the national championship. And then last year, your only losses were to the team that won the national championship and nobody could beat, which was Indiana. So there's a lot of talk about, oh, Oregon can't close the job and that blah, blah, blah. I don't think that they fully understand the history of Oregon football. Oregon was never supposed to be a top-tier college football program. But through the course of time and building and a lot of sweat equity from a lot of people and a lot of belief and a lot of big-time wins, you were able to grow the brand. Oregon plays in the national championship against Auburn in 2010, and they played in 2014 versus Ohio State.
1: Hey, that Auburn game ended on a fluke, George. We don't forget there was a fluky play at the end of that Auburn game.
18: Dwyer was down. and so those people are like college football novices and casuals when they don't understand how hard it was to build a program during that time versus right now in the transfer portal era and NIL era. But it's also hard in a different way because now there's more teams in the playoff, there's more teams in big conferences, so now it's never been harder to win a national championship compared to then when it was harder to build a program.
0: George, you mentioned Ohio State a minute ago, and a lot of people have anointed them, obviously ranked number one coming in to the season, and I guess rightfully so. They have the talent. They have Saban coming back, have a bunch of talent. But if you look at their schedule, if they're going to run the table or only lose one game, they're going to have to earn it. I mean, you know, you go on the road against Texas. You face an Illinois team that didn't look super impressive, granted, on Thursday night against UAB, but still going to be a challenge. On the road at Iowa, back-to-back weeks at Indiana, at USC. Then they play your Ducks. Then they finish the season, obviously, against Michigan. I mean, if they're going to run the table, they're going to have to necessarily earn it. Do you think that Oregon has a chance to make inroads and potentially win the Big Ten over Ohio State, mostly because Ohio State's schedule is just so difficult?
18: I definitely do, but I would put it less to Ohio State's schedule. I would put it to more that Ohio State has, I think, 51 new players this year between transfer portal players and between incoming freshmen. And when you think about the amount of NFL talent that they lost last year, the easiest way to equate it is Ohio State doesn't rebuild. They reload. So yes, you lost NFL players, but they're going to be replacing them with future potential NFL players. However, Caleb Downs may have been one of the best safeties to ever play college football. So whoever replaces Caleb Downs, even if he's really good, he will be worse than Caleb Downs. Arvell Reese was a freak of nature. Whoever replaces him will be worse. Whoever replaces the Stiles brothers will be worse. So Ohio State's defense is going to take a little bit of a step back, but also that defense wasn't good enough to win a national championship last year. So I know that there's a lot of pomp and circumstance surrounding Ohio State right now, but for Oregon, I think that this is a team that is locked and loaded. They are a veteran team. And I actually believe that their Ohio State game, the game in Columbus this year, is the least important game on their entire schedule.
1: Wow. George Reister calling people casuals, going after the Buckeyes. Let's go. George, let me ask you about this, and this question might make you a little bit emotional. I don't know where you stand with it, but we got Washington State coming up on Sunday. What are your feelings at this point for the Pac-12? Is there instant nostalgia, even though it's only been a couple of seasons without it?
18: Man, it broke my heart when the Pac-12 broke up. But I'm happy to see that they're under much better leadership now than Larry Michael Scott. And I call him Larry Michael Scott because if anybody watches The Office, he ran the Pac-12 like he was running Dunder Mifflin paper.
0: I love it.
18: And And now Teresa Gold is a fantastic leader, and she gets it. And she's been able to rebuild the conference. But overall, it does suck what happened to Oregon State and to Washington State, where they got left behind, and they were true Pac-12 members. But their additions of Fresno State, Texas State, and the whole Boise State and the whole rest of the crew, I do think that they're going to have a chance to, what she wants to do is to be disruptors of college football. The way when people schedule you, they know that they got a fight on their hands, and they might be going home with an L.
0: George, I know you guys cover the ACC over at the CW, but you also now lock in the Mountain West. And so you brought up Boise State. They moved to the new Pac-12. Into the Mountain West is the former FCS dominating North Dakota State. What is your prospects for North Dakota State? And do you think, you know, they have the culture, they have the winning culture that they bring in, obviously. How is that going to translate over into the FBS level? And do you think that they are potentially good enough to rock the boat in their first year and that they potentially could get the Group of Six bid in the college football playoff? Do you think they could be that good?
18: I definitely do. And this is and North Dakota State is a program that I've wondered if they would ever try to make the leap up, because they were so good in the FCS ranks, if they would ever want to go up to the FBS ranks. And they've proven that they are ready and willing to do that. And now that they are an FBS team, they're able to recruit the same type of athlete, but even just a little bit above, and focus on the development of it, and then continue to grow, because there are so many people invested in the program. And as they see success, I actually believe that their investment, that because of the tribes and everything else that goes on in that state, there's actually a lot more money in the state than people think there is. And so if they continue to win, and the pride and everything that those people have, there's a real opportunity for them to do some big things. And that includes a potential trip to the college football playoff in their first season.
1: George, Texas has Texas State coming up a little bit later today. What are you expecting this season from Arch Manning? As, you know, he was piled on a little bit. I know he's getting paid. I know they're all professionals now, so it's okay to criticize the kids, but I don't know. I thought it went a little too far at times last season. Is he going to have a redemption tour?
18: Oh, a redemption tour? Is it possible for him to be redeemed is the question.
1: Well, they go out and win the national championship.
0: Well, very low bar there.
18: All right. So our Arch Manning is a kid who he's like so many other people in sports. They are very, very talented. And by all accounts, anybody I know that has met him, interacted with him, great kid, good human, all of these things. Now, sometimes our families or our talent, they take us to places that we're not mentally, emotionally, and physically ready for. And he's a guy who is a build, because people were calling him generational from the beginning, and there hasn't been anything generational in college football yet. So I do believe that he can come out and play well and earn a lot of that talk and a lot of that, you know, and back up a lot of that hype. But for him, it shouldn't even be about the justification. It should just be about, I need to come out and play good, solid football. But, you know, we are in the media business and in the hot take business, and everybody's got bold opinions and bold claims and everything else. And sometimes that puts the onus on people and expectations on people, that even his own family was like, relax. He's staying in college multiple years. Like, do not think this is a one and done, because they knew. So if his family is saying that, we should probably pay attention to that. And I hope that he does have a good season, because, I mean, just knowing a guy like Ryan Leaf and the way that people have talked about him, I can't even imagine how they would treat Arch Manning if he doesn't pan out to be a first-round pick.
0: You know, George, since Adam brought up Texas and Texas State, it got me thinking about just how weak the week one slate usually is in college football. And I understand why teams do it, because why would you schedule boldly if the committee's not going to hold it against you at the end of the season? They say they're going to.
18: No, don't be one of these people.
0: Say they're going to, but they don't. Let's be real. So if Texas last year had played, Western Michigan instead of Ohio State, and it won that game and had an extra win, they're probably making it into the playoff. They didn't actually get credit for actually losing to a good team.
18: Give me that. No. Don't give me that Texas talking point. I got the perfect rebuttal for that.
0: All right, I'm listening.
18: Okay, let's say that Texas played nobody State, right?
0: Yeah, like the SEC has done for years. Yes.
18: Yes. Then what would the committee have said specifically last year? Oh my God, they didn't play anybody in the non-conference. When the reality is, Texas got left out of the college football playoff because of two reasons. Number one, toward the middle of the season, they lost to Florida. It wasn't week one loss to Ohio State. And people totally forget that when they played Georgia, Georgia did bad things to them. They beat them by over 20 points.
0: Yeah.
18: So let's not Texas tries to pin it on the Ohio State game. No, if you have a 10th game of the season blowout by a team that wasn't undefeated at the time, even though they're thought of as a good team, people are going to start questioning how good you are. And Texas doesn't want to acknowledge that. But the reality is, nobody has gotten left out for scheduling.

0: Ole Miss. We got left out at 10-2. Well, you lost to sorry Arkansas. Don't do that. Only lose to good teams, and you will be fine.
1: Yeah, the SEC, and thankfully have changed and added an extra conference game. They just pad their stats, and maybe it's just an anti-SEC sentiment for me when it comes to this, George. So we're so great. Look how many 10-win teams we have. And it's like, well, two of your 10 wins are against McNeese State. Like, how am I supposed to use that to be able to pump you up? And ultimately, when it comes to ranking time, those extra wins end up helping them versus teams in the old Pac-12 and the other conferences who are scheduled tougher and have those losses held against them in general. I guess that's my biggest issue with it.
0: Oh, yes. And I have been a person who has criticized the heck out of the SEC for doing that. But I'd like to be college football's truth teller. So we're in a situation now where Nebraska, USC, Penn State, and Indiana are not playing not one single Power Four team in the non-conference.
1: Hey.
0: They're pulling the SEC, and I hate it with the power of a thousand suns.
1: Mm-hmm.
0: It is gross, and as college football fans who subscribe to this, because I've had so many people on my timeline and in my comments, oh, George, this is smart. We don't need a good non-conference schedule, blah, blah, blah. You have been brainwashed by coaches who are scared because we as college football fans only get 12 guaranteed opportunities to watch our team. Why on earth would we want to give away more inventory to non-competitive games? And I'm not talking about playing Boise State or playing Appalachian State or playing any like Sun Belt team or anything. I'm talking about when you're scheduling Illinois State and Illinois Southern and Utah State with three non-conference games, non-competitive games. That's how you get a slate like we got in week one this year. And somebody, the TV networks, they have to force the conferences to do the right thing and say, look, if you want more money out of us, then here's what we need out of you. And that's the only way that this gets solved.
1: Or this, and let me ask you what you feel about this, and we'll let you run on this, George. Thanks for taking up so much of your time. So there's a thought that if the playoff gets expanded, teams will be less scared about having more losses on their schedule. But then the other side of that is you're kind of cheapening the regular season a little bit. So, you know, which one do you prefer? We're probably going to get more compelling matchups if we get a 2014 playoff.
0: No. No, listen, do not believe that. Do not believe that. That is college football coaches trying to tell you that they're going to quote unquote do the right thing. When have they ever done the right thing and not what is most advantageous for them?
2: Yeah, that's fair.
1: No, absolutely.
0: They don't.
1: Yeah. You're right.
2: I mean,
0: so
2: there was that
0: yeah,
2: what?
0: So,
2: that, I mean, well, R.I.P. Mike Leach.
0: We were told that the 12-team playoff would give us better non-conference matchups, but it's not.
1: What it would probably need to do, and there was just way too much, and everybody's on their own island, you'd probably have to have the SEC and the Big Ten, and then the ACC and the Big Ten schedule these interconference matchups and agree to 10-year agreements where we have non-conference crossover games, but that gets really convoluted. Because you can get a decent amount of money out of that from a network if you wanted to.
0: Yes, if you go back down to everybody playing 8 non-conference games, and then you have, I mean, I don't know how I came up with this revolutionary, simple idea, go down to 8 conference games, Big Ten, SEC, and ACC, and Big Ten, all schedule one crossover game against each other in the non-conference based upon the standings last year. And then, George, there's an unbalanced number of teams. Well, that's what you got Notre Dame for, pal, to balance it out. And now you have the math works perfectly. But you know, I mean, who's for simple and sensible ideas right now?
1: No, I'm sorry, I lied to you, because you mentioned Notre Dame a second ago, and so if this were last year, they would have gotten into the playoff based on the way that the rules are set up
0: exactly.
1: For them this season. So with that, how much of a high of a tolerance level do the conferences have for Notre Dame basically being grandfathered in? Because if Notre Dame goes undefeated, they could play McNeese State every single week for

0: for entirety, and they make it into the playoff every year. Is Notre Dame at some point in the next 5 to 7 years going to have to be forced to be put into a conference, because this setup that they have for the playoff is absolutely ridiculous?
1: This Notre Dame narrative, honestly, is one of the most overblown things to me, because people are like, oh, look at their schedule. Okay, let's look at Texas A&M's schedule last year outside of playing Notre Dame.
0: Mm-hmm.
1: They did not play a single team in the SEC that finished above eighth, except for Texas at the end of the season. They did not play one.
0: Now, the argument against that, George, is they can't pick their SEC schedule. It's on a rotational basis.
1: And all Notre Dame is doing is playing Big Ten teams, ACC teams, and then a couple like big names in between. And they can't help that USC chickened out and wants to get back in 2030 when Lincoln Riley might not even be there, first thing. And then the second, and they might mess around and try to cancel that too. But they can't help that, like, Stanford, when they scheduled Stanford, and mind you, have been playing Stanford for a long time, that if this was 10 years ago, that would be looked at as a marquee game. You can't help that Stanford is bad now. And so their schedule has been based upon, like, it's been built so far in advance. They're playing Power Four games. It just so happens that on this iteration of the schedule, those teams are not expected to be super good in the ACC and the Big Ten teams that they scheduled. But had it been 3, 4, 5 years ago, or maybe it'd be 3, 4, 5 years in the future, this could be one of the toughest schedules in college football.
2: You know, he ain't a country singer, but this George will give it to you straight as well.
0: Look at that.
2: George Reister, our friend here.
0: Love it.
2: On Fox Sports Radio, late night college football analysis at the top of his game as always. George Reister here on FNA on FSR. George, thanks for doing this. We really appreciate it, man.
1: Yep, thanks.
2: And there he goes. I mean, I don't think that's going to be the last time that he leaves our show, which means we're going to have him on a lot more during this college football season.
0: I hope not. You know, a very spirited discussion. He's wrong about the Texas debate, but that's fine. That's cool.
3: Am I wrong?
2: You wait till Mike hangs up on him on the phone. We could have brought him right back on to argue with you.
0: We've already had him for 25 straight minutes. So it's like he and Petros are like, you know, running a race as to who can take up more time on Fox Sports Radio. I love, by the way.
2: We're not complaining.
0: Just like last week, I had like 50 million more questions I could have asked Petros. I could have debated George for 5 more hours.
2: No, I would have taken you in that debate, Kevin. I trust your judgment when it comes to college football, especially.
0: Well, I appreciate that. I also trust George's, considering that he's covered the sport and played the sport. So I think he kind of has a leg up on that situation when it comes to me.
2: I definitely trust him with all his Ducks analysis. There's no bias there whatsoever.
0: None whatsoever.
2: Nor with me.
0: How soon until you dust off that Ducks hat? Are you just waiting for college football season to start? You take off a Clipper hat and you put on the Ducks hat?
2: It's hard to dust off mud that's on the hat at this point. It's gone from dust to mud. That's what it's like.
0: Yeah, like the leaves change up there in Oregon. You know, actually the color of Adam's hat has gone from green to brown.
2: It was once yellow, actually. Coming up next, are some of these teams in the NFC East yellow? Are they scared? Would that be the Patriots in this case? They can't reproduce what they did last season. We'll tell you next in our AFC East preview here on FNA on Fox Sports Radio.
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24: Did you see that, like, a part of the Dan Quinn, he's trying to change the culture with the Manders, and so a part of the mission there, or his strategy, was they had a spelling bee. 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
2: Coming up, we will get to that decision by LSU and that part snake, part rat, Lane Kiffin.
38: Snakes. What?
2: We didn't have enough snakes tonight, I guess.
0: No, I guess not.
2: But we do have another divisional preview here in the National Football League. Let's get to it here, Mark. We're going AFC East, Kevin.
0: We're going East, Adam. That's right. We will go in reverse order from last to first. I believe we're probably at a consensus as to who comes in the last place, but maybe not.
2: Huh?
0: I got the Miami Dolphins coming up with the caboose there, Adam.
2: Okay, I had them too. I thought maybe you might go with the Jets, or maybe I might go with the Jets.
0: Well, you know, it's probably not as obvious as you would think. I mean, they're both pretty terrible, but it's a full-on tear down and rebuild for Miami. They blow out the general manager, blow out the head coach, blow out the quarterback, and replace all three of those with the Green Bay contingent. The new John Eric Sullivan, GM from the Green Bay Packers, Jeff Hafley, defensive coordinator, now the head coach from the Green Bay Packers, and Malik Willis, backup quarterback from the Green Bay Packers, now going to be their starter.
2: Malik Willis, I thought Troy Aikman was playing quarterback for them.
39: Take it easy, Owen. Now I'm getting old.
2: No?
0: Consulting, I believe, is what it is.
2: Oh, okay. He's a specialist, special advisor.
0: Yeah, it's like the Tom Brady thing, like you can't meet with teams in person or whatever cockamamie, as Victor Brick Jacobs would say thing.
2: Hey, Pablo, look into that. Speaking of Vic the Brick, I think that's the first thing I thought of when this story came down. I was like, oh, all these guys are going to ask me to come on. I don't want to talk about this. You know, I want to talk about Clippers games. And now everybody wants to talk about the Clippers because of the controversy. But I thought about VTB saying, I'm right up in here.
0: That's right. He was like, come bring it on to me. I love it. You took on all comers, Adam. Congratulations to you. Kudos to you.
2: VTB, not a Miami Dolphins fan. A Giants fan? New York Giants?
0: Jets, actually.
2: Oh, I'm sorry.
0: Yeah, Vic was a Jets guy.
2: But hey, we got him second.
0: Joe
2: Mayer,
0: Broadway Joe, you know? Yeah.
2: It's been a while.
0: Obviously, you know, it's a low risk, high reward move with Malik Willis. You know, he took like 120 snaps, dropbacks. Just 120 dropbacks the last two seasons. So it's an extremely small sample size. And he's looked pretty solid, but you can only take away so much. But the thing for the Dolphins is you really don't have anything to lose. If he looks great, then cool. You got him on a decent contract. If he doesn't, you're going to be terrible. You can use your number one draft pick on one of these, you know, 15 hotshot quarterbacks who are coming out in this next class.
2: Yeah, if he's so bad, he's going to help you get that quarterback to replace him. I mean, that's lighting a fire under a guy. You either play well this season or your replacement is going to be the guy you get us through the draft.
0: I mean, yeah, kind of. So, and look, they still had Devon Achane. They had turned over their wide receiver room. I can't even name you their receivers. It's so bad. That's the problem. That's what Malik Willis has working against him. It's like, who the hell are you even throwing the ball to?
2: I think they're bringing back old Chris Carter. Carter, who gave him like a season in Miami.
0: That's right. I forgot about that.
2: Yeah.
0: But 30 new players, a lot of them on defense for Jeff Hafley, who's going to be the defensive play caller for them. And they have the second toughest schedule in the entire league, by the way.
2: Well, they sure earned it.
0: Didn't they? Outside of their division, they face Detroit, Kansas City, San Francisco, the Vikings, the Bengals, the Broncos, the Packers, the Bears. This is murderer's row. For a team that is in a complete and total rebuild.
2: Yeah.
0: I don't know what the over-under on wins is. I probably should look it up and see exactly what the over-under on wins is, but I'm probably going to take the under regardless of what it is.
2: This feels like institutional tanking. That's what this feels like. Did they petition to get this schedule?
0: I don't think so.
2: Everything is set up for them to end up getting the number one pick. They're going to get Dante Moore, aren't they?
0: Depending on the sports book you look at, 3.5 to 4.5 wins.
2: Fins down. Fins down.
0: I think I'm taking the under, Adam, on that
2: way
0: one.
2: Down, yeah. But there's another team that's not that much better than them in the AFC East, I would say.
0: No, the New York Jets did have 3 wins last year, 3-14. Nowhere to go but up.
2: And they got a great quarterback out of it. Geno Smith. They got him back.
0: Geno Smith save us. 17 interceptions last season.
2: I honestly think it was a little bit overblown, though, just because of how bad the offensive line was.
0: Wrong? Not completely and totally. Although what I will say, he had like a good little more than half a season for the Seattle Seahawks. And then everybody thought all of a sudden he had turned a corner and Geno Smith is just giant revelation and great reclamation project.
2: I didn't write back.
0: I feel like that was the anomaly. Yeah. Like that season was the anomaly and Geno Smith is what Geno Smith has been.
2: I root for guys like that. Warriors, guys that have been counted out.
0: Yeah, I got nothing against him. Yeah, he got counted out. He got down for the count when he got knocked out by his teammate when he was with the Jets the first time, remember?
2: Does that like...
0: Was that A.K. Inigpoli, the reserve linebacker that gave him the two-hitter quitter?
2: Is there still a chalk outline in the locker room? Like, remember where your locker is? Just look over there. There's the chalk outline where you got knocked out.
0: I will say this though, Adam. For as bad as they were, it's not like they do not have talent.
2: Yeah.
0: True. Especially Garrett Wilson, they traded for A.D. Mitchell as part of the Sauce Gardner trade. Breece Hall is excellent when he's healthy. Even Braylon Allen is really good as a backup running back for them. Omar Cooper was making plays last year for Indiana, obviously. Kenyon Sadiq is your Oregon Duck as a tight end was a really good player. So, they just have to make sure they can get him the ball.
2: I got a question for you about the Jets.
1: Pop yes. quiz, hot shot.
2: Over or under on half an interception by the team this year?
0: I got to go the over, right? The odds that
2: they got one in preseason.
0: Back-to-back seasons with zero interceptions. You realize how hard it is in 17 games not to get one interception?
2: If Jason Smith had the radio on and was listening, he just turned it off.
0: That is, my God.
2: It's impossible. Ridiculous. It's impressive, actually.
0: It is. Defensively, you know, they draft David Bailey that's going to help with their pressure. And look, maybe if they get better pressure on the quarterback, it'll actually allow them to get some interceptions.
2: Yeah.
0: Because, I mean, across the board defense, even when the Jets have been at their worst over the years, they're usually pretty decent on defense.
2: That was
0: not the case last year. They were pretty much bad in every defensive category last season.
2: Are we thinking 5 wins? 5? 6?
0: Probably. I'll probably get them somewhere between 5. If I think the most optimistic, you're probably looking at 7. Most realistic, you're probably looking at somewhere between 5 and 6.
2: I'm rooting for Aaron Glenn for whatever reason. I just think he cares. He's passionate there on the sidelines, and I liked him as a player, too, so I hope it works out.
0: Yeah, and I feel like he's an easy guy to root for, and that's a lot of things working against him. I don't think that the Jets have been bad regardless of who the head coach has been for the past 15 years.
2: Yeah.
0: We talk about, like, an institutional issue from ownership. It's the Woody Johnson effect more so than anything else.
2: That is the underlying common denominator there.
0: Yeah.
2: See, Jason, we did better on the back end of that. Oh, you already turned us off and you didn't hear that part. We tried to praise them a little bit.
0: Well, he's still celebrating the New York Knicks, championship in the NBA.
2: Oh, so yeah, he's fine.
0: Gotta give him that one at least.
2: He's hanging from a traffic light somewhere still. No, they put the Crisco on it.
0: I can't speak for you, Adam. I actually have the New England Patriots coming in third place.
2: Well, you can't speak for me because you don't even have the mic in front of you to speak for yourself there, Kevin.
0: Apparently Robert Kraft came in and just kicked my microphone down. It's like, how dare you? You see what Drake May did last year? 70% of his passes, 5,000 yards, 31 touchdowns, MVP runner-up. How dare you put me in second place?
2: I also saw the schedule they had last season and the good fortune they had along the way, including the Chargers choking it up in a playoff game again, which maybe that's not good fortune. Just like, yeah, that's going to happen if you draw them in a game.
0: So you talk about their schedule last season. It entered into the year as the easiest, and actually by the end of the season ended up being the easiest. That almost never happens. We always talk about like, oh, well, you come into your projected schedule is this, but you never know how teams are going to end up performing. The teams ended up performing as poorly as projected.
2: Well, and I think it was the easiest schedule since the 99 Rams, which was the start of the greatest show on turf, and then beating Tennessee in the Super Bowl. So, I mean, yeah, both kind of anomalies there. I do think there's going to be some real regression. I could be wrong. Their offensive line was not that good last season, and they got by anyways.
0: There could be some signs of optimism, though, too, even with a tougher schedule. And we'll continue this discussion coming up on the very next segment. It's FNA on FSR. We'll continue our AFC East preview coming up next.
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15: Joe Sakic. Joe, thank you for joining us. How are you doing this morning?
18: I'm doing great. How about you guys?
20: Doing great. Have you ever had more of a no-brainer situation than what you just went through with Cale Makar and getting this deal done?
18: Well, yeah. When we had Nathan came up a few years ago.
20: Okay. So it's, equal, so, yeah.
18: I mean, and those are the type of guys that basically write their own ticket because they deserve it. And, we are just really excited that Cale, I mean, we, both sides, we're never wavered off 8 years. We wanted the commitment. He wanted the commitment. And so having that, definitely helped the process.
15: Was there a negotiation or was it just kind of like say the number and then I'll sign the paper?
18: No, I mean, yeah, there's a negotiation, but when you have two sides that want to get something done and are on the same page, it's going to get done. I mean, we've probably started mid July, really focusing on it, and you see the numbers come in, and once the other contracts came in, we knew where it was heading, and I just think the two sides wanted to get it done, and wanted the 8 years, and for us, it's a huge number, but it's a number that we're excited to be paying Cale. He's worth every penny, and we have him for the next 9 years. He'll finish his career in Colorado, which was always the goal, and it's an exciting day for our organization and obviously the fans and the city. We got to watch one of the best defensemen ever play the game. You can really say that right now. And, so we're lucky to have him here, for the next 9 years. It's going to be a thrill to watch him, wear the Avalanche uniform.
20: Hey, I was going to ask you real quick, since we have you here, about last weekend and in the Avs alumni game. How much fun was that whole weekend, and how much fun was it finally getting back, with your former line mates and everything else?
18: We had a great time. I mean, we're all probably a little nervous that we, you don't want to turn and fall down, which probably almost happened. It happened a few times to me where I'd be like, whoop, can't do what I thought I could do. But yeah, it was great. It's always great to get back with the guys, and just us being on the ice again, we had a blast, and all of us are the same. We're like, woof. It was a tough night, tough next morning for sure on the body, but it was a blast. I mean, just getting the guys together in the dressing room, you reminisce, you know, it's like your kids again. Like, you don't have to even see each other for 20 years, and the minute you get back together, it's almost like you were just back to being teammates 20 years prior, trying to win a Stanley Cup, and here we were at the, having a great time on the ice. So it's an awesome weekend.
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2: Pacers fans, we aren't done with you yet.
19: Are you ready for football?
0: Well, look. You know, and going back to last season, I saw this and it amazed me. So, you know, they won 14 games. 9 of their 14 wins came against this stellar lineup of quarterbacks. Adam.
2: Tell me.
0: Spencer Rattler, a rookie Cam Ward, a rookie Dylan Gabriel.
21: It's my quarterback.
0: Michael Penix Jr., Justin Fields, Joe Flacco, who's 1,000 years old, Brady Cook, who's 8 years old, Quinn Ewers, and the victory against the Baltimore Ravens. Lamar Jackson started the game but left early in the second quarter due to injury, never returned, and Tyler Huntley finished it out.
2: I don't mean to be disrespectful, but that is a lot of hot garbage.
22: You're garbage.
2: I'm sorry.
0: So it's not their fault, but it's a fact. Like, they beat up on the dregs of the league. It's like you
2: play who's in front of you. Okay, but can we contextualize who they actually played in front of them? It's not as impressive. I'm sorry.
0: And look, the Denver Broncos, even with the backup quarterback, if they elect to actually kick that field goal in the second quarter of the AFC Championship game instead of going for it on fourth down, they probably end up winning that game despite the fact that they didn't have Bo Nix.
2: I was going to say, if they just have Bo Nix, they win the game. Everything lined up perfectly for the Patriots last season.
0: Here's what I will say. So you mentioned their offensive line wasn't great. They're hoping for internal improvement that they will get better on the offensive line. Defensively, you think that they should get better. They're bringing Kevin Byard, who's not who he was, you know, 6 years ago in Tennessee, but still one of the better defensive backs in the league. Romeo Doubs, I think, is a very underrated. Now, he never fulfilled the promise they had for him in Green Bay, but he's a very solid number two to go behind A.J. Brown, who's a legitimate number one target. So they have made improvements on their roster to make up for the fact that they had that easy schedule last year. Now, the big question is Drake May, and does he have that? Now, I guess it will be his third year, not his sophomore slump. Would he have a slump after his breakout season? Will he have a little bit of a regression, or will he continue to ascend? That's really the biggest question.
2: I mean, the numbers said he was one of the best deep ball passers in the league last year.
1: Now, regular Staubach over there.
2: He was incredibly accurate on deep balls.
0: Not throwing to A.J. Brown, by the way, who's one of the best deep ball targets in the league.
2: So if he, and the old line that I love from Marty Schottenheimer, who was on one of the Jet seasons on Hard Knocks, talking about Mark Sanchez at the time.
0: Yeah, Brian Schottenheimer was the OC at the time for the Jets.
2: Yeah, his son. Marty said, if you can get the second year quarterback to play like he did the first year, that's progress. Like, just not having regression in the second year is actually progress because teams get more tape on you, they adjust.
0: Yeah, and if we go to the number one team in the East, that's the Buffalo Bills. Mainly, honestly, at least for me, is because they just have the infrastructure in place. Yeah. It's a brand new head coach, obviously. We don't necessarily, Joe Brady has no head coaching experience, but there's continuity there on the offense with one of the best quarterbacks in the league in Josh Allen. They upgrade at receiver too, bringing in DJ Moore, which is something that they greatly needed. James Cook is back with the offensive line. The run game should be fine. They are going to have a little bit of a different look defensively with Jim Leonard in there, so there's going to be an adjustment period there. The real question for them is what it's going to look like when we get to the postseason, and if they're going to be able to put those demons behind them, and if that is a relic of the past with Sean McDermott, or if there's a deeper issue.
2: I asked this question to our friend Mike Jones from The Athletic when he came on with us a few weeks ago, but I asked him, have they missed their window? Have they missed their window of opportunity? And you may think that's crazy to say because Josh Allen is still young enough, but the best teams that he played with might already be behind them. The best opportunities might already be behind them. That could happen. I said the same thing after the 49ers lost the second time to the Kansas City Chiefs. It's not going to get better than this for them. It's hard to keep the group together. Christian McCaffrey gets older.
0: Their drafts have been terrible the last 6 years, by the way.
2: There's also that. Ask Niner fans.
0: Yeah, so you're not recouping or restocking well at all.
2: So I think the Buffalo Bills might be in a similar situation. Josh Allen, maybe he has one more elite Superman, I can carry the team type of season in him, but it doesn't work as well in the playoffs. Other guys have to step up. He can't do it all. And when he tried to against Denver, it led to a complete disaster last year.
0: Yeah, you're going to need help. You're going to need like the run game and James Cook to be able to travel and play well in the postseason and take a little bit of pressure off of your back. They were not able to do that last postseason. And you mentioned Josh Allen tried to play Superman, and it just didn't work out for them. So not a whole lot changed for them on the offensive side of the ball. Defensively, that's where the biggest change happened. We'll have to see what kind of impact that's going to have with not having Sean McDermott at the helm there for the first time in a while.
2: So let me ask you, how many playoff teams are coming out of the AFC East?
0: Two.
2: Ooh.
0: I do have the Bills
2: and Jets.
0: And I do have the Patriots. Exactly. I do have the Patriots making it to the postseason. We got more F&A on FSR coming up next. Don't go anywhere.
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25: I asked you this question earlier. Is there anybody in sports that reaches what I think we call the Dolly Parton level of 100% approval rating. Just beloved across the board.
26: Let's hear it, people. 303-504-0925. Nate has asked this to a few people in break, and none of us can come up with anyone that's started and finished beloved. Yeah. Everybody has a hiccup. Michael Jordan has got, well, frankly, Michael Jordan, I think, just coming off of The Last Dance,
25: yeah,
26: didn't do himself any favors.
25: Yeah.
26: People are like, God, I don't know if I really like that guy. You know what I mean?
25: Mm-hmm.
26: O.J. Simpson was a beloved actor and football player. I don't have to tell you how that story ended.
25: Yeah, do you remember Livestrong bracelets?
26: Yeah.
25: Yeah.
26: Yeah.
25: No, those were everywhere.
26: Lance Armstrong. That didn't end very well.
25: Mm-hmm.
26: There just seems to always be something. I felt like Brett Favre for a long time had some good things going. Then the stories about him came out in multiple fashions, whether it was with the Jets. There was some stuff still with the Packers.
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26: the pill addiction.
25: Tiger Woods.
26: Tiger Woods has had like a WWE heel turn in a lot of ways, is he not?
25: Yeah. I'm trying to think of.
26: I told you Hulk Hogan was like a beloved wrestler. Not anymore.
25: Not so much.
26: No.
25: Again, don't Google.
26: Everybody seems to find out stuff they don't want to about a lot of these folks in post-life.
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20: In college football Friday night, 7th-ranked Miami won at Stanford 45-6. 5 touchdown passes for Darian Mensa. Oklahoma shut out UTEP 51-0. USC shut out Fresno State 39-0. Michigan State at home trailed Toledo early in the fourth quarter, but the Spartans beat them 30-20. Victories for Purdue, Kansas, and San Jose State. The Pro Football Hall of Fame is changing its voting rules. A separate seniors category is out, and there will only be 25 voters now, not 50. WNBA Commissioner Kathy Engelbert will retire at the end of this year. To baseball, Cleveland swept a doubleheader from Detroit. Atlanta and the Dodgers each won. San Diego on a two-run homer. Bottom of the 10th beat the Yankees 3-2. Late-night victories for the A's and the Cardinals, who homered in the 9th. White Sox and Cubs each won. Boston won 1-0 at Baltimore. I'm Steve DeSager.
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0: Final hour of FNA on FSR. It is Kevin Figures, and I'm also with you guys at KFig1 and at Follow Adam A.
1: You can also check us out on the YouTube channel. Just search FNA. You'll see our logo there. We are streaming live. You can watch us as well. Coming up, the back end of this hour, it is the return of Mike on the mic. Producer Mike is back.
2: That's right.
1: And that's when he takes control of the show. I mean, we let him. We give him the keys. He didn't take them from us, like... take away the keys from grandpa or something. It's not like that. I don't drink anymore, so. And when I did, you know, gotta respect that.
2: That's right. We'll also get into, the college football, spotlight. Look into week one of college football, probably more in a macro view because quite honestly, a lot of these games suck.
1: Thank you, Kevin.
2: And oftentimes as they do in week one, they suck.
1: There's some good games.
2: There are a couple. There are a few. And I got into a micro debate with George Reister in the second hour about it. Maybe we can revisit that, a little bit of that discussion coming up later this hour.
1: Am I going to play the part of George Reister? I don't think I have enough knowledge.
2: You don't necessarily have to.
1: Arguing with yourself, you actually playing both sides lead to a better debate.
2: I'll just go straight Phil Hendry with it. Why not? I'll just play everybody.
1: Legend.
2: So. Obviously one of the biggest stories of the week in the sports world, as Adam groans and wears his Clipper cap, is the fact that the LA Clippers punished pretty severely by the NBA for circumventing the salary cap.
1: Lakers fans start saying, hey, this kind of looked excessive, I don't know, man. When Lakers fans are actually feeling bad for you for once, you know it's bad. Honestly. Now, Mike would never feel bad for me. He's like looking at me like, what? That's crazy. No, I actually had some Laker fans that said, yeah, that seemed like a lot. I didn't think that was coming. Maybe it's because they know they're next. Who knows? We'll see what happens.
2: Okay. I apparently did see that J. Cole was performing at Intuit Dome tonight, and he stopped in the middle of his set at one point in time and says something to the effect of, hey, everybody, let's just stop and just say a prayer for the L.A. Clippers. And the entire building booed.
1: No place like home. No place like
2: home. I'm so sorry.
1: If this was somebody else, I'd think this was a joke or you making things up.
2: I can't play the audio because he drops a few expletives afterwards because he says, hold up, y'all. Y'all can't do that. Don't do that. Give them their respect. Adam Silver did them dirty. And he dropped a couple of expletives that we can't play, but there is actual audio and video of him saying it, so no one made this up.
1: I know what I'm leading with tomorrow on Clippers Talk. Mike, perfect. Do you have the audio here? You better be careful with it if you got it.
3: I do not have the audio, but to Kevin's story about J. Cole, I was at J. Cole on Tuesday night at Crypto.com Arena.
2: Oh, nice.
3: And he was praising the Lakers very much, talking about the house that Kobe built. So he didn't mention anything about the Clippers, but I thought I'd just throw that in there.
1: You know the Lakers don't own that house. How did he build it if the Lakers pay rent to the LA Kings? That doesn't even make sense. What the hell are we talking about?
3: I don't know.
2: I'd pay rent if, I basically own the building if I win multiple championships and have a lot of superstars and, you know.
1: Whatever.
2: You can only,
1: were you at the J. Cole concert booing as well, Kevin, with that attitude? All right.
2: No, I was sitting here with you, you know, patting you on the back as we were shedding some tears over the Clippers. That's where I was while J. Cole was having his concert at the Intuit Dome.
1: I don't like how upset you sound. No, I had to sit here with you.
2: No, not at all. It's all right. I've seen Cole a couple of times. It's fine.
1: You took me to see J. Cole.
2: I did while I opened for him. That's right.
1: Was that the Born Center tour? What tour did we see?
2: That was the Born Center tour. That was, yes.
1: Okay. I actually really enjoyed that concert because for a while I'd been bagging on rap concerts and Kevin was like, I will take you to a rap concert. And he did.
2: He had a live band. It was a whole production.
1: I didn't even have to bring any weed with me.
2: Exactly. It was all provided for you. Trust me. As soon as you walked into the building.
1: It's all inclusive.
2: No doubt.
1: Complimentary.
2: But with the Clippers being slapped hard, by Adam Silver and the NBA and the fallout from that, no draft picks or no number one draft, at least none of their own draft picks for a 5-year period beginning in 2029. This is going to set their franchise back. Again, assuming all of this holds. It's going to set them back for a long period of time.
1: It could, if it comes down to just being 3 first round picks they lose because they get 2 for Kawhi, it's not a death sentence.
2: Well, like I said,
1: I think that has been exaggerated a little bit.
2: I wouldn't say death sentence. I will say as it stands, because also we don't know if the trade is going to be revised in at any way, you know, for Toronto. Who knows?
1: Yeah.
2: We know who knows is going to stay at the at its exact same form.
1: It's quite the blow and still a shocking headline for most, because everybody said Adam Silver is not going to go after Steve Ballmer. But if you know you're shielded from Steve Ballmer because you got the players union on your side and Steve Ballmer can't get to arbitration that way, he's blocked, well, then you're probably a little bit more confident.
2: Well, look, I mean, there's like, well, he doesn't want to challenge Steve Ballmer because Steve Ballmer will take him to court. And do you want to fight a guy that's worth $160 billion? And it's like, well, if I'm confident enough in the investigation and the receipts that I have, it's my receipts versus his. I guess so.
1: Yeah. And if that's the direction this goes, I just don't know. The only example I could think of with going outside of arbitration within your players union or your CBA, your collective bargaining agreement, the last time I think I remember anything like this happening was Tom Brady with Deflategate, right?
2: Correct. And there were so many courts of appeals and out of the state and all of that stuff, you know.
1: It was much more complicated, tougher to follow. I don't even remember what the outcome was, to be honest.
2: He still ended up getting suspended.
1: Lessen anything? Like, did
2: I feel like it might have gone from 4 to 2. Mike, if you triple check on that, but I know for a fact he still ended up getting suspended.
1: Hey, but if we go from 5 to 2 picks being taken away, I'd be pretty happy about that, Kevin.
2: Exactly.
1: I would settle with that right now.
2: But this situation got me to thinking about some of the worst pro acquisitions, the worst acquisitions in sports history, and there have been a lot of them. People come in with so much promise, and for whatever reason, whether it's injury or a poor fit or guys not being able to get out of their own way with personal issues, There's just a lot of examples where somebody was brought in with so much promise, and it all just went completely and totally crashing down.
1: I think it is at least in the running right now with the Clippers trade to, yes, get Paul George, but through Paul George, you got Kawhi Leonard. So think of it as getting Kawhi Leonard, that this is the worst trade maybe since Herschel Walker with everything that has occurred since then, with the expectations being built into this and The high hope you had and taking over the city of Los Angeles. And they're not just going to win one, but they're going to win multiple championships together.
2: L.A. our way.
1: And then the bubble happens. And then they blow a 3-1 lead in the bubble. And then the next season, it looks like they're on their way to winning. Kawhi tears his ACL. Numerous knee injuries after that. And now SGA becomes a champion and a 2-time MVP. The player, the main player you gave up in the trade, goes on to have all this success while you're not. And on the back end of Kawhi Leonard leaving, it looks like, You also lose 5 picks. It's just disastrous.
2: Yeah. And again, it's not a total death sentence. They'll find their way out of it. But considering, to your point, the expectations that they had, and you literally got nothing, it's almost like if you at least got a championship, like the Houston Astros cheated with the trash cans and all that stuff. They got a championship that wasn't taken away. I still don't like that, but whatever. It wasn't taken away from them. They still got themselves a title. If the Clippers had won one championship in this tenure, none of this would matter.
1: I mean,
2: few people would care. At least they wouldn't care
1: would
2: as much.
1: It would be considered an asterisk championship if with what came down now, and everyone would bring it up that way. You got him illegally. He would have stayed in Toronto otherwise. You would have heard all those things. So I don't know how I feel about that. I did feel like, you know, when they blew the bubble lead and they lost there, I was like, well, if they won in the bubble and that was their first championship, winning one in the bubble in that scenario, they probably would have got clowned for that too.
2: the Lakers still do.
1: Right. And they had already won 16 or whatever it was, and they still can't get any respect for winning in the bubble. So, yeah, the Clippers would probably be taking a ton of incoming, and people would say take down the banner if they had won in 2021. I don't know if that makes it better, makes it worse. It's just all bad right now. It is hell on earth for Clippers fans.
2: Yeah. You know, the very first person I thought of when talking about worst acquisitions in professional sports history, We don't have to go that far back. We've talked about him the last couple of weeks on the show.
1: Yeah. Who are we talking about then?
2: Deshaun Watson.
1: Oh, yeah.
2: He's still playing. And he's still earning every single solitary dime on that $230 million contract, fully guaranteed.
1: When you say earning.
2: Well, He's cashing the checks. I'll say that.
1: Technically, yeah, he's getting that money. Whether or not he deserves all that money with his performance on the field, yeah, that's up for debate.
2: Well, you have to actually be on the field to perform on the field. He hasn't even done that. More often than not, he's been off the field this entire time.
1: And we're about to find out just how much worse he got over the last couple of years.
2: God, the shoulder injury when he first walked in. First, I think it was like a rotator cuff. Then it turned into a shoulder thing. And then he had back-to-back Achilles injuries that he's just now recovering from and starting to play. That's pretty bad.
1: I almost had a terrible joke there, and I'm glad I stopped myself for once. I know it's late night in safe harbor hours, but I ain't gonna do it. I ain't gonna do it! Okay. I hear you.
2: Good restraint there.
1: Yeah, wish he showed some. Okay, got one in anyways. I could go with, and I did see his name when I was going through the list here, worst trades, worst acquisitions. I think the Brooklyn Nets in 2013 with Mikhail Prokhorov.
2: Yeah, this is where they basically traded for the aging Celtics, right?
1: They built the Boston Celtics with Jaylen Brown and Jason Tatum. Those picks came from the Brooklyn Nets by going after Kevin Garnett and Paul Pierce and bringing those old guys together. And to be fair, a lot of us felt like, well, they got maybe a year or two where right. They would have a chance to compete. And they got old overnight. None of it worked. Who was their point guard? Darren Williams at that time, I think.
4: Yeah, take it easy, but I'm getting old.
1: He already had cankles. He was not the guy he was with the Jazz.
2: In his defense, you said he had cankles when he was with the Utah Jazz. So you've always had that against him.
1: I was sticking up for Jerry Sloan, who I always liked, and they got into it a few different times.
2: Oh, did they ever?
1: So yeah. D-Will, you're a fat ass.
4: Hey, fat ass.
1: Sorry, I had to. But that was, yeah, a disaster in its own right, what happened there with Brooklyn and set them back for some time.
2: Well, you know, at least those guys actually played games for the Brooklyn Nets. You know someone who never played?
1: Mm-hmm.
2: Antonio Brown for the Raiders. Remember that debacle?
1: Well, it's because he froze his feet.
2: Yeah, the foot injury. Then there was a report, a false report, that he was like, that he was making fun of or had issues with Mike Mayock. And then all of a sudden, 2 days later, he actually did make fun of Mike Mayock with the slur that he was accused of falsely making 2 days earlier.
1: Wow.
2: It was just a circus, a giant circus issue. And John Gruden, the voicemail that Antonio Brown leaked to everybody, like, why can't you just play football, man? I don't want to do all this.
5: The Raiders suck.
2: Yeah, that was awful.
1: I remember, what was the video when he got traded to them or traded away from them where he runs outside and gets all excited for a second? You know what I'm talking about? That was during this period, and I can't remember if it was him getting traded to the Raiders or leaving the Raiders and getting cut by the Raiders that he was so happy or whatever.
2: A handful of videos of Antonio Brown was doing a lot of stuff. And then, of course, there was the game where I think at this point in time he was in Tampa, and he was waving to the crowd after he got ejected or something like that.
1: Oh, my God.
2: Remember that?
1: Yeah, say goodbye. Say goodnight to the bad guy.
2: Took off his shirt. Yeah. Real nice guy. Easy to root for, Antonio Brown.
1: Indelible image.
2: Yeah,
1: thank you
2: for nothing.
1: A CTE case. That hit by Vontaze Burfict on him.
2: Changed everything.
1: Didn't used to sound the way he does now at all. I was watching an episode of Shark Tank recently that he was helping on. I'm sure he got paid, but he was pitching with a guy. Hey, I got the celebrity with me. Check this out. And he likes these sandals over here, these custom sandals. They look cool, and millionaires like Antonio Brown will be into it. And I was listening to him talk to Mark Cuban and everybody, and it's like, who is this guy?
2: Sounds like a completely different person, doesn't it?
1: I don't recognize him at all from the guy we've heard the last 7-8 years now.
2: It's wild.
1: Yeah, it is. All right. I got another one for you. Paul George to the Clippers. No.
2: It's like, well, you could just say blank to the Clippers over their history and then have an entire list unto itself.
1: What Bill Simmons did yesterday or earlier today with his list of just all the cursed moves by the Clippers over the years, some that I didn't even remember or know about. So we're only going with acquisitions, right? Not the team that gave the player away. Is that what we're sticking with here?
2: I guess you can do it however you choose to.
1: Well, I mean, if that's the case, then the Boston Red Sox losing Babe Ruth to the New York Yankees is kind of an all-timer for them. And
2: the Dodgers trading away Ramon Hernandez's brother, a little-known, you know, 5'8" whatever guy who's throwing 1,000 miles an hour without his arm a blowout named Pedro Martinez.
1: He won't last.
2: Yeah, no. He won't hold up at all.
1: He won't become an all-timer.
5: Show me your fastball, dust brain.
2: Not at all.
1: Can I hit you between the eyes a little bit since you started this talking about Kawhi Leonard?
2: Sure. By the way, I have a few that hit very close to home for me, so by all means.
1: Well, that's not enough. I know you want to do the Eminem, what was his name, White Rabbit or
2: Bunny
1: whatever?
2: Rabbit.
1: Take yourself down before the other rapper does.
2: Exactly.
1: Self-deprecating. No. Because if you don't bring this guy's name up, someone has to.
2: Okay.
1: Mo Vaughn with the Angels.
2: That's so funny. I did not have Mo Vaughn. I've had a much worse Angel acquisition on the list, but yes, please go on.
1: Okay. Mo Vaughn tore his Achilles falling into
2: down.
1: The dugout.
2: Correct.
1: Which almost happened recently. To Freddie Freeman with the Dodgers took a spill, a very scary one.
2: That was at least him running after a ball, trying to get. Mo Vaughn was literally just walking down into the dugout.
1: Wasn't he running after a hot dog vendor? Actually,
2: there it is. I knew the fat jokes were coming.
6: Hey, fat ass.
1: Speaking of the babe, I'm sorry. You know why I remember Mo Vaughn most, and I think it happened with him wearing this uniform. I like those uniforms they had at that time, that blue uniform they used to wear.
2: Yeah, with the angel wings.
1: I feel like he was wearing one of those when it happened.
2: He was.
1: The angel wings, they were not watching over him.
2: That day. Yeah, where was Danny Glover and his angel homies at that point?
5: Just kill me.
2: With the switch. Okay. I can keep going Bunny Rabbit all day if you want. I can go to Josh Hamilton. Okay. How about that?
1: I mean,
2: $140 million to a guy that, you know, basically gave you one season and then flamed out and had a relapse. And mostly the relapse happened because the Angels decided not to pay his accountability partner that he had in Texas.
1: Thanks, Artie.
2: So that was self-imposed by Artie Moreno.
1: A guy who could have been Mickey freaking Mantle. He was that talented.
2: Yeah. And he did flame out with the Rays. Resurfaced with the Texas Rangers, mm-hmm. and then unfortunately just the demons caught up with him again.
1: I still remember the home run derby. Didn't he hit 28 in one round or something like
2: insane.
1: That? The all-time record. He burned Absolutely himself crazy. Out and they changed the format after that because he ended up losing, but it's like, we know who the real winner was here.
2: I'll give you a double whammy for the Bunny Rabbit for me. I'll keep going in on myself, Adam. I'll give you the Dwight Howard trade in 2012 for the Lakers, and then I'll back that up with the Russell Westbrook trade in 2022 or 2021.
1: Are you doubling up like that?
2: Absolutely. Want me to triple down? I'll go to Randy Moss going to the Raiders. How about that? And then them trading

0: Now you're taking down your teams.
1: I'm telling you. That's right. So now, after all of that, what you got for me? What more damage can you do to me than I haven't already done to myself?
0: I don't know. Don't
1: let me go on a deep cut and talk about Nnamdi Asamoah going to the Philadelphia Eagles in the dream team. That didn't work out well.
0: He couldn't play zone. He needed to be a man defender out there. They didn't put him in a position to succeed. I mean, I could talk about Reggie White with the Panthers coming out of that 1 year hiatus just to get 5 sacks his last season wearing a Panthers uniform. Like, I don't know the point of that. Well, was he also from North Carolina? Was he preaching there?
1: But I mean, I'm sure he was preaching, but I mean, that's what he did. But I mean, was it really
0: a false
1: that
0: prophet?
1: Bad?
0: He was that old. I'm sorry.
1: Was that bad of an acquisition? What was your expectation?
0: Okay, the last time we saw him, I think he had 17 sacks, like, before we went on hiatus for a year or whatever it was. I expected a little bit better. I'm not saying he should have been Aaron Donald and how good I think he's about to be for the LA Rams, because yeah, I think he's going to be a damn Pro Bowler, but.
1: You think Aaron Donald's going to get 25 sacks this year or something?
0: No, but I think he's going to be at a Pro Bowl level. I think he's going to be really good. I think he's going to get more than 5 sacks, which is all Reggie gave my Panthers. Am I wrong?
1: No, you're not. Not in the least bit.
0: I'm sorry. I'm still bitter. R.I.P. Reggie White. It wasn't his fault. It was our front office. We brought together all these old guys. We had Sean Gilbert on the defensive line, who way overpaid. There's a bad acquisition there. I think he came in from Washington.
1: I thought you were going to say overweight and overpaid. Yeah.
0: Overweight as well.
2: Hey, fat ass.
0: He was on his own Gilbert Brown-like regiment.
1: I'll give you one that's a little bit different, but it's a coaching acquisition. Remember Bobby Petrino? And the success he had at Louisville? Well, before that, first of all, there's a chain of events, a chain of these with Bobby Petrino.
0: Tell me.
1: So he leaves Louisville, has a great success with them, then goes to the NFL with the Atlanta Falcons, doesn't even finish out his first season, and says, I'm out of here. I'm done.
2: You're out.
1: Leaves in the dead of night, like on a random Thursday in like week 14.
0: If you thought Saban was bad, he's got nothing on what Petrino did there.
1: Just up and left and signed a contract with Arkansas.
0: He starts
1: having an affair with one of his assistants, a former volleyball player who's now a football staffer, gets into a motorcycle accident and has that infamous press conference where he's wearing the neck brace. He gets fired there, goes back to Louisville, helps Lamar Jackson win a Heisman Trophy. Now he's an assistant coach of North Carolina, and man, they're the bastions of stability and have no controversy going on with their football program at all right now.
0: Aren't they 1-0 though?
1: Cures everything, doesn't it?
0: Winning cures everything, and staying off the motorcycle can cure a lot too. Coming up next, we'll take your phone calls. 877-99 on Fox. Worst acquisitions in the history of sports. Why are we talking about this? I can't remember. I think it had something to do with the Clippers.
1: Oh, you misremembered, huh?
0: Right. He's Kevin Figures. I'm Adam Oslin. This is FNA on Fox Sports Radio.
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11: Joe Sakic. Joe, thank you for joining us. How are you doing this morning?
12: I'm doing great. How about you guys?
13: Doing great. Have you ever had more of a no-brainer situation than what you just went through with Cale Makar and getting this deal done?
12: Well, yeah. When we had Nathan came up a few years ago.
13: Okay. So equal. Yeah.
12: So, I mean, and those are the type of guys that basically write their own ticket because they deserve it. And, we are just really excited that Cale, I mean, we, both sides, we're never wavered off 8 years. We wanted the commitment. He wanted the commitment. And so having that, definitely helped, help the process.
11: Was there a negotiation, or was it just kind of like say the number and then I'll sign the paper?
12: No, I mean, yeah, there's a negotiation, but when you have two sides that want to get something done and are on the same page, it's going to get done. I mean, we've probably started mid July, really focusing on it, and you see the numbers come in, and once the other contracts came in, we knew where it was heading, and I just think the two sides wanted to get it done. And one of the 8 years, and for us, it's a huge number, but it's a number that we're excited to be paying Cale. He's worth every penny, and we have him for the next 9 years. He'll finish his career in Colorado, which was always the goal, and it's an exciting day for our organization and obviously the fans and the city. We got to watch one of the best defensemen ever play the game. You can really say that right now, and so we're lucky to have him here. For the next 9 years, it's going to be a thrill to watch him wear the Avalanche uniform.
13: Hey, I was going to ask you real quick, since we have you here, about last weekend and in the Avs alumni game. How much fun was that whole weekend, and how much fun was it finally getting back with your former line mates and everything else?
12: We had a great time. I mean, we're all probably a little nervous that you don't want to turn and fall down, which probably almost happened. It happened a few times to me where I'd be like, whoop. Can't do what I thought I could do, but yeah, it was great. It's always great to get back with the guys, and just us being on the ice again, we had a blast, and all of us are the same. We're like, woof. It was a tough night, tough next morning for sure on the body, but it was a blast. I mean, just getting the guys together in the dressing room, you reminisce. It's like your kids again. Like, you don't have to even see each other for 20 years. And the minute you get back together, it's almost like you were just back to being teammates 20 years prior, trying to win a Stanley Cup. And here we were at the having a great time on the ice. So it's awesome weekend.
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17: It was Jason David Frank's 53rd birthday. He would have been 53 today. And I also didn't get to last week. We lost. People overuse Iconic all the time. Peter Cullen, as the voice of Optimus Prime, is about as iconic as it gets.
18: One shall stand, one shall fall.
17: So there's our in memoriam segment, I guess, but I just want to pay my respects for two guys that had a huge impact on my childhood.
19: No, absolutely. And on many, to be honest with you.
17: Oh yeah. They transcend. Peter Cullen was so good at what he did. Like he kind of saved the Bayformers, the Michael Bay Transformers movies. The first one's pretty solid. Mm-hmm. The third one's decent. Okay. The other ones, the other four or five, not great. But without his voice, they would be unwatchable completely. They wouldn't have made all the money that they have for Michael Bay, who really bothers
19: me. Well, they might
17: have.
19: I don't know.
17: Whatever. Without this?
18: One shall stand, one shall fall.
17: Who's going to replace that?
19: I mean, with AI and the way that you can manipulate voices, I mean, I'm sure they could have found a way to do it.
17: Look, this was like 2007 when the first one came out. We didn't have the technology.
19: Oh, Michael Bay is using all the technology available, made available to him. Trust me.
17: An AI director instead of him, actually.
19: 877-99 on Fox is the number. We're talking about some of the worst acquisitions in sports history. Our guy Eloy from Compton, who I'm sure is going to pepper us with a bunch of Kansas City Chiefs propaganda now that football season is starting.
17: Is he upset that we didn't pick Kansas City to win the AFC East?
19: Exactly. Yeah. Not yet. But he says, here's one. Seattle signing Matt Flynn to a big contract based on that one good game he had in Green Bay. All just to be a backup behind Russell Wilson. If I remember correctly, that game was against New England on like a Monday night or a Sunday night. And I think the Packers didn't even win the game.
17: Prime time.
19: If I remember right.
17: I think that's exactly what happened. He had 5 or 6 touchdowns, but they still lost the game, but everybody freaked out. But it was a prime time game, so it was very memorable too. And that's how we knew Matt Flynn. And that's how the Seahawks, I'd like to think that the scouts do a little bit more work than we do, just passively watching a game and be like, hey, that guy's pretty good. He threw for 5 or 6 touchdowns. Like it's just fantasy football out there. I would think it was more than that. And hey,
19: the way some of these front offices operate.
17: Maybe if Terrell Owens, I think you brought this up recently, caught that pass in that preseason game from him.
20: It's my quarterback.
17: He ends up the quarterback instead of Russell Wilson.
19: No, I brought that up because you incessantly used to bring that up, and I was like, I really don't think that that's the case whatsoever.
17: I totally forgot that I did that, but now it's starting to ring a bell. Maybe it was just a reason for me to go after Terrell Owens.
19: Probably.
17: Just saying, they paid him all that money. The job is his if he shows anything there. And I think T.O. screwed him.
19: I really don't think Terrell Owens had anything to do with whether or not Matt Flynn did or didn't earn the starting quarterback position.
17: Whatever. He didn't have the best hands. I know that. 877-99 on Fox. We got Kevin in Culver City calling in. Kevin.
21: What's up, fellas? Hey.
19: What's up? What's going on?
21: I'm not going to let y'all let Lawrence Frank off the hook. Look, I call Clippers Talk. Lawrence Frank is a snitch. He's a rat. He's Henry Hill.
17: Wait a second. Kevin,
21: Yes. If
17: what he was doing was to lessen the sentence for the Clippers, isn't that a good thing?
21: You got to understand something. I love Jillian Zucker. That's the rider. That's the ride wife who's going to ride for you. She's going to flush the kilos down the toilet. She ain't giving nothing up. you know, Steve Ballmer's policy.
17: This is not Goodfellas.
21: Talking on the phone. I know. But okay. But I'm just saying.
19: I realize what you're saying, Kev, right?
21: Like, save his butt. The acquisitions, I got a ton of them for you. I'm from LA. I got the thing that changed the whole Dodgers when Fox bought him. Mike Piazza, my favorite player for Bobby Bonilla and Gary Sheffield in the same, ownership. Kevin Brown. We got Jeff Shaw for Paul Konerko. In that same realm, Dennis Rodman signing with the Lakers. There's a ton of them. Of course, the Luka Doncic trade. But there's a ton of moves in this city alone that were just terrible moves by the Dodgers ownership.
19: Wait, and, you think the Lakers trading for Luka Doncic was a bad move?
21: No, for Dallas.
19: Oh, for Dallas. Okay. I just want to make sure.
21: Bad trade transaction in sports. That was one of the best trades for the city. But gotcha. For LA, I mean, signing Dennis Rodman, with the Lakers with a young Kobe. I mean, that was one of the craziest moves. And then, you know, the Mike Piazza trade was just altering for the franchise. I mean, for Sheffield and Bonilla, that and Charles Johnson, that was a terrible trade and, just ridiculous. I mean, and then you got Yordan Alvarez.
19: That's a bad one.
21: With the Houston Astros. That was a bad one. And then, we got another one,
19: Josh Fields, a reliever who flamed out after a year or two.
17: Kevin, because you're calling in and representing the West Coast here in LA, how'd you feel about everybody bagging on Los Angeles sports fans this past week? Did you take umbrage with that?
21: Oh, I couldn't stand it. Look, here's the thing about it. You gotta understand where Steve Ballmer's coming from. I would have told him if I was.
17: Wait a second.
21: Yeah.
17: That was not the question at all. How dare you steer it back to the Clippers?
19: Kev has an agenda. He's running down right now, Adam. Right?
21: I would have never traded Shy. That's the first thing. I would have never gotten business.
17: Who the hell is Shy?
21: Everybody, Shai Gilgeous-Alexander. You know who it is. Everybody in basketball circles knew Uncle Dennis was as flagrant as hot oil. You do not need to go anywhere near Uncle Dennis. He was asking for houses. He was asking for credit. He was asking for ownership. Everybody was laughing except Ballmer, and nobody told Uncle Steve, you cannot get in bed with this dude.
17: Why
21: have just told Kawhi to kick rocks and kept Shai and your draft picks, and you would have been fine.
17: Why am I getting punked tonight like this? Kevin, K-Fig,
19: what do you want me to do?
17: You know the question that I was asking him about. This was not about the Clippers. It was about sports media nationally bagging on sports fans in L.A. That's what I was asking Kevin about on the phone.
19: Like, yeah, let me guess. Kev is still there. Kev has something else to say about Steve Ballmer, doesn't he?
17: No!
21: Sports media loves to hate on L.A. They love to hate L.A. We know that. They can't be us, so they always want to talk about us. We're the most passionate fans. We got the most championships, and that's just how L.A., that's how the New York, the big media always tries to come against L.A. It's never genuine. It's just all about haterade. It's all about haterade. It's haterade with the Dodgers. We still won back-to-back championships. Now they still want to hate us and call us the big bad wolf in baseball, and all we do is win. It's always going to be like that. They just hate L.A. All we do
7: haterade me, bitch.
17: Haterade me.
19: Thank you, Kev. Good stuff, man.
17: Some of it. We have another phone call here, and this is a nice segue for us, Kevin, because we haven't gotten to this tonight. Andrew in Bakersfield wants to talk about what's going on at LSU, and he's been on hold for like an hour here. Cool. Andrew, what's up? You're on FNA on Fox Sports Radio.
20: Hey, guys. I got disconnected, so I've only been on hold for about 20 minutes. But speaking of acquisitions, for Lane Kiffin, okay, I have a little bit of a different perspective. When he left Ole Miss, he mentioned something about racism. I had never heard anything about racism with Ole Miss. Then I heard I had not heard anything.
19: Interesting. All right. You realize who their mascot was for many, many, many years, right?
20: Then I heard that Ole Miss is like possibly a racist name. So I thought that was interesting. And then I heard him make an interesting comment about quitting some stuff, including stopping drinking. And he said something like, when I stop certain things, it's amazing to him how many people still want that from him or something like that. And so I thought he was doing pretty good. Now, his decisions about bringing professional players back to college.
17: He's making us drink. Those decisions.
20: It's a little different because It's the ethics of it. It's the fact that professional players are like stepping up a notch, and then for them to come back is questionable. So I thought maybe you guys could comment on that. Thanks.
19: Well, I do think it's complicated. The issue with the professional players, and there's an idea of like, there's a slippery slope. If we allow these kids in, what's to stop Tyrann Mathieu from saying like, I have a year of eligibility left, I'll come out of retirement. It's like, well, look.
0: Honey Badger, don't care.
19: He played in the league for

0: 10 years and made millions of dollars. I think that's a little bit different than these kids who basically everybody they played against in college has an extra year of eligibility but them. This is just the class of 2022. And it's like they said, we basically exhausted our eligibility. You did not come with this 5-for-5 rule until midway through the spring semester after the NFL draft had already happened. These guys, the two players in particular, who we found out earlier on Friday night that they're not on the roster as of yet. So they can't, LSU released their official roster for their game later today against Clemson, and they will not be able to play. They're not on the official roster, but they could be added a little bit later as LSU still has this standoff with the SEC. But these are two guys who went undrafted, who participated in OTAs and training camp, did not take a single snap in the preseason whatsoever, and gave back whatever money they did get from agents and everything else so that they can get the extra year of eligibility that was taken away from them and not afforded to them like everybody else they played against. We're talking about a handful of players here who did not actually play professionally. And the idea that this is a slippery slope that's going to allow anybody from way back in the day to decide that they want to try to challenge and come back and play professionally, I think is kind of ridiculous and kind of misses the point.
1: Tactics, fear mongering, maybe.
0: Yeah. Like, and by the way, if you were to, Adam, if it's a legitimate professional that's played 4 years in the NFL and now they're trying to come back, I think you'd be an idiot to think that you would allow that person to go back. Obviously, sir. Not.
2: I'm a this dumbass.
0: Is a unique exception because the NCAA passed a rule and just misstepped on having exact verbiage within that rule that would have made the class of 2022 eligible to be able to have a fifth year of eligibility. But if you're someone, like, even the SEC in their wording, I think the Big 12 in their specific wording too was like, these guys chose to be professionals. It was like, they did, but they were forced to because they were unable to actually continue to play in college football. Many of these guys who knew that they probably weren't going to be drafted and that it will be an uphill climb to make it professionally absolutely would have come back. Even because these guys, Xavier Howard, he knew that he was going to be probably going to end up making the cut. He was going to make bare minimum at best at the NFL level, but if he can actually make real NIL money in college, he will make more money as a college football player than he would make as the 65th guy or a practice squad guy in the NFL.
1: That's great context. Quick question for a quick answer here. Have we overcorrected with going from the NCAA is being too ridiculously strict and restrictive to college football is such a wild, wild west, it's almost like a circus with the lack of rules and uniformity?
0: 1,000%. We've swung, it's a complete 180 from where it was. Yes, the NCAA ruled with an iron fist, and now, ever since the House settlement, everything has been opened up like Pandora's box, and it is the wild west with everything. There was supposed to be a $20.5 million cap on how much money everybody can spend on their rosters. Mm-hmm. Who's enforcing it?
1: Yeah.
0: Nobody. These guys are having rosters of over, I think the LSU roster is like $35 million is what they're paying out of pocket to their individual players. And it's rampant within the SEC, it's rampant throughout college football, and nobody's policing any of it.
1: Well, as long as Clay Travis doesn't become the commissioner. No, I don't.
0: And by the way, this is Lane Kiffin just stirring things up like he always does. You know, it's incredible that someone who's won nothing can garner so much attention too. It really is surprising.
1: He embraces it. Coming up next, Mike on the mic is going to have to embrace his segment. He is leading us. Producer Mike, closing things out late night here on FNA on Fox Sports Radio.
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6: Did you see that, like, a part of the Dan Quinn, he's trying to change the culture with the Manders, and so a part of the mission there, or his strategy, was they had a spelling bee. He made the Manders have a spelling bee this year.
5: What?
6: Yeah.
5: What culture are you trying to change?
6: It's camaraderie. It's a team building activity, Andy.
5: A spelling bee?
6: Yes.
5: You sure? Because I'm going to tell you how I'm going to approach that if we ever have a station spelling bee.
6: Yeah.
5: Kevin Shockey.
6: You don't think you could pull it off?
5: I'm purposely throwing the match so I don't have to do any more.
6: Let me give you one of the words from the Manders spelling bee and you let me know if you can get it. Miscellaneous.
5: Yeah, probably not.
6: Right.
5: Miscellanous.
6: Ooh.
5: So close.
6: You needed to elaborate further and put in an E.
5: Where?
6: Miscellaneous.
5: Oh, okay.
6: Miscellaneous, not miscellaneous.
5: Well.
6: It's my fourth grade teacher. Miscellaneous.
5: Your old nickname if you're not careful.
6: That was Bud Black talked about old miscellaneous a couple of times, I think.
7: Diarrhea.
5: You pause at the wrong time. 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Changes into something else.
6: There it is. That was one of Brett Kern's punts, the miscellaneous.
5: Do not. 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
6: That was the play they called on the butt fumble. That was where Mark Sanchez went wrong. Like a missile directly into them.
5: Right. Sure.
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1: All right, last segment of the show. You know what that means. Let's go, Mike.
3: Hey, is this on? Quiet, please. Shut up. It's Mike on Mike.
6: Yes.
5: What's up, Smiley?
6: Hey, Adam.
5: Wipe that S-eating grin off your face.
6: All right. What's going on, guys? Happy to be back.
1: Great to have you, Mike.
6: Thank you. Thank you. I spent a lot of time mulling over topic ideas for today, how to close the show out. And of course, the driving force of today's show is going to be the Kawhi news.
5: Really?
6: But Adam, luckily for you, I'm letting you off the hook.
5: Oh.
6: Yeah.
5: About damn time.
6: I mean, watching you listen to the promos in between breaks, it's kind of sad. Disheartening. So.
5: You're squirming, listening to everyone have these casual takes about the Clippers and Kawhi, and I'm like, I know this at a granular level. I know this in excruciatingly, you know, painful details. Like,
6: yeah. Well, I want to let you off the hook, so I decided not to go with that. But Kevin, for one of your teams, one of the big news that happened this week, of course, Stan Kroenke buying the Los Angeles Angels of Anaheim. So I wanted to get into this and talk about. Obviously, Artie Moreno no longer owning the Angels is a big deal to a lot of Angels fans, the Angel faithful. And I wanted to look at the owners that own multiple North American sports teams. So, of course, Stan Kroenke owns the Rams, the Nuggets, the Avalanche. Josh Harris owns the Commanders, 76ers, and New Jersey Devils. A bunch of guys owning multiple sports franchises. Do you think of this as a big deal? I know Adam, to Adam's point earlier, ownership, having great ownership is a huge deal in sports. What do you guys think about this?
5: Some call it the biggest advantage in sports. Good
1: ownership.
5: Yeah,
1: well, there's also like there's a rule against actually having monopolies when it comes to this. So believe it or not, Stan Kroenke technically doesn't own the Denver Nuggets. He technically gave the Nuggets to his son. Or like it's under one of his conservatorships or one of the companies that he owns, because personally you're not allowed to own, I think, more than three North American sports franchises or something like that. So there's
5: only have three now
1: around these sorts of things.
5: Hope you're okay with that.
1: Mike, I think it's a good thing, especially if you're going to invest into the product. And look, every entity that Stan Kroenke owns has won a championship over the past decade, whether it's the Rams, the Avalanche have performed extremely well. Obviously Chelsea, like he's won every entity that he has won.
5: Well, this will be his biggest challenge here though, Kevin. Come on now. Let's be real.
1: Well, it's going to take time for sure. You're not going to have the overnight success in Major League Baseball like you would in other sports, but you know, it's going to, there's no doubt in my mind. He's going to invest and he's going to win. He definitely has a hunger to win.
5: Does he know about the lockout coming next season? Is he aware of this? And,
1: I'm sure he has he is not aware of it at all, Adam. None whatsoever.
5: Yeah. No, I thought of you right away. You're the first person I thought of, and I was like, what does Lucille Bluth say? Good for her. No, but good for him. Good for Kevin here. Like, you deserve it. Because we've talked about this all the time. You're not going to support him. I wouldn't either. I think you've taken the right approach, and now you're kind of getting rewarded in a way. He's finally gone. And nobody really saw this coming, right? There wasn't an inkling. There wasn't an early report of this just in the dead of night.
1: Yeah, he put the team on the market in 2022. The rumor is he was not happy with the prices that he was getting. So he pulled it off the market, and he said that he did it because he still loves baseball. And I was like, hey, you can love baseball and not own the team. That's fine.
5: Yeah.
1: And by the way, he's keeping a small part of the team. He's selling the majority part. We don't know exactly what the numbers are, but he's going to keep a small part of it. So I'm sure he'll have a suite and he can still have a presence and do all that by all means. I just don't want you making decisions and nixing trades like Ohtani for Junior Caminero or basically Ohtani for pretty much every player the San Diego Padres sent to Washington for Juan Soto. And apparently they could have had all those guys for Ohtani, but he nixed that trade.
5: Just in case he stays with us here, even though he asked you to match the deal that the Dodgers gave him, and you still didn't do it, you absolute fool.
7: That was a dumbass play.
1: I think good ownership, Mike, regardless of how, what form it takes, how, you know, if it's one guy that owns seven teams, if all seven of those teams he's investing in and he wants to win, that by all means, because there's too many franchises out there. The owner of the Chicago Cubs, I think it was last season, said like, we're just trying to break even here. And I was like, get the bleep out of here. This is Chicago. You have your own TV station with WGN. Like, there's no way that you're not making money.
2: This is Chicago. People already are lacking hope. Give them hope in their sports, okay? Come on. Like,
1: get out of here with that stuff. I think that we're just breaking even.
2: A lot of these guys, these billionaires, it's diversifying your sports portfolio, basically.
7: You were born rich and you're going to stay rich.
1: Well, especially guys like that, like Kroenke, yeah.
2: I'm betting on Google going up and Apple and Amazon, and in this case, it's Denver, it's the Rams, and now it's also the Angels.
1: But that's when you have these major big-time billionaires who are doing, not, you know, small market people who are just, you know, the mom and pops are kind of losing their power when it comes to this. They can't keep up. They can't keep up. The finances are going up, and they don't have the capital to be able to keep up with it. I do feel for them, but if you can't afford to own a franchise in 2026, you got to get out.
2: Apparently, Mark Walter couldn't keep up either. Coming up next, Project NIL here on Fox Sports Radio. 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
6: I asked you this question earlier. Is there anybody in sports that reaches what I think we call the Dolly Parton level of 100% approval rating, just beloved across the board?
5: Let's hear it, people. 303-504-0925. Nate has asked this to a few people in break, and none of us can come up with anyone that's started and finished beloved. Yeah. Everybody has a hiccup. Michael Jordan has got, well, frankly, Michael Jordan, I think, just coming off of The Last Dance,
6: yeah,
5: didn't do himself any favors.
6: Yeah.
5: People are like, God, I don't know if I really like that guy. You know what I mean?
6: Mm-hmm.
5: O.J. Simpson was a beloved actor and football player. I don't have to tell you how that story ended.
6: Yeah, do you remember Livestrong bracelets?
5: Yeah.
6: Yeah.
5: Yeah.
6: No, those were everywhere.
5: Lance Armstrong. That didn't end very well.
6: Mm-hmm.
5: There just seems to always be something. I felt like Brett Favre for a long time had some good things going. Then the stories about him came out in multiple fashions, whether it was with the Jets, there was some stuff still with the Packers,
28: he had
5: the
28: pill addiction.
6: Tiger Woods.
5: Woods has had like a WWE heel turn in a lot of ways, is he not?
6: Yeah. I'm trying to think of...
5: Told you Hulk Hogan was like a beloved wrestler. Not anymore.
6: Not so much.
5: No. Again,
6: don't Google.
5: Everybody seems to find out stuff they don't want to about a lot of these folks in you know, post-life.
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2: WNBA Commissioner Kathy Engelbert will retire at the end of this year. Team USA won its opener at the Women's Basketball World Cup 94-61 over China. Caitlin Clark off the bench led with 14 points and 11 assists. The Sacramento Kings signed Ben Simmons to a one-year deal. At the U.S. Open, the doubles team of Venus and Serena Williams lost their first-round match. To college football, shutout wins for USC over Fresno State and Oklahoma, which ripped UTEP. Miami ranked 7th, won at Stanford 45-6, 5 touchdown passes for Darian Mensah. To Major League Baseball, Atlanta and Chris Sale, a 5-2 winner at Philadelphia, beating Christopher Sanchez. Milwaukee won again, 10-7 at Cincinnati. The Padres beat the Yankees 3-2 on a 2-run homer in the bottom of the 10th. Dodgers and Braves each won. St. Louis homered in the 9th to win at Colorado 7-6. I'm Steve DeSager.
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11: 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Let's go! Here's Anthony Gargano and William Penn Charter School Director of Athletics, Daniel DeBernardinis.
18: Well, good morning, good morning, good morning. Happy Labor Day weekend Saturday. College football underway. Malachi Tony putting on a show. Mensah in his first start in Miami. Wow. We got lots to get to. And we will dive into everything with football, college football, down the preps, all the NIL. This is Project NIL. Danny D, the AD, my main man, athletic director, Danny DeBernardinis of Penn Charter High School, one of the oldest high schools in the country. I'm Anthony Gargano. As we kick off Labor Day Saturday and a big slate of college football. Good morning, Danny D.
19: What's going on, cuz? How we doing, baby?
18: We're doing great, man. It's underway.
19: Yes, sir. We're back. We are back. We're fully back.
18: Fully back in a big way. Last night you saw it, right? We saw an incredible start to college football this week. And Miami with Mensah was amazing last night.
19: Oh, man. 400.
18: Tony putting on a show.
19: Tony, so I have a story about both of these guys. So, obviously, I know the Duke football staff pretty well. Gabe Infante is the DC. One of the defensive coaches there, associate head coach. He told me about Mensah 2 years ago. He's like, this kid's the real deal, man. Like, he's unbelievable. Obviously, he was at Duke, transferred to Miami. They raved about him. Like, he's a pro, man. He's a day one draft pick. He's got it all, man. He can make every throw. He's athletic. So I've been following him closely for the last couple of years, and he just seems like to continue to progress. And then as an athletic director, 2 or 3 years ago, I saw Tony play in high school as a
5: Where?
19: Junior. A junior. He's from down – he was on a team with Dia Bell. And,
5: oh, he was on that Florida team.
19: On Heritage. Yes.
18: American Heritage. Yeah, yep. That's right.
19: Yep.
18: Oh, geez, you saw him play.
19: He's one of the rare cases. He graduated early. He went to college as a 17-year-old. He's one of those rare cases like the Jeremiah Smiths.
18: Yes.
19: They were just so good they went early, which in today's world is unheard of. We talk about kids requesting. He went up. He was
18: unbelievable. That's incredible.
19: Him and Dia Bell, teammates. High school teammates.
18: Oh, wow. Dia Bell, of course, at Texas, the heir apparent to Arch. Dia Bell, Rajah Bell's son, who we spoke about at length on the show. Man. Tony, I didn't know he was on that team.
19: Yeah,
18: dude, he's so ridiculous. He was great last year. This year, he was sick last night.
19: Yeah, I mean, I think he's 18 or 19, and he's really young. Last night, 12 for 230 and 3 touchdowns. He can run routes. He's shifty. He's got a little Tyreek Hill in him.
18: Oh, yeah.
19: Probably a better route runner. Great hands. He's unbelievable, man.
18: Stanford just didn't have the horses in the back there.
19: Nah.
18: To play with him. Like, you know, it's funny. They were playing, and I don't understand why you go into it. Listen, I know that you don't have the secondary to stop that team. I get it. I mean, Barkate, you can see what he does. Like, Miami's got five receivers, really. But they got, you know, they just come at you. And I get it. And they did a great job stopping the run. But you can't play single high against Tony.
19: No, it can't happen.
18: Like, he didn't get out of it. They were down whatever it was. They gave up three long touchdowns. And they finally got out of the single high look. And then they went back to it. It made no sense. You can't play single high safety when you have a guy like him. He just, it'll kill you every time. And he had huge plays. I mean, what was the final, 200? What do you have?
19: 234.
18: 234. I mean, it was crazy, man. Crazy with couple tutties. Amazing. What a night.
19: Yeah, he's a
18: huge. The U.
19: The U. They're back.
18: I know.
19: Last year they've been the last couple of years. They're working towards it, but they're back, man. I mean, he is,
18: I mean, listen, last year, I mean, they played great. Like, they played that team to a standstill. I mean, that was an awesome, awesome championship. I was just impressed by it. You saw Mensa. I was so impressed with him. He looked, we liked him at Duke, but man, he looked so good last night running that offense with those weapons and that protection. Jeez.
19: Yeah. Unbelievable, brother. Unbelievable.
18: We also saw Maeva last night look good. USC, I know it's Fresno, but still, Maeva looked real good last night. He was slinging it. He only had to play a half before they called off the dogs. Like, you know, we got some powerhouses there, like good offenses.
19: Yeah, man, and it's just some big time quarterbacks this year. We were talking about it a few weeks ago where we kind of dove in. I mean, this class that they're saying, this 27 draft class is going to be historic, you know? There's some really, really big talent. It's exciting, man. We're going to see a lot of points this year, Ant. A lot of points, cuz.
18: Yeah, I love it. I do. I love it. I think it's, it's awesome. Like I'd be honest with you. Last night I was in my happy place. My wife's like, we were, it's the holiday, right? So it was like, we did our thing, had to do a couple errands and stuff. And at night, the boys and I went to the gym. And then, I came home, I got them something to eat. And then, you know, they did their video games. And then my wife went upstairs. And I was like, let me put on some football. And I was loving it, man. It was great. We got a whole day of it today. I love the fact that Labor Day weekend is for college football. In high school, for that matter.
19: Yeah, high school's in full swing. College is back. And NFL's right around the corner, cuz. I know how excited you get, but we're right there, baby.
18: What have you seen so far in the high schools? The national, this is when you play like the national teams. And what have you heard, like, you know, some of the national squads and how they're looking?
19: Yeah, the state of Florida is running supreme right now, cuz. So, you know, historically, you know, the top five programs or so, you know, you're out in Florida, you're in Texas, you're out west, California, Vegas. So this year, last week, after our show, some really big games, a lot of big showcases down in Florida. Gorman beat Bosco the first week, so they were number one in the country. They went down to Florida. And then, also, you know, in the Florida showcase, they had DeSoto from Texas down in Florida. And in those games, Florida reigned supreme. You had the number six team in the country, Columbus. Well, now number six team in the country. They were unranked. Took down Gorman. Handled them. Handled them in down in Florida. As well as St. Thomas Aquinas took down DeSoto pretty handily. So, Florida
18: wow.
19: had two top 10 wins last week.
18: Wow. Wow, that's wild, man. Columbus, man, that's amazing.
19: Oh, yeah, big time. Big time, big time wins. Florida football is reigning supreme right now. And, yeah, just got to give them their love. There's Sears out of Columbus, top DB in the country last week for Columbus. Had three picks and two TDs, playing both sides of the ball, and in the big...
18: Three picks and two pick sixes?
19: Oh my God. No, he's a receiver, so he caught two balls.
18: Oh, he's a receiver too? Oh, wow.
19: Yeah, caught some balls, but three picks, two tutties.
18: Two tutties. He's like my man Joey O'Brien, who's now at Notre Dame, who you turned me on to. Who dominated as one of the great D-backs and, played receiver and D-back. He's a freshman. Notre Dame's going to get time.
19: Yeah, man. Big time player. He is committed to the U.
18: Is he really? Wow.
19: Going to the U.
18: Talk about being so back. The U is so back.
19: man. They're ripping. Man. Number one DB in the country, man.
18: Oh my God.
19: And he showed up. He showed up last week for Columbus, and yeah, man, great opening week. Another big win last night for our local high school football team. St. Joe's Prep opened their season last night down in Tennessee.
18: Wow. Okay.
19: And they played the number 22 team in the country. St. Joe's Prep came into the game unranked. Brentwood Academy out of Tennessee, and Prep came out victorious 31-23. 31-23.
18: Wow. Who's the quarterback?
19: This kid, Maxwell Rogers. He had a solid outing. Jet Harrison had five catches for 130 yards and two touchdowns. Number one
18: so
19: receiver.
18: So that Jet Harrison, we talk about him. He's Marvin's other son.
19: Yeah, the younger
18: Marvin
19: brother.
18: Marvin Jr. and the other brother. And this is his younger brother.
19: Yeah, Jet Harrison. Huge game for him. And then the defense showed up big. Lockley, Brandon Lockley, who was heading to Oregon, had a big interception. And Messiah Akery, who's going to Syracuse, had two picks and brought one back to the goal line. So their defense is special. I caught the, you know, I talked
18: well,
19: to
18: Well, you told me text. All about Lockley, who's going to Oregon a while back. In fact, I know that Nebraska was in on him, but they didn't close the deal, man.
19: Oh, yeah, he's a stud. I remember telling you about him when he was a sophomore.
18: Yeah.
19: He called up Matt Rhule and said, hey, you got to get on this guy. And then I saw his recruiting coordinator a few months later, and he's like, yo, you're getting me in trouble. What's going on? I said, look, man, I'm just telling the cuz who's the next up and coming, man. We're trying to get ahead of the ball here.
18: Yeah, I when you told me about him, I saw him like, my God, this kid's a player. He's a baller. And, you know, I went up talking to Matt And I'm like, dude, you guys are sleeping, man. Like, you got to see this kid's outrageous, man. And yeah, the recruiting coordinator, it was funny because he told me the same thing. What are you doing, man? Stop saying it. I'm sending my guys there. I'm like, yeah, but you're late. Like, you deserve, if I'm mad, I'm mad too. You're fired, brother.
19: Yeah, man. We gotta stay on top of things, baby.
18: That's it. You want to build something. Don't let us get in charge of the program. You know, that's what I want to be. More than an NFL team, I want to be GM of a college team.
19: Oh yeah, you crush it. Because you need to know the game. You need to understand, you know, the talent and evaluate it. But you also got to have you got to recruit guys at the same time. NFL, you know, money talks. It's the same in college now, but you still got to be able to recruit. You got to be able to have relationships. And I think you'd fall right into that, brother. I think you'd be great.
18: That'd be fun. That would be a blast. Andrew Luck taking over the Stanford program in his second year. It was good to see Andrew Luck down there. Coach Luck. Before the game. He's gonna have them back.
19: Yeah, he'll figure it out. I'm confident he'll figure it out.
18: I mean, that's a program I think will come back from the ashes. All right, so, let's get to the legal portion of the show, which we do every week. So where are we at now? Because, LSU, which is the center of this stuff, Lane did not make he did not put him on the roster, right?
19: Yeah, both guys.
18: Yeah, he waited. Yeah.
19: I mean, he pump faked as well as he can. It looked like he was, you know, fighting through and, you know, trying to bring some depth, to the team, with these guys, and, you know, he pushed and the SEC pushed back and they were in a standstill. It looked like he won technically in court, at the state level. It looked like those guys are granted, but I guess because of still the uncertainty and everything that's going on, he decided not to roster him this week, but it's going to be something we're going to have to watch every week. I mean, it's ever evolving. It's something that is taking over the sports world. The judges are in it, at the state level. It seems like all the players are winning. At the federal level, there's still the stay, from the case that is, the national, you know, that covers all the student athletes. So it's interesting to see, man. I think the football guys, by the time this is figured out, we're going to be midway through the season, but I still think they'll come back and play at some point. And I think the players will end up winning. It's just, they might not be back till, you know, late September, early October, which again, it's fine. Plenty of time for the playoff. And I think they'll be back for the basketball season for sure.
18: Yeah. It's amazing, right? Like when you think about what's at the center of this thing, and I don't know. Again, the local courts, the state courts are, I think, always going to supersede it.
19: Yeah.
18: And it's funny because I was watching the game last night and they ran an ad with Saban voicing the Protect College Sports Act. Help Congress save college sports and the sanctity of college sports and what we love, an American tradition, an American institution. Save College Sports Act.
19: Boy, that, we need something.
18: That ran last night.
19: They need something because, like, right now, you're running a national entity, one of the biggest, you know, sports entities in the world. And with this stuff, with this state, it's like, all right, well, depending on what zip code you're in or what judge hears you, you're eligible. You know what I'm saying? Like, we need some big time overarching answers, and it's going to have to, they're going to have to get involved. It seems like they were trying to push the buck, but they got to get involved. There's no way around it.
18: Yeah. Yeah, I hear you. I mean, the problem always goes back to the legalities, right? Like, it's always goes back to, can you have a, basically what amounts to be a professional league without a CBA?
19: Yep. No, you're right.
18: I mean, I don't know, and I don't know what Congress could do that supersedes the CBA.
19: No, you're 1,000% right. My thing is, I want them to put some guidelines so we can stop having these individual hearings all the time, because like, it's just, it's nonstop, and it, again, like, depending on where you live, depending on who's hearing it, it's changing. So if we had an overarching, like, some type of format, from, you know, the national, you know, coming from Congress, I think, again, it won't be perfect and there'll still be some things we gotta work out, but it'll push us in the right direction.
18: Yeah. Yeah. I mean, obviously, this is going to go on, but like, we haven't even got to basketball season. Like, basketball season around the corner.

0: And it's funny because of, you know, Lane's out of his mind, right? And all the, and all the stuff going on. But I just don't know how, you know, how this thing is ever going to get to the point where you have, like, these are the steadfast rules. You know, the five, we talk about the 5 for 5. We talk about, you know, staying, it feels like there's always going to be, and I get the eligibility thing of 2022 and that was a separate case and everything else, but it just feels like it's always going to be open-ended. Am I wrong?
1: No, you're right. You're right. You're right. I just think if the Congress does get involved, it puts a little bit more parameters in it and it gives us the opportunity to start moving in the right direction.
0: Yeah.
1: That's all. You know, we need something to push us there.
0: I hear you. And it's funny, the minute I heard that ad and, you know, the saving ad, like, you know.
1: Who's paying for that? And who do you think's paying for that ad? I didn't see it.
0: That's a great question. I mean, there's got to be a group that's pushing the act that the entity will pay for it.
1: Yeah, I'm curious.
0: It's not the NCAA. I mean, you know, the NCAA, I'm sure, wants it, but it's got to be like that nonprofit, Save College
1: pack.
0: Sports.
1: Yeah,
0: right?
1: Some type of pact. Yeah, yeah, yeah.
0: I mean, that's what it's got to be. And, you know, and there was Nick. Nick was all over last night. Home Depot. He had his Home Depot commercial, which is good. Like, I love Saban. I don't know. I've always been a huge Saban fan. I just think he's great. He just is great. He's a great coach, great everything.
1: Nah, he's one of the greats, man. He's one of the greatest ever.
0: He really is.
1: Sure.
0: I mean, I would always love for Saban to be the commissioner. I would be down with that every day of the week. All right, let's take a quick TO. We'll come back. We'll take a look at what's in store for the rest of the weekend, kind of where we're at. Lots to do right here. I got a little mailbag for Danny D for some parents. Everybody's back. School is, all classes are starting everywhere and high school football. And so, I got some parents that had questions for the athletic director. We'll do that. Still lots to come right here on Project NIL exclusively right here on Fox Sports Radio.
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11: Joe Sakic. Joe, thank you for joining us. How are you doing this morning?
12: I'm doing great. How about you guys?
13: Doing great. Have you ever had more of a no-brainer situation than what you just went through with Cale Makar and getting this deal done?
12: Well, yeah. When we had Nathan came up a few years ago.
13: Okay. So equal. Yeah.
12: So, I mean, and those are the type of guys that basically write their own ticket because they deserve it. And, we're just really excited that Cale, I mean, we, both sides, we're never wavered off 8 years. We wanted the commitment. He wanted the commitment. And so having that, definitely helped the process.
11: Was there a negotiation or was it just kind of like say the number and then I'll sign the paper?
12: No, I mean, yeah, there's a negotiation, but when you have two sides that want to get something done and are on the same page, it's going to get done. I mean, we've probably started mid July, really focusing on it, and you see the numbers come in, and once the other contracts came in, we knew where it was heading, and I just think the two sides wanted to get it done, and wanted the 8 years, and for us, it's a huge number, but it's a number that we're excited to be paying. Cale, he's worth every penny, and we have him for the next 9 years. He'll finish his career in Colorado, which was always the goal, and it's an exciting day for our organization and obviously the fans and the city. We got to watch one of the best defensemen ever play the game. You can really say that right now. And so we're lucky to have him here for the next 9 years. It's going to be a thrill to watch him wear the Avalanche uniform.
13: I was going to ask you real quick, since we have you here, about last weekend and in the Avs alumni game. How much fun was that whole weekend, and how much fun was it finally getting back with your former line mates and everything else?
12: You know what? We had a great time. I mean, we're all probably a little nervous that you don't want to turn and fall down, which probably almost happened to Kyle. It happened a few times to me where I'd be like, whoop, can't do what I thought I could do. but yeah, it was great. It's always great to get back with the guys and just us being on the ice again, we had a blast and all of us are the same. We're like, woof, it was a tough night, tough next morning for sure on the body, but it was a blast. I mean, just getting the guys together in the dressing room, you reminisce, you know, it's like your kids again. Like, you don't have to even see each other for 20 years. And the minute you get back together, it's almost like you were just back to being teammates 20 years prior, trying to win a Stanley Cup. And hey, we were at the, I mean, a great time on the ice. So it's awesome weekend.
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0: Got what you want.
11: Your ears are perfect for this.
0: We got what they want.
14: Because there's nobody else like them.
0: We got the goods.
14: This is no longer a theory. It's a hypothesis. Like, we've had it tested multiple times.
15: Good.
0: All day.
15: Go look at the numbers.
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0: All night.
15: Every damn night.
0: We got that good good.
15: Yeah.
14: That's so good.
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0: NIL, Danny DeBernardino, the athletic director for Penn Charter High School, one of the oldest schools in the country. I'm Anthony Gargano. And together we are Project NIL. I'm your, now become your resident sports dad. And, alright. You still got the fan on.
1: I don't know what it is. I don't hear it on my end.
0: We were joking off the air because it sounds like there was a fan.
1: You still hear it?
0: I do, yeah. I still hear it. We gotta get Marky Mark on the caper.
1: I don't know what's going on. Maybe it's my,
0: Maybe we need to Nah, it's just probably sometimes just the settings off and you probably just have to, log off and log on again type of thing.
1: Yeah, maybe. Yeah, there's no fan around right now. I don't know what's going on.
0: Oh, well. Are you, alright. So a big day today in college football. And I'm anxious because I love, what we're going to see. Like last night was great with Miami. Today, we'll get to see Josh Hoover play today. Now I know it's North Texas, nobody, but I'm actually looking forward just to see Josh Hoover in Indiana and what they look like with their new quarterback, right? Miami got to dust off its quarterback last night and showcase him. Today it's Josh Hoover for Indiana as the transfers, this one, the TCU transfer, continue.
1: Yeah, I'm really excited to see how they play and I'm really excited to see, what they do down in Indiana, man. Can they keep this rocket ship that they've been on rolling, right? I mean, they've had, biggest story, I love, the coach, he's big time and he's confident and Google, man, he wins everywhere he's been, right? That's the message. Can he keep it rolling with a new quarterback? And what do you think?
0: I do. I'm a subscriber to the, don't question the Cignetti short. Like, don't sell him short. I don't think they're a one-year wonder. It's funny. I had Joe Buck on earlier this week. He's a big guy, Indiana guy. And we were talking about it. He was like, I'm so excited for the season because this season will mark, are they real program? Like, are they now, if you do well with Hoover and you make a run with Hoover, you have now solidified yourself as a powerhouse.
1: Yeah.
0: Right?
1: Oh,
0: like
1: yeah.
0: You're a powerhouse. That's what's interesting is that, it's the NIL and everybody thinks it's all good about the big dogs and everybody else. Well, look what's happened that we've seen the rise of Indiana, post NIL and Indiana football is now going to again, because better than anybody because you're in the middle of it, funneling where kids are going and helping out kids and choosing where they go to school and where they're going to play for. And when kids see him on TV, they go, I want to play for that guy.
1: Yeah, I mean, look, he wins. He's done it every level. He's confident. He holds guys accountable. Great 2 years ago, put them on the map, national champs last year. Can he keep it going, right? His formula, is it, or is it going to take a step back? I believe in him. I think he gets it. I think he understands, how to make this thing continue to go and keep this rocket ship moving, man. I mean, I'm really excited to see them play this year and I'm all in, man. I'm a Cignetti believer.
0: Yeah, I am too. When we talk about the subject of Hoover and Mensa, I gotta say this. The only thing I don't like about this whole system is I really don't like the free agency, the rampant transfer.
1: Yeah, you got to recruit your kids already. You got to recruit your own team.
0: I'm watching this and I'm going, this is smart. Like Miami, they did it with Beck last year and now you do it with Mensa. And you look all over it, every quarterback at every level it's amazing. It's like, all right, well, he played last year at Middle Tennessee State, and then he made the jump. Like, you know, it's amazing the ladder rung in which these guys are climbing, and the overall change every year. I get it. Like, you know, if you're Mensa, you should be able to move on and go play for, because coaches do it every year, right? Coaches, if you have a great success at a smaller school, well, you know, they've been doing that for as long as it's existed. You make the climb. You go from a small conference to the big boys, and that's how you do it. So the kids should be able to do the same thing. So, there's some hypocrisy in what I'm saying. It's just tough, man, because you just see the change, man. It's every one of these quarterbacks, they're going to be on 3, 4, and 5 stops.
1: Agreed, and this is the problem. Like, Mensa did sign a 2-year deal, right? He got out of it because he doesn't, you know, they're not considered employees, right? We don't want to give them benefits. Right. So, like, I am in favor of the multi-year deal. If you believe where a kid wants to stay at a spot, but right now, because of the layout, even if you sign a multi-year deal, you're getting out of it. You know,
0: yeah.
1: You can get out of it. So, I don't like that if you find someone every year, you got to re-recruit them, and I'm fine with it. But even when you're at the highest level, you got to re-recruit them, right? Because they're going to go somewhere for a little bit more money or whatever the case may be. So, I hear you. I want the kids to have every opportunity. I want them to go up, but I also want to say, hey, if you sign a 2-year deal or 3-year deal and you're both locked in on it, they should have to stick it out. And right now, that's not the case, right? I think a 2-year deal would be great for some of these kids. It gives them a little bit more stability. It makes the teams believe in them. If you're going to believe in them, you got to stick it out with them. You know, you can't just bounce around every year, but right now, basically everything's a 1-year contract in college just because there's no long term with it. And that's why you see this rapid, revolving door at every school every year, right? I mean, Cignetti's formula, whether I like him as a coach, but his formula right now is I'm going to go get a 22, 23 year old every year. I'm going to get someone that's been there, that's proven every year. I'm just going to keep bringing these, you know, I'll recruit a couple high school kids, but I'm going to keep bringing in the 22, 23 year olds.
0: Yeah, there's a formula.
1: Every year. I mean, last year, the average age of his championship team was 23.5.
0: Yeah. Yeah, listen.
1: That was the average agent.
0: Right. You know, older kids know how to play. They're bigger, wiser, stronger, the whole
1: thing. They've been there. You know, they've been around. They understand, the gauntlet that it is and all the hard work that goes into it, and they're matured and they're ready to prove themselves. And that's what he's doing. And I'm with it, but I also want the option to actually have a multi-year deal with some of these kids you're bringing up. Cause they sign them. It just doesn't real. It's not real right now. You can rip it up at any time.
0: I know. And I would I'd like for kids to just, you know, unpack your bag, man. You know, like, I think it's important. You know, I just think that they should. Now, I look at Dylan Raiola, who, all right, didn't work out in Nebraska. Okay. He goes to Oregon, which I actually thought was great and smart.
1: I agree.
0: Raiola goes to Oregon. We'll get to watch and play, you know, we'll get to watch under Dante Moore. And look, you know, he'll get a couple coffee games when they're up big. And he just gets to just, you know, get acclimated and then wait his turn. I think that's a good thing.
1: No, I agree. I think it's a good thing. I love the move for him. You know, he had some, pretty checkered past at, you know, with his family and everything in Nebraska and, you know, coming in as the number one high school prospect in the country. But I thought this was a mature move where he says, hey, I gotta wait. I gotta watch. I gotta listen. I gotta grow. And he went to a place that has been, you know, pumping out good quarterbacks, and he's going to go sit behind one of the best quarterbacks, if not the best quarterback in the country, learn and wait his turn. And I love that.
0: Yeah, I do too. I think that's good. Now, will we see that? Here's the interesting thing. Like, you brought up Dia Bell, right? Who was the standout at American Heritage, one of the top high school quarterbacks. He's going to Texas. Now, this is interesting because He looks to be the heir apparent to Art. So he goes to Texas, will sit and wait under Art this year. All reports are he looked great at spring ball and over the summer. And so he is the front runner if Art goes to be the starter next year.
1: Yeah, I love it. So, but this is the interesting thing that Texas and Oregon have the ability to. They can pay their backup quarterback seven figures. Not every school can do that, right? It's not like Rayola said, hey, look, he's doing it.
0: Great point.
1: He probably took less money. Don't get me wrong. He probably could have made more. But it's not at these bigger schools like Oregon and Texas, they can still give you seven figures to be the backup, right?
0: Yeah.
1: So you got to think about that as well, right? I mean, I love that these kids are waiting, and I think they're being smart, but they're also they're not doing it at a school that's saying, hey.
0: Right, they're not doing it for nothing.
1: They're not doing it for nothing either. Let's get that twisted, right? Let's not forget there's a seven-figure check that's coming with that. So
0: yes.
1: You can do that at Oregon and Texas. And you can't do that everywhere.
0: Good point. No, you can't, buddy. That's a good point. All right. Lots to get to. I got a mailbag for us.
1: Love it.
0: So I've collected some questions from parents.
1: All right.
0: And I said, listen. The podcast, it will debut, soon. We got a couple sessions next week. We got our, newsletter.
1: Yep.
0: Yep. And, cause there are people, my circles are asking about you. I got questions. We got to figure it out. We had a scrimmage the other night, dude. Oh my God. Our O-line is so bad.
1: you gotta win
0: they're
1: up front.
0: Small.
1: And
0: dude, they're small.
1: At every level. Every level.
0: Dude, they're
1: trenches.
0: They're good kids. They're small and they're green. Oh, there's nothing worse than a small green O-line. And like our first game is against a team that, is a reclass type of team.
1: Okay.
0: Right?
1: Yep.
0: So you got like 14, 15 year olds on this team. Not good.
1: Yeah, it's a big jump at that age.
0: It's not going to be good. Oh my God. Our best kids are skill kids. And, you know, if our best kids are skill kids, what does that mean?
1: You're going to get the ball if you ain't got no line, Ant. You got to.
0: Right. Right.
1: You got to win up front, baby.
0: I was like, I told the OC, I was like, dude, what about if you, let's try to get them doing tempo. And, you know,
1: gotta get it out quick.
0: Cause by the way, we're gonna, the only thing we can do is throw. We can't run. So, man, it's gonna be a long year. Anyway, I digress. I don't mean to complain about my youth football team. I will, we'll come back and do the mailbag. It's Project NIL. I'm pumped up. Danny D will be on the Fellas special guest host, Danny the Bernardinas for the Fellas, which will be coming up at the top of the hour. Right here on Fox Sports Radio.
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5: Did you see that, like, a part of the Dan Quinn, he's trying to change the culture with the Manders? And so a part of the mission there, or his strategy, was they had a spelling bee. He made the Manders have a spelling bee this year.
6: What?
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6: What culture are you trying to change?
5: It's camaraderie. It's a team building activity, Andy.
6: A spelling bee?
5: Yes.
6: You sure? Because I'm going to tell you how I'm going to approach that if we ever have a station spelling bee.
5: Yeah.
6: Kevin Shockey.
5: You don't think you could pull it off?
6: I'm purposely throwing the match so I don't have to do any more.
5: Let me give you one of the words from the Manders spelling bee and you let me know if you can get it. Miscellaneous.
6: Yeah, probably not. Miscellanous.
5: Ooh.
6: So close.
5: You needed to elaborate further and put in an E.
6: Where?
5: Miscellaneous.
6: Oh, okay.
5: Miscellaneous, not miscellaneous.
6: Well.
5: It's my fourth grade teacher. Miscellaneous.
6: Your old nickname if you're not careful.
5: That was Bud Black talked about old miscellaneous a couple of times, I think.
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6: You pause at the wrong time. 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Changes into something else.
5: There it is. 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
5: That was the play they called on the butt fumble. 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Like a missile directly into that.
6: Right. 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

0: All right, welcome back to Project NIL. I'm Anthony Gargano. He's Danny DiBertadimus, the athletic director. All right, so listen, I was talking to some of my fellow sports dads and moms, and I got some questions for you.
1: Lay it on me, baby. Is my fan going in? I think the comrades.
0: Dude, perfect. Got it right. You're locked in. I knew it. It happens to me too.
1: There was no. It was the.
0: It was a bad line.
1: There was something with the machine. Yeah, I was like, I'm. Yeah, dead
0: sometimes
1: silence,
0: you just
1: man.
0: Get on a bad line. Sometimes the line, the connection's not fully there, and so you have that fan sound.
1: Yeah.
0: So anyway, all right, Mr. AD. With club teams, private trainers, showcases, camps everywhere, how much is actually necessary and how much are we like, how much pressure do we feel as parents to keep up? What's real, Danny D?
1: That's a tough one. I think training and clubs are important to some extent, right? I think you gotta pay attention, right? I always tell people about trainers. And the clubs. So my thing with trainers is I like it, right? They're knowledgeable, right? But you don't need them three times a week. If you have the ability to go watch as a parent, watch, see what kind of drills you're doing, then spend some time with your child and do those drills when they're not around, right? You don't need to pay them all the time. Go watch, take notes, pay attention, right? And so if you have the ability to then do those drills with your kid in, you know, at a park, in a gym, on a field, use their knowledge, but you know, take it and spend some time with your child, right? I think that's important. And then at the club level, look, there's some value there, right? But to what level, right? When you're spending thousands upon thousands of dollars to travel and do X, Y, and Z, I'm not always for it. I think you do need to, you know, play at a good level. And sometimes that's the club, right? Sometimes the highest level you can get to is that club scene. So again, it's a balancing act. I know I'm not giving a direct answer here, but I think it's a little bit of both. I think they're necessary, but I think you also got to put some, you know, pay attention, see what's going on, do some research, right? Don't just say, oh, this is the club because this is the local club. You know, look into it, talk to people in the field and try to find the best overall situation, for your kid as far as training and club goes.
0: Yeah. It makes perfect sense. And listen, let me just tell you, like, so much of it is sport dependent. Like, for instance, I will tell you that if your kid is a baseball kid, that hitting is a skill that can be acquired by anybody. All right. But the key is repetition and the key is doing it right. Right. Like, you need to be able to do it right, and then you need to be able to hit. So, you know, if you want to invest in a guy that's a hitting coach for your son, all right. But here's the thing. You go to him once a week, that's fine, and he's going to make sure that, you know, any little, you know, that he's global, like from 50,000 feet, he's correct. But you're really going to have to go throw to him.
1: Yeah,
0: like,
1: for sure.
0: You got to throw them. You got to go get the L cage, go get the L screen, and you got to go into a cage, and you just got to throw to them. I mean, that's what I do with Masuma all the time, because ultimately, it's all about that. Like, you know, he's got to have repetition when it comes to hitting. You know, those things. Now, like once you get to high school, you believe in those. Do you believe in those DB coaches and D line coaches? Once you kind of hone in on a position in high school?
1: I think there's value there, right? I think, but like they want to make money, so they want to do it 3-4 times a week. My thing
0: right.
1: is you go once every week or once every 2 weeks and you watch, you learn, you take the drills you're doing and you work with your kid on the side, right? Like pay attention. Now they might say, I don't have any sports knowledge. I don't know what I'm watching. All right. That's fair, but you can also. You know, you can take notes. You don't need to be a sports guy to say, all right, this is the drill you're doing. Let's
0: right.
1: work on this drill, right? Let's pay attention. Listen to what they're saying. Because I think it is overkill at times, and a lot of stuff you can watch, learn, and then implement yourself. and you don't have to be, you don't have to play the sport, right? If you're really diving in and taking notes and paying attention.
0: I got so many. We only got one so far. All right. What a high school, we got 30 seconds. All right. So real quick, what a high school coaches and ADs notice about a kid that parents probably don't realize matters.
1: So I think attitude, man. We had an opening barbecue the other night. And I talk about attitude and culture, man. There are things you can control that people don't always pay attention to or notice. I've sometimes noticed, and that's game changing, man. Cause if you can, put a team first, it's game changing.
0: All right. Great stuff. Come on. We have the fellas coming up next with Danny D. We are
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8: I asked you this question earlier. Is there anybody in sports that reaches what I think we call the Dolly Parton level of 100% approval rating, just beloved across the board?
9: Let's hear it, people. 303-504-0925. Nate has asked this to a few people in break, and none of us can come up with anyone that's started and finished beloved. Yeah. Everybody has a hiccup. Michael Jordan has got, well, frankly, Michael Jordan, I think, just coming off of The Last Dance, didn't do himself any favors.
8: Yeah.
9: People are like, God, I don't know if I really like that guy. You know what I mean?
8: Mm-hmm.
9: O.J. Simpson was a beloved actor and football player. I don't have to tell you how that story ended.
8: Yeah, do you remember Livestrong bracelets?
9: Yeah.
8: Yeah.
9: Yeah.
8: No, those were everywhere.
9: Lance Armstrong. That didn't end very well.
8: Mm-hmm.
9: There just seems to always be something. I felt like Brett Favre for a long time had some good things going. Then the stories about him came out in multiple fashions, whether it was with the Jets, there was some stuff still with the Packers, he had the pill addiction.
8: Tiger
9: Woods has had like a WWE heel turn in a lot of ways. Is he not?
8: Yeah. I'm trying to think of.
9: I told you Hulk Hogan was like a beloved wrestler. Not anymore.
8: Not so much.
9: No.
8: Again, don't Google.
9: Everybody seems to find out stuff they don't want to about a lot of these folks in post-life.
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22: In college football Friday night, 7th-ranked Miami won at Stanford 45-6. 5 touchdown passes for Darian Mensa. Oklahoma shut out UTEP 51-0. USC shut out Fresno State 39-0. Michigan State at home trailed Toledo early in the fourth quarter, but the Spartans beat them 30-20. Victories for Purdue, Kansas, and San Jose State. The Pro Football Hall of Fame is changing its voting rules. A separate seniors category is out, and there will only be 25 voters now, not 50. WNBA Commissioner Kathy Engelbert will retire at the end of this year. To baseball, Cleveland swept a doubleheader from Detroit. Atlanta and the Dodgers each won. San Diego on a two-run homer, bottom of the 10th, beat the Yankees 3-2. Late-night victories for the A's and the Cardinals, who homered in the 9th. White Sox and Cubs each won. Boston won 1-0 at Baltimore. I'm Steve DeSager.
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0: That's right, fellas. Good morning. I bid you a happy college football week one. Yes, we got off to a banging start Thursday, and Friday last night was spectacular as we saw Miami, the U, back in a big way. Malachi, Tony, all over the field. Heisman already, Heisman talk. There's nothing better than Heisman talk at the beginning of September. I love it. I love everything about it. It's fantastic. We will get you set for everything. In for Jeff Schwartz, who is in Eugene, getting ready to watch his Ducks. My main man, who has seen a ton of these kids. He, of course, from Project NIL, Danny DeBernardinis, the athletic director for Penn Charter High School in Philadelphia, one of the oldest high schools in the country. Danny D, love when you sit in for Jeff. And, we get a little, we got a full slate, the first full slate of college football, baby.
1: I'm excited now. That it's back for you, because this, I know you're beaming, man. I feel the radiation coming off you, you know?
0: I got a little extra energy this morning.
1: This is you. This is your day, Ant. You know, you're back, baby. Next week, this is a prelude to next week. Next week, you're fully back, but you're running at 95 right now, you know?
0: Yeah. I love this. This is my favorite time of the year. It's by far, it's not even close. Back in the day, my favorite job, it's funny how life works, right? Like, when I look back on, you know, my career, I've done everything in print and TV, radio, new media. And my favorite job was every week I used to, I used to work for the New York Post, we had a Sunday, we just started a Sunday sports section, we had a Sunday paper, and we had a huge Sunday sports section. Like, the whole point was to beat the other papers in New York and have the best sports section. So I used to love to write and love to tell stories. So I would write these 5,000 word Sunday pieces.
1: Wow.
0: And I used to go and I would do it around football, right? Every week, obviously. And so I'd pick a place to go to and I would do the cover story for Sunday on this team, right? It was a lot of times college. It was, you know, NFL, whatever it was. And then I would also wrap around and do a big college game on Saturday, an NFL game on Sunday, and the Monday night game. Monday night was bigger than Sunday night back then. And so I would do those games every week. And I look back on it, it was my favorite. And I used to do a lot of the big college football features, right? So I would sit with Bobby Bowden, and I'll never forget being in Bobby Bowden's office in Tallahassee. And it was before the Florida State Florida game. And it was like a big game, and Florida had a receiver that got in trouble, and it was like, shoplifted from a Dillard's department store, and the Florida State kid, and all the Florida fans had on Dillard's bags.
1: They wore. Oh, I love it.
0: It was great.
1: Like, that's, you know, an all-time chirp right there.
0: Walking by the Gator Pit, and, you know, it was fun, man. Like, it was awesome. The game was at Florida. I was in Tallahassee, then I drove to Gainesville. And, like, it was, you know, I mean, it was the height of this stuff. It was awesome. I love the culture of college football. Like, I love the energy. You know, it's funny. Like, listen, the NFL's regal. There's nothing better, right, than the NFL. But when you look at, you know, I was glued. It was funny. I was glued the last night. I don't even know why. It was a blowout, and I was just glued to it. And there feels like there's so much energy during college games.
1: Yeah, I mean, it's amazing. You know, we've talked on it. Me and my buddies do a college football trip every year. It's something special. It's like, you know, it's, football's our sport, but it's got a little bit of that, European soccer fandom, you know, where you have a bit of a cult following at each place. And, there's a little bit more innocence into it. You know, it's getting to this, you know, big production, but it's something that it just captivates you, man. It just pulls you in. It's something that you just gravitate towards it. You can't not be excited about it. And when you're in these college towns and when you're around it, it's something truly special. And, yeah, man, me and the boys are going to Vandy in a few weeks for Vandy Ole Miss.
0: Oh, so dude, fabulous.
1: I'll be on my college football, you know, me and Chuck and the boys. We'll be excited.
0: Oh, that's awesome. That's so cool. That's going to be such a great time, man. That's going to be incredible. Going down to Vandy.
1: Vandy, yeah, man. Who would have thought?
0: What was your favorite ones?
1: My number one all time, and this is debated within our group, my number one's Ole Miss down the Grove. Now, there's a lot of factors going into it. The game. Yeah. Right, matters, right? If it's a good game, the weather. But the way that Ole Miss has to set up their college town where they have the stadium, the Grove, and then the town all walking, right? 1, 2, 3. Sometimes, you know, you're spread out from where you're tailgating.
0: Yes.
1: There's not a lot. Ole Miss has it down to a T. It's unbelievable. We have this beautiful stadium, the Grove, which is like the all-time tailgate spot, just fields and fields of tailgating right outside it. And then, you know, a couple blocks after that, you have this beautiful little college town, with bars and restaurants and you just feel it. So the layout to me is there. My friends have debated that Tennessee is the number one, or potentially Auburn. They've been, the ones that have been floated as our top.
0: All great ones, man.
1: Yeah, man.
0: Rocky Top. That's a great spot. In the shadows of the Smoky Mountains.
1: Like, you're about to start writing again, eh?
0: Oh, man? I loved it. I, speaking of that story that year, one of the years was Peyton senior. Geez, makes me feel old. Peyton senior year. And, I got to shadow him. I went to, I spent 10 days there, and, I went to class with him and wrote this huge piece. It was, I loved it. It was fantastic. Got to go to class and hang out. Like Peyton was in class. It shows you how, you know, I mean, literally was taking courses, right? Like, you know, yeah. I was in class with him.
1: That's so cool.
0: We went to go eat and, you know, the whole thing. He was the best. And then the next year I see him in Terre Haute where the Colts were practicing. And, you know, I go into camp, do a story on him. And he's like, yo, Ant. And I'm like, yo, Peyton, let's go, man. You ready? You know, it was fun. He was a great dude. Just great dude. But it was awesome. Like these towns are just so cool, man. These towns are, they just become alive and you see it, you know, like, I mean, you mentioned the Grove, Tennessee, Auburn's awesome. There's something about the South, right? Like in Texas. But like that area is fantastic. But then, you know, you've been to the Big House, right?
1: Big House is awesome. Don't sleep on all. You know, the Big House is great. I've been
0: Penn
1: to
0: State is awesome. Now we're
1: Penn State.
0: We're Penn awesome. State country.
1: Penn State's awesome. You know, yeah, I mean, down South, they do it right. Again, we talked about this before. There's not a, you know, when there's not an NFL team, like that's all they have, man. Like it's something special.
0: It's the religion.
1: It's a religion, you know, and some of these college towns, it's a ghost town on Sunday. There's nothing going on. Friday, Saturday, you know, it's the biggest party you ever been to. Sunday, ghost town, you know, when they don't have the NFL teams around. So it's pretty cool, man. And,
0: yeah, I've been going out to Lincoln and on a Saturday in Lincoln. Wow. My God. I mean, you know, you want to talk about this, about the state and the whole state descends upon Lincoln, right? Like it's awesome. That big red. There's nothing like it.
1: That might be our trip next year. I'm make a big push for Lincoln and Nebraska, the Corn Huskers, as Matt Rule brings.
0: Yeah, I love those. I love the Plains, right? You know, I mean, you did Oklahoma. Oklahoma's awesome.
1: Oklahoma was last year. We actually did Oklahoma Ole Miss last year. It was great. Ole Miss came out.
0: The tier looked good last night.
1: Yeah, he looks strong, man. Looks like he put some,
0: he definitely was strong. But he made a couple nice throws. Yeah, he had a couple, he looked good. Everybody, the three big boys looked good last night, right? Oklahoma looked good. Miami looked good. USC looked good. I mean, the story of last night is, well, certainly the quarterbacks and Miami, Mensah and Tony, man, they got weapons galore, don't they?
1: Unbelievable. I mean, this future day one picks everywhere you look, man. I mean, they're loaded. They're loaded, but I am truly excited for tonight. This LSU Clemson game.
0: Wow.
1: I mean,
0: my God.
1: Lane's just so polarizing. And I mean, he cannot watch him, man.
0: You know, I know.
1: He's like, obviously he's this brilliant football mind, but he finds himself in the headlines. He can't get away from it.
0: I guess he's addicted to chaos. I mean, we saw that story, in Vanity Fair. My God. Can you tell me where the hotties are?
1: Hide them. Hide this sorority.
0: Hide
1: girl.
0: The hotties. Oh my. Like you got people on the record saying that stuff. Like, wow, man, my God. That's incredible. You got Saban quoted in the story.
1: Yeah. But then he's this brilliant mind where they're like, Nick's like also like, they would have won national title if he stayed there, right? He thinks he's one of the most brilliant offensive minds the game's ever seen. So it's so interesting. And then, you know, with his dad, you know, being on the defense, it's on the other side of the ball. It's just so interesting to me, man.
0: Yeah, dude. I mean, you know, Monty was the godfather of Tampa 2.
1: Tampa 2.
0: I mean.
1: We know that all too well.
0: Yeah. I mean, the Tampa 2. I mean, you think about it, it's wild, right? Like, there's such a great story. Like, I'm fascinated by the football end of it and his whole world, right? Like, with his father and you know, Buccaneers and defense. It's pretty awesome. But we're going to go through the whole slate with you today. Like I'm going to coming up. I want to kind of go through the whole top 25 and get you and get you, you know, like all fired up. We'll kind of dive through all of it today because I love the fact that Labor Day weekend is squarely for college football.
1: Yeah, it's its own thing. This is your weekend. Yeah. You know, this is their time to shine.
0: Yeah. And I like the fact the NFL gives it up. Like it's good. Cause they need a weekend. It's a great, I think for people that are football fans that are not, are just NFL fans, it does expose them. Like they go, oh, I'll watch this and oh, look at this. You know, it always confused me that people are huge draft people. Like they love the NFL draft, which, you know, I do too, obviously, but how do you love the NFL draft and you're not a college guy?
1: Yeah.
0: There's a lot of these people that love the NFL draft, but aren't college football fans. And it boggles my mind. Like, you know, they just start following names after the season. Like it's wild. Like, wouldn't you love
1: people
0: to just watch the season and see kids for your own eyes?
1: I think, oh yeah, I watch that kid play. Because if they can't get behind a team or they don't have a local team, like I just watch it to watch it just because we love it, right? Like I just watch to see the kids.
0: I do the same thing. I'm watching players. Honestly, yeah. I like to watch the big teams play and all that stuff. But you're right. Because we're from the same area, we're not, you know, I'm not Texas, we're not raised in that Tennessee. We just got done talking about it. We're in Philadelphia, right? It's a pro town. Penn State's close, but it's still 4 hours away. So, you know, I got an affinity toward them. And growing up, we had Notre Dame, you know, it was a lot of the big Northeast cities were Notre Dame towns because of it just became, that's what it was. The immigrants and the whole thing. So there's a lot of Notre Dame love. And I grew up with it. But you know, I love these games. Just watch just for players and just see I think the sport is, it's played different. The games are more meaty, right? Like the NFL, the only thing that bothers with the NFL is, especially now that teams are back to running the ball, the game's so short, right? Because, and they fill it with all commercials. So it feels like it's the same, at the same time, but the clock is always running. The number of plays are down. Like if you look at an NFL Sunday, 1 o'clock, especially the 1 o'clock games, because they're not as commercial filled. You look at a 1 o'clock Sunday and you got it like a 6-0 game. And it's the first half is an hour.
1: Yeah. Flies.
0: Because, you know, you run, you clock, you know, in college football, you go out of bounds, clock stops, right? Like they're not constantly winding it. And in the NFL, it's always running. Feels like it's a running clock sometimes.
1: Yeah. No, you're right. And then the game has changed, right? It was very pass happy. It was very, you know, now the game is, you know, we're switching it up. I love how it also it's so interesting to me how it goes in these fads, right? Where like this is working for 2-3 years. This is what is the offense we want to mirror. This is, you know, the innovations and the tweaks and how people see it and who's the one who sets up the new trend.
0: Yes.
1: And is able to, you know, run it the correct way and capitalize on it. It's so interesting to me. I love it. And also just on the college thing, I mean, this weekend's theirs. I mean, we got Sunday night action. We got Monday night college football action. They got the whole weekend. It's not just their Saturday. They're going all weekend long. And, we got a Monday game too, which is,
0: I got it all in front of me. So we're going to talk about every game involving the top 25. So we'll do that coming up. One little bow on that NFL thing you brought up. And you're right. Like everybody now is under center. Every team.
1: Yeah.
0: It's amazing.
1: 2 years ago, 3 years ago, it was shotgun everything.
0: Yeah.
1: Everything.
0: Now it's all, every team moved to under center because now it's the only way you get any kind of clue what defense is in.
1: Yep. No, you gotta be able to, you gotta see what's going on, right? You gotta be able to read the coverages, and the defense have gotten so good. Now you gotta find ways to, you know, try
0: and
1: to.
0: And everybody's playing the Fangio defense that he perfected in Denver.
1: Yep.
0: And now in Philadelphia, and you saw Seattle runs a form of it.
1: Yep.
0: And he won a Super Bowl with it.
1: It's so interesting.
0: Right. Like you see that defense, because that defense is, we're going to sit there. We're not going to show you what we're doing. Right. Yeah. We're going to sit back and we're not going to show you what we're doing. And then at the snap, we're going to move.
1: Yeah.
0: Hey, and it's a great game of chicken is what you're saying.
1: It really is. It is. Who's going to blink first, huh?
0: It really, and that's why you go on the center, and that's why play action. You know, it's like these things like, oh, play action's in vogue. Play action's been a staple of football. I mean, even before all of your, you know, when in

0: like play action staple. So, you know, is it any wonder now with teams deploying this kind of defense that you're going to go under center? It's amazing how everybody's on the center now.
1: Yeah, and it's like, you know, obviously that was huge at one point. So it's like taking a little bit of the old, sprinkling a little bit of the new in, and it's just ever evolving. And, it just runs in cycles. Like I've realized like every 3 years, it's like, all right, this is the offense now. This is what everyone's trying to move towards every 3-4 years, right? Like Chip Kelly, it was the tempo, right? Everyone came in, everyone was trying to play tempo. And then there was, you know, the, you know, read option, right? That was huge in the NFL, right? So it was just super cool to see how it's, all grown up. I'm talking about college, like college is where a lot of this stuff comes into play. And then the NFL kind of picks and chooses the parts of it that, what they think is the, you know, the best and what's going to, you know, make it work. So it's just all ties in together. It's just so interesting to me and I love it.
0: Yeah, it's the best, man. It really is. All right. We're going to take a quick TO, come back and go through the schedule, baby. The schedule is underway. We got a big day of football. We got you covered, the fellas. Danny D and for Jeff Schwartz. I'm Anthony Gargano right here exclusively on Fox Sports Radio.
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18: Joe Sakic. Joe, thank you for joining us. How are you doing this morning?
19: I'm doing great. How about you guys?
20: Doing great.

0: Have you ever had more of a no-brainer situation than what you just went through with Cale Makar and getting this deal done?
1: Well, yeah. When we had Nathan came up a few years ago.
0: Okay. So equal, yeah.
1: So, I mean, and those are the type of guys that basically write their own ticket because they deserve it. And, we are just really excited that Cale, we are never wavered off 8 years. We wanted the commitment. He wanted the commitment. And so having that definitely helped the process.
2: Was there a negotiation or was it just kind of like, say the number and then I'll sign the paper?
1: No, I mean, yeah, there's a negotiation, but when you have two sides that want to get something done and are on the same page, it's going to get done. I mean, we've probably started mid-July, really focusing on it, and you see the numbers come in, and once the other contracts came in, we knew where it was heading, and I just think the two sides wanted to get it done and wanted the 8 years, and for us, it's a huge number, but it's a number that we're excited to. Cale, he's worth every penny, and we have him for the next 9 years. He'll finish his career in Colorado, which was always the goal, and it's an exciting day for our organization and obviously the fans and the city. We got to watch one of the best defensemen ever play the game. You can really say that right now, and so we're lucky to have him here for the next 9 years. It's going to be a thrill to watch him wear the Avalanche uniform.
0: Hey, I was going to ask you real quick, since we have you here, about last weekend and in the Avs alumni game. How much fun was that whole weekend, and how much fun was it finally getting back with your former line mates and everything else?
1: We had a great time. I mean, we're all probably a little nervous that you don't want to turn and fall down, which probably almost happened to Kyle. It happened a few times to me where I'd be like, whoop, can't do what I thought I could do. but it was great. It's always great to get back with the guys, and just us being on the ice again, we had a blast, and all of us are the same. We're like, woof. It was a tough night, tough next morning for sure on the body, but it was a blast. I mean, just getting the guys together in the dressing room, you reminisce. It's like your kids again. Like, you don't have to even see each other for 20 years, and the minute you get back together, it's almost like you were just back to being teammates 20 years prior, trying to win a Stanley Cup, and here we were at DU having a great time on the ice. So it's an awesome weekend.
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0: You know, Marty Mark loves when you're in for Jeff, it becomes a Goodfellas soundtrack.
1: Oh, this is the best. He gets me. Jim Mark knows how to get me fired up back there, man. Oh, it's the best. Played all the hits.
0: To Bernardinus Gargano.
1: And, got a couple pies on. Here's it the,
0: and Mark hits it up. I like it.
1: Such a good movie, man.
0: Well, I told you, you could be Tootie. You could be Tootie afterwards. Mark hits me with it. I love it. Every Mighty Mark is our sound engineer. He's fantastic. And, Mikey is, with him as the producer, and the two of them are fantastic. But, you know, Marky, cause we're on it at 5 a.m. on the East Coast. So sometimes, like, you know, I watch these games till late and, you know, I'm half, half asleep, right? So Mark, if I don't log in at a certain time, Mark goes to the wake up call and he's like, time to get the papers, make the papers. That's funny. All right. You ready? Let's get you started for all of the games today. We begin the early window today, noon Eastern, 9 a.m. Pacific, Indiana in action. The defending champs begin the encore with Josh Hoover. Can Cignetti make this sustainable rather than a one-year deal? Is Indiana, as Joe Buck and I were talking about it the other day, is Indiana a national program now?
1: I think they are, and I'm all in. I believe in Cignetti. He's got the formula right now. He's understanding. I love how he holds the kids accountable. He preaches accountability. He's learned from some of the greats. You know, he's bounced around. He's been on some great staffs. And, yeah, man, he's a no-nonsense guy. He goes out and gets older guys who are going to do their job. And, he's a leader, man. I'm all in on him. I'm drinking a Cignetti Kool-Aid.
0: Yeah, I am too. I believe in it. I think you would be a fool to sell him short. I'm buying Cignetti stock all day. The guy knows how to coach football, man.
1: For sure. For sure. He's unbelievable. I love his path. You know, I love how he came up. He coached all over, you know, he's a humble guy, you know, but he bounced around. He was at, you know, he started at in 2011 to 15, I think like maybe early 11 to like 17 or something like that. He was at IUP and, you know, University of Pennsylvania, yeah. Right? D2 was one there, right? Then he ends up at James Madison, dominates, makes them relevant, gets them into the spotlight. And then Indiana was like, yeah, they got a coach. Instant. I mean, he got there in 2024. He's got this thing humming. From a program that was never known as a football school, within 2 years, he has them national champs.
0: Yeah, it's crazy. It's crazy. And listen, smart that you want older players. He builds his line. Like, as great a coach he is, and he's a great coach, he knows how to assemble a football team.
1: Yeah, man. He understood it. And, yeah, he's just crushing it. And to make Indiana so relevant so quick, I mean, that doesn't happen overnight. He's a dude, and I'm a believer, and I think I see another college football playoff in their future.
0: Yeah.
1: And I think this train just keeps on moving along.
0: I'm with you. North Texas. All right. Also at noon, the Keelan Russell era begins in Tuscaloosa. How about it? Alabama opening the season at number 13 takes on East Carolina. Number 13, dude, that is not Bama, right?
1: No, they're a perennial top five, you know, so seeing them fall down into the teens, again, still very reputable, very still good program. Yeah, I mean, what do you think about the coach? What do you think about DeBoer? Are you sold on him? Do you think he's got to be a sustainable winner in Bama?
0: I think he's a good coach. Listen, you know, I mean, he has to take over after Saban, right? And he takes over after Saban, and he takes over in a landscape that is completely different, right? In a landscape that is completely unhinged and wild, and you, if you're going to attack this new landscape, you got to have a big time system. You just can't rely on who you are, right? Like, look at Dabo. Like, he was slow to it, and look what happened to Clemson.
1: Yep, he fought it. He fought it. He was, I'm not taking transfers. I don't believe in this. And good for you for sticking up for what you believe in, but then you got to be ready for the consequences that, you know, or like what's going to happen. And, you know, they're trying to catch up. They're playing catch up now, you know?
0: Nah, and they're in. They're finally in, but
1: they're finally in. Yeah, but they're behind the ball, right? You waited so long to try to, and to adapt. Now you're playing catch up here. And I think Dabo was a great coach as well, but. Yeah,
0: he is.
1: Trying to adapt to this.
0: I think DeBoer is a really good coach, right? I just think they got caught in this new world and thinking, well, we're Bama, right? Like, we're Alabama. And yeah. That's the ultimate cachet. And it was until it wasn't.
1: Yep, it was until it wasn't. That's exactly what it is, right?
0: Yeah. And all of a sudden, it didn't mean anything. And all of a sudden now, you look at them. I mean, what's the thing that stands out to me in Neon? Forget about the quarterback. And I know we're going to deal with Russell, and it's great. You get a new quarterback, kid's a good athlete, the whole thing. But there's something that stands out in Neon to me when it comes to Alabama and why they haven't been a power the last couple of years.
1: What's that?
0: It's the running game.
1: Yeah, they had the horses for a while.
0: I mean, you were talking about RBU.
1: RBU,
0: right?
1: Yeah, they were popping them out.
0: Yeah. I mean, and one of the reasons why they were RBU was, yeah, they had great backs, and you can just go and rattle off 10 NFL, you know, Pro Bowlers, even though Pro Bowl exists, all pros. But the reason why is because they had an O-line that was just always a wrecking ball, right?
1: Yeah.
0: That O-line all of a sudden is not the Bama O-line.
1: Yeah, they're not dominate the trenches like they were when they had, when they were pumping them out, when they were in the national title game almost every year, it felt like. And, during that run, they were huge up front and they had the back. And that's where they kind of hung their hat. And, they're trying to figure it out, but you're right. They don't have that allure, and they're not winning the trenches like they did during those glory years, you know, 5-6 years ago.
0: And, you know, look at those backs, man. Go look at the last, up until the last 2 years, look at the previous 10 or 8 running backs. I mean, it's one stud after another stud, right? Like, it's just, you want to talk about the train, like, it was just the RB train.
1: I mean, yeah. I mean, they're loaded. I mean, right now in the NFL, they have, let's look this up real quick. They got, obviously, King Henry, Jahmyr Gibbs, Josh Jacobs, Najee Harris, Brian Robinson Jr.
0: Yeah.
1: I mean, yeah, they were pumping them out, man.
0: Yeah.
1: They just had
0: a lead about back. This, I mean, Gibbs is the best back in the league.
1: Oh, by far. I mean, he's unbelievable right now. I mean, to be as big, strong, and have the speed he does.
0: And
1: he can do it all.
0: What a football player. Like, Jahmyr Gibbs, watching him, he runs better routes than receivers run.
1: Yeah.
0: Like, his route running at the running back position is sick. It's sick. Like, what he does, it's unbelievable. Like, they're so precise, his routes. I love watching him play. It's one of my favorite things. Watching him play. There was a play last year, I know it was a down year for them, but it was early in the season, and it was 4th and 4, and they were at the 4th and goal at the 4, and you know, the nut that he goes for it no matter what. So it was like, I think they had 1st and goal at the 4. All of a sudden it was 4th and goal at the 4. And he's going for it. And Gibbs is split out. And it's a great play. But it looks like he's cutting into the center. All of a sudden he reverses field and takes it on the outside of the defender. And it was just, like, unstoppable. Like, you couldn't cover him. It was like watching Malachi Tony last night. Like, they had no chance covering him.
1: Uncoverable. I love the guys that do a little bit of everything, man. I mean, and he's elite at everything. You know, I'm a fan of a guy that can just, you don't got to take him off the field, right? He's in every down back. He can catch.
0: Yes.
1: He can pass protect. You know, he can run inside. He can run outside. I love those guys that have that, because in today's world, if we talk about specialization at the youth level, guys are, you know, this is what I do. It's like, nah, I want football players. I want people that can do everything, right? Yeah. I want someone that's got the IQ that can, you know, or basketball or soccer, like someone who defends, but also can score. You know, I love that, but it's crazy to think about. But in today's world, when you're specializing, like, people are just like, this is what you're going to do. We're just going to focus on this, opposed to the overall game and understanding a little bit of everything. You know, I like a little bit of everything.
0: So I guess the last question there on Alabama, is Alabama still Alabama, or are they just another good SEC team? Because I think it's the latter.
1: I was going to say I'm leaning latter here, and I'm leaning towards another good SEC team, right?
0: Yeah.
1: Like, but they're not the kings of the castle anymore.
0: Nope.
1: That throne is passed on. And
0: no, they got dethroned.
1: Yeah, they did.
0: You're in the forest. You're Nottingham Forest now, man. All right. We got to take a quick TO. We'll come back. We'll continue to go through this slate. So much to do today. So exciting as Labor Day is upon us. College football week one right here. It's Danny D, Anthony G right here on Fox Sports Radio.
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12: Did you see that, like, a part of the Dan Quinn, he's trying to change the culture with the Manders, and so a part of the mission there, or his strategy, was they had a spelling bee. 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
12: Yeah.
13: Kevin Shockey.
12: You don't think you could pull it off?
13: I'm purposely throwing the match so I don't have to do any more.
12: Let me give you one of the words from the Manders spelling bee and you let me know if you can get it. Miscellaneous.
13: Yeah, probably not.
12: Right.
13: M-I-S-C-E-L-L-A-N-O-U-S.
12: Ooh.
13: So close.
12: You needed to elaborate further and put in an E.
13: Where?
12: Miscellaneous.
13: Oh, okay.
12: Miscellaneous, not miscellaneous.
13: Well.
12: It's my fourth grade teacher. Miscellaneous.
13: Your old nickname if you're not careful.
12: That was Bud Black talked about old miscellaneous a couple of times, I think.
5: Diarrhea.
13: You pause at the wrong time. There, there that really is. Changes into something
12: there,
13: else.
12: There it is. 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
12: That was actually the play they called on the butt fumble. That was where Mark Sanchez went wrong. Like a missile directly into that.
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0: Welcome back, fellas. Mighty Mark, isn't this from a movie too? This version of Satisfaction?
1: This is from Casino.
0: I thought so, yes.
1: I'm silly, I know. I'm an
0: instigator. Oh no, you're the man.
1: I'm an instigator, I'm sorry.
0: I love it. It's from Casino, how about that? I'm thinking this has got to be from something, Danny D.
2: Oh man. Yeah, no, I love it. Casino, great, great movie, man.
1: I'm silly.
0: No, man, keep it coming. By the way, a great show. One of my favorite shows is back. It's called The Gentleman. And it's.
2: Oh yeah, I loved it. It's back.
0: Yeah. New season.
2: I gotta check it out.
0: Basically, it's like this old wealth family in England. And. Yep. You know, whatever. It's like have all this old money, but they're all taxed out. They don't do anything. So the wealth kind of, these huge estates are, they're like going into, you know, bankruptcy and all stuff. So they have, and this one family starts running. They let their property, they lease it out to a marijuana farm and yep. They turn it all into, and so it's, So it's a great story about, it's a great, great show. And, about the underworld in England and London and all that.
2: No, I love season one. It was good. So I'm excited. Yeah.
0: And what's his name from Breaking Bad's in it?
2: Yeah. Yep.
0: He's the best.
2: His actual name, but yeah, he's the man.
0: Yeah. So it's fun. It's a great, great show. That's back. Anyway, dude, you know what's funny? My coffee machine broke.
2: Oh no.
0: Right. And like, you know me with coffee. So I love my espresso. So I have
2: five or six shots.
0: Yeah. Before I go to the coffee place every morning. Right. So I either do Dunkin' or Starbucks or Wawa around our way. And but before that at home, I do my shots of espresso. And it's broke. The thing's broken. My machine.
2: No.
0: I know.
2: We gotta get
0: But it's football season, so I'm good.
2: You got the natural energy.
0: So
2: right
0: good.
2: Now.
0: I don't know how long it's gonna last, but it's good. I don't want to wake up my wife and go, you might take a ride.
2: I'll never forget. I got Anthony, I was coming in doing one of his shows, and I was coming in. And he said, can you get me a coffee? He got an Americano with three shots of espresso added.
0: Right.
2: I had no clue at the time. That was,
0: right.
2: That's a serious order now, I know. Now that I'm well-versed in the coffee world, that's a serious drink right there.
0: Because all the Americano is espresso.
2: It's already just espresso. We added another three. We had to double down.
0: Right.
2: We doubled
0: down. It's
2: just
0: long shots of it. That's all it is.
2: Yeah.
0: And I just needed more concentrate. Well, you go to Italy, you know, it's, you know.
2: Yeah, he's drinking all day. Shots.
0: They drink it all day. That's right. It's my favorite. All right. So here's what we got. Let me just get through some of these games. So Houston's on at noon. Willie Fritz coming off a 10-win season. They got Oregon State today. So Houston, Oregon State.
2: All right. Yeah, I like Houston. I mean, I like the direction they're building up the program. They've been pretty consistent the last couple of years. I like what they're bringing back. I'm a Houston guy today.
0: All right. Ohio State, number one. We talked about last night and watching Tony go bananas. Jeremiah Smith today and Julian Sayin against Ball State. They're loaded. Chris Henry Jr. You got Arthur Smith running the offense. What are we thinking? Anything short of a national title?
2: Their
0: is
2: roster
0: that a failure?
2: Is stacked, man.
0: Yeah.
2: I mean, they're absolutely loaded. So, yeah, it'd be interesting to see, but they're so talented, man. I mean, they got Chris Henry as like their third or fourth receiver. I've seen him in person. He's a superstar in the making. You know what I'm saying? So it's like.
0: And he's your third receiver.
2: Yeah, he's your third receiver.
0: I mean, it's pretty sick.
2: Insane.
0: Yeah, and Saint's good, man. I love Julian Saint. I think that kid's legitimate.
2: I think he's just so solid, you know, like he doesn't wow you with anything too crazy, but he can do a little bit of everything, man. One of those guys. He's a football player. I like him. I'm a good fan.
0: Yeah. And listen, you got to be able to run that offense with all that talent. It takes a certain guy to be able to do that.
2: Oh, for sure. For sure.
0: All right.
2: To manage all that, it's not an easy task. People think. No. It's work. And, he's talented, man.
0: All right. Dude, let's go 3 o'clock today. We get Georgia, number 3 Georgia in action.
2: Bulldogs.
0: They got Tennessee State. And you know, it's wild, dude. This is wild. Because Kirby enters this year really under the radar. Like, you got Ohio State, everybody's freaking out over Ohio State. You got the defending champion in Indiana, right? Like, you got all these storylines, LSU and everything
2: Oregon,
0: else.
2: Yeah.
0: Right? But everybody's forgetting about Georgia.
2: You're right. I didn't think about it, but you're exactly right. They weren't even on my mind, right? Number 3 team in the country. No one's really, you're right. They're flying under radar. And, I'm sure Kirby loves that and he's an elite coach. And, yeah, man, can't sleep on the Bulldogs, baby. They talk about a power. They've been there. I mean, they're knocking the door every year. He just keeps churning them out.
0: It's almost like we're like bored with Georgia dominance.
2: Yeah.
0: I don't know. I mean, that they're looking for another storyline because they didn't win it last year. Like, I mean, they're still Georgia. You know what I mean? Like, that's the difference. Alabama fell. Georgia did not.
2: No, they just stayed there. Yeah, they stayed there. You know, I know I don't want to look ahead, but man, Ohio State, Texas next week got me.
0: Oh my God. That's going to be crazy, dude. That's going to be incredible.
2: Yeah, Ohio top State, matchup Texas. Early on. I love it, man.
0: What time's that game?
2: It's next Saturday, I believe. Let me pull it up. 7:30. Next Saturday night.
0: We may have to do a shore trip for that, dude.
2: Go down
0: the house and watch it.
2: Maybe we can make that happen.
0: That's a big one. All right, we'll come back. Big hour coming up next, fellas, on Fox. We are Fox Sports.
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11: I asked you this question earlier. Is there anybody in sports that reaches what I think we call the Dolly Parton level of 100% approval rating. Just beloved across the board.
12: Let's hear it, people. 303-504-0925. Nate has asked this to a few people in break, and none of us can come up with anyone that's started and finished beloved.
11: Yeah.
12: Everybody has a hiccup. Michael Jordan has got, well, frankly, Michael Jordan, I think, just coming off of The Last Dance, didn't do himself any favors.
11: Yeah.
12: People are like, God, I don't know if I really like that guy. You know what I mean?
11: Mm-hmm.
12: O.J. Simpson was a beloved actor and football player. I don't have to tell you how that story ended.
11: Yeah, do you remember Liv Live Strong bracelets.
12: Yeah.
11: Yeah.
12: Yeah.
11: No, not, those,
12: yeah,
11: that those were everywhere.
12: Lance Armstrong. That yeah. didn't end very well.
11: Mm-hmm.
12: There just seems to always be something, you know, even I felt like Brett Favre for a long time had some good things going. Then the stories about him came out in multiple fashions, whether it was with the Jets, there was some stuff still with the Packers.
7: He had a
12: pill addiction. yeah.
11: Tiger Woods.
12: Tiger Woods has had like a WWE heel turn in a lot of ways, is
11: yeah.
12: he not?
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12: I told you Hulk Hogan was like a beloved wrestler. 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
11: Not so much.
12: No.
11: Again, don't Google.
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20: WNBA Commissioner Kathy Engelbert will retire at the end of this year. Team USA won its opener at the Women's Basketball World Cup 94-61 over China. Caitlin Clark off the bench led with 14 points and 11 assists. The Sacramento Kings signed Ben Simmons to a one-year deal. At the U.S. Open, the doubles team of Venus and Serena Williams lost their first-round match. To college football, shutout wins for USC over Fresno State and Oklahoma, which ripped UTEP. Miami, ranked 7th, won at Stanford 45-6, 5 touchdown passes for Darian Mensah. To Major League Baseball, Atlanta and Chris Sale, a 5-2 winner at Philadelphia, beating Christopher Sanchez. Milwaukee won again, 10-7 at Cincinnati. The Padres beat the Yankees 3-2 on a 2-run homer in the bottom of the 10th. Dodgers and Braves each won. St. Louis homered in the 9th to win at Colorado 7-6. I'm Steve DeSager.
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0: Yeah! Love hearing the marching bands. A good, good Saturday to all across the country. As our man Danny Dean in for Jeff, who's in Eugene, get ready to watch his Ducks I'm Anthony Gargano with the fellas every week right here on Fox Sports Radio from the Fox Sports Radio studios in Los Angeles. As we kick it off last night, great night because we had big action last night. Some of the big teams, number 10 team in the country, Oklahoma, with its buffed up quarterback, Mr. Mateer, coming in. They were whitewashed UTEP 51-0. Mateer had a great throw. Actually, there was a, I don't know if you saw it, to Satenya. It's 88 yard. He had the punt return, but the 40 yard bomb to the tight end, Rocky Beers. And then he hit Satenya again later in the second half. It was, he had a couple real good long passes.
2: Yeah. No, I mean, he looked great. I looked strong. Obviously, I think he's a really good college quarterback. I don't know if he translates over to the next level.
0: I don't think so either, but I didn't like him last year. I didn't think he was a good thrower. I didn't think he was able to push the ball down the field much. He looked tough. Good. Yeah, he looked good last night. You know, yeah, he's always been a tough quarterback, man.
2: Tough kid. You gotta respect it. I was gonna say, you gotta respect it.
0: He had a bum arm, right? Like, you know, I mean, in fairness to him, I mean, his shoulder was messed up last year.
2: Yeah, so he's super tough. Their defense is legit.
0: Oh yeah. Yeah, they're scary good.
2: They got some guys, so I think I'm curious to see how they look this year, but I mean that defense, if he can stay healthy and they could be a top five team, man.
0: Yeah, they're good.
2: They brought a lot
0: back. There's a lot of good teams though, man. That's the thing, it's wild. Right? Like, so, and again, you know, it's UTEP. Right, so you take that with a grain of salt, just like we take what happened in Miami. But it was at Stanford, the second year of that program, rebirth under Andrew Luck, and you know they got better. But jeez, man, Miami looks scary. Darian Mensah, what a debut! 5 touchdown passes. He only had 3 incompletions, threw for 401 yards. Like we spent a lot of the first hour we're talking about Malachi Toney, and we should, because he already made his mark, picking up where he did last year and then some, looking unguardable last night. Over 200 yards, 2 tutties, was just all over the field. But Mensah was accurate as all get out.
2: Yeah, no, he's a guy, man. I told you, I'm a big believer in him. I've heard, you know, people I trust have told me about him for years. And say he's the real deal. And, he's gonna be playing on Sundays. I think he can do it all, and, super accurate, can make every throw in the field. And I'm excited to see what happens this year. Miami, man, are they gonna be back in the dance? I mean, they're looking pretty good to start. And, that 1-2 punch, sheesh.
0: Oh my God. Between, you know, I mean, think about it. Like they're just endless. They have endless weapons. So, you wind up, if you think about what their skill guys are, and it's funny, they couldn't even run the ball last night. I mean, Stanford, I get it. Like, they just stacked the line of scrimmage. But man, I mean, Mark Fletcher, 13 carries, 40 yards, only averaged 3.1 yards a carry. But, you know, the other side of it is, Barkate was ridiculous. He only, I mean, 4 catches, 67 yards and a touchdown. Upshaw had a touchdown. They just keep coming at you. Elijah Lofton, the tight end's good. I mean, they just keep coming at you. And then, you know, then you got the 12 for 234.
2: Yeah.
0: 3 touchdowns.
2: Freak.
0: Ridiculous.
2: Freak. Yes. He's a freak.
0: Freak. USC in action last night. They, crushed, Fresno State last night. Maiva. 349 yards for Maiva. He looked great last night. Mosley had a big long catch. He went up 104 yards. Man, they look pretty nasty.
2: Yeah.
0: Offensively. And defensively, they get the shutout. Yeah.
2: Yeah, I'm excited to see again, man. You're right. There's so much talent this year. There's so many really good teams. Obviously you talk about the top teams, you know, Ohio State and Oregon and Georgia, but it's deep this year, man. The playoffs are going to be a lot of fun. I think there's going to be a lot of, you know, a lot of movement this year. I don't see anyone.
0: Yeah.
2: You know, Things
0: hey, let's really go, let's go through our slate. And then, I got a bunch of NFL stuff I want to get to too with you, but, we talked about Georgia where we left off. 3:30 today games, where Jeff is at. He's in, Eugene. It's going to be fun. Oregon and Boise. Dante Moore and that Oregon. We talk about big time teams. That Oregon team's a big time team.
2: Yeah, man. Can they win the big game this year? That's going to be the question. Can they get over a hump? Cause they're loaded. Obviously Dante Moore is looking like a top two pick. He can really do it all, quarterback. And, yeah, man, they're super talented. I'm excited to see how they fare this season. But, yeah, could this be the year? Can they get over the top? They've been that kind of stuck in that top realm, but they can't get the big win.
0: Well, let's look at Dante Moore for a second, because you're right. Like right now, he's going to be a top two pick in the draft, was sensational, had the one blow up game, right? First throw was a pick six against Indiana, and it just went downhill from there. We know what he can do. We know he's supreme talent. What do you want to see from him? Like, we talk about the big game, and I'm with you. What is it about that, and what's his next step?
2: Yeah, I mean, he's on the younger side, right? He's a younger quarterback. You know, he's been around, but he's one of them guys that came in young. He's played it pretty early in his career. Yeah, he's got to show the poise, man, when it matters most. I think no one doubts his skill set, but you know, when the pressure is cooking, you know, you got to be able to stay calm and be the leader and make those elite throws that we know he has the ability to make. So I'm interested to see how he continues to deal with adversity. He's not the biggest guy, you know, Ant. But he can do a little bit of everything. So I understand the allure of him. I'm not sure if he's a game changer on Sundays though.
0: Yeah, I'm curious, man. I really am. This year's good. We're going to learn a lot about him. I tend to agree with you, buddy. All right. 3:30. The Arch Manning show officially begins, right? We know that Ohio State looms a little, tee up Texas State in a little spar today. So I'll ask you this. You got Cam Coleman, who's going to be incredible, right?
2: He's Ryan so Winko. Talented.
0: Like Cam Coleman's sick. That kid's such a great
2: catches everything.
0: Everything. What does Arch have to accomplish to be considered this season for to be considered a success? Let's start there.
2: Yeah, I think he just needs, I mean, consistency, right? I mean, you see the flashes. He's always, you know, he's coming with the name. He's had these flashes, but he hasn't been able to string together an entire season. And, I want to see him look a little stronger. You know, he's obviously, you know, he's got some intangibles. He seems like a leader. He's more athletic than you think. He can run around a little bit, but I want to see the arm strength improve a little bit, and I want to see the consistency that we need to see for him to be, you know, a top 10 pick in this upcoming draft and kind of live up to the name, you know?
0: Well, I think you're right. I'm curious to see I'm fascinated to watch what he's going to be, because we saw incredible glimpses, but he wasn't the best quarterback, in the country at all. You know what I'm saying?
2: No, not at all.
0: Like, you know, I mean, I know people go, he's going to be a top pick. Well, all right. Let me see, because there's a lot of, we talked earlier about this class. This class is fascinating, man. A lot of talent.
2: Yeah. I mean, it's supposed to be a generational, draft class, man. A ton of quarterbacks. Really talented, you know, skill players. It's everywhere. I mean, we got generational receivers in the draft. It's going to be a great year. I was looking at the Arches. Looks like he's second in, Heisman odds right now, right behind CJ Carr.
0: He's number two.
2: Yeah, number two.
0: Benson just took a big leap. He and both Tony took a big leap.
2: Yeah, they're gonna have to jump up, but heading into today, he's second in Heisman odds.
0: Do you have the whole list there?
2: Yeah. We got CJ Carr as a favorite, plus 700. Arch is around 800.
0: I love CJ Carr.
2: Yeah. You got Trinidad Chambliss, Dante Moore, Mensah, Singh, and Smith.
0: Wow.
2: Are the top seven wow. Heisman favorites.
0: Where's Tony at? How far did he get up?
2: He is now ninth. Cracked the top 10.
0: Yeah.
2: I mean, it's tough when you have him and Mensah, you know, like they, it's like one of those things where, yeah, Sane and Smith, you know, you see it with the quarterback receiver. It's tough for, when they're both doing so
0: and
2: well.
0: And here's the truth of the matter. The truth of the matter is the quarterback's going to win it.
2: Yeah. For sure.
0: I mean, that's what it comes down to. Also 3:30 today. Let's get back to the schedule. 3:30 today. Penn State, the new era, the Matt Campbell era begins in Happy Valley. They got Marshall. And so the Nittany Lions, usher in. They become Iowa State East. And, here it is, right? Campbell brings 29 players and including Rocco Becht, the quarterback. So all of a sudden Penn State is, it's amazing. Matt Campbell took everybody, like the whole thing.
2: It's raised the cabinet. Raided the cookie jar, man.
0: God. All he left was crumbs. I mean, it's amazing, man. So now they all go to Penn State, which, by the way, was looking like a disaster. They were, you know, we talked about Penn State and how it was the first team last year to move on from its coach, right? In fact, James Franklin makes his broadcasting debut today. So for the ACC network. So.
2: Oh, really?
0: Yeah. So, they move on from Franklin and you're looking for a coach, right? What do you think? Like, what do you think of this?
2: Yeah. But I mean, it was an interesting story to follow it, right? I mean, I think they took some big swings. I think they were going after some really big names. And I think they struck out. I think they wanted to go after some big guys. And, I think Matt Campbell's an elite coach, man. I think that the way it didn't probably play out the way they wanted to, how it was so elongated and how, you know, they were kind of under a microscope through that whole process, but they got a guy, man. And he nitpicked the best of the best that where he was at, combined it with this roster. I think they're going to be good. I think they're going to end up in the top 12 in the country this year and make the playoffs.
0: Yeah. I make the playoffs. Wow. I mean, their schedule is easy.
2: Easy schedule. Really good coach. Older group, right? He brought over some older guys from Iowa State.
0: Too, yeah.
2: Yeah, man. I think that they're going to surprise some people. They're 18th to start this year. I like them finishing around 11, 10. I think they're going to make some noise and then get in the playoffs.
0: Well, here's the schedule. We mentioned Marshall at home today.
2: It's a win.
0: Then next week they're at Temple.
2: That's a win.
0: Then they're home Buffalo.
2: It's an easy win.
0: Then they're home Wisconsin.
2: Win.
0: Then they're at Northwestern.
2: Win.
0: Then they're home USC.
2: I think they win at home.
0: Then they're at Michigan.
2: I think they lose that game.
0: And Michigan's not scary, right?
2: No, they're not. But I just think in the big house they go down.
0: Right. Then they're home Purdue.
2: Win.
0: Then they're at Washington.
2: Yeah, that's gonna be the one that project them somewhere where they're gonna go. Yeah. So that's the one.
0: Yeah. Cause then you got home Minnesota, home Rutgers, which got,
2: oh my goodness,
0: upset by UMass, dude. UMass went in and beat Rutgers on Thursday night.
2: All that money they're spending in NIL, all the deficit they're in, and they come out and lose to UMass. What's going on here?
0: That's just horrible. Tony Soprano's rolling over his grave right now.
2: Oh my goodness gracious. He can't be having that.
0: Oh, that's brutal, man. Absolutely brutal. You lose to UMass.
2: They're going to have to get out of the Bing. They're hanging at the Bing too much, those guys, you know? We got to get them locked in. We got to lock in on football, boys.
0: Lose UMass. All right, 3:30 also today, Tennessee in action against Furman. We'll see. I mean, you know, is Tennessee at its ceiling on their Heupel?
2: Yeah, I'm curious to see how they, I don't know much about their roster, right? You know, I think he's a good coach. I'm interested to see how they do it. I don't have a tough schedule, you know, playing in that conference. Yeah, man, I don't know much about them. How do you feel about Tennessee this year? What do you think about the coach?
0: I think they're at their apex.
2: Yeah.
0: Yeah.
2: That makes sense.
0: I mean, they should be so much better.
2: Yeah, for sure.
0: Yeah, well, NIL money you want. Great facilities, great place. They gotta be better. I mean, it comes down to the coach.
2: They gotta go all in now on Marshall Manning. Peyton's son's a freshman down in Tennessee right now.
0: Yeah.
2: They gotta go all in. He's a freshman. Marshall Manning, the next one.
0: Yeah. Yeah. 4:15, you got Iowa, Northern Illinois. Can Iowa score? Is there an uglier game than watching Iowa play?
2: Oh, they beat you up though, man. It's a slugfest.
0: Listen, they're football, right?
2: Body blows.
0: Give me all their tight ends because all their tight ends can play.
2: That is tight end you. If they block, they catch. Tight end. That is tight end you. We got receiver you. We got running back you. We got tight end you. Iowa.
0: Yeah.
2: The Hawkeyes, baby.
0: And in the prime time tonight, you got A&M in action. Is A&M a playoff type of team?
2: Yeah, I'm curious to see how they shake out this year. I think, obviously, they got talent, right? They got talent. I don't know much about the team this year, but I think they're a playoff team. I do think they're a playoff team this year.
0: And then, of course, here it is, dude. LSU Clemson. The debut.
2: I'm surprised the line's 10.
0: 11. Yeah, I know.
2: It's a high line.
0: Is it just a product of all the LSU noise?
2: Yeah, I guess. I don't know, but Levitt's a dude. I'm high on him.
0: Arizona State. Yeah.
2: I think he's a big time, prospect too. I think he's going to be a guy in the NFL. He can do a little bit of everything. He's big arm. We talked about Lane's genius. You know, he might not be the most well liked or perceived, but hell of a football mind. And I think him combined with Levitt's talent, they're going to do some crazy stuff this year. They're going to put some big numbers up.
0: I would think. I would definitely think so. But Clemson, like, are they ready to actually compete?
2: It's a good question.
0: I mean, you know, Dabo's a 10-point dog. Like, you know that he's all this noise. You know he's got something in store.
2: For sure. Yeah, he's fired up. I mean, should I say, I thought if you asked me, I would have said 6. You know, 10's a big number. 10's a big number if we had Stabo early in the season. So I'm curious.
0: Huge. We'll see what the brain has to say later on today. Next hour, the brain will join us.
2: Yeah. See where the brain's at on it. But, yeah, I'm so excited for this game tonight. This is the game I'm looking forward to the most.
0: All right. I got an NFL thing I want to hit you with coming up next. We'll put the schedule to the side. And I want to talk about the teams under the most pressure.

0: them and see if these teams will wilt under that pressure. We are the fellas. Danny D, I'm at, as we hang out right here on Fox Sports Radio.
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12: Joe Sakic. Joe, thank you for joining us. How are you doing this morning?
13: I'm doing great. How about you guys?
14: Doing great. Have you ever had more of a no-brainer situation than what you just went through with Cale Makar and getting this deal done?
13: Well, yeah. When we had Nathan came up a few years ago.
14: Okay. So equal, yeah.
13: So, I mean, and those are the type of guys that basically write their own ticket because they deserve it. And we are just really excited that Cale. I mean, we both sides, we are never wavered off 8 years. We wanted the commitment. He wanted the commitment. And so having that definitely helped the process.
12: Was there a negotiation, or was it just kind of like, say the number and then I'll sign the paper?
13: No, I mean, yeah, there's a negotiation, but when you have two sides that want to get something done and are on the same page, it's going to get done. I mean, we've probably started mid July, really focusing on it, and you see the numbers come in, and once the other contracts came in, we knew where it was heading, and I just think the two sides wanted to get it done, and wanted the 8 years, and for us, it's obviously it's a huge number, but it's a number that we're excited to you pay Kale, he's worth everything.

0: every penny, and we have him for the next 9 years. He'll finish his career in Colorado, which was always the goal, and it's an exciting day for our organization and obviously the fans and the city. We got to watch one of the best defensemen ever play the game. You can really say that right now. And so we're lucky to have him here for the next 9 years. It's going to be a thrill to watch him wear the Avalanche uniform.
1: Hey, I was going to ask you real quick, since we have you here, about last weekend and in the Avs alumni game. How much fun was that whole weekend, and how much fun was it finally getting back with your former line mates and everything else?
0: You know what? We had a great time. I mean, we're all probably a little nervous that you don't want to turn and fall down, which probably almost happened. It happened a few times to me where I'd be like, whoop, can't do what I thought I could do. but yeah, it was great. It's always great to get back with the guys. And just us being on the ice again, we had a blast, and all of us are the same. We're like, woof. It was a tough night, tough next morning for sure on the body, but it was a blast. I mean, just getting the guys together in the dressing room, you reminisce, it's like your kids again. Like, you don't have to even see each other for 20 years, and the minute you get back together, it's almost like you were just back to being teammates 20 years prior, trying to win a Stanley Cup, and here we were at the having a great time on the ice. So it's awesome weekend.
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0: What movie you got for this
1: Fellas.
0: One? Where do you go with this, with that song? Where are you going?
2: Bronx Tale.
0: Bronx Tale, baby. Come on, C. Come
1: What's
0: on,
1: the scene? I'm trying to think of the scene.
0: It's when he's bouncing around and he's over at the bar. He's not supposed to be in the bar. He's working. He's just kind of walking around in there.
1: Ah, that's great. Yes. Yeah. Yes. Yes. Yes. Yes.
0: Hanging with all the guys. Coffee cake. Hanging with all the boys in there, you know? Mush.
1: Well, you know what's funny about that movie and, those characters were real.
0: Yeah, yeah, yeah.
1: Like, you remember those characters from growing up. Like, yeah. You know, your father. So Danny's father was the head of Parks and Rec in Philadelphia, which is a huge job, right? He's in charge of all the playgrounds and all the rec. And, you know, it was filled with characters, like all across the city. And they were just one after another.
0: Yeah, they're the best.
1: You know, and that, all that stuff was, you know, part of it. Those people. Yeah, it's funny.
0: So many characters.
1: I know. All right, you ready?
0: Let's do pressure. It.
1: Let's go to the NFL for a second, right? Cause we have great college stuff. It was a lot of fun. We're going to get back to it. We'll finish the, what the slate looks like. We'll talk to the brain about everything, but I want to get some NFL in here. Because Wednesday, dude, is the opener, right? Like, we got Wednesday football. We got Wednesday. This is incredible. Wednesday, Thursday night. So, here it is. There is immense pressure on these teams. Now, I want to know if you think they will wilt or rise. You think the pressure is too much or not. And you can disagree if there is any. If you don't believe that they're one of the pressurized teams. So I have five teams and a couple of bubble teams. All right.
0: Mm-hmm.
1: So clearly the team with all the pressure on, like every bit, because their roster is ridiculous. It's the Rams, right? Like now McVay's won it. So it's not like he hasn't won it, but man, you got Stafford at the very end. Like, this is basically it. You got a revamped defense that is just in stack from, you know, level to level. Right?
0: Multiple Hall of Famers now.
1: All three levels. They're just sick. So, they had probably the most pressure to win.
0: Yeah, I mean, the hype around them is insane. I mean, I've heard multiple people say it might be one of the greatest rosters.
1: Ever assembled, yeah.
0: Ever. Yep. Right? You know, Stafford Hall of Famer, Aaron Donald Hall of Famer, Myles Garrett Hall of Famer, McDuffie's might be on his way, right? Like,
1: yeah, Puka.
0: Like, they are just loaded with talent everywhere you look. So a lot of pressure, but, I mean, I think they deliver. I mean, I don't, unless barring some injuries, I mean, but the thing you gotta think about, that division, that's a tough division. That might be the toughest division in football. I mean, the North is really good, but the West, I mean, that's.
1: Well, you got three teams. I'll be honest with you. I'm not as high on the West as you are. You got Seattle, who I agree, but I'm not the biggest Niners guy.
0: Yeah.
1: I just think they're banged up, dude. They got a million injuries again.
0: They've been banged up.
1: There's a lot of bad karma around them.
0: Yeah. Yeah, that's understandable. I just think if McCaffrey has anything left in the tank, Purdy's solid. They don't have receivers. You know, that's been a disaster for them. Parcell got hurt. You know, he had a lot of upside. He's out for the season again.
1: So, how about that kid? Pearsall's gotten, so you want to talk about snake bitten.
0: Oh yeah, I know. Cause he's a dude.
1: Yeah.
0: He's a dude.
1: Kid from Mississippi. The kid from Mississippi can play, dude.
0: Right.
1: He's gonna be good for the Stribling.
0: Okay. Have to check, keep an eye on him.
1: Yeah, Stribling's gonna be good. You watch.
0: But, I think there's definitely a lot of pressure, but I think they answer the call. I mean, they just got proven guys over there, man.
1: All right. to me, you want to talk about pressure. These next two teams have more pressure than anything, right? Even more than the Rams, because at least the Rams have won. Buffalo and Baltimore. And they're in the same boat because they moved, they both have franchise quarterbacks and they moved on from their head coaches.
0: So much pressure. And that's tough for a new head coach to come in. And, you know, usually when there's a move, there's not the expectations aren't so high, right? When usually there's a coaching switch, it means they're struggling, right? So that's why we made a move. So there's a little bit of grace. You're rebuilding. You know, you're starting something new. You nailed it with those two jobs. The expectations are Super Bowl for new coaches to come in too. So ton of pressure. I feel like they definitely have more pressure than any team in the league, both of them. And, we'll see. I mean, can the Bills finally get over the hump? I like Harbaugh a lot. Moving on from him, I get it. You need maybe a different voice, but I don't know, man. I don't see it for them. So I think the Bills have a better chance of succeeding this year, but immense pressure on both teams for sure.
1: You know what's funny? I don't know. I hate the way they did. I thought they did McDermott dirty.
0: Sure.
1: No, I mean, I just thought that was just not cool, man. No, I mean, that dude he's a hell of a coach, man. Had a lot of success.
0: Yeah, I'm interested to see how their defense plays this year without him there. Cause he's a defensive, he's a defensive mind, man. I mean, we saw him in Philly. He's a, learned from one of the greatest to ever do it, Jim Johnson. And, I agreed. I think they didn't handle him right. And, yeah, I'm interested to see how they play, man. How these coaches step up. Two young guys on two teams too. Both coaches are young, you know?
1: Yeah.
0: High expectations, young guys. See, you know, a lot on their plate. We'll see if they can handle it.
1: Yeah, I think it's going to be fascinating, man. I'm real interested. And then, you know, the same thing with Baltimore. Like, you move on from Harbaugh and, you know, my biggest question surrounds Lamar because I just don't know. Is he on the slope downward? He did not play well last year and he did not have the burst he usually has. Now, I don't know if that's injuries. You know, your body's taking a beating and he's Superman, right? Like he was Superman forever. At some point, the wheels start to slow. Now, are they slowing? Is this what we're seeing? Because he lacked that, you know, elusiveness that he had.
0: No, I agree. He definitely had a down year. Injuries played a part in it, but yeah, it's like, how long can you be the fastest guy on the field? You know, like how long can you have that? And as you get older, and especially in the NFL, you're going to get worn down, man, and you're going to lose a step just with age, especially how many hits he's taken over the years. I'm interested to see, man. He's a hell of a talent, but, I don't always love his weapons. I think they never really figured out.
1: See, dude, I agree with you. I think his weapons have been subpar. I do.
0: They haven't been able to figure out their receiving position since he's been there.
1: No.
0: And they just gave Zay Flowers all that money.
1: I know.
0: It's like, you paid him top dollar. I was shocked.
1: I know. I did not get it, man. I did not understand that.
0: I thought they would have been more active in AJ Brown when he looked like he wanted out. Seem like they were a player in that. So yeah, I mean, he's had tight ends. He's had good running backs, but he's never had the receiving core.
1: Never.
0: To really help his game, and get over the hump and maybe get to a Super Bowl and win one. So yeah, we'll see. Young coaches, high expectations on both quarterbacks. Let's see what happens when the pressure, does it going to burst the pipes or not? We'll have to see.
1: Right? I mean, you know, I don't know, dude. I got to tell you, I was like, I'm a little worried about all that, you know, a little worried.
0: Yeah. No, I hear you.
1: How long are we going to wait for Cincinnati and Dallas? Right? Like, I think that Baltimore and Buffalo are connected, and I think Dallas and Cincinnati are connected.
0: You nailed it. I didn't think about it like that, but that is perfect. You're right. And how long do you wait? I mean, at least Burrow made it to a Super Bowl.
1: Right. Right. But, I mean, there's been a lot of, like, expectations, high, high expectations after that.
0: No, for sure. I mean, he has to
1: stay
0: healthy.
1: I mean, the Duke going to stay healthy? Like, you know, like, I love Joe, but, you know.
0: He's got to stay healthy, and the defense got to actually show up. They need a line, the defense. A lot of question marks with that team. And it's tough to win at a high level when you got so much money in the three players on the same side of the ball, right?
1: I mean, well, yeah.
0: Him, Chase, and Higgins all making top dollar, right? It's like, you know, not the savviest guy with the cap. You know, we're very fortunate to have Howie and the owner, Jeffrey, to pay all that upfront money so we can manipulate the cap. Not every owner's willing to do that, right? And then you're really strapped, when your owner's not going to, you know, throw a lot of guaranteed money up front on these guys to try to circumvent the cap. So you got a lot of money tied up in those three positions. That's how you lose guys on the defensive side of the ball. And that's why an offensive line, I think that's why they've struggled over the years a little bit, recently, but they got the talent, man. Same with Dallas. You know, Dak, really good quarterback. I can't stand Dallas, but Dak's a really good quarterback. Obviously they got two top tier receivers. But the running game kind of, they kind of got away from the running game. I don't know.
1: Oh, I like Javonte Williams. You don't like him?
0: I like him. I'm okay.
1: I thought he had a good year last year.
0: I'm just more, they've always had a true guy. And it's like, now I feel like they've taken a step back with it. That's all.
1: Yeah. I thought he ran the ball real hard last year. I was impressed, quite frankly.
0: Are a very similar situation. They are about married at the hip, I think. I agree with that.
1: Yeah. They are in the same spot, right? Like, and you know what we'll do? We'll take a quick TO. We'll come back. And I do want to talk about the Cowboys because the noise, they're getting a lot of noise, a lot of hype. I'm seeing a lot of people going, this is the year, this is the year. And I think they're going to be good, but I mean, that's a pretty big leap to say this is the year.
0: Agreed.
1: Is it? Like, let's discuss this a little bit. We're the fellas. Danny D in for Jeff. I'm Ant. Every week, Fox Sports Radio.
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8: What's up, fools? 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
11: Did you see that, like, a part of the Dan Quinn, he's trying to change the culture with the Manders, and so a part of the mission there, or his strategy, was they had a spelling bee. He made the Manders have a spelling bee this year.
12: What?
11: Yeah.
12: What culture are you trying to change?
11: It's camaraderie. It's a team building activity, Andy.
12: A spelling bee?
11: Yes.
12: You sure? Cause I'm going to tell you how I'm going to approach that if we ever have a station spelling bee.
11: Yeah.
12: Kevin Shockey.
11: You don't think you could pull it off?
12: I'm purposely throwing the match so I don't have to do any more.
11: Let me give you one of the words from the Manders Spelling Bee, and you let me know if you can get it. Miscellaneous.
12: Yeah, probably not. Miscellaneous.
11: Ooh.
12: So close.
11: You needed to elaborate further and put in an E.
12: Where?
11: Miscellaneous.
12: Oh, okay.
11: Miscellaneous, not miscellaneous.
12: Well.
11: It's my fourth grade teacher. Miscellaneous.
12: Your old nickname if you're not careful.
11: That was Bud Black talked about old miscellaneous a couple of times, I think.
4: Diarrhea.
12: You pause at the wrong time. There that really is. Changes into something else.
11: There it is. That was one of Brett Kern's punts, the miscellaneous.
12: Do not see that's where you don't want me putting the A in, or the E in.
11: That was the play they called on the butt fumble. That was where Mark Sanchez went wrong. Like a missile directly into that.
12: Right. Sure.
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10: Tuesday night was a banger at Rooftop Social in Rhino for our Rock Paper Tickets tournament to send a lucky listener off to the Broncos season opener in Kansas City September 14th.
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0: Welcome back, fellas. And for Jeff, Danny D, the AD. We celebrate college football today, but the NFL right around the corner. And all we hear is the year of the cowboy. How many times have we, the boy cried wolf? How many times have we heard it's going to be the year of the cowboy? Through it all. All of a sudden, Brian Schottenheimer is Sean McVay and Kyle Shanahan.
1: Yeah, no chance.
0: Right? Like, no I get chance. It. There's a lineage, right? The Shanahans. And there's a lineage with the Schottenheimers. I get it. But I don't know. I look at that team and I like it, and I do think they're good. Like, I think their offense is legit and they got better on defense and they got some playmakers. I would agree.
1: And they got a better coach on defense.
0: Yes. Christian Parker now is the, DC, who's very good.
1: Very good. Very smart.
0: I mean, listen, there's a lot to like about him, but again, when I'm looking at the powers of the NFC, I think to myself, all right, you said it. We talked about it earlier. Rams in Seattle, right? Are they better than the Rams in Seattle?
1: No.
0: I don't see it.
1: No.
0: And then I think the toughest division is up north, right?
1: North is like, tough.
0: Yeah. Right? Like, think about it. You got Detroit coming back healthy with all their weapons. I'm in love with the Bears. I think they're going to be one dimensional. I think their offense is going to be sick. And they might have some defensive problems, but I think they'll be enough that they're going to be really good. I like the Bears a ton. And, don't sleep on Murray with KOC.
1: Oh, and agreed.
0: Right?
1: Agreed. Yeah, no, I think they're going to surprise some people in Minnesota.
0: I agree. I think so too. And then of course you get the Packers who, I mean, it's funny. Everybody loves the Packers and they're all picking the Packers. I'm not as in love with Green Bay, but, you can see when Micah comes back. I could see them going on a run. I just got to find out. I got to be sold on their weapons.
1: That's what I'm saying. Have they figured out the receiver position? They drafted young guys. Are they going to make that jump, right? Is Jordan Love going to live up to the potential that he has, right? Like, there's a lot of questions there still, and I understand why people are high on him, but, like, they haven't done it yet. Are they going to get over the hump? They got the talent. Micah, he's a game changer, but he's going to come back. What's he going to look like when he comes back? A lot of questions for the Packers for me. I think Minnesota is going to surprise a lot of people. I mean,
0: real quick, back to Green Bay. You know, who's running the ball for Marshawn Lloyd? I think he's going to be good, but. The Jacob stuff, I don't know. What happens with him?
1: Agreed. So, a lot of question marks with them. The division is, I think, the best division in football. Just loaded with talent. Chicago's going to score 30. Again, they might give up 40, but they're going to score 30. And, it's just a loaded division, man. The Detroit, scary Gibbs, best back in football.
0: So I'm looking at Dallas. They go,
1: who they getting over that? Yeah.
0: Right. Like, I mean, Chicago, Detroit, I don't know. We talked about Green Bay. And then I'm not in love with anybody in the South. South could be the worst. The NFC South is the worst division in the NFL.
1: Yeah. Agreed.
0: Worst division in the NFL.
1: It's been a couple years in a row now.
0: And then you got their own division. And I think Washington's in for a world of hurt. I'm not in love with where Washington's at. I don't think, the Giants are anywhere near ready. And I think it's a two team division. It's between them and the Eagles. And, look, the Eagles have their own questions because of Sean Mannion, a new offensive coordinator. Everything's about what that offense is going to look like. And they could struggle without AJ Brown. That offense could struggle a little bit.
1: No, agreed. We got some questions over there. Obviously, we're a little close to it. I think the defense is going to be a top three defense in the league, and that's what's going to keep them afloat until the offense figures it out. Because I do think they'll figure it out.
0: But I think I love their defense.
1: I mean, they got dudes, and talk about football players, man. They got dudes. They got some serious guys.
0: Well, they got guys at every level. I mean, the Eagles defense is probably, if I'm looking at the, you got Houston, Seattle, and I think the Eagles are right there.
1: Yeah. No, the defense is elite. They got some game wreckers, I like to call them.
0: No, we're close to it, but they need to, and truthfully, like, they need to make sure their edges, that they get the pressure off the edges. Like, Grenard hasn't been healthy. Like, he's got to come in and do it. And Jalix Hunt, who had a great camp, needs to take that next step.
1: Agreed. But, secondary linebackers, I mean.
0: Yeah.
1: To have Coop and Quinion in the secondary. Yeah, there's elite, and the linebackers, they got depth there. So yeah, I'm excited for the, but yeah, I'm not buying, I'm selling on Cowboys.
0: You're selling? I wouldn't sell, but I'm just dubious that it's the year of the Cowboys.
1: Yeah, I mean, well, what are you buying? They make the playoffs? I think they can maybe catch a wild card.
0: I think they make the playoffs.
1: And a first round exit again. That's where I see them.
0: Oh, that's great. All right. Big Hour next. Football. We are Buckhorns.
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6: I asked you this question earlier. Is there anybody in sports that reaches what I think we call the Dolly Parton level of 100% approval rating, just beloved across the board?
7: Let's hear it, people. 303-504-0925. Nate has asked this to a few people in break, and none of us can come up with anyone that's started and finished beloved. Yeah. Everybody has a hiccup. Michael Jordan has got, well, frankly, Michael Jordan, I think, just coming off of The Last Dance, didn't do himself any favors.
6: Yeah.
7: People are like, God, I don't know if I really like that guy. You know what I mean?
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7: 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Simpson was a beloved actor and football player. 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
7: Yeah.
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6: Tiger Woods.
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6: Yeah. I'm trying to think of.
7: I told you Hulk Hogan was like a beloved wrestler. Not anymore.
6: Not so much.
7: No. Again,
6: don't Google.
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16: In college football Friday night, 7th-ranked Miami won at Stanford 45-6. 5 touchdown passes for Darian Mensah. Oklahoma shut out UTEP 51-0. USC shut out Fresno State 39-0. Michigan State at home trailed Toledo early in the fourth quarter, but the Spartans beat them 30-20. Victories for Purdue, Kansas, and San Jose State. The Pro Football Hall of Fame is changing its voting rules. A separate seniors category is out, and there will only be 25 voters now, not 50. WNBA Commissioner Kathy Engelbert will retire at the end of this year. To baseball, Cleveland swept a doubleheader from Detroit. Atlanta and the Dodgers each won. San Diego on a two-run homer, bottom of the 10th, beat the Yankees 3-2. Late-night victories for the A's and the Cardinals, who homered in the 9th. White Sox and Cubs each won. Boston won 1-0 at Baltimore. I'm Steve DeSager.
13: Let's go get it. Let's go get it.
15: This is Fox Football Saturday with the fellas. And we're breaking down your football day.
17: 1, 2, 3. 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Goodbye. 30, 20.
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0: Well, good morning, good morning, good morning, good morning. A happy, happy Fox Football Saturday. Yes. So much fun. We're very excited. Been a great, it was a great night last night. It's going to be a great day today. We'll continue going through the, all the games and everything else. The Brain will join us later this hour to take a look at it from a betting standpoint. Maybe some of the props and some of the games that we like, throughout the course. I have to start this segment by reading you what your schedule will be, because as football heads, and we are Danny D, the athletic director from Penn Charter, Danny DeBernardinis. I'm Anthony Gargano for the fellas. Jeff Schwartz is, in Eugene today. And so Danny D, I wanted to just kind of look at our week and what's ahead of us. All right.
1: Love it.
0: This is what's ahead of us. So we got a full slate today, and in action is Indiana, Alabama, Houston, Oregon State. We got Ohio State, Ball State. 3 o'clock hour, we got that window. We got Georgia, Tennessee State, Oregon, Boise State, Texas and Arch go against Texas State. Penn State, new look Penn State, new coach Penn State with Matt Campbell is at 3:30. Tennessee at 3:30. Iowa, Northern Illinois in 4:15. Tonight, A&M. And then Texas Tech, 7:30. And we'll talk about more of this in a moment. LSU Clemson. It doesn't get it better than that. That's going to be great. So we got LSU Clemson, Michigan, Western Michigan at 7:30. BYU Tech, who's going to be good at 8 o'clock. And then, tomorrow, Washington State, which is a good game. We get the Apple Cup early this year. Then we got a couple of great ones. Notre Dame, Wisconsin at Lambeau on a Sunday night. Have you? How about that, Danny
1: D?
0: That's
1: awesome, man. I love that.
0: Right? Lambeau, the Irish against Wisconsin and Lambeau. Oh,
1: I love it.
0: Man, that's football.
1: That is. That's football, baby.
0: Ole Miss, Louisville, 9 versus 24.
1: I love this matchup. I'm excited to see it, man. See if they can keep that run. His offense is Chandler's going to take a step back without Weiss and Lane calling the plays. How's the defense? How Golden's going to look as a, you know, as a head coach? How's he going to do? A lot of storylines with that Ole Miss game, and yeah, I'm excited at that one and tonight the two nightcaps. I'm very excited for. I think it's gonna be great football, and I think we're gonna get some big action.
0: Yeah, and then you got SMU on Monday. On Monday night. And then, you know, it's wild, right? Cause that's Labor Day night. We'll have these games. We'll have all day today. You got tomorrow, 3 games, Monday night game. And then you go to work Tuesday, right? After the holiday weekend, you're like, school's starting. You got work back and it's like the summer's over and you're a little depressed, right? I get it. Little seasonal depression with the end of summer. But the next day, buddy, how about a little Wednesday NFL?
1: Wow, Wednesday nightcap.
0: Wednesday NFL coming NFL. In hot.
1: Coming
0: and
1: in
0: they're
1: hot.
0: Coming hot with a Super Bowl rematch.
1: Love it.
0: You like the Super Bowl rematch?
1: Yeah, I like it out the gate. I think it's cool. I mean, it's tough when you're on the other side of it as a fan. It's like... But as like just an NFL fan, I love it. When I'm my team's in it, I don't love it as much. You know, it's a tough opener, but, as a fan, I love it. Coming in hot.
0: Seattle, New England, perfect. This is, NBC ready to go. And then you turn around because Wednesday begets Thursday and Thursday live from Melbourne. As the, NFL goes down under, it's Rams Niners. Oh man. And it's fascinating because the Niners are there. The Rams aren't going until next week.
1: I love the different approaches. So where are you at on this? I was reading about it. I love how they are polar opposites on this, right? And then people kind of think Shanahan and McVay, similar coaches, big offensive minds, but there are can't be anywhere close to the same where someone's going super early to get, I guess, get a rhythm, understand, you know, the time and everything like that to going much closer to the game. So you're more in your own comfort of your own home. They're both on the West Coast. So it's not like, you know, you want to be closer. Where do you stand on this end?
0: I go down early.
1: Yeah.
0: It was up to me. I go down early. I want to get acclimated. The more, first of all, I'm a big believer in getting away. I need my team early and I would go away for training camp, even if it's for 2 weeks. I know all my stuff's at the facility, but even if it's for 2 weeks, I'd like to go away. I would. I'd like to have a little, time together, focus on business. So I would use the Melbourne thing as a bonding, get away early. But I know McVay's not. McVay's just like, we're going to treat it like a quick in and out.
1: Yeah, I think the Niners are on the extreme a little bit going this early, but I do. I would like to, I lean more Niners than Rams philosophy. I love the bonding aspect that you touched on, bringing the guys together, you know, being a unit, being away from your families and locking in together and, you know, building this bond for this journey you're about to start, man. You got a big journey. Big journey ahead is the NFL season and, you got to do it with your brothers. You got to lock in. So I like it. I like the bonding going there early and trying to, you know, get acclimated and get this big win.
0: Yeah. Because to me, I achieved two goals, right? The first goal is I don't know how my guys are going to react to that kind of dramatic time difference. And the second, so I can get my body clock in order. And the second is the bonding. So body clock and bonding are my reasoning. I'm surprised McVay's waiting that long.
1: Yeah.
0: And trying to go. There is a school of thought that I was talking to, a trainer, an NFL guy, and he was telling me that that's a real school of thought. Like that coaches will argue about that. Like the medical guys often make that decision because of how the body reacts, right? And there's a belief that if you just go and bite the bullet, that you don't go out ahead of time and put an emphasis on it and just go and play, that that works too. So I don't know.
1: Yeah. I mean, and for the Niners, I mean, they can't stay healthy. So maybe a change of scenery will help them, you know, maybe
0: really
1: different climate. Now people say, out in San Fran and
0: that's
1: LA
0: the truth.
1: With the practice facilities being so close, there's a lot of rumors around, injuries out there.
0: Yeah. Well, that's real. All right. So then you have, so I read you through the games today. Tomorrow, Monday, Wednesday, Thursday. And then the next thing you know, we're back in action. Also Thursday, week two in college, you got Miami back in action. And trust me, they got Florida A&M. I don't care what you say. You got to watch. They're a watch, man. They're a fun watch to just watch. Malachi, right? Watch Tony play. Watch Mensah, all those weapons. They're fun. And then you got Friday night football. Louisville, Villanova, which sounds like a basketball game.
1: Yeah, I was going to say, we'll be playing hoops.
0: Right? And Missouri, Kansas. And then the next thing you know, we're back at it next Saturday. Oregon, it's where it's on, right? Oregon, Okie State. Indiana's in action. Tennessee, you got Oklahoma, Michigan is next Saturday.
1: Some big games early.
0: How about that? Right? Oklahoma, Michigan. And then, of course, that's going to take to set the stage for Saturday night, 7:30 under the lights. Number one versus number five, Ohio State versus Texas.
1: It's going to be electric.
0: That's going to be incredible. So now you're going like this. I got to catch my breath, right? Well, then week one, Sunday, the first Sunday kicks off. Steelers, Falcons, Ravens, Colts, Bills, Texans, Bears, Panthers, Browns, Jaguars, Saints and Lions, Jets, Titans, Tampa, Cincinnati, Chargers and Cardinals, Green Bay, Minnesota, Miami Raiders, Washington, the Eagles, and then the Sunday nighters, Dallas Giants, Monday night, Denver, Kansas City. We have now going into the deep end of the pool.
1: Throwing us right into the fire, Ant. You know, sink or swim, baby. We're going to be, you can't get enough of it. And the way it's laid out, I mean, it's never been laid out like this. We haven't had like this lead up, right? Like I can't remember when we had a, you know, Thursday, Friday, Saturday, Sunday, Monday, college, then come in for NFL Wednesday, Thursday, back to college Friday. Like this
0: Saturday, crazy. Big games, Sunday, Monday.
1: I mean, yeah, I don't think
0: it's wild.
1: I don't know if you're going to sleep over there, and I'm going to be up.
0: Yeah, this is wild. Yeah, I know, dude. And it's the worst possible. You know, my kids start school Tuesday.
1: Yeah.
0: And then, you know, and then I got my own stuff, like the kids games and everything else. Like we got all kinds of things. Yeah. Man, the fall, the fall is just going to be a blink. The way this football schedule out, and then, you know, in our, in my life and yours, because you're the athletic director. So, you know, you're constantly at games. I mean, it's going to be wild.
1: We're back in it, man. We're in the thick of it. We are in the thick of it.
0: Yeah. I love it. I love it. Hey, a couple quick things out of, and we'll get back to the college slate and the NFL stuff with Brain, but a couple of non-football stuff. The Clippers got it finally came home to roost.
1: Oh man.
0: And, you know, everybody's been talking about it, and you circumvent the cap. It's the greatest sin in all sports. I mean, like, it's amazing that you would even think of that. Like, think that you get away with something like that, where you're going to completely manipulate the salary cap and the whole NBA structure.
1: It's wild. It's such an interesting story. Uncle Dennis seems like a wild guy, you know, Kawhi's uncle out there. Wheeling and dealing on his behalf, but to get in with Kawhi Leonard, just to put this in perspective, the Clippers basically gave up 10 first round picks and SGA.
0: Oh God.
1: Because to get Kawhi, they had to trade for Paul George. To trade for Paul George, they gave up 5 firsts and SGA, which basically did, and that pick the next year was Jalen Williams. So you gave up 9 and those 2 players to get to lure Kawhi there. Now you know, I don't know how you dig out of this hole. You know, you're everyone's looking at you. You have no picks for the next, I don't know, 10 years now because they didn't have any picks to 29 anyway. So they're not going to have another first round pick to 20, 30, like 3 or something like that. So
0: yeah.
1: They were in the Western Conference Finals once in his tenure.
0: Man.
1: And he gave up 10 first and the reigning MVP.
0: I mean, you know what's amazing is that these bad franchises, there's something about them. They just stay bad.
1: They
0: right?
1: Can't
0: like
1: shake
0: they're
1: it.
0: Just putrid. Like every once in a while, one will have a rise. But
1: no, yeah, they're cursed.
0: They're just bad, like the Wizards. Like that's just an ugly franchise.
1: People were actually a little high on the Wizards this year, man.
0: I know.
1: There's a little buzz around the Wizards.
0: I know. But where have they been?
1: Oh no, you're right.
0: I mean, think about it. Think about these franchises that are just the trash franchises.
1: Yeah, there's something you just can't.
0: You can't shake the Arizona Cardinals. Like they have a moment here and there, and then they go back to being the Cardinals.
1: Hornets, they've been stuck.
0: Yeah, I like where they're at.
1: Now they're finally starting to figure it out, but they were stuck. They didn't hit a top 3 pick every year. They couldn't figure it out. They finally looks like they finally got in the resetting. With this young core, because I think they finally struck something. But yeah, I mean, there's some franchises that are just, you're right. They're just stuck. They can't get out their own way. They're a little bit coy. They got the Maloico on them, you know?
0: Yes, that is the curse, the Italian curse, the Maloico. Maloico is the Italian curse. Yeah. No, there's some just bad energy. The Jets. I know that they're not awful, but they're awful, right? Like they're just, the Browns, these teams just stay bad.
1: Yeah, you're right.
0: And the Clippers, just awful. And all for Kawhi. Uncle Dennis, man. Come on, brother.
1: Yeah.
0: This is not the street corner, man. Like, yeah. I know guys like that.
1: Thinks he's playing in a movie role right now.
0: I know. I believe it. I know guys like that. Yeah. You know, you would have guys on the corner. Right.
1: The rumors of him asking for stuff, they say, is like,
0: oh, you're legendary.
1: legendary ass that he's had over the years.
0: Yeah, legendary ass. Crazy. Oh. Because you figure, hey, listen, I don't blame him. Like, you know, you just go ask for the moon. Shoot your shot, right?
1: Shoot your
0: shot. Like, you're not the one. You can ask all day long. It's not on you. It's not Uncle Dennis, but it's on the Clippers for engaging in this nonsense.
1: Yeah, for sure.
0: Like, how are you going to engage in that? It's insane.
1: It's just this crazy behavior.
0: All right. And then real quick, baseball. It's getting a little, is it getting a little scary with Ohtani? They rested him again. He's
1: something's
0: been banged up.
1: Something's up.
0: And it feels like they're a little nervous with it.
1: Yeah, they're looking a little bit mortal. I know they're.
0: The pitching's been there, but their lineup, especially with Ohtani banged up, the Dodgers lineup has not been great.
1: Yeah, no, agreed. And, you know, obviously they have the horses, but, yeah, they're looking, you know, for a while there, it looked like they were going to just cruise, but it looks like they're looking pretty human right now. That they can go down like anybody else. So interested to see it play out. I'm excited for, you know, we're in a stretch run here. September baseball. It means October's right around the corner, baby. We got about 2-3 weeks left of meaningful, you know, big games, and then we're in the postseason, baby. It's weekday postseason baseball with NFL on the weekends. Now that's it for me. I'm in all my glory.
0: I do love like a crisp October day, and you got playoff games. Wow, that's
1: 4 o'clock, 5 o'clock games too. You get them.
0: You start early, 1:30, 5:30. You know,
1: it's
0: 8:10. That's pretty good. Quick snapshot. AL. Rays still holding on. Yanks getting ready to get back. Judge. Sox still 7.5 out, but in the wild card. White Sox still hold on. I'm rooting the White Sox, man. I like that team.
1: They've been a franchise that couldn't figure it out for a while either.
0: Yeah.
1: They're starting. It looks like they might have turned the corner a little bit. So.
0: Yeah. Yeah, I root for them. They have a good lineup, man. They got a lot of pop in that lineup.
1: So they can hit. They
0: got Vargas, Murakami's ridiculous. Miguel Vargas, Colson Montgomery, the other Montgomery. I mean, they got good power. Benintendi still can hit. And then, Astros out west.
1: Yeah. AL, I don't really have, a sense on
0: Tampa's, you know, still Tampa, man. You want to talk about can't kill them.
1: Nah, they're just unbelievable. And then they just draft. It's unbelievable. Yeah. Their farm system and their development is just next level. I mean, they just pump them out.
0: Yeah.
1: It's nonstop. Yeah. Relief from office.
0: ML's nasty. ML's got just loaded teams. Braves and Phillies going at it. In fact, big weekend series between those two. Atlanta with Sale takes the first game last night. They're up 5 on the Phillies. The Brewers and Cubs have went at it all week long. Brewers still 8 up on Chicago. PCA's the MVP though. I'm

0: Yeah. I mean, the only thing he doesn't do is pitch.
1: Yeah. You're right. Yeah. No, he's special, man.
0: I know. He's special. Dodgers up 10 on the Padres. And it looks like the Phillies and Cubs and Padres will be your wild cards. So that's kind of where it's shaping up in baseball. So, yeah, you're right. Like, as we go over the schedule, where do we throw playoff baseball into the mix? Hockey will begin, and then the NBA a couple weeks into October.
1: No, it's the best. It's such a great time of year, man.
0: And the nerds go wild. This is our happy place, man. Forgive me if I'm a little overjoyed, because this is exactly, I love this. This is my comfort zone. I don't care what's going on in the world. As long as there's football being played and then everything else, all the other sports is the best.
1: Yeah.
0: All right. Time. We'll come back. The Brain will join us. We'll go back to what we're going to look at this weekend. He'll have some picks for us, and we'll sneak a little sneak ahead. Take a look to the NFL and maybe help you out with some fantasy as well. We're the fellas. Danny D, I'm at right here, Fox Sports Radio.
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17: Did it again, Danny D.
12: He's the best.
17: Mighty Marn. Welcome back to the fellas. Daniel DeBernardinis, Danny D, the AD, athletic director for Penn Charters, in for Jeff Schwartz. Jeff is in Eugene. The other half of the fellas right here every week on Fox Sports Radio. I'm Anthony Gargano. All right. We're going to have some fun now as we continue to geek out. This has been a geek out session, Danny D. I've loved it.
12: We've been going hard. We're just two guys excited for our favorite time of year to be back,
17: yeah,
12: you know?
17: Yeah, because everything's coming back and it's the best. And, let's add another geek to the squad and, our man, the brain, Brad Feinberg. Our betting expert joins us. Good morning, Brain.
18: Good morning. Happy college football week one.
17: Oh my God. We were just kind of all morning, Danny Dean, I gushing over it, Brain. Like last night watching, Darian Mensah and Malachi Tony. I was like, welcome back, college football. The U is just dominating.
18: He is, I mean, that was what a great, I'm going to tell you something. I actually think, and I don't know if you agree or disagree, Swarm Between, I think they're going to be better with him than with Beck. I actually really believe it.
17: Yeah. Oh, yeah. Yeah.
18: And Tony.
17: He's a better thrower. He's a better thrower than Beck is.
18: When I watched Tony play, I was like, oh my God. Like, he's, you know, there's a few guys you watch play, you're like, this guy's freaking insane. Like, he to me is incredibly talented, especially for a young player. And, I wouldn't even be shocked if he won a Heisman Trophy if he stays in school.
17: I mean, hey, it reminds you of Jeremiah Smith, right? Young. You're on the young side where everybody reclassed, and like Danny D knows, those are the, they're babies. Dominant. Yeah.
19: He's 18 still. Malachi Tony is 18 years old right now.
18: Wow, that is absolutely incredible.
19: His birthday's coming up in September, but he's 18 years old. Like, he went to college. He was 17 when he went to college.
18: Wow, that is insane.
19: Yeah, he's a specimen.
17: And you know, it was funny because I'm watching the game last night and I'm going, why would you play single high safety against those weapons? Like, you got Tony and then you got Barkate, right? Who followed over Mensah from Duke. I mean, why in the world would you play single high safety?
18: I gotta tell you something, Anthony. Oh, usually once a year with my son, we pick like one trip to go away to like a game or something like that. This year we picked Notre Dame Miami.
17: Oh, that's going to be unbelievable. I love
19: that. That's going to be electric.
17: Yes.
18: Yeah, I can't wait.
17: That's good.
19: Catholic versus convicts back, baby.
17: Yes.
18: I remember that.
17: Back.
18: Who were you rooting for, Dan D, back in the day? For me, it was always Miami, but.
19: Yeah, I kind of, my grandfather was a Notre Dame guy, you know, the Italian.
18: Yeah.
19: You know.
18: I get it.
19: Catholic.
18: I get it. Yeah. You know, I so. Get it.
19: I lean ND.
18: Well, we will see what happens. That should be a great game when that happens. But again, I am very impressed. Cristobal, I got to give him credit. I don't know if you guys remember when he had that big clock snafu where he like ran a play when he didn't have to and they lost, probably like 4 years ago or something like that. And I'm like, man, this guy's,
17: yeah.
18: And he's, look, give the guy credit. He's made them a true powerhouse again. So I got to give credit where credit's due. I didn't necessarily think he was the guy to do it, but as I said, you got to give credit where credit's due.
17: Nah, man, you know, and I'm with you. I think he is, the Mets is going to be so much better than Beck. I think they're scary. Now they got to watch their defense.
18: Because again, my daughter went to Duke, so that was actually a guy I watched play probably like almost every game. And he's really good, and he was really good on a Duke team that, you know, really carried them, you know, carried them to the ACC title game. So we will see, but big fan of his.
17: In fact, Danny D knows, he's close to the Duke people. So he knows those guys pretty well.
19: Yeah, Gabe Infante is the associate head coach. I've worked with him. He was at my previous spot. He was the head coach of St. Joe's Prep for a while. He's a phenomenal football guy. And I told Anthony 2 years ago, he was like, when they got Mensah, he's like, he's big time. They're like, he's a first round draft pick all day. Like they knew that when they got him, he was elite. But yeah, now he's doing it. I mean, he looks unbelievable. And I was looking at last night's odds. He jumped to favorite for Heisman after last night. He's plus 500 now.
18: Yeah.
19: Wow. Jumped. He made the big jump. He climbed four spots.
17: That's going to be fun to watch it at Heisman with all those great talent, man. There's talent everywhere in college football. It's going to be such an amazing year because, you know, every week, I mean, you're going to have this Heisman battle between like 7-8 guys. There's a lot. I mean, you got Arch, you got Dante Moore, you got CJ Carr, you got Sayin and Smith, right? Like, there's a ton of guys out there.
18: Yeah, again, I feel like this is a very strong college football season. Very, very strong. A lot of good teams. Again, I very high on Notre Dame, very high on Miami, very high on Oregon, and very high on Georgia. Those are the four teams I took to win the title, at varying odds, varying amounts, but those are the teams I'm personally high on. But we'll see. It should be a fantastic year.
17: Yeah, it's funny. Danny D and I were talking about it. Everybody just sleeps on Georgia.
18: I mean, look, they have the coach, that, you know, obviously, and again, and Stockton to me as a quarterback, like, again, I think he, look, he's not going to be a flashy pro like some of these other guys potentially, but I think he's like a gutty kind of guy that, can get the job done. And I don't think, you know, kind of like Alabama's had a bunch of guys like that when they were winning titles, just gutty guys that got the job done. I kind of see that with him. But again, we have to see how it plays out.
17: Yeah. Yeah. All right. Let's do this. Now, I know the caveat with you, like that you get these numbers, you know, early in the week, but you know, for people waking up today going, all right, football's back, I want some action. Who do you like today? Let's kind of go through it and the states of the early games. And is there anybody early that you're looking at, that you like?
18: You were talking about Mensa, right? And it's interesting. Last year, Duke was great and he was the main reason for it. But you know what's interesting? Again, they lose him. And I think that's going to be a massive, massive bad thing for that program. And Tulane, you know, to me, Tulane's kind of been like a very underrated team, very underrated program. I didn't have this line anywhere near 8 points. I had it closer to 4.5. I actually think Tulane can win the game. I like them getting this many points. Again, I think Duke takes a step back. I like Tulane, maybe even to win outright, wouldn't even shock me. I like them getting the 8 quite a bit, Anthony. That's one of my favorite ones of the week.
17: Oh, I like that. Look at that. That's a good spot. Hey, and then also, like, when we look at these bigger games, the props now, I have a friend of mine was like, I was talking to him yesterday. He was texting me, and he's like, I'm like, oh, yeah, and he likes to play like you do. And he's like, oh, I'm all in on the over Mensa's yards. I'm like, all right, you know, like whatever, you know, all right, like good luck, you know, like whatever. And sure enough, like he texts me, he's like, look, through 400, I have the alternate line. I'm like, what? It's crazy, but I guess that people like doing that more than the games themselves.
18: Wendy, look, it's a great thing, but again, it's a great thing, and I love that people do that. But for someone like me, in terms of liquidity, in terms of getting enough down to make it, you know, worth it for me to allocate my time and my resources to doing that, I can't get enough money down on bets like that for me to dedicate enough time to doing it. So I'm sure there's truthfully probably better edges there than maybe anywhere, but for the amount of money I'd be able to get down personally, it wouldn't be worth it for me to delve into that.
17: Danny D?
18: You know, time frame.
19: Yes, yeah. Sir.
17: Brave comes firing in. All right, what do you got during the afternoon?
18: I'll give you one other games, Anthony. Well, yeah. One, it's actually, I believe it's tomorrow, but, you know, Anthony, I don't believe in Florida State. This is a Monday night. I think SMU is actually pretty good. I made this line north of 3. It's laying at 3. I think that line's too low. Personally, I like SMU to win that game and continue Mike Norvell's bad plunge that he's taken over since he's taken over that program. For today, it's interesting. Another game where I think a line's too high, Tulsa. They're playing Oklahoma State. Now, last year, it's interesting. Tulsa, for a team that had a bad record, and they were bad, I think they were 5-7, they actually did outgain their opponents yardage-wise. And Oklahoma State was one of the worst teams in college football. Now, again, they're going to be vastly improved. But this line is at 14 right now. I made it closer to 10.5, 11. I think Tulsa is a home dog, has a chance to keep this one tight.
17: All right. I'll tell you what. Let's take a quick TO, and then Danny D and I will pepper you with some of the other games. Like, we got to still talk about, you know, Clemson and LSU, and
18: sure,
17: and we got to talk about Wisconsin, Notre Dame, and Louisville, Ole Miss, and then we'll hit well, it's the NFL openers because we won't have you until next Saturday. So let's hit Wednesday and Thursday of the NFL as well. We'll do that next. The fellas in for Jeff is Danny D. I'm Anthony Gargano with the brain right here on Fox Sports Radio.
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30: Joe Sakic. Joe, thank you for joining us. How are you doing this morning?
31: I'm doing great. How about you guys?
26: Doing great. Have you ever had more of a no-brainer situation than what you just went through with Cale Makar and getting this deal done?
31: Well, yeah. When we had Nathan came up a few years ago.
26: Okay. So equal, yeah.
31: So, I mean, and those are the type of guys that basically write their own ticket because they deserve it. And, we are just really excited that Cale, I mean, we, both sides, we are never wavered off 8 years. We wanted the commitment. He wanted the commitment. And so having that, definitely helped the process.
30: Was there a negotiation or was it just kind of like say the number and then I'll sign the paper?
31: No, I mean, yeah, there's a negotiation, but when you have two sides that want to get something done and are on the same page, it's going to get done. I mean, we've probably started mid-July, really focusing on it, and you see the numbers come in, and once the other contracts came in, we knew where it was heading, and I just think the two sides wanted to get it done and wanted the 8 years, and for us, it's a huge number, but it's a number that we're excited to be paying. Cale, he's worth every penny, and we have him for the next 9 years. He'll finish his career in Colorado, which was always the goal, and it's an exciting day for our organization and obviously the fans and the city. We got to watch one of the best defensemen ever play the game. You can really say that right now. And, so we're lucky to have him here, for the next 9 years. It's going to be a thrill to watch him, wear the Avalanche uniform.
26: Hey, I was going to ask you real quick, since we have you here, about last weekend and in the Avs alumni game. How much fun was that whole weekend and how much fun was it finally getting back on with your former line mates and everything else?
31: We had a great time. I mean, we're all probably a little nervous that you don't want to turn and fall down, which probably almost happened to Kyle. It happened a few times to me where I'd be like, whoop, can't do what I thought I could do. but it was great. It's always great to get back with the guys and just us being on the ice we had a blast and all of us are the same. We're like, woof, it was a tough night, tough next morning for sure on the body, but it was a blast. I mean, just getting the guys together in the dressing room, you reminisce, it's like your kids again. Like you don't have to even see each other for 20 years and the minute you get back together, it's almost like you were just back to being teammates 20 years prior. Trying to win a Stanley Cup, and hey, we were at the, I mean, a great time on the ice, so it's awesome weekend.
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1: Unapologetic.
0: Well, my friends, we do. Check these names. Dan Patrick, Colin Cowherd, LeVar Arrington, Brady Quinn, Jonas Knox, Stu Gotsen Company, Covino and Rich, Rob Parker, Kelvin Washington, Ben Maller, Jason Smith, and Mike Harmon.
1: Boom.
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1: Another banger by Mark. another hit.
0: Thanks for playing that soundtrack, Mark. You're the best. Mighty Mark and our man Mikey. Good job, boys. Brain's with us. Brain, let's dive into this because these games are just awesome, right? Boise, Oregon. Anything? How do you see that one? Do you see Dante Moore coming out just firing?
2: Again, I love Dante Moore. Again, Oregon, I think, was one of the teams. I guess Jeff's at the game today. Excited for him. I think this line's pretty close to what I made it. I made the line like 24.5. I think it's sitting right around there. Not a game I'm getting involved in. You know, I don't love Matt's Nick Cube. I think he's okay. Don't love Boise as a team. I think they're, again, okay, but it's still Boise. It was still a respectable team, you know, still a top 50 program this year. Pass for me.
0: LSU and Clemson tonight. This is the game everybody's looking at. Go ahead, Danny D, because I know you have opinions on this game. You were shocked that the line is this high.
1: I thought it was high, Brain. I mean, I thought it was going to be closer, if you ask me, closer to a touchdown. I was surprised that it was so high. And yeah, I mean, I think LSU might route them. I was a little higher on Clemson, but, the line is telling me not to be. So I'm curious to your thoughts on this game.
2: I also, the line sitting at 10. I know there's all the euphoria with Kiffin, who's obviously, you know, been a great coach. I get it, but they have an incredible transfer portal, but just not quite sure if this line should be as high as this. Plus, you know what? Dabo and just being this disrespected. I think the line's too high. I think this line comes within 10. I strong lean towards Clemson. Haven't bet it yet, but strong lean. Again, I made the line like close to 7.5. Just haven't pulled the trigger yet.
1: Yeah, makes sense. I mean, Dabo's still an elite coach. Clemson does have talent. LSU's been in the middle of the media for, you know, the last 3 weeks with all this stuff.
2: Yeah, it's crazy.
0: Hey, real quick, because you're a Michigan man, what happens with Michigan this year? And then after the whole Sharon Moore stuff, where are you at with the program?
2: Here's where I'm at with the program. Again, I think that Whittingham is a massive step up over Moore, but, and it really is a big but, look, Underwood came in with incredible hype. I got to be honest, Anthony, someone who watched all his games this year, I was insanely underwhelmed. Like, kind of remind me of Cam Ward in the pros. I thought he was going to be really, really good. Was insanely underwhelmed. I kind of feel that way about Bryce Underwood. Just didn't see what I was hoping to see. And look, you know, you're only as good as your quarterback's usually going to take you. And Michigan, you know, I think they'll probably be like 8-4-ish kind of year. I'm not expecting a great year because I just don't know how good Underwood really is. Or I should say, I don't think he is really that good. I hope I'm proven wrong. I'll be rooting for him hard. I think the program's in the right direction, though.
0: All right. Now let's look at tomorrow because tomorrow's going to be fun. We got three games. The Apple Cup's a pretty good game. Washington State. And then Notre Dame, Wisconsin, and Ole Miss, Louisville. That's a nice trio tomorrow.
2: Yeah, no, it really is a nice. I'll start with the Ole Miss, Louisville game, man. Look, Ole Miss last year was, I mean, what a year, right? And the expectations with Lacey coming back and Chambliss are through the roof. But I think Louisville is good. Like, I actually think Louisville is good. I'm waiting for this line to hopefully go a tick up. I think it's sitting at 7 right now. I want it to go to 7.5, then I'm going to pull the trigger on Louisville. Again, I think this line should be closer to maybe 5.5, 6. So I do on the Louisville side, hoping that the public raises it up another half point. Notre Dame, one of my favorite teams, Anthony, and I'll say this though. Wisconsin, finally, at least they're going to be a little different here. They have a quarterback that actually is a good runner. So they'll maybe be a little bit more dangerous, but, line's high. I think it's sitting at 20.5. I think it's about the right number. Pass for me, but I do think Wisconsin's going to be a little bit better just because I think their quarterback play is going to be improved from previous years.
0: Yeah, they were brutal, dude.
1: That's another position they just haven't been able to figure out.
2: It's amazing. What about Iowa? When's the last Iowa had a good quarterback? 1846?
0: I know. We were talking about it earlier. You know, 9-3, tight end you, baby.
2: Yeah.
0: Tight end you. All right, Brain, let's dive into it. Wednesday and Thursday. Wednesday is the Super Bowl rematch.
2: Yeah.
0: What are you looking at?
2: I bet that the Patriots getting 4.5. I think it's now sitting at 3.5. Still lean Patriots. I think Seattle takes a little bit of a step back this year. Lose their coordinator. Lose a couple pieces on defense. Patriots, to me, listen, I get the schedule's a lot harder. I understand that. But I think they clearly improved their team. Now, look, they were clearly outmanned in that Super Bowl. I get it, but different year. I think they keep this one within a field goal. Give me the underdog Patriots getting the 3.5.
0: I like it.
1: Love it.
0: All right, then let's go to Australia and the battle of the NFC West.
2: You know, it's interesting. I think I basically have bet virtually every game on the board at this point in some way, shape, or form. This may be the only game I don't have a bet on at all. My lean here would actually be the Rams. I don't know. Again, I don't know how healthy is George Kittle.
0: Right.
2: How healthy is Mike Evans? How healthy is Christian McCaffrey? A lot of ifs on that team versus, now again, I think Puka Nacua is going to play and it's going to be okay.
0: We are up against it. Great stuff, Brain. Danny D, the man. Love you guys. Have a great week. Fellas are out.
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7: Did you see that, like, a part of the Dan Quinn, he's trying to change the culture with the Manders. And so a part of the mission there, or his strategy, was they had a spelling bee. He made the Manders have a spelling bee this year.
8: What?
7: Yeah.
8: What culture are you trying to train to change?
7: It's camaraderie. It's a team building activity, Andy.
8: A spelling bee?
7: Yes.
8: You sure? Because I'm going to tell you how I'm going to approach that if we ever have a station spelling bee.
7: Yeah.
8: Kevin Shockey.
7: You don't think you could pull it off?
8: I'm purposely throwing the match so I don't have to do any more.
7: Let me give you one of the words from the Manders spelling bee, and you let me know if you can get it. Miscellaneous.
8: Yeah, probably not. MISCELLANOUS.
7: Ooh.
8: So close.
7: You needed to elaborate further and put in an E.
8: Where?
7: Miscellaneous.
8: Oh, okay.
7: Miscellaneous, not miscellaneous.
8: Well.
7: It's my fourth grade teacher. Miscellaneous.
8: Your old nickname if you're not careful.
7: That was Bud Black talked about old Miscellaneous a couple of times, I think.
9: Diarrhea.
8: You pause at the wrong time. That really changes into something else.
7: There it is. That was one of Brett Kern's punts, the Miscellaneous.
8: Do not see, that's where you don't want me putting the A in or the E in.
7: That was actually, that was the play they called on the butt fumble. That was where Mark Sanchez went wrong. Like a missile directly into them.
8: Right. 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
6: 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Tuesday night was a banger at Rooftop Social in Rhino for our Rock Paper Tickets tournament to send a lucky listener off to the Broncos season opener in Kansas City September 14th.
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18: In college football Friday night, 7th-ranked Miami won at Stanford 45-6. 5 touchdown passes for Darian Mensa. Oklahoma shut out UTEP 51-0. USC shut out Fresno State 39-0. Michigan State at home trailed Toledo early in the fourth quarter, but the Spartans beat them 30-20. Victories for Purdue, Kansas, and San Jose State. The Pro Football Hall of Fame is changing its voting rules. A separate seniors category is out, and there will only be 25 voters now, not 50. WNBA Commissioner Kathy Engelbert will retire at the end of this year. To baseball, Cleveland swept a doubleheader from Detroit. Atlanta and the Dodgers each won. San Diego on a two-run homer, bottom of the 10th, beat the Yankees 3-2. Late-night victories for the A's and the Cardinals, who homered in the 9th. White Sox and Cubs each won. Boston won 1-0 at Baltimore. I'm Steve DeSig.
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20: 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Here's Brian Noe, former Penn State All-American Rich Ornberger, and FSR betting analyst Jared Smith.
23: Oh, what is going on? Welcome in. Happy Saturday to you. Hope all is well as we get you set for ball. What a ball weekend it is, huh? The ball buffet is definitely in full effect.
24: Smells like ball.
23: Full slate today. We get the games tomorrow. The Irish tomorrow night, huh? And we got the only ranked game tomorrow night as well. At the same time, kind of weird. Then we get a game on Monday, so it is just a fiesta of college football over here. Good morning, Rich. Good morning, Jared. All good in your worlds, I would imagine, with ball being back here?
25: Yeah. Oh, yeah. Yeah, it's wall-to-wall football, and then on top of that, we got a dog. We rescued a doggy this past weekend. Actually, right after we got off the air last Saturday, we went out and didn't expect to even be at a farmer's market that Saturday, and ended up coming home from said farmer's market with a German Shepherd puppy. So, yeah, there you go. That's life with kids. But other than that, it's been pretty much college football and getting ready for the NFL season to kick off.
1: I guess you're only allowed to pick dogs today.
25: Yeah.
1: The trade-off. Shout out Underdog, right? I guess we're very dog-themed on the show the last couple weeks. No, obviously very excited that football's back. It's a weird, like, week one, it catches up on you. Yeah.
23: That sounded real.
25: I was like, oh, it did, actually. That's it. Down Dakota.
1: Oh wow, that was that late one, the one at the end there, that looked like he was the hungry one. Yeah, like week one, cause we had games last week and then you have games all during the week as well, like Thursday and Friday. So you get to Saturday and it doesn't feel like it's the start of a season, but in reality, today, in my opinion, is the first real Saturday of college football season. I know we've watched games for the last week. I get it. But it just smacks differently when the entire country is playing compared to when there's just a few games. It's just a different level of excitement. So, yeah, giddy up.
23: Well, you know, I don't want to be Mr. Wet Blanket over here, but most of these matchups this week suck too.
1: Yeah,
23: like just that great. But we get some good ones, and with such a huge slate of games, you're bound to have some great games unfold where you might not have been gung-ho matchup-wise heading in, right? It's just bound to happen. But we start with last night before we get into full-fledged preview mode. How about Darian Mensah to Malachi Toney? That works. That looks pretty good as Miami rolled Stanford, just crushed them to the tune of 45-6. As Darian Mensah's stat line, 27 for 30. He completed 27 of 30 passing attempts for 401 yards and 5 touchdowns. That's what Darian Mensah did in his first action at the U, transferring from Duke. Malachi Toney, 12 catches, 234 yards, and 3 touchdowns. He broke a Miami single game record for the most receiving yards. And like, certain schools, it's like, it's impressive. At the U, there's a guy named Michael Irvin always on the sidelines roaming around. He was there last night at the farm. Yeah, like, Tony's done more in one game than anybody wearing a Miami uniform has ever done. So that was a heck of a night. Mark Fletcher Jr. held in check, though, only 40 rushing yards. His poor mom drove over 2,500 miles to see only 40 rushing yards.
1: But oh, God.
23: The offensive line isn't as studly as it was last year. So they got to get that up to the standard they're used to. But all in all, great, great debut for Mensah. Miami looked alarmingly good last night against a weaker opponent, but still alarmingly good.
25: Yeah, I'm very curious to see what ends up happening with Miami on the national stage. It's actually an interesting thing. There are certain teams that you kind of know at this point are going to just be buttoned up during the regular season. They just are. Like, and Miami's starting to creep into that conversation. It's almost feeling like they're going to arrive at a point where Penn State has been for, say, the past half decade or so, where you're consistently getting to, you know, base camp right before Summit, and you're there, but can you get to the tippy top of the mountain? That's going to be the question about the climb. And I'm curious because obviously Penn State moved on from James Franklin. Matt Campbell will be their head coach this upcoming season. And it's specifically for the reasons that when Franklin got to that final base camp every year, he just couldn't beat Ohio State. He just couldn't beat Michigan. He just couldn't, you know, crest the mountain. Will Miami have similar struggles? We'll find out. Or will they overcome them? But that's a heck of a start, and that's a heck of a hookup between a quarterback and his favorite receiver so far.
1: Yeah. Let me know when Penn State gets us in a national championship game, Rich, and I'll have
25: you. Yeah.
1: I'd love to wake me up when I get to watch that game. No, I think Miami deserves a lot of credit for what they've been able to accomplish in this crystal ball era. It is an era that I think is starting to bloom into what it could become. And we've been down – listen, I remember we did the show a few years ago that night. They played Georgia Tech and should have taken a knee and they didn't, and they blow the lead. And, you know, I think they've come a long way since then, but all it's irrelevant what crystal ball does. It's all going to be on the eyes and the shoulder of Darren Mensah and what he sees and how he's able to navigate what I would say is a relatively easy schedule. I mean, I know they play Brian's Irish in early November, but you know, they go to Clemson, they play Florida State. Outside of that, it's a whole lot of nothing. I guess that game at UNC on Halloween looks a little tougher now, but it, for the most part, this is a team that should win 10 or 11 games. You can book that. And then their season will be decided on how things go in the playoff. Apparently Malachi Toney won the Heisman last. I don't know if you guys got the memo, but it's over. The race is done. Malachi Toney is the Heisman Trophy winner based off of what I'm reading on my timeline over the last 12 hours. I'm not going to crown anyone a Heisman Trophy candidate after one game, especially when you face Stanford, who let Michael Alejado go absolutely berserk in the second half last week. And that was Hawaii. So I think, you know, we have to just everything we see this week. I know we want to crown everyone and overreact to everything we see. But as Brian mentioned at the top, it's not a great slate of games. It's a lot of teams that have played already and facing teams that haven't. Like, it's just, it's a weird week. So get through the week, get your opinions, and then be prepared for those opinions to be wrong over the next 14 weeks.
23: Well, and then the other games of note last night, a couple of shutouts, the big boys putting it on the little guys. So USC shut out Fresno State 39-0. Oklahoma shut out UTEP 51-0. The USC game, Fresno State had a chance to score at the very end. And I actually give them credit. They were at USC's 8-yard line. And instead of being like, let's kick a field goal and avoid the shutout, they went for a touchdown, which I appreciate. They didn't come close to getting it. As, you know, Gary Patterson, the new defensive coordinator at USC, he got mobbed in a friendly fashion by USC's players as they pitched the shutout, right? And, USC, this is the stat of stats, man. USC outgained Fresno State 552-116. Fresno State had 116 yards of total offense against USC! Not exactly the 85 Bears of college football over there, but, that was a rough one for Fresno State, man. As they were a trendy pick plus the points.
1: They were taking trendy money early in the week.
23: That did not work.
1: I think that was more of a USC fade though than anything else, because nobody really knew what Fresno was going
23: to
1: be.
23: Yeah, and that, listen, Jared, to your point, that's on the heels of last week. USC yep. was not, you know, impressive, especially late against San Jose State. San Jose State scored a bunch of fourth quarter points and made the score look a little weird. And then the whole thing with the crowd, not a great turnout in the first game of the season. But USC came to play last night and they put it on Fresno State, pitched a shutout and only gave up 116 yards of total offense.
25: Yeah, that's the story. The most interesting thing about USC is the fact that they held Fresno State to 2.6 yards per play of offense, that 116 yard mark that you just talked about, two safeties forced two turnovers. Like, this is, we've seen Lincoln Riley throughout the course of his career pump 500 yards up offensively on just about anybody in college football. And I'm not saying that's some ho-hum affair. Obviously, these days in college football, you need to have that arrow in your quiver. But what has really flummoxed USC, even against lesser competition over the years that Lincoln Riley has been there, is defense. And so that's an extremely encouraging sign for Trojan fans. When Lincoln Riley pitches a shutout early in the season, especially against, I don't want to say it's necessarily warm-up competition, but, you know, a team that's kind of there right on the doorstep of getting you ready for some real conference action coming up very shortly. It's extremely encouraging how the defense played.
1: Very, very encouraging. It was one of those situations where I thought it was a really good spot for USC. I really did. And part of it was situationally. Part of it was bouncing back and, you know, getting a better number on a team that, and it wasn't a huge move. I think the final move is like, I think Fresno opened plus 23 and they closed 21.5. I was on the USC team total over that hit. It took that late touchdown to get there. I was waiting for a 21. I didn't get it, but I did put 21.5 in my contest picks this week. One of the local books here in town, the college football contest that I do every week, 7 picks, ATS, that was one of them. So I like USC this week. So there's a trend, there's a really interesting trend. If you go back and I've been doing this for the last few years because we get this every year, so it's always interesting when it happens. And I'll ask you guys this question because this is the only day that we'll have to ask it for the rest of the year. Teams who play in week zero, the following week, they play a team in week one that hasn't played. So it's 0-1, 1-0 versus 0-0. Historically speaking, the team that plays in week zero is at a disadvantage against the market. The team that doesn't play is about a 58% cover rate over the last 10 years. And the logic makes sense. You're putting something on film that your opponent can scout, and you can't scout anything because they haven't played. That makes sense to me logically. But the data over the last 3 years has flipped. The teams that are playing in week one, or excuse me, in week zero, are having more success in week one, especially the favorites, the big favorites like USC 21.5 over Fresno. And I think the reason for this is these are all new rosters every year. So the value of putting something on tape for your opponent to scout is starting to decrease. And the increase in value is having a full game's worth of live reps with your team that you've never played with before because it's a brand new roster. The favorite in week one that has played in week zero facing a team that doesn't play in week one is now 9-0 straight up in the last 3 years, 7-2 against the spread if you count USC's win last night. Wow. So historically the data is flipping. So I'll ask you, Rich, what matters more for a young college football team that's never played together before? Is it getting a game's worth of live reps, or is it possibly putting something on film that your week one opponent can scout and you can't scout them?
25: Yeah, I think there's obviously those two modes of thought and thinking. I personally believe it has more to do with scheduling. I think that a lot of these teams got wise to the fact that they're putting good tape on film for coaches to scout, and so you're going to see the scheduling flip where a week zero point appointment you may take a bigger risk on and schedule somebody who, you know, you might want to sneak up on if you're, you know, if you're a team there in the hunt. And then you go out and you play, I'm not saying a cupcake, but maybe an easier win on your schedule week two. And it gives you the opportunity after you get your pads warmed up week zero to go out there week one and have some success. Because like you said, Jared, and I do think there's some value to that. When you have a game under your belt and you've gotten some action against a different color jersey, you've gotten into the routine of game week, all of those things do matter. But the preparation matters also. And so when teams have advanced scouting on you from this season with all of the new personnel you're trotting out there on the field, all the new formations from your brand new staff offensively or defensively, yeah, they get the jump on you. So I do think that teams are getting into the habit when they play week zero to schedule an easier opponent in week one to sort of counteract the perceived advantage that their opponent may have in week one.
0: I just think, look, man, this is mostly just matchup based. Whether one team plays a game, has a game under its belt, and the other team doesn't. I'll put it this way. If you said, hey, Fresno State, USC, what are you thinking in this game? I wouldn't start with who played last week. You know, like, I wouldn't start with that. You know, I would just be like, wow, man, Fresno State's, they're going to be up against it. You talked about the spot, Jared. You know what I mean? Like, that data point eliminates the matchups because it's this overarching, you know, thought, right? It's this big umbrella in every team. Like, one team played last week, the other team didn't. Here's what the data tells you over time and recently. Like you said, it's flipped. But my whole point is, you could go game by game and be like, all right, does the team that played last week have an advantage? And it's like, well, I don't think Tennessee State, who played last week, has a great advantage over Georgia today on the, you know what I mean? Like, to me, it's much more matchup based than who played and who didn't in week zero, if you will.
1: I would agree for the most part. Yeah. I think it's interesting to, it's one of those things that's interesting, but not necessarily important just yet. First of all, not statistically significant with only 9 data points over the last 3 years that indicate that the favorites are having more success. I mean, you got a couple of games that were kind of coin flips. Like in 2024, you had Nevada and Troy. You know, that game was a touchdown, and you know, the team that played the prior week ended up winning and covering Nevada. So I think they're, for the most part, I do agree a lot of these are USC over Fresno and Iowa State over South Dakota and, you know, Kansas State over North Dakota and Fresno State and Georgia Southern. So it's like, you know, it's a weird trend to handicap, but it's just, it intrigues me because the sport of college football is changing so much. And historically speaking, if you asked any coach, I think most of them would say, I don't want to put anything on tape for my next week's opponent to scout. But now I think if you asked every coach, I think some of them might say, man, we got 40 new players. We need a game of live reps under our belt. So it's always like, it's kind of like the fourth down equation. Like every time a team goes for it on fourth down, the way you know that it's the right decision or not is if you ask the opposing team's fans, if they're upset that the team's going for it on fourth down, then it's the right decision. But I think if you ask coaches today, I think some of them will probably say, yeah, you know, I'd love to get 60 minutes with this group because I have no idea what we're going to get, as opposed to, man, I really don't want to put this play on tape for next week's opponent to scout. So it's a conversation I've had with a couple of people that are starting to, opinions are changing. And it's just, I think, a sign of the times. The sport itself is changing.
23: Well, I'll just say it's something to watch today because take a team like Ohio State. They host Ball State and they're favored by a million points. You know, are they going to put a bunch of stuff on tape where they're at Texas next week?
1: Exactly. Right? Same thing for Texas State. I'm on both Texas State and Ball State this week because of that.
23: It could be very vanilla for the big boys.
1: Yes.
23: Yeah, right. So that part makes sense to me. But, you know, the whole hand, I'll put it this way. I wouldn't pick a team, whether they played in week zero or not,
1: agreed.
23: That's not my handicap. Like it's got to go.
1: It's a monitor situation. Yeah. It's you know, assess, investigate.
23: That's right. That's right. Yeah. All right, we're off and running. We've got Rich Orenberger, Penn State All-American, Jared Smith, FSR betting analyst. I'm Brian Noe. 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

0: 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Okay, so we're going to get to the severe punishments levied against the Los Angeles Clippers here in just a bit. I know it's a ball day. Ball buffet is in effect, but we have to carve out a little bit of time for this Clippers situation. We'll get back to the previews and all that good stuff. But before the severe punishment, a different severe punishment, because yours truly, as you can see on the little video call that we have going on, yours truly is...
1: Oh, you're getting it ready.
0: To come out in last place here of our...
1: It was tight. I looked at the standings this morning. It was pretty tight.
0: It was.
2: That was.
1: Rich did just enough last week. Just got himself across the finish line.
0: Just enough. That tricky dick over there. Yes.
1: With two and four, he would have lost, right? So he had one, it was one result essentially that flipped it.
0: Well, here's the scenario. So I have two picks that haven't come through yet, right?
1: Yeah,
0: one is
1: right.
0: Pending, and my girl Kalia Copper didn't play last week. So,
1: yeah. So you get an extra one this week.
0: Yeah, so I have basically two pending. If both of those are winners, and fingers crossed they are, I'm taking you down with me, Rich, right?
1: Oh, so we shouldn't, all bets are not final.
0: Well, but this is what I thought about. Like, either way, I tie with Rich for last place. Last place
3: has
0: to pay off their debt, so I'm gonna pay it off right now.
1: Smart.
0: And get the good gambling god juju.
1: I like
0: in
1: this
0: my
1: idea.
0: Favor to start the football season.
1: I burned some sage this week. I know that sounds weird, but I did it around my entire office. I went through my office and all of my, like, football things that I used, and I burned some sage. I know
2: this record speaks for itself. This offseason, 48-38-1.
1: Yeah, I had a good offseason.
2: You led the charge there, and that's through the trials and tribulations of, we had a college basketball season, and then the dog days of summer with a bunch of baseball, Nerfy and Yerfies. You got us through, buddy.
0: Yeah.
1: I did. I don't think it's I know I'm about to jinx myself, but I'll say it. Been doing this now show for our fifth season. I have yet to finish in last place once.
2: I know, and I still owe you guys, so I have to do what I like to call a coffee mayo flight. I owe you guys a coffee with Miracle Whip, a coffee with mayonnaise, and a coffee with Dijonaise.
1: because of
2: some makeup work. So I have this whole strategy mapped out here. And it's going to be an absolutely awful day, but I'm going to clear the schedule for the rest of that one.
0: We're still waiting for that day here, Rich.
2: It's been a lot of
1: Make sure that the restroom facilities are full use that day.
0: Okay, so here we go. So for the radio audience, I'm beginning to
1: oh my
3: we can
1: gosh.
3: See it now. I'm watching
0: Drop
3: on our screen.
0: In the mayonnaise.
2: Oh,
0: here we go.
2: No.
0: Here we go. You guys can do play-by-play if you would like.
2: Yeah,
0: I don't.
2: The Miracle Whip. It's not as viscous, Jared, as I thought it would be. It's looser.
1: Agreed. It is. No. It's a little more. Wow, you're really getting it in there, Brian.
0: Yeah.
1: Do you like this? Should we change this punishment for you? Do you enjoy that? Are you a Will Levis supporter?
0: I'm not a mayonnaise guy at all. I used to, I love BLTs. Huge BLTs.
1: I'll be honest, I think you've you don't have to make it a mayonnaise drink with coffee. Like, you could have made it.
0: You can tell. Can you see? Oh wow.
2: You can tell. Okay. You're holding up a caramel frappuccino, Starbucks pre-made drink with the wide mouth, the glass bottle. So you could really. Oh no.
0: Yeah. That's pretty bad. I didn't realize that's not,
1: take a sip there, bud.
0: Let me take a picture of this thing here real fast.
1: Yeah. Take a picture. You want to make sure you document it for
0: ugly.
1: All the social medias.
0: That's bad. Wow, that's
2: Yeah. So again, for anybody who's catching up on the fly, here on Countdown, presented by Underdog, anybody who loses our season-long bets has to drink the Will Levis coffee, which is, shockingly, with the build that he has, because, I mean, you could comment on his football playing all you want.
1: He's
2: jacked. The guy's built like an Adonis.
1: Absolutely.
3: I think we can just drop the coffee part. We just gotta enshrine this in like a cocktail book as the Will Levis.
2: The Will Levis, right, yeah. He puts mayonnaise in his coffee, and so the punishment for a lost season is the mayonnaise coffee Will Levis, and we'll see. Man, Brian, when you shook it up, that got foamy. That's not.
1: It really did, actually.
0: Yeah, it did.
1: Maybe it won't be as bad.
3: Egg whites foam, so maybe that's it.
1: It's true.
0: You know, I feel like it's got to hurt more because I started off so badly.
2: Don't put more in there.
0: Let's put a little more.
3: Oh God, your arteries, man.
2: I'm gonna say this right now.
1: You don't have to drink the whole thing, bud.
3: What is that? Is that Best Foods you're using? Is it Hellman's?
1: Take a few sips.
3: I can't see it.
0: No, just Miracle Whip.
3: That's not really mayonnaise. I think we've gone over this before, but sure.
0: I know.
3: That might be worse.
0: The mayonnaise police is a...
1: The mayonnaise police!
0: You exonerated me last time. You said it was okay, so I...
1: I'll be honest, I don't really care kind of mayonnaise you use.
0: No, yeah.
3: I think it might be worse than putting mayonnaise in
1: coffee. It might be worse. It might be better. It's okay. It's still not ideal.
2: I'm watching this, and I'm thinking about having to do this, and... I'm going to throw up. Like,
1: I don't even have to do it and I'm going to throw up.
0: There was a lot
1: of
0: space.
1: If you guys
0: want to
1: see a vomit live on air, then have me lose and make me do this.
0: I drank some of this to add some room for the mayonnaise. It's full again.
2: No, yeah, you added a fourth cup of mayonnaise. I was watching.
0: Yeah.
2: Dude, say a prayer at least. Do something. Burn sage.
1: Seven sage.
0: We're just gonna take it down. We're just gonna take a straight, you know, mayonnaise to the dome type thing right here.
2: No.
0: All right,
2: no.
0: All right, here we go.
2: We're
0: chugging.
2: In.
0: You know. Does Joey Chestnut do any chugging type stuff? I know he eats competitive.
1: I think he does milkshakes. Right.
2: Yeah, he does milkshakes. He does milk. Yeah. He's got some records.
1: They're not mayonnaise milkshakes though.
0: It's not moving, by the way, guys. You know, like, it doesn't move at all. It's
1: gonna be sick.
0: All right, here we go. I'm taking it down here, radio
3: fat,
0: audience.
3: Geez.
2: Oh God. Oh God, here it goes. All right, Brian taking a deep breath, and Caramel Frappuccino is upended, and he is drinking in large gulps.
0: Oh my
2: The Starbucks
0: God.
2: Caramel Frappuccino pre-mixed drink is halfway done already. He's deleting this thing as the Miracle Whip iceberg has slipped down his esophagus. Oh, he's finished it. He's finished it. He's done it. Do you believe in miracles? Miracle Whip. Yes.
0: Ugh.
2: Oh.
0: When you eat something and you tell your breath is awful, that's how I know. Yeah. Oh, my breath. Don't come near me.
1: I can smell mayonnaise, and I'm hundreds of miles away from Brian.
0: That was...
1: I can smell it.
0: Like, you're... chunks. You know, like...
2: Oh.
0: It's chunky and lumpy, and that's not good at all.
2: Yeah.
0: Not
2: you don't want to replicate that. Yeah, that'll teach you for losing.
0: I think that might be worse than what happened to the Clippers over here, honestly. You know,
2: it's
0: the punishment segment.
1: Great transition. So. I can't, honestly, the fact that you're doing the show, still hosting it, and not throwing up right now, you deserve a medal.
0: Thank you.
2: Yes.
0: I'll tell you what, I'm like, we could have a reversal right here. Like,
1: that would have made radio history there.
0: Some promos for years, right? Yeah.
2: And then the question is, do we throw the challenge flag? You know, then we have to go to the videotape. I mean, that would be terrible.
0: Well, we're good. Debts are paid. We're good to go right here. Let's dive into the Clippers here real fast before we get back to ball. Clippers got hammered for circumventing the salary cap, paying Kawhi Leonard under the table. They get stripped of 5 first round draft picks. Just think about that. Think how bad they're going to be. Over the next, who knows, foreseeable future, Kawhi is gone. Look at their roster. They're going to be losing games left and right. These are going to be premium draft picks that they're losing, most likely. So they get stripped of 5 first round draft picks. Steve Ballmer, the Clippers owner, he's suspended for an entire year. Meanwhile, Kawhi Leonard gets a slap on the wrist, $700,000 fine. like Pablo Torre was on with Dan Patrick this week, and he says Kawhi Leonard made at least $66 million under the table. At least. It might be well more than that, and he gets fined $700,000. But the fine print here is that because the Players Association agreed to this punishment of Kawhi with the NBA, there's no arbitration here. So what really happens is the NBA position themselves to hammer the Clippers. They give Kawhi Leonard a slap on the wrist. But I guess it does make some sense if you think of it to discourage teams from doing this again. It probably would make more sense to hammer one side and be lenient on the other than be, you know, sort of in the middle with both sides. You really want to make a strong statement that this can't happen going forward. And punishing an organization the way that the NBA has could position the NBA to not have to deal with this going forward as much as they would have to, right? So I hate that Kawhi got off so easily. This is a joke that he just slid on this whole thing. He should at least be suspended. No suspension whatsoever. He comes out, what, plus $66 million or in that neighborhood in this whole thing? Ridiculous. But the Clippers get hammered for this, and I say rightfully so. Steve Ballmer was lying through his teeth from the get-go, and the NBA saw through all of this BS, and they hammered the Clippers pretty harshly, very harshly.
2: Yeah, it's interesting, man. You know, because this was institutional failure on behalf of the NBA and whatever watchdogs, guardrails they have in place to make sure things like this doesn't happen at the franchise level with Steve Ballmer and his staff, and then of course the leadership involved in these negotiations and, you know, the people on the outside of the franchise lending their services to grease the wheels and to get Kawhi compensation that he was asking for over and above what either the team's cap availability or the team wanted to pay on the up and up. Yeah, obviously there's institutional failure there and leadership issues, of course, and they're being punished for that with the suspension of Ballmer, the enormous fines, the draft picks that they're losing in the future. But Kawhi could also face a suspension, you know, just because all of that is true, these two things aren't mutually exclusive. Like it doesn't suggest that Kawhi's off the hook because he asked for more compensation. His camp pressured the Clippers to get that compensation. They caved and found a way to pay him. You know, if this was never placed in writing, and it's all alleged, and, you know, the circumvention they used, the tactics they used worked to get Kawhi paid, what he wanted, while never having anything documented saying that that's exactly the reason why he's receiving this compensation, doesn't take him off the hook to endure punishment. You know, so if you find the Clippers to be in the wrong, it doesn't mean that Kawhi's let off scot-free and just has to pay what amounts to basically restitution of the less than $1 million he received in a fine to the league. I think the punishments are a little unbalanced here. I'm very curious how the Clippers feel, because that organization is going to feel the reverberations of this for a decade, and Kawhi Leonard's going to play basketball, and he basically paid what was like a civil court payout. You know what I mean? It's like, I'll throw $700,000 at this to make this problem go away. All right, who wants to play pickup? You know what I mean? Like, it's kind of crazy how it all worked out for Kawhi Leonard.
1: Yeah, he's insulated from it to a degree as much as he possibly can be. I correct me if I'm wrong, and I was reading through the story yesterday. The trade went through. Like, he's no longer on the Clippers, right?
0: Well, it was still, sorry.
1: Yep. Yeah, exactly. You haven't taken a drink of anything yet.
3: We might need a moment.
0: I believe it's. I don't know that it's gone through. Like, it's been pending, so it's up to the Raptors to be like, all right, let's proceed with this thing, because it was.
1: So
0: held
1: he's
0: up.
1: Still yeah. Technically on the Clippers.
0: That
1: trade is not
0: so.
1: Yet.
0: Don't quote me on that, but I don't believe it's like
1: how wild is it that we still don't know though? That's the thing. Like, they literally made a trade, what was it, 3-4 months ago. We still don't know if what team he's played for. I guess it doesn't matter because he's not suspended. So whatever team does bring him in, let's assume that the trade is, you know, happening and it's final. Then he'll just start playing because obviously the fine is not going to change anything. Clearly the business side of it is what the NBA went after here. Lawrence Frank, president of basketball operations, Jillian Zucker, president of business operations, Dennis Robertson, he's on the Kawhi side, Uncle Dennis. Yep. Those are the people who got hit the hardest. And then Steve Ballmer, obviously, you know, more of an embarrassment than anything else. And all the money that he has to fork out. So I think that's, to me, the crux of this. I don't know if I find fault in Kawhi. Oh. I think it's one of those situations where he probably was the one who was at least responsible because it's his money, but I don't think he's the one who hatched this idea, if that makes sense. Like, you know, it's like intent. I don't think he was the one crunching numbers and talking to his people and saying, hey, let's find out a way if we could do this. I'm assuming he was approached with the idea and he just didn't push back on it. Is that fair?
4: No. Kawhi, here's the deal. Kawhi and the Clippers did dirt together. Kawhi was actively seeking these things. Uncle Dennis was actively seeking these things. They went to the Raptors and were actively seeking extra payments. And the Raptors were like, no, we're not doing that. And the Clippers were like, we will. So compare it like this. It'd be like Kawhi went to the Clippers and was like, I think we should rob a bank together. I really want to rob a bank together. And the Clippers are like, yeah. And the Clippers mastermind this whole bank robbery. Kawhi and the Clippers rob a bank together. They get busted and the Clippers get hammered for it. And Kawhi gets a slap on the wrist. It's ridiculous. It makes no sense whatsoever, but that's where we are right now. All right. We've got Rich Hornberger, Penn State All-American, Jared Smith, FSR betting analyst. I'm Brian Noe. Be sure to subscribe to the Fox Sports Radio YouTube channel. 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And don't stop there. Hit that thumbs-up icon and comment away. 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All right, coming up next, the Parlay Platter. 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And good news, if one of us is wrong, we don't have to drink anything with Miracle Whip in it or mayonnaise in it. 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It is Fox Sports Radio's Countdown to Kickoff, presented by Underdog. 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
9: I asked you this question earlier. Is there anybody in sports that reaches what I think we call the Dolly Parton level of 100% approval rating, just beloved across the board?
12: Let's hear it, people. 303-504-0925. Nate has asked this to a few people in break, and none of us can come up with anyone that's started and finished beloved. Yeah. Everybody has a hiccup. Michael Jordan has got, well, frankly, Michael Jordan, I think, just coming off of The Last Dance,
9: yeah,
12: didn't do himself any favors.
9: Yeah.
12: People are like, God, I don't know if I really like that guy. You know what I mean?
9: Mm-hmm.
12: O.J. Simpson was a beloved actor and football player. I don't have to tell you how that story ended.
9: Yeah, do you remember Livestrong bracelets?
12: Yeah.
9: Yeah.
12: Yeah.
9: No, those were everywhere.
12: Lance Armstrong. That didn't end very well.
9: Mm-hmm.
12: There just seems to always be something. I felt like Brett Favre for a long time had some good things going. Then the stories about him came out in multiple fashions, whether it was with the Jets, there was some stuff still with the Packers, he had a pill addiction.
9: Tiger Woods
12: has had like a WWE heel turn in a lot of ways, is he not?
9: Yeah. I'm trying to think of.
12: I told you Hulk Hogan was like a beloved wrestler. Not anymore.
9: Not so much.
12: No.
9: Again, don't Google.
12: Everybody seems to find out stuff they don't want to about a lot of these folks in post-life.
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1: Well, guys, the Sheamus special will live on forever. I was texting him last night, and I was like, listen, I got to give out an FCS pick because it's what we do. And I figured, why not put it in the platter every week? Because it's a fun little freebie, and we can, again, have some fun with this play. Montana State laying 45.5 points against Butler. When you can lay 45.5 with the defending FCS champs against the basketball school, you absolutely have to do it. Butler last week, like this is the Butler Bulldogs, right? The basketball school. They have a football team too. They're in the FCS, the Pioneer League. They almost lost to Georgetown last week. Not that Georgetown. Georgetown, Kentucky. An NAIA school. Gave up almost 400 yards. Now you have to go on the road for a banner game. Again, Montana State won the national championship last year and they've got everyone back. So I think Montana State rolls. Big number today, and we'll lay 45.5. Yes, you can find this on Underdog. Montana State, minus 45.5 against Butler.
0: All right. Give me Hawaii. The Rainbows hosting UNLV on the Hawaiian Isles. I actually liked how they fought against Stanford week zero. They've got a game under their belt. The Rebels have to come out and face them on the road, and that's never an easy place to win. It is a really kooky setup out there at the University of Hawaii. I've called several games at their tiny little multi-sport facility that they host games at currently. So yeah, give me the Rainbows at home, on the money line to beat UNLV today.
4: Nice. Okay. All right. I'm gonna go with my Irish. I'm going to go with Wisconsin Notre Dame under 46.5. Notre Dame's defense is really, really good. Wisconsin's wide receivers, not that good. So this, I don't know how Wisconsin's going to move the ball effectively in this game. And listen, Notre Dame, a lot of turnover offensively with their skill positions, lost a couple of first round running backs in Jeremiah Love and Jadarian Price. I like the under in this game. That's what I got for you.
1: Plus 720. Nice little underdog money line from Hawaii.
4: There you go. Not bad. Can this team do its USC impression? That's nice. We are Mark, Mark.
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1: Joe Sakic. Joe, thank you for joining us. How are you doing this morning?
25: I'm doing great. How about you guys?
26: Doing great. Have you ever had more of a no-brainer situation than what you just went through with Cale Makar and getting this deal done?
25: Well, yeah. When we had Nathan came up a few years ago.
26: Okay. So they're equal, so, yeah.
25: I mean, and those are the type of guys that basically write their own ticket because they deserve it. And we are just really excited that Cale. I mean, we both sides we're never wavered off 8 years. We wanted the commitment. He wanted the commitment, and so having that definitely helped the process.
1: Was there a negotiation, or was it just kind of like say the number and then I'll sign the paper?
25: No, I mean, yeah, there's a negotiation, but when you have two sides that want to get something done and are on the same page, it's going to get done. I mean, we've probably started mid July, really focusing on it, and you see the numbers come in, and once the other contracts came in, we knew where it was heading, and I just think the two sides wanted to get it done and wanted the 8 years, and for us, it's a huge number, but it's a number that we're excited to. Cale, he's worth every penny, and we have him for the next 9 years. He'll finish his career in Colorado, which was always the goal, and It's an exciting day for our organization and obviously the fans and the city. We got to watch one of the best defensemen ever play the game. You can really say that right now. And so we're lucky to have him here for the next 9 years. It's going to be a thrill to watch him wear the Avalanche uniform.
5: Hey, I was going to ask you real quick, since we have you here, about last weekend and in the Avs alumni game. How much fun was that whole weekend, and how much fun was it finally getting back with your former line mates and everything else?
25: We had a great time. I mean, we're all probably a little nervous that you don't want to turn and fall down, which probably almost happened. It happened a few times to me where I'd be like, whoop, can't do what I thought I could do. but it was great. It's always great to get back with the guys and just us being on the ice again, we had a blast, and all of us are the same. We're like, woof, it was a tough night, tough next morning for sure on the body, but it was a blast. I mean, just getting the guys together in the dressing room, you reminisce, it's like your kids again. Like, you don't have to even see each other for 20 years, and the minute you get back together, it's almost like you were just back to being teammates 20 years prior, trying to win a Stanley Cup, and here we were at DU having a great time on the ice. So it's awesome weekend.
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5: What you need to know.
6: WNBA Commissioner Kathy Engelbert will retire at the end of this year. Team USA won its opener at the Women's Basketball World Cup 94-61 over China. Caitlin Clark off the bench led with 14 points and 11 assists. The Sacramento Kings signed Ben Simmons to a one-year deal. At the US Open, the doubles team of Venus and Serena Williams lost their first round match. To college football, shutout wins for USC over Fresno State and Oklahoma, which ripped UTEP. Miami ranks 7th, won at Stanford 45-6, 5 touchdown passes for Darian Mensah. To Major League Baseball, Atlanta and Chris Sale, a 5-2 winner at Philadelphia, beating Christopher Sanchez. Milwaukee won again 10-7 at Cincinnati. The Padres beat the Yankees 3-2 on a 2-run homer in the bottom of the 10th. Dodgers and Braves each won. St. Louis homered in the 9th to win at Colorado 7-6. I'm Steve DeSager.
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10: Oh, what is going on? Welcome in. 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By the way, before we get to the previews, look at this. This is the aftermath of I had to drink some coffee with mayonnaise in it. And it, like, it hasn't gone down yet. You know, it's like, so if you drink wine, and what do they call it? Like the aftermath?
11: Legs.
10: The legs. Yeah. You see the legs?
12: The mayo has legs.
10: The legs have not retreated at all. They're just stuck to the side of the, oh gosh, that's terrible. That's what's inside
11: you. You're a soldier, Brian. You have my respect forever, my friend.
13: That's alarming. Yeah, you know, I'm gonna send you a cardiologist who I really like. Get you in touch with him.
10: Thank you. I appreciate that. Yes. And, well, we'll see if my pending picks, I'm taking you down with me, Rich. If my pending picks hit, I need the Yankees to win their division, which is.
12: That's the one I don't know about. Oh, the Rays have been hot as trot.
13: And the Yanks just lost out in San Diego to the Padres, so not a good start.
12: Big week for the Padres. I need that over 83.5 wins to get home for us. We need 10 more wins this year. What do you think, Rich? Can we get home? 10 more
10: 10
12: wins.
10: Out of how many games left?
12: They're 74-67. They played 141, so they got 21, so they can go 10-11 and I'd win.
10: Okay. Yeah.
12: But 9-12, they ain't gonna get it done.
13: No, they got rocking hot for a second there, and then they had this major cooling recently against some teams that they should have beat, frankly. So the turnaround against the Yankees last night was a big deal. We'll see if they can continue it through the weekend. Obviously the Yanks are loaded for bear, but they're in a battle. That division, that AL East is, that's tightly contested, and the Rays have been unbelievable this year.
12: They just swept San Diego, so that's, I think, you know, and they lost 2 out of 3 to the Reds. So
10: some ugly losses in that series too. I was at Tampa for one of those games, but one game where the left fielder dropped the fly ball that would have ended the game. It hit his mitt, and it's that little tiny wall. You know, it comes up to your midsection, you know. He dropped the ball, and it went over the fence for a two-run homer, and he's like, oh, my gosh, I can't believe that just happened right there. But, yeah. I thought about if I could have surpassed you by a game, Rich, I thought about entering, like, the Lions season win total over.
13: Oh,
10: just
13: yeah.
10: to prolong, you know, like, we'll settle this thing in January, you know. Like,
12: but that's not in the can down the road.
10: Yeah.
13: Insane. Yeah.
10: All right, let's get to college football here. Monday night, number 19 SMU at Florida State. And I did mention just a few minutes ago, can this team, meaning Florida State, do its USC impression? Think about USC last week. They got criticized heavily. Not a good fourth quarter against San Jose State. Not great attendance. It was just a bad beginning of the season. And USC came out highly upset and angry about how last week went down, and they took it out on Fresno State, something significant. Yeah. Florida State last week, not impressive whatsoever against New Mexico State. Pass rush was nowhere to be found for the Seminoles. You can't have that against Kevin Jennings. He'll dice you up, something significant here. So need to see a pass rush, but that's the question. I don't expect, you know, 39-0 and SMU to have 116 yards of total offense like Fresno State did last night against USC. So it's not going to be a boat race, but the thought is, can Florida State look way better and come out highly motivated and very angry against SMU on Monday night? That's the question. Do you expect good things from the Seminoles here, Rich?
13: Yeah, I mean, I think they kind of need it. This game, I frankly think, means more to Florida State than it does to SMU. I think SMU can lose a competitive road opener and then still have the entirety of their ACC season to rebuild the resume, so to speak. Florida State doesn't have nearly as much breathing room. Mike Norvell coming off that 5-7 season, I believe it's a crossroads season for him. So if FSU beat New Mexico State, they kind of beat their brakes off in week zero, but SMU, that's a dangerous team. And so this, Florida State needs to be, I mean, look, if Norvell wants to keep his job, if you want to have a season that's a big time bounce back, you've got to host this team and get an early season win to build some confidence. I think it's not, I don't want to overstate it. I don't want to say it's a massively important game for the Seminoles, but it is an important game to get this W under their belt.
12: Yeah, it absolutely is. And the market has not been kind to Florida State this week. This line was sitting under 3 for pretty much the entire summer. And then it got to 3 after Florida State's, we'll call it a win. I don't know what you want to call it against New Mexico State. It was something.
10: Sleepy win, you know?
12: Yeah. I don't know. Yeah, I mean, it's a win, but in name only. For SMU, SMU's a fun team to break down because they're a very fundamentally sound team. I love Rhett Lashley, fantastic coach. And they're a team, and you know we love talking about offensive line play here on the show. That is the strength of SMU. Joshua Bates, their starting center, Addison Nichols, right guard, PJ Williams, right tackle. The right side of their offensive line is a bear. They're gonna run the heck out of the ball, I think, against Florida State. Florida State did not, do a good job getting penetration. I think they only had 2 tackles for a loss against New Mexico State. That is not good. Very little penetration. And you've got those 2 freshman, NIL sensations. On the defensive line, who did not play well at all for Florida State, the Desir brothers, Daryl and Mandrell, they made a boatload of money. They're worth about over $1 million, combined, and they had, I think, 5 combined tackles in the game against New Mexico State with 0 TFL, 0 sacks, 2 defensive linemen. Freshmen, getting better and improving, but this is a mismatch, I think, for Florida State's defensive line against the SMU offensive line. I think that is where the Mustangs will be very buttoned up in this game. Kevin Jennings last year, top 20 quarterback, does get a little bit happy feet under pressure, right? Remember the Penn State playoff game a couple years ago, threw that really bad pick 6. Like, that's his MO. is when the pressure comes, he kind of stares down the barrel of the gun and loses his eye level. And that's why the offensive line is so key. Kendrick Raphael is the running back for SMU. I think that's the guy to watch in the prop market for your underdog prop bettors out there. Cal transfer forced 50 missed tackles last year, fourth most in the ACC. So behind the offensive line with Jennings, I think, you know, on the road, I think running the ball makes a ton of sense. Ashton Daniels, I thought played okay last week, Brian. I think it's tough to really gauge where he's at. Inconsistent with his arm, but obviously an incredibly athletic player. I like what Kroma, the star running back, had 115, 8.2 per rush last week. I think that's going to be the key. Can Florida State run the ball against what I would say is an SMU defense that is good, not great? I think they can be run on. They can be pushed around a little bit up front. So fun matchup. I think it's going to be kind of a trench matchup. And I think SMU's offensive line's got a big edge there.
10: Yeah, I just want to see more than dink and dunk from Ashton Daniels. You know, that's what happened last week against New Mexico State. He hardly threw the ball downfield at all. It was 13 of his 17 completions came within 6 yards of the line of scrimmage.
12: Mm.
10: Like, that's just like screens and, you know, real, real short stuff. Like, all right, man, just run 3 yards and go right across the middle. And then I'll look for you. Like that.
13: Yeah.
10: We're not pushing the ball downfield at all. And like you said, he's a really good athlete. And when he was pressured by New Mexico State, it was throwaway city. So I want to see a couple of things from Daniels in this FSU offense. Can you push the ball downfield more than, you know, beyond 6 yards of the line of scrimmage? That's not too much to ask, especially against SMU's defense. And for Daniels, when he is pressured, can you use your athleticism? Keep a play alive. Pick up some yards with your legs. Don't just automatically throw it away. He's too gifted to do that. So I want to see Daniels step his game up. I want to see Florida State step its game up. But if they can't pressure Kevin Jennings, SMU's offense is going to be very difficult to deal with. So maybe you look more to the total than a side. You know, I would expect Florida State to look a lot better. That was such a disappointing effort against a horrible New Mexico State team. So they might come out highly motivated and do a bit of their USC impression and look a whole lot better in game two than game one. We'll see if they can do that on Monday night.
13: And I think they will. Look, sleepy wins in week zero, they don't scare me off if I'm a bettor who's interested in a side. And it's because I've talked to college football coach after college football coach about their strategy when they're playing an early season game against a matchup where they're obviously heavily favored. And every single one of them says, yeah, we're not opening up the playbook at all. We're going to keep this thing real vanilla. You know, so a lot of those dink and dunk plays that you'll see, they're by design. They're intentional. We're not going to show you our downfield pass game. We're not going to get vertical on this team at all. We're going to keep it pretty close to line of scrimmage. It's kind of like miss small, aim small, miss small, you know, to borrow the line from the movie, The Patriot with Gibson, you know,
12: great movie.
13: It really, and it's true. Like when you kind of close in the aperture and you say, hey, these are the plays that are sort of our day one install plays during our preseason camp that everybody knows, like the back of their hand now, that are kind of rote, and that they're almost tired of using at this point, but we're going to go out there with a very limited playbook. And that's all we're going to dump out offensively. Defensively, we're not going to showcase any exotic blitzes. If we have to pressure, we will with, you know, one or two extra rushers if there's a need for it, but we're not going to expose ourselves here. And so Florida State doing what they did in week zero doesn't bother me so much. But one thing that I think our show does a good job of, that I think nationally, I think people will start wrapping their head around, especially if the Mustangs get an important road season opener win or early season win, is SMU is not some Cinderella anymore. Rhett Lashley has built up this program into now what should be talked about as a perennial playoff powerhouse. SMU's back in a big way. You know, this is over the, here, I'll give you the stat I found. They've won 20 games over its first two seasons in the ACC era. Miami has only won more among ACC teams during that span. So if we're looking at two seasons and two seasons alone, SMU and Miami are in a class of their own inside of their conference. So this is a program that should expect to walk into Doug Campbell Stadium and get a W. Like, that's the confidence they should show up for this road date with, and I think some of the betting markets agree with that philosophy. I just don't think nationally the storyline around the Mustangs is favorable enough. I think this is a really scary opponent for anybody preparing to take them on.
12: I agree. I think and that's why they're a road favorite in Tallahassee. I mean, go back and, you know, close your eyes and go back to like 2020 or, you know, 10 years ago when Jordan Travis, you know, I forget what year it was. I was 22. Jordan Travis, you know, Florida State's undefeated season. They got held out of the playoff. Close your eyes and go back to that time. And I'm going to tell you that in 4 years, SMU is going to be a road favorite in Tallahassee.
10: Yeah, right.
12: What planet are we on? And I think that, you know, speaks to Rhett Lashley, what he's been able to do, and just the overall trajectory of this SMU program. They have guys. Defensively, I didn't, you know, give him a ton of credit. I think that's where Florida State has an edge in this game. I do think Florida State's offense is significantly more talented, than what we saw last week. And to be fair, they did play pretty well offensively last week. Like, Kroma, 8.2 yards per carry. Wisner, 8.5 yards per carry. Singleton, he had 40 yards and a touchdown. Like, they had three guys on the ground last week that were all running it well. Deuce Robinson's the star receiver. He had 3 for 50. Malachi Danzy, sophomore, 4 for 51. Like, they have guys who can stretch the field. I'm going to be really interested to see if the urgency is there. Because, Brian, I think you mentioned this. This game matters a lot more to Florida State. Because things unravel really fast for Mike Norvell. By the way, they play at Alabama next week. So you get punked at home by SMU, if that's the case, and the market does say SMU's favorite on the road, then you got to turn around and play in Tuscaloosa next week. And oh, by the way, do you remember what happened last year when Florida State played Alabama? Didn't go well from Alabama.
10: Nope.
12: I'm sure there's going to be some revenge monkeys that are going to be reaching out and trying to grab the Noles next week down there in Tuscaloosa. They're not going to be happy about it. So I think that's going to be another really tough game. Like, you could legitimately, Brian, be staring at 1-2 in the face where your one win against New Mexico State was not very exciting. And then you get blasted by SMU. You get blasted by Alabama. This game matters to Florida State a lot. So I think it's one of those situations. I like how Rich framed it. We overreact a lot to what we see in week zero and week one. We did it with USC. We were off the USC train. Now we're back on. So I think you just have to take each game individually, and I think you will see a significantly more increased level of effort, I hope, from the Noles today.
10: Yeah, the last two seasons for – yeah, Monday. The last two seasons for Florida State under Mike Norvell, 7-17.
13: Yep.
10: And what you're talking about, Jared, is let's say it doesn't go well on Monday night, and then – yeah – Florida State
12: short
10: last
12: week
10: year,
12: at Alabama.
10: Whew. Yeah. And they tough. Last year Florida State ran all over Alabama, like physically beat them down. And I'm sure some Alabama players, they have not forgotten about that, you know, going into this one. So that you do not want to drop this one at home in a standalone game. This is a big deal for Mike Norvell and Florida State. So we're excited for that one on Monday night, no doubt. All right, we've got Rich Ornberger, Penn State All-American. Jared Smith, FSR betting analyst. I'm Brian Noe. 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
20: Did you see that, like, a part of the Dan Quinn, he's trying to change the culture with the Manders, and so a part of the mission there, or his strategy, was they had a spelling bee. He made the Manders have a spelling bee this year.
21: What?
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21: What culture are you trying to train to change?
20: It's camaraderie. 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
21: A spelling bee?
20: Yes.
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20: 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Miscellaneous.
21: Yeah,

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11: It is Fox Sports Radio's countdown to kickoff, presented by Underdog. Unleash your dog. Football is back on Underdog Sports, and so is your chance to instantly call yourself a millionaire. 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Terms apply. Okay, we do a cannonball into the waters of Clemson at number 11, LSU. And look, as it seems to be the case in college football, we'll get to football in a bit, right? But first, courtrooms and injunctions and all this craziness. So a judge in Baton Rouge, he said, no, LSU, you can use pro players on your roster. And LSU, right before midnight last night, they were like, we're going to hold off on that because we're not quite sure if the SEC can come back and hammer us if we're using pro players. So they have not added a couple of guys, Daquan Wright, Xavier Harris. They have not added them to the roster right now. They could later on, but they want to dot their I's, cross their T's, that they're not going to get hammered down the road by the SEC or NCAA or who knows who. But they have not added the players as of right now. But it's funny, like a couple of sound bites. One from Rams head coach Sean McVay. So he was asked about pro players in like NFL training camps going back to play college football. Here's what Sean McVay said during the week.
12: I can't even comprehend this stuff. Yeah, it's wild. I don't know enough about it other than the fact that guys that can be in NFL camps, if it doesn't go down for them, they can go back to college. I mean, that I feel like I took a freaking gummy, you know. I mean, I don't know what's I don't even understand it.
13: What kind of gummies are Sean McVay talking about there?
11: Yeah, apparently he's had them before, right? It's not just now, but he speaks from experience. But it is. It's a crazy scenario. This is what Clemson head coach Dabo Swinney had to say about the whole idea of having pro players on your college roster. Here's Dabo during the week.
14: I would just say it's kind of embarrassing. I mean, honestly, it's just embarrassing that's where we are. I don't blame the kids and people trying to take advantage of the system. I just think it's embarrassing where we are with college football.

0: And we've been there for a while, so I just keep my energy, my focus on, and my energy on the things that I control and the things that matter, and that's these kids here and our team. But, you know, all that outside stuff, I mean, we just kind of, no pun intended, we just stay in our lane.
1: That's come on.
2: I like it a lot.
1: What a lie. It's just, look, man, it's crazy. I think the story has gotten, I don't know, we're blowing it out of proportion. But it's all about setting a precedent. I get that a lot of colleges don't want to see pro athletes come back to college. That makes sense to me. The way it used to be, if an athlete in college signed with an agent, they were done. No more college competition for you. Now you can actually go to the pros and be like, yeah, I'm going to go back to college. I don't think that's the way it should be at all. The weird thing with this story, though, with the two players in NFL training camps that are now trying to go back to LSU, the 5-5 rule hadn't been established yet. Had it, they probably never would have gone to an NFL training camp. They would have remained in college. So their argument is, we're just trying to do what's going to be common starting next year. Like, we're not doing anything crazy over here. We would have stayed in college the whole time. So they have a decent argument. It's more about the precedent of college doesn't want pro athletes to come back to college. That part of it makes sense to me.
2: Yeah, I'm having such a hard time with all this. Like, these players are, like these coaches are, like anybody who cares about college football has been over the course of the past few months, really is what it boils down to. I mean, years, yeah, but I mean, this has been a very short amount of time in total that so much has changed. You know, the likelihood that college football will stay more in the realm of amateurism is probably, we probably cross that bridge and set it on fire. I don't think we're ever going back to, you know, the hunky dory days where everything's fine and these guys are considered amateurs and those guys up there in the NFL are considered professionals. I think we're going to see college football adopt more of a Major League Baseball's minor league mentality where, you know, there's going to be a little bit more ease of transference from one league to the other. Now, I'm not saying that you're going to see guys who have gotten significant playing time in the NFL come back down to college who haven't exhausted their eligibility and continue to play at a university. I don't think it's going to be that, but I'm not going to rule it out. I'm really not, because we see it all the time in the bigs in Major League Baseball. You know, guys, they may get, you know, start for an entire end of a season for a team that's been ravaged by injuries, and then all of a sudden he's back with the AAA club, and yeah, now the organization got to take a good hard look at him and see what goods he has, but he needs a little bit more seasoning before he gets the call up again, and maybe that's what college football turns into. It wouldn't shock me. And so I get it. You have two different philosophies happening in this game, and I think it's a beautiful game to sort of encompass everything we just talked about. On one sideline, you have LSU, and you have Kiffin with his elite transfers and aggressive roster reconstruction and a quarterback imported after already taking another team to the mountaintop. And then on the opposite sideline, you have Dabo, who's development and continuity and recruiting and comparative restrained use of the portal has helped him build up his college football enterprise. And so this is like the great debate, which is better. And the truth is, from a philosophical standpoint, you can win either way. So I'm very curious to see what happens on the field today. I think that LSU obviously has built a monster, but this is an important game for them because Kiffin wasn't brought in there like you were talking about earlier, Brian. Wasn't brought in there just to sort of play patty cake. He's brought to LSU to win a championship, and if they stumble out the gates, that's going to harm some of – it won't be absolutely critical to them winning a championship. They could still do that, obviously, if they lose game one, but it will harm – this mystique that has been built up this offseason.
3: Yeah, I'm glad the games are starting. It's time to talk about the games and not this craziness anymore. In my opinion, the juice was never worth the squeeze.
1: Yeah.
3: And I think a lot of this, adding these players back to the roster was hubris than it was strategy. Because when you look at the players, and they're good players. I mean, they're starting caliber players in college football. They're obviously NFL castaways, so they're not elite players. But you are unraveling. I mean, they were talking about, you know, banning
1: so ridiculous.
3: LSU from playing and like SEC teams like, you know, boycotting the games. Like 100 years of SEC football unraveled by a couple of NFL castaways. Like it didn't make sense from a risk reward quotient. Like if you're a trader and I'm a trader, I, you know, trade stocks every week, options, all this stuff. The risk wasn't worth the reward. These are not elite players. You're going to blow up the entire college football landscape for two guys that are like, you know, slightly above average players. It didn't make sense.
1: Yeah.
3: Logically. So I think it was all a big giant game of chicken where Lane just wanted to see what he could get away with. And when push came to shove, they didn't even add him to the roster. So I think that shows you exactly how they feel about this situation. LSU blinked first. Now let's forget about it and let's play a football game because this is a really interesting handicap. I actually think the under is a great bet here, especially if you can find a 51. If you look at last year's game, now these two teams played last year and the same defensive coordinator for LSU, Blake Baker, who blitzes a lot, 70% of snaps last year, they blitzed Cade Klubnik, who was an experienced mobile quarterback. You look at the snaps where he got blitzed last year, 63% adjusted accuracy, 5 yards per attempt. When he wasn't blitzed, adjusted accuracy went up to 71%, yards per attempt went up to 7.5. That was Cade Klubnik, very experienced quarterback with wheels. Now it's Christopher Vezina making his second career start on the road. Doesn't have the same wheels as Klubnik. It feels like a really tough ask where Baker will force the quarterback to play hot. He is basically telling the receivers, you're not going to go deep because you're not going to have time. So you're going to have to play quick. The quarterback's going to have to make quick decisions under pressure at night in Death Valley. Good luck, Vezina. Not the task that I'd want to have to be put on me and on basically my first career start.
1: Yeah, for our guy, Big V, we'll call him, Vezina here. 105 career passes in college, like Jared said, his second career start. And you're in Death Valley, like on the road Death Valley, not your home Death Valley, right? Like, so this is a different deal at night. Mike the Tiger's right across the street, you know, in his cage. And it's just a different atmosphere there at LSU. So it can be a ton of pressure on Vezina in this start here. And I'm really interested to see Sam Levitt in his first action as LSU's quarterback and what he's able to do against Clemson's defense. It's unfortunate that, like, the court stuff, the whole week has been about these two players, Daquan Wright and Xavien Harris, and will they play? Will they not? Will they be added to the roster? Will they not? It's been a whole week of that. And this is a really good matchup, you know? So it's like the matchup is totally secondary to the whole drama that played out. You had a Georgia Attorney General encouraging SEC Commissioner Greg Sankey to take, quote, all measures available, end quote, including removing LSU from the conference.
3: Crazy.
1: If it played pros, which is ridiculous. It's like, dude, go fix a bridge. Shut up. You're not kicking like LSU out of the SEC. It's so dumb. This is the definition
3: of
1: grandstanding. It's so ridiculous. But Rich, you made a really good point where, hey, follow the money. Look at Darian Menso at Miami. He's got a $6.5 million NIL package. Could you see a day where a quarterback gets drafted, goes to the NFL, is maybe a late first, second, third rounder, and he has a rough rookie season? And it's like, yeah, I'm going to rebuild my value. I'm going to go back to college, maybe even make more money than what I'm getting with my rookie contract in my first year. Go back to college, get some starts under your belt, you know? Pick up back fresh and go back to the NFL. You could see that. Like, that's not what college sports is meant to be. And that's why the pushback has been so significant, arguing against pros returning to college. I totally get it. I don't think that's what college is meant to be, but that's why this whole thing has been so heated. It's the precedent, and college doesn't want to see that happen. And I agree with it, but to Jared's point, the juice never worth the squeeze. These are players that are not going to make LSU all of a sudden a title contending team or put them over the top. You're not going to do it because of these players. So it's like, you want to be a pariah for using pros, setting a precedent, and you're not even gaining that much. There's not this huge benefit to doing it. It's a much lesser degree of what Texas Tech was willing to do with Brendan Sorsby, right? Like the gambler. They wanted him to play, and the Big 12 is the Monster Energy Big 12, totally against that. It's like, do you really want to die on that hill? I don't understand LSU's position, this whole thing. It's a total lack of foresight, and it's like a little kid just trying to see a way with what he can get away with. And yep. It's pretty clear that the risk is not worth the reward. Exactly what Jared said here.
2: Well, I think Lane Kiffin likes himself some Lane Kiffin in the media. I think Lane Kiffin likes when people are talking about Lane Kiffin. Wherever he's coached, the story is always Lane Kiffin. And so the reality of this, guys, is if he didn't want the heat, he wouldn't have done it in the first place. And so I frankly feel like this is a lot of, you know, pomp and circumstance, much ado over nothing. I really do. I think that he's testing boundaries, like, you know, somebody was going to have to eventually anyways, given, you know, some of the things that have suddenly become available to college football coaches. And we know him to be a habitual line stepper anyways. So he's going to get close to the edge of the cliff no matter what. I mean, this is a guy who literally spends his off seasons posting pictures with attractive young women after yoga classes. Like, Lane Kiffin wants to see his face or his name on television or hear his name on radio or see his picture being sent around the internet, because Lane Kiffin knows that the bigger the signal fire is burning, the more people know his name, the better Lane Kiffin's gonna be. You know, no press is bad press, right? Because as long as they're talking about you, you're going to cash in on that fame. And he has. He's done a masterful job, and he's had some major gaffes over what has been a pretty storied college football career as a coach. So I give him a lot of credit for finding another nuanced, unique way to get his name and his program at the top of the rundown on a lot of sports talk shows. He really is like a puppet master, and he pulls the string, and everybody, you know, their arm jerks and they don't know why. Well, it's because Lane is the one holding, you know, the wooden crossbars of the marionette at the top. You can just see him just offset above the curtain. You know what I'm saying?
3: So college sports is unique in the sense that the coaches are actually the stars. It's flipped in the NFL. I mean, there's some coaching stars in the NFL, but I think in college football especially, and college basketball, the coaches are stars. And it kind of needs to be that way, because you're a leader of young men, where in the NFL you are a leader of men. And in college sports especially, you just get this very, you know, I don't want to say immature, but the players are much more younger, and they're just in a much more developmental state. So who's leading them matters a lot more. We've talked about this before on the show, like which coaches are the least and most important for their respective sports. I think college football, college basketball, like you put them near the top of the list, man. Like these coaches are superstars, and Lane has always had that flair for the dramatic. I will give him credit for this. If you were asking me, Jared, if you were the head coach of a college football program, how would you conduct yourself? It would not be like Lane. It would not. I mean, you heard the Saban comments this week. Got to keep Lane away from the women that are in school. Like that is not how I would conduct myself if I was leading a group of young men. However, I also see things objectively, and I have to give Lane credit. Here's what we're not talking about today and this week and all summer. Sam Levitt. Pressure's on this kid. He's been injured a bunch. He's, you know, had some very impressive streaks and you know, stretches of college football, but he's also had some injury issues. We're not talking about any of that. We're not talking about the pressure on him going from the Pac-12 or whatever you want to call it, whatever Arizona State was in the last few years, to now the SEC. We're not talking about the pressure that's on what I would say is a Heisman candidate. I mean, he has got the tools. Like, the ceiling is through the roof. We're not talking about any of that. We're talking about Lane and transfers that aren't even going to play. And it's kind of like a masterful misdirection where we're going to talk about Leavitt at some point, you know, after the game, probably Saturday night into Sunday, but we're not talking about it right now. The pressure's off. Like, just go play ball, kid. And I think that's where I give Lane credit, is he's a really good job of taking the pressure off of his team and putting the spotlight on himself.
1: Yeah. Last thing I'll say is we typically talk about players this way where it's like, you love him if he plays for your team. You hate him if he plays for another team. Yeah. That's Lane Kiffin. Like, yep. That's Lane Kiffin as a coach right there, where I want my coach, if he's coaching my favorite team, I want a coach to push the boundaries, look for any morsel of an advantage that he can gain for his squad, not afraid to be the bad guy. I want those things. The one thing I wonder about LSU in this game and throughout the season is your energy being spent in the right areas, right? Like, this whole week has been about these two players that were in NFL training camps possibly joining LSU's roster. That's what it's all been about. To Jared's point, there's some good that comes from that, but there's a lot of bad where it's not, we're on to Clemson. Clemson. I only questions about Clemson. It's like these players are being asked about these guys that just joined the roster. It's been a crazy week. So I wonder if that plays out on the field here tonight against Clemson. It'd be fun to find out. All right, we've got Rich Ornberger, Penn State All-American, Jared Smith, FSR betting analyst. I'm Brian Ngo. Coming up next, prop it up. That's right, the prop betting market. We'll get you a couple of plays right around the corner. It is Fox Sports Radio's Countdown to Kickoff, presented by Underdog. Unleash your dog.
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13: I asked you this question earlier. Is there anybody in sports that reaches what I think we call the Dolly Parton level of 100% approval rating, just beloved across the board?
14: Let's hear it, people. 303-504-0925. Nate has asked this to a few people in break, and none of us can come up with anyone that's started and finished beloved. Yeah. Everybody has a hiccup. Michael Jordan has got, well, frankly, Michael Jordan, I think, just coming off of The Last Dance,
13: yeah,
14: didn't do himself any favors.
13: Yeah.
14: People are like, God, I don't know if I really like that guy. You know what I mean?
13: Mm-hmm.
14: O.J. Simpson was a beloved actor and football player. I don't have to tell you how that story ended.
13: Yeah, do you remember Livestrong bracelets?
14: Yeah.
13: Yeah.
14: Yeah.
13: No, those were everywhere.
14: Lance Armstrong. That didn't end very well.
13: Mm-hmm.
14: There just seems to always be something. I felt like Brett Favre for a long time had some good things going. Then the stories about him came out in multiple fashions, whether it was with the Jets, there was some stuff still with the Packers,
15: he had
14: pill addiction.
13: Tiger Woods
14: has had like a WWE heel turn in a lot of ways. Is he not?
13: Yeah. I'm trying to think of.
14: I told you Hulk Hogan was like a beloved wrestler. Not anymore.
13: Not so much.
14: No. Again,
13: no Google.
14: Everybody seems to find out stuff they don't want to about a lot of these folks, and you know, post-life.
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1: All right, prop bets galore. Jared, you're the first to fire away. What do you like?
3: I gave you a hint at this in the SMU handicap, but I really like Kendrick Raphael this week. Higher than 64.5 rushing yards. He's the starting running back for the Stangs. Cal transfer, very experienced back, very productive, sturdy, 5'11", 200 pounds. He forced, again, 50 missed tackles last year. That's fourth most in the ACC. And here's the cherry on top. We know SMU's offensive line is great. We know they're going to want to run the ball on the road. I think all of those things make a ton of sense. This is also a homecoming game. He is from Naples High School, which is a pretty close, hop, skip, and a jump from Tallahassee. He got zero offers from in-state schools coming out of high school. Zero. Florida State, Miami, none of them gave him an offer. Bounced around a couple different places, ended up, again, at Cal and then now transferred to SMU. So you think he's going to be fired up to play in his home state when he got no offers from Florida or Florida State or Miami or any of the teams in the state of Florida? I think Kendrick Raphael, if SMU is going to run the ball, he's going to be the reason why they're going to have success over 64.5 rushing yards.
2: All right, I'm going with Sire Gaines, Boise State running back going higher than over his 34.5 rushing yards prop. Here's the reason why. 10 of 14, that was the glaring number that stuck out to me. In 2025, Sire Gaines eclipsed 34.5 yards rushing in 10 of 14 games. What was especially useful is Boise State went on the road to Notre Dame. They lost, but Gaines had an 11-rush, 39-yard performance against Notre Dame. I think he can do the same production against Oregon today. So give me Sire Gaines over his 34.5 rushing yardage total.
1: I love it. Shout out to Underdog, Rich. You have transitioned to higher.
2: Oh, yeah.
1: Over, right? Like, I feel like a left tackle that got moved over to right tackle, you know? Like, it's no longer the San Diego Chargers. It's the Los Angeles Chargers. Like, getting my... So, yeah, I like that higher in terms of the props. That's the lingo over there at Underdog.
2: Yeah.
1: So, I'm going to stick with the same game, Rich. I'm going to steal a page from your book, basically. I'm going to go with Jordan Davison higher than 65.5 rushing yards. Here's the thing with Boise. They don't tackle. Kind of a problem against a team that can run the ball down your throat in Oregon. Boise was 134th in tackling last year. Dead last in rushing explosives allowed. I don't expect them to be, you know, the 2000 Ravens in college football over there. So I like Jordan Davison going over 65.5, excuse me, higher than 65.5 rush yards. Coming up next, if you're looking for a live dog, look at this guy. We are Buzzsports!
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7: Joe Sakic. Joe, thank you for joining us. How are you doing this morning?
9: I'm doing great. How about you guys?
10: Doing great. Have you ever had more of a no-brainer situation than what you just went through with Kale McCarr and getting this deal done?
9: Well, yeah. When we had Nathan came up a few years ago.
10: Okay. So they're equal, so, yeah.
9: I mean, and those are the type of guys that basically write their own ticket because they deserve it. And, we are just really excited that Kale, I mean, we, both sides, we're never wavered off 8 years. We wanted the commitment. He wanted the commitment. And so having that, definitely helped the process.
7: Was there a negotiation or was it just kind of like say the number and then I'll sign the paper?
9: No, I mean, yeah, there's a negotiation, but when you have two sides that want to get something done and are on the same page, it's going to get done. I mean, we've probably started mid July, really focusing on it, and you see the numbers come in, and once other contracts came in, we knew where it was heading, and I just think the two sides wanted to get it done and wanted the 8 years, and for us, it's a huge number, but it's a number that we're excited to be paying. Kale, he's worth every penny, and we have him for the next 9 years. He'll finish his career in Colorado, which was always the goal, and it's an exciting day for our organization and obviously the fans and the city. We got to watch one of the best defensemen ever play the game. And you can really say that right now. And so we're lucky to have him here for the next 9 years. It's going to be a thrill to watch him wear the Avalanche uniform.
10: I was going to ask you real quick, since we have you here, about last weekend and in the Avs alumni game. How much fun was that whole weekend, and how much fun was it finally getting back with your former line mates and everything else?
9: We had a great time. I mean, we're all probably a little nervous that you don't want to turn and fall down, which probably almost happened. It happened a few times to me where I'd be like, whoop, can't do what I thought I could do. But yeah, it was great. It's always great to get back with the guys, and just us being on the ice at the, again, we had a blast, and all of us are the same. We're like, woof, it was a tough night, tough next morning for sure on the body, but we, it was a blast. I mean, just getting the guys together in the dressing room, you reminisce, you know, it's like your kids again. Like, you don't have to even see each other for 20 years, and the minute you get back together, it's almost like you were just back to being teammates 20 years prior, trying to win a Stanley Cup, and here we were at DU having a great time on the ice. So it's awesome weekend.
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13: In college football Friday night, 7th ranked Miami won at Stanford 45-6. 5 touchdown passes for Darian Mensa. Oklahoma shut out UTEP 51-0. USC shut out Fresno State 39-0. Michigan State at home trailed Toledo early in the 4th quarter, but the Spartans beat them 30-20. Victories for Purdue, Kansas, and San Jose State. The Pro Football Hall of Fame is changing its voting rules. A separate seniors category is out, and there will only be 25 voters now, not 50. WNBA Commissioner Kathy Engelbert will retire at the end of this year. To baseball, Cleveland swept a doubleheader from Detroit. Atlanta and the Dodgers each won. San Diego on a two-run homer, bottom of the 10th, beat the Yankees 3-2. Late-night victories for the A's and the Cardinals, who homered in the 9th. White Sox and Cubs each won. Boston won 1-0 at Baltimore. I'm Steve DeSager.
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15: 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Here's Brian Noe, former Penn State All-American Rich Ornberger, and FSR betting analyst Jared Smith.
1: Welcome in. What is going on? Happy Saturday to you. Hope all is fantastic in your world as we get set for a full day. Ball buffet is in effect today, tomorrow, Sunday. Beautiful thing here. We're going to start off this hour with the only ranked matchup of the entire week. That would be number 24, Louisville, taking on number 9, Ole Miss. This game is in Nashville. I was just there a couple of days ago. And it's funny because the current Nissan Stadium, it's dwarfed by the, you know, the new Nissan Stadium that's right behind it. And it's going up, all the bells and whistles, but, this one will be in Nashville. And if you're looking for a live dog, look in the direction of Louisville head coach Jeff Brohm. This guy is money as an underdog. His record against the spread has been fantastic. Some outright upsets as well, right? Taking down Notre Dame, taking down some of the big boys from a couple of years ago. He's had some huge upsets on his resume. Miami in the mix, right? So I think Louisville is more than live in this game. Can't wait to see Trinidad Chambliss. Last time we saw him, he had one for the record books, really, one for the ages. Last season, where this guy comes out of nowhere and is wrecking FBS, right? Ole Miss is going through the playoff and They're toe-to-toe with Miami, who ended up in the national championship game. They take down Georgia. So really excited to see Chambliss for the first time this season against Louisville. But I'll tell you what, man, Jeff Brohm, he knows how to build a roster. He does a great job in the transfer portal. He's sort of like, it's a weird comparison, but it's like USA Olympic men's basketball, right? Where instead of getting the biggest superstar for the roster, they're like, we kind of need Derek White, right? We need a glue guy. We need a guy that shoots threes, plays great defense, can do the gritty stuff. You know, we need him on the roster. That's what Jeff Brohm can do in the transfer portal. Does a great job of building a roster there. And this is going to be a tough game for Ole Miss. So I'm excited for this one in Nashville tomorrow night. Unfortunately, the same time as my Irish. I don't know why. They should have spaced those out. But you know what? I'll get the side-by-side TVs going. It'll be fine. What do you think about this matchup here, Rich? Ranked versus ranked.
2: Yeah, Ole Miss is the better team. Louisville may be the more dangerous team than the ranking would suggest. Ole Miss, obviously has the quarterback edge. They've got the better returning offense core overall and the higher ceiling. But Louisville has three things that makes me uncomfortable laying a big old number against them, and that's an explosive running back, a proven defense, and a coach who already, as you said, you know, can match, manufacture top five upsets. And he's done it in the past. So because this is a neutral site game in Nashville, Ole Miss doesn't get the full benefit of Oxford. This is going to be a war. I love this ranked matchup. I think it's going to be one of the underrated games heading into week one that we'll be talking about heading out of week one.
3: Yeah, it jumped onto seven, and now it's kind of back. So we did see some Ole Miss money at open. It opened five, and then it got to seven, and now it's sitting 6.5. So that's kind of been the trajectory for the number. Definitely has a lot of playoff implications. I like this Louisville team. I really do. I think Jeff Brohm, as Brian mentioned, is just the way, is a guy who gets a lot out of his players. How about the quarterbacks, that he's had over the last few years? Plummer in 2023, Shuck in 24, and then Miller Moss last year. Those guys are all, you know, NFL caliber players, that he brought in through the portal and coached up. And I think that is what we're going to see with Lincoln Kienholz. This is a guy who's making his first career start. Only had 40 career dropbacks. We don't know what we're going to get. I did a film study on him over the summer. Actually, let me get those film study notes. From South Dakota, three sport athlete, you know, as a kid who's, I would say more of an athlete than a quarterback, but he could throw. But his rushing ability is what I think you're going to be really surprised and excited about when you watch him play. This is a running Louisville team. Isaac Brown, Kewan Brown, these are guys that are absolute studs. Isaac Brown last year, 7.8 yards per carry. That's the top running back mark in the country since 2024. So this is a Louisville team that is going to churn out yardage on the ground. And that could be tough week one because a lot of times, and Rich, you could speak to this, you know, the defenses are a little bit ahead of the offenses, but I think once the games start and the pads start popping, if you're the more physical team, it doesn't really matter what side of the ball you play. And I think this Louisville offense is going to be very physical. I like the Ole Miss defense. They rebuilt things a little bit up front, but they still have, Eccles, the star defensive tackle, projected first round pick. Keep an eye on him. Suntereen Perkins, edge, Burrow, Florida transfer, massive human, 6'5", 340 in the middle. And then Luke Farrelly, who got a lot of controversy this summer, transferred from Cal, almost went to Clemson. He was actually at Clemson, and then Ole Miss scooped him up. So this is kind of a rebuilt but very talented Ole Miss defense. That's the key for me, Brian, is can Louisville run the ball against this Ole Miss defense? If they can't, it's going to be a long day because I really think this Ole Miss offense, who I know can run the ball with Kawan Lacy and Chambliss, the quarterback, is going to be very effective. I think Chambliss, quick release, star quarterback. I mean, this is a guy that I think is going to be on the top of a lot of draft boards this year. I think Ole Miss will have some success running it and moving him around. I know Louisville's defense is solid. I like Cleb Lubin, the edge rusher for them, who's got 64 pressures last year. He's the guy to watch on Louisville's defense. But Ole Miss's offense against Louisville's defense feels like it's a pretty solid matchup for Ole Miss. Can the Louisville offense balance things out and keep the ball out of Chambliss' hands? That's the question I don't have the answer to.
1: I'm really excited to see Pete Golden in his first full season as the Ole Miss head football coach, right? Where last year he takes over for Lane Kiffin. Lane bolts to LSU. It's just chaos. And Pete Golden all things considered, did a really good job. He exceeded expectations. They take down Georgia. They're toe-to-toe with Miami. And there were a lot of comments about, hey, beat Golding. Like, they're not missing a beat whatsoever. It's like, let's give that some time. Let's give that a little bit of time. Get some more information, because it's one thing to win a couple of games to be competitive in a game against Miami, and to have a full season, transfer portal, NIL, all these moving parts. So there's a lot going on. I'm really curious to see how Pete Golding handles that in his first full season. Because look, man, you can see slippage here and there. Like, look at Kalen DeBoer at Alabama, right? Like, we saw slippage immediately. So I want to see what happens with Pete Golding. We all know Lane Kiffin is a master of the transfer portal. So if Pete Golding isn't the same, you're going to start to see some cracks. So we'll see if we get our first glimpse of that in this matchup. Potentially we will. I want to see the wide receivers of Ole Miss, right? Does Chambliss just make it work with whoever's out there? It's not like they're going to get some guy that was, you know, just working at Starbucks, and they were like, hey, you look like you could be a receiver. You want to play for the Rebels? Like, it's the talent level is better than that at Ole Miss, but there are questions like, how good are these guys compared to what they just had? But Chambliss is so gifted that he might make the receivers that they have better. So I want to see how that relationship works out, but this is a great, it's a weird thing to say, but it's a litmus test type game, I think, for both teams. And you're getting a little bit more of that in college football because we have 12 teams in the playoff. You get a little bit more wiggle room where if you drop a game, it's not death to your season right out of the gate. You get a couple of mulligans and you're still alive for a playoff berth. So this is a litmus test of where they stack up and how they look going forward. For Ole Miss, maybe they win the game, but you see like, oh man, they're vulnerable in a couple of areas and the SEC gauntlet is going to expose them. So there's a lot to look at in this game. I can't wait for it. In Nashville, should be a good one.
2: Yeah, this isn't some rebuild after a bad season for Golding. He inherited a program that reached the college football playoff semifinal, and he also has back his star quarterback and his star running back from last year. The question is, does Ole Miss look as offensively dangerous as they did without Kiffin? And that says something about how sustainable all of this is and how sustainable this program has become. You know, because look, we've seen this before where, you know, the predecessor builds something up and then the understudies take over and it all gets torn down. And sometimes we see the predecessor build something up and then the understudy take it to even higher heights, like Jason Day with the Ohio State Buckeyes. You know, that could be the situation with Pete Golding. I will say the game breaker in this game for me is Lacy out of the backfield for Ole Miss. He creates a very difficult question for Louisville to solve defensively. If you add an additional safety to the box, if you're Louisville, well, Chambliss can take you apart downfield. He's showcased the ability to do that. And so it's a little bit of a pick your poison situation. You got two problems to deal with in the offensive backfield if you're Louisville, and you're going to try to make that choice wrong no matter what if you're Ole Miss, you know, either highlighting the run game against a light box with Lacy or exploiting some of the advantages when a team tries to add extra bodies close to the line of scrimmage to defend the run against Lacy, where Chambliss is going to have more opportunities downfield against the Louisville defense.
3: Mm. Yeah, I think Louisville's defense is going to be up against it. You cannot play a light box against Kawan Lacy. You just can't. You have to stop that first. And then how Ole Miss responds from there will be the key. John David Baker, that's the new OC for Ole Miss. Don't know a ton about him. You know, did a good job at East Carolina the last couple years. I think they were a top 20, top 25 offense yardage wise at ECU. Obviously a big step up in talent. When you have a guy like Trinidad Chambliss, you just kind of let him do his thing. He's got one of the quickest releases in college football, second quickest average time to throw rate, 14 touchdowns, one pick last year on those quick throws. So I think it's going to be a lot of, if you're not stacking the box, how can we get the ball to the outside quickly and let our players make plays in space. And that's the key for Chambliss. Again, lightning quick release. I actually like this Louisville defense. I do. Lubin, as I mentioned, is an elite edge rusher. AJ Green, the opposite edge rusher, is solid. Antonio Watts is kind of this nickel hybrid safety. He's going to be around the line of scrimmage a lot. That's another player I really enjoyed when I watched Louisville's defense, and he's a guy that definitely pops. The question is, can you contain Chambliss and keep him in the pocket? The issue that I see and what I've seen from Louisville's defense over the years is when those quarterbacks break contain and create havoc is when they break down the most. And that's something I think Chambliss does. You go back and watch that play against Georgia, like the play against Georgia when he, you know, let, you know, break contain to the pocket, figure out a way. I think he broke like three or four tackles like in and right around the pocket and then got outside and it made a play down the field. It was like the signature play of that Georgia game in the playoff last year. Like that to me is where Louisville, I think, is going to struggle, is to contain him. But that's where their offense has to be key. Like the game script here smells like an under, because Louisville is just going to run the heck out of the ball. And I don't know how much experience Kainholz has and how much Brohm trusts him in this spot to open things up and throw it deep down the field. Like, I think it's going to be a lot of running for Louisville. And then for Ole Miss, it's Kewon Lacy. Like, it seems like it's a game where the ball's going to be on the ground a lot. And that means the clock's going to be moving a ton. So I would say under, if you can find a 51. I don't think it's available anymore, but that's where I was at with this game. I think 51. I was thinking of the LSU Clemson game tonight, but, 55 and a half, I would say under, 55 and a half would be, the play that I would give you in this one.
1: All right. That's Jared Smith, FSR betting analyst, Rich Ornberger with us, Penn State All-American. I'm Brian Noe. 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All right, coming up next, you can make an argument it makes sense not to shy away from this guy. 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
27: Did you see that, like, a part of the Dan Quinn, he's trying to change the culture with the Manders, and so a part of the mission there, or his strategy, was they had a spelling bee. He made the Manders have a spelling bee this year.
28: What?
27: Yeah.
28: What culture are you trying to train to change?
27: It's camaraderie. It's a team building activity, Andy.
28: A spelling bee?
27: Yes.
28: You sure? Because I'm going to tell you how I'm going to approach that if we ever have a station spelling bee.
27: Yeah.
28: Kevin Shockey.
27: You don't think you could pull it off?
28: I'm purposely throwing the match so I don't have to do any more.
27: Let me give you one of the words from the Manders spelling bee and you let me know if you can get it. Miscellaneous.
28: Yeah, probably not. Miscellanous.
27: Ooh.
28: So close.
27: You needed to elaborate further and put in an E.
28: Where?
27: Miscellaneous.
28: Oh, okay.
27: Miscellaneous, not miscellaneous.
28: Well.
27: It's my fourth grade teacher. Miscellaneous.
28: Your old nickname if you're not careful.
27: That was Bud Black talked about old miscellaneous a couple of times, I think.
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28: You pause at the wrong time. That really changes into something else.
27: There it is. That was one of Brett Kern's punts, the miscellaneous.
28: Do not. See, that's where you don't want me putting the A in or the E in.
27: That was the play they called on the butt fumble. That was where Mark Sanchez went wrong. Like a missile directly into them.
28: Right. 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
1: 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All right, we've got Wisconsin against my Irish, huh? Tomorrow night, the frozen tundra of Lambeau Field. It's not quite frozen yet, but that's where they'll be. Shamrock Series game for the Irish. They'll have their fancy green uniforms, all that good stuff. New patch, new SoFi patch. Got a lot of attention in the offseason right there. But how about Wisconsin head coach Luke Fickell? So he's talking about throwing at stud Irish corner Leonard Moore. Leonard Moore might be a top three pick next year. Like, he's arguably the best corner in the country. And Luke Fickell says, yeah, we can't be scared. Here's his quote. It's some double negatives in here, but whatever. Just roll with it. We've got to not think

0: run your offense. The thing that I love about what it is that we do is we make people do everything. So he'll have a chance to prove that he's the best in the country, end quote. I get it. I get it. Like, you don't want to take one side of the field away and be like, oh, it's Leonard Moore. We can't throw out Leonard Moore. I get that mentality, but that can run you straight into calamity here. So it'll be interesting to see how this plays out. Leonard Moore, Christian Gray, this Irish secondary is really, really good. You don't have great receivers at Wisconsin. I think the Badgers going to have a heck of a time moving the ball in this one. But they're not going to shy away from Leonard Moore. What do you think about that, Rich?
1: I actually agree with Fickell here. I don't think you can completely avoid Leonard Moore. Look, there are so few cornerbacks in the college game or even professionally who have been able to shut down a side of the field, and that's essentially what you're conceding if you say you're not going to throw it Leonard Moore's way. Darrell Revis is the only name that comes to mind easily, and that was a New York Jets offense that really benefited from offensive coordinator's lack of interest in testing Revis over there on the island against the top receiver. And so what it did is it forced coordinators to play left-handed, and Rex Ryan defensively was able to have a field day with some exotic blitz packages where you could have a whole number of things occur if you could take away one player in the field or take away one side of the field. And so I agree with Fickell. You're going to have to test that side of the field. Now, here's the bad news. In only 10 games last season, Leonard Moore allowed just a 45.9 passer rating when his opponent was targeted. He also intercepted 5 passes along the course of his season. I mean, he's a pretty unbelievable talent at corner. But I do agree, heading into a matchup like this, especially if you're speaking directly to the media, you could have a conservative game plan when you're throwing Leonard Moore's way, but especially when you're speaking publicly, do not concede one side of the field and just say, hey, look, we know what it is. We know what we're up against. We're going to have to play left-handed a little bit. No, no, no. Hey, we're going to throw at him. You know, we're going to have to mix it up. We respect his talent, but we're going to have to throw at him. I think that was the right thing for Luke Fickell to say.
2: Yeah, I think he's dodging the real issue, which is Wisconsin's offensive line is a disaster. Major challenges on the right side. Emerson Mandel, Kevin Haywood, both questionable. That to me is the bigger issue here. Colton Joseph, the Old Dominion transfer, he's going to be the starting quarterback for Wisconsin. Of course, Billy Edwards now at UNC had that nice win last week in Ireland. Joseph is more of a runner than a thrower. He's got a very low adjusted accuracy rate. He's not a guy who's going to really pick you apart. So I think throwing at the best corner in the sport is probably not, with a bad offensive line that's injured, is probably not the best strategy. I like a couple of pieces on Wisconsin's offense. I like Abu Sama, Iowa State transfer running back. Darren Dupree, returning rusher from last year, top runner for them, is back. So I think they're going to try to run it. I don't know how successful they're going to be. I love this Notre Dame's defense. I always mispronounce his name. Kingston Viliama Asa. Did I get that right, Brian?
0: Close enough. There? Yeah.
2: Close enough. probably the best linebacker in the sport. Questionable though with a knee injury. That's a guy to keep an eye on if his name pops up on the injury report or if he's going to play. That's obviously a big knock on Notre Dame's defense. I think Wisconsin's got a couple of pieces they can throw to. Hilton's their best returning receiver. Chris Brooks, Jalen Domingo, a couple of transfers, Oklahoma State transfer, Shamar Rigby, and then Domingo's from Southeastern Louisiana. Like, there's not a lot that I like about this Wisconsin offense. Now, Notre Dame's offense, I like a lot. I think CJ Carr is a legit Heisman candidate, guys. 24 touchdowns, 6 picks last year. He really stepped forward throughout the course of the season. His NFL type progressions and the way he was moving through defenses, I thought really was solid. And Denbrock, the OC, is I think going to put a lot on his plate this year. You even saw it last year, you know, checking at the line of scrimmage and getting into and out of things and having that autonomy. I thought was really impressive for a young quarterback that didn't have a ton of experience. We know Jeremiah Love's not there. We know Jadarian Price are not there, but the receiving core this year, I think, is really impressive. Like, this is probably the best receiving group maybe Notre Dame's ever had. Greathouse and Faison and Graham, Quincy Porter. Like, this is going to not be a ground

0: pound Jerome Bettis type Notre Dame offense. Like, they're going to spread it out. They're going to throw it a lot. They trust CJ Carr. They like CJ Carr. And I think Notre Dame, the ceiling is very high for this offense this year.
1: Yeah, I'm excited for it. And it's your first glimpse of how are the reps divided up? How are the targets divided up? You mentioned, Jared, right? Where you get, you've got Jordan Faison out there. You got Jaden Greathouse, and then you got a couple of Ohio State transfers at wide receiver. So what do the reps look like? Who's getting the playing time? Who's getting the targets? It could be a revolving door from game to game, right? So, and of course the running game where you're losing two first round running backs. You can't say that most years, right? But losing Love and Price, it's, those are big shoes to fill. So we'll see if the Irish are a little bit more pass happy in their offense going forward, but it's their first, your first glimpse of the Irish against Wisconsin at underdog. Irish favored by 20.5. Total is 46.5. So I don't expect a lot of Wisconsin points. That's the thing, man. It's gonna be hard for them, right, Jared? Like, team total wise, it's like, they're not gonna be, I don't know if
0: what
1: they get
0: the crowds gonna be. I mean, obviously it's Madison, close to Madison,
1: yeah,
0: but it's Notre Dame. Like, I think it's gonna be a neutral, right?
1: Yeah. I think it'll be pro Notre Dame, really.
0: Pro Notre Dame, really, yeah, in Green Bay.
1: Yeah, because even if it, let's say it was, whatever, 60-40 Wisconsin.
0: Yeah, I'll say 50-50, that would be my guess.
1: Or whatever it is. Like, who's gonna have more to cheer for?
0: Agreed.
1: You know what I mean? Like, it's gonna sound like it's, man, this might be 90-10 Notre Dame here.
0: It's a rare scenario where the game is significantly closer to Wisconsin, but you're right. I think there's a chance that it's a pro Notre Dame crowd. I had a friend who reached out to me about the game. He's actually going to the game. Actually, I think Seamus is going to the game too. That they think there's going to be a lot of Wisconsin fans there. And I'm just like, it feels like a neutral, but maybe to your point, maybe it is more pro Notre Dame.
1: I mean, it's going to be hard. You know, if Notre Dame has four touchdowns on the board, are Wisconsin fans going to be like, first down, baby, let's go. And it just, the crowd erupts. That's
0: hey,
1: hard
0: just
1: to
0: cover
1: envision.
0: The number for him, right? Just get it within 20.
2: I mean, we were talking and joking about Leonard Moore and like what Luke Fickell's going to do against that problem defensively, but I agree that the under is very much so in play, and I've attached it to a couple of parlays on underdog already this morning.
1: Look at you. Nice. Okay.
0: Wow. Parlay, wheeling and dealing.
2: Oh yeah. Well, let's put it this way. After, getting floated some funds, Daddy needs a big hit. because
1: I need money for dog food over there is what's going on, right?
2: Yeah. This puppy's gotta eat. This puppy's gotta eat. Speaking of underdogs, I got a dog under my feet right now. But this Notre Dame defense, man, is, Leonard Moore is the most talked about piece, but he's just the best known of what's already great. Last season, 13th nationally in scoring defense. They only allowed 17.6 points per game, 11th against the rush, averaging 99.3 yards per game, 9th in sacks per game. They tied for the national league, a lead, with 21 interceptions. Wisconsin, They can't just avoid number two of the defense and attack everyone else because this defense is loaded. You know, I mean, yeah, I get it. Leonard Moore presents a really difficult problem and challenge on the corner, but then you got to look past him and say, oh yeah, but the linebacking core is a problem. The defensive front poses an extremely difficult pass rush and the secondary overall plays tremendous shell. And then when they're playing low in the box, they're good tacklers and they really do defend the run well. And so where do you have an edge against this Notre Dame defense? The answer is probably nowhere. You know, you're probably going to have to generate your own success, grind out some early down positive plays and then set yourself up for third and manageable. It's the best you can do is to sustain drives, tire them out if you can, and then try to cash in either with 3 points or seven. But I have Wisconsin today capped, you know, 10, 12 points. You know, it's like they're not going to generate a ton. And I look at Notre Dame, and I could easily see them scoring somewhere in the realm of, you know, 30 points. Like, you know, this is neutral site games are weird. We just talked about that. It might be more of a bowl game vibe, even though it's played in the state of Wisconsin. They're not in Madison. So that lends a little interesting flavor to this one. But yeah, I got Notre Dame and I like them, favored in this game. And also I like the under. I think the total is going to stay low.
1: Yeah. It makes sense. It's funny because some of these early college football games can resemble NFL preseason games, meaning.
0: Oh yeah.
1: Let's just say Notre Dame's up, let's say 35 to 10. So that's 45 combined points. The total is 46.5. And by that point, it's backup city.
0: Backups.
1: Right? And you're like, come on, second and third Notre Dame defenders, like, prevent a score. So you're just sweating.
0: I needed a USC touchdown to get over my team total last night. And it was all backups in the fourth quarter. And I got one. We got home.
2: Oh yeah.
1: There you go.
2: But yeah. How about
0: I would have preferred if it was Jaden Maiava.
1: Yeah.
2: How about the under for folks who took, the Oklahoma game last night? The total was 51.5. Yeah. So
0: it opened 50.5 and people bet over. Then it got to 51.5. Then people bet under and it landed 51.5. So there was people you could have middled it last night if you really were sharp.
2: Oh really my gosh, that would have been insane. Yeah. What a win.
1: Talking
2: that
1: about threading
2: been.
1: A needle, 51-0.
0: Well, 51 is a key total in college football.
1: It's like doing an underdog read in 54 seconds. Hard to thread that needle right there. You know, it's very hard. How about this? Let's do some top three quickies right here. So we'll look at the top three teams and just very quick notes. Shot clock, picture an offensive rebound in the NBA. It doesn't reset to 24 seconds, right? It resets to 14 seconds. So even faster right here. We got Ball State at number one, Ohio State. Ohio State favored by 49.5. The total is 55.5. Not much respect for the Cardinal over here. Chirp, chirp, up against it. They've got a quarterback who's 250 pounds. It could be very conservative for Ohio State with Texas on deck. What do you think about this, Rich?
2: Yeah, I mean, look, the reality of the situation is I think Ohio State is going to do what most teams are going to do who have a big game looming in the very near distance. You're going to see a lot of their backups get action very quickly. You're going to see a very vanilla playbook. These are games early in the season that I kind of go hands off on because I all of the lines are fishy to me. If I were to, I don't even want to give advice on this.
0: Take the points. Come on. I took 50. They gave you 50 points. You have to take it.
2: I guess you do. If I have a lean, it's that way. I hate doing it though because there's nothing worse than when, you know, you're flipping back through the channels. You're like, I wonder what's going on at Ohio State. And they're up by 35 at halftime. And you're like, you got to be kidding me.
0: I'd feel okay. If it was 35-0 at half, I think I'd feel pretty good. I took 50.5. Actually, I got 51. I got a book here in town that gave me a 51. Underdog's giving you 50.5. I would still take 50.5. It goes back to the point of next week. And this is why I like Texas State as well against Texas. Like, what does Ohio State have to prove today?
1: Right.
0: Nothing. Yeah. And they have everything to lose next week. Whereas some other teams, for example, Notre Dame plays Rice next week. Like, all right, just empty the playbook this week. It's not going to matter a whole lot. Whereas Ohio State and Texas, I guarantee you that there's at least one coach from both teams that are at the other team's games today, like some advanced scout or some kind of advanced scout taking place.
1: And no cell phones, though, right? Nothing. A la Michigan, right? No cell
0: phones. Yeah, right. It's all legal, wink, wink. But I would, if I was Ohio State, if I was Texas today, if I was Sark, I would show nothing, absolutely nothing. And I think that favors the dog, not only Ball State, who I can't name one player on Ball State, but I took 50.5. Why not?
1: Okay, all right. And crack style, we're rooting for you.
0: So you want to be a gambler.
1: Yeah. Number two, Oregon, hosting Boise State. Oregon favored by 24.5. The total is 51.5. Boise State doesn't tackle. It's an issue. Like, you got to get people to the ground. They do the worst job in FBS. That's what happened last year. I don't think they've completely just turned it around, and it's like, whoa, this team, they tackle everyone. It's going to be a rough day. Dante Moore, The running game, these backs are hard to bring down. They suck at it. Like 24.5, it's one of those point spreads where it's like, you get the hook though. Come on, take the Broncos. It's like when you start trying to do me favors, I know you're trying to set me up to screw me over here. So I, if anything, I'm laying the points in this one, Rich. What do you think?
2: You know what? I would be more on the side of taking the points with Boise, and here's the reason why.
1: Yeah.
2: 9-5 season last year. And I understand they lost a lot offensively, but don't forget about what happened last time Boise went to Autzen. That was in 2024. Oregon barely escaped by the skin of their teeth with a 37-34 victory, needing a field goal as time expired. Plus, Boise State's quarterback, Maddox Madsen, who I've seen, in person many times, called many of his games, he threw, he's one of just three active FBS quarterbacks with at least 35 games played at the same school. Wow. So when you think about consistency, when you think about the fact that Boise State has the same signal caller under center for that many games, it's so unique and rare in the culture of college football. They posted 28 consecutive winning seasons. That's the longest active streak in the country right now. So this is one of those teams. This isn't your normal ho-hum early season scheduling speed bump for Oregon. This is – they scheduled a little bit of a challenge here early in the season. So I'd be more interested in taking the points and laying the points in this one.
0: Yeah, Oregon's a tough team. I really like their offense this year. I think Drew Meringer, their new OC, took over for Will Stein, comes from their system. He was basically the co-OC last year. So you get a seamless transition in terms of Dante Moore's development and his progression. And I love that. I love the running game. De'Aaron Hill, Jordan Davison are thunder and lightning. Yep. They've got this we know how great the tight end room was last year. They've got another really good one this year, Jamari Johnson, probably their most dynamic pass catcher, but their receiving group is very deep. Evan Stewart's back from injury. Like, they are about as complete of a team as you're going to find in college football. I think if I had to pick a national champion today, I think Oregon's the most complete team. I think their defense, it's a no-fly zone, especially their secondary. Probably one of the best secondaries in the sport this year. I know we just talked about Notre Dame and Leonard Moore, but I think start to finish, top to bottom, I think Oregon's secondary might be better. So there are no holes on this team. Can they cover 24 against Boise? Abso-frickin-lutely. They play Oklahoma State next week, so they're not really gearing down for anything. And we've seen Oregon really throttle up these early season games at home. Last year they beat Oklahoma State by like 70 points or something crazy. It was absurd. Shout out Jeff Schwartz, former Oregon guys. He's at the game today. I'm filling in for him tomorrow on Countdown. So, hope he has a good weekend in Eugene. I'm assuming it's like an alumni or, you know, homecoming type of, situation in their first game, but, should be a really fun one. I've got a slight cover for Oregon. I don't have a ton on this one, but betting wise.
1: That's the thing. Oregon's loaded and they've had to sit with the IU beatdown in the CFP for months now. This is the first time they get out there.
0: That's why I like Miami last night too.
1: Yeah.
0: Because of the Indiana game. It was their last game, you know?
1: By the way, you mentioned Skin of My Teeth, Rich. That is a Megadeth song. Your metal fun nugget for the day. Super fast, because we mentioned it. Tennessee State at number 3, Georgia. Georgia favored by 48.5. They are awful under Kirby Smart covering these huge spreads. Do they finally get a cover in this one here? The numbers fluctuated a bit. This morning I've been watching it on Underdog. It went down to 46.5. It's back up to 48.5. So a little back and forth action in this one.
2: Yeah. Look, this is such a different game than the one we were just talking about. Completely different in so many ways, whereas Boise State, I think, is a legitimate opener. I mean, Georgia should completely control this game. Obviously they went 12-2 last year. They're going against a Tennessee State team who had the almost exact opposite, 2-10 a season ago. And then you just look at the enormous statistical gaps in every single direction. Plus, this being the first ever meeting, you're going to have a lot of Tennessee State kids with big eyes walking between the hedges. This feels like demolition in the waiting. But as you mentioned, Kirby Smart, You know, with SEC play not opening until September 19th, Western Kentucky next week.
1: Yeah.
2: Maybe this is one of those tune-up games where, you know, by the third quarter, it's just a sleepy victory that they're cruising toward instead of worrying about covering a big, big spread.
0: I mean, again, Georgia's 0-14 against the spread when Kirby Smart's favored by 38 or more.
1: Crazy.
0: They've never covered. It's insane. I have no analysis on this game other than I'm sure Georgia's heard that this week.
1: Yeah.
0: I'm sure they've heard it this week. And I would say first half. I got 27.5. I laid 4 touchdowns with Georgia in the first half. That would be the only wager I would make on this one.
1: Okay. All right. We got Rich Ornberger, Penn State All-American, Jared Smith, FSR betting analyst. I'm Brian Noe. Coming up next. Rapid fire, a bushel of picks. We'll throw them out to you frisbee style. Hopefully get you some winners. That's on the way. It's Fox Sports Radio's Countdown to Kickoff, presented by Underdog. Unleash your dog.
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13: I asked you this question earlier. Is there anybody in sports that reaches what I think we call the Dolly Parton level of 100% approval rating. Just beloved across the board.
14: Let's hear it, people. 303-504-0925. Nate has asked this to a few people in break, and none of us can come up with anyone that's started and finished beloved.
13: Yeah.
14: Everybody has a hiccup. Michael Jordan has got, well, frankly, Michael Jordan, I think, just coming off of The Last Dance,
13: yeah,
14: didn't do himself any favors.
13: Yeah.
14: People are like, God, I don't know if I really like that guy. You know what I mean?
13: Mm-hmm.
14: O.J. Simpson was a beloved actor and football player. I don't have to tell you how that story ended.
13: Yeah, do you remember Livestrong bracelets?
14: Yeah.
13: Yeah.
14: Yeah.
13: No, those were everywhere.
14: Lance Armstrong. That didn't end very well.
13: Mm-hmm.
14: There just seems to always be something. You know, even like I felt like Brett Favre for a long time had some good things going. Then the stories about him came out in multiple fashions, whether it was with the Jets, there was some stuff still with the Packers,
15: he had
14: pill addiction.
13: Tiger Woods.
14: Tiger Woods has had like a WWE heel turn in a lot of ways, is he not?
13: Yeah. I'm trying to think of.
14: I told you Hulk Hogan was like a beloved wrestler. Not anymore.
13: Not so much.
14: No.
13: Again, don't Google.
14: Everybody seems to find out stuff they don't want to about a lot of these folks in you know, post-life.
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30: Did I miss anything important, you guys?
1: I don't think so. Drink coffee with mayonnaise.
30: Yeah, I was gonna say, I've been back for 30 minutes when you did that and I was ready to leave again, so.
1: Another 6 weeks off, I get it, yeah, totally.
0: I don't blame you.
1: Our technical producer extraordinaire, Mr. Chris Perfett.
30: I might have to call, a foul on everyone referring to Miracle Whip as mayonnaise. It's not that. As a mayonnaise enjoyer. Real quick, my horse picks for this weekend. It is 2-year-old weekend, so. A little bit of acid in the throat trying to do this, but I like the pedigree on Flight Command in the Spendthrift. He's 10-1. At Saratoga in the Spinaway, I like Summer Starlet. She's 2-1. And then Kentucky Downs is Kentucky Turf Cup. I like Old Crazy Bone. He's a little bit of an older guy, but at 8-1, I like kind of place or show on all these guys.
24: Look at this.
1: All right. By the way, the legs are still there with the non-mayonnaise going. The legs are still in full effect like 3 hours later. That's crazy.
2: So much Miracle Whip stuck to the edge of the glass.
1: Shout out to our guy Saga on digital posting our clips. Appreciate all of his hard work. 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Get our picks. All that good stuff. Top of the hour. Jonas Knox in the building here. What is he doing? He's a weekday radio star. What's he doing slumming it on the weekend?
31: This effing guy.
1: Freaking guy over here. In less than 8 American minutes, he's got you covered. Keep it locked right here on Fox Sports Radio. We got some picks to make. Let's do it.
22: Rapid fire.
1: All right, Jared, we start with you. What do you like?
0: All right, I'll go quick. Ball State plus 50.5 at Ohio State. I don't really care who Ball State is playing today, but Ohio State has Texas next week. So that is the reason that we're fading the Buckeyes. We're fading the Longhorns because Texas has to play Ohio State next week. So I'll take 29.5 with Texas State. Can't name a player on Texas State. Don't care. I don't think Texas is going to be fully up for this game. I can name some players on South Carolina. We're going to lay 35.5 against Kent State. This is Kendall Briles' first game as the new OC of South Carolina. Last year, Kent State lost 44-zip at OU, 66-10 at Florida State. 2 years ago, they lost 71-zip at Tennessee. I think Kendall Bryles is going to rev up the engines for the Gamecocks today.
2: All right, I'm taking all road dogs in the NFL to start our season here.
0: Wow.
2: To celebrate having a new title sponsor underdog and a new dog in the Ornberger household. Give me the Patriots plus 3.5. Drake May and New England already proved they could reach a Super Bowl. I think getting more than a field goal on the road does matter. This is a Super Bowl rematch. Too much respect in Seattle for the Pats. Give me the Niners also on the road plus 3.5 and the Bucks on the road in Cincinnati plus 3.5. We saw that defense collapse last season. Road dogs early in the NFL season, they cash in a lot.
1: Wow, I have all this time here. 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I'm laying the 24 and a hook. 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
0: Joe Sakic. Joe, thank you for joining us. How are you doing this morning?
10: I'm doing great. How about you guys?
11: Doing great. Have you ever had more of a no-brainer situation than what you just went through with Cale Makar and getting this deal done?
10: Well, yeah. When we had Nathan came up a few years ago.
11: Okay. So equal, yeah.
10: So, I mean, and those are the type of guys that basically write their own ticket because they deserve it. And we are just really excited that Cale. I mean, we both sides we're never wavered off 8 years. We wanted the commitment. He wanted the commitment, and so having that definitely helped the process.
0: Was there a negotiation, or was it just kind of like say the number and then I'll sign the paper?
10: No, I mean, yeah, there's a negotiation, but when you have two sides that want to get something done and are on the same page, it's going to get done. I mean, we've probably started mid July, really focusing on it, and you see the numbers come in, and once the other contracts came in, we knew where it was heading, and I just think the two sides wanted to get it done and wanted the 8 years, and for us, it's a huge number, but it's a number that we're excited to. Cale, he's worth every penny, and we have him for the next 9 years. He'll finish his career in Colorado, which was always the goal, and it's an exciting day for our organization and obviously the fans and the city. We got to watch one of the best defensemen ever play the game. You can really say that right now, and so we're lucky to have him here for the next 9 years. It's going to be a thrill to watch him wear the Avalanche uniform.
11: Hey, I was going to ask you real quick, since we have you here, about last weekend and in the Avs alumni game. How much fun was that whole weekend, and how much fun was it finally getting back with your former line mates and everything else?
10: We had a great time. I mean, we're all probably a little nervous that you don't want to turn and fall down, which probably almost happened. It happened a few times to me where I'd be like, whoop, can't do what I thought I could do. but it was great. It's always great to get back with the guys, and just us being on the ice again, we had a blast, and all of us are the same. We're like, woof. It was a tough night, tough next morning for sure on the body, but it was a blast. I mean, just getting the guys together in the dressing room, you reminisce, it's like your kids again. Like, you don't have to even see each other for 20 years, and the minute you get back together, it's almost like you were just back to being teammates 20 years prior, trying to win a Stanley Cup, and here we were at the having a great time on the ice. So it's an awesome weekend.
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12: And here's what you need to know.
1: LSU did not add former NFL signees Daquan Wright and Xavien Harris to its roster for tonight's season opener against Clemson. They could, however, be added later in the season. Their attorney said in a statement, quote, LSU has made a measured decision to keep these two young men off the roster for now while preserving a path for them to be added later. Everyone should use that space to lower the temperature and look at the facts. Neither player was drafted, made an NFL roster or practice squad, or even played a preseason game. Respect the courts, protect the players, and let level heads prevail. Unquote. Anyway, today's action kicks off moments from now with number 6 and defending national champion Indiana hosting North Texas, number 13 Alabama at home to East Carolina, 23rd ranked Houston home against Oregon State. I'm Isaac Lohenkron.
13: I have to a better start from the beginning.
12: Jonas Knox.
15: You thought you knew me.
13: You didn't know a thing about me. He's crazier than a house rat.
12: That guy. Jonas Knox. You heard me.
13: What are you, a parrot?
12: The Prince of Darkness is lighting up your speakers to establish an alibi for the day.
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0: You know, we had to go through a lot to get to this point, but we are finally here. This has been earned. We'll explain coming up here in just a couple of moments from now. Jonas Knox, Fox Sports Radio. You can find this show, as always, on the iHeartRadio app. You can always listen to us on hundreds and hundreds and hundreds of affiliates all across the country. We will be taking you live all the way up until 4 p.m. Eastern Time, 1 o'clock Pacific, a four-hour extravaganza here on this Saturday morning. And if you are listening on the podcast, we appreciate you doing so. Saturday morning, by the way, out here on the West Coast in Hawaii, but on the East Coast, we're already at noon. And noon on a Saturday in the fall means that college football is back, baby. College football is back. You've got 91 effing games this weekend, this Labor Day weekend extravaganza in college football. I don't know where you stack this in your sports arsenal as far as sporting events that are put together that we get excited for. I think it's personally, I would put this weekend up next to the NCAA tournament first couple of days. I personally would. I know everybody gets excited about it because you can watch basketball early morning on a Thursday, but let's be honest, it's just not quite the same. You gotta fake surgeries, call out sick, you gotta do all these other things. College football just delivers the goods on Labor Day weekend. You've already got a holiday, it turns your 3-day weekend into a 4 or 5-day weekend. It's awesome and it's here. And this one feels a little different. And I'll tell you why. Because when we got real college football back after COVID, because I don't know if you remember that time. I like to remind people from time to time who complain about, you know, well, there's this and that. There was a time, believe it or not, and I can't wait to tell my son about this when he gets older and tell him, hey, man, believe it or not, there was a time where you could only buy one roll of toilet paper and you had to sanitize your bags when you brought them home, right? There was a time. Now, as we found out in recent weeks and months, you know, maybe we didn't need to do all that. As we found out, and maybe some people were kind of letting you know about that in real time, we were sort of vilified for it, but you know, that's beside the point. But when college football came back, there was sort of this relief, like, oh my God, it's over. We can get back to our regularly scheduled programming. This is awesome. It's got kind of the same vibe this year because most of the stories when it comes to college football this offseason have all been tied up in the courts. All of it. Temporary restraining orders, years of eligibility, 5 for 5. 5 for 5 used to be a menu option at a fast food restaurant. If I'm not mistaken. 5 for 5 used to be the, hey, what's on the menu for the 5 to 5 at some drive-through fast food restaurant when you've been drinking a case of beer for 3 days straight? And now it's eligibility rules. One judge ordered this, another judge ordered that, another court stepped in here, temporary restraining order. All of this crap that we've had to go through for months and months and months. And look, the college football offseason is nauseating. It really is. Because all that we hear about during, especially over the past couple of years, was the expansion of the college football playoff. It's like, dude, we just expanded it. We're going to expand it more. Oh, well, this team doesn't want to play this team because it's going to affect their chances to get to a college football playoff. Okay, that's awesome. So let's cancel one of the great rivalry games, USC-Notre Dame. Let's get rid of that because one side's worried about how it might impact their chance to get to a college football playoff. Okay, until we expand it, and it gives us more wiggle room. So the past couple of off seasons have been awful from the standpoint that it's got nothing to do with actual football. It's got nothing to do with actual football impacting storylines. It's all tied up in the playoff expansion and this and that. And then we get to this offseason. And by the way, some of these stories I will say for college football, some are entertaining. We will address those. All right. We will address some of the scandals. Like what's going on in Chapel Hill is tremendous. Awesome. Like, hey, what team do you want to play for? I don't know. How about the one who might have a defensive coordinator dealing drugs? It's great. It's awesome. So we'll get into all that later. But the point is, everything this offseason has been tied up in the courts. I don't know about you. I don't want to go to court. I don't even like jury duty. I can remember getting a speeding ticket and them saying, hey, if you want to fight the speeding ticket, because I did, because I don't feel like I actually drove the speed that was, you know, that I was clocked at and given the ticket for. They said, hey, if you want to fight the speeding ticket, just show up to court and hope that the cop who pulled you over doesn't show up. And I thought, oh, that's awesome. Yeah, why would he show up? It's weeks and weeks and weeks from now. He's not going to be here for me. Pulling me over at 2:30 in the morning driving into work. He's not going to show up. I walk into that court. They don't even get started. And somebody taps me on the shoulder. And it's the cop behind me saying, hey, man, just letting you know I'm here. And this is what I clocked you at. I said, great seeing you. Thanks, guys. That's it. I'll go pay whatever it is, and I'll go do online traffic school or what. So I don't want to go to court, and I don't think anybody else does either. And yet college football has taken us to court all off season. So now we're finally here, and now we're at a point to where we don't have to worry about all that crap. We don't need to worry about being tied up in the courts and all, because now the game action is here. And college football said, you know what? Because you've been through so much, we're going to give you 90-plus games, right? We're going to give you colossal letdowns like Rutgers against UMass. We're going to give you some blowouts with this. And then when you hear people say, well, there's not a lot of top 25 matchups. First of all, the week one rankings mean zilch. Zilch. Other than get you a head start if you're trying to make the college football playoff until they expand it even more. Other than that, it's just a little number next to a team to try and add a little bit of spicy sauce on a matchup. That's it. We have no idea who's good. We have kind of an idea who's going to be a legitimate title contender. Other than that, you're going to see upset after upset or perceived upsets. You're going to see teams with letdowns. Last year, we had the top four teams. You had Texas, Penn State, Clemson. You had all of these teams mixed in the top four, all letdowns, all of them. Penn State fired their coach. It was a disaster. Cade Klubnik was supposed to be a Heisman candidate. Now he's a backup with the Jets. Like, the whole thing was a complete letdown at the top of the rankings. So if anybody tells you, hey, man, there's not a lot of great matchups this weekend, there's not a lot of top 25 matchups this weekend, you look them square in the eyes and you say, hey, buddy, screw you. I'd rather watch this matchup than have everything tied up in the courts. Okay? So considering where we were and considering all that went on, we should be thanking the college football gods that they've delivered these matchups. I don't care if everybody gets wiped out by 50. I don't care. And by the way, if they do, it doesn't mean you can't gamble on it. It doesn't mean there's not an option for you to go out there and still turn it into a some sort of a successful watch, even though it's a blowout. So consider yourself in the moment and then consider yourself 2-3 months ago, or even last week or the week before, where you didn't have games on the field you could watch. You didn't have blowouts that you had the ability to watch. No, no, no, no, no, no, no, no. You had to go get a law degree to try and figure out some of the terminology that some of these reporters in college football have had to dive into. I feel bad for Ross Dellinger. Ross Dellinger does a really good job. Every single thing that he tweets out or writes about is tied up in the courts. Everything. So all of that falls back behind us, and we now can focus on what we care about the most, and it's college football. Now, some of the other scandals we will get to, because they're entertaining as hell. But that being said, college football's finally here. We are in the midst of the mud. the fun mud. We get to play in it all weekend long. Do a little grab ass. Have a couple of beers. And enjoy what we've earned this football season. Jonas Knox here, Fox Sports Radio. By the way, you can get me on X, at the Jonas Knox. You can also follow along on Instagram, at Jonas Knox Show. That is at Jonas Knox Show on Instagram. Again, it is a four-hour extravaganza. We take you all the way up until 4 p.m. Eastern time, 1 o'clock Pacific. So we are going to have the usuals, right? Now, I know normally in this time slot, you'll hear the undercard to the Jonas Knox Show. It's called Up on Game. But listen, don't worry about that, all right? We got you covered. We will have another edition of Do You Care. All right, we will have another edition of Do You Care. We are also going to have the scraps to close up shop here at the end of this show coming up in hour four. All of it is yours here, and we will keep you updated on all the action, the news and notes, potential upsets, big plays, scores, etc. of this, the first real full slate of college football action on a Saturday. But we do have to tell you about a detail that was added in that is just wild to think about in this day and age in the world of sports, okay? This is a wild, wild thing that actually is a reality in the world of sports right now, and it's yours next here on FSR. Psst. The wait is over. Like I told you, football's here, and you know what? So is DraftKings. 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
16: Did you see that, like, a part of the Dan Quinn, he's trying to change the culture with the Manders? And so a part of the mission there, or his strategy, was they had a spelling bee. He made the Manders have a spelling bee this year.
17: What?
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17: What culture are you trying to train to change?
16: It's camaraderie. It's a team building activity, Andy.
17: A spelling bee?
16: Yes.
17: You sure? Because I'm going to tell you how I'm going to approach that if we ever have a station spelling bee.
16: Yeah.
17: Kevin Shockey.
16: You don't think you could pull it off?
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16: Let me give you one of the words from the Manders spelling bee and you let me know if you can get it. Miscellaneous.
17: 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Miscellanous.
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17: So close.
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16: Miscellaneous, not miscellaneous.
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16: It's my fourth grade teacher. 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
16: That was Bud Black talked about old miscellaneous a couple of times, I think.
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16: That was the play they called on the butt fumble. 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
17: Right. 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
30: No matter how hard you try, you can't stop us now.

Jonas Knox, Fox Sports Radio. Coming up, a little over 10 minutes from now, it is back. With college football being back, this also returns. And I would say this is something that many people listening right now can relate to. That'll be yours coming up here again a little over 10 minutes from now. By the way, we'll have live scores and updates from the great Isaac Lohenkron coming up as well, too. I did want to mention this because it does kind of lead into what we were going to talk about next. Indiana's already up 7-0 over North Texas. We are 2 minutes and change into the season for Indiana, and they're already up 7-0. You know, you'll see this, and we've seen this in the world of football, especially, and you could go back to recent history, but if you wanted to go back, you could a little bit further. There was a time where the Wildcat was an offense that was used. I think the Dolphins used it first, but it was really Auburn and Arkansas used it, you know, because they had Darren McFadden and Peyton Hillis and all of that. And so you would see these teams in the NFL go, oh man, all of a sudden I gotta have a Wildcat option in my playbook. Like, I've got to have that in my playbook. There's got to be plays in the Wildcat formation, and it just turned into this copycat thing. You'll see it present day with maybe the tush push to where the Eagles did it first, but it was, you know, a guy from, you know, a linebacker from the Vikings who pointed it out first, and, oh, well, you could do this, and then it was, you know, the Bills started doing it, and so everybody, it's kind of this copycat mentality, and you'll see it even in coaching to where when, you know, and also, by the way, the mobile quarterback, there was a time everybody had to have a mobile quarterback. You got to have a guy that can run with the ball, you know, read options, like all that's it. But then you'll see it with coaches. When Belichick started winning Super Bowls in New England, everybody tried to poach somebody from his coaching staff. And for the most part, it just didn't work. But they would try and poach the guy because they thought, look, that's working. So why don't we bring something from that? Because that's going to help us. Not realizing, no, there's like a magic element to what Belichick does. There's something that he does, you know, whether people want to say, oh, it's because he throw you know, the field goal posts were in the opposite direction. And so it's like, dude, that's gamesmanship. Figure it out. But the point is, that worked. We want some of that. When Sean McVay took over for the Rams, nobody thought McVay was going to be successful. Nobody. Trust me, I was out here. Nobody even knew who he was. I swear to God. Nobody knew who he was. He came in for an interview, and all of a sudden it was reported on, hey, this guy did really good in this interview. He's got a second interview coming. They're like, wait, what? Who is he? Like a John Gruden disciple? What's going on here? As it turns out, that worked. So what happened? He came in. He sort of retooled and redeveloped Jared Goff. They had success. They started winning games, and it was almost immediate. And now everybody needed a McVay guy. You got to give somebody from his staff. You got to get a young offensive mind. You got to get somebody that's going to work with the quarterback and develop the quarterback. If you got a quarterback who's not

and have the same success that Indiana had. And maybe it's a little bit more possible now with NIL and the portal and all the other stuff that comes along with college football. I got a funny suspicion that what we're seeing from Indiana and the turnaround and success that they've had is probably not going to be replicated at a lot of these other places that may be trying it. Just going out on a limb here. Okay. We are living in a world where Indiana was the best team on the planet last year, and it wasn't all that close. If I would have told you 3 years ago, hey, by the way, Indiana's going to play Alabama in the Rose Bowl, and they're going to knife them. It won't even be close. You'd say to yourself, what are you talking about, man? That's Indiana. That's a basketball school. Like, who looks at Indiana and says, well, that's a team that we've got to reckon with. It's Indiana. Like, they're not even, like, nobody looks at Indiana like that. Kurt Cignetti gets there after the run he had at James Madison, and it's just warped. The last time this team lost a game, it was against Notre Dame in a playoff game, and that was a long time ago. Long time ago. So you've got all of these schools or these fan bases and all of the, and it just creates this expectation, which probably isn't fair, to where now programs will, look like UCLA out here. They hire Chesney, Bob Chesney, he gets the gig. It's like, well, he coached at James Madison. All right. Look, there's some excitement, no doubt about it. There's some excitement and sort of a, you know, like people are more looking forward to UCLA now because of what he's done. He's got some enthusiasm and he seems like a great dude. Anybody that's talked to him said he's a great guy. But if your expectation is, hey, can you do what Cignetti did? I'd probably just slow down a little bit here. Let's just relax. All right. Everybody just calm down. What Indiana and Kurt Cignetti did is almost impossible to even think that it would be possible. And yet they were able to successfully do it. So the idea that you're going to find that when you make a hire or you have a program that maybe hasn't had success, I think that's a, look, I admire it. If that's the goal you have, that's the goal you have. But that is a lofty goal considering where that program was and where they are now. I mean, everybody, like, you would never in a million years, and we're talking not that long ago, within the last couple of years, in a million years, you would never ever say to yourself, hey, so by the way, Big Noon Kickoff, they're opening up week one, and it's going to be in Bloomington. What? You said Big Noon Kickoff? Or are you talking about the Fox college basketball show? No, Big Noon Kickoff, the football show. They're going to be there. Everybody's going to be there. That's the place to be. I mean, last year, if I'm not mistaken, I believe it was in Columbus for Ohio State. And you know what I remember from that game? Everybody criticizing Arch Manning and people thinking Ryan Day had a nipple ring. That's what I remember, right? Somebody AI generated a nipple ring on Ryan Day in his polo shirt. Okay. A year later, we're in Bloomington because Indiana was the best team in the country. Better than Ohio State, better than everybody. So if you think that this is just going to be something, so that's how you do it. You hire a coach, he turns the program around, voila, Heisman Trophy winner, says all the right things, everything's good here. I would just encourage everybody, just calm down. What we saw there is probably similar to what we saw with Belichick and probably with McVay. Hard to replicate, you can try, but maybe Kurt Cignetti is just one of one. At the Jonas Knox on X, at Jonas Knox Show on Instagram. And again, you can hang out with us as always on the iHeartRadio app. By the way, you can subscribe to the Fox Sports Radio YouTube channel as well. Just search Fox Sports Radio on YouTube. You'll see our best videos from all our shows. Don't stop there. Hit the thumbs up icon. Comment away. Let us know whose takes you like. Even the ones you don't like, just search Fox Sports Radio on YouTube and subscribe. We are going to tell you about what the return of college football means for something.

0: else. Something else is back as well, too. And it's something most of you, if not all of you, can relate to. That'll be yours right here on FSR. But for all the latest, let's turn it over to the one, to the only, to the magnificent, Sir Isaac of Saturday.
1: 2 hours of this crap's bad enough, and now I gotta put up with 4 hours.
0: Thanks, Isaac.
1: Hey, thank you, Jonas. Great to be with you,
0: Isaac,
1: on this Saturday in college football.
0: Hey,
1: I'm sorry?
0: Your mic was on, Isaac. Your mic was on.
1: No, my mic. My mic's on. What?
0: Oh, yeah. But it was on when you made that comment.
1: What comment?
0: That you already have to deal with 2 hours of this. Why do you need two more?
1: What are you talking about?
0: Yeah.
1: Are you sure your setting is your mix? Is there an issue with your mix minus, perhaps?
0: Come on, Isaac. That's no way to start the Labor Day weekend.
2: I pride myself and think of myself as a man of faith.
0: Hey,
1: and there's a touchdown. There's a touchdown by Indiana.
0: High fly ball by Castellanos. And by the way, what is Nick Castellanos doing?
2: I don't know if I'm going to be putting on this headset again.
0: Didn't he get DFA'd by the Padres?
1: Excuse me, what did you say?
0: He got DFA'd by the Padres.
1: Oh, okay. Sorry about that.
0: Yeah.
1: All right. yeah, he was released on the fifth of June. Ironically, the team that if they would have kept him, they would have played was his old team, the Philadelphia Phillies.
0: Oh, no kidding.
1: But anyway, I digress.
0: Yeah, by the way, can I just say this? Tom Brenneman is a great broadcaster.
1: I agree. I grew up listening to him do the middle innings on the Harry Carey, Steve Stone, WGN.
0: He was on the call during the Bartman game because
1: Steve Lyons.
0: Steve Lyons. And they did a great job because Lyons played in Chicago for a while with the White Sox.
1: Mm-hmm.
0: Tom Brenneman, as you mentioned, had experience there. Obviously, he spent most of his time in Cincinnati, but he had experience in Chicago. And I just remember their tone. It was almost as if they acknowledged, oh, God, I don't think people watching nationally have any idea how cursed this organization is.
1: Oh, man.
0: Yep. It's unbelievable. I can remember, being a Cubs fan, I can remember seeing them lose that game. Seeing them lose game 7 after they had a 5-3 lead and then going to a TGI Fridays afterwards, and this girl that I knew that was a diehard Cubs fan was in TGI Fridays crying, and I remember walking up to her afterwards. She was in like Cubs gear, Cubs sticker. She was devastated. I remember walking up to her afterwards and just saying, look, they're young, they're talented, they're probably going to be back next year, everything's going to be fine. Woof.
1: Jonas, that's disgusting. This young lady is at the peak of her vulnerability, and you're trying to make a move on her and pretend that you care?
0: Oh, come on. That wasn't a move. I was trying to provide hope in the situation, and I just lied to her face. No, they weren't back next year. It was a long time before they were.
1: Yeah, I mean, in the grand scheme of things, you know, over a century, it wasn't that long after all. So when they actually won it in 2016, did you touch base again and send her a card or something?
0: Oh, no, I don't even think she's alive. The way she was drinking that night? Oh, God. after them blowing that game? No, she was like murdering through a Long Island iced teas.
1: Wow.
0: Oh, yeah. I don't think she's probably got her stomach pumped 2 hours later.
1: You know how they say people in sports are able to project via scouting and analytics the future? I guess you're able to do the same with drinking, so that's quite a talent. Kudos to you.
0: Hey, you don't need a doctor to check your liver. Let me have a look at it.
1: Hey, one thing we know about college football, Jonas, is that college football and drinking are not associated whatsoever. So I'm not sure that's going on at all today. I'm sure they're not partying excessively in Indiana because they're the defending national champions. They're ranked number 6 for some reason at the start of this season. And as you mentioned, they're up 7-0 over North Texas. 5:51 left to play in the first quarter. Is Indiana getting on the scoreboard first on a 15-yard touchdown pass from Josh Hoover to Nick Marsh. 13th-ranked Alabama, 3-0 lead over East Carolina. 4.5 left to play in the first quarter. Oregon State has a 7-6 lead at number 23, Houston. 10 minutes in, Houston getting on the scoreboard first on a 31-yard touchdown pass from Connor Wigman to Amari Thomas. The extra point, however, was missed. Oregon State came back with a three-yard touchdown run by Braden Atkinson. They made the extra point, so that's why they have the lead. Just underway, number one, Ohio State and Ball State at the Horseshoe. Off the field, LSU did not add former NFL signees Daquan Wright and Xavier Harris to their roster for tonight's season opener against Clemson. They could, however, be added later in the season. Finally, Jonas, you know, almost everyone, it seems, has weighed in on the recent arrest of San Francisco 49ers owner Jed York. Well, yeah. Now we can add Pro Football Hall of Famer Michael Irvin to that list. The playmaker was appearing on a live stream with a YouTube influencer who goes by N3on when the following exchange occurred.
3: I keep standing the name Jed York. Who is that?
4: Jed York is the owner of the 49ers who got caught with $140 sex workers.
3: Oh, that's recent?
4: Yeah.
3: Oh.
4: And I'm like, man, come on, man. Is that really a crime? Leave that alone. We all, everybody's paying for it.
3: Huh?
4: You got even a girlfriend?
3: What?
4: You got a girlfriend?
3: No, I don't have a girlfriend.
4: You take her out to eat, you paying for it.
3: You pay for it regardless.
4: Everybody.
3: You buy it again.
4: Right, so what
3: I'm
4: are we
3: taking her for food here? And then taking her, whatever.
4: So, why we got to embarrass this man for $140? He's not, we're not
3: it was $140
4: bucks? Yeah. It's, so, yeah. And that's another thing, too. So people think, you're a billionaire. Why don't you go to high-end places? The high-end places get you in trouble all the time.
1: So apparently there is at long last detente in the Cowboy 49er rivalry. Michael Irvin coming out in support of Jed York. Back to you.
0: All right, so a couple of things. Who did you say the streamer was, Isaac? That he was talking
1: you don't
0: with?
1: Know? You don't know N3on? Well, come on.
0: I think that you don't know because his name is Neon.
1: No, it's... It's spelled N, the number 3-O-N. N3on.
0: Yeah, but he goes by Neon.
1: Is there a YouTube streamer pronunciation guide out there that I'm unaware of?
0: All right. Hold on a second. Let's go live to our... I have in-depth knowledge on streaming insider Chris Perfett for the latest. Chris?
5: It's been like internet culture for 30 years to use numbers in place of letters.
0: Yeah, it's Neon.
5: It's Neon.
1: All right.
0: Hey, Isaac, listen, I'm not judging. Like, you know, I've seen some of his work.
1: Okay, so...
0: You know, not my thing.
1: So, boxer Leon Spinks, his name is spelled... L3ON. Is that what you're saying?
0: No, listen, I'm with you. I think it's kind of goofy. Right. I don't understand why we're doing this, but it is pronounced Neon.
1: Fine.
0: But I don't want to bury the lead here.
1: Yeah.
0: I get what Michael Irvin's saying, man.
1: Okay. Fair enough. Fair enough.
0: I get it. The problem is Michael Irvin is also the same guy who's had a little bit of a track record with, you know, off-field issues,
1: yeah.
0: Per se.
1: A whole house.
0: Jeff Perlman did a book on the
1: great
0: Dallas Cowboys.
1: Book. Oh my
0: it
1: gosh,
0: yeah.
1: Great book.
0: Michael Irvin may or may not have stabbed a teammate with scissors
1: while getting a haircut.
0: Okay.
1: No, that's confirmed. It wasn't may not. It actually happened.
0: You know,
1: man,
0: the Cowboys White House. All right. If anybody wants to look at it. Michael Irvin, taking the side of Jed York, even, you know, with the 49ers Cowboys rivalry withstanding, Michael Irvin taking the side of Jed York. I don't know that that's necessarily the guy. No shade at Michael Irvin. I love Michael Irvin. I think he's awesome. But I don't necessarily think that that's the guy that would be the first one I would go to be like, well, look, he's got my back. You know, like if you did something awful and the first person to come to your defense was Jeffrey Dahmer, I would say, listen.
1: Oh, God. Listen,
0: you got to get better friends. Okay.
1: Yeah.
0: Like you got to get a better legal
1: team. He's not head and shoulders above the rest is what you're saying.
0: Like, could you imagine? Like, hey, you know, people are getting on me for my behavior. You know, what should I do about it? You know what? I have my friend Ted, last name Bundy. He's the guy that I would go to on this stuff.
1: I was going to say Kaczynski, but the same principle applies.
0: You know, yeah, like, listen, you know, like, but he's well-spoken, and he's past all that. So, yeah, I would venture to guess that's probably not the best move there. If you were going in that direction.
1: So you're not anticipating Michael Irvin being a character witness at the Jed York trials?
0: No. In fact,
1: that'd be great.
0: Maybe not for a lot of you, but would you like to call anybody? The defense team calls Michael Irvin to try and explain that. The problem is, and I don't think Cause look, yeah, hey, listen, you're going to pay for dinner and a movie. You're going to do this and that. Okay. But it's not a written agreement when you pay for dinner and a movie that it's going to lead to what Jed York was hoping it was going to lead to.
1: At a 9:30 on a Sunday morning.
0: 9:30 on a Sunday, you had reached out multiple times, you knew what you were trying to pay for, and the guy showed up to a trailer park the next morning with cash looking to get smoked. Okay? That's what we're talking about here. All right? Jed York showing up in a pair of basketball shorts. All right? Mesh basketball shorts, which, by the way, vet move, clearly done it before. Clearly. Easy access. All right, if anybody's wondering what I'm talking about, how many times have you been to a gym and there's some guy in there who just pulls up the pant leg at the urinal? You know, easy access. All right, it's the way that thing is done. Not that I know from experience. All right, but Jed York did not look like somebody who just may or may not run into something like that. All right. Jed York looked like somebody who was dressed for the occasion.
1: You know, so, breaking this down, you're breaking this sort of thing down with the command of John Madden breaking down the Hogs offensive line in the 1980s. Good for you.
0: That's right. Yeah, I know that system. Yes, I know that system well. All right. So if you need me to, it's like with Tex Winter breaking down the triangle. Listen, I know. I know how this offense works. All right. I know it like the back of my hand. All right. Trust me. So Jed York, that's the issue. Michael Irvin, probably not the best guy to be speaking on his behalf. Jonas Knox here on Fox Sports Radio. Thank you, Isaac. At the Jonas Knox on X, at Jonas Knox Show on Instagram, and you can hang out with us as always on the iHeart Radio app. All right, so coming up next here, we are going to give you the brutal truth about several storylines in the world of sports we have not had a chance to get to yet, but you've been force-fed over the past several days. It's another edition of Do You Care? And it's yours right here on FSR. But let us first tell you about our friends at DraftKings, because you're probably looking at some of these college football games and you're thinking to yourself, man, how could I spice things up? 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
13: I asked you this question earlier. Is there anybody in sports that reaches what I think we call the Dolly Parton level of 100% approval rating, just beloved across the board?
14: Let's hear it, people. 303-504-0925. Nate has asked this to a few people in break, and none of us can come up with anyone that's started and finished beloved. Yeah. Everybody has a hiccup. Michael Jordan has got, well, frankly, Michael Jordan, I think, just coming off of The Last Dance,
13: yeah,
14: didn't do himself any favors.
13: Yeah.
14: People are like, God, I don't know if I really like that guy. You know what I mean?
13: Mm-hmm.
14: O.J. Simpson was a beloved actor and football player. I don't have to tell you how that story ended.
13: Yeah, do you remember Livestrong bracelets?
14: Yeah.
13: Yeah.
14: Yeah.
13: No, those were everywhere.
14: Lance Armstrong. That didn't end very well.
13: Mm-hmm.
14: There just seems to always be something. You know, even I felt like Brett Favre for a long time had some good things going. Then the stories about him came out in multiple fashions, whether it was with the Jets. There was some stuff still with the Packers. He had the pill addiction.
13: Tiger Woods.
14: Tiger Woods has had like a WWE heel turn in a lot of ways, is he not?
13: Yeah. I'm trying to think of.
14: I told you Hulk Hogan was like a beloved wrestler. Not anymore.
13: Not so much.
14: No.
13: Again, don't Google.
14: Everybody seems to find out stuff they don't want to about a lot of these folks in you know, post-life.
7: 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Tuesday night was a banger at Rooftop Social in Rhino for our Rock Paper Tickets tournament to send a lucky listener off to the Broncos season opener in Kansas City, September 14th.
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0: Jonas Knox, Fox Sports Radio. Coming up, top of next hour. We'll call it a little over 10 minutes from now. We are going to tell you about, apparently, I don't know if it's a bait and switch, but something you thought you were going to get this weekend in football that you're now not going to get. And I'll be honest, I'm a little disappointed by the whole thing. So we'll get into that for you again a little over 10 minutes from now. By the way, you can follow along on social media at The Jonas Knox on X. That is at The Jonas Knox on X. And you can also follow along on Instagram as well, too, at Jonas Knox Show, at Jonas Knox Show, as we take you again all the way up until 4 p.m. Eastern Time, 1 o'clock Pacific, a four-hour extravaganza on this, the Saturday of Labor Day weekend here on FSR. But right now, it is time for a tradition we do every single week, and it's called this.
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1: Now,
0: let's get kinky.
1: Here's some of the big stories from the last week. But Jonas, the real question is, do you care?
3: I don't care.
0: And for that, we turn it over to a man who is finally back and so happy to be out of the house.
4: Oh.
0: The one and only Bo Benson.
4: It's incredible.
0: Yeah.
4: Thank you.
0: Yeah. Bo, not Jackson.
4: Yep.
0: You sons of bitches.
4: Oh. You know how happy I am to not be hearing shushing sounds over and over and over again right now?
0: Hey, you gotta walk. Hey, watch your steps when you're walking to the bathroom. You don't want to wake them up.
4: Yeah. Yeah.
0: I still do. By the way, I have trauma from that. I still do it. It's like your kid's five.
4: I may have walked at least a mile around my kitchen island. In the last week, just trying to get the baby to go to sleep.
0: Yeah. Oh, yeah, yeah.
4: Yeah.
0: Yeah, you just, like, and you'll come up with all sorts of crafty ways to do it. Like, we traveled with our son in Chicago one time, and he needed a nap, and I told my wife, I was like, I'm gonna go take him on a, but it was raining outside. She go, what do you mean? I'm like, yeah, I'm gonna go to the mall. I literally walked the 7th level at a mall in downtown Chicago, circles, until he fell asleep, and the people that were working in the stores were like, what are you doing?
4: Yep.
0: It's like, you got to do what you got to do. Second he fell asleep, right in the elevator, downstairs, right across the street to the hotel. Done.
4: That's right. That's right.
0: Crafty.
4: Well, Jonas, speaking of being back, Venus and Serena Williams returned to the U.S. Open as a duo, losing in three sets. Jonas, do you care?
0: Oh, God, no.
5: Who gives
0: a... No. God, no. That's awesome that they're back. I didn't watch a second of it. Don't care. It's college football weekend. I'm not trying to be dismissive, okay? They are legends, two of the all-time greats. Not trying to be dismissive. It's college football weekend. All right, I'm sorry. There's things that need to fall in line. This is one of them. My apologies. Next!
4: Shohei Ohtani has missed two straight games, although the Dodgers remain hopeful that he will avoid the injured list. Jonas, do you care?
0: Yeah. Look,
5: yeah, I love it.
0: The great David Vasse, I was filling in on the Petros and Money show yesterday on The Blowtorch, AM 570 LA Sports, and the great David Vasse, he just pointed out, man, look, the guy's beat up. He's 32, he's had surgeries, he had issues, he did his shoulder in the playoffs last year, he's got a knee problem, and he said that this all came to a head when he tried to throw off the mound in a bullpen session in Detroit, and they just realized, hey, this is not heading in the right direction. It's the first time he's missed back-to-back games this season. He was not in the lineup. They're trying to avoid the IL, but it just feels like even when they do get to the postseason, he's clearly not going to be 100%. How does that affect you, Bo, Mr. Dodger?
4: Look, they've won two straight World Series. It'd be nice to win three, but you can't win them all. They're good in my mind for at least 50 years for myself.
0: By the way, wouldn't it be nice to like go trick-or-treating and not have to worry about checking your phone?
4: Yeah, no.
0: You know what I mean?
4: Absolutely.
0: Like, yeah, I don't care. What do I care? So the Brewers are in the World Series. Good for them.
4: Yeah.
0: I care about the Brewers. You know? Yeah, so, yeah, good for you. Next!
4: Diana Rossini is reportedly planning her big media comeback after The Athletic's internal investigation found that her relationship with Patriots head coach Mike Vrabel violated newsroom standards. Jonas, do you care?
0: Yeah. Yeah. Oh, yeah.
6: I love it.
0: Yeah. Look, Do I think she's going to go all in on, you know, what really happened? No, because I think there might be a financial component to that, and I'll leave it there. Maybe somebody cut somebody a check and just said, hey, let's keep it cool. But, you know, she does have a good personality. She does have a lot of connections. How she got those connections is not my business, but she will be back soon, and it's going to be the most anticipated return in a long time. Next!
4: I might try and take my 4-year-old to see Coyote versus Acme later today. Jonas, do you think it'll happen, and do you care?
0: I do care. Do they serve alcohol at that theater?
2: I love it.
4: Yeah.
2: I love it.
4: Yeah, they do.
0: Okay. Bo, get an Uber and just time travel while you're there. And then if she asks any questions when you get home, just say, I don't know, just random flat tire. But your car is still in the driveway. I don't know. Strange things happen on a Saturday. We are Black Sports.
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8: Joe Sakic. Joe, thank you for joining us. How are you doing this morning?
9: I'm doing great. How about you guys?
10: Doing great. Have you ever had more of a no-brainer situation than what you just went through with Cale Makar and getting this deal done?
9: Well, yeah. When we had Nathan came up a few years ago.
10: Okay. So equal, so, yeah.
9: I mean, and those are the type of guys that basically write their own ticket because they deserve it. And we are just really excited that Cale. I mean, we both sides we are never wavered off 8 years. We wanted the commitment. He wanted the commitment, and so having that definitely helped the process.
8: Was there a negotiation, or was it just kind of like say the number and then I'll sign the paper?
9: No, I mean, yeah, there's a negotiation, but when you have two sides that want to get something done and are on the same page, it's going to get done. I mean, we've probably started mid-July, really focusing on it, and you see the numbers come in, and once the other contracts came in, we knew where it was heading, and I just think the two sides wanted to get it done, and one of the 8 years, and for us, it's a huge number, but it's a number that we're excited to. You pay Cale, he's worth every penny, and we have him for the next 9 years. He'll finish his career in Colorado, which was always the goal, and it's an exciting day for our organization and obviously the fans and the city. We got to watch one of the best defensemen ever play the game. You can really say that right now, and so we're lucky to have him here for the next 9 years. It's going to be a thrill to watch him wear the Avalanche uniform.
10: Hey, I was going to ask you real quick, since we have you here, about last weekend and in the Avs alumni game. How much fun was that whole weekend, and how much fun was it finally getting back on with your former line mates and everything else?
9: We had a great time. I mean, we're all probably a little nervous that you don't want to turn and fall down, which probably almost happened. It happened a few times to me where I'd be like, whoop, can't do what I thought I could do. But yeah, it was great. It's always great to get back with the guys, and just us being on the ice again, we had a blast, and all of us are the same. We're like, woof, it was a tough night, tough next morning for sure on the body, but it was a blast. I mean, just getting the guys together in the dressing room, you reminisce, it's like your kids again. Like, you don't have to even see each other for 20 years, and the minute you get back together, it's almost like you were just back to being teammates 20 years prior. Trying to win a Stanley Cup, and here we were at the having a great time on the ice. So it's awesome weekend.
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14: What you need to know.
0: In college football, number 6 Indiana 14-3 over North Texas 5.5 into the second quarter. 13th ranked Alabama up 17-7 over East Carolina 1.5 minutes into the second quarter. Number 23 Houston a 9-7 advantage over Oregon State 3.5 into the second quarter. Top ranked Ohio State a 7-0 advantage over Ball State 9.5 minutes into the ball game. LSU did not add former NFL signees Daquan Wright and Xavier Harris to their roster for tonight's season opener against Clemson. They could, however, be added later in the season. Baseball today, Chicago White Sox minority owner Justin Ishbia, who is expected to one day become the team's controlling owner, announced a proposal and unveiled renderings for a new White Sox ballpark on the waterfront of the Chicago River. I'm Isaac Lohenkron.
15: Perhaps you had better start from the beginning.
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0: You know, it should be pointed out with the return of college football, something else is back. We'll explain what that is coming up here in just a couple of moments from now. Jonas Knox, Fox Sports Radio. You can always find this show on the iHeartRadio app. You can always listen to us on hundreds and hundreds of affiliates all across the country. We will be taking you all the way up until 4 p.m. Eastern Time, 1 o'clock Pacific. It is a four-hour extravaganza on this Saturday. And if you are listening on the podcast, we appreciate you doing so. We've been talking a lot of college football. This is the first full slate of Saturday games. Now, I'm not going to be dismissive. I said it last week. If you're one of those people that looks down on week zero and says, oh, it's week zero. It's a nobody's playing, blah, blah, blah. Like all of that garbage that went along with it. If you're one of those people, then that's fine. You're a tool. I just want to point that out. You're a real tool, all right? Those teams deserve respect, and they're going to get him for as long as I'm on the air. All right, so Indiana's up, Alabama's up, Houston's up, Ohio State's up. That's your top 25 action for whatever that's worth, week one rankings, et cetera, et cetera. But I did, I was thinking about this, though. And what really sparked my thought process in this is if you watched the Colorado game from the other night, and Colorado wins that game, it's a big win for them, they go to Georgia Tech, they win, blocked field goal, all that. And it's a big win for Deion Sanders. And there's a lot of people that look at Coach Prime and say, well, it was all just for show. And all right. If that's what you want to run with and you want to go with that, that's fine. I look at Coach Prime and what he's done at Colorado and I go, yeah, that's worked. It's been a success. Have they won a national title? No. Have they won a conference championship? No. The team was awful before he got there. The program was a disaster. He gets there, and it's the place to be in college football. So I get it. You want wins, all of that is, that's fine. But there is something to be said for only one team can win a national title, and everybody else is trying to show that at least they're heading in the right direction. And they were trending in the right direction. And then you'll get this report that comes out and says, well, the ratings for Colorado games have dipped. They lost Shador Sanders and the guy who won the Heisman. Like, what do you, like, what are we doing here? So, good win for Colorado, was happy for Coach Prime. Here's what else I noticed. There was a guy in the crowd when Colorado scored the eventual game-winning touchdown. There was a Colorado fan in the crowd that was drinking a long neck can of, I believe, Michelob Ultra. And I saw that guy and I looked at it and I said, ah, college football's back. You want to know how I know college football's back? Because fake IDs are back too. Because if that guy was 21, then I've been dead for 2 weeks. No shot. And when we get the police blotter reports that Isaac does a phenomenal job during the course of the season, in which local police blotters, you'll have these dispatch reports of altercations and incidents at college football games, and it's always involving drinking. Always. Okay? Now, if you ask me, don't blame the alcohol, blame the person. Right? Take some accountability. Put the booze down. Point the thumb, not the finger. It's not the alcohol. It's the person. Right? A lot of people can go into a hardware store. I go into Home Depot. I buy a hammer. I'm not using it to cave somebody's head in. Okay? So blame the user, not the instrument. But I'm watching that guy and I'm thinking to myself, man, I forgot about that. Fake IDs are back. And look, if you're listening to this show right now, and you're one of those people who spent some time trying to get after it before you were legally allowed to, you know what I'm talking about. You had a fake ID. Right? You had one. I had a buddy who got a fake ID. There was, I think it was called, Alvarado Street in LA, where you had to go down there to get, if you wanted to get a fake ID, but this was years and years ago. This was a long time ago, like 3 weeks. But you'd have to go down there and get a fake ID. And you just sort of trusted that they were going to do it the correct way. And the name this guy got back on his fake ID, because you couldn't use your real name, you couldn't use any of it, the name he got back was Alfred Hitchcock. And I swear to God on that. I put that on my mom. It was Alfred Hitchcock. And I said, dude, what did you get? Like, you didn't get like the upper level purchase? Like, what you do, like there was a sale on here? Like, hey, it's got a little bit of a blemish, but that's why it's on the discount rack. It's like, go to the grocery store. Like, if you veer off to the side past the deli meat, there's those racks of bread that's going to expire that day that you can buy. Like, what did you shop off that rack? But literally caught back and it was Alfred Hitchcock. Now, I don't know if that guy in Atlanta the other night who was cheering on Colorado had an Alfred Hitchcock fake ID, but 100% that guy was not of age. So when you're watching some of these crowd shots over the weekend, just understand, these kids have been starving too, right? They don't care about these temporary restraining orders and all these other court battles going on. They just want to lick the lid. They want to get on the liver lube and they want to watch some football. And they're not going to let some, you know, run of the mill birthday get in the way. They're going to walk in there. They're going to have their fake. They're going to go buy two drinks at a time and they're going to get after it. So there are several things that come along with college football that make it fun. I'm not saying or advising anybody to go out and do this. I'm just pointing out that this activity is happening, and it's happening all over the country with the return of college football. At the Jonas Knox on X, at Jonas Knox Show on Instagram. See, I'll be honest, man. I'm a little disappointed by this. So apparently, you talk about a real kick in the nuts. You know these, like, pro players that LSU was trying to bring back? You know, LSU was bringing these pro players back. And by pro players, I mean literally took part in preseason games or were on NFL rosters at some point. Apparently those guys aren't even going to play this weekend. Like, I mean, if we're going to do this, can we not do it, please? If we're really going to condemn people, or if we're going to point out that, you know, pro players might actually come back and play, can we not tease us and actually see how this thing looks? Wouldn't you have been fascinated to see what that looks like? We always have this conversation. Could a college team beat a pro team? Could a college team be, could the worst pro team actually compete against the best college team? And we were on the brink of seeing something close to this actually happen, and apparently it's not going to happen. These guys aren't on the roster even for this game against Clemson. You got the SEC. There's been rumblings that the SEC, you know, might kick LSU out or something like that. That, you know, Lane Kiffin went so, you know, colored so far outside the lines that this can't happen. And he's, you know, we have rules in place and he's going against those rules. Dabo Swinney, who's always got something to complain about. Dabo Swinney's pissed off about, you know, LSU doing this. You got Chris Ballard scoffing at the whole thing. Nick Caserio, those are executives in the NFL level. It's like everybody seems to be on the same page, and everybody seems to be against Lane Kiffin. And I'm just telling you, man, I'm not, again, not condoning it. I'm not advising anybody to do this. It's like the fake ID. I just want to point this out. Lane Kiffin is operating as if his reputation is already so damaged and so far gone that he's like, yeah, whatever. I'll go. What do you guys need me to do? LSU official tells Yahoo Sports recently, you know, somebody's got to test the system. Okay, let it be Lane. Like, well, God, Lane, aren't you worried about your reputation? No, I believe his reputation was probably soiled when an excerpt from this book came out recently in Vanity Fair, in which Nick Saban said, whatever you do, while Lane Kiffin was an assistant at Alabama, keep Lane away from the sorority girls. Like, yeah, okay, that guy. that guy. You had a coach on a major program staff, who the head coach had to tell people around him, hey, whatever you do, man, keep him away from the sorority girls. Okay? Like, some guy who owned a pub in town had to call people from Alabama to say, hey, Lane left the golf cart here again overnight. So just think about that. We're talking one of the great programs in college football history, one of the great eras of football that we've ever seen at that level in Alabama. And a coach on the staff likes to booze and likes to cruise and really loves younger women of college age. That's what, there's some people that are into all sorts of stuff, man. Like, you could go on to anywhere and have some search filters, you know? Like, there's some people that are into, you know, to older women. There's some people that are into younger women. There's some people that are more into heavy set women. There's some people that want more petite women. There's some people that like feet. Okay? Some people are into that. Lane Kiffin's like, you know what I want to do? I want to coach football and I want to drive a golf cart to a pub, and I want to leave it there overnight and go chase ass that's 19, 20, or 21 years old. That's what I want to do. And that guy has had every top job that you can think of. Tennessee, USC, Ole Miss, now LSU. The guy coached the effing Raiders in the NFL. So do you really think that there was anybody better to quote unquote test the system than Lane Kiffin? Really? It's like, hey, you know, embrace being the villain. Okay. Coach, how do we do it? Just read up on me. Pull the Signetti. Google me. Coach, how do we operate as the bad guy that everybody dislikes and wants no part of? Oh, no problem. Just Google me. Just do what I've done for years. Like, the guy had an alias for that when he would meet women, and it was Joey Freshwater. Like, you can't make this up. So, when we get here and we're finally here, because the idea that that players that were on rosters in the NFL would come back and play college football is just insane. Jack Pyburn led the NFL preseason in sacks. And had he not been claimed by the Chiefs, he might be playing this weekend. Think about that. That is a preposterous statement. And yet, all of these preposterous things are all laying at the feet of Lane Kiffin. All of them. So the fact that we're finally here, and we get to this point, and then we come to find out, yeah, well, these guys aren't going to play this weekend. I'll be honest with you, a little bit disappointing. Little bit disappointing. Kind of a tease, if you ask me. At the Jonas Knox on X, at Jonas Knox Show on Instagram, and you can hang out with us, as always, on the iHeart Radio app. All right, it's coming up next here. Somebody made a critical error in the world of football. A major error. They shouldn't have done it. They might have damaged the entire year and might have done so even though they're undefeated. I'll explain who they are coming up next here, and it's yours right here on FSR. But the wait is over, and football is here, and you know what? 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
0: I asked you this question earlier. Is there anybody in sports that reaches what I think we call the Dolly Parton level of 100% approval rating? Just beloved across the board.
17: Let's hear it, people. 303-504-0925. Nate has asked this to a few people in break, and none of us can come up with anyone that's started and finished beloved.
0: Yeah.
17: Everybody has a hiccup. Michael Jordan has got, well, frankly, Michael Jordan, I think, just coming off of The Last Dance,
0: yeah,
17: didn't do himself any favors.
0: Yeah.
17: People are like, God, I don't know if I really like that guy. You know what I mean?
0: Mm-hmm.
17: O.J. Simpson was a beloved actor and football player. I don't have to tell you how that story ended.
0: Yeah, do you remember Liv Simmons?
3: Live Strong bracelets.
17: Yeah.
3: Yeah.
17: Yeah.
3: No, those were everywhere.
17: Lance Armstrong. That didn't end very well.
3: Mm-hmm.
17: There just seems to always be something, you know, even I felt like Brett Favre for a long time had some good things going. Then the stories about him came out in multiple fashions, whether it was with the Jets, there was some stuff still with the Packers.
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17: pill addiction. yeah.
3: Tiger Woods.
17: Woods has had like a WWE heel turn in a lot of ways, is he not?
3: Yeah. I'm trying to think of.
17: I told you Hulk Hogan was like a beloved wrestler. Not anymore.
3: Not so much.
17: No.
3: Again, don't Google.
17: Everybody seems to find out stuff they don't want to about a lot of these folks in you know, post-life.
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Quick update. In the world of college football, it is the Saturday of the Labor Day weekend extravaganza. Top 25 action, if you will, approaching halftime in Bloomington. Indiana's got a 21-6 lead over North Texas, the Mean Green. Alabama's blowing out East Carolina. Houston's beating Oregon State. Ohio State's up 21-0. No alleged nipple piercings on Ryan Day like there was last year at this time. So that is your quick college football scoreboard update. By the way, for more live versions of that, the great Isaac Lohenkron will have you covered here, coming up shortly here on the show as well, too. Real fundamental error, and I think anybody who grew up with older brothers knows this. There's one thing you learn as a sibling. There's one thing you learn, or if you have a lot of guy friends, like if you have a, and this, I think this is a guy thing, to be honest with you. If you grow up with a lot of buddies, close friends for a long time, brothers, you learn early on that there's something that you can't do. You can't show them that it bothers you. Because when you do that, they're just going to keep going there every single time. So you got to keep it cool.

made a critical error, fundamental error, critical mistake. You made the little brother mistake, where you let the older brother know that bothers you, and so now they're going to do it every time. Because last night, if you went on to X, I did a little exercise. You go on to X and type in USC. What comes in and fills in after that immediately was crowd. That's all anybody cared about. They didn't care about the fact that they hammered Fresno State. They didn't, nothing. That was all, you don't know a single statistic from that game other than, hey, how many people may or may not have been there? And I don't really care what the official number was when it all came out. I don't care because they also told us it was 51 grand the first game, and I can assure you it was not. But the second you came out and acknowledged or responded to it, you made a critical error. Like, you don't do that. You do not do that. I remember hearing this story years ago, and it was Eli Manning, Odell Beckham Jr.'s rookie year. So OBJ came in as a rookie. And it was an article, I believe it might have been, the New York Post or one of the New York papers, but Eli Manning was talking about Odell Beckham. And he was just saying, he's a super talented guy. There's a lot of things in practice that are unbelievable. And this is when Odell started becoming a celebrity, basically, because of the catch against the Cowboys and Chris Collinsworth, and it's the greatest catch he'd ever seen and all that. And Eli Manning said, yeah, the one thing with OBJ, though, is that, you know, sometimes when we're giving him a hard time or teasing him a little bit, he gets a little sensitive to that stuff. Now, of course, it makes us want to do it more. And then you fast forward a little while later, and remember the Odell Beckham, Josh Norman stuff? To where Odell Beckham would lose his mind. He punched stuff, kick things, whatever. Because Josh Norman knew, oh, that bothers him. I'm going to keep doing it. Because OBJ showed him where he's vulnerable. And so because of that, Josh Norman continued to go back to the well. And you saw him, OBJ being him, get suspended or get punished for his reactions and whatnot. It was a problem early in his career. It was. USC talking about the crowd numbers should never happen. You should never address that publicly. If you get asked about it, if somebody says, hey, you know, coach, there's been some conversations, I can understand that. But you don't need to release a statement as a, hey, we hear your concerns, we see the critiques, we trust us, it's going to get better. Why would you ever address that publicly? Ever? Because then when the second game came around, that's all anybody wanted to talk about. And I got news for you. A 6 o'clock kickoff on a Friday night in LA, good luck getting a packed house. People around the country, like, sort of scoff at, you know, traffic and whatnot. And I've been in other places where they talk about how bad the traffic is. You have no clue what you're talking about. Literally have no clue what people in LA and in Southern California deal with when it comes to traffic. And it's not so much a cry and complaint. It's just a fact. You have no clue. In most parts of the country, if you look up how far something is from you or something like that, you look it up, you go, all right, it's, 15 miles. Yeah, I'll be there in, 20 minutes. 15 miles in LA could be an hour and a half. If you're lucky some days, you have no idea. I commute into work at 2 a.m. on weekdays. And there are times where there's just stuff shut down. Why not? There's stuff shut down. 101 to the 405 shut down. Why? I don't know. Okay. I'll take Haskell instead. Like, what are we doing? So the idea that you're going to have USC play on a Friday night at 6 o'clock, all anybody wanted to do was look at the crowd because you made it more of a conversation than it needed to be. And you just not acknowledged it, it probably would have went away. But then the second game comes out and people are assessing the crowd. Oh, well, it looks a little bit better than last week. I got news for you.

0: Yeah. Here are a couple of realities to what USC dealt with the first 2 weeks. Again, not an excuse, couple of realities. Number one, man, there's stuff to do. All right. It's Saturday at noon and it's 97 degrees out. It was miserable last weekend, right? So there's that. And you're playing San Jose State. Also, the second week, it's a 6 o'clock kick on a Friday night in LA. That's a problem. And it's Labor Day weekend to boot. That's a problem. Those are realities. You don't need to justify it. Is there the other discussion of, well, football means more in other places? Yes, because there's not as much to do in other places. But you don't have to get sensitive about it. You don't have to be the little brother about the whole thing. You don't. I was born in Southern California, spent my entire life in Southern California. I also worked and lived in the South. It is a completely different level. You don't love it like they do. You probably will never love it like they do. It doesn't mean you can't be a better team, better program, win more titles. Yes. But I can tell you the clear difference in fan bases between the USC I covered in South Carolina and the one that I've grown up around here in Southern California. They care way more out there. They do. And you could say, well, there's not as much to do. That's fair. But it's also a fair critique to say, well, yeah, we have more to do out here. It doesn't mean that we don't care. We're not a passionate fan. We haven't had success. You have. There are diehards, legitimate diehards. It's just not the level that it is in South Carolina. It's not. But that's okay. And it's okay if you don't want to show up to a game because it's 98 degrees and you don't want to be sweating your balls off in the Coliseum as they're blowing out San Jose State until the third or fourth quarter. And it's okay if you don't want to go to the game or can't make it at a 6 o'clock kick on Labor Day weekend on a Friday night because traffic's a bitch. It is. All of those are realities. But the one thing you cannot do is acknowledge it. Because the second you acknowledge that it bothered you, you turned into the little brother. And now everybody's going to go back to that well every single time. At the Jonas Knox on X. At Jonas Knox Show on Instagram, and you can hang out with us as always on the iHeartRadio app. All right, so coming up, we are going to tell you about a real interesting approach that somebody has taken when it comes to the Heisman Trophy. All right, real interesting approach. That'll be yours right here on FSR. But for all the latest, we turn it over to the one, to the only, to the magnificent Sir Isaac Lowenkron.
1: Your USC dichotomy discussion there triggered a memory that I hadn't thought of in years. Do you mind if I tell a quick story?
0: Do I mind? Let's go. We got 4 hours to play with Ilo. Hey, you and I getting to play grab ass for 4 hours. Anything better? Who's got it better than us?
1: You know,
0: nobody, Ilo.
1: Now that I think of it, I probably shouldn't tell the story. So, as you know, I graduated from the University of Southern California. So, about 3 weeks before reporting to campus for my freshman year, back then, AOL was the big thing. AOL Instant Messenger, AOL chat rooms. So, I began chatting with another incoming USC freshman, who went by the screen name GirlStar44.
0: So we
1: hit it off and we were chatting for a matter of, I don't know, several days consistently, and you know, it was going really well. And other incoming USC freshmen. So I eventually said, "Hey, you know, let's meet up when we get to campus."
0: Oh no.
1: You know, and she said, "Yeah, great idea. So I let's meet at such and such a time at McBride Quadrangle." So I said to myself, you know, I went to the USC campus for a tour. I had never heard of McBride Quadrangle. So I looked it up on the USC campus map and for the life of me could not find McBride Quadrangle. So to make a long story short, you could probably tell where this was going. I had spent several days courting a young lady from the University of South Carolina and not.
0: No.
1: Yeah. True story.
0: She wanted another Gamecock. And it wasn't you. That's unfortunate.
1: Sorry, the timing on that rim shot was off. I apologize.
0: That's all right.
1: That's a true story.
0: Now, did you just never
1: talk to
0: her
1: again? I got to get to the scoreboard.
0: Okay, all right.
1: Yeah, the romance kind of went out of it at that point, I'm afraid.
0: Oh, that's too bad. I'm sorry.
1: Anyway.
0: She was probably just a wretched human being.
1: Well, that she would have fit right in with me. I mean, you know, one wretched human being with another.
0: You lucked out, Ilo.
1: Dodged a bullet, and apparently so did she. Well, North Texas has not dodged much today because with 5 seconds left in the second quarter at defending national champion and sixth-ranked Indiana, the Hoosiers up 24-6 in that one. 13th-ranked Alabama, 31-7 lead over East Carolina, 19 seconds remaining in the second half. Number 23, Houston, a 19-7 lead as they've just kicked a field goal over Oregon State with 35 seconds left to play in the second quarter. Let's check in on number one, Ohio State. Here is the one and only dulcet voiced Paul Keels on WBNS.
2: Pulls the trigger deep down the right side of the field. Ball in the air, and it is caught in the end zone. Jeremiah Smith, 48-yard touchdown grab from Julian Sayin, and Ohio State gets their first TD of the year, leading 6-0.
1: And
0: got a little, he's got a little younger Gene Deckerhoff.
1: Oh, good pull. The great Gene Deckerhoff.
0: Touchdown, Tampa Bay!
1: Do you know that Jesse the Body Ventura was once his color analyst with the Tampa Bay Buccaneers back in the day? Did you know
0: was
1: that?
0: Was he really?
1: He was.
0: I love Jesse the Body
1: Ventura. I love him, too.
0: God, man. You know what I saw?
1: I'm just a guy asking questions. That was more Hacksaw than the Body, by the way.
0: He's the best. But you know the, by the way, you ever see his, back and forth with Pierce Morgan?
1: No, I'll have to look it up on YouTube.
0: Look that up.
1: I will.
0: Look that one up. But Jesse the Body Ventura, and if you're an old school, you'll remember this. So you remember Saturday Night's Main Event?
1: Of course! Good Lord, yes.
0: They have a shirt. They sell shirts with the Saturday Night's Main Event logo, and every time I see it, I think of Jesse the Body Ventura.
1: Oh, I'm gonna have to get one. That was one of the seminal shows of my youth. But anyway, number one, Ohio State up 21-0 over Ball State. 4 minutes left to play in the second quarter there. Finally, Joan, don't be offended by this, but I just want to ask. Just want to make sure. Do you know what C-SPAN is?
0: Isn't that like a news network?
1: Okay, yeah. So, fine. Good for you. Yes, it is the cable public affairs network.
0: They used to have a sports ticker on the bottom. I would watch when I missed CNN's sports.
1: They didn't have a sports ticker on C-SPAN.
0: Yes,
1: no,
0: it did.
1: No,
0: yes,
1: you're out of your mind.
0: C-SPAN
1: no,
0: had a sports ticker.
1: I don't believe
0: ticker.
1: You. I do not
0: what
1: believe
0: do you, mean?
1: You. I don't believe you. Look,
0: I'll look it up right now. And by the way, if I'm wrong, we'll just take it out of the podcast. How's that?
1: No, you don't have to take it out of the podcast. No, you're thinking of FNN, the Financial News Network. C-SPAN never had a sports ticker.
0: I'm telling you.
1: You're out of your mind. You're out of your mind. Okay,
0: I'm gonna ask AI
1: fine.
0: Right now.
1: We'll stick a pin in that because we have, Jonas, a C-SPAN college football tailgate beer shotgunning update. Prior to today's matchup between Iowa State and Southeast Missouri State in Ames, C-SPAN provided live coverage of U.S. Senate candidate Josh Turek shotgunning a beer with Iowa State fans outside of Jack Trice Stadium. Listen.
3: Somebody that I'm sure, but all right. Now you got to vote for me.
4: I do. Already done it.
3: Appreciate it, brother.
1: C-SPAN, an emerging force in college football coverage. Back to you.
0: That's tremendous. And look, isn't that relatable? I'm telling you, college football on a Saturday and booze just go hand in hand. I don't care what anybody says.
1: Yeah.
0: By the way, I just want to, I did look this up.
1: Yeah, you were wrong.
0: I was wrong.
1: Okay.
0: I meant headline news. I confused that there. Headline news used to have a sports ticker and sports back in
1: okay.
0: the day.
1: No, I everybody knows that. That's right.
0: Sorry.
1: No. By the way, this guy who shotgunned the beer turns out he's like, he's a 2-time Paralympic gold medalist in men's basketball for Team USA. How about that?
0: That's awesome.
1: Yeah.
0: Have you ever shotgunned a beer, Isaac?
1: Jonas, does it look and sound like I've ever shotgunned a beer?
0: I don't know. You nearly got duped by some slob in Columbia, South Carolina, thinking she went to SC.
1: Jonas, like, you're wrong. I didn't nearly get duped. I got duped. There was no nearly there.
0: You got catfished.
1: I did.
0: By some trucker in South Carolina.
1: well, perhaps she did too. I mean, look, let's be honest, we're relatively the same age, and you used to work in South Carolina. Maybe, one way or another, you wound up crossing paths and maybe dating Girl Star 44. You don't know that.
0: Oh, yeah, listen, man. Lean time. I didn't have a lot of friends out there. Lean times, you know?
1: Like, I know what you mean.
0: The old rating scale kind of played with the numbers while you were out there to make it make sense. But, yeah, have you ever shotgunned a beer?
1: Jonas.
0: Yes.
1: Jonas, I know what C-SPAN is without you having to ask me. I mean, take a guess. I never know. My wife, on the other hand, never mind.
0: Well, I would just say, shotgunning a beer, there is an art to it. And also, you're never really doing the whole beer because usually a lot of it spills out.
1: Well, it spilled out on this gentleman, according to his,
0: I can slam beers. Like, if you give me a beer in a cup, I can compete with a good amount of people.
1: Well, what's the difference between slamming and shotgunning?
0: Because a shotgunning is you're popping a hole in the bottom of the can that you've got to drink out of, and then you've got to open the top of the can. There's like a technique to it. Listen, we're not talking about, you know, like building a rocket. It's just you got to, there's a technique to it.
1: I respect that. There's, as it turns out, there's more than meets the eye about this, or more than meets the liver, as it were.
0: And now, have you ever done a shoey?
1: Are you referring to one-time Major League Baseball middle reliever Paul Shuey?
0: But I do remember him. Okay. I might have had his starting lineup action figure, by the way, back in the day. But a shoey is Australia, New Zealand. What they do is they take their shoe off, they pour beer in their shoe, and they drink out of their shoe.
1: Ah!
0: So I've actually seen a guy from Australia do it next to me. He pulled off a pair of Vans that smelled like he had just taken them out of a morgue and shoey of beer at a bar right in front of me. It was disgusting.
1: That's a whole new level, but do you think that might be going on outside of the Melbourne Cricket Ground before the 49ers-Rams contest this week?
0: I wouldn't worry about it if the Rams have this brilliant idea about not traveling out there yet. We're going to get to that later.
1: No time for shoey.
0: Yeah, no time at all. There he is, the great Isaac Lohenkron with you here on Fox Sports Radio. By the way, coming up next here, somebody's got a real interesting approach to the whole Heisman Trophy thing, and we're going to call our shot. And it's all yours right here on FSR. 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
11: Did you see that, like, a part of the Dan Quinn, he's trying to change the culture with the Manders? And so a part of the mission there, or his strategy, was they had a spelling bee. He made the Manders have a spelling bee this year.
12: What?
11: Yeah.
12: What did that...
7: What culture are you trying to change?
11: It's camaraderie. It's a team building activity, Andy.
7: Spelling bee?
11: Yes.
7: You sure? Because I'm going to tell you how I'm going to approach that if we ever have a station spelling bee.
11: Yeah.
7: Kevin Shockey.
11: You don't think you could pull it off?
7: I'm purposely throwing the match so I don't have to do any more.
11: Let me give you one of the words from the Mander spelling bee and you let me know if you can get it. Miscellaneous.
7: Yeah, probably not. Miscellanous.
11: Ooh.
7: So close.
11: You needed to elaborate further and put in an E.
7: Where?
11: Miscellaneous.
7: Oh, okay.
11: Miscellaneous, not miscellaneous.
7: Well.
11: It's my fourth grade teacher. Miscellaneous.
7: Your old nickname if you're not careful.
11: That was Bud Black talked about old miscellaneous a couple of times, I think.
9: Diarrhea.
7: You pause at the wrong time. That really changes into something else.
11: There it is. That was one of Brett Kern's punts, the miscellaneous.
7: Do not. See, that's where you don't want me putting the A in, or the E in.
11: That was the play they called on the butt fumble. That was where Mark Sanchez went wrong. Like a missile directly into them.
7: Right. 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

0: Jonas Knox, Fox Sports Radio. Coming up top of next hour, a little over 10 minutes from now. For some reason, people have doubted this man's ability to focus on the task at hand in the NFL. And I'm going to tell you why they need to acknowledge that moving forward. That'll be yours again coming up here a little over 10 minutes from now. By the way, if you've missed any of today's show, you can check the podcast out. 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Today's podcast will be posted. 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Rate it 5 stars. 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You'll find today's full show posted right after we get off the air. That's a 4-hour edition of this program. A 4-hour edition you can find on the podcast. So I will tweet out a link to that at the Jonas Knox, is where you can follow me on X, at Jonas Knox Show on Instagram as well too. So I thought this was an interesting approach, from somebody in college football, and it took place last night. So Miami went to Stanford and just wiped out Stanford last night. And Malachi Toney had an incredible game. So Malachi Toney, 12 grabs, 234, 3 touchdowns, awesome. Just awesome game. And he's hitting the Heisman pose, you know, a couple of times. He's hitting the Heisman pose, which is a really interesting approach considering he's got zero shot at winning it. Zero. And I'll tell you why. Because the Heisman Trophy, except for a couple of outliers, is a quarterback award. So do you think that Malachi Toney would win the Heisman? Or do you think the guy that would be throwing to him as he amassed all those stats would maybe be a Heisman front runner? I don't know. Darian Mensa throwing for 400 yards and 5 touchdowns also feels like it's noteworthy. And it's so noteworthy that Darian Mensa is currently the favorite to win the Heisman Trophy on DraftKings. So, like, look, I get the approach. Unless Malachi Toney was doing that in reference to Mensa, like, if that was what was happening here. But when a receiver puts those numbers together, the credit for a lot of the big awards usually goes to the quarterback. Anybody that plays fantasy football knows this. One of the more annoying things that happen with fantasy football is when you're playing a guy, you have the receiver, but he's got the quarterback throwing to your receiver. Because you just end up canceling each other out. You just wipe each other's stats out. It's really annoying. It's awful. So, I get it. That's your stage. That's your moment. It's a Friday night. You guys are rolling. He had an incredible game. Great player. I get all that. I just think that with the Heisman Trophy, tie goes to the quarterback in a situation like this. So as much as Malachi Toney is throwing out the Heisman pose, I do feel like when it's all said and done, the guy more likely to win the Heisman, if he wins it on that team, is going to be his quarterback. Jonas Knox here on Fox Sports Radio. By the way, speaking of DraftKings, you know, you can get after it a little bit this weekend, and I'd like to call my shot on something, all right? Now, we did this on Two Pros and a Cup of Joe yesterday, and I want to keep consistent here and show you I'm a man of my word. Last year, my Hawaii Rainbow Warriors went to Vegas to play UNLV and got wiped out, cleaned. This year, they get UNLV. And this year, they get them later on tonight. So I'm going to tell you this right now as I call my shot. I like the Hawaii Rainbow Warriors getting a little bit of revenge, a bounce back performance after last week's slow start and near win at Stanford. I'm going to go Hawaii +3 against UNLV coming up later on tonight because the wait is over. Football is here and so is DraftKings. 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One app, every sport, all 50 states. 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Again, that's promo code UPONGAME. 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Hour 3 is also yours next here on FSR. We are.
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5: Joe Sakic. Joe, thank you for joining us. How are you doing this morning?
6: I'm doing great. How about you guys?
7: Doing great. Have you ever had more of a no-brainer situation than what you just went through with Cale Makar and getting this deal done?
6: Well, yeah. When we had Nathan came up a few years ago.
7: Okay. So equal. So, yeah.
6: I mean, and those are the type of guys that basically write their own ticket because they deserve it. And we are just really excited that Cale. I mean, both sides never wavered off 8 years. We wanted the commitment. He wanted the commitment. And so having that definitely helped the process.
5: Was there a negotiation or was it just kind of like, say the number and then I'll sign the paper?
6: No, I mean, yeah, there's a negotiation, but when you have two sides that want to get something done and are on the same page, it's going to get done. I mean, we've probably started mid-July, really focusing on it, and you see the numbers come in, and once the other contracts came in, we knew where it was heading, and I just think the two sides wanted to get it done, and wanted the 8 years, and for us, it's a huge number, but it's a number that we're excited to be paying. Cale, he's worth every penny, and we have him for the next 9 years. He'll finish his career in Colorado, which was always the goal, and it's an exciting day for our organization and obviously the fans and the city. We got to watch one of the best defensemen ever play the game. You can really say that right now. And so we're lucky to have him here for the next 9 years. It's going to be a thrill to watch him wear the Avalanche uniform.
7: Hey, I was going to ask you real quick, since we have you here, about last weekend and in the Avs alumni game. How much fun was that whole weekend, and how much fun was it finally getting back with your former line mates and everything else?
6: We had a great time. I mean, we're all probably a little nervous that you don't want to turn and fall down, which probably almost happened. It happened a few times to me where I'd be like, whoop, can't do what I thought I could do. but it was great. It's always great to get back with the guys and just us being on the ice again, we had a blast, and all of us are the same. We're like, woof, it was a tough night, tough next morning for sure on the body, but it was a blast. I mean, just getting the guys together in the dressing room, you reminisce, it's like your kids again. Like, you don't have to even see each other for 20 years, and the minute you get back together, it's almost like you were just back to being teammates 20 years prior, trying to win a Stanley Cup, and here we were at the, I mean, a great time on the ice. So it's awesome weekend.
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12: We are Buck Morse. And here Here's what you need to know.
13: LSU did not add former NFL signees Daquan Wright and Xavier Harris to their roster for tonight's season opener against Clemson. Their attorney said in a statement, quote, LSU has made a measured decision to keep these two young men off the roster for now while preserving a path for them to be added later. Neither player was drafted, made an NFL roster or practice squad, or even played a preseason game, unquote. On the field right now, sixth-ranked and defending national champion Indiana up 24-6 over North Texas at halftime. Number one Ohio State, a 28-3 lead over Ball State in the final moments of the second quarter. Ohio State QB Julian Sayin, 19 of 23 for 293 touchdown passes. 13th-ranked Alabama, a 38-7 halftime lead over East Carolina. I'm Isaac Lowenkron.
14: Perhaps you had better start from the beginning.
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0: You know, people need to stop doubting this guy's ability to multitask and deal with distractions. 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Jonas Knox, Fox Sports Radio. You can always listen to this show on the iHeartRadio app. You can always find us on hundreds and hundreds and hundreds of affiliates all across the country. And if you are listening on the podcast, we appreciate you doing so. A special four-hour edition of the program here on this Labor Day weekend extravaganza of college football. And we were talking about this earlier, obviously, with the games underway, well underway now, second half starting in a lot of these places, which, by the way, college football games are so damn long. Like, you kind of forget if you've spent any time watching baseball during the summer, like I have, or watching, you know, I mean, look, there's, what's that other, thing? What's that, what is that? Like WNBA, I think it's called WNBA, whatever that is. Like, if you spend any time watching some of these other sports and leagues, games are so fast in comparison to college football. Like, some of these games kicked off 2 hours ago, and the second half is just starting. And by the way, I don't believe we've gotten lightning delays yet or storm delays. That'll be happening within the first couple of weeks of the season. That's a tradition. We talked earlier about the tradition of fake IDs returning, because they show a lot of these kids half in the bag in the crowd. And you're wondering, how did that guy get a beer? How did she get served? And you're like, well, he's got a fake ID. Come on. Either that or they got a friend with a fake ID who brought back two. Brought back two beers, back to the seat. You got a 2-beer minimum. I think USC does that. They got a 2-drink minimum. You buy up, you're only allowed to have 2 beers per transaction. So, look, man, there's a lot of traditions, that are taking place in the world of college football. The games are long, the fake IDs are back, and, you know, apparently, people that were mired in, you know, some controversy, they're back as well, too. Now, it should be noted that the investigation is over, all right? You've got Ohio State playing. Ohio State is, you know, currently leading. They're taking care of business, and all is well there in Columbus. We are not talking about Ryan Day's nipple piercing that may or may not have been a real thing. We're talking about Ohio State blowing out Ball State. Jeremiah Smith is a stud. All is well when it comes to Ohio State. Then you start thinking about Ohio State alums. You go, what about Mike Vrabel? How are things going with Mike Vrabel? How are things going with everything going on there? There's a lot of coaches that have been mired in some controversy. The guy he took over for after Gerard Mayo being a disaster took place. Bill Belichick, he's mired in some controversy. Well, Mike Vrabel's got a little bit of an issue on his hands. He's got Christian Gonzalez, who is looking for a contract, trying to get something done. And, there's been a question of his health as they approach the season, with their season kicking off coming up on Wednesday. We don't know whether or not Christian Gonzalez is going to play. They'd like to get a deal done. And so Mike Vrabel was on WEEI and spoke about what sort of distraction there may be when it comes to this situation. This year, last year, a fluke year as he nearly won MVP, but here was Mike Vrabel talking about the potential distraction of Christian Gonzalez.
1: No, I mean, when Christian was rehabbing, he was where he was supposed to be when he was supposed to be there. Talked about his professionalism. I can't speak for the rest of the team and how they feel. From a coaching staff standpoint, it's, hey, this is who's available each day. Then we go about making a practice plan, or, hey, this is what the reps are going to be this day. We deal with all different kinds of things each and every day, about who's available and who's not available. So I can only speak for myself, and it hasn't been a distraction. Try to coach everybody that's here each and every day.
0: They do realize who they're talking to, right? You're asking Mike Vrabel if Christian Gonzalez's contract situation is a distraction as they approach the season? Have you forgotten the offseason Mike Vrabel's had? Okay? If there's anybody who's been able to handle distractions as they try and approach the year, I would say it's probably Mike Vrabel. Like, I would say Mike Vrabel, if anybody, can handle a couple of distractions here or there. Like Christian, did you see the glee in his voice when he was asked about Christian Gonzalez? Like, we're talking about one of his best players who may or may not be on the field because they're going through a contract issue. And just listen to the beginning of the clip and how relieved Mike Vrabel is to not have to be asked about the other thing that took place this offseason.
1: No, I mean, when Christian was rehabbing.
0: That right there, you can add that right there. So I was like, oh, whew. Oh man. God, I thought you were going to ask me about that other stuff. What other stuff, Mike? Oh, you know, the one where those photos came out where I was on a rooftop in Arizona and there was some speculation that I, you know, may or may not have been doing the horizontal mambo with somebody who covered the NFL for The Athletic, and all the other pictures that came out and all the other stuff that I was asked about. Oh, and then conveniently, The Athletic's investigation wrapped up, and then he got asked about it by Phil Perry, who covers the Patriots. And the report is, or at least some of the rumors are, that Vrabel had no response to the question, but did have a little conversation with Phil Perry afterwards about it. Not thrilled. I think Mike Vrabel would rather talk about anything other than that fiasco that took place in Sedona and at other spots that we saw documented. He'd rather talk about anything. There's nothing he wants to do but talk about Christian Gonzalez and his situation contractually. All of it. And by the way, kind of a loud offseason for a team who's already got the daunting task of having to be the Super Bowl hangover team as we approach the year. It's why I've been saying the whole offseason, there are some franchises, there are some organizations where things just don't appear to be heading in the right direction. They just don't. Like, there's stuff that happens with these organizations. And one of those things, as you approach the season, that you don't want to be labeled with is the Super Bowl hangover team. You don't want to be the team that loses the Super Bowl. You don't. You especially don't want to be the team that loses the Super Bowl who doesn't have Tom Brady and or Patrick Mahomes as your quarterback. Because those are really the recent examples of teams being able to overcome a Super Bowl hangover. And you sure as hell don't want to be the team who's trying to get past or be labeled the Super Bowl hangover team when everybody knows that if you look at your strength of schedule and the teams you beat the previous year, kind of easy. Worst strength of schedule, and I mean worse by played the worst teams in the NFL by a wide margin, were the Patriots last year. So to go into this season and have this offseason be all about the scandal involving Mike Vrabel, a reporter, the pictures, what he knew, what she knew, what they did, who they did it in front of, the lies that were told back and forth by each, and that we've all come to figure out now, all lies, all of it, the people who wouldn't talk about it or wouldn't cover it. Like, oh, can't get into this, can't get into that. It's funny, man. Like, everybody's running around celebrating the job that certain reporters have done this offseason. Like, man, these reporters, what a great job. They uncovered all the facts. They deserve to be credited. They deserve awards, and they deserve apologies for anybody who doubted them. But it's weird. Real hush-hush about this one, though. Don't really want to go all the way into this. They'll dip their toe in the water, but they don't want to talk about it. This show, we grab a snorkel and we go backstroking. Come on, let's go. So, like, we could all sit here and say, well, you know, they've got this has been a less than ideal offseason for New England. So when Mike Vrabel gets asked about Christian Gonzalez's contract situation, he'll talk about anything other than what anybody wants to know about and what they really want to know about. So, no, it's not a distraction. Christian gets, I got news for you. If the Patriots go out on Wednesday and get stomped out by the Seahawks, it's probably not because of Christian Gonzalez's contract extension. All right? If they go out and they get stomped out the rest of the year or have trouble this year, it's probably got to do with the fact that, yes, they do have the Super Bowl hangover. Yes, they were a team that got the benefit of the doubt when it came to matchups last year. The Chargers, the Texans, where C.J. Stroud was just giving them the football. They played a backup quarterback in the AFC title game. All of these are facts. It's not Patriot shade. These are facts. And everybody knows it. That's what's really going to be the problem for this team. Oh, and you know, the other stuff that happened this offseason, again, less than ideal ramp up period for that organization as they try and bounce back from getting wiped out in the Super Bowl last year. At the Jonas Knox on X, at Jonas Knox Show on Instagram, and you can hang out with us as always on the iHeartRadio app. Coming up next though, it is kind of interesting how it takes a little bit of something, all right? It takes a little bit of something from one head coach to make you realize, oh, yeah, we forgot about them. That's yours right here on FSR.
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0: I asked you this question earlier. Is there anybody in sports that reaches what I think we call the Dolly Parton level of 100% approval rating, just beloved across the board?
6: Let's hear it, people. 303-504-0925. Nate has asked this to a few people in break, and none of us can come up with anyone that's started and finished beloved. Yeah. Everybody has a hiccup. Michael Jordan has got, well, frankly, Michael Jordan, I think, just coming off of The Last Dance, didn't do himself any favors.
0: Yeah.
6: People are like, God, I don't know if I really like that guy. You know what I mean?
0: Mm-hmm.
6: O.J. Simpson was a beloved actor and football player. I don't have to tell you how that story ended.
0: Yeah, do you remember Livestrong bracelets?
6: Yeah.
0: Yeah.
6: Yeah.
0: Those were everywhere.
6: Lance Armstrong. That didn't end very well.
0: Mm-hmm.
6: There just seems to always be something, I felt like Brett Favre for a long time had some good things going. Then the stories about him came out in multiple fashions, whether it was with the Jets, there was some stuff still with the Packers,
16: he had
6: pill addiction.
0: Tiger Woods.
6: Woods has had like a WWE heel turn in a lot of ways, is he not?
0: Yeah. I'm trying to think of.
6: I told you Hulk Hogan was like a beloved wrestler. Not anymore.
0: Not so much.
6: No.
0: Again, don't Google.
6: Everybody seems to find out stuff they don't want to about a lot of these folks in post-life.
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0: Jonas Knox, Fox Sports Radio. You know, whenever I hear the song Gasolina by, what was it, Daddy, is it Daddy,
1: Daddy Yankee.
0: Daddy Metz or whatever his name is? but whenever I hear this song, the Cubs former, well, I say former because he was injured, but the Cubs reliever and closer, who actually closed out the World Baseball Classic for Venezuela, Daniel Palencia, that's his intro song, and I've been there at Wrigley when he comes out. It's pretty awesome. I mean, it's not Mason Miller coming out to Korn, or maybe Trevor Hoffman coming out to Hell's Bells. But it's pretty awesome. Or Mariano Rivera coming out to Enter Sandman, but they do a pretty good job. The one problem is Palencia's turned into a gas can, and so I don't know that you can, and not like the good kind, right? The song is Gasolina, but it means it's good news for the opposing team now because he's getting lit on fire every time he comes out. So I just wonder, you know, what do you do then? Do you just lose that sort of special treatment if you come out and you're getting smoked and guys are hitting balls 450 off you because it looks like batting practice when you're on the mat? I just wonder how that looks like, and how that looks on the other end of things. So I digress. Jonas Knox here on Fox Sports Radio. By the way, we do have a weather delay. Listen, hey, look at that. There are traditions in the opening weeks of college football. I told you, weather delays are one of them. Oregon State, Houston in a weather delay. Houston currently up 19-7. I believe that game's at halftime. But that's the other thing. College football gets underway and you start looking around. And you go, oh my God, well, we've got people that assume upsets because of the little number next to the team's name. You got a bunch of drunk college kids with fake IDs getting ripped at games and throwing up into trash cans or on each other. And you got weather delays. So we got our first weather delay, I think. There might have been one last week, but at least for the Labor Day weekend, our first one of the weekend, and it's Oregon State Houston in a weather delay. So we'll keep you posted on that game that'll probably take 9 hours to finish. So that'll be yours throughout the course of this show. I did want to give a little bit of credit where credit is due, because I think Dan Campbell said something that is not getting acknowledged enough, and it's kind of odd when you think about it. So Dan Campbell just sort of, you know, in talking about his team and talking about sort of where they stand and talking about, you know, getting ready for the season and whatnot, he, you know, pointed out that Jared Goff maybe doesn't get the credit that he deserves. And he talked about him being he's underrated. Reminds him of a lot of Drew Brees. He was talking with Albert Breer of Sports Illustrated, and he said he's massively underrated. It's a quarterback that plays the quarterback position. He knows how to play the quarterback when you got to have it. He can stand in the pocket, make an accurate throw, an accurate read, and that's what the quarterback position is. And he's a rare breed of man. He is possessing, his processing speed reminds me of Breeze. He sees it, and every year it's gotten faster and faster. And then watch him under duress. Nobody makes a more accurate throw under duress than Jared Goff. And so you start to look back at sort of quarterbacks over the past several years, quarterbacks over the past, I don't know, 3, 4, 5 years, and you think to yourself, how many of those guys have been better than Jared Goff? Like, how many of those guys would you say have been better than Jared Goff? And you can go around and say, well, I'd rather have this guy than that guy. It's like, okay, well, I can understand that. You'd rather have Joe Burrow. You'd rather have Patrick Mahomes. You'd rather have, you know, Josh Allen. Okay. Jared Goff is second in touchdown passes over the last 5 years to Mahomes and Josh Allen, and he's right behind them. And you start to look at what Detroit has become since Jared Goff has gotten there, and for some reason, they just have sort of flown under the radar this entire offseason, especially in that division. In the NFC North, all anybody has really talked about team to team, good and bad things. The Bears are the talk of the division. They won the division. It's Caleb Williams this. He shows up to Cubs games. He's friends with PCA. It's year two with Ben Johnson and the next development, and he's an MVP candidate, and he's got all these other things to go along with it. And all of that is fair, and he did show major signs of improvement. He also turned the ball over a lot.

0: And it was, well, we blame DJ Moore. It's like, okay, fine. But then you traded DJ Moore, who helped win games for this team. Your center retired. There's questions about the defense. And you just start to look at it and you go, all right, well, maybe there would be a natural regression when it comes to the Bears. But again, they've gotten so much coverage this offseason and they're a really fun team to watch. And Ben Johnson is awesome. So I get it. The Vikings, everything's been about the quarterback situation. Everything's been about J.J. McCarthy versus Kyler Murray. Everything's been about, you know, are they going to trade J.J. McCarthy? It didn't work. Did they miss their window? The guy they had there won the Super Bowl and Sam Darnold. What a mistake. Blah, blah, blah, blah, blah. But the Vikings have gotten a lot of run. The Packers have gotten a lot of run. Are they going to retain Matt LaFleur? Is he going to be back? He's back. Micah Parsons got his injury. Josh Jacobs' situation is awful. Who knows how that's going to play out? But there's all this discussion about, man, those were outlier games against the Bears. Once Micah Parsons went down, they really struggled on defense, but they should have won those games against the Bears, including that playoff game that they gave away. The Packers are going to be back. The team that's gotten zero coverage this offseason is the Lions. Zero. And they are loaded. Like, they should not be viewed as a dark horse contender to come out of the NFC. And based on the coverage this offseason, they are. And I don't really get it. They are loaded. And I don't want to hear anybody say, well, we're not sure they have the quarterback. You're not? He's been one of the better quarterbacks in the league the last 5 years. And before that, he was in a Super Bowl. So it's kind of a weird thing with Detroit. Like, I'm letting you know right now, we're going to do season picks next week and all that. And we'll have all of that stuff for next week. I'm letting you know right now, that's my team to win the NFC North. They didn't make the playoffs last year, but they beat the team who won the division twice. They return a lot of the same pieces from a year ago. And for some reason, have not gotten any of the coverage. They had health issues. They've gotten a fraction of the coverage of everybody else. And so when Dan Campbell talks about how underrated Jared Goff is, I don't think it's a Jared Goff thing. I think it's a Lions thing. I think that team as a whole is underrated. So yes, Dan Campbell, you are right. You pointed it out. It makes sense. But when you actually look at the team in totality, that's the one that should be viewed as a sleeper, and based on their recent history and the roster they've got, they are anything but. At the Jonas Knox on X, Jonas Knox Show on Instagram, the Jonas Knox Show on Instagram is where you can find us, at Jonas Knox Show on Instagram, where you can hang out with us there. We might post some of the insulting tweets later on as well, too. Who knows? Look, some of them have been so raunchy. I don't want to scare off the IG followers, all right? I don't want to scare people away when I throw them in the IG stories, but you can follow along on Instagram at Jonas Knox Show or tweet in any of your pleasantries at the Jonas Knox.
1: All right, we don't need to say that again because we already hit our dump limit for the segment.
0: Well, look, I try and bleep them out. I think I do a pretty good job. Chris, what percentage of the tweets that I read off would you say you still have to dump even though I clean them up?
2: You know, you've been actually like lowering your percentage pretty well the last three, 4 weeks. It was hovering, I would say, around like 5%. Now I think we're like almost like a 3.
0: Yeah, that's right. Yeah. Call it improvement, everybody. That's what it is. That's what it is here on this show. All right. So we will have a conversation surrounding, you know, somebody who may or may not have made a massive mistake in the world of sports recently. That'll be yours right here on FSR. But for all the latest, let's turn it over to the man himself, the one, the only, the magnificent Sir Isaac Lowenthal.
3: Correct on all counts. As always, let's get to the college football count, starting with number one, Ohio State. They're now out to a 28-3 lead over Ball State. They're a minute and a half out of the third quarter. Julian Sayin, 20 of 24 for 307, 3 touchdown passes, 2 of them to Jeremiah Smith, who overall has caught 8 for 151.
0: Hey, Isaac, yes, Julian's really playing well. Know what I'm saying?
3: Hang on.
0: Where is that?
3: Yeah, sorry about the timing again on my rim shot. It's been off all day.
0: Hey, I just Iowa Sam'd you and buckled your knees with it.
3: You did. Man, do not.

0: get, I do not get witticisms like that around here very often. I had never thought of that after all these years. Defending national champion and sixth-ranked Indiana hosting the Mean Green of North Texas. Let's check in on how they're doing from the great Don Fisher on WFNI.
1: Hoover takes the snap, looks to his left, looks to his right, fires the football, and a catch is made! And Charlie Becker, again with a leaping red in the end zone, and he makes the catch for a touchdown!
0: Josh Hoover, 9 of 11 for 160. Three touchdown passes. However, in the grand scheme of things, it's a relatively close game. Again, relatively speaking, considering the matchup, 5:22 left in the third quarter. It's Indiana 31 and North Texas 13. 13th ranked Alabama up 38-10 over East Carolina. 6:11 left to play in the third quarter. Number 23, Houston, leading Oregon State 19-7 as they get underway in the third quarter. LSU did not add former NFL signees Daquan Wright and Xavier Harris to their roster for tonight's season opener against Clemson. Finally, Jonas, I was admittedly, how can I put this, intellectually arrogant earlier when I had to double check to make sure you knew what C-SPAN was, so I apologize for that.
2: That's all right.
0: And then again, moments later, you swore that C-SPAN had a college football ticker, which kind of...
2: Well, no, a sports ticker, because I confused it with headline news. Hey, you thought his name was N3on.
0: All right. Well, along those lines, this is more kind of in your category. Can you refresh my memory as to who J. Cole is?
2: Isn't he a rapper?
0: Yes. Okay. So he is a, yes, he is a rapper. So it turns out, Jonas, that last night, J. Cole.
2: Isn't J. Cole a department store?
0: I thought it was a shoe brand. J. Cole Shoes.
2: There's like a J something.
0: Yeah, no, I think.
2: Department store.
0: Okay, there's something. You're along those lines. Look at the Fox Sports Radio Research Department cracking on that one. But anyway, last night, J. Cole, or as the New York Times would refer to him, Mr. Cole, was holding a concert at, of all places, the Intuit Dome, which, as you know, is the home of the recently heavily sanctioned Los Angeles Clippers.
2: That's right.
0: Well, J. Cole very innocently said while he was on stage, quote, and you'll hear this all in a moment, but it's kind of difficult to hear, so I'll tell you what he said. He very innocently said, quote, shout out to any Clipper fans in the building tonight. We're going to pray for y'all. As it turned out, however, after he said that, he was surprisingly greeted by a chorus of boos in the Clippers' own arena, leading Cole to say, quote, nah, don't do that, don't do that, it's the wrong time for that, hold up, they need love and support, don't do that. And now for the audio, this courtesy of at the real PD Gaming on, of all things, Reddit. Listen. So unfortunately, their rough week continues, getting booed in their own arena. Back to you.
2: All right. I hate doing this. I don't want to do this. But somebody's got to call it out. Let me go ahead and little peel back the curtain here so people see what's going on behind the scenes. All right. Isaac Lohenkron was the man who broke the news live on Fox Sports Radio that the Clippers had gotten the sanctions that they had gotten. The 5 first-round picks, the $30 million, all of that stuff, Kawhi Leonard's bogus excuse and all of that things that came out for the circumventing of the salary cap. Which, by the way, if we're being honest, knock on enough doors, it probably happens with every organization. But whatever. But when Isaac delivered the news, there was a certain glee in his voice. He was really excited to break the news, and it wasn't that he was really excited to be able to break news. It was the fact that it was the Clippers, because Isaac loves and grew up loving the Lakers, the Forum, Chick Hearn, everything that came along with it. Loved it. And so the fact that the Clippers were punished the way they were, it was more an excitement for Isaac to take a shot at the Clippers and their organization, which was really, really disappointing to hear when you did it, Isaac.
0: You once again have just added another example of my history of unprofessionalism in this business. I mean, the tone of your voice suggests that I am actually the real PD Gaming on Reddit. And I was the one who recorded this on my phone at the J. Cole concert last night. Among my favorite J. Cole hits, you know, Crickets, I'd have to do a frantic Google search.
2: Well, by the way, I did, just because I mentioned J. Cole, I thought it was a department store. I was
0: what is it?
2: J. Crew. There's a store.
0: What is wrong
2: Crew.
0: With you today? You thought that C-SPAN had a sports ticker and you're mistaking J. Cole for J. Crew?
2: Well, because I remember...
0: There's a shoe called Cole Haan. Cole Haan.
2: Yeah, but there's also a store called J. Crew. And I can remember...
0: But why? How could you possibly confuse J. Crew with J. Cole? They're so different.
2: So I got invited to a wedding, and part of the attire for the wedding, per request of the groom, was you had to go get an outfit from J. Crew.
0: Why?
2: And
0: what kind of groom is that?
2: I don't know. Like, it was a long time ago. But I walked into the store, I looked around, and I literally let him know I'm not going to the wedding.
0: Good for you for taking a stand. Now, no offense, but typically, those specific requests like that, again, no offense, they come from the bride's side to their bridesmaids. The groom's like, hey, show up with whatever you want. I don't care.
2: Couldn't care less. I had a guy ask me for my wedding. I had a guy ask me, showed up. He goes, hey man, I don't want to come dressed up. But that's fine. He said, I'm going to have like, cause this guy is, he wears socks with slides. He wears shorts. He wears a fanny pack.
0: Okay.
2: He wears a fanny pack and he wears a hat and he wears a long sleeve shirt.
0: Sounds
2: and
0: like said, a bastion of male fashion.
2: I don't care. He goes, awesome. But he showed up there. We had a blast, but,
0: good.
2: I would just, you know, the Clippers have been through enough, everybody. All right. I don't think that J. Cole or Crew or whatever his name is needs to take a subtle dig at the Clippers and their fan base. I would also point out the fact that when you bring up the Clippers, even though it's at Intuit Dome, I would venture to guess that majority of the people in that building were Laker fans and not Clippers fans. And here's how I know that. Because when Chris Paul was traded to the Clippers, and he became a member of the LA Clippers, he showed up to a Dodger game. They showed him on the video board. He stood up in a Dodgers uniform and was booed because he was a member of the Clippers. Okay. There is sort of a favoritism in this town towards one over the other. And I don't think that you can really dispute that, Isaac. I think J. Cole knew what he was doing. And I think he was trying to stir the pot a little bit.
0: And so did J. Crew.
2: Yes. And I didn't go. I said, I'm not going, buddy.
0: Good for you. Good for taking a stand. Boy, that, you know, I don't even know this person.
2: Yeah.
0: But even I'm insulted that that guy would make that sort of request.
2: Also, I couldn't afford it. Just, there was that too.
0: Yeah, well,
2: that's one of those convenient ones. It's like that guy who says, I'm waiting till marriage. It's like, no man, you had no choice. Like, they kind of forced your hand. So it's like, oh, I don't want to go to the wedding. No, you couldn't afford our stuff. Yes, correct. It's true. All right. Grow up, Isaac. It is Jonas Knox here on Fox Sports Radio. Coming up next though, we're going to find out whether or not somebody made a major mistake in the world of sports and the world of sports radio. That's yours here on FSR.
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2: Did you see that, like, a part of the Dan Quinn, he's trying to change the culture with the Manders? 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
2: You don't think you could pull it off?
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2: it's my fourth grade teacher. 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

0: 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Hey, Chris, you know, we could actually, you could do all bumper music of walkout songs for closers.
1: I was thinking that while you were talking about the Gasolina.
0: We just
1: do like a
0: go,
1: whole closer day.
0: Oh, yeah. Blind by Korn, Gasolina. Oh, yeah. What's the,
1: well, Enter Sandman, obviously.
0: Timmy Trumpets for Edwin Diaz.
1: Narcos. It was Narcos, yeah.
0: That one, which I believe they play in, you know, cockfighting rings. Yeah, they play the cockfighting rings. There's that. There's also, what was the other one we've got? Hell's Bells by Trevor Hoffman.
1: There's
0: well
1: gotta be like a wiki out there of all the songs and I can just grab them.
0: It's a good playlist, man.
1: I'm gonna make that right now. You know what? Someone's probably made that on Spotify somewhere, so if I just grab it.
0: Oh, yeah. Nobody's paying for that. It is, Jonas Knox here on Fox Sports Radio. By the way, coming up top of next hour, you talk about somebody who, upon further review, got screwed over in the world of football. That'll be yours right here on FSR. Give you a quick update on the live action around the world of college football. Games of note, Indiana, 31-16. They are leading North Texas. It is now 37-16. The Hoosiers are leading North Texas. They have just thrown Josh Hoover with a touchdown pass moments ago. So Indiana with a 37-16 lead over North Texas. I believe North Texas was catching 40.5 points there. So if you were on that side of things, it's looking pretty. Alabama up 45-10 over East Carolina. Houston and Oregon State had a weather delay, but the Cougs are up 19-7, and Ohio State's wiping out Ball State 42-3. So there's your top 25 action in the world of college football, the Saturday edition, the first full slate of games here of this college football season on a Saturday here on FSR. You know, we were talking about this because – one of the things that is an unfortunate set of circumstances is that occasionally when you do take some time off from our business, you miss out on getting to talk about certain stories that are out there. It's why a lot of people take off around the same time because it's a slow time of year. You know, you want to get away like right after football season or, you know, July or August. It's why you hear guys like me filling in a lot. Cause like, oh, you know, the guys that normally have this time slot don't want to work and I'll do it. Like I'll take it, whatever. Let's go have some fun. But you do miss out on an opportunity to talk about these stories. And so, one man who missed the past several weeks here, if you've been listening to this show and you've been wondering, hey, whatever happened to Bo Benson? Where the hell did that guy go? Bo Benson.
2: Who
0: is such an a-hole. He is such an a-hole. He had
2: never
0: the
2: heard
0: audacity to go out and have another kid. How dare you, Bo? How dare you?
3: You like how I timed it to come back right before the NFL season starts?
0: That's
3: too?
0: Well done. That is well done.
1: Someone say that's a pro
0: something.
1: Move.
0: That is a sharpshooter right there is what I would say. Well done, Bo. You and the missus, that's how you handle things when it comes to a pregnancy. But congratulations.
3: Thank you.
0: Another child for Bo. He's got two. And, enjoy it. This is your break.
3: Two girls, I'm sure I'll enjoy this up until about, they're both 13, 14 years old, and then it's gonna be a whole new bag of cats then.
0: Oh, well listen, I have a boy. I enjoyed it right up until he turned 5. And then I realized, oh, now he's got a personality. He can actually talk to me any way he wants to talk to me.
3: Oh, isn't that great?
0: But we were kind of kicking this around. Bo, what stories did you not get to be a part of while you were away celebrating baby number 2 that you wish you would have been here for?
3: So, honestly, there's really only two that come to mind immediately because they're the only two I can think of that I missed because I completely tuned out. To be totally honest with you guys, I forgot this place existed. I remember I opened up YouTube to put on, you know, something Bluey for my daughter. And, The Odd Couple Live popped up and I'm like, oh yeah, Rob Parker, Kelvin Washington. I remember those guys.
0: By the way, the fact that Rob Parker is next to Bluey in your algorithm.
3: Yeah, it's great, isn't it?
1: That's terrifying.
3: You should see what it looks like.
1: I am pretty sure my DMs to Bo were the only way he got any like news in sports.
3: I tuned out.
0: But wait a second. Bluey's a girl. Stop it.
3: Oh man.
0: Bingo. is the Baboat, the biggest blowhard of all time.
3: Oh. Yeah.
0: So now, what stories did you not get to be a part of while we were goofing around here in sports radio that you said, damn, being a dad's cool, but I kind of wish I could have been a part of that fun?
3: Number one, of course, LeBron James going to the Sixers.
0: Oh, you missed that.
3: I was not here for that because he took forever, even though we all knew he was probably going to end up there.
0: Right.
3: But I missed that because I've loved the continued podcast with Rich Paul and Max Kellerman. Where this week, I don't know if you saw it, Max Kellerman was like, yeah, I heard Joel Embiid doesn't like to work out and he's kind of lazy. And Rich Paul just is like, yeah, man, that's true or whatever. You know, I don't listen. But that's your problem now, Philly. Enjoy it.
0: Right.
3: Have fun with that.
0: Yeah, you've got a, you got somebody who's pulling the strings at every stop. So yeah, get ready for
3: and
0: that fun ride.
3: The idea that everyone's doing this whole like, oh, Philly's gonna embrace LeBron the way LA never did.
0: Yeah.
3: Let's see what happens in December when he misses a three and the Sixers lose a game to the Celtics.
0: Yeah, okay, sure.
1: Coming in late from New York because of the traffic.
3: Yeah, okay. So have fun, Philly. Yeah,
0: not even living there. Okay.
3: The other one, of course, the second Lakers sale in a calendar year and everything that's come out from that. But mostly just like, I love the Jeannie bus with the dying gasps of trying to hold on to this, this golden cow that she's ran into the ground. Save me, Disney. Save me.
0: Listen, and sometimes you got choices to make. And Bo made one, and I got a feeling he's not going to make it again.
3: Oh.
0: Bo chose children over the fiasco that is the Laker sale and the blowhard that is LeBron James. Live and learn. We are.
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8: Joe Sakic. Joe, thank you for joining us. How are you doing this morning?
9: I'm doing great. How about you guys?
10: Doing great. Have you ever had more of a no-brainer situation than what you just went through with Kale McCarr and getting this deal done?
9: Well, yeah. When we had Nathan came up a few years ago.
10: Okay. So equal. So, yeah.
9: I mean, and those are the type of guys that basically write their own ticket because they deserve it. And we are just really excited that Kale. I mean, we both sides, we are never wavered off 8 years. We wanted the commitment. He wanted the commitment. And so having that definitely helped the process.
8: Was there a negotiation or was it just kind of like say the number and then I'll sign the paper?
9: No, I mean, yeah, there's a negotiation, but when you have two sides that want to get something done and are on the same page, it's going to get done. I mean, we've probably started mid-July, really focusing on it, and you see the numbers come in, and once other contracts came in, we knew where it was heading, and I just think the two sides wanted to get it done, and wanted the 8 years, and for us, it's a huge number, but it's a number that we're excited to be paying. Kale, he's worth every penny, and we have him for the next 9 years. He'll finish his career in Colorado, which was always the goal, and it's an exciting day for our organization and obviously the fans and the city. We got to watch one of the best defensemen ever play the game. You can really say that right now. And so we're lucky to have him here. For the next 9 years, it's going to be a thrill to watch him wear the Avalanche uniform.
10: Hey, I was going to ask you real quick, since we have you here, about last weekend and in the Avs alumni game. How much fun was that whole weekend, and how much fun was it finally getting back with your former line mates and everything else?
9: You know what? We had a great time. I mean, we're all probably a little nervous that we you don't want to turn and fall down, which probably almost happened. It happened a few times to me where I'd be like, whoop. Can't do what I thought I could do. but yeah, it was great. It's always great to get back with the guys. And just us being on the ice again, we had a blast. And all of us are the same. We're like, woof. It was a tough night, tough next morning for sure on the body. But it was a blast. I mean, just getting the guys together in the dressing room, you reminisce. It's like your kids again. Like, you don't have to even see each other for 20 years. And the minute you get back together, it's almost like you were just back to being teammates 20 years prior, trying to win a Stanley Cup. And here we were at DU having a great time on the ice. So it's an awesome weekend.
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14: And here's what you need to know.
15: LSU did not add former NFL signees Daquan Wright and Xavien Harris to their roster for tonight's season opener against Clemson. Their attorney saying in a statement, quote, LSU has made a measured decision to keep these two young men off the roster for now while preserving a path for them to be added later. Neither player was drafted, made an NFL roster or practice squad, or even played a preseason game, unquote. On the field right now, it's number one Ohio State leading Ball State 42-3, 4.5 to go in the third quarter. Sixth ranked and defending national champion Indiana holding a 38-16 advantage over North Texas with 8 to go in the fourth. Number 13 Alabama leading East Carolina 45-10, 4.5 into the fourth. Number 23 Houston ahead of Oregon State 26-7 with 6 minutes left in the third. I'm Isaac Lohenkron.
16: Perhaps you had better start from the beginning.
14: Jonas Knox.
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0: You know, upon further review, somebody really got screwed in the world of sports. 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We will be taking you live all the way up until the end of this hour, 4 p.m. Eastern Time, 1 o'clock Pacific. And if you are listening on the podcast, we appreciate you doing so. This is the final hour of this special four-hour extravaganza here on a Saturday. And obviously, we've been celebrating the return of college football. Now, I'm just playing the game. I'll let you know this right now. I said it a week ago. Week zero counts. It means something. Love me some week zero. Hawaii's always on week zero. I follow the Hawaii football program. It's awesome. But when you get to Labor Day and just the way that it's presented and put out there and the way that it's delivered and college football turning it into this seemingly forever event where it starts on Thursday, it goes to Friday, Saturday, Sunday games, even a Monday game. It's an awesome presentation of the sport. I don't care about all of the, and we were talking about this earlier. There's a lot of people who have maybe scoffed at some of the matchups and said, well, we don't really have that many marquee matchups in college football this weekend. And I look at it and I go, dude, considering where we were and where we've been when it comes to college football over the past few months, I would say this is a great spot to be in. I'm not going to complain about the matchups. I'm not going to sit here and gripe because we don't have a lot of top 25 matchups, you know, teams in the top 25 facing off against each other. You know, people saying, well, you know, like, couldn't we do better than this? Couldn't we? It's like, no, man, I'm not going to sit here and play that game. To me, you want to get caught up in Louisville and Ole Miss being, you know, a top 25 matchup, and why couldn't Indiana play somebody better than, you know, the Mean Green to open up the season? That's fine. All of this stuff in college football that we've talked about over the past several months has all been in the courts. Temporary restraining orders. You've got coaches who are trying to pull players from the NFL, coaches who are speaking out against it. You've got, you know, NIL, transfer portal complaints, all like five for five. All of this stuff that has gone on. The Brendan Sorsby saga. Like all of it is played out in the legal system. Like, by the way, you know what I love about the Brendan Sorsby story? So this is great. So the Brendan Sorsby stuff, you know, that took place where, you know, listen, the guy liked to gamble. All right. I mean, what are you going to do? I mean, you're going to crush the guy. He liked to gamble, cost him a lot. But my favorite is that there's this four-part series called The Program, Texas Tech. And in there, Sorsby talked about, you know, how he got caught up in gambling and sort of how he couldn't get away from it. And, you know, he was gambling at Indiana and he was getting like all these different things and just very remorseful. But my favorite part is Joey McGuire, the head coach, saying that, you know, I expected there to be some pushback when we tried to bring Brendan Sorsby in and, you know, all that. But I just, you know, I never really saw what was coming. It's like, hey, buddy. The guy was gambling on games that his team was in. Multiple to Vic, and there were people protesting outside the stadium. You're like, oh, what's all this about? Oh, I don't know. I don't know. I can't. Oh, I don't know. Some stuff was in the news. Like, dude, of course they're going to make a big deal about it. Like, of course. So all of this stuff that has gone on in college football, the fact that we're finally here and we don't have to really get caught up in the court system anymore, at least for the time being, it is nice. Blowout or not, you know, a bad matchup or whatever you want to call it, like, it is nice that we just have actual games that we can focus on. But I did see this. And it did make me feel bad for somebody. So when you see the scandals that have gone on and you see sort of the issues that have taken place in college football from a coaching standpoint, And then you start to think about how some of the other coaches have maybe been punished for lesser crimes. You start to look back and go, really? So Jim Tressel was enshrined in the Ohio Stadium Ring of Honor prior to today's opener against Ball State. And you look at that and you go, huh, seems like that took a little while. And then you look back and you see, well, whatever happened to Jim Tressel? You know, because Jim Tressel was vilified and punished and basically told to go away. And you start to look back and you go, all right, so he had players who, like, that he, like, were trading away memorabilia for tattoos. And he tried to protect his team. And he may have not been on the up and up about what he knew, but he was trying to, you know, help his... But ultimately, the real crime here, if you want to call it a cover-up, was a coach defending his players or sticking up for his players. And his players, what? Like, giving away or trading memorabilia for tattoos. And then you look at some of the stuff that's happened nowadays, and you go, really? Not only was Jim Tressel, did he leave Ohio State, but when he tried to go to the NFL and he became an analyst for the Colts, he had to serve a 6-game suspension at the NFL level. And if you were to go back and look at what Jim Tressel and Ohio State did at that time in comparison to some of the stuff that we see nowadays, you would laugh your ass off. Because it pales in comparison. And I get it. Different place, different time, different. But it's just kind of wild to look back at that and realize that cost a guy who was a great head coach. That cost him almost everything. That. And then you look at some of the other stuff that's gone on since. And you look at the Lane Kiffin situation now, where maybe he's pulling players from the NFL to try and bring them back to college, all the stuff that went on at Ole Miss and when he decided to leave Ole Miss, the stuff at Alabama where he was chasing sorority girls when he was a member of the staff there, like all of this stuff. The stuff going on with Bill Belichick at North Carolina, just so we're clear, Jim Tressel, who won a national title, was told he needed to go. He was in essence forced out. He may have resigned or walked away at his own doing, or he was the fall guy for his players, whatever you want to call it. It really cost him at Ohio State. So you've got that in comparison to what is happening at North Carolina with Bill Belichick, where just so we're understanding this, according to WRAL, the investigation is still ongoing there after Michael Lombardi left because Belichick's son, who's on medical leave as defensive coordinator, may have done drugs in the building and also given drugs to a player. There may have been sexual relationships between members of the coaching staff and recruiting staff or players. And, you know, all the other fun stuff that goes along with that. And I'm not saying that two wrongs make a right. I'm not saying that, well, because they did it, I get to do it too. It just shows you how much different college football is now than it was before. Like how much differently we view things now as we did before. And it's happening so fast that when you start to look back at what players were punished for, what coaches were punished for, and what college football is now, you just wonder how many careers, how many legacies were impacted because of an antiquated and outdated mindset that should have been changed a long time ago that only started coming into existence over the past couple of years? Kind of wild. At the Jonas Knox on X, at Jonas Knox Show on Instagram. And again, you can hang out with us as always on the iHeart Radio app. All right. So coming up next here, we're going to find out whether or not one team in the NFL has really outsmarted itself. All right. We're going to find out whether or not one team in the NFL tried to be the smartest guy in the room and might have outdone themselves in the process. All of that is yours, and it's next year on Fox Sports Radio.
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20: I asked you this question earlier. Is there anybody in sports that reaches what I think we call the Dolly Parton level of 100% approval rating, just beloved across the board?
21: Let's hear it, people. 303-504-0925. Nate has asked this to a few people in break, and none of us can come up with anyone that's started and finished beloved. Yeah. Everybody has a hiccup. Michael Jordan has got, well, frankly, Michael Jordan, I think, just coming off of The Last Dance
20: yeah.
21: didn't do himself any favors.
20: Yeah.
21: People are like, God, I don't know if I really like that guy. You know what I mean?
20: Mm-hmm.
21: O.J. Simpson was a beloved actor and football player. I don't have to tell you how that story ended.
20: Yeah, do you remember Livestrong bracelets?
21: Yeah.
20: Yeah.
21: Yeah.
20: No,
21: not,
20: those
21: yeah,
20: that those were everywhere.
21: Lance Armstrong. That
20: yeah.
21: didn't end very well.
20: Mm-hmm.
21: There just seems to always be something. You know, even I felt like Brett Favre for a long time had some good things going. Then the stories about him came out in multiple fashions, whether it was with the Jets. There was some stuff still with the Packers.
2: He had
21: pill addiction. yeah.
20: Tiger Woods.
21: Woods has had like a WWE heel turn in a lot of ways. 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
20: Yeah. I'm trying to think of.
21: I told you Hulk Hogan was like a beloved wrestler. Not anymore.
20: Not so much.
21: No. Again,
20: don't Google.
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0: Fox Sports Radio. Coming up a little over 10 minutes from now. I mean, it does, you know, kind of add a little bit of intrigue. I'll tell you, you know, I'll talk about it right now because I do think it is important, especially in today's climate, and people can get really uptight about this stuff if they want to, but I'll just say this. I know that gambling was taboo for as long as it was, and I know that people look at gambling and they look, well, why, you know, it's involved in sports and it leads to bad things and the Brendan Sorsby stuff and all these, you know, the NBA had their issues with it and we've seen NFL players who've gambled and all, like, I get it. I understand all of that and that stuff's gonna happen. Right? You could find a scumbag in just about any decent room in the world that you want to. Somebody somewhere's got an ulterior motive. Somebody's coloring outside the line. Somebody's cheating a little bit. Like, that's, to me, that's why none of this stuff surprises me. But there is something to be said, especially in college football, all right? When you get some of these big spreads, these blowout situations, a lot's still on the line. Like, you're watching last night, Michigan State playing Toledo. The great Petros Papadakis on the call. You know, there was still a lot on the line. People still, you know, looking at this game going, okay, everybody be careful. All right, let's try and finish this off strong. Indiana was a 40.5-point favorite going into this game against North Texas. They're currently up 52-16. There's a minute and change left. You're just hoping there's no pick six. All right. You're hoping North Texas doesn't get aggressive. And next thing you know, you're on the wrong end of a really bad beat. So as much as these games are blowouts, I think to go along with the box score, you need to also more and more emphasize the point spreads, the totals in these games. All right. Because there is a lot on the line for a lot of people. A lot of people are watching this going, how about a couple of kneel downs, North Texas? You got no shot in this game. Maybe we just play it cool here. Right? You're within the number. I mean, let's not get too, and then if you're on the other side, you're looking at this thing going, please throw the ball. Please throw the ball. Let it be a sideline route and let it go back the other way for six. And then things get really funny. All right. Then things get really, really funny when it comes to a lot of this stuff. So as much as a lot of you may be uncomfortable with gambling's involvement in the world of sports, I'm telling you, it does add a little something, right? Open your arms. Embrace the chaos. All right. At the Jonas Knox on X, at Jonas Knox Show on Instagram. By the way, a lot of positive feedback here on the show thus far as we are a couple of hours into the show. Guy writes in and says, Jonas Knox is the Skip Bayless and Ryan Clark of Fox Sports. You bum. Joe writes in, I'm thankful college football is back to save us from this bleep stain, Jonas Knox. I'd rather drive to a trailer park in Ohio and pay a hooker $140 to step on my bleeps and heels than listen to another Cubs take. At least Isaac comes out from under the desk to say hello once an hour.
1: Hello.
0: Now get back down there.
2: Okay.
0: Speaking of which, another guy writes in, Monica Lewinsky Jr. Imagine my disappointment when I tuned into Up On Game to hear three legends only to hear the Dejan Love of sports radio salivating over Ryan Day's pierced nipples. By the way, why do you and Isaac sound so giggly and sweaty whenever you come out of break? It's a great question. Another guy writes in, 4 hours of Jonas Knox ain't worth a bleep without the Caitlin Clark of FSR, Monsi Bolaños. Man, Monsi's ability to run multiple Twitter accounts is crazy.
3: Yeah.
0: Monsi, is that your burner account?
3: Don't I sound better?
0: Monsi, answer the question. Is that your burner account? Just answer. Be honest. All right. at the Jonas Knox on X, at Jonas Knox Show on Instagram. And, again, you can fire those off and you can follow along on social media. So I really don't understand what we're trying to do here in the NFL. I mean, let me rephrase that. I understand what we're trying to do. I just don't think it's necessarily the greatest idea in the world. The fact that the Rams and 49ers are starting their season in Australia is ridiculous. I'm sorry. It just is. This is the first week of the season and they are getting on 16-hour flights to go to Australia to play a game. It just, I'm sorry, man. It's just, it doesn't really make a whole lot of sense just from a playing standpoint. I get from a business standpoint, I guess, but it doesn't make a real whole lot of sense from a playing standpoint. But thus here we are. And so the big conversation has become whether or not Aaron Donald is going to play and who's going to be available and so on and so forth. So Sean McVay spoke yesterday about what the plan is for the roster as they approach this game to open up the season in Australia.
3: Hey, Sean, have you made a decision about who's going to travel to Australia?
1: What do you mean?
3: Will all of your players go?
1: Yeah, that's the plan.
0: It's like, hey, Sean, can we talk about your plan just overall? All right, let's just talk about the plan overall. So the Niners are already there. All right, so the Niners have already, like, that's happening. So the Niners have already arrived in Australia. They've already been there. They're trying to get acclimated to the time zone. The Rams aren't leaving until Tuesday night. And people look at that and go, well, what's behind that? And Sean McVay has basically said, look, you know, we've got this idea that we're just going to show up there. We're going to keep the body clocks aligned with the Pacific time zone. We're not trying to really acclimate to the 17-hour time difference. And that's going to be the approach we take. And, you know, the fact that they did this same thing when they went to London, I believe,

0: The Rams go to Australia and win this game. The 49ers deal with a couple of injuries, whatever, gets away from them, and the Rams win this game. Now everybody's going to look at the Rams' travel plans and say, oh, well, that's the way you need to do it moving forward. See, right there, that's the one. When the reality is, no, the 49ers had a couple of injuries. There were some other things that went on in the game. It really wasn't about the travel. I don't know about you, but if somebody's making me get on a flight for 16, 17 hours to some other place, I'd at least like to look around for a little bit before I got to get back on that 16, 17, whatever the time difference flight is, to go back home and just do it all over again in a game week. It really just doesn't make sense. And it's not just the fact that maybe Sean McVay's travel plans don't make sense, because I don't get it. The whole idea that the NFL is starting a season in Australia doesn't make sense. It just really doesn't. And there's some thought that, well, maybe Aaron Donald doesn't play the game. Well, listen, the guy just came out of retirement. He's working his way back into shape, and you're sending him on a 17-hour flight to Australia to go start his career again? What? Like, really? Like, one of the stories out here in L.A. is the fact that there was the Dodgers played a game in Australia. They did some stuff over in Australia. And Clayton Kershaw actually hurt his back on the plane. So on the plane, being there that long and getting out there, he had dealt with back issues after that. And so let's not pretend that while we can make it, you know, catered to the players and they can, all these, like, there's lay flats and all these things that they've done to try and make it more tenable for the players as they hop on this plane. These are 350, 400 pound people. Andre the Giant, when he went to a hotel room, had to crap in a bathtub. Sometimes the accommodations just aren't possible to be comfortable. You've got 350-pound linemen on a 16-hour flight to Australia to start the year. Yeah, but we got a bed for him that lays down flat in the front of the plane. Awesome. He's still 350. It's just, like, it just doesn't really, like, there's just a lot of it that doesn't make sense. Now, that being said, I will watch, all right? And so will everybody else. We will watch. We will enjoy. We will have fun. I just don't think it's necessarily the most comfortable thing in the world. Just like it wasn't real comfortable for Andre the Giant to have to navigate a bathroom in a hotel room and decide, you know what? I'm just going to use the shower. And not because I didn't make it in time. It's because I'm going to break that little thimble you got me dropping bombs into if I try and sit down on it. At the Jonas Knox on X, at Jonas Knox Show on Instagram. All right, so we are going to get into things in the world of sports and beyond that we have not had a chance to coming up here shortly. But for all the latest from around the world of sports, ladies and gentlemen, we turn it over to the man himself, the one, the only, the majestic, Sir Isaac Lowenkron.
1: Amazing how much your devoted fans on social media know about what really goes on behind the scenes here. I was kind of impressed with that. Well, we begin with actually a Major League Baseball note before we get to the college football scoreboard. The New York Yankees have placed outfielder Trent Grisham on the 10-day injured list with a strained right hamstring. A couple of final scores to pass along. Indiana opened its defense of the national championship. They're ranked sixth as we speak to open this season. They beat North Texas 52-16. New Indiana quarterback Josh Hoover completed 13 of 16 for 231 with four touchdown passes. 13th ranked Alabama has defeated East Carolina 48-10. Number one Ohio State, not surprisingly, in full control against Ball State at the Horseshoe as we tune in Paul Keels on station WBNS.
2: Saying the snap. Looking from the 10 to throw, lobs in the end zone. Caught, Jeremiah Smith back of the end zone. Touchdown. As Jeremiah Smith got behind the defender, Sterling Smith, and Jeremiah with his second scoring catch of the day to add six more points to Ohio State's lead. It is 27-3, Buckeyes.
3: And touchdown, Seminoles.
1: Yeah, there's another homage to the great Gene Dekeroff as number one Ohio State, now leading.

0: Ball State 49-3 with 8 minutes left to play in the fourth quarter. Julian Sayin, who has since been relieved, 21 of 25 for 320, three touchdown passes. Jeremiah Smith, 8 catches for 151, 2 touchdown receptions. Oregon State has just scored a touchdown at number 23 Houston, so with 9:02 remaining of the fourth quarter there, it's Houston 26 and Oregon State 20. LSU did not add former NFL signees Daquan Wright and Xavier Harris to their roster for tonight's season opener against Clemson. They perhaps can be added to the roster later in the season.
1: Didn't you kind of want to see it, Isaac? Just see the freak show on full display? Huh? You know, going to the circus, like, hey, where's that guy with 5 eyes? Bring him out here. No, he's had a rough life. I don't care. Give him 3 pair of glasses.
0: You know what reassured me, Jonas?
1: What's that?
0: Is that in 1 week, there will be a different freak show, the likes of which we cannot even conceive yet. And then a week after that, there'll be yet another freak show. It's the gift that keeps on giving. I'm just saying.
1: What do you mean?
0: You know, the excerpt from that book earlier this week about, you know, the quotes from the bars in Tuscaloosa.
1: Oh, yeah, yeah.
0: Having to get his golf cart the day after. It's truly the gift that keeps on giving. And
1: speaking of
0: the gift that keeps on giving, we wrap up with this. Jonas, you were talking about the USC attendance scandal earlier.
1: Yeah.
0: Well, we have a legitimate update to that. So just to refresh everyone's memory, USC announced a crowd of 51,144 for last week's season opener against San Jose State. Well, a short time ago today, the California Post reported that they've obtained the actual amount of fans in attendance based on a tabulation kept by the Los Angeles Fire Department. The actual fans in attendance for the San Jose State game last week, 35,585, nearly 16,000 fans fewer than the announced crowd. Meanwhile, USC announced...
1: I get it. You want to round up. It was 49 and change. You rounded up to 50. They literally embellished it by 16,000.
0: Sure. 16,000 is a rounding error when you're talking about, like, astronomy. Like, hey, Mars is this far away from the Earth. We were off by 16,000. That's not 16,000 miles. That's not too much. So for additional context, USC announced a crowd of 53,014 for last night's game against Fresno State. The actual attendance, again, according to the California Post, 45,833. So they're getting closer to the actual number in the stadium. Back to you.
1: Just stop talking about it. USC, you should be above this. There should not be a conversation talking about USC's attendance. I'm telling you, it's the oldest trick in the book. Once somebody shows you that it bothers you or that something bothers them, you just keep going to it.
0: The Streisand effect.
1: What does that mean?
0: Oh, it's a theory. So, you know who Barbara Streisand is, right?
1: Yeah. Yeah.
0: Why? No, okay. So, she had a mansion on a cliff top in Malibu over the ocean. Very, very beautiful. And there was some sort of scientific erosion study, and they were taking pictures of the erosion along the coastline, and, like, her house happened to be, like, pictured in this erosion study, and she threw this gigantic stink about it. And no one would have ever known about this if she just simply hadn't done anything. So it's literally a defined thing, the Streisand effect. It's a phenomenon where attempts to hide, remove, or censor information backfire and draw much more attention to it as opposed to if nobody had just said anything.
1: Yeah, like the idea, the statement they came up with. Because people were making the jokes. Because, listen, people make jokes about, they've made jokes about UCLA games. They made jokes about, like, there was a game, a UCLA-Hawaii game a couple of years ago in week one or week two here at the Rose Bowl that had, like, maybe, whatever the number was that they gave, people watching that game were like, are you kidding me? There's 3,000 people there. What are we trying to do?
0: Yep.
1: But you didn't have, I don't recall the school coming out with a statement defending the numbers.
0: Exactly. Streisand effect.
1: USC should have never, ever talked about it. Don't mention it. Don't point it out. Never say anything. Yes, the numbers are a little sparse. It was Saturday at noon. It was 100 degrees out and people are doing other stuff. We get it. It's all good. People can make the jokes they want on social media. That's fine. You can blame AI if you want to get out of it. But then when you come out and have to release a statement a couple of days later, all you did was draw more attention to it. And then Lincoln Riley gets asked about it. And then Joey McGuire's got a comment about it. And then the coach at Cal makes a comment. All of a sudden, it became the butt of the jokes. South Carolina's talking about the game sold out. It's just different here. It means more. Nobody would have done any of that had USC not come out with some sort of a statement defending something they didn't need to defend.
0: I hate to say this, but I've learned this the hard way from, marriage. Most of the time, the best thing to say is nothing at all.
1: Yes. Or... just my house, just speak English. I don't know what's going on anyways. That's great. It's great. But I look at it, I go, USC, just you're bigger than that. Stop acting like a little brother, because all anybody wanted to do last night was look at the number of people in the crowd. That's it. And it's because you couldn't shut your mouth and just be above whatever the criticism is on social media. Do what I do. Read the insults and make them a part of the show. All right? Don't defend yourself. Don't deny any of these claims that are made against me on a weekly basis. All right? Just go with it. And make it part of the act.
0: Be like the Texas A&M Campus Police Department.
1: Yeah. Yeah, basically. And by the way, when are we going to get that? When are we firing those off? Is that going to be part of the Saturday extravaganza?
0: No, I appreciate you reminding me, because I've put that back in the rotation. Unfortunately, they're not playing as we speak, yeah. But they had to last night they had to publish a warning because they were having one of those campus celebrations. Let me pull it up. So it says Howdy Ags Midnight Yell is an Aggie tradition. Jumping off the bridge in Aggie Park is not, the water near the bridge is shallow, unquote. Oh. Stay safe.
1: Yeah, because next thing some 6-footer jumps off that bridge and he comes out 3'8". that would be a problem. They call that lake the Can Crusher.
0: I have a feeling I know the can you're referring to, so okay.
1: All right. By the way, that's not the name of the lake, but if you want to rename it, you're welcome. By the way, with the iHeartRadio app, you can stream us wherever you happen to be. 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Up next, we will close up shop on this 4-hour extravaganza with another edition of The Scraps, things in the world of sports and beyond we've not had a chance to get to, and it's yours right here on FSR.
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5: Did you see that, like, a part of the Dan Quinn, he's trying to change the culture with the Manders? And so a part of the mission there, or his strategy, was they had a spelling bee. He made the Manders have a spelling bee this year.
8: What?
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8: What culture are you trying to change?
5: It's camaraderie. 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
8: A spelling bee?
5: Yes.
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5: You don't think you could pull it off?
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5: 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Miscellaneous.
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5: 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Miscellaneous.
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0: Jonas Knox, Fox Sports Radio. Coming up a little over 12 minutes from now, it'll be Steve Hartman and Buck Rising taking over these airwaves. They will have you covered wall-to-wall, college football, NFL, but football talk is yours here with Steve and Buck coming up here again a little over 10 minutes from now right here on FSR. More feedback coming in on the show. Special four-hour edition of this program. Less listeners than people that go to bleep games of their bum-ass team like USC. Dan writes in, "Hey, Cracker C-Wad, get back to bitching and moaning with your boy toy Ben Maller like the bleep you are about your baldy billionaire Steve Ballmer and your vomit bag Clippers getting fleeced like the bleeps you are." At the Jonas Knox on X, at Jonas Knox Show on Instagram. I want to apologize to my colleagues Ben Maller and Isaac Lohenkron, who have been thrown into the mud with this. All right, guilt by association. My apologies. By the way, if you missed any of today's show, you're going to want to catch the podcast. All right, there's a lot going on in this four-hour show. All right, a lot going on. Because right after the show, today's podcast will be posted. So search Fox Sports Radio wherever you get your podcasts. 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You'll find today's full show posted right after we get off the air. I will also tweet out a link to that as soon as it is posted. At the Jonas Knox, that is at the Jonas Knox on X, and again on Instagram at Jonas Knox Show, at Jonas Knox Show on Instagram. You can follow me there, follow the show there, and follow me on X as well too. But right now, it's time for this.
1: Jonas,
2: you moron.
1: How could you not get to these stories?
2: You moron.
1: These are the scraps.
0: And for that, we turn it over to our executive producer, Bo Benson, who is back after time away for child number two. Bo, what the hell's going on?
3: Well, real quick, we have a note of interest here as Boise State has gone up early on Oregon.
0: 6-0. Oh, well, hey, there you go.
3: Oregon, everybody's presumptive national champion, so.
0: Yeah, a lot of people like the Ducks.
3: Situation to monitor there.
0: Yeah, a lot of people think Oregon could be the team that's hoisting the trophy at the end of the year. So yeah, we could monitor that. I would say, if you're gonna lose one though, yeah, let it be week one. You know?
3: Yeah, now. Yeah,
0: plenty of time to make it up.
3: Yeah.
0: Plenty of time.
3: Jonas, you asked me earlier the stories that I, regretted not being here for.
0: Yeah.
3: How about the story that I was back for? And that is the Los Angeles Clippers getting absolutely driven into the ground by Adam Silver.
0: Yeah.
3: a story that we somehow avoided through 4 hours of this show.
0: Well, because
3: touched on lightly, but not, with the depth that it deserves.
0: Because my whole thought on the Clippers situation is, if you really wanted to, you could probably find some funny stuff going on with every organization. What's funny about this one in particular, though, is the fact that it is the Clippers. Because of course it is.
3: Yeah.
0: Because it's always the Clippers.
3: Who else would it be?
0: It's always the Clippers. Of course. I don't know if I believe in curses. I don't know if I believe in, and this was self-induced, and I get it, and I don't, but it's just, there's some organizations that you look at and you go, alright, well, this seems great, but how poorly is that gonna end? Because the Kawhi Leonard, Paul George deals that got done, as somebody who was on the air 4 minutes after that news broke late on a Friday night. By the way, was that your first producing
3: shift? That was my
0: shift,
3: very
0: Bo?
3: First producing
4: this,
3: shift.
4: This
3: yeah.
4: is stealing Bo, what I think Bo was leading up to here.
0: Oh God.
3: Yeah, this is our full circle moment.
0: Oh my
4: this
0: God,
4: was this
0: you're
4: was
0: right.
4: the three of us together for the first time on the overnight. You, me, and Bo.
0: Oh my God. I just remembered that.
3: Yeah.
0: So Bo So basically, we had this whole show planned, and I told Bo, it was his first time producing, and I said, hey, you know, it'll be fine, don't worry about it, everything's gonna be fine, we're gonna have some fun, like all that. And then next thing you know, right before we go on the air, this news comes out.
4: Literally 2 minutes before you were on the air.
0: And so everything that we had planned got scrapped. Cause like, all right, well, we've got to, you know, we got to, you know, touch on this. And Bo was like scrambling. We were trying to pull sound. Ben Maller called in. It was a victory lap for Clipper fans. There was, I mean, it was madness, and we were on live when it happened. So it was a great show. It was a fun show. It flew by, but I completely forgot that that show was your first producing yeah. shift. Oh my God. Oh my God.
3: That's always what I tell, new people here at Fox when they start producing. I'm like, hey, listen, it can't go any worse than my first shift did. So you're fine.
0: Oh yeah.
4: I think what really made that fun too, you remember who was on right before you? Jones?
0: Wasn't it Mike Harmon and Olden Polonese?
4: It was. It was Olden Polonese, a former Clipper, on yes. as they're waiting to see where Kawhi lands and right. you get to scoop it up.
0: Yeah, that's right. Yeah, listen. Look, sometimes things just fall in your lap. Right? You know, you can't plan for it. And I believe that was also the night, that Friday night, was also the night when Zion Williamson had a summer league game and there was an earthquake in Vegas.
4: Yeah. Yeah. yeah.
0: So that night was just weird in general. There was a lot of weird stuff that happened in sports, weird stuff that happened in the NBA. But just to think, if I would have told you that night, like, hey, Bo, trust me, like 6 years from now, whatever it was, 7 years from now, don't worry about it. This deal is going to blow up in their face. Nobody's going to be on the team anymore. The guy they just traded away is going to win a title and win back-to-back
3: two MVPs. Yeah.
0: And it's going to cost them $30 million and 5 future picks.
4: More like 10 picks for what they traded to get him first.
0: Oh, it's just awful.
3: I would have believed you, though, because that's just the most Clipper thing that's ever happened.
0: Look, and for people that are listening nationally that don't understand or are surprised by this, deep down, nobody out here is surprised. This is usually how things go. Sometimes LeVar Arrington calls it a can't get right. The Clippers are the can't get right of the NBA. This has been a fun one for Chris, for Bo. Welcome back. For Isaac Lohenkron, keep it here. 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
8: Joe Sakic. Joe, thank you for joining us. How are you doing this morning?
9: I'm doing great. How about you guys?
10: Doing great. Have you ever had more of a no-brainer situation than what you just went through with Cale Makar and getting this deal done?
9: Well, yeah. When we had Nathan came up a few years ago.
10: Okay. So equal, yeah.
9: So, I mean, and those are the type of guys that basically write their own ticket because they deserve it. And we are just really excited that Cale. I mean, we're never wavered off 8 years. We wanted the commitment. He wanted the commitment, and so having that definitely helped the process.
8: Was there a negotiation, or was it just kind of like say the number and then I'll sign the paper?
9: No, I mean, yeah, there's a negotiation, but when you have two sides that want to get something done and are on the same page, it's going to get done. I mean, we've probably started mid July, really focusing on it, and you see the numbers come in, and once the other contracts came in, we knew where it was heading, and I just think the two sides wanted to get it done, and wanted the 8 years, and for us, it's a huge number, but it's a number that we're excited to be paying Cale. He's worth every penny, and we have him for the next 9 years. He'll finish his career in Colorado, which was always the goal, and It's an exciting day for our organization and obviously the fans and the city. We got to watch one of the best defensemen ever play the game. You can really say that right now. And so we're lucky to have him here for the next 9 years. It's going to be a thrill to watch him wear the Avalanche uniform.
10: I was going to ask you real quick, since we have you here, about last weekend and in the Avs alumni game. How much fun was that whole weekend, and how much fun was it finally getting back with your former line mates and everything else?
9: We had a great time. I mean, we're all probably a little nervous that you don't want to turn and fall down, which probably almost happened. It happened a few times to me where I'd be like, whoop, can't do what I thought I could do. but yeah, it was great. It's always great to get back with the guys and just us being on the ice we had a blast, and all of us are the same. We're like, woof. It was a tough night, tough next morning for sure on the body, but it was a blast. I mean, just getting the guys together in the dressing room, you reminisce, it's like your kids again. Like, you don't have to even see each other for 20 years, and the minute you get back together, it's almost like you were just back to being teammates 20 years prior, trying to win a Stanley Cup, and here we were at the having a great time on the ice. So it's awesome weekend.
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16: And here's what you need to know.
17: College football in full swing. Third-ranked Georgia blowing out Tennessee State 35-0 in the second quarter. Texas, the fifth-ranked team in the nation, with a 13-0 lead over Texas State. 4:14 left in the first quarter there. Penn State's up two scores on Marshall, 10-0, with just under 8 minutes left in the first quarter. That's on FS1. Tennessee up 7-0 on Furman in the first quarter. And Boise State actually up 7-0 on Oregon 7 minutes into the first quarter. Boise State quarterback Mark Madsen, 4 for 5, 44 yards and a passing touchdown. Add 12 rushing yards to that. Earlier today, we saw number one ranked Ohio State take care of Ball State 56-3. Chris Henry Jr. with a touchdown catch there. Sixth ranked Indiana with a 52-16 win over North Texas. Josh Hoover had 4 touchdown passes, the former TCU transfer. And 13th ranked Alabama beat East Carolina 48-10. We start back Keenan Russell added 86 yards on the ground, 249 through the air.
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19: And what a football Saturday it is. It's the most wonderful time of the year. Always good to be hanging out with Steve Hartman and the rest of the crew out there in Los Angeles. I'm here in Nashville. We're happy to be here with you for the next 4 hours on this week one of college football. Real football, Steve. Real football. I've been badgering you and bothering you with preseason football every time you've hung out with us here on the Saturday show, but now we have real football. I mean, kind of real football. It's, North Texas and Ball State and East Carolina all running around out there against the likes of Indiana, Ohio State, and Alabama. But all these count. Thank God.
11: Well, Buck, I have said this many times in my many, many years of covering sports and being a sports fan. College football reigns supreme for me. I love the NFL. I love the NBA. I love Major League Baseball. I'm into golf. I'm into tennis. I'm into college basketball. Name it. I'm into, except soccer. But anything else, I'm into. But college football is number one for me. The tradition, you know, the regional part of it. You know, it's so much different in the South and the Midwest and the West and the East. All of these things make me the number one college football fan. I'm fortunate enough to have had a Heisman vote since 2010. So obviously I got to keep my eyes on all the individual performances. Congratulations to your beloved Hoosiers. It was a little late for them to suddenly put points on the board. But I love Cignetti, how he does this, right? I mean, you're sort of struggling with North Texas for a little bit there. Like, what's going on here? And then you look at the final score, boom, you win by 36. So Indiana off to a good start. My UCLA Bruins on the road against Cal tonight. So this is now a Big Ten ACC battle when it used to be for years, obviously, a big traditional rival between the two UCs. So it's the perfect day. And really, I mean, think about it, Buck. We started Thursday, Friday, Saturday, Sunday. We got a Monday night game. I like the fact that the NFL decided a couple of years ago to take a step back, really create a bye week for themselves before week one of their season, and give all the spotlight to college football for this week. I absolutely love it. Even if we don't have a lot of marquee matchups, doesn't matter to me. Just to see the teams out there, to me, is really appealing. And hats off to the NFL. By the way, one potential surprise early, Boise State, who a lot of people believe might be the representative from the group of six now to get into the college football playoff. Early 7-0 lead on the road against number 2 ranked Oregon.
19: And that is a team that's going to be talked about a lot, especially if they continue to struggle. Obviously, still in the first quarter, as Steve mentioned, and we'll keep you updated because there's a number of teams in the top 25 going at it right now. You've got Penn State, Texas, Oregon, Georgia, Houston, Tennessee, all in action ahead of tonight's, it's not quite the nightcap, but it's probably the highlight of today, Steve, is Clemson and Lane Kiffin's LSU Tigers.
11: What do you make of this, Buck? I mean, you know, this whole thing, look, Lane Kiffin. I mean, he really is amazing. I can still remember when he was hired by my former employer, Al Davis. That was his first head coaching job, remember, was the Raider job, as Al Davis introduced him as Lance Kiffin, which was great at his introductory press conference. That didn't work out so well. He's had all these hiccups along the way. But, you know, and I'm not a legal guy. I don't know if you have any more knowledge than I do about our legal system, Buck, but it just seems unbelievable to me how you can somehow find these random judges to rule against everybody else and somehow their ruling holds up. So they basically have cleared the way for these two former Ole Miss players under Lane Kiffin to play at LSU. Now, they're not going to play today. Apparently, I think LSU might be taking the SEC seriously when they say, if you play those guys, you will not only get fined heavily, but your coach is going to be suspended for half the season. Now, there's a temporary restraining order against that SEC ruling. I don't know how these random judges can do all these things, because we've even seen it on a federal law level where somehow, you know, these judges can just jump in and say, nope, can't do that. I don't get it. But this is going to come to head, and there's one guy that's going to hold his ground in believing that this should happen, that these guys should be able to play at LSU. It's Lane Kiffin.
19: See, this is my fault, because we were having such a nice time. We were talking about actual football games, and then I went and made a mess, and we started talking about the administrative stuff. But it's a huge, huge story. Lane Kiffin, of course, was on College Game Day to start the season, because Lane, and he's going to find the cameras, and he's always good television. And obviously, in the midst of that controversy that Steve just laid out, no, I would not pretend to have much of a formal education in the legal system, Steve. When we got into this business, you and I, even though it was at different times, I did not think that we would be talking about Supreme Court rulings and temporary restraining orders and all these different things as often as we have these last 6 years since college football and college sports got turned on its head. But we do have sound from Lane Kiffin this morning explaining to the College Game Day crew why he decided not to roster these two former NFL players that have since joined his program.
18: Yeah, that wasn't easy. As much as I feel for the players, and I believe that you fight for what you believe in. And I believe, you know, these kids have an opportunity to play, just like all the other kids around the country that are winning court cases and being put on rosters. But at the same time, I'm the head coach of LSU, and I had to make a decision that is for the big picture of LSU and the LSU football program, with the uncertainties of what potentially could have come by adding them to the roster. And we couldn't get exact reasons or exact what that would mean if we added them. So with that, made the decision, which is the best interest of the team and the university. And we're excited to be playing a great game today here in front of these fans. And let's spot the ball.
19: Let's spot the ball. That's Lane Kiffin, that audio courtesy of College Game Day. What do you make of it, Steve?
11: Well, I tell you what. Now, think about this. I'm gonna take the side of these players just for a moment here. It's not that I'm 100% for it, because I'm not. But remember, the NCAA ruled that now you get to play 5 years of college football. Used to be you got 5 years to play four. Remember, that was forever, right? You got 5 years to play four, get a redshirt year. Now they've changed it. No, you get to play 5 years. And by the way, you're getting paid for those 5 years. So that rule was put in after these guys had already declared that they were going to try to play in the NFL. These guys never played in a preseason game. They never participated in anything other than being in training camp. And they have, according to the new rule, another year of eligibility. So that would be their argument in their favor. So, you know, this is a great opportunity. By the way, in a lot of ways, Buck, it makes great for college football. Think about this. How many guys that we were opting out after 3 years, right? Three years out of high school, you could opt out, go into the NFL draft. But now you're getting paid. And now you could stay 5 years. You can play five full years of college football and get paid. So we're going to see, I think, strength-wise, the deepest we've ever seen college football, because guys will stay. And yes, they may be transferred. That's the thing I really have a problem with, Buck. Just this annual transfer where you don't have to sit out a year. You can literally play. If you have 5 years, you can play for five schools in 5 years, and there's nothing that can stop you. That needs to be modified. At some point, you have to put a limit on how many schools you can actually play for. Although, again, cat's out of the bag. It's a little hard to go back in time. But that would be my only thing moving forward. Now that you've established, all right, you get to play 5 years. Five full years of college football. Great. But you need to limit how many different schools you can play at over that five-year period.
19: When the Supreme Court made their unanimous ruling, the rare unanimous ruling in today's political atmosphere, to decide that the way that college athletics was being run was outright unconstitutional, they talked about, Steve, an exploratory period that we were all going to have to undergo as everybody tried to, you know, pick up the pieces from what the Supreme Court ruling essentially shattered, and rightfully so, right? You can't have that amount of unpaid labor propping up a $1 billion business. And I understand that people are paid under the table and all these different things, but you understand the construct of it was fundamentally not right. So you have this exploratory period that they keep talking about, but now we're 6 years into the exploratory period, Steve. And I'm looking around being like, I don't know how collective bargaining can be accomplished, which is exactly what this whole thing needs to get right at a fundamental level, when, to your point, the way that we started the show, or at least started talking about at the front end of the show, was the idea that so many different court rulings are made in individual states because this does not have the federal oversight to make it universally applicable or federally applicable. That's been the thing that's been as confusing as any of it, is trying to figure out which states have which NIL rules that they can maneuver, and now different states, different universities on behalf of the states jockeying to try and level the playing field or catch up with the rest of them, how wherever they stand in the legal rulings on this that has made it as mercenary as you could possibly turn a single sport into almost overnight. There was, you mentioned that Indiana put a thumb on North Texas earlier today. Took them, to your point, basically three quarters. That defense a little shaky for the vast majority of the game, but I was glad to see Josh Hoover go out there and throw a couple of touchdowns, no picks, despite what Sonny Dykes might tell you. Anyway, so they put this graphic up on the screen about the North Texas Mean Green, who was Indiana's opponent today. They talked about the different changes that North Texas has undergone, returning zero starters from the 2025 team. They're one of two FBS teams to do that, Iowa State and North Texas. They lost 18 coaches and 19 players to just Oklahoma State alone because of the way that coaches will leave, like Lane Kiffin, and then recruit former players or try and get players that were on their previous roster to their new roster via the portal. And on top of it all, 72 new players on the 2026 North Texas roster. Welcome to college football in 2026, Steve.
11: Well, and also, this is the thing. Let's go back to your beloved Hoosiers. All right, so Hoover is now their third transfer quarterback in three seasons under Cignetti. So you had Curtis Rourke, top 10 in the Heisman Trophy. Obviously, Mendoza wins the Heisman Trophy, and Hoover putting himself on the map early on with the kind of numbers he put on today. That being said, remember this about Indiana last year. 16-0, not a single five-star recruit on their entire roster. Not one. So, again, the idea of, you know, free agency like my UCLA Bruins this year, they have 42 transfers, you know, because Bob Chesney followed Cignetti at James Madison, so he's basically trying to use the same formula for UCLA. Hopefully he'll have some kind of success like that. But when you're putting all these pieces together as a coach, this is insane. You got guys coming from all these different programs, different systems all over the country, and you got to put them all together. There's no real preseason in college football at all. So you just throw them out there and then try to figure it out as you go. That's what's so amazing about those coaches that have been successful with this new system. Other guys, old school guys like Nick Saban said, forget it. Very anxious because you mentioned at the top, we got this marquee matchup between LSU and unranked Clemson. Dabo Sweeney still trying to hang on to the old ways, right? And he's like the guy, you know, get off my lawn type of thing. He's just sitting there, we don't need a transfer portal here. We just recruit players and they come here. Yeah, they're leaving, Dabo. So, you know, this guy is a dinosaur in a new era. But those that have been successful, my hat's off to them. I mean, how they have figured out the new formula for success in the new landscape of college football is amazing. But others haven't figured it out, and we'll see what their future is. Probably dismal, but it's such a change. And as you mentioned, 6 years into trying to evaluate what's going on. But the problem is, Buck, is that every year we're presented a new challenge where we didn't think about that. That, wow, that's going to happen. So I always say this, follow the money. The money is with the SEC. The money is with the Big Ten. I don't know where that puts the Big 12. I don't know where that puts the ACC. But the two big dogs, the SEC and the Big Ten, are basically going to dictate what is going to be the future of college football.
19: 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Hit the thumbs up icon, comment away, have a great time while you're doing it. Let us know whose takes you agree with and even those who you don't. Just search Fox Sports Radio on YouTube and subscribe while you're there. He's Steve Hartman. I'm Buck Rising, hanging out here with you on this Fox Sports Saturday. So from the state of college football to coaches under pressure, we've got a number of different names that we just mentioned in this first segment that I want to dig a little more on, Steve, and we'll do that coming up next.
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0: I asked you this question earlier. Is there anybody in sports that reaches what I think we call the Dolly Parton level of 100% approval rating, just beloved across the board?
37: Let's hear it, people. 303-504-0925. Nate has asked this to a few people in break, and none of us can come up with anyone that's started and finished beloved. Yeah. Everybody has a hiccup. Michael Jordan has got, well, frankly, Michael Jordan, I think, just coming off of The Last Dance,
0: yeah,
37: didn't do himself any favors.
0: Yeah.
37: People are like, God, I don't know if I really like that guy. You know what I mean?
0: Mm-hmm.
37: O.J. Simpson was a beloved actor and football player. I don't have to tell you how that story ended.
0: Yeah, do you remember Livestrong bracelets?
37: Yeah.
0: Yeah.
37: Yeah.
0: No, those were everywhere.
37: Lance Armstrong. That didn't end very well.
0: Mm-hmm.
37: There just seems to always be something. I felt like Brett Favre for a long time had some good things going. Then the stories about him came out in multiple fashions, whether it was with the Jets. There was some stuff still with the Packers.
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37: pill addiction.
0: Tiger Woods.
37: Woods has had like a WWE heel turn in a lot of ways, is he not?
0: Yeah. I'm trying to think of.
37: I told you Hulk Hogan was like a beloved wrestler. Not anymore.
0: Not so much.
37: No.
0: Again, don't Google.
37: Everybody seems to find out stuff they don't want to about a lot of these folks in post-life.
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6: So how long do you have to trail as a significant favorite before we officially put a team in week one on upset watch? Oregon, right now, only down 7-0. It's the start of the second quarter. But it is definitely something worth keeping an eye on in this week one of college football. He's Steve Hartman. I'm Buck Rising, hanging out here with you because I want to talk about coaches under pressure. And I don't know how you feel about Dan Lanning at Oregon, Steve. He is, by all accounts, excellent at what he does. He obviously doesn't have a championship to his name, but he's got the pedigree coming from at Georgia as the defensive coordinator for Kirby Smart. Has had great success at Oregon outside of not having a ring just yet, and maybe he will, but this was a season where you looked around. They're the second-ranked team in the country. I mean, Ohio State and them at the very top of the table, and you looked around and said, well, they've got Dante Moore returning because he didn't want to play for the Jets. You've got, hell, Dylan Raiola's there backing him up as the former Nebraska starter, so they've got something to hedge their bets a little bit. That defensive line is stock full of pro football players, future pro football players, not pro football players who are coming back to play college football in the mode of Lane Kiffin. And I'm sitting here watching them against Boise State. Now they've just tied it up, 7-7 as we sit here in the second quarter, with about 11 minutes to play, but I'm going to be curious to see how they handle this because they have been outgained. Dante Moore has one 50-yard completion. But beyond that, they've not been very explosive. They've really been stifled when they've tried to run the football, and they've really not tried to run the football that much. It seems like they're trying to figure it out in real time, which is surprising.
7: Well, you mentioned Dan Lanning. Now, you'd say, how's a guy with has 8 losses in 4 years on the hot seat? But how the last 2 years ended? Remember, they were the number one team in the country. They had the bye week, which is always, apparently with the new 12-team playoff, a bad situation.
6: Bad juju.
7: And then they got blown out by Ohio State at home, 41-21. Actually, that was at the Rose Bowl. And then last year, remember, they get to the semis and they get blown out by Indiana, 56-22.
6: So that was Peach Bowl. That was my first IU football game, Steve. I had no idea how much fun that was.
7: Well, exactly. It wasn't that fun for Dan Lanning. So the last 2 years, as good as the years have been in terms of overall record and with a thud, I mean, with blowout losses to teams in your own conference, the Big Ten. So here's the thing. You set your own bar and then the expectations go from there. And if you keep falling short, a record again, 48-8 48-8. I mean, over the last 2 years, 26-3. But two of those losses were just blowout losses at the end of the year, and those can start piling up and suddenly put you unexpectedly on the hot seat. So, you know, again, it's when you're talking about coaches on the hot seat, what are the expectations? Some of them have created their own expectations. I go back to Mack Brown at the University of Texas, right? He wins the national championship with Vince Young. They were a consistent double-digit, you know, win team. They win 10, 11 games every single year, and then suddenly they weren't. And after, what, 2 years of that, three at the most, boom, gone. It's like, what, gone, Mack Brown? Are you kidding me? Look at his record in Texas over the years. What have you done for me lately? That's why a guy like Dabo Swinney, you know, he talks about, well, I'll coach at Clemson as long as I want. No, you won't, Dabo. You're starting the season, you know, unranked. When's the last time that happened at Clemson? And if you get the doors blown off in Baton Rouge tonight to start your season, look out, man. You could be gone like that. Remember what happened to James Franklin at Penn State? They went into last year as one of the, what, top five teams in the country? He didn't even last through mid-season, and he was gone. So that's, there's a

0: 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So Lane Kiffin and LSU, 10-point favorites tonight over Dabo Swinney and the unranked Clemson Tigers. Now, those are two different kind of pressures, right? Because I'm not expecting Dabo is almost in such a unique situation, Steve, because there's no question he's the most accomplished coach that that program has had. But to your point, I think earlier in the show, to start the show, you called him a dinosaur. And every time he does one of these, you know, press conferences where somebody asks him a simple question, he gives like a 15-minute, and I'm not even kidding about that, like 13 to 15-minute responses, because he takes it wherever he wants to go. It just reminds me of a dinosaur that would be roaring at the meteor that's about to take him out, right? And NIL is that meteor. In fact, Dabo's probably long overdue. If they are, because the ACC is no slouch this year, Miami, and I get it, it's week one. You're trying not to get too ahead of your skis on all these different contenders that are beating up on cupcake schools, but Stanford shouldn't be that much of a pushover. And Darian Mensah has no business looking that good already with Malachi Toney, who is going to be, as you mentioned, you're a Heisman voter earlier in the show. He is going to be a name on people's lips all year long. Dabo this year is in a fascinating spot, because I don't know what's more of a pressure cooker, or who's in more of a pressure cooker for this game alone.
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5: Good afternoon and welcome to this edition of Wyoming Cowboy Football. How about a 2026 edition? I'm Keith Kelly here with Kevin McKinney. We are live here in enemy territory, Pack Stabber country, as the Wyoming Cowboys here in Fort Collins to take on the Colorado State Rams. Once again, good afternoon. A scorching hot day here in enemy territory, Kevin. And here we go. Yeah, one word can describe this matchup, I think, and is the three-letter word in new. Everything is changed. Just when you think things stay the same, they are completely different. No, the rivalry hasn't necessarily changed. It's the 118th meeting between these two old foes, but it's not a conference game. You got a new coach on the other side, new OC on Wyoming's side. You've got 100 and some odd new names to learn. It is new all over the place. But Kevin, first of all, how the heck are you doing?
6: I'm doing fine, and so happy and proud to be alongside you and Eric and the guys. It's just great to start another year. It's just so unusual to have this game as the opening game. You talk about new, Keith, seeing that Pac-12 logo on the field here at Canvas Stadium is just so weird. These two teams have been in the same league since I was starting back in 1968, and it's just, it doesn't seem right, but it is what it is in the college football these days.
5: Well, and we all know, and everybody knows, unless you are delusional, that the Pac-12 logo that's on the field is not what we're used to seeing, however you want to put it out there. But Eric Pauly along for the ride as well. And Eric, I know it's super hot down on the field. It's going to be a hot one here today, but this one gets your blood boiling anyways as a former Cowboy. How are you doing? And it's good to have you back and seeing all this new stuff and this new era of college football. What are your thoughts heading into this one? I know he's down there because I can see him.
4: First game jitters.

0: Yeah, as I forgot I had a button on my mic now.
1: Yeah, he has some thoughts.
0: Yeah, I do. I tell you what, guys, I don't care what conference they're in. Rivalries are the greatest thing in college sports, and there's something's disappearing in college sports. And we're lucky enough to get to continue this one. I'm happy about that. But I tell you what, man, I'm on edge the moment I turn into Fort Collins. I'm on edge. And, you know, this is such a high-implication game early in the season, and it'd be really, really nice to have that boot stay where it's supposed to be back in Laredice. And it's 92-93 is what we're looking at today. Yeah. It's triple figures down here on the field, but there actually is a breeze down here. It's not too bad.
1: Not too bad for 90. You know, I remember 2 years ago at Arizona State, right? It was, what, 98 degrees or something like that at kickoff.
0: Oh, and it was, what, like 120 on the plane when we were sitting there? So.
1: Oh, yeah. Yeah, after that one. After that one. You know, Kevin, for the Wyoming Cowboys, on their side of things, new offensive coordinator Christian Taylor in there, Tyler Hughes from William & Mary in there at quarterback. You know, Jay Sobel, big year for the Cowboys. Jay Sobel says, I'm taking a blowtorch to this side of the ball. His words, not ours. He said, I'm taking a blowtorch. It's what they did. I can't wait to see what this offense is going to do, because even though we've seen a few practices, some scrimmages, I still don't know if we got the full grasp of it.
2: No, I don't think we do. And, you know, maybe the Cowboys themselves don't know exactly how it's going to go. It just depends on what the defense shows them. But, you know, in Tyler Hughes, you've got a guy who's an outstanding leader, but he's an experienced quarterback. He's seen a lot of defenses. He's played against a lot of teams. He really has command of the offense. I think everybody believes in him. Everybody's excited to see what he's going to do. It's so nice to have a running quarterback, a guy that is a dual threat, and he very definitely is.
1: Well, Eric, day one, Tyler Hughes came in and was leader of that offense, even though he never stepped foot in Laramie, didn't know these guys. How crucial is that to have a guy come in, doesn't know anybody, to come in and be that guy, get his guys out on the field, throwing balls around, getting timing down with offensive linemen, things like that?
0: Oh, it's everything. You know, and that's been the consensus from the player interviews, the media, all that we've seen. He came in and he's respected in the locker room right away. And doing that as an outsider is not an easy thing to do. I mean, you're walking into a room full of guys that are fighting for the same job that you just got brought into, perform, and then, you know, rallying your offensive line, building that relationship with your receivers and your running backs is always a big task. But from what we've heard, he's that guy. He's a leader in the locker room. And when it comes to football at every level, you got to have that at your most important position. That's a quarterback. So looking forward to see it. And the new hype, the new offense, you know, we talked about how we wanted to score a touchdown a quarter. I'm looking forward to seeing that.
1: Positionless offense is what I've heard so much, Kevin, with what Christian Taylor has brought in. And another thing I heard from a lot of the guys, he spent 2 years at Buffalo with the Bills, the last 2 years. They said, it's professional. You know, everybody talks about Jim Moore and what he brought to CSU being an NFL coach. Christian Taylor was in the NFL as well. Now, was he a head coach? No. Was he a position coach? No. But they say it's a professional outfit right now.
2: Yeah, and I think that really did impress the offense. You know, as much as we put on Hughes, he's only going to be as good as the play calls, the receivers in that offensive line, the running backs. They're all in this together, and they say that Hughes makes it much easier for offensive linemen to play their positions. But, you know, he's got some pretty good running backs. We'll just have to see how that receiver core does. That's probably one of the question marks on the offensive side. But, you know, what I've seen from Taylor and the offense, you're not asking these guys to do too much.
1: Yeah.
2: They're doing what they can do and what they can do best. And as we always say in games like this, especially with every game, your really good players have to play really good if you're going to do well. And I think that Hughes allows the Cowboys' very best players to do that very thing.
1: Well, what's interesting on the other side of the field, Kevin, you know, we know Wyoming's players pretty well. Of course we would. CSU, not so much. We got no depth chart. We got no heights and weights on guys. Thanks to my good friend and spotter Cody Beers for hooking us up a little bit. Got some heights and weights and got some
2: tubing.
1: He did, absolutely, as Cody Beers along this ride with us again. But just it's weird, right? It's a weird situation with what Jim Moore has brought, very close to the vest type of deal, and whatever. You know, we've talked to the coaches. Wyoming coaches know. They have a pretty good feel, I think, of personnel and what to look for. You never know until you ultimately go, but it's just kind of weird how Mora's kind of approached the start of the season.
2: Well, it is, and, you know, it's kind of interesting to me that the league itself, this new Pac-12, as it were, has allowed him to do that. That, you know, especially the way things are nowadays, it's supposed to be transparency.
1: Right.
2: And in talking with the CSU play-by-play guys, they don't even know a lot of what's going on, and it's been very difficult for them to get it too deep, for them to get heights and weights. They have gone through the rosters of where these guys were before they got to Colorado State to see how much they were, how tall they were, how much they weighed, and then he add 5 pounds to it or whatever. So it's just makes it very difficult to do the job. And you know, the way there's so much transparency in the NFL now, but
1: yeah.
2: In college football as well. I'm surprised they haven't received a reprimand, and they may very well.
1: Well, I'm hoping Eric doesn't tune in on his flip card to the inside of the Wyoming's alphabetical roster, because we have been trying to figure out who these guys are. So, Eric, I would recommend not going to the inside of that. Have you been able to figure out actually what roster that is? Because we've narrowed it down to either Fresno or San Jose, I think.
0: I thought it was Fresno. I thought I recognized some names on there. So,
1: an outfit they got here.
2: I was thinking it was Fort Collins Lampkins.
1: Oh, the Lampkins. There you go. Yeah, that's a good one. It's quite an outfit, right? I mean, you got the wrong alphabetical roster on the inside of your flip card and things like that, Eric. But in all seriousness, for you coming into this one, doing some digging, doing the CSU research, does it make you just dislike it even a little bit more with the gamesmanship?
0: A little bit of that. Yeah, and gamesmanship, that's one way to put it. Yeah. I had a chance to talk with the sideline reporter over from the CSU guys yesterday for an interview, and he kind of asked me, do you feel like that we don't know anything? And I said, well, yeah, I know we don't know anything, but I know we don't like each other, so it'll be a good football game.
1: That's all you can hope for, right, Kevin?
0: That's right.
2: You know, absolutely. It actually carried over to the meeting at the border yesterday, which has been a great tradition prior to this game. And, you know, it's one of those things that's a huge thing for the ROTC detachments of the two programs. Of course, as we know, they run the football and meet at the border. The coaches, the athletics directors, the cheerleaders, the mascots, everybody's there. Jay Sobel did it right. He talked about the rivalry. He talked about what it means to play CSU and how much respect he has for the Rams. But he talked about the ROTC detachments and what it means to them. Mora said, go Rams. Didn't say much more than that. Didn't congratulate the detachments for all the work they did. And I really thought that was in poor taste. I felt like it was a bit of disrespect for two detachments that worked so hard to make that a big event.
1: Well, it is the season opener for both these squads. Jay Sobel in his third year, Jim Moore in his first with the CSU Rams. Cowboys 81-65-2 all-time in season openers. This is the 118th meeting for the Bronze Boot, which Wyoming has the possession of right now. The Cowboys 32-26 all-time in Bronze Boot games. We are just getting started here with the Cowboy Kickoff Show. Boy, it is going to be a fun one here today in Fort Collins. When we come back, we'll have more of our pregame show following these messages. This is Wyoming Football, the Cowboys Sports Network from Learfield.
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1: And we are back here in Fort Collins, Wyoming and Colorado State, the 118th edition of the Border War. Kickoff just after 4 o'clock here in a scorching hot Fort Collins, Colorado. Keith Kelly, Kevin McKinney with you, Eric Pauly down on the sideline. Kevin, it's time now to know the foe and know the agent. That is presented by Mountain West Farm Bureau. And tell us all we know about CSU football, and it's going to be our quickest segment of the pregame.
2: Well, we don't know anything about know the foe in this particular case, but, you know, obviously it's been a very interesting preseason with Mora and the Colorado State team, but they have 18 transfers from UConn. Of course, Mora was outstanding there, turned that program around and did a great job. So we've got 18 guys who came here with him. He knows them. They know him. They're obviously probably the best that UConn had, so we're going to expect that. They've got two outstanding quarterbacks, both of great speed. Both of them probably would rather run before passing. You know, offensive line, a couple of UConn guys in the offensive line. Defensively, they've got a really good linebacker in the middle. Their defensive coordinator is the same it was last year. Of course, he was the interim coach after they made the coaching change, and that was his first game when the Cowboys shut him out in Laramie. But this is a team, you know, they have good players, Keith, and I keep talking about this, but we ran into the same situation with Arizona State a couple years ago.
1: PTSD, Kevin.
2: Yeah, I mean, no kidding. They had a bunch of new players. We were sitting there going, well, first game of the year, can they play together and all that kind of stuff? Oh, yeah, they could, and they did, and they had a great season throughout the year. They'll be good players on this Colorado State roster, and Mora will have them in position to play well. Cowboys are just going to have to play on the fly and adjust as it goes, because there's going to have to be some adjustments, I'm sure.
1: Yeah, you mentioned the same defensive coordinator. That's Tyson Summers. 20 new coaches. Now, obviously, those are a lot of, you know, there's some positional stuff, but there's also, like, administrative and other assistants and things like that. They retain five coaches there. Can you believe this is the 10th year of the stadium?
2: I can't. I was really shocked when I read that because it seems like it's just brand new, but it's a good facility, and the Cowboys are happy to be here, I think. They'd rather play in Laramie, of course, but Canvas is a good stadium, and they did a really good job in planning it and putting it together.
1: In the previous 9 years, CSU just 24-27 in this building, 8-6 over the last 2 years, which I find kind of interesting.
2: Yeah, you know, they have had losing seasons in seven of the last 8 years, which I didn't realize how bad that was, but they've gone through different coaches. They've just had a real rough time, so they've spent a lot of money on this head coach, and they're expecting him to turn them around.
1: Know the foe, know the agent, presented by Mountain West Farm Bureau insurance agent Sierra Booth from Alpine. We will continue on with the Cowboy Kickoff Show coming up after these messages. 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
5: 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Go, folks!
1: And we welcome you back here, Keith Kelly, Kevin McKinney. We are live here in Fort Collins, the 118th edition of the Border War. And how about this? It's kicking off our 2026 season. Just weird. Just weird, Kevin, to say that. But nonetheless, here we are as the Cowboys and the Rams renew the rivalry.
2: I think if you had your druthers, you wouldn't do this, obviously. You don't want to play your rival in the opening game of the year. Hasn't happened since 64.
1: Yeah.
2: So, but it's here, and this is what it is. And so you got to go through with it. And these two teams are really excited, I'm sure.
1: Well, our past poke is somebody who knows a thing or two about this rivalry. Led the Cowboys in perhaps one of the most dramatic finishes in this rivalry's history back in 1996. Oh, that was just 30 years ago in this place. A little different circumstances because it was cold and snowy on the field, not scorching hot outside. But our Cowboy capsule is presented by Wyoming Community Gas. Share the warmth. And today, Eric Pauley talking to former Cowboy quarterback, a great Josh Wahlwerk.
15: God, thanks for letting the Cowboy fans catch up with you.
16: Absolutely.
15: So let's rewind, man. How'd you end up in Laramie? When did you know you were going to play some brown and gold football?
16: So I was playing junior college ball in California, and Larry Corpitz, we had a really good, you know, junior college career, and Larry Corpitz and Joe Tiller came out, and I went on a recruiting trip to Laramie, and old Mad Dog took me snowmobiling, and they had just won the Copper Bowl, and I really liked the offense, and, you know, met with Marcus Harris, and I felt really good about what they were doing there. And, you know, I had other offers like UNLV, San Jose State, Vanderbilt, some other things, but I felt like Wyoming was a good fit for me.
15: We got to figure out the number of recruits that Mad Dog has brought here from snowmobiling trips, dude.
16: The funny thing is I never went snowmobiling again.
15: Yeah, I've also heard that. I asked Mad Dog one time, I was like, Mad Dog, why didn't you take me on a snowmobiling trip? And he's like, you're from Wyoming, you didn't need it.
16: So
15: who was in front of you at that point in time in the depth chart at quarterback?
16: When I was redshirting, it was kind of like a by committee, John Gustin, Jeremy Dombeck. There was a few guys that played. But then my junior year, I won the job during camp, and my first game as a starter was I think an ESPN game against Air Force down in Air Force, our junior year, and we came out of the chute pretty good, and then there was just we kind of got plagued with injuries my junior year, but you know there's when you get to a D1 school, there's six or seven quarterbacks, you know, on the roster.
15: Mm-hmm.
16: And you're just fighting. And I think, you know, I wasn't ever the guy that was the fastest, strongest, had the strongest arm, but I learned the offense really well and I understood what we needed to do every play and get us in the right play. And, I think, you know, that's a tribute to Larry Corpitz, who was our offensive coordinator at the time. He just really had me dialed in mentally.
15: Rivalry football, man, is the best thing about college sports. And we're starting to see it kind of go to the wayside for some TV contracts and conference realignments, but we get the border war back. What was the first time? I mean, as a guy that was coming in from a JUCO, when did you realize, you know, CSU week was different?
16: So my junior year when, you know, the seniors, you know, my roommate was Joe Cummings, who was a senior defensive end for us. And, you know, I knew how important it was for them. You know, all the hoopla and everything. I mean, obviously I came from a high school where we had a rival that we all hated. And then you come to college and you realize, okay, who do we hate? Right. You know, and I quickly learned that it was the CSU sheep, right?
15: And finished your senior year. I mean, leading the nation in a bunch of categories. What came after college football for you, and, give the fans an update on what you're doing now?
16: The NFL didn't work out for me. I played over in Europe for a little bit when it was the World League in Italy, and then I played in the Arena League for a while, and I coached in the Arena League for a while. And then, you know, I got married and started having kids, and I now own a company called Strategic Building Products Hawaii, where we sell roofing and waterproofing across the whole Pacific Ocean. We kind of cover Hawaii, Guam, the whole, you know, down to Tahiti, all over the place. And we also do some business in California as well. But I got three beautiful kids, a beautiful wife that I've been with for 26 years. And, you know, life is good. I live in Hawaii now, with my family, and it's, life is good.
15: Right on, man. All right, Josh, I appreciate you spending some time with the Cowboy fan.
16: Folks.
1: Pauley with Josh Wahlwerk, our Cowboy capsule presented by Wyoming Community Gas, and like I said, probably the most dramatic game in the, I might be hyperbolic right there, but 30 years ago, Kevin, not too far from here, Josh Wahlwerk directed that 96-yard drive to beat CSU. I'm sure it's fresh in your memory.
2: Oh, heavens yes. That's my all-timer. And, you know, when you hear the name Josh Wahlwerk, what do I think? I think, number one, great leader. But number two, he was such an accurate passer and, you know, fearless. He could try to put it into anything. Threw for 4,000 yards that season. But I'll tell you this, he had some great receivers.
1: And how.
2: Really good offensive line. And so he had a lot of help, but he was a guy you would love going to war with.
0: I got to hop in here just real quick, guys. I asked him about the game. I want you guys to know that. He took me through every play. It was I got the play-by-play from that one, and talking about Brian Lee and the ending, and he said, you know, there was snow up to his window in the motel the day before. he told me the whole story. I just couldn't make it fit.
1: Absolutely. Great job, Eric. We love that segment.
2: Yes,
1: that,
2: we do.
1: Pass Poke, brought to you by Wyoming Community Gas. Well, we'll take a timeout. One of our other favorite segments is coming up next, our game-changing poke, as we'll go around the room. This is Wyoming Football on the Cowboy Sports Network from Learfield.
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1: We are back here in Fort Collins. It's the Wyoming Cowboys, it's the Colorado State Rams, and the 118th edition of the Border War. Well, before we get into our game-changing Cowboy, where we go around the room and everybody gets to pick their top Cowboy for this one, let's pause 10 seconds for station ID. You're listening to Wyoming Football. I'm Keith Kelly here with Kevin McKinney. Eric Pauly down on the sideline. Cody Beers is spotting again, and Logan Hunter is our on-site producer. Well, we call it our game-changing cowboy. We added it late last year. What's fun this year now is at the end of the game, we can critique ourselves because we actually have a sponsored segment of a game-changing poke. So we get to critique ourselves now and see who was right and who was wrong, Kevin. And now we're going to go around the room. We're going to start with our on-site producer, Logan Hunter. Logan, good to have you back once again. Who is your game-changing cowboy for this one?
6: Glad to be back. And guys, I'm starting this year the same way I started this segment last year. My game-changing cowboy is going to be Desmond Hearns. I remember early in the year last year, he kind of had some growing pains, had a tough time settling in to the Cowboy defense, especially after the Colorado game. But after that game, he looked tremendously better. Last year, he had 35 tackles, two of those for loss, broke up five passes, two interceptions, including one in the border war last year, and he forced two fumbles. CSU very high on Hoss Haney, and look for Desmond to be all over the field watching him. That's my game-changing cowboy, Desmond Hearns.
1: Excellent. Logan Hunter going with Desmond Hearns. We send it to my left, our spotter extraordinaire, Cody Beers. Good to have you back, Cody. Who is your game-changing cowboy?
7: Keith, great to be back. My game-changing cowboy is 6'1", 237-pound sophomore linebacker Gary Rutherford. Switched it up on
1: See,
7: you.
1: He's, there, wait a minute. He's throwing us the old curveball. I got our
7: Rutherford, a recruit, unlimited potential, talent, lots of hype when he signed. He was going to come in. He was going to light on fire, but he's been injured. And the best thing, the best news about Rutherford this year is that he's been starter all fall through the spring also, and we haven't heard much other than he's the starter, a weak side linebacker. Gary Rutherford, Peoria, Illinois. My game-changing cowboy.
1: There he switched it up. I mean, he's going all over the place here. So, no, Cody, that's a good one. I like that one. We go down to the sideline. Eric Pauly's with us. Eric, who is your game-changing cowboy?
0: Yeah, guys, that's going to be the Mr. Fans down here on the sideline for me. keeping me cool.
1: He's going to win this one.
0: Guys, this time around, I'm going to go with a member of the coaching staff, and it's Christian Taylor, the new offensive coordinator. And we spent a little bit of time here on the pregame show talking about how important it is to have a leader at the quarterback position and how they've got to get the offensive line together, the running backs, the wide receivers, become that unit. And really, it's the same story for the offensive coordinator. He's working with new coaches, running backs coach, tight ends coach, and wide receivers coach, and getting his new offense installed, getting some momentum and maintaining drives, adjusting to the defense here from an unknown from the Rams, seeing how his entire unit as an offense performs today. New blood, new life into the offense. That's my game changer.
1: All right, Kevin McKinney, it is your turn. Game changing cowboy.
2: Well, I'm going to start off the season by bending the rules. I'm going to say the offensive line as a group. Of course, they have got to move this Colorado State defense so the Cowboys running backs can find some room. They also have to protect that quarterback and make it easy for him. Got Rex Johnson at left tackle, who's a senior, obviously an outstanding football player, preseason all-conference. They have a transfer center who's really had an outstanding camp, but they have two sophomores and one redshirt freshman in that offensive line. And that's an area, of course, where you always want to have a lot of birthdays. We're just going to have to see how they do. They did not miss a practice this fall. None of the offensive line missed a practice, so that was obviously a big positive. But they have to do well today in order for the Cowboy offense, this new tooled offense, to do well.
1: It's as big of an offensive line as I can remember for the Cowboys. That's Kevin McKinney's game changer. But mine, I can't believe nobody chose this one. Tyler Hughes, Cowboy quarterback, you know, he's the guy they brought in from William & Mary.
2: Isn't he the straw that stirs the drink here?
1: Tyler Hughes is my game-changing cowboy. He threw for 2,330 yards last year for William & Mary, 20 touchdowns, just three interceptions. Oh, and by the way, he added 670 yards rushing. So by my calculations, that's 3,000 yards of total offense, 31 touchdowns and three picks. He completed 66% of his passes. Tyler Hughes, as Kevin said, the straw that stirs the drink, is my game-changing cowboy.
2: You know, none of us picked that because it was too easy, and then you go ahead and cherry-picked it. The low-hanging fruit.
1: We're going to compare this at the end of the game.
2: Yep, of course.
1: And we'll see what happens. Those are our game-changing Cowboys. Stick around. We'll have more of the Cowboy Kickoff Show coming up next. This is Wyoming Football on the Cowboy Sports Network from Learfield.
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1: Back here in Fort Collins, Keith Kelly, Kevin McKinney with you. Wyoming and CSU meeting for the 118th time as the Cowboys and Rams hook up in less than an hour. Well, time now to send it back down to Eric Pauley. He's got today's weather report. It's brought to you by Chugwater Chili, the gourmet spice of Western life. Eric, it's hot.
0: Yeah, I mean, we've been in more unpleasant atmospheres just in terms of heat because there is a breeze down here. Normally, you guys will see the flags moving on the field goal post, but right now it's just kind of swirling down low. Don't really think it'll have an effect on the game other than kind of cooling things off a bit. But high temperature today, about 93 for kickoff, and we'll dip down into the low 70s probably by midway through the second half. And temperatures on the field, guys, it's a buck 09 in the turf right now.
1: That's toasty. That is toasty, Kevin.
2: Wow. Well, he's got to stay by that Mr.
1: Yes.
2: Mr.
1: That is today's weather report. It's brought to you by the gourmet spice of Western life. That is Chugwater Chili. The Cowboy Kickoff Show continues. 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
14: And a pleasant good afternoon, my friends, across the great state of Wyoming. I'm Brian Helsworth, live in studio with you this afternoon. My 28th season as a scoreboard host, and most of them right here on the Cowboys Sports Network. We got a great one for you today. It's a scorcher, Wyoming-Colorado State, 118th edition of the Border War. First time since 1964 that Wyoming is open against CSU. Lyndon Baines Johnson was in the White House last time it's happened. Folks, that's a long time ago. Elsewhere in the Mountain West right now, let's start with Air Force. They take on Duquesne today out of Pittsburgh, Pennsylvania. This game, all Falcons, 34-0. The final down in the Springs. An impressive game for the Falcons. 431 yards of offense on the ground. Rushing offense, 4 touchdowns.
26: Air Force goes 2 tight ends, both to the near side of the formation, and 2 slot backs, and they hand it up to Kemper Hodges, who runs that way and goes in for the score from 4 yards out.
14: How it sounded on Learfield. Jim Arthur there on the call. Third quarter, North Dakota State leading Fordham 17-0 at the Fargo Dome. North Dakota State is now in the Mountain West as well. UNLV Hawaii playing tonight for the Island Showdown Trophy. Final score in Eastern Michigan. It was San Jose State beating Eastern Michigan 27-21. Also going on right now, number 22, Iowa leading Northern Illinois 20-0. Northern Illinois down the Mountain West as well. That game is in Iowa City. Moulton has 2 touchdowns. Number 12, Oklahoma beating UTEP last night by a score of 51-0. In the top 25, a couple of quick scores. Number 6, Indiana beating North Texas. Final there, 52-16. And coming up on last Thursday night, just a couple of nights ago, Colorado beating Georgia Tech 14-13. A huge win for the Buffaloes that game at Bobby Dodd. I'm Brian Houseworth, live in studio. This is Cowboy Football from Learfield.
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1: Welcome back, everybody. This is the Cowboy Kickoff Show. I'm Keith Kelly here with Kim McKinney. Eric Pauly meandering on the sidelines. We are here in Fort Collins, Wyoming and CSU, guys. And I really felt like leading into this game, we talked about all the new stuff on both sides of the ball, just a lot of different looks, different conferences, all that stuff. But I really have felt as we've gotten closer to this game, at least on one side, there's a perceived disrespect of this rivalry. And you touched on it with the meeting at the border yesterday and Jim Mora not acknowledging the ROTC runners from both sides, anything like that. And maybe that's his game plan. Maybe it's trying to get into people's heads. I don't know, Kevin, but I believe that there's a perceived disrespect that this rivalry is not as big as it actually is.
2: Well, I've felt that for several years now.
1: Right.
2: For sure, before Mora. But I think what we're seeing here right now is this team is trying to act like a different league.
1: Yeah.
2: And they're not the team necessarily, but the whole CSU athletics department, they're a bigger league than what Wyoming is in, and they're trying to play that role. I feel that way, you know. And so that's pretty hard to do when you've been playing with the same program since 1968 in the same league, and now all of a sudden, just because they have a number on the field, it's a different league. They're not different yet.
1: No.
2: Now, maybe they will be down the road, but what the Cowboys need to do is make sure they still understand they should probably be in the league that Wyoming's in.
1: Eric, do you feel like that can be added motivation? Look, in a day and age where coaches are looking for anything to motivate, and when rosters change so much, can Jay Sovell and this staff use that as even more motivation to get that hatred going for the team on the other side of the field?
0: Yeah, if you have to look for locker room material for a rivalry game, something's up, right? There's certainly one team here, the Wyoming Cowboys, that have way more guys on the roster that have experienced a border war win. And, you know, you got Wyoming kids that obviously have grown up with the border war. You've got some Colorado kids on the roster that maybe got passed over by some in-state schools. That was always a big part of this. I was asked by a few people if I thought it was a sort of an advantage for Wyoming because they would be more motivated by the boot, by the border war. And, you know, on the other side of that, you got the Rams that are playing in a new league. They want to show that they're, you know, above the rest, and, you know, they deserve to go to a different conference, whatever that conference may end up being. But in terms of who cares about this game more, all you guys got to do is go back to last year and look at the scoreboard.
1: For sure, 28-0. Look at the last 10 years, 8 wins for Wyoming, 2 for CSU, and 1 was a COVID year in front of absolutely nobody in this stadium. I really feel like, Kevin, in this rivalry, it has meant more to Wyoming over the years, and Wyoming's had better teams, too, in that time frame as well. Time will tell on this one. We have no idea. We don't know what this game is going to hold, but I can tell you, at least in my view, got brown and gold glasses on, I get it, but based off what we've seen, it means more to the guys dressed in all white.
2: Oh, I think so. You know, I'm not a sociologist by any means, so get me wrong, but I've always felt like the people down here look down a little bit on Wyoming people. Wyoming are hardworking people. A lot of them have their hands in the dirt. These guys more yuppie type, and I think they've always had that feeling that even though they may lose a game to Wyoming, they're better than Wyoming people, and I don't care for that, and I think you try to get a chance through these kids to prove that that's not true.
1: And maybe that's Jim Moore's game plan. Get you focused on the outside stuff as opposed to what's going on in the game. It's Wyoming and CSU. We're 42 minutes away from kicking this thing off here in Fort Collins. It's a hot afternoon, but it is going to be a fiery atmosphere inside this stadium. We'll take a timeout. 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
1: And we are back here, the Cowboy Kickoff Show. Keith Kelly, Kevin McKinney up in the press box. Eric Pauly down on the sideline. 39 minutes to go until kickoff here between these two old rivals. Had a chance to visit with Cowboy quarterback Tyler Hughes before this one. And here is that interview with the new signal caller for the Cowboys.
21: Tyler, it's good to visit with you, man. You've got winter workouts in the books, spring practice in the books, summertime in the books, camp is in the books. What's left, man? It's time to play some games, isn't it?
22: Oh, yeah. It's time to play some ball.
21: How do you feel like this process has gone for you since you came to Laramie back in January to where we are now, 8 days away?

0: we spent a lot of time with the strength staff, and it was great. Guys took the entire summer really serious. I did too. And I think fall camp, we got better every single day, and I'm excited for the season. It's been a great process.
1: How quickly did you build a rapport with receivers, linemen, returners, even new guys, running backs, things like that? How quickly did that kind of happen for you when you got here?
0: Day one. As soon as I got in here, I reached out to nearly everyone. Hey, let's get to the field. Let's throw a couple routes. Hey, let's talk some blocking schemes. Let's, you know, build relationships on and off the field with different people. So that was one of the things that I focused on as soon as I got in, was learning these guys, getting on the field with them, learning who they are so they can learn who I am, and, you know, just kind of give a starting point of where we're going to be at offensively. And the same thing for defensive guys too, just to reach out to them, tell them I'm excited to play with them and play for them.
1: You mentioned the terminology, something you're used to with Christian Taylor. I've talked to a few guys. They said it's hard. It's a hard offense to learn. How do you feel like these guys have grasped this thing?
0: I think guys have done a good job. I mean, I think, you know, the reality of it, you just got to stay in the book. You got to continue to repping it. You know, spring ball, and you see it for the first time. The summer, you go over it. Fall camp, you see it for the second time, and you fly around and do it. And here we are going into the season. So a lot at this point, we've seen things multiple times. So it's just that repetition of things. So I think guys have done a really good job. And when you take it seriously, you get better at it as long as you keep doing it. So I think as a unit, I think we've done very good with that.
1: It's a rivalry game to start off, right? CSU, I'm sure you've learned as much as you can about the border war. But I want to know, who was your big rival at William & Mary?
0: Richmond.
1: Okay. Was it pretty nasty?
0: Oh, yeah, it was really serious. Yeah, absolutely. That's our game. It's typically the last game of the season. It's serious. It gets nasty. And it's one of the oldest rivals in the South.
1: What have you learned about the border war?
0: It's very, very serious. So it's completely different, you know, completely different from William & Mary versus Richmond. It's a lot more stakes to it. And you see that in the locker room. It means a lot more. Guys talk about it all summer. Guys talk about it all spring. I mean, it's something that we're super excited about, something that we're happy that it's game one. It's fun stuff, and we're excited to go down there and play.
1: How excited are you? I'll leave you with this one, Tyler. How excited are you? You know, we know where this offense has been. Fans know where this offense has been. You were brought in to get this offense going, and Christian Taylor and everything that you have. How excited are you to prove, hey, I was the guy. Here we go. Let's do this.
0: So that's a question with, you know, some weight to it. Personally, I'm not going to say I'm here to prove anything. I'm here to do my job. And one thing about me, I'm going to take everything super seriously, and I'm going to play as hard as I can every play of the game, and I'm going to give my best effort for the guys, for all the 10 other guys, and for the guys in Cowboy logos, and for the people in the stands for us. I'm going to give my all. You know, I know the past, too. I know that we're going to need we need a big push of offense. I understand that, and I'm here to come in and do my job. I'm coming and do it to the best ability as I can, and I'm super excited to lead this team, and I think about it all the time. I'm ready to go for fall. I can't wait for these games to start. I can't wait to show people that the work that we put in, and I'm ecstatic.
1: There you go. That's Tyler Hughes, leader from day one since he stepped foot into Laramie, Kevin, and now it all leads to this opportunity for him. Heck of a deal.
2: When you think about it, that's not easy to do. You come in, and the onus is on you from the very start that you're going to be the guy that's going to get this offense off the schneid, so to speak. And I think he's done a really good job of handling it while being a team leader.
1: Absolutely. That is Cowboy quarterback Tyler Hughes. Stick around. The Cowboy Kickoff Show continuing. We're up near half an hour until kickoff between Wyoming and Colorado State. 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
5: Keith Kelly, Kevin McKinney here with you. The Wyoming Cowboys opening up the 2026 season here in Fort Collins, taking on their bitter rivals, the CSU Rams. As we're about half an hour away from getting this thing started, had a chance to visit with Wyoming Cowboy head football coach Jay Sawbell before this one. Here is that pregame interview with the head coach.
6: Well, here we are with head coach Jay Sawbell before this Border War matchup against CSU, 26 season opener. You've had a whole offseason worth of work. It's now time for the real deal. I know this team is ready to go and chomping at the bit, all those expressions. How has that work led to this moment to get to the season opener now?
7: Yeah, I mean, it's time to play a game. I think our players are, you know, we've went through – you know, a whole month of fall camp type stuff and then also getting ready for this game. And it's time to go play a game and everybody's excited about it. You know, and I think what we've got to do is we got to do a great job of getting off to a good start, managing the emotion to it all. But as far as being, you know, excited to play, ready to play and anxious to play, these guys are ready to go and I'm looking forward to seeing them play.
6: So much talk of the offense this off season, and that's such a big part of the storyline for this season. But how have things progressed in your mind from January when you were putting all this together to now game day?
7: Yeah, I think we're in a good place right now. I mean, obviously, you know, Saturday's going to tell us everything about, you know, a lot of areas that we feel like we're good at and that we can lean on throughout the course of the season and maybe some areas that we're going to have to improve at. And, I think that we do have playmakers offensively and just like anything, you know, your playmakers are going to have to make plays and do that. But I think starting with, you know, Tyler Hughes and Sam Harris and Jake Wilson and Markel Holman and Eric Richardson and on down the line, you know, we feel like that we've got guys who can be plus players for us offensively. And now we've got to put them in positions to be successful. And, And, we'll be a lot different offensively than what we've been before. And we just, now we got to be successful with it.
8: This defense has a lot of talent. There's high expectations on that side of the ball seemingly every year for the Cowboys. Coach, now it's time to go out and prove it, right? They haven't done anything yet. They got to go prove this thing now.
7: Yeah. I mean, look, every day that you go out and play a game, you could think you're good at something and not perform as well as you need to and realize that you got how much work that you have to do. I think that, you know, some of our strengths, we'll play physical and I think we'll play very fast. We've got some youth at corner and inexperience at corner. Okay. So that's a big key for us early in this game and throughout this game is do we play well at that position? If we play well at that position, I think we're going to put ourselves in a position all year long where we're going to have a really good defense. I expect us to be, you know, pretty strong up front and pretty active and mobile and productive at linebacker. And I think we'll get some good safety play from the guys that we've got out there. But, you know, look, it's early in the season too, and you're going to play warm weather game and you're going to need depth and number of players to play well. And we've got to be really productive.
8: A lot of new for CSU, particularly with the offense. What have you guys really studied to try and prepare for what they may have out there personnel-wise, scheme-wise?
7: Well, you go back and look at, you know, a lot of what their quarterbacks have done. You know, one came from UConn, one came from Oklahoma State. You look and see what those guys have done well. And then you also look at basic structures of what UConn was offensively, where they focus, you know, their time on. The offensive coordinator was the quarterback coach at UConn last year. Their offensive coordinator at UConn this past year went to TCU. So we even, you know, watched the TCU North Carolina game and got some things out of that happened last weekend. And just seen, you know, kind of some things that maybe these guys would focus on, that way. And so, you know, it's just early games, first games, with all the new players and change of coaches, you really don't know exactly what you're going to see, but you just need to be sound and prepared for a number of different scenarios.
8: Should be a lot of fun, today. Border War number 118, Coach. We appreciate it. Good luck.
7: Thank you very much.
5: Kevin, he really does feel like they got the right one at quarterback, where that has been an issue the last couple of years for Wyoming. He likes the playmakers. I know he really likes the defense. Feels like it's kind of come together for him in a very important year for this program.
9: Boy, is it ever. You know, I think as a defensive guy, he was a defensive coordinator. He has the defense that he wants. He's had that for the last couple of years. Has not been, of course, so sure about the offense. I think right now he feels like he's got an offense that can equal what he likes on defense. So he likes this team. I think he's really excited.
5: Really excited, and we're inside 25 minutes as the field is emptied. The giant American flag is going to be unfurled onto the field at some point for the national anthem, and we continue on. This is the Cowboy Kickoff Show. Keith Kelly, Kevin McKinney with you. This is Wyoming Football on the Cowboy Sports Network from Learfield.
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5: We are back here on the Cowboy Kickoff Show. We are in Fort Collins, Colorado. It's the Wyoming Cowboys taking on the CSU Rams. I'm Keith Kelly here with Kevin McKinney. We're about 20 minutes away from getting this thing going. As Kevin alluded to, a late arriving crowd. The students have showed up. They've filled up, but the rest of the stands are yet to be filled here in Fort Collins. Nonetheless, it is time now for our keys to the game. And guess what, Kevin? They're brought to you by Bud Light. Once again, our Bud Light keys to the game. Bud Light is for the fans. Kevin, what do you got for us?
9: Well, number one, as always, in this game, you have to tame your emotions. It'll get the best of you if you let it. Cowboys can't do that. Number two, be able to adjust on the fly with the Rams. They may throw all kinds of things that you don't really know. I think this coaching staff has done a lot of investigation on what they might do, but you never know until you get out there. Cowboys will have to do that. Make their quarterbacks become run heavy. Force them into running. Protect the football. Obvious, mandatory. You got to do that. Avoid giving up big plays on defense. Force the quarterbacks to make quick decisions and make mistakes. Control the football offensively. The more plays the Pokes can run in each possession, the more opportunities will come for big plays. Obviously, the offense must create explosive plays, much like it did in last year's game. Play fast, play physical, allow your playmakers, and we know who they are, Tyler Toedt, Richardson, Jake Wilson, allow them to make big plays and have a big day. They're the big players. Receivers must get separation and make catches. Be good targets for the quarterbacks. The youth of the team must hold up at corner and at offensive line especially. There are lots of concepts in the secondary. They're going to have to be on it today. And, of course, the Cowboys' offensive line has got to do a great job. And, finally, be solid, be effective in special teams.
5: Those are your keys to the game presented by Bud Light. Bud Light is for the fans. And, Eric, I don't know if you have anything to add on top of that, but I'm just curious. You know, we see this humongous American flag out there. It's not quite the length of the football field almost, but man, that's a pretty good sight right there. It's about the only thing good that is on the field right now here at Fort Collins.
15: Guys, college football rules.
5: Yep.
15: I mean, it's just the atmosphere, no matter where you're at, is just it's Americana. And the CSU fans switched from some four-letter words to chanting USA. So
5: yeah,
15: moving in the right direction. And guys, the only thing I'll add to that is continuity versus chaos. And Wyoming needs to play like the team that has 28 returning letter winners. They need to show that.
8: Absolutely. Did you get an up-close look at our beautiful friend over there in the southeast corner of the end zone, the bronze boot?
15: I tell you guys, she looks as beautiful as ever. And every year I tell you guys, I have almost an unhealthy relationship and tie to that thing. It has so many emotions that run through me when I see it, sense of pride and just memories and nostalgia. And here's to her coming back to Laramie where she belongs.
8: Absolutely. Make that short trip back to Laradise in this one. Of course, the winner of this game receives that beautiful prize, Kevin, and it's one of the best trophies in all of college football, regardless of your conference affiliation or whatever. It's something else.
9: Well, because of what it means, and it's got steeped in tradition and in military. It's just, I think it is the best prize of any collegiate rivalry.
8: Absolutely. We are coming up on 17 minutes until kickoff between Wyoming and Colorado State. 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
8: Welcome back, everybody, to the Cowboy Kickoff Show. Keith Kelly, Kevin McKinney with you. We are inside 14 minutes. Can you believe it, Kevin? This pregame show has flown by. The 2026 opener, so anticipated, Wyoming and Colorado State. Well, we're going to send it down to the sidelines again. We've got our uniform report. We got our field conditions report. The Cowboys are playing on artificial surface all year. I know this surface is new, and we'll get a little bit more on that from Eric Pauly, but it is brought to you by Tough Guys, Landscaping, and Life.
5: Lighting, Tough Guys, your number one outdoor lighting company. And Eric, again, we're playing on artificial surface all year long, so nothing really newsworthy in terms of the surface, but we'll let you tell us a few tidbits and what each team is wearing today as well.
15: Yeah, the only good news, boys, is that the grass isn't blue. So
5: that's good.
15: There's that. Uniform report, guys, got Wyoming and the all whites, and then a little something different here for CSU in the sense that they got a little bit of a different color combo here. And I was talking to some of the guys here on the sideline with the equipment staff and the AD's office, and evidently it was almost a last-minute decision that Wyoming might have had to have worn brown in this game because CSU was waiting on their uniforms to get here. So the uniforms are late, the rosters are wrong, we don't have it too deep. Let's see what happens.
5: Other than that,
9: are we surprised? Yeah.
5: This is what I was told, that apparently, the tops were going to show up a little bit late, and Mora wanted them to have them on, wear them for three or four practices or whatever before they put them on in a game, because that apparently makes a big difference.
9: Evidently. They do look a little bit different. I mentioned earlier, look like the Eagles, actually. They have the Ram helmet, but the jerseys and white pants look like the Philadelphia Eagles.
5: Absolutely. That is your uniform report, brought to you by Tough Guys Landscaping and Lighting. Tough Guys, your number one outdoor lighting company. We are inside 12 minutes until kickoff. Wyoming, CSU opening up the 2026 season. Still plenty of seats available here at Canvas Stadium. 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
5: Under 10 minutes until kickoff, and man, there's a lot of empty seats here in Fort Collins. Keith Kelly, Kevin McKinney with you. Cowboy Kickoff Show continues on. 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
9: Well, you know, I'm going to go with the defensive side since they had such a great year last year. Really, through all of the trials and tribulations of the season, the defense was pretty solid, pretty consistent throughout the year. At cornerback, Ian Bell, 6'1", 190, redshirt junior from Auvergne, California. At safety, Jones Thomas, 6'2", 205, junior, Fort Collins, Colorado. At safety, Brooklyn Cheek, 6'1", 205, sophomore, Oakdale, California. And at the other corner, Tyson Dean, 5'10", 180, a sophomore from San Antonio, Texas. Nickelback is going to be Desmond Hearns, 6'0", 190, senior, Clearwater, Florida. Very good player. At the middle, Mike had a great fall. Ethan Stulsatz, 6'4", 238, senior, Wichita, Kansas. On the weak side, Gary Rutherford, 6'1", 237, a sophomore from Peoria, Illinois. The defensive end, Isaiah Bogar, 6'2", 255, a senior from Rancho Cucamonga, California. The nose tackle, it's great to have him back. Dante Drake, 6'2", 296, a redshirt sophomore from Robinson, Texas. The defensive tackle, also great to have this guy back in there. Jaden Williams, 6'3", 294, a junior from Bryan, Texas. And the defensive end, a senior from Pendel, Pennsylvania, Jack Dunkley, 6'4", 253, a senior.
5: 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It's like Christmas Day for us in this business, Kevin. It's so exciting. Like, we're getting ready to unwrap our presents right now, and here we go.
9: Well, it's just this last 10 minutes has creeped along. I'd like to get everybody on the field and get going here.
5: Absolutely. Well, we'll take one final timeout here in this pregame show. Our Cowboy kickoff show will continue, and we'll get ready for kickoff coming up next here on the Cowboy Sports Network from Learfield.
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24: Now, turn it up. It's game time. Here's Keith Kelly.
5: Oh, it is ever game time. We are back here in Fort Collins, about 4 minutes until kickoff. As I've said a few times, still plenty of good seats available. I'm shocked by the upper deck we're facing, Kevin, is empty.
9: Well, it's just amazing. You know, this team has had some tough years in a row here. Seven of the last 8 years have been losing years, but they would be full in Laramie,
10: yeah.
9: And it would be unbelievable atmosphere. This one is just, I'm just stunned.
10: Yeah.
9: I thought it was supposed to be a sellout.
10: There's still a lot of people out and about, but
9: I don't know if there's this many to fill it up.
10: But for sure.
9: It's kind of an embarrassment for this great rivalry.
10: Absolutely. While we got some time, let's go ahead and pause 10 seconds for station ID. You're listening to Wyoming Football. Kelly, Kevin McKinney, Eric Pauly on the sideline. Cody Beers spotting for us once again, and Logan Hunter is our on-site producer as we are coming up on kickoff. Here come the Cowboys out on the field. And as always, Kevin, a good contingent of Wyoming fans coming out onto the field. The Pokes are ready to go, and we are about ready to go. Kevin? All the emotions right now, I know we've said we're nervous, we're excited. I think you can combine those two.
9: Oh, you can, and I can only imagine what's going on in the players' minds and how they're feeling right now. Probably not a lot of sleep with a lot of them last night. They're ready to go. They've worked so hard and prepared for such a long time. It's finally here.
10: Say, folks, be sure and stop by Ham Bones Pizza in Cheyenne or Laramie, the official pizza roll of the University of Wyoming Athletics. Well, the captains are meeting at midfield. We're inside 2 minutes until kickoff. Shaking hands. Cowboys in the all white, CSU in the red, green tops, white pants.
9: We asked Coach Savelle, would he kick off or take the football when he wins the toss? He said, I'm kicking off.
10: Absolutely. Keep it by the book.
9: Keep it by the book.
11: Gentlemen, welcome to the
10: Ball
11: Border
10: starts.
11: War. You haven't been here before. Should be fun.
10: All right, was that it? He forgot his script.
9: I think he had a better speech than that.
10: Hey, he's a man of a few words like Jim Mora. That's all we got, right? Did they just turn him off? They just turned his mic off. I believe the Cowboys won the toss and deferred until the second half. So the Cowboy defense will be on the field first, Kevin, to try and stop Haas Haney. And this, whatever we're going to find out soon, CSU offense looks like.
9: You know, I gave those starting lineups with heights and weights. We could not do that if we did CSUs.
10: You know what? Cody Beers gave me a link to go to. I mean, we do have some heights and weights if you'd like me to share them.
9: You know, there's a reporter that is outstanding in his investigative skills.
10: He is definitely as good as they get right there. Eric, man, let's do this, man. Let's have some fun.
15: I tell you what, guys, the crowd is not what we thought it was going to be. It's bigger than the last time we were here, but for parking lots as big as they got, there's not a whole lot of people here.
10: Keith Kelly, Kevin McKinney, Eric Pauly here with you. And attention, Pokes fans, Wild Auto has a winning play for you every Sunday after a UW game. Cowboy Draw is buy one, get one free from 11 a.m. to 2 p.m. Don't miss your chance to win big. Lasso your tickets this Sunday. That'd be tomorrow. Let's go, Wyo. Oh, boy. Here we go, Kevin. CSU back deep to receive. Mel Brown is back deep for the Rams. Also back deep for CSU, Oliver Lundberg kicking for the Cowboys from left to right, Bart Edmiston.
9: You know, so often in these games, we underplay the special teams. They're so big.
10: And here we go. 2026 is underway. It's a sidewinding kick that is going to go out of bounds. Well, that is not the way you would like to start things off. Wide left for Edmiston on the kickoff.
11: Kickoff on the kicking team. Ball will be placed on the 35-yard line.
12: First down.
10: Well, hopefully that is not a sign of things to come.
9: Of all the things to have happen on the opening kick, you kick it out of bounds. I think Bart might have been a little bit excited.
10: Well, the officials have put it at the 30. I think it needs to go at the 35, does it not? We're going to keep it there.
9: We're leaving it there. I think let's go ahead and snap it.
10: Yeah. Here comes Haas Haney out there. Mel Brown and Darrell Robinson in the backfield. One receiver each side as the Rams moving from right to left. And now official going to come in. Yeah, they're going to move it up to the 35-yard line.
9: Wow. It's their first game, too.
10: Well, let's see if the Cowboy defense a little bit behind the eight ball with their four-man front. Haney with two backs in the backfield with him. Will turn around, inside handoff. Nope, he's going to keep it himself. Left side, he's got some room at the 40. Spins away at the 42. And a good gain of 7 yards for Haney as Jones-Thomas coming up to make the stop. And that's what you got to worry about, Kevin.
9: Yeah, it sure is. He's a speedster, but the Cowboys have seen that all fall with their quarterback.
10: Second down and three. Right to left go the Rams. Trips lined up to the right side. Ball on the left hash. Dropping back to pass is Haney. Haney looking over the middle. He's got a man there, and then knocked out at the last minute. Big time hit by Desmond Hearns.
9: It was a little bit behind him and looked like though he was going to be able to make the catch, and Hearns laid the wood to him.
10: Third and three, a chance to get off the field for the Cowboys. That pass intended for RJ Vick. Third and three from their own 42. Haney in the gun. That is Robinson to his right. Three wide receivers stretched out to the wide side of the field. Right to left go the Rams on third and three. Haney going to roll out to the right side. Throws it underneath, and the pass is caught underneath. That is going to be Jackson Harper on the reception.
9: Harper was wide open in the right flat. There was not a Cowboy within 15 yards of him, and they pick up the first down.
10: Gained the 49, pickup of 7, and the initial first down of the year. First and 10 for CSU.
9: That is not what you want to see.
10: Just underway here in Fort Collins. Wing left, out of the pistol, Haney. He's got a single back behind him, one receiver to each side. Haney going to turn around and hand it off, cutting it back, and just not a lot of room. Driven back, no gain whatsoever. In fact, a loss of one as Isaiah Bogar drives the running back back. And it will be second down and 11 as Darrell Robinson got piled up on.
9: Bogar has had such a great fall camp. We've seen that from him all season long.
10: Two receivers right side. Now a lot of shifting as Mel Brown to the right of Haney. Two receivers left. Wing left. Receiver right. Second down and 11. Haney drops back to pass. Being pushed into. Pass is caught across midfield. Out of bounds at the 45-yard line. Pass is caught by Terrence Smith Jr. Desmond Hearns drives him out of bounds at the 44. So brings up another third and short. Third and three for CSU. And they're going to go fast. Twin receivers stacked up to the right side. Brown behind Haney, who takes the snap. Quick out. It's going to be caught by Smith again. Spin. And he's going to be short of the first down, only a yard. And Desmond Hearns does it again. Fourth and two coming up. We played 2 minutes here into this first quarter. Decision time, and it's not much of a decision.
9: Boy, really odd call, I think. With that quarterback and his speed, you'd think they'd keep it in his hands. The Cowboys going with a three-man front.
10: Fourth and two, CSU subbing, allowing the Cowboys. Ball at the 43 of Wyoming. Shotgun for Haney. Brown to his right. Two receivers left side, two to the right side, tight. Haney drops back to pass, throws it underneath, and wide open. Pass is caught, and that'll be a first down out of bounds at the 36-yard line. Hearns out there as Jackson Harper makes another catch. Just a lot of cushion right now, Kevin.
9: Well, those quick three-step drops are really hard to defend. They just receivers go on out patterns, and they're really wide open at this point.
10: 12:15 to go, opening quarter. Scoreless game. CSU on the drive. They have it at the Wyoming 36. They're going to huddle up this time as it's first and 10. This drive started at their own 35 after a kickoff out of bounds.
9: Yeah, it started off poorly for the Cowboys and hasn't gotten any better.
10: Tommy Maher split out wide to the right. Smith in motion. Haney going to hand it off. Smith looking to pass. He's throwing it back to Haney. Lobs it up in the air. It's up for grabs and a flag is thrown. And they're going to get a pass interference. I don't know. Obviously, we're a little biased. Did he catch it?
9: He caught the ball.
10: I thought it was almost picked off. You better watch a replay. He did catch the ball. Oh, my goodness.
9: But there was pass interference, I think, anyway. But he did catch the football.
10: It was well defended. I don't know if there was much.
12: Defense number 8.
10: Wow.
12: That penalty is declined. Results of the play is a first down.
10: Well, they said that was Logan Mackey.
9: But it looked like the Cowboys almost picked that off. Went off the Cowboy into the arms of Mackey.
10: It wasn't Mackey. It was Ian Bell, number 3. First and goal now from the 8-yard line after the reception to Haas Haney. Handed off, cut back, stutter step. Robinson is stood up after he slipped through a tackle just to gain a 2. Second and goal now from the 6 as we have 11.5 minutes to go here in this first quarter scoreless game. Brooklyn Cheek on the tackle.
9: Well, when they've tried to go inside the tackles, the Cowboys have held up in that defensive front, not giving them much yardage. It's been the little flat passes and that quarterback that's caused some problems.
10: Second down and goal from the 6-yard line for Colorado State, moving right to left as we approach 11 minutes to play in this first quarter. Haney will have Robinson to his right, single back behind him. Second and goal from the Smith. Smith in motion from the right side, from the 6-yard line. Haney rolls out to the right side, throws it underneath. Wide open receiver. The running back out of the backfield will score. That is Makai Johnson into the end zone. And that was pretty easy for CSU. A 6-yard touchdown pass from Haney to Makai Johnson. And the Rams have taken an early 6-0 lead.
9: They have really victimized the Cowboys secondary in those flats. Easy catch.
10: On to kick the extra point will be Kali Naguma. As the Rams looking to tack on the extra point.
9: Now, this is what you did not expect to see, the Cowboys defensively being victimized.
10: And we've got a bit of a pause here for some reason. I don't exactly know what they would be looking at or talking about. But we are ready. Naguma ready to kick the extra point. Good snap, hold down, the kick is up, and it is good as we have 10:46 left to go in the first quarter, and Colorado State strikes first as they lead this one 7-0. 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
9: Well, the Rams were 6 of 7 through the air for 57 yards and that touchdown. They only rushed for 8 yards on that drive.
10: We're going to keep things right here. Well, I see the red hat out there, but I don't see the time on there. So, I tell you what.
9: We're going to stay.
10: I guess we'll stay. And talk about this one. That was a wild play to Haney, Kevin. I don't know how he caught the football.
9: I don't either. He looked very good in that drive. He was 5 of 6 through the air. Of course, they had a halfback pass to him that was completed. But Cowboys are going to have to figure out those short passes.
10: Let's go ahead and take a timeout. 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
9: Welcome back, everybody, to Canvas Stadium. CSU strikes quickly, and up 7-0 on the Cowboys. We have 10:46 remaining in the first quarter, and that's not the way you want to start the rivalry game.
10: It'll be Craig Caven kicking off from right to left for CSU. 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As Caven, high kick that's going to go into the end zone over the head of Eric Richardson. And it will be Wyoming ball, first and 10 at their own 25-yard line.
9: They have a little dog that's supposed to pick up the tee, and he had first game jitters. He got confused. He's still
10: sniffing around out there. You might have to worry about something. Well, here comes this Wyoming offense, Kevin. We'll see what they have to offer. First and 10 from their own 25. They'll start it off moving left to right at the right hash. Quickly to the line, Tyler Hughes will go under center and hand it off to Toad Harris off the left side, and he'll squirm through for close to 5 yards near the 30 for Tote on his first carry of the season.
9: Well, I'm sure the offense did not expect to have a 7-0 deficit when they got the ball for the first time. Now they have to respond, obviously.
10: Second down and 5. For the Cowboys from their own 30 on the near hash. Harris winds out wide of the backfield as Hughes all alone. He'll put a man in motion. Three receivers left side. Drops back to pass for the first time over the middle, and it's going to be caught by Deion DeBlanc at the 36-yard line. That's a first down. Treshawn Moore, closest one to him. And a good start for this Cowboy offense. A pickup of 6, and it's first and 10.
9: Nice route in the middle of the field by DeBlanc. Good delivery by the new Cowboy quarterback.
10: 9:50 to go here in the opening quarter. Cowboys have the ball for the first time, trailing at 7-0. First and 10 from their own 36. Harris is going to wind out, line up wide. Two receivers to the right side. Harris to the left. Now in motion into the backfield. Wing right as Hughes will take the snap with Harris behind him. First and 10 for the Cowboys. Moving left to right. Hughes takes the snap, turns around, hands it off to Harris. The hole was there, closed quickly, but he'll push the pile forward up to the 41-yard line. 5 more yards for Tote on a first down carry as Elijah Brown ends up with the stop.
9: Well, the Cowboy offensive line doing a nice job of getting a push on this CSU front, and a little bit of running room for Tote.
10: Second down and 5. I like 5 yards of play.
9: I'm fine with it.
10: Ball at the Cowboys' own 41-yard line. Under 9 minutes to go. First quarter, a 7-0 lead for Colorado State. Three backs in the backfield. The back, that's Richardson in motion. Quick pass underneath. It's going to be caught. First down across the 45. Just a lot of motion. Slipped it to Charlie Coonan for a pickup of 7 and a first down. Umar Diamande with the stop. They lined up in the inverted wishbone, Kevin, and slid Coonan out of the backfield.
9: Good looking play, wasn't it? A lot of creativity even early in this game.
10: First and 10 from their own 48 for Wyoming. Ball on the right hash as they move left to right. Hughes has a back behind him. Two receivers right side, wing left. They put Richardson in motion to the left side. Now reverses field back to the right. Handed off to Markel Holman this time. He's got a first down into CSU territory across the 40 of the Rams to the 38. Oh, Markel Holman for 14 yards as he ran right over Elijah McCantos.
9: Well, he had an excellent hole to run through that time. He's a big back, runs hard, good speed, and the Cowboys are chewing them up on the run game.
10: Holman, 6 foot, 214. Kind of reminds you build-wise of Brian Hill.
9: Yes, he does. Yes, he does. Boy, the Cowboys just doing a great job up front right now.
10: 7.5 to go, first quarter. Here come the Cowboys. First and 10 at the CSU 38 with two wide receivers left side. One to the right. Harris back in the game to the right of Hughes. Actually, that's Holman. Throw it underneath. Pass is caught. Coming up the field is going to be Jake Wilson. Excuse me, Kyle Frint down the sideline. Inside the 10, down to the 5. Kyle Frint, the tight end. It's going to be first and goal, Cowboys, down to the 3.
9: What a great job of mixing things up against this Ram team.
10: I don't know if he stepped out of bounds right at the first down marker. It is really close. They're probably going to take a look at
9: it. I think they'll have to.
10: And he almost stepped out again. That stop was made by Kamani Potts.
9: Are they going to take a look at it?
10: Yeah, here we go. They're going to take a look at it.
1: Previous play.
10: It's really close. Depends on the angle.
9: I love what the Cowboys are doing right now, creative-wise. They're just throwing all kinds of different formations and things at this Ram team.
10: 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One simple decision can save up to 8 lives and heal up to 75 more right here in Wyoming. When you're at the driver services, remember, in Wyoming, when we see a neighbor in need, we reach out a helping hand. Check the box yes to be a registered organ, eye, and tissue donor.
9: Well, I'm really pleased with the Cowboy offensive line thus far. Eric, Cowboys are doing a great job up front.
15: Boy, this has been a breath of fresh air, hasn't it, guys? I mean, moving the football, and we didn't expect that opening sequence for the defense by any means, but I tell you, that was right down the wire there in terms of whether or not he stepped out.
10: We're getting the nod, yes, from our on-site producer, Logan Hunter, saying he did step out. It's right near the first down marker, just across the 30-yard line is where it would be.
9: Quite a run, nonetheless.
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1: After further review, the player stepped out of bounds on the 29-yard line.
10: Well, instead of being in the Fremont Motors red zone, the Cowboys are just outside the red zone.
9: Just outside that Fremont red zone. You know, Hughes thus far, right on the money, 3 of 3 for 48 yards. But the Cowboys have 3 carries for 24 yards. Harris with 10, Holman with 14.
10: Are they going to give? They're going to give him the first down, so it'll be first and 10 for Wyoming. Or is it going to be second and short? I think it's going to be second and short, Kevin.
9: Looks like second and short, yes.
10: Which, I mean, I don't mind. You have a lot at your disposal right now at second and 1. I'd rather have first and goal at the 4.
9: Oh, yeah. Oh, yeah. But the Cowboys have got to have to feel good about themselves confidence-wise the way they're moving this football on Colorado State.
10: Got about a foot to go as it'll be second down and short as they get the yard markers ready to go. They'll wind the clock as we have 6:50 and counting to go here in this first quarter. A 7-0 CSU lead, but the Cowboys on the move. Second and a yard at the 29 of CSU. Cowboys quickly to the line. 2 in the backfield. As Hughes takes the snap, turns around, hands it off. Busting it outside is Harris. He'll have the first down at the 27 for a pickup of 2 yards and a new set of downs for Wyoming.
9: Just got to keep those sticks going. And when you do that, the more possession time you have, the more opportunity for the defense to break down.
10: Mukindi Wakalanji with the stop as we approach 6 minutes to play here in the first quarter. Hughes in the shotgun. Richardson in the backfield with him. Trips are stacked up to the right for Hughes, who drops back to pass. Got to get rid of it. Throws underneath. Pass is going to be caught at the 20-yard line by Richardson out of the backfield. Tough catch for Eric Richardson. A pickup of 7 as Hughes had somebody just barreling down on him.
9: Well, Rams had that covered, and Richardson just made a very nice catch. Hughes was lucky to get it off in the first place, but that was a good catch by Richardson.
10: Jacine Mitchell for CSU with the stop. Ball is at the 20. Not quite in the Fremont Motors red zone.
9: Almost.
10: Second down and 3. Two receivers wide to the right. Ball's on the left hash. Hughes has a back behind him on second down and 3. Looks to be changing the play. Now that running back to the right of Hughes. Wilson in motion. Now back to his right. Second down and 3. Play clock winding down. Give it to Harris. Harris has got some room across the first down marker to the 16. Gain of 4 for Toad Harris as the Cowboys have now entered the Fremont Motors red zone. Jacine Mitchell with another tackle.
9: Boy, Toad hurt his left arm as he went down. Like a ram fell on his
10: late
9: left
10: hit.
9: Shoulder.
10: Oh, yeah. He stays in the game. And a little bit of a miscommunication. Harris can be driven back. He'll lose a yard as he is stuffed by Richard Mosley III.
9: That is the first misplay by this offense since it gained possession off of that CSU touchdown. It just wasn't in sync, and Tote and Hughes ran into each other.
10: So lose of a yard, loss of a yard back to the 17, second down and 11 as the Cowboys making changes.
9: You know, you just feel like, Keith, that the Cowboys need to get a touchdown here. Field goal would be okay, but you'd like to answer that 7 by CSU.
10: Three backs in the backfield. That inverted wishbone. Play clock is winding down as Hughes going to roll out to the left side. Stutter step, and he's going to be dropped at the 21 by Trayshawn Moore. And now it's third and long. Cowboys just looked out of sync again on that second down play.
9: Yeah, Richardson is wide open on the left sideline. And

0: Big play. Third down and 15 coming up for the Pokes. They've been in their huddle for a long time, Kevin.
1: Wow.
0: Quickly to the line, shotgun for Hughes. He takes the snap, drops back to pass, rolls out to the right, throws it underneath, just not a lot of room to go. A hurdle and reaching out. I think the ball is out, but he was down. Official saying Tote Harris was down after a pickup of two. As Umar Diamande with the tackle.
2: Fourth down.
0: Watch it again. He is down. Well, it'll be a field goal attempt for Eric Sandvik. Hash mark right. We'll mark it down at the 27, a 37-yard field goal attempt for Sandvik, who was 6 for 11 last year. Trying to get the Cowboys on the board on their first possession on 4th and 13. Good snap, hold down, kick is up, and it is good. So with 2:34 left to play in this first quarter, Cowboys score on their first possession. It's a 37-yard field goal from Eric Sandvik, and they trail Colorado State 7-3. Celebrating 40 years of creating flavorful memories, Chugwater Chili is the perfect blend of 12 spices, adding award-winning flavor to far more than just chili. All natural and gluten-free. It's the perfect way to add a little spice to your life. 7-3, Cowboys trail this one late first quarter. We'll take a timeout. 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
0: Welcome back to Canvas Stadium, everybody. The Cowboys had a scoring play, a 37-yard field goal by Sandvik. It capped a 13-play, 56-yard drive for the Cowboys. The offense just kind of ran out of steam down the way there. It looked like they might get a touchdown, but nonetheless, trail Colorado State 7-3. Eric?
9: Yeah, guys, a little bit of an injury update for you. Holman got shaken up a little bit on that drive on the far side sideline on the CSU side. He did come off, took his helmet off, got evaluated by the trainers, and they were kind of checking out his rib cage area, having him do some stretches, had him run up and down the sideline a little bit. He did get his helmet back, so it looks like he's good to go.
0: That's always a good sign. What about Tote Harris? He kind of got wrapped up under. Have they even been looking at him, Eric, that you can tell?
9: No. He came off fired up.
0: That's good. Well, the Cowboys score. Let's see if we can avoid the kickoff out of bounds.
1: Keep
0: this time
1: in the field of
0: yes,
1: play.
0: Yes, that would be great. Mel Brown back deep to receive this one.
1: 2:34 left in this first quarter. It's been a lot of action offensively.
0: Oliver Lundberg also back deep to receive as Bart Edmiston kicking from left to right. Cowboys trailing it. 70. One thing about his kick, it would have been through the end zone, so that was good. As Edmiston, end over ender, that is not through the end zone. It could be taken by Brown at the 2-yard line. He's across the 10, the 15, the 20, slips through a tackle across the 25, down to the 27, maybe the 20.

0: 38-yard line as he's brought down by Travis Franklin for the Cowboys. Whether you're tailgating before the big game or celebrating the big win after, keep your drinks cold with ice from Chex Ice. 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
1: Well, we'll see what the Cowboy defense did on the sideline to adjust to what they saw on that first Colorado State series. These two quarterbacks are 10 of 11 thus far in this game through the air.
0: Haas Haney will work with three backs.
1: Some confusion.
0: Oh, we do have a timeout on the field. All right. Well, let's go ahead and take a timeout, shall we? As there is 2:29 left to go in this first quarter. That was weird, right?
1: Yeah, Colorado State was confused a little bit in what they were going to do with their personnel. And so they had to burn the time.
0: I think this is a TV timeout because we haven't had any in the first half. But there is a break in the action as Wyoming and CSU still in a 7-3 game. Rams with the lead. 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
0: We have 2:29 left to play in this first quarter. Wyoming trailing Colorado State 7-3. I think this first quarter's gone by so fast with not many breaks in the action, two long drives, that they got to work in those media timeouts, Kevin. And I think everybody thought it was not going to happen that way. And well, you got to get those media timeouts.
1: Of course you do. Morrow was upset. He was talking to the officials about that. It just seemed a little bit erratic the way they took it.
0: On the go and want to stay connected to live college sports anywhere in the country? 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All right, back to action. Keith Kelly, Kevin McKinney with you. 2.5 minutes left to go. First quarter, a 7-3 lead for Colorado State. As Kevin said, let's see if the Cowboy defense made some adjustments off that opening drive. You know, you had them at a 3rd and 3 with a chance to get off the field, and a 4th and 2 with a chance to get off the field, and wide open receivers underneath on the flat.
1: Well, they really hurt the Cowboys underneath in that first drive. It's really hard to get to the quarterback when they're making those kind of throws.
0: Ball at their own 27, 1st and 10. Haney with a back behind him. Turn around, hand it off to the running back. First one through up to the 30 as he's driven back by Ethan Stuhlsatz as Mel Brown takes it up for 3. It'll be 2nd down and 7 for CSU.
1: I can tell you right now, Stuhlsatz is right into this rivalry. He is fired up.
0: Ball at their own 30 for Colorado State. 2x2 is the set. They are moving right to left. Ball is on the right hash. Brown to the right of Haney, who's in the shotgun. Now Brown in motion out of the backfield. Going to flare one out. Brown makes the catch, turns it up the field, and he's going to be about a yard shy of the first down as Jones Thomas with the tackle. 3rd and 1 for Colorado State. And they're in these 3rd and shorts, Kevin. Got to find a way to make a play. Two receivers right side. They're going to go quick. Haney with Brown behind him. Going to flare one out. Pass is caught and driven back. And the Cowboys are going to get the stop as Tyson Dean drives the intended receiver back. Juice Vereen. And not a lot of juice there. And the Cowboys are going to get the three now. Big time defensive stop. Tyson Dean and Desmond Hearns finishes him off.
1: Well, the Cowboys did a nice job of adjusting to that underneath stuff, and they were out there waiting for that and forced the punt.
0: Nathan Sutcliffe will punt it away, standing inside his own 20. Charlie Coonan inside his own 30-yard line. First punt of the game as we are under a minute to play here in the first quarter. Sutcliffe end over end. Coonan will grab it at the 24, and he's off and running and then slides right into one of his own men. I think he's tripped up shy of the 30-yard line. And it'll be first and 10 Cowboys. Kenyon Igers with the special teams tackle. And here comes Wyoming, their second possession of the game.
1: Oh, we have 45 seconds left in this first quarter of play. CSU with 71 total yards. The Cowboys with 56. See what the Cowboys offense can do. They started out beautifully in their first drive, kind of bogged down, ended up with a field goal.
0: Ball at their own 28-yard line. That's a 53-yard punt. Hughes with the single back behind him. Three wide receivers spread out to the right side. One to the left. They put that back in motion. That is Toad Harris. Empty backfield. Hughes, quick drop back. Surveys, throws underneath. Pass is going to be caught up the field. Across the 40 is Jake Wilson. Down to midfield. 22 yards as Jake Wilson was wide open. Trayshawn Moore with the stop, and the Cowboys already have it up to midfield. 30 seconds to play here in this first quarter.
1: Well, great route by Jake Wilson across the middle, but Hughes had great time to throw that pass while that play unfolded. Cowboy offensive line doing an excellent job.
0: See if the Cowboys get a playoff as we're down to 10 seconds. Hughes with two backs in the backfield with him. One receiver to the left side. Down to 7 seconds. Hughes surveys the defense. Down to 4 seconds. Down to 3 seconds. They put Harris in motion. Down to one. They get the snap off. A little draw play. And up the middle, pushing the pile forward, is Markel Holman for three, maybe four, as he is going to be stood up. Check that. Nico Hamilton with the carry, and Jaseem Mitchell has the stop, as that will be the end of a fast-moving first quarter. 7-3, Colorado State leading Wyoming. Cowboys have the football in CSU territory, facing a 2nd and 6. Say, folks, Berg Simpson is proud to support Wyoming athletics and Cowboy fans across the state. For more than 50 years, their personal injury lawyers have helped people seek justice and move forward after being seriously injured. 7-3, CSU leads after one. 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
1: Welcome back. back to Canvas Stadium, everybody, as we start the second quarter of this edition of the Border War. The Cowboys with the football, but trailing Colorado State 7-3. The Cowboys 82 yards of total offense. CSU was 71 in that first quarter. Eric?
9: Yeah, guys, another update here on Holman. He went back into the medical tent, and when he came out this time, they've put a rather large pad on his left rib cage. So they've started putting some active armor on there for him, something that has continued to bother him from the last drive to this drive.
0: Keep an eye on that one. Second down and 6 for Wyoming at the 46 of CSU. Well, you know, Nico Hamilton got that last carry. He had an incredible training camp.
1: He really did. He got himself in the mix. Tyler Hughes, 6 for 6 thus far through the air, 53 yards.
0: That's pretty good.
1: That's not bad.
0: Need to find that end zone. I mean, it's only their second possession. They scored on their first possession, so their possessions have been very limited so far.
1: He's only carried the ball once in this first half.
0: Nico Hamilton remains in the game for Wyoming, now moving right to left against the CSU defense. We are just about ready to get the second quarter underway. Yep. As the Cowboys break the huddle with 11 seconds on the play clock, Richardson and Coonan off to the right side, Wilson to the left as Hughes drops back and a throw it underneath. Wide opens Hamilton. He's at the 40, cuts up the field at the 35-30, leaps over a CSU defender as he's forced out of bounds at the 27-yard line. That was C.J. Blocker and a big-time gain. That is 19 yards and a first down for the Cowboys. Check at 18.
1: Boy, and Hughes found him early, wide open in the right flat. You know, he's just a guy all of a sudden playing with great confidence. I'm talking about Hamilton because of the fall camp he had.
0: Out of bounds at the 28, Keelan Washam, the redshirt freshman. They like this guy at wide receiver.
1: Yes.
0: Has checked into the game. Play clock down to 13 as they break the huddle. Hamilton stays in the game. Washam is split out to the right. Trips lined up to the left side. Hughes in the shotgun with Hamilton to his left. First and 10 at the 28 of Colorado State. Play clock down to 2, down to 1. Give it to Hamilton. Off the right side, tries to slip through a tackle, and he's going to be brought down for a minimal gain of 2 by Robbie Harrison. And it'll be second down and 8. We played a minute into this second quarter.
1: That's one of the few times the Cowboy offensive line did not win the battle up front and moving that CSU defense.
0: Hamilton out with, I think will mean Toad Harris in as they work on Markell Holman. Second down and 8 for the Cowboys. Ball at the CSU 26. Nobody lined up in the backfield. They've got 4 to the left side. Richardson in motion to the right. Hughes drops back to pass, rolls out to the right side, going to have to get rid of it, throws underneath, pass is going to be caught, and knocked out of bounds is Charlie Coonan. Bring up a 3rd and 3 as Antaron Turner knocks him out of bounds. 3rd and 3 for Wyoming at the 21 of Colorado State.
1: That's where Hughes' experience is so great. He just moved out to his right, had some pressure on him, but he found the open man and got a positive gain out of it.
0: Cowboys huddled up.
1: Hughes is 8 for 8 through the air.
0: 13:05 to play here in the second quarter. 3rd and 3 for Wyoming. 1 receiver to each side. Single back to the right of Hughes is Richardson. Hughes drops back. Now drops back even 3rd. Throws it up for grabs into double coverage. And it's going to be wide of the intended target. Just had to get rid of it. I think that was Tote Harris who he was trying to get the ball to. CSU had it defended very well. That was Elijah McCantos. And the offense is going to stay out on the field, Kevin, on 4th and 3.
1: Well, Harris was double covered. Hughes kind of put that up for grabs off his back foot.
0: I think they were trying to get a play for Richardson underneath, and CSU really defended it
1: nice
0: well. 4th and 3 at the 21 of Colorado State with 12:52 to go here in this second quarter. Cowboys keep the offense on the field. 3 wide receivers left side. Hughes in the shotgun. Drops back to pass. He's hit as he throws, and the pass is going to be almost intercepted. It will be intercepted. Hughes got rocked as Jalen King picked it off and took it back to the 20, and the Cowboys come up empty on that possession with the turnover as Hughes was hit as he threw the football, and an empty possession for Wyoming, and CSU will take over at their own 20-yard line. At the University of Wyoming College of Engineering and Physical Sciences, students are taught by a dedicated community of academic leaders in world-class facilities. 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Timeout on the field. 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
1: Cowboys go for it on 4th and 3. Do not get it. CSU will take over, leading 7-3, 12:45 remaining in this first half. Ball will be right at the 20-yard line. The Cowboys 0-for-2 on third down conversions, now 0-for-1 on fourth.
0: How would you like to be able to listen to us while synced up to your TV in the comfort of your own home? I know I'd love to. 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Well, Kevin mentioned, Eric, that Tyler Hughes kind of limped off the field. Does he appear to be okay with what you saw him coming off the field?
9: Well, he came off the field fine, guys. I think the fact that he was limping, the athletics training staff wants to take a look at him. He is in the tent right now getting checked out, but he walked there under his own power. Didn't appear to be anything wrong.
0: First and 10, Rams have it at their own 20-yard line. You know, it's always interesting. You had two plays to get 3 yards. It was a 3rd and 3 from the 21 and a 4th and 3 from the 21. Had some success running the football. Could have kicked the field goal to make it a one-point game, Kevin. Lots of coulda, woulda, shouldas,
1: yeah.
0: And it's 7-3.
1: Well, and a turnover for the Cowboys in this first half with that pass interception.
0: As the Rams will come out, and they will move from left to right, north to south for their first time. 12:45 to go here in the second quarter. Haas Haney, the quarterback. He's got Darrell Robinson, the transfer from Auburn, back there with him. 2 by 2. Ball just inside the lat, left hash, shotgun for Haney on 1st and 10. Drops back to pass, looks underneath, and the pass is caught by Vic, and he didn't go much further than the 25-yard line as a pickup of 5. Ian Bell with the tackle after a 5-yard pickup.
1: And I do see Hughes doing just fine on the sideline, firing up his team.
0: Second down and 5.
9: Hughes is out of the 10, guys. He's A-OK.
0: 2 by 2. Mel Brown back in there, running back to the right of Haney. Pitch it out to Brown, tried to get to the edge, and he is going to be bottled up. That is Jack Dunkley driving him back for a loss of 1. Third down coming up. That's that speed the Cowboys have on the edge of that defense.
1: Yeah, and there's a guy that's just had a great fall. He's a portal guy that's become a big part of this Cowboy defense.
0: Transfer from Duquesne. Duquesne playing Air Force today.
1: He couldn't have been happy about last night.
0: Third
1: or today,
0: and 6.
1: I guess.
0: Play clock at 15 as CSU breaks their huddle. Two receivers tight to the left side. Put a man in motion. That is Churchy. Single back to the right of Haney on third and six from their own 24. Here comes some pressure. Haney throws wide open underneath and off to the races. Midfield going to be chased down by Tyson Dean across the 40-yard line. Dean forces him out of bounds.
1: That's coming back because there was a holding. One of the Rams grabbed a hold of an onrushing Cowboy, grabbed his jersey.
0: That is a break.
11: Offense, number 76. 10-yard penalty from the previous spot remains third down.
0: That is Torian Johnson, the left tackle, a transfer from UConn. Juice Vereen was wide open, Kevin, underneath.
1: Yes, he was.
0: And you could have called a pick as well on R.J. Vick because he blocked two Cowboys.
1: Well, the Cowboys had that outside block or whipped, and they had to grab, or it would have been a sack.
0: Third and 16, ball back at their own 14 for CSU. Clock running, 11:15 and counting as Robinson to the left of Haney. Three receivers left side. They're going to throw it quickly underneath. Pass is caught, bouncing it out to the left side and forced out of bounds just shy of the first down. Got close, Kevin, from the 14 to the 27. Gain 13, but 3 yards short as Jones Thomas rocked the ball carrier, Juice Vereen, out of bounds. But it's fourth down, and the punting unit will come out. Actually, Terrence Smith, Jr., with the receiver.
1: They were still able to get a big play.
9: Hey, guys, we might have a stoppage here. One of the Pac-12 officials here on the sideline took the brunt of that shot, and he is still down in some pain here.
0: Okay. So an official down on the far side of the field. I mean, that was a big hit. Jones Thomas delivered, and he took an official out as well.
1: Well, the Cowboys going to get the ball back
0: off the turnover. Isn't it interesting? Wyoming's defense has definitely settled in.
1: It did.
0: Wyoming's offense really hadn't been stopped. They've stopped themselves.
1: Yeah. Well, they did have a big play, but that holding call brought it back. Mm-hmm. Tight end was wide open in the left flat.
0: I believe this is going to go into a media timeout. We can let you know that Brown and Gold would like to thank Pope fans and supporters for 30 incredible years of business, serving the best fans around. Thank you for making the Brown and Gold a part of your Wyoming story, and make sure to stop by the Laramie or Cheyenne stores. A break in the action with 10:59 to play here in the second quarter. CSU 7, Wyoming 3. 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
0: We are back here in Fort Collins, a 4th-and-3 for CSU at their own 27-yard line as they continue to tend to the injured member of the chain gang, so to speak, on the far side of the field. While we have some time, let's go ahead and pause 10 seconds for our local stations to identify themselves. You're listening to Wyoming Football. Keith Kelly here with Kevin McKinney. Eric Pauly on the sideline. Cody Beers is our spotter. Logan Hunter, our on-site producer, as the punting unit is out. Nathan Sutcliffe standing inside his own 15 on 4th and 3. Charlie Coonan at his own 35. So they cart off the injured member of the first down chain gang. Wyoming looking maybe to bring a little pressure. Rivaler game, got to watch out for any fakes. Sutcliffe shanked it a little bit. And it's going to hit at the 30-yard line and back up a little bit at the 33. Actually looked, it didn't look as good as it actually ended up.
1: I'm not sure that's what they had planned there. And got a little more yardage on it than they probably should have.
0: 40-yard punt. No return for Sutcliffe. Here comes the Cowboy offense. Eric, did that injury to the Pac-12 worker look fairly significant?
9: They had to bring the golf cart over, guys. A knee injury of some type. He could not walk. I think he got hyperextended. He took a shoulder pad to the knee.
1: I don't think he'll be back next week.
0: Tight formation. Two backs in the backfield. Now Tote Harris, the inverted wishbone surrounding Tyler Hughes with 10:31 to go here. Second quarter, Cowboys trailing it 7-3. Handed off to Harris, and he is stood up and driven back for a loss as Kenyon Igers drives him back for two.
1: Well, there was no place for him to go there. The Colorado State defensive front just collapsed Wyoming's offensive line. Cowboys were so effective in their first drive, not so since.
0: Calvin Jansen, the left guard, pulling, missed a block. Well, Igars got the better of him. Second and 12 now. Harris lines up behind Hughes. Cowboys moving right to left, one receiver to each side. Ball at their own 31. Man in motion. That's Richardson to the left side. Turn around and hand it off. There is Harris again, and he gets the 2 yards back he lost. Third and long coming up for the Cowboys. Third and 10.
1: Well, all of a sudden, the Cowboys cannot run the football, and we know how important that is in this game of football. 9:33 and counting, and the Cowboys are trailing at 7-3. They need a big play here.
0: Igers with another stop. Ball at their own 33 for Wyoming. Ball on the left hash. Popovich and Richardson, right side. Two receivers, left side. Jake Wilson in motion, now three to the right side. Hughes, maybe changing the play. Play clock down to two, play clock down to one, and I don't think they're going to get the snap off.
1: Nope.
0: Did the Cowboys get a timeout first?
11: Delay game.
0: They did not.
11: 5-yard penalty remains. Third down.
0: So third and 10 goes to third and 15 from their own 28.
1: But those are penalties you just can't afford. They've had a kickoff out of bounds and now a delay of game.
0: Jackson Holman checking in. Third and 15 from their own 28. Coonan, Wilson, right side. Holman, Richardson, now who's in motion to the right. Hughes will take the snap with Harris behind him. They're throwing it underneath. Pass is caught by Richardson all across the formation. He'll get across the 30 to the 34. Gain of 6. It'll be fourth down as Wyoming will have to punt the ball away for the first time.
1: Well, wide receiver screen that Colorado State reacted to beautifully defensively. And the Cowboys will punt it again.
0: Desmond Manuel had the tackle. Now, this is the first time the Pokes have punted today. Bart Edmiston will stand on his own 20, back deep to receive. I believe it is Jackson Harper on 4th and 9 from their own 34 as we are under 8 minutes to go here in this first half. Good kick by Edmiston. It's going to drive Harper back inside the 10. He'll take it at the 7-yard line, far side of the field, and still on his feet across the 30. And a good return all the way out to the 31, 32-yard line as he's finally driven out of bounds by Jet Vincent. Tiptoeing that far side of the field as there is a timeout on the field. We'll just keep things right here. 7:44 left to play in the second quarter, and CSU leads Wyoming It is 7-3. That was a heck of a punt by Edmiston. He outkicked his coverage, so to speak, Kevin.
1: That was a beautiful punt, though. I see two former great Cowboys on the Wyoming sideline. Frank and Gary Crum are enjoying this one from the Cowboys sideline, where they were for many, many games and many, many border wars.
0: Of course, Frank with the Denver Broncos, unfortunately out of commission to start the season on injured reserve, I believe, Kevin. But I'll never forget last year in that playoff game against the Buffalo Bills when he scored a touchdown.
1: That was exciting.
0: That one. That was something else.
1: Yep.
0: Keith Kelly, Kevin McKinney, Eric Pauly down on the sideline. Eric, what's the mood down on the Wyoming sideline like? They've moved, and, you know, that was really the first drive that they haven't been able to do anything offensively. Their first two drives, they went right down the field, but still only have 3 points to show for it.
9: Yeah, I'll be honest with you guys, it's a little flat, and I was thinking about that in terms of a rivalry game. Week one maybe has something to do with that, but it's a little flat down here. You have had some of the rah-rah happening on the defensive side of the football as they've started to find themselves, and offensively here, it's just kind of been cool, calm, and collect. There's not a whole lot of atmosphere down here right now.
1: I'd like to see a little more fired up.
0: I agree. Yeah, personally, it would be nice. Like I said, they had the ball three times. One score, unfortunately, was a field goal, and then they had the turnover. But they've outgained CSU in total yards.
1: Yeah, they have 113 total yards. CSU with 88. Hughes now 9 of 11, 82 yards, but he threw that pick.
0: Cowboy football presented by Bud Light, proud sponsors of Wyoming Athletics. Easy to drink and easy to enjoy. As there is a timeout on the field, CSU will have it at their own 32-yard line, 1st and 10.
1: This would be a great time for the Cowboy defense to pick up a turnover. CSU's had one.
0: That was a 59-yard punt by Edmiston. Unfortunately, it was about a 26-yard return for Harper, as we'll get back to action.
1: I tell you, Mora's really having issues with the Pac-12 officiating crew. He's been on the field a couple times.
0: So ball at their own 33, 7:44 to go, second quarter. As Haas Haney, it's gone the distance. We have not seen Kaysan Farrar. All indications were they had two quarterbacks that they were going to play.
1: It was a quarterback battle, we heard.
0: It'll be 1st and 10, Colorado State. Can the Cowboys force a turnover? Haney has a single back behind him. Two receivers spread out to the right side. They put Vereen in motion, fake the handoff. Haney looking to pass, rolls out slightly to his right. Flag is down. Haney breaks contain and will be driven back as he gets back to the line of scrimmage. Most likely going to be a hold, Kevin, against CSU. So the officials sort this out.
11: Holding, offense, number 61. 10-yard penalty from the previous spot remains first down.
0: Diego Rodriguez, the right guard transfer from UConn, had a hold of Tani Malafala Verbasa.
1: Excellent.
0: They like to call him Tani.
1: Yeah, I think that's what we ought to do. So that'll be the second holding penalty on Colorado State. The first one was really damaging.
0: We almost had our first sack, which is brought to you by Starlink. 1st and 20. Back of their own 23, Haney in the shotgun. He'll run the draw play. Nope, he's going to keep it himself. He'll pitch it out. Cowboys had it defended very well. Gets across the 25 to the 26. And a gain of 3. That is it.
1: Well, the Cowboys have seen that a lot.
0: Kendall
1: in practice.
0: Kendall Griffin with the stop on Terrence Smith. 7 minutes to go here in the second quarter. A 7-3 Colorado State lead.
1: They had that defended beautifully.
0: 2nd and 17 from their own 26-yard line. Vic out to the left side. Three receivers bunched up to the right. Now there will be 4 with the receiver in motion out of the backfield. That's Robinson. Haney all alone in the backfield. Cowboys, and they'll throw it underneath, and they've got some room to run across the 30, 35, spun down at the 38-yard line by Ian Bell, as that was Tommy Maher for a gain up to the 38-yard line.
1: Well, one of the things that wide receivers have to do is block, and their wide receivers did a great job of blocking for Maher on that big game.
0: Gain of 12 on a third and five situation. Shotgun for Haney. Green in motion. Haney drops back. Here comes the blitz. He's hit as he throws. Almost picked off by Ian Bell. Oh, boy. Haney got lit up by Brooklyn Cheek. And the safety blitz, perfect call by Aaron Bull, the defensive coordinator for Wyoming. And Ian Bell nearly picked it off.
1: Yeah, that might have been a big gain had he not, had he had more time to find somebody, but he got drilled.
0: This Cowboy defense has definitely settled in, Kevin.
1: Mm-hmm.
0: Charlie Coonan back at his own 20 as Nathan Sutcliffe standing his own side, his own 25, and there's some movement up front on Colorado State.
11: Offense, number 8, 5-yard penalty, remains fourth down.
1: Those are the penalties that just make a coach tear his hair out.
0: So instead of fourth and five, you're kind of in that territory. You may think about a fake or something like that too, but still, can't move. And Teron Turner. Sutcliffe now inside his own 20. Cowboys bring a little pressure. Line drive kick. Coonan takes it at the 21-yard line. Tried to get to the outside and is going to be tripped up by Jaceen Mitchell. We got a flag down at the Wyoming 46 now. It's a flag day all of a sudden.
1: Well, we might expect this on the Cowboys. We'll see.
0: Ball marked at their own 27 right now.
1: Those are really odd punts by Colorado State thus far.
0: Yeah, it's line drive kicks, end over end.
11: Your return, personal foul, illegal blindside block on the return team, number 34, 15 yards, first down, Wyoming.
0: That's Steven Perez.
1: Well, the Cowboys now, three penalties. CSU with three.
0: Say, folks, wherever you're watching, Kohl's has everything you need for game day. 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So that penalty will take it back.
11: That foul is half the distance to the goal. Half the distance to the goal. First down.
0: Yeah, it's going to take it back to the 13 and a half or the 13. Now they keep going back to the 12.
1: Looks like the 12. The Cowboys deep in the hole here. They've got to be very careful. They've already turned it over once.
0: 5:52 left to play in the second quarter. Cowboys trailing at 7-3. This is just their fourth possession of the game. We haven't had a ton of possessions.
1: No, we haven't. And move the clock quickly, too. 5:52 left in the first half.
0: Hughes out of the pistol. Single back behind him. Two receivers left side. Coonan in motion to the right. First and 10 from the 12. Hughes drops back to pass. He's got time. Wide open over the middle. It's caught at the 35. That is Jake Wilson across the 40. And, boy, they have found that tight end down to the 41. A gain of 29. C.J. Blocker with the tackle. What a throw. What a catch. Jake Wilson.
1: Well, that's the old days of Paul Roach, the tight end on the seam route. And Hughes delivered a beautiful pass. But what did Coach Savell tell us yesterday? He thought Wilson would have a huge day today.
0: Ball at their own 41. Hughes in the shotgun. Single back to his right. Trips lined up to the right side as well. First and 10 from their own 41-yard line. Hughes ready for the snap. Drops back. Throws underneath. Pass caught by Frint this time. Frint makes a move at the 45. Leans forward up near the 47-yard line as Elijah McCantos holds on. Give him 6 to the 47. Good gain on first down as we have 5 minutes to play here in this second quarter.
1: Well, Frent now has 2 catches for 9 yards. Wilson, 2 catches for 51 yards. So the tight end, big in his first half for Wyoming.
0: 7-3, Colorado State with the lead. Late second quarter, 2nd and 4 for Wyoming. On the move again. This drive started back at their own 12. Shotgun for Hughes. Another pass. Throws over the middle. And I believe it was batted up and knocked away, and it'll be 3rd and 4.
1: Looks like it might have been Robbie Harrison, the defensive tackle, got his big paw up there and knocked it down.
0: Well, big third down coming up from their own 47-yard line for the Cowboys. You know, one thing they did do was move it out deep from their own end zone. Third and four.
1: 0-for-3 on third down.
0: Richardson in motion to the right side. Two receivers now to the left, two to the right. Shotgun snap, Hughes. Here comes the pressure. Got to get rid of it. Throws underneath, and it's picked off again. Receiver fell down. Richardson, and that's right where Hughes threw the ball as C.J. Blocker picked it off.
1: Yeah, I think it would have been a completed pass, but he wouldn't have gotten the first down that he caught it.
0: Did he slip?
1: He slipped down. Fell down.
0: Watch it again as Richardson's down on the ground and Blocker picks it off. Richardson's got his hands out. Well, second turnover by Tyler Hughes. First one, he was hit as he threw. This one, his receiver falls down and he was looking for Eric Richardson both times.
1: Boy, two big turnovers by Tyler Hughes in this first half.
0: He threw three interceptions all of last year.
1: Yeah. Well, they've got plenty of time. 4:32 left to do something offensively.
0: And they've got it at midfield. Mel Brown is going to take the handoff and finds very little room. The pile pushing forward across midfield, but they'll stop it right at the 50-yard line.
1: Boy, the Cowboys need a turnover in the worst way here.
0: Gary Rutherford in there for the stop. Second down and 9 for CSU. Right at midfield. Two receivers stretched out to the right side as the Rams move left to right. One receiver left. Tight end in motion. They fake the handoff. No, they do give it to Brown. Makes the man miss, and he might be gone. He's got one man to beat at the 20. Cuts it up, and Jones-Thomas going to knock him out of bounds. It looked like Wyoming had him wrapped up, and he did a stutter step move. And
1: it was a beautiful move to get loose. And once he got to the outside, there was nobody out there. But the Cowboys had that defense that looked like he made a great move.
0: So now at the 13-yard line, Colorado State.
1: That's just a missed tackle.
0: Haney with the single back behind him. Quick pass out is caught by Vic. Vic, stiff arm, and going to be brought down by Ian Bell inside the 10. Pickup of 5. Second down and 5.
1: Turnovers have really hurt the Cowboys, haven't they? Somehow they've got to force a field goal here.
0: Hawk is moving as we approach 3 minutes to play here in this second quarter. A 7-3 lead. Each team scored on their first possession. Haney with Darrell Robinson to his left. Three wide receivers bunched up to the left side. Play clock's at 10. One receiver right, that's Vic. Second and 5. They're going to give it to Robinson, and he is going to be down to the 4. Third and 1, Ian Bell with the stop. 2:40 left to go here in the quarter. Third and a yard.
1: Well, if the Cowboys can get a stop here, it'll be interesting to see if Mora kicks a field goal or goes for it.
0: Haney gets the call from the sideline. Cowboys subbing. Tegan Seeds into the game for Wyoming to try and plug up that middle. Third and a yard. Haney goes under center. I formation. Vereen the up back. They got tight ends galore out on the field. Haney pitches it out right side. Cutting up the field. It's going to be close. Right at the 3, and the officials are going to say it's a first and goal. Ethan Stuhlsatz with the stop. And now we've got, I thought we had maybe a flag on the field, but I think we've got a 2-minute timeout coming up. I thought there was some extracurricular activity for a second. 2 minutes to go in the first half. Wyoming trailing Colorado State 7-3. Attention, Cowboy fans. 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
1: Well, Colorado State with 151 yards and Wyoming 148.
0: As we have 2 minutes to to go here in this first half. Timeout on the field. We'll take one with them. 7-3, Wyoming Trails. 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
1: Colorado State leading 7-3, in really good shape right now. 2 minutes left on the Cowboy 3-yard line. Probably a good part of the playbook open to them in this situation. And the Rams have done a great job going against the Cowboys.
0: Eric Pauly down on the sideline. Eric, what do you have for us?
9: Yeah, guys, Markell Holman is now without shoulder pads, without a helmet. They've taken the pad off of his ribs. It looks like he's done for the day.
0: That is unfortunate. You know, he only had one carry, but it was 14 yards early on. That's a weapon that's out now.
1: Yeah, and he's been a great weapon for the Cowboys during fall camp. A big back, and that's a tough one.
0: First and goal now, CSU from the 3-yard line. Terrence Smith out to the left side, Vic to the right. Two backs in the backfield with Haney on first and goal from the 3. They put Vic in motion. Haney's going to keep it himself off the right side. Throws into the end zone. That's going to be a touchdown. That's R.J. Vic. Ian Bell in the coverage. And the Rams scored on their first possession of the first half and possibly the last possession of the first half.
1: Great play fake by Haney. Rolled out to his right. And had great quickness. That was an easy throw and catch.
0: On to kick the extra points. Kali Naguma. The hole by the punter, Nathan Sutcliffe. Try and put the Rams up 14-3. Good snap, hold down, kick is up, and it is good. As we have 1:56 left to go, second quarter. Colorado State punches it in after the interception. And they lead Wyoming now 14-3. You know, we were talking to Jay Sobel, and he said, really important, especially if they do get the second half kickoff, to close the half strong, start the second half strong. Well, they have an opportunity here to close. I mean, they allowed the touchdown, Kevin, but offensively, they have an opportunity here to, as they like to say, double up and score at the end of the first half and get the ball back at the start of the second half.
1: Well, yeah, still a minute 56 remaining in the first half. The Cowboys gave up a 6-play, 51-yard drive after that interception. It took 2 minutes and 36 seconds. The yardage is very equal. It's the 2 turnovers that have been the difference, as they usually are in a game.
0: I mean, the Cowboys turned it over when they were in scoring territory. That took points potentially off the board, and then the turnover allowed at least a 10-point switch right there.
1: Yep.
0: And on to kick it will be Nathan Sutcliffe and Eric Richardson back deep to receive for Wyoming. Left to right kick for Sutcliffe. high end over ender and a fair catch actually at the 2 yard line for the Cowboys by Demarion Brownlee. And they'll get it out of the 25-yard line.
1: Haney in this first half is 12 of 14, two touchdowns. Pretty good first half.
0: Outdoor recreation has been an important part of the state's way of life for many years. Wyoming has over 640 miles of ORV trails and 2,585 snowmobile trails. Go to wyospcr.wyo.gov and check out our programs today. Well, here come the Cowboys. Toad Harris is the running back. Cowboys are going to line it up just inside the right hash as they move right to left. Tyler Hughes remains the quarterback. One receiver to each side. Tight ends galore out on the field as well. Hughes drops back to pass. He's got all day to throw. Now going to roll out to the right side. Got to make something happen. He's going to tuck it under and run. He's going to be pushed down out of bounds after a pickup of 3 to the 28.
1: Cowboy receivers unable to get away from the CSU secondary. The Rams did a good job there. Hughes just had no place to throw the football. All he could do was run.
0: Brandon Kelly shoved him down. Another transfer from UConn. Second down and 7 for Wyoming at their own 28, trailing at 14-3. They got all their timeouts left and a minute 48 to work with. Three wide receivers stretched out to the left side, one to the right. Harris behind Hughes, now in motion out of the backfield. Empty backfield. Hughes dropping back, being pressured, throws down the far side. Got a man down there, and Jackson Holman was being held up by C.J. Blocker. No flag, and 3rd and 7 now coming up.
1: Well, the Cowboys got to be careful not to turn it back over to Colorado State, because they'll have three timeouts and time to work with.
0: First two drives, Cowboys moved right up and down the field, but only got 3 points out of it. The turnover in the second one, they were moving again near midfield and turned it over. 3rd and 7 from their own 28. Play clock down to 10. Shotgun snap, Hughes. Here comes the safety blitz. Hughes rolls out to the left side. Tries to set his feet. Throw down the field, and it's just going to go out of bounds. Hughes hits the deck as he was being pressured by Jaceem Mitchell. And that's a quick 3 and out. That didn't take a lot of time off the clock.
1: It did not. Still a minute 37 remaining. And right now, what looks so good to start the game, Hughes has no place to throw the football, it seems. Colorado State putting a lot of pressure on him.
0: That tight end has been the big targets down the seams. And the slipping receivers out underneath, too, has been really good. Mark Edmiston will punt it away. As Harper back deep to receive, 4th and 7 from their own 28. Good snap. Edmiston, it's a spiral. Fair catch being called for at the 27-yard line. 45 yards on the punt. No return. And with a minute and a half left to go here in the first half, 14-3 CSU with the lead. They have it at their own 27-yard line with all three timeouts left.
1: Well, if you're the Rams, you'd love a touchdown, but you'll take 3 in this situation. The Cowboys, their wide receivers only have 7 catches of the 11 receptions by Wyoming. It's been the tight end. It's been the best weapon.
0: Haas Haney back out there as the Rams move left to right. Ball thrown 27. Mel Brown to his right. Two receivers stacked up right side. They put Vereen in motion to the left. Haney drops back to pass. Haney now steps up. Haney being chased out will be forced out of bounds short of the 30-yard line by Ethan Stuhlsatz. Gain of 2. Second down and 8 as the clock will stop with a minute 25 to play here in the first half.
1: Well, we were led to believe that there was a quarterback battle here at Colorado State, but we've seen Haney exclusively here in the first half.
0: All their own 29 on 2nd and 8. Haney out of the gun with Brown to his left again. There's some pressure by the Cowboys. It's picked up, and the pass is incomplete as Jones Thomas held up Juice Vereen a little bit in the pass. He had to hurry it a little bit, Kevin,
1: yeah,
0: because the pressure was coming.
1: Cowboys did a good job up front of putting some pressure on him because Vereen was open across the middle.
0: Isaiah Bogar nearly got a hold of Haney as he was making his turn from defensive end. Third and eight from the 29. Cowboys have a chance to get off the field. Minute 21 to go, second quarter. Four-man front for Wyoming. Breen in motion to his right, now back to his left. Haney play fake. He's got a man open, and it's going to be caught for first down at the 46, 47-yard line. Brooklyn Cheek with the big hit. That is a gain of 17, 18 yards to the 47 of CSU. They're going to go quickly. Clock running as we approach a minute to go. A third down conversion on third and long. Shotgun for Haney. Pass is going to be caught by Vic. Stays in bounds as that's a gain to the 48 of the Cowboys of five. Kendall Griffin with the tackle, and CSU will take a timeout with 57 seconds left. A 14-3 lead for Colorado State. Cowboys had a chance, Kevin, to get off the field on third down, third and eight. Couldn't do it.
1: Colorado State now 3 of 7 on third down conversions. The Cowboys 0 for 5. Rams 1 for 1 on fourth down. So they've converted 4 of 8 on third and fourth down. The Cowboys

0: right now. The turnovers and the inability to keep moving the sticks.
1: See, she will have a second and five at the Cowboy 48-yard line. Wyoming's got to find a way to get the football.
0: Well, they've got to make sure they don't at least give up three here as we near the end of the half. 57 seconds remaining.
1: Haney and the troops come to the line. The Rams moving left to right. Two receivers go out to the left side, one to the right. L. Brown, the running back, he's in motion out to the left side. Now back to the backfield to the left of Haney on second and five. Haney, quick drop back. Its pass is going to be caught by Maher, and just so much room given up by Ian Bell. Across the 40 to the 39. Gain of 9 yards.
0: He gets out of bounds. There's just too much of a cushion there. That's an easy throw and catch.
1: First and 10 Rams. 14-3 they lead. Clock stops, 53 seconds to go. Tight end, that's Dominic Toy in motion. Three receivers to the left side as Haney drops back, rolls out to his right, now stretches out, being chased by Stuhlstotz, and the pass intended by Maher threw it into no man's land. Maher covered well by Rutherford and Jones-Thomas. Second and 10.
0: That's one of Haney's poorest throws of this first half because there was nobody there. He just threw it into coverage. There was more Cowboys around that than there were Rams.
1: Ball at the Cowboy 39 with 47 seconds left. Three receivers spread out to the left. One tight to the right. Darrell Robinson to the right of Haney, who drops back to pass, rolls out to his right side, being chased, throws it underneath to Robinson, and he steps out of bounds. I believe they're going to mark him out at the 36, 3 yards, as Boogie Williams, one of those talented freshmen, with the stop. Tawny was trying to chase him down.
0: Another big part of that play, that he got out of bounds to stop the clock.
1: 41 seconds, 3rd and 7, the 36 of the Cowboys. Two receivers to the left, two to the right. As Haney drops back, Cowboys bring pressure. Pass almost picked off. It was off the hands of Breen. And coming in, Desmond Hearns got a hand on it. It's 4th down. And they're going to bring out the field goal unit. Kali Naguma will attempt a 54-yard field goal with 37 seconds to go here in this second quarter.
0: That was Haney's worst throw because he had Dream open. That would have been a first down.
1: Ball's on the right hash. It'll be spotted at the 44, so 54-yard field goal from Naguma. Good snap, hold down, kick is up, and it is no good. Wide right. Cowboys are going to have the football, Kevin, at their own 36-yard line with 33 seconds left. You got three timeouts. You got a chance maybe to get down to field goal range and make it a one-possession game going into the half.
0: Boy, that had the distance. It looked like it might make it, but what a big stop by the Cowboy defense. That looked grim there for a few moments. Cowboys at least have the football, trailing at 14-3. Boy, he had Bream open. That would have been a first down, and that drive would have continued. He just threw it behind him.
1: See what the Cowboys can do again with all three of their timeouts left. Can't take him back with you.
0: Nope.
1: Three wide, stretched out to the right side. Right to left go the Cowboys at their own 36-yard line. Tyler Hughes in the shotgun. Harris to his right. One receiver left side. First and 10 from their own 36, and they're just going to hand it off to Toad Harris, and he'll spin close to the 39. And you're not going to take a timeout?
0: Nope, they're going to go in the locker room.
1: Wow. No, they're going to go quick, 20 seconds. Why wouldn't you call a timeout? 3-yard pickup as Hughes takes the snap, and they're going to hand it off again. Big hole, Harris up across midfield, down to the 45. Well, now you got
0: now
1: to,
0: you
1: right?
0: Have to take a timeout.
1: Boy, Kevin, I don't know.
0: There's only 9 seconds left now, though.
1: That's a big gain right there from the 39 to the 45, 16 yards.
0: You needed yardage, and the Cowboys did not call a timeout.
1: Interesting, Eric Pauley down on the sidelines. Eric, you know, you got all three timeouts left, and you know, you get the big gain.

0: You got 9 seconds. Now you're definitely have a chance to get things into field goal range here for a long field goal, but a lot of time ticked off the clock after that first play.
1: It sure did, and it didn't appear to be any urgency on the sideline. There wasn't whatever they were doing, they were in consensus on, because nobody was jumping up and down.
0: Okay.
2: Well, you have two running plays. They did not attempt to pass.
0: You still got two timeouts. You probably got a couple plays. One play and then a field goal, Kevin, attempt. If you can move the ball down the field.
2: Throw a couple sideline passes.
0: You got two timeouts. You got the whole field to work with.
2: Yeah. At least get three out of this.
0: That'd be something.
2: Yes, it would. That would be a great momentum shifter in this game.
0: Richardson and Holman split out to the right side. Harris behind Hughes. Wing right on first and 10 from the CSU 45. Hughes drops back to pass. Hughes now flushed out of the pocket. He's got to get rid of it. Now he's going to run. Can he get out of bounds at the 35, 30? And he's out of bounds with 2 seconds left at the 30-yard line to get a 47, 48-yard field goal attempt off.
2: And that's a manageable field goal, obviously. Well, if the Cowboys could get three out of this after holding them without points on their last drive,
0: be a one-possession game, you get the ball.
2: Way to go into the half.
0: I would assume Jim Mora would probably use one of his timeouts. This is hash mark right, 48 yards for Eric Sandvik. We know he's got the leg. Gavin Helm on the hold. The snap is down. The kick is up. Plenty of distance, and it is good! Eric Sandvik from 48 yards. Potentially a momentum shift right there. It's a one-possession game as the Cowboys kick a field goal. It's interesting. Each team scored on their first drive and their last drive. Well, I guess CSU was held with a missed field goal, but the Cowboys scored on their first drive and their last drive. Unfortunately, they were touchdowns for the Rams, field goals for the Cowboys. But Wyoming will get the ball to start the third quarter in a one-possession game as it's 14-6. Cowboys trailing this one at the half. Stick around, folks. Our halftime show, which is going to be brought to you by Blue Cross and Blue Shield of Wyoming, coming up next. 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
9: 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Welcome to the Blue Cross Blue Shield Halftime Show. Here's Keith Kelly.
0: Well, back here in Fort Collins at the half. Wyoming trailing Colorado State. It's 14-6. A 48-yard field goal on the final play of the first half by Eric Sandvik gets the Cowboys back to within a one-possession game. They do get the ball to start off the third quarter. So welcome back to this halftime show presented by Blue Cross and Blue Shield of Wyoming. Supporting UW and Cowboy fans like you, Wyoming together. And Kevin, you know, the offensive numbers look very similar. Unfortunately, the difference in the game, two turnovers by the Cowboys and not cashing in into the end zone, while CSU did get it, find the end zone two times. The difference of the game right now.
2: It really is. And, you know, it's interesting, the running games for both teams, not that effective. Cowboys had 68 yards on the ground, CSU 58. It's been in the hands of the two quarterbacks. They've been what we expected. They make things happen, and both sides have done so, but on the Cowboys side, Hughes threw those two picks. One, I'm not sure was totally his fault. It looked like Richardson had fallen down, but you know, you've got to get that running game going a little bit. And it's unfortunate the Cowboys will miss Holman. Now Hamilton will have to come out and do well. And really, Harris ended up with 9 carries for 34 yards, but that was just kind of okay. I thought the Cowboy offensive line did a pretty good job holding up, but you got to take advantage of the times you have. Cowboys not able to do that, didn't get in the end zone.
0: Eric, to be down one possession, it's 14-6. Just a huge field goal there by Eric Sandvik. You can regroup. Don't turn. I think if Wyoming can get a turnover in the second half and hold on to the ball, they got a really good shot to win.
1: Well, listen, you go down two turnovers in the first half and it's still a one possession game. Yep. You've had some stuff go your way. Now the Cowboys have moved the football. They just haven't finished with the football. And in terms of the kicking game, guys, that's a huge deal for Sandvik to build some confidence from distance. And that's going to pay dividends down the road and hopefully here in the second half.
0: It is halftime. It's 14-6. Wyoming trails. They will get the third quarter kick. 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
15: And a pleasure. Good evening, my friends. Once again, across the great state of Wyoming, I'm Brian Houseworth, live in studio. We're at the half right now at Fort Collins Canvas Stadium. Kind of unusual to think of Colorado State is a team from the Pac-12, but they're starting the Pac-12 tonight. Border war underway. CSU leading Wyoming. Battle for the bronze boot. 14-6 right now. CSU with the lead. Elsewhere in the Mountain West, Air Force in Duquesne today at Falcon Stadium. And Air Force continues to do a great job running the ball. 431 yards of offense. Air Force wins over Duquesne. 34-0. Air Force in the game. 4 touchdowns on the ground.
16: Scalford, tight end to the left. Zarka comes out from center. Carries. Left side. Touchdown. Air Force. Daily double for the kid out of Aurora, Colorado, Liam Zarka. Another rushing touchdown.
15: Jim Arthur and Jesse Kurtz there with a call from Learfield. Troy Calhoun's 24th season in Colorado Springs. North Dakota State shutting out Fordham 38-0. Fargo Dome. Ken, going to have to get used to thinking of North Dakota State now in the Mountain West. Number 20, Iowa, Northern Illinois. Northern Illinois in the Mountain West Conference now. Hawkeyes win it 40-0. They get that job. Very impressive through the air with a great quarterback, an Auburn transfer by the name of Hank Brown, a big touchdown early on.
16: Brown's going to throw, looks left, comes back right, caught for a touchdown. Touchdown, Iowa, on the opening drive, and it's Tony Diaz. Welcome to the party, TD.
15: Gary Dolphin with a call from Learfield. Number 10, Oklahoma over UTEP, 51-0. Again, the Miners new in the Mountain West. Eastern Michigan, San Jose State. Spartans win it 27-21. Couple of night games tonight. Western Kentucky in Nevada out at Reno. UNLV in Hawaii. They'll be playing in Honolulu tonight. Island Showdown Trophy at stake. Central Michigan taking on New Mexico tonight in Albuquerque here in about 3.5 hours. Colorado beats Georgia Tech the other night, 14-13. I'm Brian Helsworth, live in studio. This is Wyoming football from Learfield.
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0: Halftime here in Fort Collins. Keith Kelly, Kevin McKinney with you. Wyoming trailing CSU at the break, 14-6. Pokes will get the second half kickoff Kevin, it's now time for our first half stats brought to you by Blue Cross and Blue Shield of Wyoming, supporting UW and Cowboy fans like you. 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What do you have for us?
2: Well, Cowboys with 10 first downs in the first half. CSU had 7. Wyoming 15 rushes, 68 yards. Colorado State 11 rushes, 58 yards through the air. Tyler Hughes was 11 of 17 for 117, did throw the two picks. Haney, 16 of 21, 105 yards, and two touchdowns. Cowboys, 0 for 5 on third, 0 for 1 on fourth. CSU, 3 of 8 on third, 1 for 1 on fourth down. Each team scored in the red zone. The Cowboys, 1 for 1. Colorado State, 2 for 2. Sam Harris, 9 carries, 34 net yards. Mel Brown, 4 carries, 40 yards net. Jake Wilson, 2 catches for 51 yards. He was by far the Cowboys' best receiver. Reginald Vick, 4 catches for 14 yards. Stuhlsatz had 7 total tackles in the first half. Ian Bell with 6. Hearns with 5. Tashawn Moore had 7 tackles. Mitchell, 6 for Colorado State.
0: 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Wyoming together. 14-6, Colorado State leading Wyoming at the half. 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
0: Back here at Fort Collins, halftime, presented by Blue Cross and Blue Shield of Wyoming. Keith Kelly, Kevin McKinney with you. Kickers back out of the field. Cowboys trailing this one 14-6. Send it down to the sideline for our halftime adjustments. They're brought to you by FNBO, the big small bank, and Eric Pauly has got his halftime adjustments.
1: Well, guys, I mean, notes on both sides of the ball here. In terms of the offense, we've seen them pick up yardage, sustain drives, and then turn it over, and we're still in a one-score contest right now. I'd like to see them maybe do some design quarterback runs. I mean, obviously, you never want to put your quarterback at risk, but that's one of his fortes, and they started out the ball game with that, and I think that could open things up in the passing game to keep them honest and not bring so much pressure up the middle to kind of affect him in the pocket, because he's really been pushed out in the last couple of drives. And then defensively, they've got to find some ways to get some pressure on the quarterback a little bit quicker, because Wyoming's playing back off the ball with the defensive backs. It's opened up some huge pockets, and they're getting a lot of yards after the reception.
0: There you go. Those are your halftime adjustments. They're presented by FNBO, the big small bank. Cowboys coming back out onto the field. It's 14-6. Wyoming trails. They do get the third quarter kick, so a chance to get some momentum again and maybe find the end zone and get right back into this one. It's just a one-score game. We will come back for the start of that third quarter coming up next. 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
9: 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The players and coaches are back on the field, and the fans have returned to their seats. The second half kickoff is just moments away. Here's Keith Kelly.
0: Back here at Fort Collins as Wyoming and CSU about ready to get the second half going. 14-6. The Rams lead the Pokes with two more quarters to go in this 2026 opener. While we have some time, let's go ahead and pause 10 seconds for station ID. 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

0: I'm Keith Kelly, Kevin McKinney to my right, Eric Pauley down on the sideline, Cody Beers to my left, our spotter, and Logan Hunter's our on-site producer way atop here at Canvas Stadium at Fort Collins. Coming up on the 6 o'clock hour, and Wyoming will get the football to start the second half, and we'll see if they can get something going, find the end zone, just have a productive first drive of the second half.
1: Well, it's going to be very interesting how they decide to attack this CSU defense. You know, this is now the start of the second half. The emotion of the boot and the rivalry, that's over. Now you got to get down and play football and be physical and play fast. Cowboys need to do that on this drive. After that nice momentum shift in the first half, come out now and get going against this team, get them on their heels, and get some points.
0: So Wyoming will have it first. Eric Richardson will be back to receive. Demarion Brownlee. It was kind of funny, the PA address. So they got two 18s. The last time Wyoming received a kick, they said Bart Edmiston was back to receive.
1: I'm sure he doesn't want to do that. Look at the people leaving the stadium.
0: They've got better things to do, apparently.
1: Apparently. That's hard to believe.
0: Or are they going to get refreshments?
1: Oh, may, in mass.
0: all to the same spot.
1: All to the same spot.
0: It'll be Nathan Sutcliffe kicking from right to left. Actually, it's not Sutcliffe this time. It is Craig Caven. Back deep to receive. Eric Richardson and Demarion Brownlee is... We are about ready to get this second half underway. Right to left kick for Caven. High end over end, and Richardson's going to take it at the 9. He'll return it, trying to bounce it out to the outside. He's got a crease at the 25-30, 35-40, and he's brought down at the 45. Well, I'd say that's a way to start off a half, Kevin, as Eric Richardson takes it from the 9 to the 45. Jordan Lazard keeping him out of the end zone, a 36-yard return.
1: He got a couple of great blocks to open that. I mean, real physical blocks, and the Cowboys in business. Wow, terrific start.
2: Starting to rain out here on the field, guys.
0: First and 10 from their own 45-yard line for the Cowboys. Left to right they go. Ball is on the far hash. Tyler Hughes all alone. Two receivers to the right. They'll bring Tote Harris into the backfield to the left of Hughes from their own 45. First and 10. Play clock is down to 2. Handed off to Harris. He tries to get to the outside. He does have the edge at midfield. And then he's hit hard at the 48. But still, a good gain of 7 yards as Caleb Presley able to knock him down. I love getting Harris out wide.
1: Well, if